0: Palmy, not too cold. In fact, just right, just what the data. We're in for a really enjoyable day's racing here today. So look forward to it. Gary Cleave is here, as he has often been in the last 12 months. He's making a lot of successful trips to the Manawatu, and today will be no different. I think he'll win a fair few. And I'm heading to the back end of the card with a couple of his runners as my best. Dalgetty, we know how good Dalgetty is. I think he's very hard to beat. $1.75, he's got Tapu Girl in the race, but I think Dalgetty might be a little too good, so we'll make him the best. I like Max Everett in the last. I know Pip's about to say she likes another dog to beat Max Everett there in the last, but I'm pretty keen on Max Everett. He has been well bagged in the last of the day, so we'll make those two Cleaves my best. And I think we're doing a bit of snap here, Pip, with Bacardi Knight, who I think looks overs. Clearly you've thought the same. Not sure we'll get 5.50 at race start time, so I'm very much at the back end of the card with my bets, but I think Bacardi Knight, after a really good victory at Hattrick last week, looks over the odds there, so we'll make him the best. These dogs heading out for the first here, Pip. Yeah, beautiful day, really looking forward to it. 13 races, and talking of Gary Cleave, he's got the favourite here in the first.
1: He certainly does, and I think it's a good chance too, as yes, I am going with That's That for a Kelly Lincoln Papuni. I think a great chance to continue on the winning streak. And next best for me, Maple Leaf in race number 7. I really like this greyhound. I think she finds a winnable form field. And yes, Bacardi Knight for me too at $5.50. So if there's one dog you want to follow today on the each way play, it will be Bacardi Knight. Right, so let's concentrate in on Palmerston Author for the first on the card here. And yes, as you can see, favourite Bartlett here out wide for Gary Cleave. Having her first look over the distance trip today of 660 metres. Really does look to suit it though, Justin, with the way that this greyhound races. Obviously high class too, class 5 chaser, not that long ago was running second to Classy Hunter, who's well supported on the program, and the way she races saves distance right up her alley.
0: Coming out of some really strong southern fields, there's runs behind the likes of Original Warrior, Opama Fannin in the mix over the last sort of half a dozen or so starts. First time over ground, I think she'll relish it out of a brilliant staying bitch in Classy, which don't mind her out in 8 despite quite a good inside box record. Actually quite like her out there. I think if she can just stay out of harm's way into that first turn, which I think she will, I think she'll be very hard to hold out. A few of these having their first run over ground, and I think she will relish it, so she is top tip for me.
1: Okay, like that. And then I said we've both got Pumbaa and Timonen, and he was a dog I was really keen on as well. I've always had a bit of time for him. Yes, he steps up to the distance, but again, I just feel the way that he races, he should suit it. Made up good ground behind All Over Rover. He's consistently in these really strong fields. I know he hasn't been placing in them, but I think that just goes to show the depth of them, Justin. When you look at Need an Uber and Boom Dynamite, who are racing at Monaco over the weekend, I think if Bartlett does anything wrong, he certainly can capitalise.
0: 100%. Gee, I keep going back to a run when I was calling at Hattrick only about 5 weeks ago, and he just about beat Boone Dynamite. He hurtled home. He hasn't been quite the same since. He can get back in the ruck, but he's been up against some very strong fields. I think he'll get a pretty good distance here, and he's a definite winning chance.
1: And then in behind, well, what about the others? We've got a dog in this, like Pick the Gap again, who has at least a one here on the track from 6 starts. Okay over the 457 metres and 520. So I thought it should be interesting out of Hooked on Scotch by Big Time Izzy.
0: That gives her a chance. Be interesting at the 660, obviously, at the back end, but I think she might be the early leader. Let's get the show on the road. First of the day, welcome everybody to the coverage. Lovely day here at the mighty Manawatu. Welcome to Manawatu Raceway. Favourite up on the unsigned Bartlett over the 660. Set to go. Lure there, racing Bartlett, missed the kick, bouncing out wild ones. There goes Pick the Gap, and up between them, Pumbaa and Timon. Pick the Gap, Pumbaa and Timon, whipping round Flash Inferno, and now Bartlett moves right into the race. A length or two away, bet rejected, further back, wild ones, Thrilling Zane, down the back they go. Pumbaa and Timon put the foot down, Bartlett moved up second, running third, Flash Inferno, the inside, Pick the Gap, further back, bet rejected, wild ones, Thrilling Zane, Pumbaa and Timon the leader, but Bartlett ranged up on the outside. Flash Inferno getting to the outside to make a last dab. Bartlett took the lead. Flash Inferno trying hard, but it's Bartlett. Gary Cleave takes the first. Won't be his last. Bartlett won the first. Second, Flash Inferno. Third, Pumbaa and Timon. Followed by Wild Ones. Further back of the field, bet rejected. Pick the Gap, weaker down, and Thrilling Zane the last. Bartlett too strong.

0: for visiting trainer Gary Cleave, who, as we said, has got a number of very strong chances today. And that's been a really good run because she missed the kick. She had to work into it. Then she had to really work for that victory. And then late had to stall off the bit of Flash Inferno. So it's been a hard-earned victory from Bartlett. Well done to the Cleave camp there. This bitch by Mapunga Blazer out of Classy Witch. Good run, Flash Inferno. Run second. Pumba and Timon, well, he gave a good sight, didn't he? Took care of Pick the Gap down the back. He's just come to the end of it. Pick the Gap, 660, not for her on the evidence of that. But Bartlett kicks off the day the right way for Gary Cleave, who's just down on the trotty check waiting for his bitch to return. As I said in the call, I very much would be surprised if that's the last winner of the day. He's got some super chances. Good to have him here with the quality of dog he's got. Pip always makes things interesting. Race two today. We're also over the 660 and we'll have it at 12:25.
1: Thanks very much, Justin. Gosh, she looked the winner a long way from home, didn't she? As soon as she got outside of Pumba and Timon, who really didn't finish off his race over the 660 metres, you were rubbing your hands together if you were with Bartlett in the first for Gary Cleave. That takes us to a break here on your Tuesday afternoon. Of the other side, we'll be previewing that early quaddie up next.

0: 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Even bigger than some of these hats.
1: Excuse me. Nice hat. Thanks.
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1: Oh yes, Stradbroke Day, how exciting is that? This is Saturday at, of course, Queensland, and we will have that live draw for you a little later on the program too, when it was done, played out here. So looking forward to that and those crucial barrier draws. But for now, we do need to concentrate in on our domestic action today, and that means race number two from Palmerston North. It does kick off that early quaddie, the Red Snapper Seafoods Christchurch here. Only a small field. Our Erin favourite, 155. She actually

0: par with Ingrid. Not a lot there. A lot of these dogs race at Cambridge. E-meters, we're taking you back to her last start, where she ends up finishing third here off the blue rug in a really strong field, Justin, at, of course, the Cambridge Raceway, where she knows it really well. And look, I thought over the 6:50 last time when she was beaten at Cambridge, it was because Ingrid just wouldn't leave her alone the whole way, but her prior win over the distance was brilliant.
1: Yeah, 100%. I've seen it exactly the same. I think she's a winner. Didn't make her a best bet at the skinny odds. She is clearly the dog to beat. This is a really good run, isn't it? There she is, really stretching out, as you would expect with a dog of her strength, running third there over the 4:57. That will tune her up nicely. Yeah, just regard that run two back, as you've touched on, where Texas Snakebite won that race. She just couldn't get across, and Ingrid just made life pretty tough for her. I think that the run that we need to concentrate on is actually three back there, where she skipped to the lead, bolted away, 37.66. Never looked like getting beaten. I think she'll do the same here, quite frankly, with the inside box. I think she'll be straight to the lead, and I think she'll lead all the way. Of course, a former Group 1 winner. I think the only dog that is going to be any chance of beating her is Texas Snakebite, who has put together quite a handy record over the distance, but I think she'll be very hard to beat. And Pip, I can tell you, it is the jackpot dog for Corey Steele, so he'll be wrapped with that, because $1,000, further $1,000 in the bin if she gets home, and she looks very hard to beat. I thought she was a winner. 3.7.45.
0: And I also think that just gives punters around the country more confidence. I mean, Corey obviously has the three. He gets to choose who he wants to pick up that extra $1,000 for himself as the trainer if the dog wins. And he's chosen our Erin. So that's all I think you need to know, that you should be covering her. I completely agree. She goes on top, like his others in behind. As we move on now to race number three on the program, and we drop back here to the 457 metres, the Paul Claridge Electrical shows promise at $1.60, your favourite and heavily backed too from opening quotes. La Vida Luca at $4.60 in this market, and then Scooby Dooby Doo at $8.50 for the Mystery Machine fans. He's sitting there at a bit of value. Here is the data. There won't be a lot because this is a maiden, so these dogs just really kicking off their career. Honey Bowen flew to the lead last start when these dogs met. She's got a 33% place record, and Grass Cutter Phil the same. The rest, well, they haven't been here. Right, let's have a look at a race that shows a lot. Here is the look at the dog in the pink rug, crucially checked, trying to get across to the rail. Well, that's the dog shows promise that has been very, very well backed here to back up that qualifying win, Justin, in a 17.66. And I think now, because she comes up with the inside trap, for me, I will stick with her to live up to the quality.
1: Yeah, 100%. Really interesting, intriguing race, isn't it? Because they all raced here on at Hattrick on Friday night, the video we're watching, and a completely different result to what we were expecting. La Vida Loca got away with a good win, but was favoured there with that inside box and trouble with the outside dogs. Show's Promise was the one that was heavily backed after a very good qualifying trial and a 17.66 at Hattrick. That is a very good clip. And I think it was pretty evident from the get-go that she wanted to get in. She had her head tilted in, she wanted to cut in, she found all sorts of trouble. I think reverting to the inside, we will stick with her and follow the money train here. She's on top. Justin Anomaly ran second to her in that quali, and again had no luck. She drew seven in that race, and basically the same as Show's Promise, just had a very checkered run. I actually thought she showed some pretty good mid-race speed down the back, so I'm tipping it'll be a complete reversal from what we saw Friday. I'm with the inside two, one to beat two. We'll go with the winner for third there, La Vida Loca, but tougher today, I reckon. Scooby Dooby Doo goes in fourth. 1.265.
0: I've been reading my homework, Justin, because I am the exact same. Show's Promise goes on top. I agree. I put Justin Anomaly in behind, had that wide draw, scouted out wide. If it lives up to the qualifying trial, clearly wasn't far off Show's Promise. I knew you loved Ricky Martin with your call there on Friday night with La Vida Loca. Have to find that a spot for third, and Scooby Dooby Doo as well, based on that run on Friday, has to go in my four. Right, let's move on now to race number four, the third leg of our early quaddie. A lot of nerve. $1.35 is our favourite here from Big Time Slim at $4.60, and then Just Albie at $7. But Gary Cleave looking for an early double on the program. As we take a look at the data, it'll be very good around your favourite, because he's only been here once for a win and clocked a 21.6.

0: 67 when doing so. Just Albie, I actually agree, is the other big danger here. 20% win record, 60%, and he's only really kicking off his career with 6 starts, this dog, and big time slim. Well, he's the grand campaigner, and you can see that with his class record. Actually very good. Went back to this class, 3 for 2 and 1. Let's have a look at the dog we want to highlight, and that is a lot of nerve winning here. Only look at the track just on May the 26th as well, Justin. This was a very good win, beating big time Vanilla, and he looks hard to beat again.
1: Yeah, I think it'll be a rinse and repeat here. A lot of nerve, who's had a little bit of a checkered career with a couple of things going wrong. Had a 4-3 back. He's found a bit of trouble, but this was a dominant victory. Pretty much the same setup, same track, same class, same box. Very strong to the line. Have a look at him, really clear out there late. It should only be better for that. That was his first win here. It was a pretty weak lot behind him, but... it gets a fairly mundane field here. I think Just Albie goes in second, has a bit of box speed. This dog has rattled off at 21.44 when he won his maiden. They're the two, but I'm pretty keen on the fave to be doing the job. Hot League, best of the rest, but 8.7.46, he'd be very hard to beat. I think he's probably an anchor.
0: And rinse and repeat again for both of our selections, because I am the same. A lot of nerve on top. I really think Just Albie's the Quinella play in this. The only dog different for me, Justin, is big time slim at 460. The old boy races here well, and he's bringing in some good form. And Hot League will go in for fourth. So wrap it up now with the fifth on the program, the Excel here, over the Excel Therapy, over the 457 metres for the Class 1 Chasers. Iconic End, back in fresh. He's been very well back, so a little bit of talk around him. And then you can see Honky Tonk High, Remington Magic, the other two greyhounds safe in the market. Data around them over the 457, where you'll see Big Time Loki. He's not living up to this, but early on in his career, he was good. Bumper Bull, the same. Grasscutter Dean's got the best winning record. Remington Magic, very good as far as the place goes on the track, yet to run in this class. And it's interesting with Iconic End, because he's had 3 starts here for just the 1 placing over in this class, a 3 overall from the 8 starts in the distance. So that's the statistics. Not sure how much that's helped you as we take a look at Honky Tonk High. Now, this is him winning over the 520 metres on Friday night. He beats race rival Remington Magic. Not much in it. Justin, I thought both of them are really good, but nice to see Honky Tonk High back in winning form, and he gets the inside trap today.
1: Yeah, of course, he was on the downgrade there on Friday, so that was the key, I think. Wearing down, it was a good little battle. We really wore down Remington Magic, a couple of others in this race. Grasscutter Dean, who I tipped in this race, was it too bad? He was in the white rug there, so a bit of form out of this race. Look, I think this is a very difficult race and one of the toughest of the day, and I think we can go pretty thin in the first few legs in terms of a quaddy. We've already talked probably our Aaron anchor there. Possibly only need 2 or 3 in the maiden, and I'd be anchoring a lot of nerve. So that should leave it open for us to go really wide, and I'd almost be going Freddie Field. I think it's a very tricky race. We've got some really hard railers. I've gone with Iconic End, just a fresh dog who has been competitive in better fields than this. Money says he's ready to go. He is a hard railer. He likes to crash left. There's another dog in the race called Bumper Bill who can do the same. So, look, there could be a bit of trouble early for a few of these. I'm 3.182. No real confidence. Honky Tonk High, this is not his track. He is better at Wanganui, but you have to respect him running out those Class 1 noms. Grasscutter Dean each way. I did tip him in that race on Friday. I think he'll be okay out on 8, and with a couple of railers in the race, he might get a good sort of run into the race from out there. Remington Magic is a dog on the up. Very difficult race. I'd almost be going field.
0: Oh, okay, that's interesting. I haven't in my suggested quaddy. I'll show that very shortly. I'm flipping the result from Friday. I'm going with Remington Magic on top. We saw in that replay, and if you did watch on Friday night, the amount of rain they got on that track, and I know you might be thinking, it's on sand. It still can actually impact it. It's not a hard surface to come off the top of, and it can be, for dogs that aren't that strong, just a little bit harder to kick away from greyhounds. So because of that, I'm going with Remington Magic to hold out Honky Tonk High. I know it's not his favourite track, but he has won once here and placed on 10 occasions. Grasscutter Ross, I've got a bit of time for, and Bumper Bill. I'm actually leaving out Iconic End, and maybe to my detriment, because he has had a lot of support, but he hasn't raced for a wee while, so I question whether his fitness will be up to some of these, and he's yet to win on the track. I don't think this is his place that he loves. He's better away from here at the likes of Hattrick. So I'll take him on, and this is my suggested quaddy. I'm going to play it very, very straight here in the first three legs. Our errand to win. Show's promise to win. A lot of nerve to win. That means in race five, I have just gone with the three, the one, and the two. If you want to follow Justin in, though, and you do believe that you need to cover dogs like Bumper Bull, maybe a Grasscutter Dean in there, an Iconic N, who I have actually popped in just purely on the real push for him, then you can add in a little bit more because you're only spending $3 with that suggested right there. And it all starts on the next in 3 minutes' time. So get involved. But I did chuck through a quaddy and I thought we could go bang, bang, bang in the first three legs. Let's hope that that is the case as we're about to see Greyhounds head down here for the second. And there they are in behind the boxes. Four Greyhounds, Justin. We might as well go through them runner by runner. We'll start with our Erin at $1.50, as we both said. Think she's the dog to beat. Made her my best bet on the program three starts ago and she did not disappoint and she had excuses in her last two.
1: She's the class of the race, obviously a former Group 1 winner that was early last year. That was the Breeders, wasn't it? Early 2025, and that was a real thrill for Corey Steele, our Erin. So she's been a really good greyhound, really versatile greyhound, our Erin. She's sort of been competitive at a range of distances, certainly a very strong bitch. When she's on the lure, she's very hard to beat, is what I would say. Very, very hard to get past her. Win three back was very good at Cambridge, led all the way over the 650 in good time. Wasn't able to cross two back. Excellent running on and a strong 4 and 5 last start. I think she leads. I think she wins. She is absolutely the right favourite here. $1,000 jackpot dog for Corey Steele, although a bit of reverse psychology may be out there, Pip, because he is leading around Texas Snakebite. But he's gone for our Erin as his jackpot chance. I think she'll be very hard to beat.
0: Completely agree. And that inside draw is key, isn't it? Just to her getting up underneath the little Apawa Ingrid, who we see on screen there. Pretty happy too, jumping up and down on the lead, this girl by Fernando Bale, out of the brilliant Apawa Tab, Marcy Flip doing the handling. Fourth to Apawa Blake in that same race as our Erin. Obviously, Erin beating her on that occasion. She played a pivotal role there, I think, with her getting beaten to Texas Snakebite. But we know her ability. She can get up on the speed. She can really, at times, upset some very good fields when Ingrid's got her mind on the job.
1: Always liked her, only a little thing, isn't she? She's one of the smaller going around. She's tough, she's gritty. I've tipped her a few times calling at Cambridge. She's always run well. I don't see her beating here and here. She's probably playing for sort of second or third. But look, she's honest and she'll be in it a long way.
0: And then we have Is Rex Home. I think he'd be a bit outclassed. He's had three starts over the 650 metres. He's yet to be in the money in all three. He does look like a bit of a dour stayer, but I just think he'll be beaten for speed here.
1: Yeah, I can't see any other result unless there's trouble than him running fourth. As the market says, he's a rank outsider at $51 and deserves to be. Very hard to see him winning on what he's produced thus far.
0: And then Texas Snakebite by the brilliant Buddy Boom out of Apawa Lucy. Great win beating Apawa Ingrid and Al Erin. He has got that staying prowess. You see it with his record. Never out of the money over the distance, Justin. And I think he is the absolute Quinella play in the race.
1: Yeah, and look, he is the danger to our Erin. If she doesn't win, it'll be him, I would say. He's been pretty good up over the distance, no doubt about it, and had a bit of a run over the 375 last week. And he got home well at their back end. He was just run off his feet. This is far more his go. I think it's the 3-7-4 trifecta. That's how I'd be playing it straight. I'd probably have a decent lash at our Erin at 165. Very hard to beat. And I'd be going a straight try. Or straight first four. 3-7-4-5. I think that might be the way it turns out here. So interesting little contest. Race number two, Red Snapper Seafoods over the 660. We're in $1.70 jackpot dog today, so a further $1,000 for Corey Steele if he can get her home. She's just getting out slightly as they have a look at Texas Snakebite, so he comes into 290. Opawa Ingrid, a clear third favourite at 550. No support for Is Rex Home. He's out there at 50-1. Set to go. Here at the three set, ready to race. She comes out running now, Erin, and she's going to scoot straight to the lead here over Opawa Ingrid. The other two just jostle there, and Is Rex Home has done Texas Snakebite no favours whatsoever. Shouldered him back to last. The leader is Alwear and Little Opawa Ingrid right on her honker. About 8 lengths away now. Texas Snakebite getting to third in front of Isrex Home. She kicks off the top. Alwear and doing it well. Opawa Ingrid won't go away. Texas Snakebite runs to third. It's still Alwear and a length

0: Thono Power Ingrid, who's sticking with her. Al Erin, though, digging in deep, finding plenty, and the favourite draws away. Al Erin, too good. Al Erin all the way, won it from second. Opawa Ingrid, boy, she tried hard. Good run, Texas Snakebite. He was coming after them thick and fast late, and he was really inconvenienced by Isrex Home. The 50-1 pop early in the race shouldered him at the first corner. Isrex Home dropped out to be last. So 3, 4, 7, and 5. And Al Erin, Corey Steele, jackpot dog, lands. And she's been too good, too classy, too dominant. Opawa Ingrid, boy, well, she gave her a fight. She was right on her coattails the entire race, but Al Erin just too strong late. And then Texas Snakebite really getting home well at the death there. So 3, 4, 7, and 5, 38-43. And the favourite delivers comprehensively in the end. It was 3 lengths, 4 3/4 lengths, and 12.5 lengths. Too good there, Pip. Corey will be pretty happy with that. Good stake to go with it as well. In fact, a very good stake for the distance dog. So his trip has been well worthwhile, and the class of the race, too smart.
1: Really was. Ingrid stuck in there though, didn't she? And it really did make a race of it. There was a little bit of a moment during the back straight. I thought possibly she was just going to keep on finding Ingrid, but not to be. Erin just kept on finding. Well done to Corey Steele. He has picked the right greyhound for his jackpot dog today, and he picks up the trifecta here in a really good contest in the Red Snapper Sioux Foods Christchurch, the Class 2, over the 660 metres. So that wraps up the second. Race number 3, our next to go here at 12.45. In the meantime, though, we take a break, and then we'll be having a look at that extra quaddie coming up a little later.

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6: Yes, the Thursdays from 4:30pm, and hasn't it been a good watching with them continuing to make profit land each and every week at the moment? Scan that QR code and get involved with Guy, PP and Mitch, and actually I'll be making my debut on Out the Gate, and probably the first and last time they'll let me on that show, but looking forward to it this Thursday from 4:30 on Thursday afternoon. From there though, on our Tuesday afternoon, of course, we've got the 13 races from Palmerston North Greyhounds today, and an extra meeting code because of it. And we've got another quaddie to look forward to. So 3-2, sink your teeth in today, and let's have a look at the extra meeting code here. Race number one, last say favourite at 3:20. Apower Danny, Corey Steele are looking for a win later on the card at 5:50. I've got Swagger, Bacardi Knight. They are all supported, as is That's Contact. As

0: you can see with the market move next to his name. Let's have a look at the data. There will be a lot around this race with these dogs being quality greyhounds. And you can see here, Bacardi Knight, who Justin and I are very keen on, 21.48, best PB in the race of a 21.10 and average winning time, 25% win record, 62% place. Now, nothing in the class, not concerned about that, though That's Contact does stick out and Last Say, and they are the two dogs who are also taking money in this market. Now, Bacardi Knight is actually a Class 5 chaser, and this is the win on Friday where she actually does run out nominations to get the win today, Justin. So she's Class 5 graded here in a C4, beat I've Got Swagger race rival in a 1760, and to be honest, I like her even more at Palmerston North.
1: Yeah, I think she's a really good chance here, Bacardi Knight. Hence, you and I both opted for her as a bit of value. I think she's a bit of overs, to be fair, at 5.50, considering she took care of I've Got Swagger. I've Got Swagger chased really well there. But, yeah, like Bacardi Knight, she's good here. Nothing wrong with her record here. In fact, four back, if you go that win four back, that was excellent. Again, beat I've Got Swagger in that race. Mojito Dreams, who is her brother, who scratched out of this race, was in that race. And that was a very good victory. Victory in a 21.10. Oh, I think she can win again, Bacardi Knight. Absolutely. I've Got Swagger. Definite winning chance. You would need on the quaddy for sure. And I think That's Contact is a definite chance here. Good record here at Manawatu. It's been excellent here on a number of occasions. And look, she's quite a gutsy little greyhound who's sort of knocking on the door. So I quite like her. At Last Say's another one who competes pretty well. So I think it's quite an open contest, but agree with you. I think Bacardi Knight is certainly overs and a definite winning chance.
0: Yep, but I can't add much more to that. She goes clearly on top for me. I agree with you around Last Say. Has to be in the numbers, and I think covered here. Really good record at this track and the outside box, and certainly can handle this level at 320. That's Contact. I mean, you can see in his statistics that he sticks out. I like him here on this track. I'm not surprised there's money for him. And I know Danny's getting on in age, but he still races well, and he's actually got a good record at Palmerston North. So I had to have him in the mix. It's a leg where I think if you want to get through the first one, you cover a decent handful, even though Justin and I are both keen on Bacardi Knight. Now let's move on to race two on the extra meeting code, race 11 overall, and you can see here, That's That, $1.95 favourite from the kennel mate, Hendrick's Ruler, at

0: brilliant in the class. You can see that with the statistics and the fastest PB, and the more average time, and a good PB as well of 20.77. Look at the place record, 86% in 39 win, 6-2-3. In the class as well. Space Conspiracy, her data is just a little bit misleading in the fact that a lot of that was early on in her career. Class, very interesting, 10 for 6 in this, because she generally has won multiple class 5s, and this is a class 4 5. Right, let's have a look now at the dog we want to highlight. And of course, it is a little That's That in the pink rug, winning on Friday night. Just wins 9 times out of 10, Justin. I really like this greyhound, and the only miss really had excuses.
1: Supersonic Sprinter, That's That, can really turn it on, and he's going to be very, very hard to beat. $2 race for mine, as the market says. I think there should be a little bit more separation between them. I think That's That should be a bit tighter, a tad longer. No knock on Hendricks Roller, he's been superb. North, of course, both of these dogs, ex-Fahies, and both good sprinters. I think that's got the wood on Hendricks Roller. If you go back, certainly has had the measure of Hendricks Roller, apart from that very odd 6 there in the form line. I think he's hard to beat. He is clear danger, and only danger for mine. Tuahiwi goes in third, doesn't help himself at the start, but he'll be getting home well, and don't ask Charlie a bit of odds for fourth. But it'll be the 8 of the 5, but like you, I think that's that. Clearly the dog they have to beat here if they want to win this particular race.
0: Yeah, completely agree, and you're right. I mean, just stood there, missed the kick. Very unusual for him, though, that day on the 26th of May. He was on a four-day backup. I'm not sure about it. I'm happy to put a line through it. As you said, each and every time, and I have tried to take him on before with Hendricks Roller, he's had his measure, so I'm happy to make him my best bet on the program and anchor him. Hendricks Roller, the other obvious greyhound, a big-time alley in behind at $35. She's well over the odds for a top three, top four play, and then Space Conspiracy is a dog I popped in for fourth, but I agree with Justin, it's between the two, but pretty confident on That's That. Let's move on now to race number 3, and you can see here Dalgety, $1.75 favourite for Gary Cleave. And then you do have Tapu Girl, the recent Group 1 winner of the New Zealand Oaks for Bill Hobson at $3.40. Outside of those, Sweet Bonanza, he's a nice type for Corey Steele at $7 along with Priority. Data, well, it will be good. This is the best dogs going around here. Adal Giddy, fastest time on the track, 100% placed in the class, 33% for the win. Tapu Girl, she absolutely loves it here. You can see that in her form line. And Priority, I know he's yet to win over this distance, but he can place and really hit the line strong. Let's have a look at our dog, Adal Giddy. This is him winning back down at Addington Raceway. We know how good he is. He's tried to contest races like the Group 1 New Zealand Derby, was unlucky in the St. Ledger, Justin. Great win back here, beating Magic Jaunty and breaking the 30-second mark, which isn't easy to do these days at Addington.
1: Yeah, he's a high-class chaser with a very, very big engine on him. Best race of the day here, but he is my best bet in the best race of the day. He is all-class Dalgety. And I think it'll be too good, despite him being up against a Group 1 winner in this race who loves her home track, Tapu Girl. I just think he's got too much of a motor for them here, Dalgety. I think he'll land in a good spot. He's got good experience here at Manawatū, just beaten in the Group 1 St. Ledger earlier in the year. He's got a class edge for mine, even over Tapu Girl, and I'm happy to make him the best. I think he just needs to avoid any bad luck, and he'll be winning. Tapu Girl, plenty of respect for her. Group 1 winner, super bitch, loves it here. She'll put herself right in the action, and she is obviously the

0: Really respect Tapu Girl though. Pure Precision beat Dalgetty down at Ascot Park. And so I don't know how much class difference there is between these two. I agree with Justin. I've gone Dalgetty on top. I really like him. But Tapu Girl relishes this track, and I think I would be very silly to leave her out of the quaddie. If she won and beat him, it would hurt. So those two for me, Sweet Bonanza, I agree, probably not up to these two, particularly the way he's racing at the moment. But he goes in for third for me, and then Priority in for fourth. Just got a little sweet spot for him. I still think he'd be finding the line nice over the 4, 5, 7. Let's have a look at the last week to wrap us up. The Palmerston North Extra racing here again Friday the 19th of June. Max Effort at 2:10. I know Justin Keane on the Gary Cleave runner here too. Shim at 4:20. I quite like it. And a par with Simpson at that quote as well. Data around these runners. Well, Max Effort, he'll have good form on this track. You can see that with a 38% win record, 88% though in the class on for this place over this track and trip. A par with Simpson races here well. Shim races here well. I mean, I could go on and on, but it is a class 5 sprint for a reason, and it's a very good field to round out the day as we take a look at Max Effort. And I can see why you're really keen on him, Justin. He's a super greyhound that's continued to race so well in finals, including the shorter trip of the railway over 318 metres, and this was no different.
1: Yeah, I think he looks set to be the winner of the last. He's a good dog, as you say. Got a good engine on him, Max Effort. He's raced really well here. He's got a very strong record here. Forget his last run at Annington, that seventh. Just forget he went around there. He was pretty awkward off the boxes. He basically dipped and never recovered. Prior to that, it was in a really rich vein of form. Go back through his form here, he's had seconds to Hendrick's Ruler, a second to that. We've just talked about them in the Class 5 sprint. That's elite form. I think the map looks pretty good for him. I thought he was very hard to beat. Opawa Simpson, Shim and Sprinkle Jean, two on top. Next best of the day for me to beat 3:49.
0: Okay, I'm similar. Flip them around. I like Shim. I've always had a bit of time for him, and maybe that's why he's got me again. I thought his run behind Midnight Rex was good to last start at Cambridge. Knows this place well. So he goes on top from Max Effort. Not much between them for me. Pushing Buttons, I think, is a little bit overlooked in this race. I like the fact she's dropping back from 457 metre racing and has a really good middle distance record and can stick up to this level, to be fair, over the sprint. And then a par with Simpson, just racing so well for Marcy, had to have him in the mix. Now, this is my suggested quaddie. Obviously, I think if Justin was playing it, he'd probably anchor Dalgetty and Max Effort. But for myself, first leg, have a big handful there to get through. Trickiest leg in the extra code. That's that. I'll anchor. You could cover Hendrick's Ruler if you wanted. I've gone for the 4 and 6. I'm happy to cover Tapu Girl there as well. And in the last, Max Effort and Shim, as I said, multiple players. Ways to play it though, that's just my suggested there, $20 for 100%, and it all kicks off at 3:10, so make sure you get involved there for the extra quaddy on our extra meeting code. Hopefully you'll have a nice bit of money to play with as well if you can get the early quaddy here, as we're up to leg number 2, and this shows promise. Now, she has just started to push a little bit more out in the market. She was 2.45. She got all the way into $1.60. Now just pushing back out to $1.80. Very good qualifier, Justin, as we know, clocking a decent 17.66. Now, if you can do that as a maiden without even having a race, I think it indicates you've clearly got ability. We saw what happened on Friday. She wanted to get across to the rail. She could not do so. She was crucially checked. As long as it hasn't knocked her confidence, I think she is the dog to beat off the ace.
1: Yeah, I'm with her, absolutely. It's such an intriguing sort of setup what we've got going on here, isn't it? Because these dogs, these cold debutants, they all raced each other in that trial. Shows Promise won the trial. As you say, a really good time. 17.66, that's sort of Class 3, Class 4 standard. So, you know, she's clearly got some wheels. So they all raced each other Friday night, and she was heavily backed and basically took no part, really, after wanting to basically try and cut in from box 8 and then copped a whole heap of trouble at the first turn. It was never in it. And in the end, it was La Vida Loca and Scooby Dooby Doo who are both long in the market after being comprehensively beaten in the trial, but they were the ones that came out on top on Friday at Big Odds. So we're all saying, okay, we're just going to reverse that with the reverse of draws, that it's just going to go back to what happened in the trial here. From what I saw on Friday night, like you, I think the indication would be that box 1 is going to be the difference here. And she clearly wanted to be in with the inside side.

0: here. Clearly, she's got very good speed, and she was able to beat them in that trial. She goes on top for me differently after what played out in the trial, and the fact that she's been so heavily backed and saying that she is getting a bit loose here. 250, don't mind that, actually. Yeah, I'm happy to be with her.
1: Yeah, I completely agree. I think I would be reinvesting or getting on if you've waited. That's because we are seeing a little bit of money for Just an Anomaly. $12, got into $7.50, now pushing back out to $10. So we've both got in for second. Similar kind of thing. Was stuck out wide in box seven, tried to come in. Just, it's hard to get a line on a greyhound when that happens, Justin. But we've both got Just an Anomaly in behind. And then La Vida Loca, I mean, winning form's good form. Put herself in the race. She was up there clear of the trouble. So you can't knock that. I can see why she's still safe in the market.
0: And would have taken good confidence from it, but no doubt had favours, had the inside box, had a couple of the faves basically out of play at the first turn. She was able to rip away. Different setup here, different box. Happy to risk her. She goes in third. Yeah, I do like Just an Anomaly. Ran second to show promise in the trial. Quite like what she did mid-race down the back. She was no chance. Got into all sorts of trouble, and I think bringing the inside draw will bring her into play. So 1-2-6 and Scooby Dooby Doo, I thought was good enough there. Fourth, Heckling was another who found a lot of trouble in that race the other night. Number seven was getting home okay at the back end. Intriguing race. Money comes back for Show's Promise. 250 was too much, and they've come back for her now. So yeah, really interesting race on the card. The Paul Claridge Electrical over the 457 for the maidens. Oh, they're piling in. Show's Promise back to $1.80. Did get out to 260, but they've come for her again. Very intriguing maiden here. Show's Promise found trouble on Friday.

0: Get out on the track and just an anomaly whips through, but the leader is shows prompt to have rocketed away. Going through to third there was La Vida Loca, but a mile back and further back, Grass Cutter now, Scooby Doo Be Doo and Honey Bowen. Here's the real Show's Promise, showing plenty of promise. Oh, she's going to slaughter them. Show's Promise by 10 lengths, maybe more. That is an absolute massacre. Justin Anomaly was second, La Vida Loca third. Further back in the field, Honey Bowen, Grass Cutter Neil, Heckling, Scooby Dooby Doo. Well, forget Friday, because this is the real Show's Promise today. Inside draw the key, straight onto the lure. Grass Cutter Phil came out and all he wanted to do was get off the track. It was Show's Promise who turned it on. Justin Anomaly straight onto her back. They cut away with Grass Cutter Phil causing all sorts of carnage. And really, it just reverted to what the trial said. And the trial said Show's Promise is the best of the bunch. And the trial said Justin Anomaly was probably seed two. And that's how it's turned out. 5:30, just an anomaly placed of it on the tote. Unbelievable stuff. 1268, 2578. Well, I said maybe more than 10. It's officially 13 lengths. It's officially 13 lengths. Thank you very much. And a 2578. Oh, boy. Smart win. Pip, we got it right. And in the end, the punters got it right. It was just a matter of putting a line through what turned out there on Friday. And it just shows you how crucial draws are, particularly with dogs at this early stage of the career. Clearly a pretty talented sort of greyhound, and she has walloped them by 13 lengths.
1: She certainly has, Justin. And again, Grass Cutter Phil just playing his part. He was the dog on Friday that with the blue rug that came out onto Show's Promise. This time it's the other way around. She got the gun run because he helped her out even more so, and she's really lived up to that qualifying trial. Well done, and if you stuck with Show's Promise, that wraps up race number three out of Palmerston North, and hopefully you're live heading into the next leg of our quaddy. For us, though, of course, the Stradbroke, we look forward to this Saturday. Let's take you to the barrier draw.
2: Hey, Bossy, while the barrier draw just getting underway, Nick Quinn's out there as well. We'll get to him very shortly. But when it comes to the barrier you need, or good, bad and otherwise, where do you want to draw today?
3: Oh, for me, it didn't bother me draws particularly, but middle to in, obviously, for this start, because you haven't got long to that. There's a little kink about 150 metres after the start. And if you're drawn in, you have to really hold your ground hard. Otherwise, you get shuffled back out of the race and you're given away start because there's a massive rush from the outside. So the middle gives you options.
2: Did everything go right in 03 for you?
3: Yeah, I think I drew one, and I just give it the box seat and one by four, little private steer. Easing down.
4: Barrier four for Private Eye.
5: Nice draw.
3: Yeah, that's a good draw.
2: So barrier 14 for Sofrato as well. So we are away with the barrier draw.
3: Yep.
2: Our man Quinny's out there. What have you made of the last couple of weeks, Britt? You've been front and centre of this wonderful carnival. Have you found it?
4: Brilliant carnival. I love being here. It's so hard to believe you call this Brisbane's winter, because outside of those, you know, the big storm that happened and everything, the race days itself have been absolutely beautiful. Derby Day, excellent. Oaks on the weekend was just fantastic. So it's been really great racing. And I think they do a really good job, the club, with all the activations around the track as well. I think it's fantastic.
5: Rothfire, obviously, the story of the carnival a couple of weeks ago for you.
4: I love a story of those old horses, the war horses who have been through so much. I think having grown up in racing, you know what those horses mean. They become part of the family.
5: Yeah.
4: And you really get that vibe when you speak to Rob Heathcote and listen to the connections talk about this horse. He means the world to them. Yeah. And why wouldn't he? And to see him step up on the biggest stage and get that Group 1, just sensational.
3: You should have seen him. Like, if you see him in the enclosure, he looks like a three-year-old bull. He absolutely glows in the coat, big, strong, and his last run was exceptional.
5: Yeah. More popular up here in Queensland than Darren Lockyer, Rothfire.
3: Pretty well, and pretty well. Oh, Darren, he's okay, Darren.
2: Barrier six for Tune, as we see there, of course, Ben Thompson, the local star, going to take Tune, and from a nice gate, which is a good result there. You know, we talk about drawing those sort of inside, closer to the inside running rail gate. It's a nice draw.
3: Yeah, absolutely. I see Private Eye's drawn well too, which is, he's another runner.
4: A few of those good draws already gone off the table, so a few nervous connections waiting.

0: thinking, oh, I would have liked 4, 5, 6, and they're gone.
1: Nothing just knocks a bit of jam and a donut when you're thinking, oh my God, we're later in the draw. King of Rosso there for the Snowdons as well. Did you find a winner on the weekend, Brownie? You haven't caught up with
2: No, last weekend wasn't ideal whatsoever, but hopefully we can. The great thing about racing is you can find plenty today and tomorrow and over the weekend. So, King of Rosso there, draws barrier 7. You'd be fairly happy with that.
3: You'd be happy with that, wouldn't you? Desert Lightning, I think. Well, that's a great draw for it. Barrier 5, I believe.
0: Yes.
1: Good mention. Yeah. Barrier 5 and 6 and 7
0: yeah.
1: gone.
0: 4, yeah.
1: 5, 6 and 7.
0: Can I have money on 8 going next?
1: 6 horses, which is, you know, you're in the racing gods when it comes to these barrier draws, but something we don't see a huge amount of, but there you go.
0: You would just be a little bit nervous if you're still to come, that there are a lot, bit like Deal or No Deal, a lot of those big briefcases still out there, and it looks like there's a lot of double-figure gates still available. But as much as we talk about drawing a good gate, how much it comes to how the track plays, and we've seen over the last couple of weeks they've been angling towards that middle part of the track, so you can look so much into it sometimes about drawing in, and sometimes it can be a curse.
3: And if you get rain, heavy rain on the day after they've opened the track up,
0: much Brett, rather be out.
3: You all of a sudden, you know, 10 out is a good
0: absolutely
3: draw.
2: I think Headley Grange, that was a story of its autumn, wasn't it? It wasn't able to draw a decent gate when it ran in the Coolmore, the George Ryder, the All Age Stakes, finally did and came out and won. And that sometimes that's the difference in the length or two, isn't it, Boss?
3: And what a ride, too, from Hippo. It was an absolute brilliant ride to get through the middle there and score. And then had to declare that he's going to ride 55, which is, for him, that's very, very light. So he'd be eating lettuce and doing a lot of working out at the moment.
0: And the one thing he said post-race was that is very much how the horse has to be ridden with a bit of a suck, cuddle up and just saved. And so he got the perfect conditions the other day to do that. Whether he gets that again on Saturday remains to be seen, but it's one of those horses that needed that type of run to show his best.
2: What you mentioned about him by having to ride at 55, I think that's the one thing in racing that punters don't fully understand or come to grips with the pressure you put your body on to get down to a weight. And we saw the doco on Jamie Mallum leading into the Doncaster when she was riding at such a light weight, and it really surprised a lot of people. Tell us a bit more about Hippo riding at 55.
3: Well, Cam, he'd be, if he was naturally walking around, just a normal person, he'd be 62 kilos and healthy 62. So, you know, he's walking around about 58 on a Sunday.
2: Mm-hmm.
3: So, and that's pretty well ripped. So he'd be, so to ride 55, your body weight will have to be a maximum of 54 kilos. That's what he's, so he'll try and be 53 3/4, and it'll be a lot of work for him.
2: 2 weeks work, basically, from when he got off the horse a fortnight ago to...
3: Yeah, he would, his whole focus would be for the next 2 weeks on what he has to do to prepare, because you want to get here feeling great, feeling fit, and more, you want to be clear in your mind, because if you're dehydrated and not feeling great, it can really play a big part in how
2: I'm fascinated with that. You know, of all the things in racing, that's one of the things I don't think a lot of punters know much about.
1: You know what we should do? We should do a social experiment. And I know that people have done this in the past in the media, where you, for a couple of weeks, lived the life of a jockey and just see how much weight you strip off.
2: You know what? It's not bad.
1: Well, you love the sauna.
2: I prefer him to be doing that.
0: How much weight did you lose?
2: When?
0: Said you did do it.
2: Well, I don't think there'd be too many starting at about 94 kilos.
3: I'll spend 3 weeks with me. I'll show you how it's done.
2: That'd be a pleasure.
0: Excellent content.
2: We'd have 20 rounds of golf. We'd go surfing.
3: All that.
1: So he's but also not a redo Bossy's bucket list, says the number 3. Is that what you're saying?
3: Oh, yeah. It's not really going to be a bucket list.
2: Bossy had hair when we started Bossy's bucket list.
1: Yeah. Anytime there's a couple of horses from the state who have a chance to win the prestigious race, it doesn't matter what state it is. And of course, in this one, you got Rothfire, we touched on it. Yellow Brick, where did Yellow Brick just draw? Did we just miss that?
0: I reckon we just missed that. It might have been outright. I saw another Will drew 18 there, which I thought that another Will was a great chance in the race. 1400 was going to suit.
3: Headley Grange.
0: 18 might make it a little bit
3: tough. Here comes Headley Grange.
2: There's not many good ones left.
3: Here we go. The favourite's just about to drop.
2: 7 group ones for Hippo. Come on, Hip.
3: Here we go.
1: There's Warnie on the inside gate as well.
3: Here we go. Barrier 8. Oh, he'd be absolutely wrapped.
0: It's a nice score.
3: So it'll shorten up in the market now, Headley Grange.
2: Okay, there you go. Currently around, what, $5.50, $6? Hedley Grange, favourite.
1: Well, right. Ask Boston now. He's a trader at Ladbrokes as well. He's just straight up. He said, oh, sure. No,
3: well,
1: no, sure.
3: Well, that's an absolute perfect draw for it. Yep.
0: This will be the interesting one. 60 is the first emergency. Jamie Mellum's obviously named to ride. Mm-hmm. Whether or not this horse gets a start or not, and there were conversations around the fact that Jamie might miss out on a ride, but there are a couple Kiramar runners that don't have a rider name, so I imagine she'll slip into that.
2: First emergency for 60s. Are we expecting one to come out? And
3: Everyone wants to run. But if they're, and to get a horse scratched from this particular race, it has to be a veterinary on veterinary advice. You just can't pull them out willy-nilly. So it'll be interesting to see what happens in the next couple of days.
2: Cam and I had a very good debate on SEN track around, I said 60s was a star.
3: Yep.
2: He disagreed. One group.

0: Four seasons.
1: Yeah.
0: Spread's massive red.
1: 25 Group 1s he's competed in.
2: And kind of snuck up and nearly
3: won
2: the race.
3: Where did she come from? I had no idea. I watched it right on the fence, and then I saw the number come up, and I thought, oh, Fangirl. I didn't even see Fangirl.
0: It was one of those,
1: Blue Light.
0: One of the best losing rides I've seen from for a long time, J-Mac. But he continues to do it, and he'll do it again on the weekend with her.
3: And
0: he knows
3: her so well. 1300 too, which isn't her go. I mean, you look at her through the line. If it was at 1400, she probably does get there. So she has to be a huge chance. I know the weights will tell you that she meets them so much worse from their last encounter, but 56.5, it's not a huge impost, and she's just very, very good.
2: Barrier 19 for Von Hawk.
0: Mm-hmm.
1: Okay.
2: Start to work out through.
1: Trained.
0: Yes.
1: He's a good man, Cliffy.
2: Very much so.
0: He's
3: a bounding barrier 15.
0: Barrier 15 for a bounding. It'll probably get back in the race, won't it, a little bit, a bounding.
1: Yeah, so burst back into form, winning the BRC sprint, didn't it?
0: It did.
1: And marginally held up too. So
0: it was a very big effort there. Timmy Clark's two road last time.
2: Your uncle won't be happy with barrier 21 for Sepples there. Brownie.
0: No good.
2: And Bossy and Britt, you might not be aware of this, but our man Campbell Brown once tipped a Cliff Brown horse, and the text back from a premiership player in the AFL said, I didn't realise you'd gone into the training. He legitimately thought that Brownie was tipping his own horse.
1: He just saw C Brown next to it. No, and I went with it, of course.
3: Of course you did. How do you reckon you'd go as a trainer?
1: No, I'm not great with early stuff.
3: Would you be a hard conditioner of horses or play more of a soft sort of approach?
1: I'd be straight out of the Gay Waterhouse stable, just get them up.
0: Muscle and bone,
1: on speed, hard, but... probably wouldn't charge as much as
2: I tell you what, you could watch the market because I reckon you'd back your own horse as well.
0: Geez, the one I liked in the race, at huge odds is drawn perfectly. Spicy Martin.
3: Oh, okay. I don't mind that.
0: It snuck under the run. It's running the Tomb of 10,000 was very, very good.
3: Mm-hmm.
0: And it's had a beautiful barrier trial to get ready for this down at the Gold Coast today. She's a trial well. So
3: and she only carries 51.5, so she fits the profile for a Stradbroke.
0: 100% fits the profile. So it's my tip for the race.

0: you said earlier, when they draw nicely, these type of races most certainly start to...
1: And she was put out of the race last year. She was actually found in the market last year and then got a bad interference and got checked right out of the race. Got beaten 10 lengths, but it was one of those runs where... Got beaten 10 lengths, but it was actually a really good run.
0: Yeah.
1: Should have got beaten 15.
0: They'll drawn perfectly today. When you have a look quick, draw at the barrier draw, and we'll continue to go over it, Britt, we'll start with you. Anything that really, I know those good gates were gone early, but there's a couple, obviously Hedley Grange is one of the main horses who draw really well on the back of it, but what are your first thoughts?
2: Well, we're going to hear from Kiramaj just having a chat out there at

0: she's one that stands out to me, just as we've touched on with that.
1: Yep, yep.
2: There you go. So that was a look at the all-important barrier draw for the Ladbrokes Stradbroke Handicap here. And you can see Fangirl, well, she is out wide in barrier 11. She's $7 into sixes. You can see Hedley Grange at $5.50. Your open favourite currently, Regal Award at that $6 quote. So there's still a bit of movement, though, around Splashback drawing barrier 12, 15s into $13.60. Who's on the emergency, so don't forget this market may change. A little bit of 60s does not make the field. So that's the current standing of the field at Eagle Farm on Saturday. The Stradbroke cannot wait for what is going to be one heck of a race. And you can check out all of those odds, of course, on TAB and Betcha if you want to have a nice early play. For us, though, we do concentrate in on our next live race out of Palmerston North, and we're up to race number 4 of 9 on our first meeting code of 3. This is the TAB Mega Multi Buster and our favourite Lot of Nerve, $1.60 into $1.45. So very well found for Gary Cleave, who did pick up the first race with Bartlett, and he's hoping to pick up another one here on the track. And you can see a lot of nerve as we take you back to his only look here. And it was a winning look here, beating Big Time Vanilla, who goes around a little later in a 21.67, winning by nearly 4 lengths. Now, as you said, Justin, it wasn't the strongest field. It actually was a reverse criteria, and he managed to swoop around despite the slow start and win. I think he's the dog to beat. I feel he's a little short, though, with his racing style.
3: Yeah, look, I think, yeah, I agree with all of that. $1.30 now, just getting out very slightly. Yeah, look, I expect him to be very hard to handle here, and he's clear top pick. I wouldn't have been piling in at such skinny odds. Look, 21.67, Paul Field, he beat there. This is not a whole lot stronger, if stronger at all, probably a tad, maybe a length or two. Just Albie, who we'll touch on shortly, did run a 21.44 when he won a maiden. So a lot of nerve may need to go a bit quicker if Just Albie can run that sort of time. But a lot of nerve will be improved with the run on the track. Clearly suited to an outside box, a real scouting sort of dog, very strong. So look, clear top pick. We've already had three favourites win, Pip. I think it'll be 4 out of 4. But yeah, like you say, $1.30 or 35 or whatever it was, far too skinny, but still deserves to be well and truly odds on.
2: He does, and he had obviously had a lot of confidence issues. He'd fell prior to then finishing down the track at Ascot Park. That was his first start back after a month off, and you're right. The look at the track, I think he will certainly have improvement from that as well. The dog on the screen, though, is a really nice Quinella play, Just Albie. As you said, I mean, he's had 5 starts here for a win and 2 minor placings. He obviously wasn't in that race that Lot of Nerve won, and he has clocked a 21.44. He's by the brilliant Trojan Horse, and it's nice to see him representing him on the track. So I thought if you were looking for that play, you don't want to jump into the 145, Justin. Maybe you look at Just Albie, a top 2, top 3, or even play the Quinella.
3: Yeah, agree with that. I found him second as well. He's got all the upside. This dog took a little while to get to the races. The win was good, albeit was in a fairly modest maiden, but has shown good box speed and ran 21.44. Forget the run the other day, missed the kick, and he was sort of back and a bit lost behind dogs and was in

respect. I'm not hot on him at all. He's not the bravest customer, but I thought he might be able to poke into a three or a four here. He's been sort of thereabouts over recent times, and he's put in a couple of decent enough efforts here, but gee, he can give up the ghost pretty quick as well, a hot leg, so I wouldn't be too confident with him winning the race, but 8-7-4-6 for me as they box away the TAB Mega Multi Buster. Race four, Lewis just about there, set, ready, and the racy Lot on Earth, neutral away, bouncing out just Albie. Lot on Earth's going to whip around the outside, hot leg, followed the inside, big time Butler, further back of the field, hooked on Jazz, big time Slim. So the favourite now, Lot on Earth ranged up and took the lead. Oh, he's going to dart away. Oh, he's going to romp it. Lot on Earth, 8-9 lengths in front. Cleve, 2 from 2. 4 races, 4 favourites, and that's been a huge win. Lot on Earth by 10 lengths. Just Albie gave him a little bit to think about early on, but that was about it. It'll run second, though. Big time Slim hooked on Jazz. Hot league, big time Butler. Another big win. Just plain sailing, isn't it? Favourites, another easy win. I think that'll

0: A lot of nerve beats Just Albie.
1: Oh, it was almost like Penrith beating the top of this, I've got to say, Justin. But look, a great win, wasn't it? Slow away. And I was a little bit concerned when he was sitting to the outside of Just Albie, who can see that really wide running trait up the home straight. But it's like he had a jockey on his back. He just cut straight up underneath and punters breathe a sigh of relief with another favourite getting you home in the fourth of the day out of Palmerston North. We wrap up the early quaddie very shortly. I'm back over the 457 metres. But in the meantime, if you had a look at that market at the Stradbroke and you're wanting a little bit more information of just who you should be backing, well, of course, we've got the runner-by-runner preview with the team that just gave us the barrier draw.
2: Good morning, wherever you might be, all thanks to Ladbrokes. We are here at Eagle Farm and the Ladbroke Stradbroke barrier draw has been done and dusted. Campbell Brown, Glenn Boss, and now Nick Quinn's going to join us as well. Good morning to you, Quiddy.
3: Good morning, Cam. Good morning, all. What a magnificent morning we've got here. So many people trackside, and the atmosphere around that barrier draw was simply superb. And Pat Welsh, one of the best in the business, did a magnificent job. And if I wasn't already excited before, I really am now, because I think it's safe to say it was almost like one of those barrier draws where you could pick your own gate. Most of the fancy runners have come up with good draws. Peter Moody, he was absolutely delighted with Desert Light. He sent me the thumbs up and the smiling emoji, so that just goes to show even Moods is happy.
2: What we might do, I'm going to go through the barrier draw, and I want you as a collective three boys, tell me good, bad, or otherwise, okay? So because, as you touched on, Bossy, there's different ways the way the track will play, how particular horses have their skill set and all the rest of it. Inside gate, Warney.
4: Yeah, it's. I mean, of course they're happy, but they've got to. They're going to have to kick up and hold their ground for sure from there.
5: Yep.
2: Anything for you? You're a Warney fan.
5: No, I am. I definitely am. I think midfield fence.
4: Yeah, I seen his trial the other day. It was okay down at the Gold Coast. So yeah. I think he's a fringe player.
5: Agreed.
3: I just interviewed Kieran Maher about him. He was much more bullish than I think you would have thought on the back of that last performance. Back to handicap conditions where the first up run occurred. And as you mentioned, that trial, that was just to sharpen him up. He's come on well. I'm promoting Warney after the push from the master trainer, Kieran Maher.
5: Good luck to Sonny Roth and Connections.
2: Any money for Spicy Martini, barrier two. Bossy likes her.
3: Yeah, there has been a little bit. Spicy Martini has been one that's trimmed up at the longer odds. So if you do anticipate Bossy will be on the money, as much as 51 was available throughout the course of the week, now a $26 chance.
2: 60s drew barrier three, of course, is the first emergency. And Brownie alluded to it earlier that we once had a spirited, almost hour-long conversation about where 60 sits. Brownie suggested he might have been a star. I vehemently disagreed, but this could be the race that actually proves you somewhat correct. Are you happy with the draw?
5: If the horse gets a run, obviously, has been up for a while, won three of its first four this prep, going all the way back in to Jan to the CSA Stakes, the Farlab Stakes, good in the Australian Guineas, poor in the Doncaster, but draw wide. Fred Best, again, drew poorly. Young horse, how long can they stay up for?
4: Yeah, and he's got his racing pattern. He can go forward. I mean, he has got a pretty good race pattern because they can actually utilise barrier draws and or have to go back. So I like the horse's profile, to be very honest. I think it's definitely a chance.
2: Always frustrating when you draw a nice gate in a Group 1 with the first emergency, but we shall see what the next couple of days looks
5: like.
2: We'll
5: be a star at some stage.
2: Yeah, well, you're starting to relent a little bit, but there you go. Hey, Desert Lightning, has the money come? I know Moods is happy, Quinny, as you touched on, but are you happy? Is the market at Ladbrokes move from barrier 5?
3: Well, you mentioned one of the good winners, a $26 chance. It's drawn nicely here, and I think is another one that you can make a good case for. $41, but my school of thought is there's probably three leading contenders and then it's very, very competitive. Okay. And if you can find one outside the obvious, you'll be richly rewarded. And I think Desert Lightning from the draw, recent Group 1 winner, will attract support at the bigger odds.
2: Tuned at barrier 6.
3: Ooh. Yeah, Tuned probably would surprise me, to be perfectly honest. Currently a $51 chance.
2: King of Rosso's draw next door. Brownie, any chance of the King?
5: Not for mine. Nah, good draw, obviously, but I'd be surprised if it featured in the finish.
4: I'd be surprised.
2: Headley Grange, barrier 8. Now, the market, we'll start with you, Quinny, before we get to Bossy, who does like him, but the market firmed on the back of it, I hear.
3: Yeah, now, it's been musical chairs for favouritism. Throughout the course of the week, Headley Grange, Fangirl and Regal Award were all outright market leaders at various stages. It's now Headley Grange, the slightest of favourites, at $5.50. So, who do we think will start favourite?
4: I think Fangirl will nearly start favourite. I mean, but, and that's on track conditions. At the moment, she's just a proper star, but he deserves to be favourite right now, but if they're...

0: this track gets to like a 5 or 6, I think they'll come for Fangirl.
1: Who's got the biggest Brooking stable or connections behind those three horses, do you think?
2: Oh, it'd have to be the Waller stable. I think if you see money for a Waller horse at Group 1 level, I think a lot of people across the nation will step in. And Fangirl, she's the star act of the show.
3: No doubt. Four Group 1s suggests that. Very rarely runs poorly, very rarely doesn't run in a big Group 1 and always acquits itself, you know, really well. So my money's on Fangirl.
1: J-Mac Revenge Tour after he had to miss last week due to suspension as well, so he's rolling back. Regal Award is the other horse who's been in that sort of

0: Hedley Grange. Interesting, Quinny. We touched on this in the first half hour. Such a quirky run in transit. Still wins the race. So if he can somehow just relax and find his groove, anything could happen here.
1: Yeah, we know punters do love that Fred Best form. So yeah, we've seen that throughout the course of the years. And it has stood up well.
2: Yeah.
1: I mean, this would probably be the one at the top of the market I'd be inclined to take on slightly. I think I'm probably more likely to back the likes of Hedley Grange or Fangirl, who have done it and done it time and time again in Fangirl's case. But right down in the weights, three-year-old, true handicap conditions, Bossy.
2: Oh, you've got to include him. And with this race set up, there's always positive speed from the draw. So that gives him a chance to come out and just be a bit neutral and relax and get on something's tail and get a nice toe into the race.
0: And just on Fangirl, the three favourites you touched on, 8, 9, and Fangirl's in 11. So they're going to be seeing each other from the start. So we're going to...
1: And the way the track's been racing, you could see the three of them making their run down the crown of the track together. Do we think that'll be something we continue to see on Saturday, Bossy, where the inside is not necessarily the place to be?
2: Well, have we touched on where the rail will be? I'm not sure where they're going to put the rail on the weekend. It was 2 on last Saturday.
0: Yeah.
2: I'm not sure where it's going to be before the weekend, but so that'll take another part.
1: I thought it'd be back in the true position.
0: I just assume, but... I have no confirmation of that.
2: Okay.
1: Bossy, when we know that you were so amazing at judging the horse on how they felt and reading the race pattern once the gates opened, on race days when there was a track bias, did you take as much notice of that as a lot of other jockeys?
2: Oh, listen, you took it on board. It's a funny dynamic. See, they always start saying there's bias early in the day, and you're generally dealing with benchmark horses, you know. When you start getting to race 5, 6, 7, 8, 9, you're starting to get the better quality racehorses, and then you get to the Group 1s. Track bias doesn't really bother Group 1 horses. They seem to overcome, you know, anything. So I never really worried about it too much.
0: So what are you saying? Musselbrook on a Tuesday, track bias, don't stress. Saturday, Eagle Farm Group 1, roll it.
2: Yeah, don't worry about it, because these horses overcome any obstacle to win a race.
3: Were you a track walker during the course of the day?
2: Absolutely.
3: We saw Jet Stanley walk the track again before he did that daring ride at Caulfield. Mm. Would you go out there before a big Group 1 and walk
1: your second Melbourne Cup victory is your proudest moment walking the track.
2: Absolutely, but yeah, absolutely. If you've got a break, go out there and have a... It's in your best interest. It's part of your job.
3: Yes.
2: Go out there, because what happens if you you get the trainers and the owners seeing potentially track bias, or you can't win on the fence. So they're telling all their jockeys, you can't win on the fence. So no one is dared to go towards the fence. If you do, you get killed if you can't win,
3: right?
2: If you don't win. So you go through and you walk the track, you go, well, it's actually not that bad. So you just back your own judgment.
3: And then you've got to have the courage in your
2: conviction. You've got to have the conviction to do it, yes. Yeah.
0: And that's a little bit easier, Bossy, and I'll relate to you a little bit, who rode, 90 Group 1 winners. So when you're someone who has got the CV behind you, it allows you to take a little more risk. And this happens in all sports. And then compared to a jockey maybe chasing their first Group 1. So then they've got the balance. We're talking about, that's a confidence thing where the confidence levels, and this is why it was in a big Group 1, the established jockeys, the market does gravitate a little bit towards them, because they know they've got if you make a mistake, if you go to the wrong part of track and you get beat, the criticism is not going to be as hell-bent as is if it's a first-timer trying to win their first
2: Group 1. Oh, totally. So, I get that. You know, and with experience, you gain that experience and you have that ability to back yourself. But I'm saying, for any young rider out there, boy, or male or female, if you go out there and happen to walk the track and you, in your gut, know that it's actually not that bad, you go and tell your connections, you know what? I reckon they're overdoing it, which generally is the play.
3: Yep.
2: Most of them are like sheep. So they're all overdoing it. I'm going to go to the inside. I'm going to save 3 or 4 lengths here, and that might be the difference between winning and losing. And you tell your connections, that's what I'm going to do. And they go, okay, let's do that.
3: Back in.
2: Back it.
0: Splash back barrier 12. Quinny, any money?
1: Yeah, $13 chance. The Victory Stakes winner, another one that if you can make a case for one outside the top 3 in the market, looks really hard to beat and comes into the handicap conditions well.
0: We talk about great stories. If Rothfire from barrier 13 was the winner. Yeah, I'll tell you what, this joint... will be
1: Have you
0: going
1: ever seen nuts. A more well-backed $67 winner than when he won 2 starts ago? For the last 2 weeks, I've been going, back to $67 pop-up. Let me guess, Rothfire.
2: He can win. I looked at him in the enclosure the other day, and he looked like a 3-year-old bull. We overstate it. He's an 80-year-old. He's still in the peak of his powers.
0: Yeah.
2: I mean, he's well-handled. If he gets the right conditions on the day, don't ignore that Doom and 10,000 win. It was amazing.
3: You don't think it was just an anomaly, just a great performance?

0: performance of a horse that just got back to its best for a start.
1: Did you see his last run?
0: Yeah, it was good.
1: It was solid. Good. Like, he didn't have much room in the straight.
0: Beaten less than 1.5
1: And he was very good.
2: To Brownie's point, though, and I might have egg on my face, there'd probably be 6 or 7 from that race I'd want to take before I took Rothfire. So I think I'll leave him out again of the quaddy and can't wait to be knocked out by him again. And I might be the only person not cheering the grandstand down if he wins on Saturday. But to your point, Bossy, look, what a great story.
0: 2,169 days between the JJ Atkins as a 2-year-old and and then the Doomben 10,000 as an 8-year-old.
2: He might motivate you two to make comebacks. You know, we might see Brownie and Bossy back on the field.
0: Not beyond us.
1: Good looking.
0: You've got the heart of Rothfire.
1: Yeah, absolutely.
3: I'll tell you right now, Quinny, if it isn't Rothfire that knocks you out of the quaddy, it'll just be something else, brother. So,
2: Oh, well, hopefully I get that far. I don't know what leg of the quaddy this will be. Hey, would you rather get knocked out first leg or last leg? Get knocked out last leg.
3: Last leg, you want to be alive.
2: You've had 4 races of entertainment.
0: And you can maybe lay off as well.
3: Heart rate up a little bit.
2: Yep.
3: Hey, Abounding, Barrier 15. Any money at Ladbrokes for it?
2: As the rain just starts to pick
3: up. Here we go.
2: I'd like to be on Chris Waller watch watching this rain with Fangirl there. But Abounding, a $26 chance. The BRC sprint winner.
0: Yes.
2: Always got to respect Rob Heathcote, another roughie that could run a good race.
3: As always, my two future players in the race. One's been Another World. He drew Barrier 17. The other one's Transatlantic, who drew Barrier 18.
2: Kieran wasn't put off with the gate for Another Wheel, though, because the racing pattern probably would be to get back a little bit, and they have been winning down the middle, so it might end up being a blessing in disguise.
1: Where were we at with Transatlantic? I looked at him the other day, and for mine, he was disappointing. He looked amazing in the enclosure. His stats second up are hard to ignore, so everyone wanted to gravitate towards him, but I thought he was less than good.
3: The reason I've backed him is one that, look, he can win this type of race. But I backed him last start as well. He was a little disappointing, as you said. But the racing guys just have such a weird way of being able to stand up and deliver. So with the trainers and the connections, I thought, you know what, I'm going to have a little bit on him. My bigger bet is Another Will, who I thought was brilliant. A couple of runs this
2: and
3: prep.
2: Back to, he's unbeaten over 1,400.
3: Yeah. And if you're right in the middle of the track and he's that big galloping gasometer, he will be taking ground off them late, and we shall see. I'll leave the emergencies out for the time being. Von Hawk 19, Sepples 21, and Yellow Brick 23. The last three. Yellow Brick, little disappointing.
2: Any of them you can make a case for?
0: Not for mine.
1: Not for mine.
0: I don't think they'll get a run.
1: They're not good enough, to be very frank.
0: So, the Archer win for Yellow Brick was great. Last for Yellow Brick, it did draw wide, but over-raced in the middle stages, did a bit wrong, didn't finish off, won't get a run.
4: There you go. So that's a really in-depth look at what you should be backing in the Stradbroke this weekend. Headley Grange at $5.50, given a good push. Not surprised to see Fangirl given a good push there at $6. And you heard from the team, they're happy to leave the emergencies alone. Sounds like maybe a couple are giving Rothfire a chance. Clearly Nick is not, hoping that he can stay in the quaddy. But gosh, I'd love to see Rothfire do it again. $26, there he is in the market. And don't forget, of course, about a bit of Kiwi flavour in there, including Desert Lightning, who's pushed out to $41. But isn't he racing super, as always, across the Tasman? And great to see him in the Stradbroke. And, of course, Von Hawk on the ballot there is another Kiwi bred in the race. Right, that's all to come on Saturday. For now, we concentrate in on our fifth out of Palmerston North and wrapping up the early quaddy. This is the Cell Therapy over the 457 metres for the Class 1 Chasers. And there is Iconic End. Since these markets opened, he immediately has been backed in. He's 450 into 360, and he's been holding that quote right throughout the day. Justin, you've got him on top here. He's back and fresh, not on the racetrack since the 7th of April, where he finished down the straight track 5th. Prior to that, though, he was okay behind Jay Walker here in a Class 2-3.
5: I think he's a winning chance. He's on the downgrade. That's the big key. And a dog who has competed in better races than this and coming in fresh, generally pretty ready to go with Team Cole and just coming in on the downgrade. Found him on top. I do find, as I said in the quaddy preview, and thankfully it's been plain sailing going into this last leg. I'd be most comfortable probably sitting on Freddie Field. I really think this is a minefield, this race, very, very open, And it could really depend on the jostling early. He's quite a hard railer, Iconic Andy. He does push hard left at times, so he'll be wanting that rail. That'll make things interesting. But, look, he's a winning chance at a very open race.
4: He certainly is. So my only concern with him, and maybe it's a little bit circumstantial because early on in his career he finished a couple of lengths off Lighting Space, who I've got a lot of time for, but he's yet to win on this track and he's put in his best performances away from here. So I'll play against him despite him having very good support, and I see Georgia Cole on the handle. I'm going with Remington Magic at 5.50 to turn the result on Honky Tonk High. I thought he was very good leading right throughout on a rain-affected track. Now on a dry surface, he might just be able to kick off it a little bit better. He's back over the 4.57 rather than the 5.20, and he's been very good in a small career to date. So at the $6, Justin, he represents value for me.
5: Yeah, absolutely. I almost had him on top. He can absolutely win dog on the up. Like you say, like you, I thought the key there, he was able to lead Honky Tonk High for most of that race at Hattrick on that wet track there the other night. So back to the 4.57. He could be pretty hard to beat. Only a little query, as I touched on with Iconic End. Iconic End can get the left shoulder going pretty hard. And if he comes out on terms with Magic, Magic might be in for a sore right shoulder. That worries me, but a winning hope.
4: He certainly is. And then, yes, Honky Tonk High off the inside there. Very good. Downgraded, struck immediately. Comes up with the inside trap. That was key. Yes, he's only won one here. But because he's got that red rug on, Justin, I do think he can capitalise and go back-to-back in the grade.
5: Yeah, downgraded there on Friday, and he's obviously a dog that's competed at a much higher grade. A little bit of value around the eight for mine. Grasscutter Dean. Don't mind this dog. I tipped him in the race that we talking about from Friday night. He ran fair, ran fourth, box three. He didn't look all that happy to me, sort of cluttered up on the inside. Maybe he wants to be out on the track. His win came from seven, and there's a couple of hard railers in this race, Iconic End and Bubba Bill. He could get a pretty good slingshot into it. He's each way. Very open race. Only dog I couldn't make a case for winning is Small Town Boy. That would be a very big surprise. But apart from that, would not be surprised if any other number lobbed here. Very competitive class one. The XL Therapy is race five. Favourite, though, in the end is Iconic End, and the money's been strong. He's fresh. He's on the downgrade. He's got the white rug. Green light is there. Lewis on the roll set. Ready to go and racing. Iconic End jumps out pretty well along with Honky Tonk High, and round the outside, Grasscutter Dean up with the play there is Big Time Loki, followed then Remington Magic cuts through. It's all on at top. Remington Magic got a gorgeous run through on the inside, but Grasscutter Dean loomed up on the outside and has hit the top now. In behind them, Grasscutter Ross, they swing for home. Grasscutter Dean kicked a length on Iconic End, who's trying to hunt him down, but it's Grasscutter Dean. Grasscutter Dean beat Iconic End. Grasscutter Ross, Small Town Boy, fourth, followed by Bumper Bell. Further back there, Honky Tonk High. Palmy not as track, is it? Well back there, Remington Magic at last in. Big Time Loki, number eight. Number eight, Grasscutter Dean, has won the Son of Mpunga Blazer and Super Gold, and what was always going to be a really competitive race. Iconic End tried really hard, but it is Grasscutter Dean who looked to have a little bit of an opportunity today. A few railers in the race, and he's just had that beautiful run up on the outside. And I think we've just ascertained where he wants to be in terms of a map. He won his maiden from box seven. He didn't look all that comfortable the other night there at Hattrick. Just cluttered up behind them on the inside. And I think he's very much enjoyed getting out into the open spaces and having the run from the outside here today. Grasscutter Dean in the pink rug, as we see here. He's just had that lovely run. He's been happy to keep that straight line while all the others were sort of jostling here. We thought that might be the case. A couple of these dogs probably not railing quite as hard as I thought, but they certainly still were bunched up, and he's just had a lovely run around the outside, Pip. And he's got home, so hopefully people have included him in the quaddy, because he will certainly bump up that quaddy. 8.347, 26.35 the time, 9.24 lead up, 18.25, and a bang on 8-second run home. That is the fifth of the day, and number eight, Grasscutter Dean salutes.
4: Yes, hoping punters listened to that quaddy preview, Justin, and you saying that this dog was a chance, popped him in, and they would have got a nice return of around $44 for a very small spend if you did anchor those first three legs. So a great contest, a little bit of tightening there up the inside, just gave him that flush run around, and he dominates in the end in the fifth on the day. That takes us to another break on your Tuesday afternoon. Off the other side, we'll have our first race coming in from Australia very shortly. Angle Park underway at 1:35.

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3: Pleasure to have your company here on our Tuesday afternoon. Now, of course, it was a huge moment on Sunday. We had the 55th running and the last running of the Duke of Edinburgh at Silver Collar. Let's take you back to a Sunday session highlight.
4: Lures to the traps, Duke of Edinburgh Silver Collar 2026, we're there. We're chasing level line. Chief Dribble's going to mosey up towards the lead here with Opawa Sugar up on the outside. Adobe Ravers. Chief Dribble takes over, coming off the top first occasion. Adobe Vidal's midfield back on the inside. Big time zip out the back at Donoran Billy, and there followed by Opawa Toby, and back there too was Crafty Keeper. They're on the homeward lap in the collar of 2026, and Chief Dribble, the winner of the race 2 years ago, he's got a handy buffer over Adobe Raver of a half a dozen lengths. Adobe Vidal looks to run the race out now. Then came Opawa Sugar, further back Donoran Billy, Opawa Toby, back to a big time zip and Crafty Keeper, but it's all Chief Dribble, the 55th edition, the last running of the Silver Collar, and one of the greatest distance dogs we've ever seen gets it. Chief Dribble to beat out Adobe Vidal. They were followed by Adobe Rave. Matt Roberts, you've got the trifecta. Then came Opawa Toby, further back in the field, then to Opawa Sugar. They were followed well back in the field to big time zip Donoran Billy, and amongst those tail enders then to Opawa Sugar. Chief Dribble, well, he found the early lead off the top, the son of Shimmer Shine, and that's his 50th career success at start 98. Congratulations to Matt Roberts out of Christchurch. He will get the Silver Collar of 2026, and it is a dual collar winner now for a Chief Dribble.
3: I'm joined by Matt. Matt, what a momentous occasion. I mean, not only the last Duke of Edinburgh Silver Collar, but he is now the third greyhound in history to win it twice. How does that feel?
5: Oh, it's absolutely incredible. You know, all kudos to the dog. He's just an absolute out-and-out champion.
3: And Aaron said that he's one of the staying champions. How does he rank there for you? I mean, you've trained some amazing

0: years now, you know, it's unbelievable.
1: I've talked to you a lot because...
0: So, you know, there are the challenges with travelling away from home. That's probably why Addington's been such a fortress for him, but he's managed to overcome all those things as well and gone around the country and still been able to win the big one. So it just proves what a champion he is.
1: And what about the two standing next to you? You've not only won it, you've trifected it. Huge family effort. So how are you feeling right now?
0: Yeah, no, absolutely over the moon with the other two runs from the girls. They went super, and yeah, I couldn't do it without the team behind me. You know, Sarah at home and Jack Johnson, he does a power of work at home, and Sarah's family, they helped me out a lot as well. So yeah, I would be lost without them.
1: Hey, before I let you go, you've been in this game since a little boy, since you were born. This race was probably on your radar. You not only won it a couple of years ago, but you've now trifected it. That must mean so much to you, Matt.
0: Oh, it does. It's a bit of a bittersweet win, knowing that it's the last running of it, but yeah, I couldn't be prouder.
1: Congratulations. You deserve all of the kudos. What a greyhound.
0: Thank you.
1: You can see what it meant to Matt Roberts and his team to take out the silver collar there with the Chief Dribble. And he is only the third greyhound in history to win it twice. Tivoli Tom did that many years ago and rang the bell, the only greyhound to go back to back. Chief Dribble kind of brings in his own a little influence that way with him winning it 3 years ago, runner up by the barest of margins last year. And then 3 years later, which is just incredible, he goes on to win it again. And with Matt Roberts trifecturing the last ever Duke of Edinburgh silver collar. That was some moment on Sunday out of Monaco, and a real pleasure to be there on track. For us now, though, we are taking you to Angle Park for their first on the programme. And you can see here, we're just a minute away from start time. Cash Carriage at 2:05 is your favourite. And then you have Redeemer Lee at $5 and Miss Piper at $3.90. Hold on, I'll just get my glasses on. Cash Carriage, is that right? 2:05, Carriage. 2:05, she's getting there. Is our favourite off the inside. Doesn't matter when it wins, team. Okay, let's have a look here. $1.95 out to $2. Runner up last start, this 2-year-old girl. She had 9 starts, however, on the track for the 4 placings. So that's the one concern if you're backing into her. It's just that she's yet to win here. However, she hasn't found a really strong field. A Fable Legend in this is yet to place in 4. You've also got Redeemer Lee, who comes off the ballot. This is the mover. 8s into 5.50, 2 starts to date, a 5th on debut. Then back that up with a 3rd last start. So just starting to improve. And with the money on, which usually you can really follow these markets in Australia, not the worst to reserve a dog here, but it's all about the one as we link it on track.
2: 2nd in that race last week of Photo Crushers, had the inside. It showed good early speed to lead initially. Photo Crusher just had too much mid-race dash and came away late. But there was nothing wrong with the run of Cash Carriage. 9 starts, 4 placings. They've all come here at Angle Park over the 3:42. And a repeat of last week's run, she'll be hard to beat. 20 and 24, that was her new PB here. $1.95, looks hard to beat. Fable Legend, I think, will improve. Miss Piper and Redeemer Lee given chances as well. Todd Gray's keen on the one. He goes 1, 8, 4, and 9 for the first at Angle Park. Form expert Todd Gray. 30 seconds off a start. Race number 1. Chance of some rain potentially later on today. The sun's out at the moment, but as we saw last week, it can change very quickly. We had 3 or 4 seasons in a matter of a couple of hours last week. 1.75, Cash Carriage. Good late support late for Cash Carriage. For Neil Rawlings at a 1.75. 4.60, Miss Piper. 5.50, Fable Legend. Redeemer Lee is at 6s. Green lights on. Set for a start. The first at Angle Park. First of a dozen on a Tuesday. They're ready. Racing Cash Carriage, Ping the Lids, favourite straight to the lead by 3 on Miss Piper, who quickly gives chase. Redeemer Lee third, Regal Mac back to 4th, then Fable Legend scouting wide, and last of all Legend Blue Buzz. Cash Carriage challenged by Miss Piper, Redeemer Lee and Fable Legend stoking up behind them. Cash Carriage with a kick, Miss Piper, Redeemer Lee, Fable Legend. Cash Carriage came away late to win by 4.5. Great go for 2nd. Miss Piper the inside, within the middle Fable Legend and Redeemer Lee out wide. They've hit it nearly locked together. A gap back in the field, then Regal Mac with Legend Blue Buzz at around 20 and 30. First favourite home, Cash Carriage, Neil.

0: Rawlings, $2.130. Brilliant beginning. Hit a bit of a flat spot mid-race, but was strong again on the line to come clear and win easily. One is Verge, 20 and 31 for Cash Courage. Now for second, Miss Piper was there on the inside. Fable Legend was poking through on the centre. And Redeemer Lee out wide. Eight gets second, Miss Piper. One beats eight. And third, between the four and the nine, four does get that Fable Legend. So 1-8-4, 1-8-4 with the nine back in.
1: It's 1-8-4 and 9. Cash Carriage, too good, $2.30, $1.60 for Miss Piper, Fable Legend and Redeemer Lee. From there, we take another break on your Tuesday afternoon. Don't go far, though, as you can see. Palmerston North coming up just 7 minutes away.
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1: Yes, so Wednesday, it'll all kick off this big meeting that we look forward to each and every year as we take a look at the King Charles III. The stakes are here, overpass, 9-3:40. Really cool story too about his usual strapper that travels everywhere with him, of course, five times to Perth, and recently relocated back over to the UK, looking after them there at Ascot. So he's with his usual team at 3:40. Now, Jolly Star, you can see the drift around her. That's because she is actually aiming towards the Queen Elizabeth II Jubilee Stakes. We're here. She probably will not take her place. You can see the third line of betting there. Ravika is moving in, 34s to 9s, and Knight Raider at 9s as well from the $51. But overpass, wouldn't it be great? We can imagine just the Bjorn Baker celebration if the overpass were to get the job done. And we know it's a race where we certainly have seen the Australians and the Kiwi flair of Australians certainly have a lot of success there. You think of the likes of Issa Rufa too. For Henry Dwyer in the past. For now, though, we are concentrating in on our action today. You can check out those markets. Of course, the futures all available on the futures tab there on the TAB website. We are 4 minutes away now from Palmerston North, the Professional Concrete Services Limited, where Gold Star Minty is your 250 favourite, from Big Time Vanilla at 310. It Makes Me Wonder at 460, and then Music Road, the only other runner in single figures. Gold Star Minty is a very nice greyhound when it comes to these reverse criteria races. I thought he was one of the ones that really stood out today. Just, well, she, purely on her winning form on the track, 30 starts for four wins and eight minor placings, and this is her finishing second in the black and white rug on Friday night, and she was up on the speed as well here, Justin. She stuck on nicely behind Bora Bora. Time was pretty good too, 17.74. Looks one of the main contenders.
9: Yeah, I think she's a good bet here. Not usually a dog you'd sort of label, but I think she's clearly the dog to beat. So this is just on Friday night. good run, wasn't it? And I expected that from her. I actually tipped Bora Bora there as one of the bets of the night, and Bora Bora landed, so that was no surprise on the downgrade. But I did mention Minty will run a lot better drawing in. Had switched to an inside box, and we got what we expected, running second to Bora Bora. I think that's pretty good form for this. If you go back not that long ago, back in March, just sift a little way back there in the form, this dog won a class two here back in March, and it was a very good effort that day in a stronger field, and was able to drive up on the rail, and it was a nice victory. This field obviously lacks depth. I'm just wondering what's going on here. I haven't heard anything officially, but no dogs out on the track as yet. So, okay, number four makes me wonder, had the wrong rug on. Okay, so that's the hold up there. Makes me wonder, had the wrong rug on. There's always something new to hold us up in this game. But anyway, so we're definitely going to be behind time here, because as you know, Pip, it takes them a little while to walk around to the 375 traps, and as you can see, no dogs on the track. Anyway, back to the fave. I think she's clearly the dog to beat. 245 probably getting skinny enough, as we see. Makes me wonder finally with the right rug. I don't know what rug she had on there, but anyway, Georgia Cole. Okay, we had two white rugs. There you go. That would have been very confusing. I'm glad we've got that sorted, Pip, because as you know, we go on colours as the caller, so it would have been hard to call to give you the tip. But anyway, we've got it sorted. But Gold Star Minty, the right white rug, I think can be pretty hard to handle.
1: Yeah, a little bit of Monday-itis pushing over to Tuesday, I think. Yeah, but look, we've got the right rugs, and we'll be heading out there as soon as we can. I completely agree around Minty. I don't often tip this greyhound on top because of her overall winning strike rate, but completely say this is the right race for her to pick up another win. In saying that, not on top, I am sticking with Big Time Vanilla, the old boy who just continues to race well. We know his record around the track is good, despite only winning four. He's placed on 13 occasions. He was third to Big Time Battle the other night off box number four at Hatrick Raceway. I don't mind him here at Palmerston North. He's got a good finish on him as well. Last time he was here, Justin, he was the dog running second to a lot of nerves, so that form now looks really good too.
9: Yeah, sure does. Wouldn't be a surprise for this veteran to salute here. Right sort of race for him. He'll be competitive. He's been knocking on the door for another win for a little while. Haven't been in strong fields, but again, this is not strong whatsoever. So it's certainly a race he can win. He's got a good record here, a pretty decent record, and done plenty of racing here. Of course, probably for the last year or two, Pippi's been very much a straight track dog, hasn't he? And He's really raced well there on the turf and that straight track. It's been a happy hunting ground for him in the last season or so. But returns to Manawa 2 here, vacant box in 6. He's got to be a strong chance.
1: He really does. I thought it was between those two, to be fair, and then in behind them. Look, I wasn't sure what to do with Makes Me Wonder, and it was one greyhound that I was looking at. If you're playing the quaddie, to say, do we include Makes Me Wonder? Because I know she's been pretty ordinary, to be frank, away from here and the way she's racing of late. But in saying that, she's had 8 starts on this track for a win and 4 minor placings, including a 21.67 PB. So she lives up to that. She beat Just Albie here by nearly 4.5 lengths, and she ran second to Prandini under 3 lengths away and a 21.32. So I'm not sure what to make of her form since. Would I be surprised if she won this? Absolutely not.
9: The enigma of the race, I think you've nailed that. She ran a really good second, I think I was calling that day, to Prandini last month, and sort of on the back of that tipped her a couple of times, and she really disappointed. And to be fair, she's been quite plain, but you look at her better runs and she could easily win this race. I've got an inkling she might deliver one of her better runs. She's been very hard to follow, but a winning chance for sure.
1: Yeah, she lives up to her name, doesn't she? Makes Me Wonder, because she certainly does that. As we move on to the 8 Music Road, she's sitting there at $8. She is the type of dog that can show up in these races. Second in My Anxiety last time here in a 21.24. Wide draw's okay for her. I'm not tipping her out as a winning chance. You look at her overall record, 109/5 and only won 2 from 43 here. But if you are playing same race multis, trifectas, first fours, I'd have her down there somewhere.
9: Oh, look, top four, not without the realms of imagination there for her. Obviously, one of a fair few veterans still racing towards the end of the season, and she's done a good job, hasn't she, for your father, Pippa, but yeah, as you say, she's never really won them out of turn, and she is a dog who's never had an overly great strike rate, but she's honest enough, probably top three, top four would be about her lot as we finally get towards the trap. So haven't been done too bad, couple of minutes off, they'll load them straight up here. Of the others, we haven't touched on Fruit Party. Pip for Corey Steele, already been a good day for Corey, winning a trifecta during that distance race. Not the worst, hard dog to follow, and most of his racing's been at Cambridge, of course, but place two of three here.
1: Yeah, and I think that's key to him, actually. I thought he was good when beating Supreme Ruler back in April. He was off the back of that good when fourth, and it was an ordinary field when he finished third. But again, this type of race, $8, yeah, he's certainly not the worst at all. And I do like the fact that, yeah, you're right, he's actually placed twice here from three times, so he seems to handle Palmerston North. And then Ludlow Lad, we know what you get with him. He won't be there early. He finished off his races pretty well, but he's only won the one here from 18, so happy to leave him out.
9: Yep, you and me both. So with Gold Star Minty here, I think hard to beat. Big time vanilla, and makes me wonder the two key players there. And Fruit Party can certainly get some of it. So after a bit of a hold-up, we finally arrived at the boxes. 2.40 the money for Gold Star Minty, race number six, getting through the card nicely. Professional Concrete Services, and Gold Star Minty on the back of a very good second at Hattrick to Bora Bora. He was downgrading on Friday. Green light is there. Lure is on the roll. So the favourite, the White Rug Gold Star Minty. And we're set to chase race six. Ready racing. Gold Star Minty leaves okay. Bouncing out makes me wonder. But there's Gold Star Minty hugging the paint now and drives through to the top. Round them big time vanilla. Followed by Fruit Party. And through the back of the field, we've got out the back there Music Road. Ludlow Lad, they swing for home. Favourite doing it well. Gold Star Minty. Fruit Party coming. Gold Star Minty kicking though. Favourite in. Gold Star Minty to beat Fruit Party. They really cut loose on the others. Five lengths away. Ludlow Lad, will he lob third? Back at fourth there, we had Big Time Vanilla and Company with Music Road. And makes me wonder, was it back towards the tail end of the field? So three over the two, and Gold Star Minty. She

0: Gold Star Minty in 21.63, 3.27. The favourite was a comfortable watch, albeit Fruit Party did give him a little bit of a fright, or her a bit of a fright up the straight. 21.63 the time, 3.27 at 5, and Gold Star Minty looked a good opportunity there, Pip, and she delivers in the wide rug, 3/4, 5 3/4, and 2 lengths, the margins after race 6.
1: Yeah, pretty easy watch, wasn't it? The right dog with the white rug on gets a home and does it nicely there. Win number 5 on the track and win number 7 overall for Day's Bell. Congratulations to you by Beast Unleashed out of Minter Rise. And that was a nice wash. A good run again, though, from Fruit Party. If you took the cue around those two, you probably have a nice dividend coming your way. Race number 7 at 2.05 will be our next to go out of Palmerston North. Looking forward to that. In the meantime, it's time for us to take another break on your Tuesday arvo.

0: If you have a paddock and some patience, then NZB's National Weanling Sale has the promise. 140 weanlings are set to go through the Karaka sales ring on Thursday the 25th of June, with proven farms presenting genuine commercial opportunities. 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
1: Greatness doesn't begin at the finish line.
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4: I really want to win the Stradbroke.
5: Yeah, really badly.
4: The Ladbrokes Stradbroke, it's our biggest race. It's the biggest race in Queensland. I think it's one of the best handicapped sprint races in Australia. To me, nothing compares to the Stradbroke.
6: They're racing in the Stradbroke.
4: My history in the Stradbroke handicap's been frustratingly close. We had 2 or 3 seconds, I think, now in the race. Templar Boom was clearly the closest, beaten in a very close photo by River Lad, another Queenslander.
6: They hit the line, River Lad won the Stradbroke.
4: That was, you know, painstakingly close.
7: There he is now, last.
4: Just an incredibly hard race to win. You need a horse that's got that stamina to possibly reach a mile, but you've got to have the sharpness of a 6 furlong sprinter as well. So it's a unique distance, 1400, on a big, more testing track like Eagle Farm. You need that toughness, but you also need that speed. I think he probably gives me one of my best chances to be very competitive in a Stradbroke.
6: And Transatlantic races on the win.
4: Transatlantic's a beautiful horse. He's always showed promise. He's really furnished into a nice horse. We gelded him at the end of his 3-year-old season. As a colt, he just wouldn't concentrate on the task at hand. As a gelding, then he's really flourished. Obviously, on a two-rack handicap with him in Melbourne over a mile. He's that horse that ticks all boxes.
6: Transatlantic out of battle race, they go to the line. Transatlantic.
4: The minute he pulled up in the two-rack sort of handicap window that spring, plan was always to want to be here at Stradbroke Handicap Day. I wanted to be here third up. It was very similar to the preparation I did with him in the spring when he won that Group 1 down in Caulfield. Whatever the weather throws at me, I'm ready for. But I think his preparation's been spot on. I think he's a better horse now than what he was last year. I think that Melbourne trip away really furnished this horse. He's a lot stronger horse now, and I think we've got a vastly superior horse than what we had last year.
6: Transatlantic, asserting your superiority.
4: I'd be my most special win in my career if I was able to win the Stradbroke. It's something I've dreamed of since the minute I started training horses. For me, it would be a crowning moment thus far in my career, and something I wouldn't take for granted.
6: Too good. Transatlantic first.
8: Oh, I hope he does it for him. Having a look at that piece, as you can see, he is taking out the premiership each and every time, 10 times, but yet to win Queensland's biggest race there, the Stradbroke over the sprint. And I hope he can do it. He has drawn really sticky, though, in barrier 18. So it'll be interesting to see what the tactics will be for one of the locals on the track. But you certainly know you'll be hearing the crowd, I think, if he can get the job done. Don't miss the form either this coming Thursday. We'll have Brittany Taylor along too to talk all about the race if you want to get involved there. And those markets are available for the Stradbroke underneath the futures tab at this stage on the TAB website. For us now though, we go to Angle Park, race number 2, Elbows Alleyway, your second favourite at 225, Easy Aces down the bottom, well found at 165, your hot runner as we get on track.
9: He doesn't win out of turn, he's won 3 of 44, 15 placings, but he does have placings in his last two starts from a middle draw 2 runs ago, and box one here last week is a $16 chance behind Connor's Reign, who'll go around in the next race. Box number one looks hard to beat for mine. Easy Aces has had the 7 starts here, just the 1 placing was 4th in that Connor's Reign race here last week. So 175 for the 7, best back late, 210 Elbows Alleyway. Back into $2. So now 180 for the 7, $2 the 1.

and fluctuating amounts of support for both runners in the last 15 minutes or so. Green lights on, race two, Angle Park ready. Racing, and Tasmaniac got the best of it, but there's Easy Aces zooming across to lead, and out by four now, Tasmaniac, Elbows Alleyway, work to do, South Girls at the tail, Easy Aces four clear, Elbows Alleyway's working home okay, then Tasmaniac and South Girls, Easy Aces coming back to them, Elbows Alleyway, the inside charges late, Easy Aces, Elbows Alleyway hit it, locked together, Easy Aces or Elbows Alleyway's got awfully close on the line, gap away in third, South Girls and Tasmaniac. After race number two at Angle Park, time around 20 and 30. Well, Easy Ace has set up a big break mid-race. Elbows Alleyway took a while to get through the gears, but once he was able to, he's put in a big lunge later, made this interesting on the line. Very little in this, and no immediate number goes up, so it's obviously close between seven on the outside or one back along the inside. The two favourites came right away, and there's been very little separating them, if anything, on the line. Easy Aces for Karen Nobes, Elbows Alleyway, Kevin Bewley. And we'll wait for that number to come through. Time around 20 and 3. Easy Aces began well.

0: And this is getting awfully close to dead heat territory.
1: Very, very close, wasn't it? I thought the seven was just going to absolutely dominate, but the inside dog has come right back, and we await that. In the meantime, Palmerston North is upcoming, is 6 minutes away from the seventh. Still no confirmation around our race at Angle Park. It will pop up for you shortly, and no doubt on your betting apps. For us, though, of course, one of the greatest rivalries in rugby league. Yes, the State of Origin, and we look forward to game two after a very interesting game. Game one, of course, where Queensland absolutely dominated in the first half. They looked like they were going to wipe the floor with the Blues. Then the Blues started to come back. Kalyn Ponga, well, he'll probably want his time over again. And we all know what happened to Justin Evans as I bring you in. So now we look forward to game two. First off, a couple of questions for you. What do you think about the inclusion this time of Rhys Walsh?
2: Well, it's probably the big talking point at the moment. Look, as you know, I'm a Billy Slater fanboy, and obviously I'm a Melbourne Storm fanatic. So whatever Billy says, I agree with. Basically, in all seriousness, no, all jokes aside, Billy is a great brain of the game. He's got a tremendous record as a coach. He's made the call to bring Rhys in. I back it. Rhys Walsh has absolutely been well below his best, hasn't he? And we were talking off here earlier. There's no doubt Rhys Walsh is links. If we were talking in sort of racing parlance, he has been links below what we saw from him last year. We know how brilliant he can be. I thought he was very ordinary the other night. He looked injured half the game. Having said that, as I said to you, I think Rhys Walsh is that sort of player. Big stage. He will thrive on the call-up after the disappointment of not being there game one. Billy and he are very similar players, obviously, when we remember how Billy played back in the day. They've got a good relationship. I would imagine Rhys will absolutely want to front, and he's the sort of player that I think the form might just go out the window. You know, State of Origin is its own beast. We know Rhys Walsh is a match winner. I've got no doubt he

0: got it right there in terms of look, the odds for the Maroons, which are between these sides. I don't think there should ever be too much between them. I think it's always up for grabs. So that was a very long answer to your question. But, I think Reece is an absolute, we know he's a class act and he's the sort of player that could come out and really do something special.
1: I expect nothing less from you, Justin Evans. I think you're right too around the point start again. I mean, I am surprised New South Wales are the favourites, honestly. I mean, we were woeful in that first half, and I was actually in Queensland for a change, watching the game, and I just thought, wow, this is embarrassing. So for the fact that they are, the line again, 2.5, for Queensland to stick in there by 2.5 at $1.85, I really like that play. Now, there are changes to the Blues, obviously, the news with Stephen Crichton, with an injury that he's been just holding on to, he has been omitted from game two, with Casey McLean getting the starting position in the centre. And he was brilliant in the last 23 minutes. We saw how good he's been for the Kiwis. I love the fact that Casey McLean is now there playing next to his Penrith partner in Brighton Tao, James Tedesco. There was moments in that first game where I thought he was brilliant. There was moments where I was a little bit questioning why Dylan Edwards wasn't picked. But I'm glad that they've stuck with him based on what he did. And then a couple of, the one that I just really question as a Blues fan, Justin, is Mitch Moses is sitting there named at the six next to Nathan Cleary, who has not played for a month, who did not take his place yesterday in the Eels team. And I know that they are waiting till Thursday to say if he's going to be up fit enough to play. And they've got Ethan Strange sitting there as the 18th man. For me, would you not pick a player that's in form, that's playing well for the Raiders, that was really good in game one, rather than a player that hasn't been on the field for a month, despite how good Mitch Moses can be?
0: I sort of see it, and I know a lot of the pundits listening to the league shows and podcasts sort of see it the same way. Having said that, massive Mitchell Moses fan, and we all know he's a great player. But yeah, gee, hardly the ideal setup for him. And I thought Ethan Strange certainly played very, very well. He'd only be better for that as well. He'd be hungry to get out there again. He's a very good player, as we know, Ethan Strange. So yeah, I probably would have, along your lines of thinking, I think it's a bit of a query on Moses, and I'm not sure. Yeah, look, I'm not a big fan of the Moses-Cleary combo. I think they're two quite similar players in some respect, not in others, but they both like to control the game. Look, at the end of the day, I think I'm going to say the same as I did, and this isn't just because I'm a Maroon supporter and Maroon fan. I do think they are the bet. Look, we could go on all day about whether Ponga should have gone off or not for the entire game. There's no doubt, there's nobody can argue that if he was on the field, that changed the complete course of the game. There's no doubt the Blues won because of that. Otherwise, Maroons were going to win. So there's no doubt they've got the ability to win. They will be so hungry for game two. Origin often goes to a decider. So I think they are, again, the value.
1: I agree completely. Even though I'm a Blues fan, they are the bet, absolutely, just head-to-head. And then you can just sit back, see what happens, take a couple of anytime try scorers there too, and look forward to it. Cannot wait. But for now, let's concentrate on this race here. My anxiety, the real mover, Justin, but I love Maple Leaf in this race at $3.50. Good third last time and behind Sugar Sugar. I like her form on this track. And my anxiety, to be really frank, is down on his best. So I'm happy to stick with a three Maple Leaf here.
0: Yeah, two or three quite difficult races on the card, and this is right there for me, and I've got no real strong conviction around anything here. Maple Leaf, I tipped a couple of starts back there at Whanganui when I was calling. I thought she was a bit disappointing. She was better the other night, doesn't win out of turn, but this is a very winnable race for Maple Leaf, so I'm not going to argue with you or whatsoever. Got her in second pick.
1: Usual. Okay, let's go on to another one. Who are you liking then on top? Are you in the favour camp? Are you in the anxiety camp?
0: Well, what I would say, a couple of things. I'm with Big Time Favour, just taking the chance with her. She's raced far better fields than this. She comes in fresh, well, on the fresh side at least. Well, yes, she does come in fresh. That latest run, of course, was a trial the other day to get her ready for this. So she hasn't raced since March, but she's been higher up the grades. I know she's getting on. I'm constantly surprised with my anxiety taking the punter's money. I know he's got ability. Gee, he would be one of the most chicken-hearted greyhounds I've ever seen, my anxiety. Now, I've said this, of course, he'll probably come out and win, but him clumped

0: up there in box five, it does not take much for him to put the brakes on, is what I would say. So he has been an absolute money muncher. On ability, yeah, he can win, but he wouldn't be getting any of mine. Cadrona's a chance here, number eight at $8. Has downgraded recently. And not the worst here, Cadrona, although does sit on a downgrade to Class 1, but a couple of the recent runs haven't been as bad as they seem, and is a scouting, strong finishing type. So you're very open affair. 3958 for Pip. I'm 9382. No massive conviction around this as they box up. Race number 7, the Moorlaw, Palmerston North. And the last few getting loaded up now. So the green light about to go on. Very open race. Favourite is Maple Leaf at 3.10. Good support, big time favour, fresh into 3.20. And we're set to go. Ready now and away. Big time favour takes an absolute flyer and is going to run to the lead. Over on the inside, big time June. My anxiety doesn't want a bar of it. He's retreating back. Up behind that goes Maple Leaf into the race, followed by Bo Belbeth. Well back, Pixie Scooter, Cadrona. They swing for home. And it's big time favour down the outside. Maple Leaf, there's going to be little between them, but Maple Leaf has got up to win it. Maple Leaf just knocked off big time favour, followed by big time June. And behind them, my anxiety, Cadrona. Out the back, we had Pixie Scooter and Bo Belbeth. Well, punters bang on with the two strong fancies in the market, and just when it looked like big time favour might have pinched it, fresh really took an absolute flyer. Maple Leaf over the top, 3.92 and 5. It'll be 3.925, 21.54. 21.54, it was big time favour who led up from big time June. Just sat pretty, Maple Leaf. My anxiety, just back in the clump and just retreated out as he can do. Got going a little bit late, but in the shadows of the post, it will be Maple Leaf. The bitch by SH Avatar has got home in a 21.54 here. 3.92 and 5, 3.925. And a run home of 7.79, and we see them from the traps. Took an absolute fly, didn't she, fresh? A lot of dogs can do that, of course, in a fresh state, and Big Time Favour has done just that. Legging to the lead over Big Time June. Maple Leaf just sat pat in a very good spot. 21.54 is the winner's time. Well done to you, Pip. Next best of the day. Nice work. You were pretty confident it might be her day, and she's been able to get up by just a head, a length and a half. Maple Leaf, the winner, race 7.
1: Thanks, Justin. We'll take it, whether it's a nose or 10 lengths. She gets the job done from a game. A big time favour who will certainly take a lot of improvement out of that fresh up race. She gave you a run for your money. Nice run from big time June. She stuck on very nicely today. And then, of course, my anxiety, who did show up early but retreated pretty early in that race, finishes fourth. And that does wrap up Palmerston North. We'll be back for their next very shortly before we wrap up their first meeting code. We head to Scone for the first on their card today. Meeting code 22. You're backing into an 8-race program. They're on a soft 6 today and the weather is overcast. Your favourite, the two, Oakfield, Missouri, $2.60 into $2.00.

0: trialled up nicely, particularly his latest trial. He'll sport the blink. The 7 Flaunter, I love the parade from this filly. She's on debut. She's got a great nature in the yard and probably maps to get that sweet run just in behind the speed. Not me. She's probably going to be a horse that will continue to improve with racing. She was quite new in the yard, but I quite liked her latest trial and the 3 Spellcast. Should have finished closer first up. Comes back in grade today with a claim. 2.753. But looking at our market, Ben, there has been some late support for our favourite Elkfield Missouri. 2.60 this morning, now clear favourite. 2.10 I've got here, now just back out to 2.15.
1: Yeah, and for a little while there you had equal second favourites with Flaunter and Spellcast, and with that little bit of late support that's come for Oakfield, Missouri, Spellcast's gone the other way. It's out to $5 now, and Flaunter's basically held around that $3.94 mark. So they've come for the favourite, and

0: for that big maiden there. It was only beaten a length and three quarter against a couple of, pretty handy types in those five starts. We do only have a small field here today, and he's $13 on an each-way basis. I thought he was one that you'd throw into your trifectas and first fours.
1: We kick the day off on a soft six, overcast conditions, but thankfully it's not too nippy just yet.
0: No, it's quite nice. And as we alluded to, you came from the east, I came from the west, and we both had fog the entire journey in, and that's lifted as well now, which is nice. It is quite a pleasant day.
1: We've got someone riderless over there. I think it's the five, not me. She's wearing the club colours, that navy colour. If you are looking for her in the run, not me, for Cameron Crockett and Braith Knock, she's wearing the club colours.
0: Yeah, a bit different to the red and white in the form guide, isn't it? Yeah, some of these club colours, they can be a little bit funny when you're looking in the form guide, and then you look in the race and you can't actually see what you're looking for. But look, only a small field here. 225 now for this favourite, so just has drifted in the last minute or so. There hasn't been really much of a move for anything else. Maybe just that one, not me, which has gone sixes into 550 late.
1: Yeah, I thought there might have been a little bit of late money for Flaunter, this two-year-old filly. She's trialled up well, home track advantage today by Tussaud, and I will say she had a great attitude in the yard. She was given a squeeze in that latest trial, but I thought she responded quite nicely. Looks as though they're loading away well. Let's head to Ben Hall to call them home in the first.
2: The favourite, starter around the front. And we're about to get underway here. So Pariah Carey joins the line, goes into the outside barrier. Light blinks on top of the gates. Ready to go. Should catch them here. Off. Now a little bit slow away was Flaunter, and also missing it was not me. Fast into stride Oakfield Missouri, and 30 Degrees began on terms with them, and Spellcast was third into strider. They were then followed by Pariah Carey, not me, second last tacking on, and the last one is Flaunter. Onto the course proper, and 30 Degrees works forward and takes up the running from Oakfield Missouri, Spellcast, Pariah Carey. A length and a half away, fifth is not me, and last of all is Flaunter. Around the home turn, 450 left to go, and it's 30 Degrees, the pilot, by a length to Oakfield, Missouri. Aaron Bullock starting to stoke up the favourite. Two lengths away, then not me, getting into the clear. Then Spellcast, Flaunter, and they've dropped Pariah Carey. 200 metres left to go, still 30 Degrees bobbing. Oakfield, Missouri now levels up, now draws a half length clear. And Oakfield, Missouri coming away. Flaunter's running on late on the outside. But Oakfield, Missouri, the favourite, will win the first and wins it well. Oakfield, Missouri from Flaunter and 30 Degrees. Now fourth over the line will go to Not Me in front of Spellcast. And Pariah Carey was the last one in.
3: 274 and 5. Oakfield, Missouri, who was well found in the market. Pretty easy win in the end. The ears pricked to the line. Beats the 7 Flaunter, 30 Degrees, and Not Me. So 274 and 5, the numbers you needed. Aaron Bullock just rated this horse beautifully. The 3-year-old gelding picks up win one at start number one. From there, we turn our attention back to our greyhound action, up to race 3 of 12 here out of

0: So just continuing to see great things from New Zealand. Six starts here, two wins and a minor placing. One of those performances was just two starts ago. So bringing in very good form, can get up on the speed. Look, if you're looking for one though and you want to follow something outside of the favourite, Connor's Reign, who is safe here. A last start winner, has won 4 from 17 on the track, placed on 9 other occasions, and can get off the boxes okay. Doesn't mind it off box number 5, so don't mind that greyhound at all. And Kim Got Game for first wall players, a winner of 3, has placed on 16 occasions here. Runner-up last start, certainly not the worst for first 4 players. Let's get on a track, however, now and see what our commentator is liking out of Angle Park. And if you're just tuning in on your Tuesday afternoon, that's Liam Mulry. Here he is for race number 3.
1: Calais Reign does look the one to beat. 1994 PB here. That was run 2 starts ago from this draw. Mustered up good speed to find the front and was too good. And courtesy of the inside, she is going to be awfully hard to beat again here today. 165 for the 1. $4.20 for the 5, $6 the 4, $7.50 the 8. The other two, $23 about number 2, Kim Got Game. Been a big drift, Kim Got Game. She was second here last week to Black Wanderer. It wasn't a bad run, but 6 out to 23. She's definitely a place chance, and Tough Cookie also at $26. 4 they go for race number 3. Just out to 170 late is the 1 Calais Reign. Bookie's letting you get on a little bit after being backed in from $2.20 to $1.50, back out to $1.65 now. Race number 3 at Angle Park. 4 they go. Green lights on. We're set for a start. Shorty from the inside. They're ready. Racing. Calais Reign's missed it badly. Speed from Kim Got Game. Connor's Reign the outside. Tough Cookie's up to third. Calais Reign quickly improves along the inside. Photo Crusher out wide. Back to last is Pants. Connor's Reign challenged by Calais Reign. Calais Reign got to Connor's Reign. Then Photo Crusher following through. Calais Reign in front. Favourite will be too good despite that slow start. Calais Reign defeated Connor's Reign. Photo Crusher in third. Fourth in Kim Got Game. A gap back in the field to Pants and Tough Cookie. Favourite wins despite that slow start, Calais Reign, and the gallop is around 20.03. Calais Reign, Yvonne Maxwell, 151.20. Connor's Reign, 290. It's a Maxwell Quinella. And Photo Crusher, no third dividend, 158. The 2 back and forth, that being Kim Got Game. Well, Calais Reign was very slow to begin from the...
0: Yes, 158 and 2. A nice win there in the end by your short-priced favourite. Holds out the 5, the 8 and the 2, and they'll inject something there into the exotics. So that wraps up the third out of Angle Park. Up next, Hobart. That is 3 minutes away. They're first.
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1: You're not watching experts lecture, you're watching mates work it out.
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3: Yes, scan that QR code on your screen and get involved, and hopefully the team can continue to take you to profit land. Either way, it's such a good watch, and you want to get involved this Thursday from 4:30 p.m. And for a change, I don't know if they'll let me back, but I'll be in the host chair with Mr. Havelt, busy this week, so looking forward to it, and hopefully the team can take you to profit land this week. That's Thursday for now, though. We do have more action coming up from Hobart. Looking forward to this, where we can see over the 340 metres, under 2 minutes away. Yes, it's true. $2.10 favourite from Zipping Randall at 3:30. And Tupper Sully is the only other greyhound kept safe in this market at $3. Now, commentating today out of Hobart, let's have a look what they are liking. And I can tell you it's Matt Robinson. And in the first, he's 1, 6, 7, and 2. So pretty similar to the market, with Yes It's True on top, who did pick up a win 2 starts ago before finishing down the track at a last start. And that was a pretty good run too, because he had excuses on that occasion. One concern here is that he's been here 4 times over this track and trip and yet to be in the money in all 4 starts. So if you are looking at him and you're thinking maybe I'll jump into the price, well, one thing that'll probably help you out a little bit is that none of these dogs have actually placed here over this trip at Hobart. It's a form, a race that doesn't have a lot of exposed form outside of Yes It's True, so probably is the safest play in this race. Zipping Randall, however, did pick up a good second 4 starts ago and has since been okay, including a 4th last time out. And the only dog that's on debut is Tupper Sully. Now, there's no qualifying trials across the Tasman, so you have to follow the market. Here's a push for you. Tupper Sully's opened at 280 and actually pushed as short as 245, so maybe indicating he's shown something at the trials. Let's find out. Here's Matt for the call.
4: Behind Lizzie's Girl, beaten around 2 lengths. Has drawn nicely off the inside this morning, though. And number 6, Zipping Randalls, have been supported 460 into $3.90. That's an intriguing little affair to kick off proceedings with here in Hobart now this afternoon. This is race 1, the Save Greyhound Racing in Tasmania. 2:30, Yes It's True. 2:30 for Tupper Sully. And 3:90, number 6, Zipping Randall. They are the main 3 chances of the market for race 1 on the program. And we welcome you all to Hobart for this night event card of Greyhound Racing. This is the first, just about ready for race 1. Lure on its way. Away they go. Fast away was Yes It's True, who leaves them early doors. Up to second, the outside goes Take Off Twiggy, Tupper Madigan third. Around the outside goes Tupper Sully. Then followed by Zipping Randall out the back. He's Tupper Blaine, and back of the tail, Thomas Panama in the straight. Yes It's True in front, the outside Take Off Twiggy. Yes It's True just in front. Take Off Twiggy moves up on the outside. I think I might have got it right on the line. Take Off Twiggy just beat Yes It's True in a photo. Then followed in by Zipping Randall in third position, followed by Tupper Madigan. Then we had Tupper Sully from Thomas Panama and Tupper Blaine back at the tail. 1964 is the run to race 1 on the program.
3: 4-1-6 has been the way that they'll finish in a very, very close contest. An upset here, $22.30 around the 4, who gets the win. Take Off Twiggy, win 1 at start number 4 for Jamie Devine, who

0: based now winning a Group 3 at such an early stage of Hearth with her dog Highway Princess over there in Queensland. Massive thrill for her. So, yeah, big things to come for Ella. And, of course, she owns this dog.
1: Yeah, absolutely. Wasn't that a fantastic moment? And that interview afterwards as well, you could see the emotion from Ella and just what it means to her. She said, only been training over there for a short time with that greyhound. And by the sounds of it too, Justin tipped plenty of people out to make a dollar or two as well. So, yeah, good on Ella and good luck to her here with We Ride. Outside of him, I thought Double Please was a great chance here. He's on the drop back from the 457 metres. He was over this trip 2 starts ago at Cambridge. I thought that was a pretty tough field and he just didn't get the rub of the green off of box number 7. If he can get a drag into it, we know he'll have a powerful finish, and here at Palmerston North, he's never been out of the money over the sprint.
0: Definite winning chance, no doubt about it. Has a whole bunch of force there. A couple of those were in class 4, then downgraded. So he's been there or thereabouts in some stronger races. Cracking track and distance record here. 4 starts, 3 wins and a placing. I think drawn pretty well. Map looks pretty good for him. He can certainly push up and get over the top of them here. And he's a good chance. Not surprised he had money on him. He looks ticks a lot of boxes. Right draw, right race, right grade. Can certainly win the race.
1: Prandini is another who I just think is racing so well. I know she continues to step up grades, but 3 in a row, looking for 4, finds herself in class 3 company. But with the times that she's putting up, Justin, 21.32, 21.44, she'll be competitive as well.
0: Oh, she just keeps winning, doesn't she? Up another level. It won't be easy today. Up to class 3. But, gee, it's hard to knock her. She's just such a neat wee greyhound. She was a long-time maiden. But once she broke maiden, she really hasn't looked back. She's had 10 starts, 6 wins and 3 placings since clearing maidens. So she's just a neat wee greyhound. Box speed, hugs the rail, tries 100%. This is definitely tougher. There's no doubt about that for her today. But look, she'll be in it a long way.
1: She certainly will be. And then you've got I'm Fragile in the mix, a dog who can swoop around the outside at times and pick up a win. He did that 2 starts ago, beating Zelda's Planet in a 21.60. The only thing that concerns me with him, particularly in this type of race, is just at times he can be tardy off the boxes and it could be hard to pick him up today.
0: Well, there's that, and also he can get pretty wide at times as well. And on the home turn, he loses a bit of ground, so he's got a few chinks. There's no doubt about that. And he's been a bit of a funny dog all the way through. He's an each way chance, but I was 4.26 at 8. Taylor Sport's got good speed, but really struggles at the 3.75 here. She's a far better greyhound at Hattrick, number 3. Zelda's Planet, probably not completely out of it at a massive price for maybe a top 4. Hard to see her winning though. So, look, open race, but We Ride, Double Please might be the strongest two, and Prandini will give you a good sniff. The last couple trapped up, green light there, Lewis on the roll. Set to go. Ready at racing. Prandini jumps out pretty well. Double Please, nice and handy. Taylor Sport right between them, and We Ride gets a good run through, hunting up on the paint. Further back, Zelda's Planet, Big Time Neko, and I'm Fragile on the corner. Double Please and Prandini in behind them. Then we've got Taylor Sport, but it's Double Please. Double Please drawing clear. Double Please won it second. Prandini third. We Ride. Then we've got over there Zelda's Planet, followed by I'm Fragile. Further back, Big Time Neko and Taylor Sport dropped right out. She'll be the last in. Double Please. Double Please look well graded here, and there was money for him, and he's been too good. Double Please up the centre of the track. Got himself into a good spot early. Just sits up on the outside of the speed. Loves that centre part of the track. Tracked around. She gave plenty there, Prandini. Now We Ride just got himself back into an awkward spot after driving the inside, and then got in behind Taylor Sport, who was retreating. So he had to clear her, and he's come romping home. I think he'll just miss second. 6.245 it is, confirmed there. 6.245. 21.43 is the time. What looked a pretty open race, we sort of nailed those three as probably the most likely, and they've trifected at their pit with Double Please. Just sat pat the whole race, didn't he? 2 lengths and nose and 3.6245, 4.96 lead up, 13.77 rather, and a run home of 7.66. So returns to the winner's circle, number 6, Double Please, over a very brave Prandini.
1: Really was. What a contest that was. We're getting some very good finishes today. We've

had some dominations early on in the program, but the last couple, right down to the wire, and Double Please does just that with that strength over the top of, yes, Prandini, who is racing so well for Kelly. Lincoln Papuni holds on to second there, and then nice run in behind. But it was Double Please on the downgrade, heads back up, win number 11 at start 61. As we see them coming back, it's time for us to take another break here on your Tuesday afternoon. Angle Park, our next to go.

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0: Company here on our Tuesday afternoon as we take you back to Angle Palmerston North Raceway. For now, Pretty Is Made 2:30 is your favourite here from Just a Pirate at $2.60. And then outside of those, Comeback Candy at $5.50, along with Life of Luxury at $6.50. Now, if you are just tuning in on your Tuesday afternoon, I can tell you here, Liam Mulray is calling out of Angle Park today. He's usually pretty on form when it comes to his tips. And in the fourth, he is with the four, Just a Pirate, to beat the one, Pretty Is Made, and Comeback Candy, and Life of Luxury. So if you are looking for that a bit of a push, Just a Pirate, the one here for Liam. As far as the form goes in and around the Greyhound, bringing in pretty good form. And so we can see that push in the market for the dog, who's been fifth last time, but at a much stronger place than this. Has been racing around Mandurah over the 400, prior to that 652 metres and 488. So mixing the distances, comes up first up here from Western Australia. And the money on to suggest that will be going close for Kevin Booley. Outside of it, Pretty Is Made. Three starts on the track and yet to be in the money. But at least you know that she's been around here for trainer Clint Trengrove. And I don't mind Life of Luxury. Now, I know the time wasn't great when she picked up the win here last time in a 2024. And saying that, winning form is good form. It's a race where there's not a lot of exposed form in the race outside of Comeback Candy, who's won three on the track from 16, and one of those was just three starts ago. But don't mind her at all for first world players, Life of Luxury. Let's see how it plays out though. Favourite the one, Pretty Is Made, but real support around the dog first up here at Angle Park, Just the Pirate.
1: $3 into 240, back out to 260 with the weight of support coming for the four, Just the Pirate. Son of Tommy Shelby, 36 starts, 3 wins, 7 placings. All form's been at Mandurah in recent starts and on the fresh side here today at Angle Park over the 342. Under normal circumstance, you might suggest short of his best, but it doesn't look a particularly strong race. He gets room on the inside, just the 5 opponents. Looks a suitable assignment first up for him. Four they go for race number 4. $8 into 230. Just a Pirate, one of the bigger goes all day. Green lights on.

0: Pretty Esme leads. Comeback Candy. Life of Luxury makes ground the inside. Just a pipe. Pretty Esme too good. Pretty Esme by 2.5. Life of Luxury. Comeback Candy. Gee, Just a Pirate was stoking up late. It needed further. Then came Rock on Bub and Kenya Concord. Pretty Esme too good here in race number four. And that time, 20.04.
1: Yes, 1, 8, 2, and 4. Pretty Esme, she knew the track, she raced really well, gone up off the speed and picks it up at 290, 220 a place. Will beat home the 8, so did run a race there again. Will be a nice run from Life of Luxury into second. Just a Pirate, maybe just a little bit lost to first up, one to follow with Comeback Candy beating him home. Here's Hobart, 4 minutes away, time will tell. 180 favourite here from Flying Carolyn and Oh Bonnie. This race, not far away if you want to get your investments on. However, we're going to have an early look at Scone, race number 2 over the 900 metres here, where the 5 is your favourite at 195 ahead of the 2 at 220, now I say 230. Let's get to the team first. We'll get the build up from Scone, then we'll take you back to Hobart closer to the jump.
2: She was placed first up at Newcastle and she comes back in grade today.
3: Yeah, she'd had no trial leading into that either, so she'll be much, much better for having had that run under her belt. She closed off pretty well there over the concluding stages, albeit she was still beaten 5 lengths, but again, she'll be better for that run and she can improve into this.
2: We move under the 5 Sobek for Scott Singleton. Olivia Dalton claiming 2 kilos. He's first up. I tell you what, he's furnished this campaign.
3: Yeah, and Scotty sounded pretty keen in the pre-race interview that you did before race number 1. He's 1 from 1. You look at his trial record, he's never been beaten in a trial. Scott said that he's competitive even in track gallops, so he's going to get his chance here. Olivia Dalton's claim will be handy as well, down to 55.5 kilos. Just has to overcome the tricky barrier, albeit the fact we've got 3 scratchings makes it a little bit more likable than it would have been if it was 10 from 10.
2: Mark Milton and Jake Pracey-Holmes combined with the 7 Flying Molly, who's racing well.
3: Racing very, very well. First up was beaten behind Star Verna, who's won since and was a bit unlucky there at Dubbo the other day, and then went to Corindai last time out, got the job done. Jake Pracey-Holmes knows her well. I think she'll run well here.
2: Sig Sally is resuming for Wayne Wilkes and Andrew Gibbons.
3: Has had a recent trial at Muswellbrook. That was behind Chains of Love on the 6th of May. Only beaten 2.5 lengths in that trial. I think whatever she does today, she'll improve on. But she is a winner here in the past.
2: And Maramotti is the 10 for Tanya Randall and Shannon Llewellyn. He remains at 900 metres. I probably would have preferred him out over a bit further now.
3: Yeah, probably needs to stretch out a little bit. The inside draw will make it, it's a bit nicer for him staying at the trip. But yeah, I'm a bit like you. You'd like to see him stretching out in trip, especially with that record. He's got 1 win from 26 starts, and he was well beaten there last time out at Newcastle.
1: Okay, so that's a look at them in the yard. They'll be heading out on the track very shortly. Just see a little bit fired up there too, as the 10 in the book at Scone. That is 6 minutes away. Marmalti there, just having the 55 kilos, the outsider of the field at $61. For now, we concentrate in on our next to jump, and that is Hobart, a race in number 2 here, where, as you said, the favourite, well found, time will tell for Nicole Howard, 225 into $1.70. Had won 3 in a row before finishing 4th, and then next off picked up a good 2nd, so bringing in solid form. Definitely looks the dog to beat. So drawn out wide, maybe a little query, has been running around Launceston. That's where the form had been. However, 2 of those wins in the form came here at Hobart in a juvenile race off box number 8. So 2 from 2 from 8. You know the draw will be okay. He's a big dog too at the 31 kilos. And certainly I think I'll be taking the 170 around him. He hasn't won over the trip, would be the only query, 461 metres. However, runner-up over the 515 at Launceston looks A-OK. Outside of him, Oh Bonnie has a 25.99 PB when placing 3rd here twice. And Flying Carolyn's really interesting because one look here, yet to be in the money, is springing in OK form without being fantastic. Did pick up a placing though back in May here, really early on the 5th of May in a 1947. It wasn't far away on that occasion. So interesting race, but I think time will tell. The market's got it right here. Certainly looks the dog to beat. Let's find out if he's on top for Matt Robinson as we get to him.
4: Before that was going pretty well when it ran second behind Longhorn around about 4 runs back, and it does a bit of box speed from memory. Flying Carolyn had a little bit of support this morning as well, but that's sort of gone back out now to 480 with more money coming for the kennel mate. Time will tell. 550, the next pick, Oh Bonnie for Jason Barwick, who's been thereabouts of late in

0: some harder fields. And then out to the red, number one, Blackbrush Ben off the inside for Galen Townsend, $18 chance. But $1.70 and favourite, number eight, Time Will Tell, for race two on the program. Over the 550, over the 461, I should say. $1.70, Time Will Tell, runs a favourite from the pink. $5.50 for O'Bonnie. $4.40, Flying Caroline, kept very safe as well. Just about ready now for race number two. Green light on. Here comes the lure. Away they go. Pretty even on that. A little bit slowly out. Zipping Seaton and Blackbrush Rose. Showing speed. Flying Caroline works up towards the lead. Coming across the favourite, Time Will Tell, gets up to second. Now takes the lead. Then followed by Blackbrush Ben. Making ground. Oh, Bonnie. Back in the field then. Indy Gia. Moose Time. Out the back. Blackbrush Rose and Zipping Seaton back with her. In the straight they come. Flying Caroline in front. Trying hard the outside. Now the favourite, Time Will Tell, moves up. Flying Caroline. Time Will Tell. Photo finish. Time Will Tell. Flying Caroline. Good go for third. It was Blackbrush Ben, then followed home by O'Bonnie, Indy Gia, Moose Time, Blackbrush Rose and Zipping Seaton back there as well. Photo finish, maybe the eight narrowly on the outside. Time Will Tell. They've just put the nose in front right on the line to beat the six, but it's very tight. Heads up, heads down.
1: Time Will Tell, $182, beats Flying Caroline, Blackbrush Ben, and Oh Bonnie. So favourite delivers and gets you home. We'll leave Hobart and take you back now to Scone. Much closer now, 3 minutes away, where Sobek is still your favourite at $2, ahead of third base at $2.30. They dominate the market. Let's find out why from the team.
2: I like third base coming back in grade here. You look at his recent form. He's gone around in a 66, a 66, and a 64, and now he comes back to a class one. Take on board what you say about that inside section of the track, whether it is an advantage or a disadvantage to be drawn there. I thought it was an advantage for him simply because he has had a few little quirks in the past, and he'd have the rail to follow around. Good strong rider aboard in Winona Costin as well. Still don't know how he got beat at Newcastle last time, but he did. So I'm hoping he can rectify that today. Sobek, Scotty Singleton's usually very, very subdued in the way that he talks about his horses. You know, he's very honest without going over the top, but he seemed very, very up and about when you were talking to him about Sobek in that interview prior to race number one. The win at Taree was probably just a win, I suppose, when you consider he was $1.45 that day. Still got the job done. He's beaten He's My Warrior in a recent trial, who's a nice enough horse in his own right. He'll run well. The four, Bend as Hell, I think, is a massive improver off that first up run at Newcastle, where she was just getting warm over the concluding stages. And the seven, Flying Molly, who's racing very, very well this preparation. 2, 5, 4, and 7.
3: Yeah, I must admit, he looks sensational, our favourite, the 5, Sobek. And I was probably potting the race he was coming out of on debut. He defeated Whiskers. I didn't think it was an overly strong race. But remembering, he did sit 3 and 4 wide, the journey at Taree. I know it's only one turn at Taree, but he did it the tough way. He just did a lot wrong. So he needs to harness his early speed. Obviously, 900, he's coming back in trip today. He raced over the 1,000 metres on debut. But he's a lovely horse to look at physically. Just getting out to $2 now. The second Alexis just got out late to $2.40, and there's a little bit of late money coming for, is it Olofsson? I can't get this
2: Olofsson,
3: right.
2: Olofsson, yeah.
3: Yeah, a little bit of late money coming for Olofsson, just into $9 now, this gelding by Zoostar. He did a really good job at Moree last start. Prior runs, he's been beaten a long way, but last start he did run well.
2: Yeah, and you look at, I mean, his runs prior to joining Lee Selby were at provincial level, so you know, he obviously dropped in grade considerably going to that race at Moree last time out, and we saw an improved performance. But now, you know, not being too disrespectful, saying that Scone form is generally much, much stronger than Moree form. So coming back to a race at Scone today, maybe it's a bit tougher than what he took on out there at Moree.
3: Yeah, 100% agree.
2: But he'll be up on speed, and they would have been happy just to see that little bit of form from him last start. Interesting here as well, Scott Singleton did have two runners. He scratched Copperline to go around in the 1,100 later in the day and left Sobek here. Obviously thinks he can win both races by doing that.
3: And both on speed gallopers. You probably wouldn't want them both meeting here. Loading away well, our favourite Sobek will start around $2. Late firm for the 2 third base now at $2.30. Here's Ben Hall.

And the runners are just about ready. Starter comes around to the front of the gates. And we're set for a dispatch here at Scone. Right to jump. And they're racing. Sobek the favourite left quickly out wide. Olofsson with speed and Bent as Hell's going forward with Flying Bolly, and third base is using the inside gate to advantage and will drive through to be in second spot on settling down. They were followed by Sig Sali, and Marimotti is at the back of the field. So third base was able to go through and take the lead. From Sobek, Bent as Hell three deep, four deep on the track as they come up towards the bend. There is Olofsson. Flying Bolly taking the shortcut, then Sig Sali, and out the back there is Marimotti into the straight. The leader, third base. Now Sobek's levelling up on the outside. They're two and a half clear from Bent as Hell, Flying Bolly, and then came Olofsson.

0: then Marimotti Flying Molly, and Sig Sali was like...
1: Two for So Beck. He showed blistering speed out of the gates. He settled up outside lead. A little bit green over the final stages, but he had enough in hand to defeat third base, who was a little sluggish out of the gates. They were able to muster up and has battled on nicely there for second position. Benazhel has run her usual honest race, and Olive Sun has run well again into fourth position. But Scott was up and about this guy, and he remains undefeated.
2: He does indeed. He's two from two. He's two from two in trials. He hates getting beaten in track gallops, and he's still got so much to learn. So it's only onwards and upwards. I thought it was a heady ride as well by Olivia Dalton. She didn't panic when he just wanted to do a few things wrong in the middle stages, because he jumped cleanly and was clearly in front. And then coming to the turn, obviously third base had punched up on the inside and took the lead. But she didn't panic. She just let him work through his gears nicely. Third base battled on well. There's a win in him at some point. He's just run into a handy one today, and Benazhel's improved off.

0: what Scott thought of that.
1: Really nice win, wasn't it? Our attention back to Palmerston North because we are quickly approaching start time for the last race on our first meeting code, the Sports Bar Whanganui over the 457, where you can see our favourite is Classy Hunter, $3.30 into $3.10 outside of it, all over Rover at fours, and then the reserve Greyhound Lighting Space, who gets in off the ballot, has been kept safe. Nice race this though, Justin, and Classy Hunter is certainly that. She's a classy canine who was good behind Sugar Fix, making up a stack of ground. She's been here twice for a minor placing, and punters really liking her early when these markets opened.
2: Yeah, looking forward to the next sort of hour and a half or so. The back end of this card really, really good with some quality canines and some very strong racing coming up. Yeah, open race this. Classy Hunter, Cleve train looks to keep going. Two from two thus far. Never chance here, Classy Hunter. Got to be a good chance in the race. A couple of runs here at Manawatū. Was second a child prodigy here towards the end of April. That was a good run. Didn't get much luck in the second run here. Was flushed wide from the same box here. Comes off some nice southern form behind very talented little mate there in Sugar Fix, or the kennel mate, I should say, in Sugar Fix last start. Of course, this girl, the little mate of our first one at Bartlett. So, yes, good chance. Inform kennel, a kennel that always takes a bit of money here at Manawatū, already twice a winner today. So, a winning chance at a very open affair.
1: Yeah, it really is, but you're right, there's open affair, and I wasn't really sure what to do, to be honest. I went all over Rover in the end, and I don't generally tip him as well, this dog, but I thought he was brilliant beating, well, the one and only Tapu Girls. Now, how good does that form look on Friday night? The 29.62. We know he likes the outside. Has he been better away from here? Yes, we absolutely know that, but he's just in such a good vein of form at the moment, I couldn't not have him on top.
2: I can't believe the price. Having said that, he's a very hard dog to really have a lot of confidence in, whether he'll just turn up every start. He can be a bit hot and cold. He is an unbelievable form. He's always been a talented dog, and this is his unbelievably strong victory on Friday night. Yes, he found the lure. We know he's a very strong dog. He had a run over 662 back, but once he found the lure, he's a dog that can really find time. And for him to bolt away from a Group 1 with him there in Tapu Girl, just to underline how well he's going, Pip, he's had three smashing wins in his last five starts. He had a 25.67 best of the day here. That was here, and he, on that occasion, actually went faster than Super League won on the same day, and we know how good Super League is here, and Super League won the Class 5. All over Rover went faster than him. He then had a Box 8 win, three back at Hattrick, broke 30 seconds, won by almost six lengths, beating Radio Ramsey, who's been a subsequent winner at Addington. And we just saw what he did on Friday night. For him to win in a unbelievably fast 29.62, beating a Group 1 winner in Tapu Girl by five lengths and on a wet track, he is flying. The questions are, will he do it again? And will he do it here at Palmy on the backup? Who knows? But he's in an unbelievable quote.
1: Yeah, and that is the big question, isn't it? I see you've got Groot's Galaxy in the mix too. Paying me to leave him out. He's racing in super form too. Whether or not he can beat the likes of All Over Rover, I'm not sure. But at 8.50, 2.35, he's worth a play.
2: Value for mine, yeah, Groot's Galaxy. I've always quite liked Groot. He doesn't win them sort of out of turn. He can get back in the ruck a little bit. Reckon he's going really well. His second three starts ago was enormous. He overcame an avalanche of trouble there, stormed home. I think he's your value play, six each way. Tricky race, but yeah, it's open. So I'd fish for some value. Then you've got Lighting Space off the bench, gets a run here, box number three. So very open affair. Race number nine, some good racing upcoming here at Manawatū. Class three and four this one. Favourite is Classy Hunter, set to go. We're ready, set, racing. Classy Hunter a tad slow, bouncing out of the centre there. Mailman's coming in. Lighting Space goes with it. Right there was Hey Driver, followed by Classy Hunter, tries to get into it now. Then Big Time Ashton, Big Time Tama, and All Over Rover. Not today. We're going to get one of the bad runs from him on the corner. Mailman's coming in front and hard to toss from there. Draws clear from Hey Driver, running on down the outside. Classy Hunter, but it's all Mailman's coming. Mailman's coming by two lengths. Classy Hunter a big run second. Third over was Hey Driver, followed by Big

0: Tone Tama, further back of the field, Groots Galaxy never really in it, all over, not today. Big time Ashton towards the tail and lighting space would have been back there as well. Mailman's Coming, number five, is the one. Been a model of consistency, really deserves this. She's raced so well over recent weeks, and that's been a good, strong victory over a very competitive field. Once he was up top there, they were never going to be getting him because he's pretty strong, Mailman's Coming. And he's beaten Classy Hunter, who's rocketed home out of the pack. Hey Driver and Big Time Tama. So 5-7-4-1. Mailman's Coming won the start, was able to lead to the lead. Quite a versatile chaser, this one. 25-70, so that's a slight PB there. 5-7-4-1. Mailman's Coming, owned by Brendan Cole, trained by Lisa. 5-7-4-1. 2 lengths, a length and a three quarters, and 1 3/4. And it's been the gold rug, the squeeze box, as we say. In the game, there was no squeezing going on there, though. He was out, he was able to find the lead, and from there he's been too smart on the lure. Some very good races upcoming, Pip, and the next is a class four, which sees your value and my value, and hopefully we've got it right. Since we tipped her, she's gone out even further, can you believe? $7. Let's get a piece of that, Pip, in 15 minutes.
1: Oh, does that say something about me? Does it say something about you? Does it say we're off the mark? I don't know, but we'll find out. Yes, very, very shortly. Either way, what a race that was again. But Mailman's Coming. It gets home the better of them all. And it does it nicely. It's just such a young greyhound that continues to go up and up. He caps off some really good form with another win. That's win two. It's start 14 on this track, unbelievably, but went 8 overall and start 47. A Classy Hunter found the line so well in behind, it just got too far off them for her backers. From there, we take you now to Donald for the first time today. 5 minutes away, they're on a heavy 8. Unfortunately, a bit of rain around there has stopped today, though, with that weather coming up fine, and they're over the 1,000 metres here for the first, with a very well found after scratchings, light filled Teo Nugent to do the riding for Robert Hickmont. 5.50 into 1.90 as we take you to racing.com.
2: I think it's fair and even by the look of it, so I think probably the best ride's going to get up during the day by the look of it.
3: Drawn to cross up on speed again here?
2: I think so, unless something wants to go, but Keane will take a bit more of a sit further back if he has to. But, I mean, if it sort of presents that way, that's probably where he wants to be.
3: Okay, what about the others, starting with Winnerific in race four? What are the others that we... Bifrost looks a great chance over to race six too.
2: Yeah, he's with a lot of scratchings there. He's ended up in a good spot in that race, so he's probably going to run a strong race out there. 1,000 just found the ground at Warrnambool a bit much for him and ended up in the wrong spot.
3: Totally different race than you might have thought it would end up here. We're back to a field of five there.
2: Yeah, exactly. I was a bit surprised when I opened it up this morning. We know most of his opposition's gone.
3: Anything else that might bob up for us?
2: Yeah, I think Scalable will run a really strong race. Obviously, it's a short price favourite and there looks like it's going to be hard to beat, but she should run home well. I think the ground should suit her and she'll get home strong.
3: All right. All good information for us. Thanks very much, Dave.
2: Thanks, mate.
3: Thank you.
4: Okay, Ben, so the favourite just starting to drift out here to black figures now and continues to wheeze out.
5: Yeah, $2.10 now, which means you get $2.25 with a bet boost. And Palazzo Dama, the last time we checked it was $3. It's now $2.70 and might start shorter.
4: Who had it in? Was it Bjorn Baker had it? Or who had the horse before it came to the Brown stable? Sorry?
5: Bjorn.
4: It was Bjorn, was it? Rightio. He's been flying too in the last 12 months. His horses are just airborne, gone to another level, haven't they?
6: Yeah, I will say it is a little bit... Sometimes you look at which stables they were and you do think it's a little bit hard to improve certain horses out of certain stables. But that said, I think they've done well with it. It's not. Bjorn's got another runner that's second up for a new yard today. This was Fabio Martino,
4: yeah. Don't know him.
6: Bjorn does have a runner today that has changed stables and is having its second start as well. We will obviously get to that a little bit later.
4: Okay, so runners down at the gate. They'll be moving in shortly. A bit of a breeze there. So the feeling is that the track's going to stay in the heavy range. What part of the track are they going to use?
6: Well, early, you would hope that they could still use the inside few lanes if they get to that ground first, but I would say quite quickly we'll be getting away from the fence. Interestingly, to hear the track manager say that they expect some of this is actually only a 7, so that remains to be seen.
4: Okay, well, seeing is

0: Yeah, I was about 5 years old when I watched the last NBA game. Okay, we'll see. So I think we can come to you a bit earlier. Looks like punters are taking on this favourite.
1: Yeah, to some extent, Terry. Lightfield still remains favourite, but you can get black and white figures now. Palazzo Dama, Sam's top pick, has been very well backed. 440 down to 270 on the VOP. And Loved Up Lol is the clear third pick in the market. So the weight of money's with the eight in the last few minutes here. I think the speed map's straightforward enough. Lightfield normally is a fast beginner. The last 100 metres or so is the concern with her. She hasn't seen anything worse than a soft six either. But she might be the leader for a long way, and that was the catalyst for me to tip her on top in the race. Palazzo Dama's had the one run for the new stable and was solid enough at Sale. I thought she would sit second in running, and she too has got a leading chance, but the market's well identified that pair now. Loved Up Lola, she was scratched somewhere nearly 2 weeks ago, so she's been ready to go for a little while. Finally debuts here with barrier one, and then you're out to healthy double figure odds the rest. Zenith Esprit and Lots of Talk are the next two in the market. So the seven runners are at the start and just beginning to line in by the look.

Lightfield, who's drawn a middle barrier. Second pick. She comes up into her barrier. So the last few include Dame de Liban, along with Lots of Talk and Astraka Bay as the starter heads around for race one.

So the light's on, and once Lots of Talk moves, ready to race. All ready. Signals there. Away they go. And Lightfield began fast. Loved Up Lola's punching.

0: as they head around the home turn. So Loved Up Lola with good early speed. Zenith Esprit and lots of talk. Best of the others into the straight. Loved Up Lola from light field. Palazzo Dama starts to run on. Lots of talk, raising an effort down the middle at the 200. Loved Up Lola joined by Palazzo Dama. Lots of talk late on the scene. Palazzo Dama with lots of talk. Palazzo Dama just had the lead and won it. Palazzo Dama by a head to lots of talk. Lightfield ran third, Zenith Esprit in fourth, Loved Up Lola got tied the last 200 in fifth, and they were followed by Dame de Lieben, and the last one was Astraka Bay. Well, she had the glorious run through the race, Palazzo Dama. You just could not have scripted it any better. She was third, tracking the two other well-fancied runners in the race. They'd set up good enough speed through it. She joined in and she's really had to fight a bit the last 100. A roughie here, lots of talks, run a very bold race and has gone within a head of winning it herself. Light field, I think we had running in third spot there. So the interims are about to go up, but 8 first, 7 second. Light field will be third. And then might be Zenith Esprit in front. Yes, it is Zenith Esprit, fourth in front of Loved Up Lola, who did get very leg-weary late. So 8.7.6.2 is the result, 8.7.6.2. Palazzo Dama, number 8, second run for the stable. Winners a three-year-old filly by Russian Revolution, trained by Emily and David Brown, and was ridden by Will Gordon. 7, lots of talk, second, a mare by Grunt, Simon Gabert and Mel Julius. 6, light field in third, a filly by Star Spangled Banner, Rob Hickmott and T.O. Nugent, with Zenith Esprit in fourth. It was a head and a length and three quarters, and the time for the race was 60.41. Well-backed second favourite wins. Palazzo Dama, 270 starting price on the VOP and 290 on the tote. And let's get the thoughts of the winning trainer here post-race, David Brown, who's with Kev.
1: Thanks very much, Critters. Yes, well, we spoke to David before the race, and look, she just had a beautiful run in transit there. The runner-up's given her a little bit of a challenge, but you've done good work with her since you've gotten hold of her.
2: Yeah, she's a great ride from Will, put in the right spot and behind the speed there and come out the right time and got the job done. Just like to thank Joe for seeing us a horse and just been good to get a better result for him.
1: Okay, what do you think about her? Is she a straight up and down short sprinter?
2: I think she'll see a bit further out, but I just want to, she just could get going a bit keen and want to make sure she could see it out properly first, and then probably she probably will probably stretch her out to 12 anyway at some point.
1: Okay, clearly happy enough on this ground, but there's a bit of scope. Geez, you've presented her well here. She's a good looker.
2: Yeah, she's a lovely, big, strong filly. I think she'll get better in time too. I think she will.
1: All right. Well done, Dave. Thank you. Will Gordon returns riding the first winner here, and you've put her in a beautiful spot there, crossing over to Gun Run.
3: Yeah, no, it worked out nicely. I thought sort of plan A was probably to roll across the tee. I thought he would probably lead, but Damien Thornton was pretty keen to lead on this thing, and it just worked out nice. Rode the slot in, get a bit of cover. She relaxed well, travelled up nicely, and we probably hit the front of touch soon, but that thing challenged her, and she picked up again late.
1: That's it. You loomed up and perhaps loomed up to run clear, but they're not always easy to win.
3: No, that's right. She's got the job done today, but yeah, like I say, she was probably in front for plenty long enough, and I think she hopefully can keep going on with it.
1: All right, let's talk conditions out there. Heavy 8, the official rating. How did it feel?
3: Yeah, I think that's about right, to be honest. It's going to obviously chop up. Obviously, that was nice fresh ground for us today in the first race. It's going to chop up as the day continues. And as Donald does, you will probably see horses probably getting back and swooping late down the outside from the second half of the card onwards, I would have thought.
1: Good start. Well done.
3: Thank you.
4: What a win and a really good pre-race interview too, of course, with David Brown, Emily and David Brown.

0: leave the 550 price either. Dover's, to be honest, it's all on the start. I think if she can win the start and she can accelerate to the lead, she'll be pretty hard to beat here. Bacardi Knight, I really like her. Good win there. Nice time on Friday night and what was a very wet night. Straight to the lead, had too many guns. Four I've Got Swagger, who certainly chased her very hard, but she was never going to beat her. And yeah, the win fallback, very, very good, beating Mojito Dreams. And I've Got Swagger here. Mojito Dreams scratched out of this race. So I think if she can turn it on early, I think she's got the pace to be pretty hard to beat. So I'm happy to have her as the value. Here she is in the black rug. She was able to scorch across. So she does have good pace. Doesn't always show it, but she seems to be in a good frame of mind. I thought she was a good each-way play.
1: Completely agree with you. I'd be getting on if I was sitting at home on an each way basis, but the chances don't

0: back to the tail. Tactic wants the front, and the favourite's going to race clear now. The way, the margin, 5 metres. Genuine Star, the first starter, is now in the trail. Second, Wannabe Me, racing third. Fan the Flame, fourth. Jewel Reason, fifth and last. That first quarter, 27-1, so they were getting along early here. Out in front, it's the favourite, Tactic. Tactic shows the way, the margin, 6 metres. Racing second, Genuine Star. Wannabe Me, third. Fan the Flame is fourth, and back at the tail, but easing to the outside, Jewel Reason. They back it off here in this second quarter. They race to the turn out of the straight. Tactique. Tactique clear, leading the way by 6 metres. Genuine Star racing second. Wannabe Me third. Jewel Reason gets to fourth, working past Fan the Flame. Second quarter, 30.2 to the back straight for the final time. Tactique out in front, leading the way. The margin is still 6 metres. Genuine Star sits in the trail second. Second, going up closer on the outside, Jewel Reason. Down on the inside, Wannabe Me. Fan the Flame is now following up behind Jewel Reason, heading towards that top turn. They have 400 metres left to run. Tactique, the favourite, shows the way. The margin, 5 metres. Genuine Star, second. Jewel Reason without cover. Then Fan the Flame. Wannabe Me, last on the inside. 28-3, third quarter. He's at work on the favourite now. Tactique, she's being joined here by Jewel Reason. Fan the Flame with fresh legs. About to let go three deep, even deeper. Wannabe Me held up on the inside. Genuine Star, they're into the home straight, leading the way. It's Jewel Reason, not for long. Fan the Flame races to the lead, late along the inside. Genuine Star, Genuine Star picks up Fan the Flame. Genuine Star, Genuine Star, too good, beating home Fan the Flame. Dixon Quinella third, Wannabe Me, Jewel Reason and Tactique the favorite, folded up, finished at the rear. Last quarter, 30.7 the time. 156.1 for racingandsports.com.
1: 2, 3, 1, and 5. Genuine Star, 420, 230 for Grant Dixon. I thought that was a super effort. Your second favourite, trained by him as well on debut here. This little two-year-old filly, maybe she will live up to the name by Art Major out of Get in the Groove. You know, if Grant Dixon's naming one Genuine Star, well, the owners maybe, and then perhaps she will be, because that was a very, very nice debut victory. From there, Scone, we head to now under 3 minutes away. Microgravity, 205, 240 is your short price favourite. Dunstan the Gun, though, Dunstall the Gun has been supported in this market. And you can see that with the shortening quote, too, 480 into $3.10. The horse by Rothsay. Let's go to the team at Scone. Here's Sky Thoroughbred Central.
2: He usually gets it right, Aaron Bullock. Sometimes you look at barriers for horses and you think, oh, where are you going to lob? And he finds the 1-1 very, very quickly and gives them every conceivable chance. I'm going to go with Dunstall the Gun here, 1, 5, 7, and 2. I just thought that his effort here last time out was phenomenal in that class 2 on the heavy track behind the stablemate Arapawa, who dominated up on speed, sort of just rolled along and kicked at the top of the straight, put a gap on them, and Dunstall the Gun was out the back, not even in shot with 200 to go, and flashed home to finish second, giving the impression that getting back out to the mile today would really suit. I'll put the 5 in for second, Grand Diablo. I think he's a bit of a talent, this horse. He's just all legs and still doesn't quite know how to put it all together, but I love the fact that he's on the back up from that run at Warren last week where he didn't have much go his way. The big track's going to suit him. He's going to be able to work through his gears nicely, and I thought he represented value. Certainly respect Microgravity, who's improving all the time. Got the deserved maiden win there out of the way last time out at Port, and gets the services of Aaron Bullock, and I've put the 2 in for fourth for Theo, who isn't even on the first page of the market there. Goes around at $41, and that's off the back of a win in a super maiden last time out, and that win had been coming for a little while. 1, 5, 7, and 2.
3: Yeah, seems a massive price for Theo. Mm. Last start winner at Gunnedah. I know he's stepping up in grade today, but he looks as though he'll appreciate getting to the mile. 7, 1, 5, 13 for me. I'm leaving Microgravity on top. I was with him at Port Macquarie last start. Don't know that he beat a lot, but I just think he's a progressive horse. I just like the way he continues to improve each time he steps out at the races. Further he goes, the better he's going to be suited. Top weight, Dunstall the Gun. He was an eye catcher here.

0: Down the side, Sweet Justice led by a length and a half in second. Spurt sliding up closer was for Theo. Grand Diablo, Heapy's Legacy, Microgravity getting going with Dunstall the Gunner. They were then followed by further back in the field up to the bend was Prima Vecchio. 4:25 left to go. Sweet Justice travelling sweetly. Down past the 400, Sweet Justice got three, four lengths in front. Running on well for Theo. Then came next in the field Compadre. Heapy's Legacy's up the inside. Then Grand Diablo, Dunstall the Gun. There's no Microgravity. 150 metres left to go. Sweet Justice still the leader. They're not going to get Sweet Justice. It's getting a bit tired, but it'll get the job done. Sweet Justice leads all of the way. Beats Heapy's Legacy, Photo third, Dunstall the Gun, Grand Diablo. Then came Microgravity, got going when it was all over for Theo. Then came Compadre, Prima Vecchio, followed by Memphis Blue, then Eddie's Charm. Further back in the field, Calzino, Tulu, and Lion was the last one to greet the judge.
1: 9, 6, 1, and 5 will be the numbers. Sweet Justice for Liam Ruddy and Rory Hutchings was able to find the front, controlled the tempo, and has shown a nice turn of foot at the top of the straight after being caught wide throughout at Gunnedah last start. Stepped up to the mic.
2: Race number 9, Sweet Justice. Rory Hutchings doing the riding for Liam Ruddy. 11's into $9.50. Third up this preparation, The Mare by Justify, and she's really put pay to them in the end there, getting home for a convincing win. If you're with it, you've been well rewarded there in the third out of Scone. From there, we're taking a quick break. Off the other side, we'll be taking you to Angle Park for their seventh.
3: Check this out.
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0: Yes, Angle Park, race number 7, minute and a half away. Slippers Shine at 2.05 favourite from our little force at 2.90. And then up the top of the book, Thundering Lady at $6. You can see our identified hot runner is Slippers Shine. Let's have a look at the form in and around her. I can tell you, Liam, not with her on top, our commentator today. He's gone with the 4 on top instead of the 7, 8, and 1. Just double checking. No, that's Todd Gray. Let's go to Liam's selections. He's commentating there today. Tipster Todd Gray also putting selections in for Sky Racing. But let's get to Liam's because he picked up the winner of the previous and he likes the 7 here, Out Little Force. Not on the top though, he's got it down to 4th. He's got 2, 1, 4, and 7 as his numbers. So 2, 1, 4, and 7 with Slippers Shine, who is our favourite there. So if you are liking the favourite, a little bit of confidence that your commentator is with the dog too. A winner of 5 from 59 over this trip, 12 times placed 2nd and 7 other times has run 3rd. Was in a tougher race last start as well when finishing well down the track. So forgive her that. You go back 3 starts ago, she was a winner here at Angle Park and ran a decent enough time on the day beating Mr. Zing Zang. She's on top and behind. I don't mind the 4 here, actually. Anthony Dentzer, who was on top for Todd Gray, 51 starts here for 10 wins. Loves the place if you're looking for value as we're linking on track.
1: So Slippers Shine should get some room at the start. 220, so just getting back out late now. 220, 310 for the 7, Our Little Force. Thundering Lady at 5, $8 for the 4, Antecedent. Race number 7 at Angle Park and about to move them forward. 225, number 2, 225.

0: 25 slippers shine. First line about to move up. Thundering Lady from the inside. Interesting to see what Thundering Lady can do today. Despite the name, is a dog. And Thundering Lady goes in. $4.80 about the one. He's drawn the inside. Generally likes to get up the track a little bit. 2:30 slippers shine. Just easy late in betting after a good go initially. Green lights on, set for a start. Ready? Racing, slippers shine, pinged out, straight to the lead from Antecedent and through to second, third line, SIs and Thundering Lady improving along the fence quickly. Then our little force at a Lochaber Nitro, slippers shine, a length and a half, Thundering Lady making ground, Antecedent wider, gap away line, SIs, slippers shine, stays off the fence, Thundering Lady getting through, Thundering Lady took the lead, Thundering Lady defeats slippers shine, third home Antecedent, then came line, SIs, our little force, Lochaber Nitro, race book order, Thundering Lady takes out race number seven. One beats two, four and five. Angle Park, race seven. Thundering Lady, another winner for Clint Trengove. 6.70, 3.30. Slippers shine, 1.50. No third Antecedent, 1.2, 4.5. 20 and 17, the gallop. Race number seven. Splits, 4.67, 7.97. Run home, 12.20. 1.2, 4.5. 1.25, 2.5. Slippers shine, the favourite. Every possible chance after...
1: Yes, the one will beat the two, the four and the five there. Thundering Lady at $6 with the fixed odds. Are just too good for Slippers Shine. One of your favourites kept on finding from the four and five. Time for us to take a quick break. Then we're heading back to our domestic greyhound action. Palmerston North next.
2: Paddington, a unique thoroughbred. 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
4: Welcome back into your Trackside Tuesday afternoon as we head back off to Palmerston North for their next live race here. Looking forward to this. It's the second on our extra meeting code. And you see runners are making their way to the start here. It's a really good race. We've got That's That, who's gone from twos out to one, into 190, back out to $2. The Move Around Hendrick's Ruler, threes into $2.15. I think you could take the pain out of it and perhaps take the Quinella, but I'm really keen on That's That. He's looking for a hat trick. If you look at his form line, he's had one miss, which was an interesting race. He just missed the kick, which was really unlike him, and looked a little bit flat off the back of that, though he has not looked back. Justin, quite often him and Hendrick's Ruler have met and he has had his measure. So based on all of that, I'm happy to play him as my best bet of the day.
5: Yeah, I think he's a bit quicker when he's on his game. He's a bit better than Hendrick's Ruler. As you say, we've got some good evidence. There was some runs between them a fair few times that when That's That is on top of his game, he's a bit too good for Hendrick's Ruler. Having said that, he's just so consistent, isn't he, Hendrick's Ruler? Of course, he is an older dog than That's That, so you have to take that into account as well. I think you're right. It does look the Quinella here, but I'm very much along your line of thinking that that's the dog to beat. Has won six of his last eight, all in class five. A couple of those runs have been absolute doozies. His win at Hattrick two back was so good. He overcame a bit of adversity and was still able to win that race. He's a very good dog, That's That. He's clearly on top, but Hendrick's Ruler, also for Kelly Lincoln Papuni, model of consistency. There's no real knock on him at all. His record here is superb. He's been one of the absolute headline acts at Manawatu for a while in terms of the sprinting ranks. And a last start 20.95 victory beating Max Effort says that he's still going very, very well. So they are the two, but I'm with you. Eight on top over the five.
4: Yeah, and I think that's the key, as you said. It's maybe you just look at the Quinella there because, yep, Hendrick's Ruler, biggest danger. If he picks the jump, puts himself in this, we know his ability, as you've said. Then in behind, it was a case of where do we go? Well, I've always had a soft spot for big time Ellie Justin, so she's in for third for me. I thought her third behind That's That actually was good at Hattrick because it's not been her happy hunting ground. She loves it here at Palmerston North. 14 of her 19 wins have been here. Outside draws suit. I actually thought she might get a card into this with Hendrick's Ruler and about to finish top four.
5: Yeah, she's got good box speed generally as well, so she can put herself in the race. She's a big price. I think you're right. Outside of these two headline acts for Kelly Lincoln Papuni, it's anybody's, I think. So there's a number here that could be filling top three, top four. Big Tom Alley, certainly one of those. I've got Tua Hiwi in third, number four. It's been a good day for Gary Cleve, but he's still got a lot of firepower to come with the likes of Dal Getty and Max Effort. Won a couple early on, of course. I think Tua Hiwi makes life tough for himself. Don't see him winning. He's just going to be giving these two faves too much of a start. He can get back and run home big. That's his go, isn't it, Tua Hiwi? So I think he can find his way through the pack and get some of the money. So he goes in third for me.
4: Agree, and Space Conspiracy was the other for me. Yes, she's getting on in age. She still is so competitive. Saw that last start when finishing third. I know she was back down the track last time here, but she had box four, and we know how much better she is when she's right on that rail, and I think she'll be up on the speed, and she can stick on for fourth.
5: Yeah, loves the pain, doesn't she? What a super dog she's been. We know the whole breed. They've just had such a wonderful time the last few years with their litters, the Conspiracy Theory Syndicate. And look, she's won 30 races, Space Conspiracy. Obviously, when she was at her absolute best in the prime of her career, she was model of consistency. She'd win them on end. She's won 88k, 30 wins. That's a career anybody's going to be happy with. There's no doubt she's well past her best, but still a sort of top four player because she does things right. She hugs the rail, but gee, hard to see her winning this. It really does look

0: with their two faves. Interesting move though, late Hendricks Ruler. They've come for hot runner there, $3 to $2.10. So yeah. That's an interesting push. It's I didn't see that coming, Pip. It looks as though Hendricks Ruler may start favourite.
1: No, I didn't see that coming at all. So let's see how it plays out. Punters have been pretty bang on with these moves today. Let's see if they are again here for the second.
0: Very good race, and Kelly Lincoln Papuni with all the aces up her sleeve here with these two gun Manawatu sprinters. That's that and Hendricks Ruler. And Hendricks Ruler, a good push late, goes fave over That's That. Lewis on the way, green light is there, we're set to go. Ready, racing, Hendricks Ruler comes out nicely. That's That astride slow, but gets on his bike quickly, and here the two big guns go. Hendricks Ruler a length on That's That, three lengths away, Space Conspiracy. Further back of the field, Tour Hiwi out the back, Don't Ask Charlie, big time. Ali Blazy Mave, it's the two big guns, stride for stride, what a battle. That's That got the head in front, That's That won it. Now Tua Hiwi is charged through, and I reckon nab second from Hendricks Ruler. I think it's 8-4-5 here. Further back of the field, Space Conspiracy, big time Ali, Don't Ask Charlie, Blazy Mave, what a race. It was the battle we thought, and then all of a sudden Tua Hiwi came hurtling home and has split the two faves. So if you went the queue, unfortunately, late in the piece, you've just been nosed out by a big, strong, and what a run it's been, Tua Hiwi, hasn't he powered home? These two went shoulder to shoulder, the two faves, and it was That's That who has had the measure of Hendricks Ruler a fair few times now, and I think, well, really, that's how much more evidence do we need? He's come from behind him. He missed the kick. He's had to work around him. He's headed him off, and he's got the money. That's That has won it in a 21.06. Tua Hiwi has been, well, probably the run of the race. Hendricks Ruler, well, he does what he does. He's so consistent. He puts himself there. He gave him a real chance to win the race. He was able to leg to the lead. But he's just been gunned down. But another brave effort from Hendricks Ruler. But geez, a good dog, this fella. That's That. He's now seven of his last nine. He's really at the peak of his powers here. He's always been a very fast dog, Pip. I remember when he kicked off there down south, he was winning in electric times. And boy, he's loving life at the moment. He looks pretty buggered coming back to the coming back to the podium, though, I'd have to say. But anyway, it's been a sterling effort, and That's That too strong.
1: No, I think he left, obviously, everything out there on the track, Justin, because he's had to work around his kennel mate, didn't he? After his fair beginning, he's had to accelerate, try and pick him up. It's like watching the Grand Prix again. And then he just gets him right up on the line. You're right about Tua Hiwi, though. What a run from him. One to follow, especially if we see him back down towards his home track. But either way, gets past Hendricks Ruler. That's not easy to do. Great finish again. And we've got a great race coming up next with Tapu Girl taking on Dalgetty. I'll wait for that. But for now, let's go to Menangle. Race number one. We're on start time here. I'm Frankie. Favourite 180 for Graham Dwyer. And then you've got Chief Kenny at $4. Good luck if you've had an investment.
2: Race. There's a first starter that bears mentioning too, Pawn Days Are. That's pretty much how you say it. It's that famous footbridge in Paris. Pont des Arts. Or if you pronounce it as it reads, it's Pont des Arts. We'll go with the French pronunciation. They're getting ready. So it's I'm Frankie, $1.75, and I'm Kenny. Chief Kenny is at $4, $7 for Seven Majaro Girl. Mobile rolls now. So I'm Frankie's the fancy here. Inside runner is Chief Kenny with the scratching of the one horse, Hampton Court. Coming up is San Antonio. Pont des Arts comes forward. So we get close. They're racing now. From the deep, away all right was I'm Frankie with Majaro Girl, and they're going to dispute early doors. Moving up on the inside is Chief Kenny, and they were being followed behind those by San Antonio and R.T. Virtue. A break then to Hampton Court, and Pont des Arts is at the tail of the field. They work out of the straight, and I'm Frankie goes to the lead as they sweep out of the straight. Second at the moment on its back is Majaro Girl, and third spot Chief Kenny. Fourth is San Antonio, and they were followed then by by Hampton Court. And well back in the field then is Pawn de Zara. And last of all is RIT Virtue. 29.5 that quarter. They run into the back straight turn, approaching the 1,000 metres. And the leader is I'm Frankie for Heart. Chose out by 4 metres on Majaro.

Girl second. Third is Chief Kenny. Fourth down the back straight is San Antonio. They were followed by Hampton Court. And then came Pawn Desire. And last of all is RT Virtue. 800 left to run. 31-4 that next quarter. The half in 60-9. And the pilot down the back straight is I'm Frankie. Picks them up, puts them down in good style. Shows the way from Majaro Girl. 4 metres away in third spot is Chief Kenny. And they were followed then by San Antonio, Hampton Court, Pawn Desire. Went off stride there and made the first mistake of the race, and up on its inside is RT Virtue, but Hart just flicks the persuader at I'm Frankie, and in the twinkling of an eye has put up 10 metres on Majaro Girl. They were followed then by Chief Kenny, and trying to get home around the outside next of all is San Antonio. They're in the stretch, 2:50 left to go. The pilot here is I'm Frankie. It leads the way from Majaro Girl, Chief Kenny, and then came further back to San Antonio. Below the 100-metre pole, it's I'm Frankie. It's clear in front, close to home, and I'm Frankie is going to be too good. I'm Frankie goes all the way. Tight.

0: And then by San Antonio, Hampton Court, RTV, favourite too good. I'm Frankie, 157.8. Second and third, you got Chief Kenny, who was making a resolute run up on the inside. And Chief Kenny diving through has got second. So eight beats two. And that puts seven Majaro Girl in third spot. So 8-2-7, Chief Kenny certainly attacking the line hard.
1: Royal Ascot. The pageantry, the tradition, the who's who of the racing world. It's a very British bash that we're about to crash.
2: Waller, Waller, Waller. He's set to break all sorts of records. Waller and McDonald at it again.
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0: rest of us do. Here's your favourite nines into $3.40. Instead, aiming towards the Queen Elizabeth. She is still sitting there at $6, however. And then you've got Knight Raider 51s into $9. Another mover in this market significantly. As you can see, Asafora, though, who has had success, of course, at Royal Ascot for the stable. $6 out to $11, really on the drift. Missing Central the other way, though, coming in to $13. That all kicks off 2:40 a.m. Yes, nice and early on your Wednesday morning. Either way, if you've got a My Sky, maybe just set the alarm, go to bed early and catch all of the action at Royal Ascot. From there, though, let's take you to the action today on our channel. We take you to Angle Park for the next race, number 8. Over our sprint trip of 342 metres. South King is the favourite. 27 starts here for 9 wins on the track and 5 minor placings. It's bringing in winning form 2 starts ago. We're at clock to 2012. Best of the day was in 1955, so down on that. Was a $2.60 favourite, however. And then off the back, Drew Box number 4 didn't get a heck of a lot of favours on that occasion, and hopefully this time, with the inside trap where he's got a beautiful record, 5 wins from the 9 starts and 2 minor placings, he can bounce back to winning form. Clint Trengrove, he's looking for another winner on the program and a race-to-race double. Let's see if he gets it if we link in with Liam Mulry.
1: South King, again, a tricky-ish race for mine, but South King certainly can find the line if it could just posse up close enough from box number 1, similar to what we saw from Thundering Lady in the previous, will be hard to beat. Did win for this draw over My Mum's Value 2 starts ago. Had box number 4 here last Monday behind Benaway Sands. Clint Trengove's had a pretty handy day already. Pretty Esme taking out race number 4. Bingo Queen race number 6 in the previous to Thundering Lady. So 3 winners looking for 4 here with South King. He's got a few good chances still to come as well. Bruno Chocolate Cabello Marble go around in race number 10, particularly Cabello Marble will be well in the market there. So 190 now for South King, 1972 PB here, box 1 a big plus, 420 for the 2 Coat of Lambine, $6 My Mum's Value, who races consistently, just finding it hard to win. He's got a lot of experience, My Mum's Value, lines up for start number 165, has been in the top 3 97 times. It's a very consistent greyhound and sure to be around the money again with ordinary luck from that middle draw. Cool It Miss getting a start from box 8 is a $7.50 chance. Russo 9.50. Lady Nova is at $14. Lady Nova had a couple of wins here last month when showing good early speed back on the 5th and the 12th of May. Was 4th last week behind Waikerie Kobe. Actually, it was a couple of weeks ago in the South King race. She had very good support that day from a middle draw, but she didn't get the start right. She needs to lead Lady Nova, so that'll be key here. Race 8 Angle Park moving in. Albion Park's a couple of minutes away. So South King 185, Coat of Lambine by 460. Coat of Lambine by good early speed. Wouldn't be surprised to see it lead early from box number 2. Four they go for the 8th. Final leg of the quaddie from Angle Park today. 2-4-1 to be alive. Green lights on. Clint Trengove looking for 4 winners with South King. They're ready. Racing. South King average to begin. Speed as expected. Coda Lamb by, but quickly South King's through to second. Third Lady Nova wider. Cool It Miss. Railing up My Mum's Value. Last is Russo. Coda Lamb by 2 clear, but South King's generally pretty strong. Couple away then. Lady Nova. Coda Lamb by in front. South King back to the inside, chiming in late. Coda Lambi holding on. South King might have got it on the line. I reckon South King has lunged on the line to grab Coda Lambi and win. Lady Nova third, My Mum's Value, Russo and Cool It Miss. And the time, around 20 and 10. The one along the inside is flashed home late and it will get up here. And again, we will finish in race book order.
0: 1, 2, 4, and 5. $2.50. South King does it again for Clint Trengove, who's having a day out at Angle Park. From there, time for us to take another break here on your Trackside One Tuesday afternoon. Off next to Palmerston North.
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0: Yes, so welcome back in. Palmerston North, race number three, the race of the day. So we're saving a couple of the best to the very last here. And Dalgetty is your 170 favourite. Outside of him, Tapu Girl. Yes, the Group 1 New Zealand Oaks winner. So that means I think we'll have a race on our hands here with Dalgetty over the 457 metres. We know he's got a good record over it with three starts here on the track for a win and two minor placings. He's a greyhound that's contested Group 1 finals and he's been unlucky in those. Justin Evans, your best bet of the day, who bounced back to winning form last start.
1: Yeah, look, I know he's got serious competition here. Anytime you're up against a Group 1 winner, and particularly one that thrives here at her home track in Tapu Girl I talk of, but I have made him the best. He's just such a talented greyhound. He's got a huge engine. Of course, as you've pointed out, he's competed at the highest level. Of course, he went so close to win that Group 1 St. Ledger. We had the great man calling earlier on, Mark Rosanowski. He looked home there, Dalgetty, but it was Powerhouse who knocked him off. This is him winning at Addington last week. We know he's just got such a big mid-race motor. I think he maps pretty well here. I think as long as he stays out of harm's way, he's going to be too strong for Tapu Girl. He's at three runs here, one win and two placings. One of those was when he was last here, ran third to Pure Precision. Now, Priority was second at race, but he was very unlucky there, Dalgetty. He copped a nasty whack mid-race, lost a lot of ground and came hurtling home. Look, without any bad luck, I think he's clearly the dog to beat.
0: Yeah, look, I agree with you as far as he is my on top selection, and yeah, he probably is the dog to beat if he gets the right run through. I really respect Tapu Girl, so I personally probably wouldn't back him at the 170, even though I really love him too and I have followed him on many occasions. But yes, I can see why you are liking him and have popped him out as your best, and punters agree he's 205 to 175. I really do like Tapu Girl though, and I know she hasn't won since that Group 1. She did have to travel down though. She had to really make a contest of it to get past Pure Precision and what was such a great finish to that race. Glasses, who finished third, has now franked the form on Sunday. She then headed to Hattrick, and I know she's been beaten there by All Over Rover and Run the Gauntlet. But back here to Palmerston North, Justin, I think's key to her too. She can get forward, she loves the draw, she sticks out wide. If Dalgetty, who at times can just seem to find trouble even though he's not looking for it, she definitely is a dog that can capitalise.
1: Look, you make a lot of sense, you do, and you're in fine form today with your best and your next best winning, so punters may want to listen to you a bit more than myself. Gee, she's out to 440. I've got immense respect for her as well, no doubt about that. She is a high quality canine, a Group 1 winner recently. What a moment that was. What a thrill for Bill Hodgson. This is her track, isn't it? Her home track. She's got a great record here. The only thing I'd say on these two, I guess the confidence I had going Dalgetty over her, and she's won here 7 from 11. After seven wins, she still hasn't gone faster than 25.70, which is a very good time, of course. But Dalgetty, of course, has that 25.51. And I think I sort of thought to myself, well, look, if it was a match race and these were the only two on the track, I'm 100% sure Dalgetty's got a bigger engine than Tapu Girl. But you make a very good point. He can get himself into trouble, and we've seen that with Dalgetty. So she's probably a bit more reliable, but I just think if things open up for him, he'll be too good for her. But a good case for both, made by you and I, and what we do know is they are head and shoulders the two to beat here.
0: Yeah, and I think even if you're not wanting to go on the nose, maybe the bet's her top

0: to at $2.05 if you're that way inclined, compared to jumping into the 160. Of the others, I think that's where it starts to get open. I went Sweet Bonanza at the $8. I know he's not racing probably up to the level of Dalgetty and Tapu Girl, but week in, week out at Cambridge, I love to follow him, and he's classy at times.
1: Yeah, he's racing super, isn't he, for Corey Steele. Corey's had a good day. Double, he got the jackpot dog earlier on. Our Aaron, a trifecta in that distance race. He's certainly a place chance. Priority is the other one you need here. I think Priority better suited to the sort of distance range these days. Maybe a more of a 375 dog, but he gets a good full 57, and certainly he's come out off a couple of sprint placings and just a bit short for him these days. Good race. Race of the day. Greyhounds make great pets. It's a real doozy here. Dalgetty into $1.60. So that's where the money's gone late over Tapu Girl at $4.40. Set to go, Lua, just about there. Ready, set, racing. Dalgetty on the back foot. Tapu Girl fair away, bouncing out more airflow up on the inside. Sweet Bonanza, he's trying to hunt into it. Dalgetty needs the inside to open up as they swing off the top, and it's Tapu Girl, more airflow, and behind them Sweet Bonanza. He's got a bit to do. Dalgetty, he's trying to weave through over on the inside, further back there. Priority, they head for home, and it comes now for Dalgetty. He's starting to stretch out. The class act took the lead. Big effort, Dalgetty, too good. Dalgetty won it. Photos thereafter, I think more airflow, then it's very close third. Either Tapu Girl or Sweet Bonanza. Priority, Tintin Buzz, Thrilling Sammy. Well, he can sometimes really make you earn your money, Dalgetty, and that's been the case. Wasn't an overly easy watch, but you sort of always got the impression if that inside could just open up, and he hunted the paint, and then he got the split between them, but it just opened up beautifully. More airflow, we know, likes to just hang out a bit, and he hasn't given Tapu Girl many favours. She's been brave, but in the end, he's finished brilliantly, and it's a treble of victories for Gary Cleave. It is 4-3, two gets the call for third, four to beat three, 2-6. This head-on will be key. 25.71 the time. Well, he was a bit slow, but we know he can be Dalgetty. Tapu Girl began well, but more airflow, who does use a bit of the track, and I tell you what, she's been unlucky, hasn't she, Tapu Girl? He's basically carted her right to the outside there, more airflow, and she's never cleared him. She has never cleared him. She's been stuck on his outside the entire race. While Dalgetty was just smoking his pipe looking for the inside run. Oh, gee. Look, you've been unlucky there, Pip. I'll take the victory. I'll take the best bet of the day. I will take it. But I think any potty on Tapu Girl can feel pretty unlucky because she's had no luck whatsoever.
0: No, she hasn't. I mean, look, I had Dalgetty on top. Well done to you with your best bet. That was a great win. But you're right. When she jumped like that and he was behind, I thought, oh, she's a chance here. But no luck at all. Follow her. Pop her in your black book. But congratulations to Gary Cleave. He's having a day out. This dog deserves to go back to back too. He's an absolute beauty, is Dalgetty. He didn't get all favours himself. He was slow. He has had to pick through paths. But he's got the job done. From there, we go to Scone now. Hopefully, you've had a nice fill up at Palmerston North. Your favourite here is the 6. Liavani, 3.10 into 2.35. Here's our commentator.
2: And it was given a quiet trial at Warwick Farm most recently. David Pfeiffer travelling up with Astound Beauty today. The stable is anyway, and it's got the inside gate, Winona Costin. So good little race. Now Serious Jewel has been worked on. In the Australian bloodstock colours, Immortal Rose is waiting its turn to get ready. So last look at the board, Liavani 230, Serious Jewel 380, Astound Beauty 550. So they'll load Serious Jewel here riderless. Andrew Gibbons the rider, he's out of the saddle. It's just not keen to go forward. So Serious Jewel has gone in this time. And Immortal Rose, the last one to come forward here. Last leg of the early quaddie with Tab, and the red light's been turned on. We are set for a dispatch. Ready to jump. Signal, racing. And Astound Beauty was the first one to get going off the inside, and Blanks began well. Serious Jewel's looking for a spot, and Hailstones is up in that leading division as well. Then Immortal Rose on the outside, followed next in the field by King of Many. Second last settling down, Mr. Bohemian, and Liavani is back last of all, 3.5 off the second last horse. They round the first turn and Astound Beauty found the lead. It's out by a length and a half, Hailstones, Blanks third and Sirius Jewel in a beautiful spot fourth. Then came out wider Immortal Rose, followed by King of Many, Mr. Bohemian. And Leovani now tacks on 7 off the leader. Down to the 600, Astound Beauty had a mid-race breather. Led 3/4 of a length, Hailstones. Blanks has shoved along third. Sirius Jewel travels well and gets up 3 deep now. Then came next in the field was Immortal Rose, King of Many, Leovani swinging very wide. And then came next was Mr. Bohemian. Down past the 400, Astound Beauty, tackled by Hailstones, is going the better. Sirius Jewel joining in, then came out wider Mr. Bohemian. Leovani starting to work home well. 200 metres left to go. Hailstones in front from Mr. Bohemian. Leovani now starting to wear down the margin. It's still Hailstones in front. Leovani's going to have a good dive on the outside. Missed. And Hailstones beat Leovani. Third will be Mr. Bohemian. Sirius Jewel died on the run. So did Astound Beauty. Then came King of Many, Blanks and Immortal Rose.
0: Hailstones and another head bobber will just nail the win here for Braith Knock and Annabelle and Rob Archibald. 6

0: Mark.
1: I'm not driving a Donald to walk the track before a Tuesday, my friends.
2: No. I'll tell you a couple of stories about walking tracks, but I won't. They're moving in well. Here's Adam.
3: So one of the bigger fields of the day here, and they've just started the loading process for race three. So as a Theros and Inside Gate, who's now displaced as favouritism for favouritism by Impending Swan. So 245 Impending Swan, 280 is a Theros. Halimo has moved up, Impending Swan just going in there. Brother Quickie, Carolina Rose about to come along shortly, who's outside of the two favourites. One of the firmers, $13 into nine, Carolina Rose. She was scratched from Swan Hill across the weekend and has had three jump outs before this first up run today. Popeye, who we've been notified is going to be ridden more forward, comes along. Lara Pinta Trail is in. Sloan Raider will shortly get ready as well. It's just taken a little time to load Impending Swan, but I think they've got her in now. So Carolina Rose goes up, Sloan Raider about to join them. And we'll see the starter head around shortly for the third. So we've had a track upgrade, which was made prior to race two, but we're now on a soft seven for the remainder of the day. The Charlatan is in, Shackley Slamover, Mr. Lightful coming up to the outside, and the field's just about ready for the Weir's IGA Plus Liquor Maiden. From the 16:20 start, off they go. Halimo got crowded at the start there. Ryder had to really get up a bit in the irons and restrain it out of some trouble and is back last as a result. Sloan Raider began fast from a wider gate and took the lead away from Popeye in the first 200. Lara Pinta Trail across to third. Impending Swan nice and close. The Charlatan in fifth place. The Zeroths is next and might end up on the back of Impending Swan as they head into the back. Then Brother Quickie, Carolina Rose, followed them by Tar Nation and Shackley Slamover. Halimo is back second last, Miss Delightful the last one. They head towards the 1,000 point and Sloan Raider had the lead, a half length to Popeye, Lara Pinta Trail, Impending Swan fourth off the fence. Zethiros is basically behind it and alongside of it is the Charlatan. They're both vying for that same position it seems, and then followed by Carolina Rose. Next was Brother Quickie, and then Miss Delightful, Shackley Slamover, Halimo, and last is Tarnation. Down to the 600, and Popeye's drawn level with Sloan Raider, who's under some pressure quite early. Impending Swan a length away third, tracked by Zethiros and the Charlatan. Then followed by, to the outside, came Carolina Rose, Shackley Slamover, and Miss Delightful headed the others. Popeye left in front, 400 to go. Impending Swan less than a length away. Then Zethiros, followed by the Charlatan, and deeper out, Carolina Rose. Impending Swan took the lead from Popeye at the 300.

0: Impending Swan from the Charlotte and late, and Impending Swan. Impending Swan, second, third's a photo. Carolina Rose or Zathiros. Mr. Lightful was next, and then Shackless Lamover, Halimo and Tarnation. Behind them to Popeye and Sloan Raider. Then came Lara Pinta Trail, and a long margin last was Brother Quickie. So it's the better backed of the two favourites that has won here. Impending Swan, number 10, ridden by John Allen for Vin Malatti. Backed into $2.40 favourite at the jump and got across immediately from the start to end up in a nice trailing position initially. Gradually, those front two have drifted out of the race. Popeye was the last of them to be headed at about the 300. That left Impending Swan in the lead, but she's more than toughed it out after that. She's held just over a length on the runner-up, the Charlatan, thereafter. So 10 first, 8 second, 16 Carolina Rose will get third, a nose in front of Zathiros. So 10, 8, 16 and 9 are the interims. 10, 8, 16, 9. Impending Swan wins, third up this time in. Number 10, a four-year-old mare by Impending, trained by Vin Malatti and was ridden by John Allen. 8, the Charlatan in second by Ocean Park, Paddy Payne, Will Gordon, and 16, Carolina Rose, third, a filly by I Am Invincible, Henry Dwyer, Dean Yendall. Fourth was Zathiros. Margins, a length and a quarter by 2 1/4, and the time for the race, 142.92. 250 on the tote, 240 the starting price on the VOP for Impending Swan, who wins race 3 as we head down to Kevin.
1: Thanks again, Adam. Yes, Frank joins us again. Frank, that was lovely to watch. Johnny got her into it.

0: 30,000, so we'll just keep putting along, see where she gets to. But she's been...
1: That's the way to do it, isn't it? You think she's going to get to longer distances. As I say, I love the look of her. She looks as though she's going to be no trouble at all at 2,000 plus.
0: Yeah, well, she's a stable favourite. Everyone that sees her loves her. So, yeah 2,000 should suit, but we'll see what Johnny has to say. Right. Yeah.
1: Well done.
0: Thank you.
1: Here's John Allen, who was handed something of a tricky draw there, but he put pay to that pretty quickly. He just got into a beautiful spot there.
2: Yeah, look, she began cleanly, and obviously that helped. We were able to get across and into good position. And I was travelled comfortably from here after that, and probably got a little bit lucky when she hit the front, but I was doing enough to hold him off.
1: Does she feel to you as though we're looking to longer trips than the 1620? She'll get to 2,000. You feel that?
2: Yeah, I think so. And she's quite relaxed, even though she's a little bit warm before the race and behind the gate. She actually puts her head down and relaxes good in the run, so that would give her every opportunity. And as I said, she didn't really quicken, but she held her gallop to the line. So I think she will improve, and definitely in time over ground.
1: We started heavy 8 here up to soft 7 pretty quickly. Does that feel right?
2: Yeah, look, you could even improve, maybe go, might try out a little bit more with this wind even, but the track's certainly in great nick. I was actually quite surprised how good a grass cover it is and how good a nick it is in. So it's in perfect condition considering the weather they've had.
1: Good work. Well done.
2: Thank you.
3: Really nice win, wasn't it? Again, we've had some good contests. This time we get it at Donald with the Impending Swan for John Allen, your $2.50 favourite, beating home the 8, 16 and 9. The beautiful black horse with the blaze there. Third up this preparation, the 4-year-old mare by Impending. That is win one at start number 7 for her. From there we take you back to our domestic greyhound action. The last of the day here, the racing here again, Friday the 19th of June. And our favourite, Max Effort, 250 right into 210. Gary Cleave looking for 4 on the card today. You've got Shim at 420 outside of it and a par with Simpson. But Justin, you got your best bet home in the previous with Dalgetty. And I know you're liking Max Effort as your next best here. Punters in agreement that he can bounce back from that awkward beginning last start here on this track he loves.
4: Always good to end the day on a winning tip. You're only as good as your last tip. You've got your 2 best home, and hopefully I can make it a clean sweep myself. That would be good for the 4 best bets home between the pair of us. So hopefully Max Effort can do it for me. Gary Cleave already won 3. Always looked like he'd have a really good day, which has been the case for a while with the quality of dog he's got when he ventures over the Cook Strait. I really like Max Effort. This was him. In fact, I don't think we've got the right. That's him running second, right? Yes, that's him running second there to Hendricks Roller. So Max Effort, I think. Look, he's a good dog. He's a good dog. He can be a little beatable at times because he can just let himself down here and there. He's not always a rocket off the lids, but he's got very good acceleration. He's nice and strong. He runs his track well. His overall record here very good. His last 3 here. Well, that's been franked as we thought it would be because he's run 2 seconds to Hendricks Roller, one of them we just saw there, and also a second to That's That. So that's elite form for Manawatu sprinting, I think, on the clock, as long as he can get a clean run and nothing sort of carves across on him. I think he'd be really hard to beat. So, yeah, best bet of the day with a bit of confidence, and he is the one the money's come for.
3: He has. I just played one dog against him, and that was purely a Shim in this race. And maybe it's a little bit of head over heart. I'm sure the same as you, Justin. There's little dogs that tend to get you every time, and he's one for me. Shim, I liked him, though, when he was second to Midnight Rex. We know Midnight Rex's ability up there at Cambridge Raceway. He showed pace, too, off the same draw previously to that. He was beaten by Tiramisu, but he'd missed the kick, and he had to really rally through, and there was quite a bit of pressure on him off box, too. I like the fact he's just away from it a touch today with Max Effort and a power Simpson to his inside. He's very capable back on this track, and I thought if Max Effort missed the kick again, he's the dog that I'd want to be on at 450.
4: Yeah, nothing wrong with that line of thinking. I've got him right in the mix there behind the fave. Third pick for me, but probably not a lot between him and Simpson for second pick for mine. Now you make a good case there. He's in good form, runs his track well. It's always been a pretty handy type, isn't he, Shim? Another dog that started off down there in the

0: Marcy Flips had him for a long time, though, Opawa Simpson. He's been a very good dog. He's got Ashen. Yes, he's starting to get on a little bit. So giving away a bit of age on a max effort, but and a shim even, but he's very competitive here. I'll be surprised if he doesn't run well.
1: I completely agree. And the other dog that I just had splitting them was Pushing Buttons. Now, I know she has been mixing her distances, and we saw her over the 457 metres last start behind Need an Uber. I actually thought that wasn't a bad run from her. That was back in April. She's coming into this with a freshen up. She's a trialled not that long ago, before that freshen up in a 21.48. I think she'd be competitive because she's one of those greyhounds that's really competitive over the middle distance, and I quite like dogs that can drop back to the sprint. And because she's got that early speed, Justin, she's not one of those dogs that generally does it off the back in the middle distance. I don't mind her. I thought she could be a little smoky in this race.
0: Yeah, not the worst at all. Couldn't say no to that, as more money comes for max effort. So certainly a first four chance. Pushing Buttons, I thought Sprinkle Jean might be as well. She's been a little hard to follow. She hasn't won for a while, Sprinkle Jean, but she's got a very good record here. Been a super day's racing. Hopefully max effort can end the day for the punters in the last. Now, I heard you earlier, Pip, you're off to out the gate on are you spending the night with the lads like I did a couple of weeks ago? Are you on there for the whole show on Thursday night in the studio? Is that the deal?
1: I believe so, yes. Guy Havelt is taking a very well-deserved night off, and I will be in the host desk, I suppose you say, standing behind it. So, about time they put a bit of ladies on there. I know Brittany Graham gave them a bit of stick when she made an appearance, but this time, yeah, the ladies will be leading the charge with myself anyway.
0: You would have seen that I was very proudly wearing my Melbourne Storm t-shirt. I'm just wondering, are you going to be are you going to be wearing one of your knockoff Penrith jerseys from Bali that you got a few years ago?
1: I started it already. I thought I'd wear the one that said three-peat, or maybe the four-peat one, or maybe I'll just start with Champions of the West. I don't know. I've got many. I'll see what I bring.
0: I look forward to it. I look forward to it. Always a lot of fun, that show. The last of the day, max effort, $1.90. Opawa Simpson, $4.20, and Shim, $5.50. This will send us home. Well-back favourite, the last, max effort, set to go. Ready the last racing. He comes out pretty well, max effort, but there's speed coming from Sunbird Striker, and whipping right around the outside, Boston Junior right there. Gets a run through though, max effort. Further back of the field, we've got Opawa Simpson, Pushing Buttons, and well back towards the tail, Sprinkle Genie. Got the inside run, max effort. He's taken the lead. He's drawn a length in front, and he's got the money. Max effort. Big day, Gary Cleave. He gets four. Second, Boston Junior, and getting into third there, Sprinkle Gene. Followed across Opawa Simpson, Sunbird Striker, Pushing Buttons, Shim. Max effort. And it's been a max effort from Gary Cleave. He gets four. And I think the only other race he had a runner in, it was a big second. So been a good day for Crafty Cleave. He's done a good job here, max effort. He jumped just fair. Gee, Boston Jr. put himself right under the play, which is not always something he does. But once he got that inside run, we know how strong he is, max effort. Boston Junior's no slouch either, running a race out, but inside helped here for max effort. He's just been able to outfinish Boston Junior, who's run very well. Corey Steele, another man who's had a very good day. Sprinkle Gene back in third, 2.89, and three has gone up in the frame for fourth, 21.27 the time. And max effort has been able to drive through underneath the speed and win the day. A tremendous day's racing. Clean sweep of the best bets, Pip. So a high five to you, my friend. Look forward to your out-the-gate appearance. Have fun with those boys. And thanks for your company throughout the day. Really, really enjoyed that. I'll be in the box, of course, down at Trentham tomorrow with the postponed Manawatu Hurdle and the Manawatu Steeplechase Day at Trentham. Very much looking forward to that. And until then, from all the crew here at Manawatu, a very good afternoon.
1: A very good afternoon to you too, Justin. A pleasure as always. Looking forward to those commentaries tomorrow. And yes, what just happens on Thursday. Well done here if you found max effort, just like Justin. Great day for Gary Cleave, who's been our Southern visitor up today. Nice runs in behind there as well from Boston Junior. Corey Steele from the North bringing a team up. Well deserved. They've both taken home plenty of spoils here, and they take out the last, and well, Gary Cleave does there with max effort. That does complete our 13 race program today out of Palmerston North. I hope you found plenty of winners and enjoyed the action. For us though, on Trackside Win, racing continues. Let's go to Geelong, race number one. We're on start time here.

0: starts today. Yet to be in the money, but this is a big push.
1: It's a 275 plus ranking meeting. This is a 0-1 win stake. And runners have arrived at the boxes. So just the 11 races here today. And the first, we have seven runners, tote paying first and second dividends for each way or place punters here. Arriving at the boxes for the first race. Poor Wonder for Rebecca Gibbons was a handy winner here on the 9th of May, running 22.74. It's $3 favourite, just over Poor Zani at $3.90, $4.20 for Coin Flip. And then $4 Cracker Jack Toby at $4.20 from Box 8 for Geordie Cooper. So the greyhounds are moving into the boxes now. We're getting set for the opening race on the card. First of 11 here at Geelong Beckley Park Racing here today. So they're moving in pretty well here for the first race. So we're all secured away here. The green light is there. Set to go for the first. They're ready. Racing, Doongala Ziggy the inside out pretty well. Poor Wonder shows good pace. Poor Wonder the leader. Coin Flip goes up to second. Third on the outside was Punitive. Then back on the inside was Poor Zani. Doongala Ziggy a long way back there with Doongala Justin coming up to the home corner. Poor Wonder the leader, 2.5. Coin Flip is in second. Then for the back was Punitive. And on the outside, Poor Zani up the straight. Poor Wonder's trying to grip on. It's a neck in front near the line. Poor Wonder wins it from Coin Flip. Punitive third, tight for fourth on the outside there. Was Doongala Ziggy and then Poor Zani close up with Doongala Justin and Crackerjack Toby and the runners around 25.95. Number six, Poor Wonder will grip on and win here.
0: 6-3, 7-1 will be the way that they finish. Poor Wonder at $4.50 just beats out the three there across the line and does it pretty nicely in the end. And again, another great contest for me. That will wrap up my day here. I'll catch you back on Thursday for the form and out the gate. Until then, all of the action continues across the Tasman. I'll leave you with the Sky Team.
2: Number two, Romford, 250 to 230, now 225. Number six, Firewater Burn, has been racing very consistently. He's been 550 to 250. And the four, Brook Dean, is 650 to $4.80. We've got, where Zani's gone a big drift, 310 out to $11. And further out in the market, then to number seven, Crystal, has been $12 out to $19. But the race favourites, number two, Romford, for Debbie Cannon, for the running of race number seven on the program. The Debbie Cannon kennel going pretty well. We've had the Jamie Brasnell kennel with the four.

0: 2:30, Firewater Burn. Had the 5 stars for winning. Been racing in very consistent form. It's a 2:50, probably one of the best backed, and 4:80 for number 4, Brooke Dean from the Blue. As the evens come forward, we'll be all locked away. Beautiful afternoon for greyhound racing here in Hobart. 4:61 the trip. They're all placed away, and here comes the lure. Good luck. Race 7. Just about set. And away we go. A little bit slowly into stride was Brooke Dean and Greedy Butcher. And showing the best speed out from the machine was Where Dunny Leads Easily. Up to second, Firewater Burn, then followed by Romford Making Ground. Followed then by Crystal. Blackbrush Bill for the back in the field, Just Be Bear. And out the back, Greedy Butcher. They turn top of the home straight. Firewater Burn took the lead. Down the outside comes Romford. Romford takes the lead late, and Romford goes home a score. Romford, Firewater Burn. Third was Where's Auntie, followed home by Crystal. Then we had Brooke Dean, Just Be Bear, back there with Blackbrush Bill, and Greedy Butcher back towards the tail. 25.97 is the run.
1: And it's 2:61.7 in for fourth. 90 seconds away from the third Albion Park, where Ikigai is the hot favourite. There it is on screen. Went up at $3.50 and has tumbled all the way into $1.50. This is off the map, Ikigai, your top pick, Chris.
2: And it's in very good form as well, Andrew. It is amongst nominations for the Inter-Dominion. That series is only weeks away now, July 4, the opening round of action. The past two wins have been excellent. The past three runs have been enormous in many ways. 3 starts ago, that was track record time, and it did all the work, Ikigai, chasing home Aldebaran Stalinski and Golden Sunset. They went 54.9. 2 starts ago at the mile, rated 55.3, won easily, and then here last time out again at the mile,

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Stop. The Pride's Easy Feed. Choose exceptional always. Trotters Mobile is our third event. So far today, Genuine Star won the opener on debut. The filly by Art Major and the previous, Freddy Drives a Mercury. He's shaping well, Freddy Drives a Mercury. Well, for freshen up, too good. So they're our winners so far. 2-2. The favourite here, number 7. Icky Guy, $1.55. Nelly Joy, $5.50. Pizza Prince, $8.50. We're just about set. Mr. Blindside out of position.

0: fifth. Next, Darcy's Fireball. Coda de Motor working one off the inside. Third, Izara fourth. Without cover now, Darcy's Fireball. Majestic Lavros went down to the marker line. Coda de Motor tracks up behind Darcy's Fireball. Then Northern Heights, Call Me Trouble tacks on. Tailed out, Mr. Blindside. First quarter of the last mile, 29.5. Icky Guy, the favourite, leads the way. The margin is still 5 metres. Nelly Joy, Darcy's Fireball, working up that little bit closer on the outside. Pizza Prince, now 4-3 back on the inside. Coda de Motor, 1-1, 4 back the inside. Izara, then Northern Heights. Next, Majestic Lavros. Call Me Trouble in that long margin. Mr. Blindside, second quarter, 31.3. Down the back straight. Icky Guy. Icky Guy is about to up the ante again, leading out 5 metres. Nelly Joy travels well in the pocket spot. Without cover, Darcy's Fireball. The Dwyer runners are 1-2-3. Next down on the inside, Pizza Prince. Coda de Motor, Izara, Majestic Lavros. Giving ground, Call Me Trouble. Northern Heights, and then Mr. Blindside. Third quarter, 28-6 at the top of the lane. Icky Guy's going well. Icky Guy clear 5 metres. Nelly Joy, what she got to offer. Deeper out is Coda de Motor. Then Darcy's Fireball. Dwyer runners are 1-2-3-4 now. It's Icky Guy into the home straight. Icky Guy leading the way from Nelly Joy. Getting to third, Coda de Motor. Icky Guy's in front, and she'll win again. She's in rare form, Icky Guy. Icky Guy too good. Beating home Nelly Joy. Coda de Motor. Dwyer 1-2-3, Pizza Prince fourth, then Darcy's Fireball, Izara. Next in, we've got Majestic Lavros, Northern Heights, Call Me Trouble, Mr. Blindside. Final split, 29-1 the time, 157-4 for racingandsports.com.
1: 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It can step out now, fourth up, and improve as it gets out in ground. Barossa Valley, I was worried that the ground was going to be too heavy. It's improving. If you put a massive line through last start, it would be hard to beat. It just depends which Barossa Valley turns up and conveyor next. It'll punch forward and be there for a long way.
2: $2.40 now for our favourite in Phantom's Chase. So the punters are saying today is the day at start 14. Barossa Valley, the damage was done around 5 minutes ago. It's back out to $5 from conveyor, $7. Sitar is $7. And Freshwater Fox is getting out to a big price at $8.50. Perhaps a query around the distance. Top Tote Plus is a fantastic promotion. You get the best payout on all your exotics of the three national dividends. Here was an example from the weekend. First four, 8.8 thousand on the New South Wales Tote. You would have only got 5.1 if you were betting with the totes here in Victoria. Chances are you're about to lose. 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
3: Matty Kamani's made the trip out to Donald for racing today. He's got conveyor. Kev, third up last time in. He was a $10 chance when he was right off the track in the Hill Stakes at Morfordville.
4: Yeah, that's right. Well, that was first prep. You're third up now, second race preparation for this horse out to 2200, which seems to be his future go.
5: I certainly hope so. Early days, we had a bit of a sight that he might actually be effective over a bit shorter because he ran some very good races early on, his first two in particular. But then he sort of slightly went off the boil. We might have set him too tough a task in going to Adelaide. And this preparation, we haven't really seen some of that brilliance in the early stage of the prep. Hoping going out to this sort of distance will help him. His last race didn't work out because we went forward and ended up going very slow in front and turned it into sit and sprint, so it might as well have been over shorter. I think this is now a true test for him, and I hope that he picks up for it, and if not, he'll be a disappointing horse all round. But let's give him a chance today, for sure.
4: Absolutely. This sort of ground, an upgraded soft seven track we're on out here. Happy enough with that?
5: Yeah, I think so. He was on a pretty softish track last time at Seymour, and the jock thought that he handled it very well. So we're happy to give it a go again on this, and happy that it's drying off. It's a pretty warm, breezy day, so if anything, it's getting better all the time.
4: Travelled and paraded all positively?
5: Pretty good. He's a little bit soft. I brought him up with the little pony, and I think that helps him, but he's always a bit reluctant to leave her, and I think that just gives you a bit of a window into his psychology. But hopefully, out in the race with the adrenaline pumping, hopefully, won't bother too much about that.
4: Always appreciate your time. Good luck.
5: Brilliant. Thanks, Kevin.
3: Thanks, Matches. Okay, so the question mark with this favourite, is he too short? Yes, he's a good winning chance, but is there any meat on the bone with him?
1: It's not a lot of meat on the bone, but it comes down to what you want to back to beat it. Mm. There's not a lot of red flashing lights on these horses that say you want to be on them. Conveyor, yes, can improve.

0: Empathy coming across, and the favourites nice and close as well. Fans, the 1600 pointed Zip Empathy, a narrow leader from Barossa Valley. Two lengths away, third is the race favourite. Ends up in the ideal position here, Phantom's Chase. Third one off the fence around Wandong Warrior. A length and a half away then to Yukon River. Next was Freshwater Fox and Conveyor. Two lengths away to Gaelic Kiwi, Winnerific. And the last one is Sitar. So into the back they go, and it's a pretty good gallop here for the standard of race. 1,200 left to run. And Zip Empathy led by a half to three quarters and looks a bit keen. Second, Barossa Valley, who's content to sit at his girth. Two and a half away in third place is Phantom's Chase. He seems to be going comfortably from Wandong Warrior. Three further back to Yukon River. Freshwater Fox is already niggled at, and there's still 1,000 to go. Then Conveyor, followed Gaelic Kiwi, Winnerific, and last is Sitar. So they move off the back. And Zip Empathy holding a half length for the time being from Barossa Valley. Two lengths away, third is Phantom's Chase. Wandong Warrior is going backwards already. Conveyor into a three wide position, going around Yukon River. Gaelic Kiwi, Freshwater Fox, Winnerific, and Sitar, the last handful as they come to the home turn. Zip Empathy was gone, 600 out. This has left Barossa Valley in front a long way from home. He's a length clear from Phantom's Chase, ranging up. So too is Gaelic Kiwi and Conveyor. Two and a half away then to Sitar, followed then by Yukon River and Freshwater Fox into the straight. Barossa Valley quickly headed by the favourite, Phantom's Chase. 300 to run. The chasers are Conveyor and Gaelic Kiwi, but at the moment Phantom's Chase holding about three lengths on that pair with 100 metres left to go. He's doing it strongly enough today, the favourite. He's been around the mark for a while. He gets his turn to win. Phantom's Chase won by four or five, getting away from Conveyor. Gaelic Kiwi ran third, Barossa Valley in fourth, and then Sitar, followed by Freshwater Fox and Yukon River. A long margin to Winnerific, Wandong Warrior, and a long last after leading early was Zip Empathy. So a convincing win for Phantom's Chase, and yeah, for many of his starts, even though it's taken him 14 runs to win a race.
1: Fury heading to the barriers and his racing pattern last preparation, I would say with the claim, he is right up on top of the speed with Copperline.
2: Yeah, I'd imagine that to be the case as well. Only the small field, you'd look to take bad luck out of the equation. There's been some continued support for Tudan Finesse now into $3.80. And if you took a jockey's challenge, well, we're halfway through the card. Bullock was your favourite. He struck 3 points in the first race and he's still on three. Mitch Bell leads the way.
1: He's got a bit of work to do.
2: He's
1: then,
2: got a bit
1: he?
2: Of work to do, but we've seen him do it in the past. Where was I the other day? It might have been Gunnedah. He was very, very short, and he was trailing, and then he just went and won four races in a row and won it in a canter. Mitch Bell leads the way. He's on five. Olivia Dalton's on four. Of course, she had that winner earlier, Sobek, and she finished third in the previous event. Then you've got Aaron, Rory Hutchings, and Braith Knock all sitting on 3 points. Winona Costin's on two. Shannon Llewellyn, Jay Ford's on two as well. Shannon Llewellyn one, Christian Reith one. So at the halfway point, Mitch Bell, who was the second favourite, has a 1 point lead over Olivia Dalton.
1: And he rides Sakita here first up for the Brett and Georgie Kavanagh stable. Mitch Bell, just looking at what other rides he's got throughout the day, doesn't have a ride in race six. He rides a favourite in race seven, which is Helsey Bell. And in the last, he rides Pepperina, who's an even chance as well.
2: Aaron's got Crown Legend in race six.
1: Hasn't got a lot left.
2: He's got Boss in race seven. And he's got Jaeger Schnitzel, the favourite, in the last. So, tricky, but if there's one bloke that you wouldn't bet against, it would be him. He'll come out and ride those last three winners and win it easily. So that's how it usually goes.
1: Looks as though we've only got a few more to load. Iron Fury, our favourite, just about to make his way into the barriers. That'll leave Great Heights left to load. Here is Ben Hall.
3: Runners are getting set well, Scone, for the first leg of the quaddie this afternoon. Just note Sakita is in the Kavanagh stable colours, the black with the purple horseshoes.

0: debut at Wyong, where he was beaten four lengths. So,
1: sure, Scott would probably be happy to see that because he was able to lead, dictate, win previously, and today he's had to do it the tradesman's way, outside the leader, not given the same sort of favours. Despite the fact it was only a small field, he didn't have the same favours that he had here on Cup Day, and he's been able to be good enough to get away with the win. Michaela Weir was aboard that day. She's aboard again today. And Mel and I were just saying that was a completely different win to last time we were able to go forward and dictate. Today he had to sit outside the lead and do it the hard way chasing.
2: Yeah, I was sort of just mindful of him going to 11 and having a little bit of time in between runs, and really didn't want to have to press and sort of let him be there when if I could take a sit. And I just said to Scott, if he's forced to do that, he'd probably take another let leave to be out of his book, and you know, can do it both ways. So he was good. He really didn't like the soft that much, but he dealt with it.
1: You and Scotty are building up a really nice association. I know you're coming in riding some work for him, but he's giving you the rides and the winners are just flowing.
2: Yeah, I couldn't be honestly, like, the how grateful I am for Scott's and Lucy's support. So they've been great, and they're really great to ride work for. It's a really good environment, and Scott is a great trainer.
1: Keep up the good work. Well done.
2: Thank you.
0: 2, 5, 9 and 1 are the numbers here in race 5. Jace, we're off and running in the quaddie.
3: Indeed we are. Thanks, Mel. Yes.

the gent of good intent and Enola going around the field. But first things first, eight to go around here with the scratchings of 9 and 10. Gate rolling now. Soho Piastri comes right up with Ray's Redemption. Sky City, Birdie Gal picks up its spot. Vespa Stride getting ready as Explosive Bronski Will's Way. And High Keep Me Posted. Race three. They're ready and they're racing now. No Speed Soho Piastri, and getting away well as Sky City. It's sliding across the face of the field and it's going to go to the lead in the early stages over Ray's Redemption. It comes up on the outside. Leader's Back is there if he wants it, although now pushing through hard is High Keep Me Posted to keep him one off the inside there on Ray's Redemption. And Soho Piastri is still out there three horses wide. He's going to slide forward now, and as they work into the back straight in 27.9, at Sky City leading Soho Piastri. It comes up on the outside. It has a look for the lead and soon after will cruise to the top. High Keep Me Posted is third, and fourth into the back is Explosive Bronski. They were followed then by Ray's Redemption, cutting the breeze around Vespa Stride. A couple of metres away then to Will's Way, and at the back end of the field is Birdie Gal. So down the back they travel now. They're in the direction of the halfway mark. 800 to go. It's Soho Piastri, the leader. That second quarter, 29-1. So they've gone the half in 57. Second spot, Sky City. Third on the outside is Ray's Redemption. And then High Keep Me Posted. On the outside next is Will's Way, Explosive Bronski on the pegs. And the last pair of Vespa Stride and Birdie Gal as they sweep by the cages. The leader is still Soho Piastri, 4 metres clear. Being pushed along. In second spot is Ray's Redemption, now going back to third, or going off stride there when it was trying to get off the inside. High Keep Me Posted, taking evasive action there was Vespa Stride, and it's out of play. High Keep Me Posted, and kicking away Soho Piastri over Sky City, and they were followed then running home fairly well by Explosive Bronski, but the leader is Soho Piastri, nicely clear up the home running, and Soho Piastri, he's all over a winner. Explosive Bronski finishing hard, gets to second from Sky City, and that's the way they finish, with Soho Piastri going home to score. Second home in the race was Explosive Bronski, Sky City, and Vespa Stride was able to get up and run fourth after being TKO'd at the top of the lane. They were followed further back then by Will's Way. Then we go back to Birdie Gal, Ray's Redemption, and just walking across the line, High Keep Me Posted, who made a gallop near the turn, has finished last in 152. Bit too good there. Soho Piastri.

0: Sister Dolly, number 8, is the second pick, actually. Into 370, back to 390, but damage done, it'd be best backed in the race. Gold Star Sutton has admirers, number 3, into 460, off $6.50, and that's got the chief shorteners covered. Jared Wessel is 5, 3, 8, and 6 with thoughts. 60 seconds out, we say hello to him for the first time here on Sky One today.
1: $5. Ocean Art 7 out to 9. Sister Dolly, $4.60 into $4.20, has had backing as well. So the runners are behind the boxes now. Race 2, open contest. Magic Mystery, she's got just the one win from 28. Came 3 starts ago in a Pathways maiden, and she's been in good form since then. Narrowly beaten last time out in 20 and 25. She ran 3rd the start prior behind Heatley Hayes as well. So she's in good form, finds another good opportunity to win a race. She's 370 in favourite now. 440 about the 3. Gold Star Sutton, who's had the 5 starts. Won the maiden here, track and trip 3 back in 20 and 21. Number 8, Sister Dolly's at 460. She won her maiden 2 starts ago, 20 and 21 as well. So they're right around the same sort of marks here, these runners. $6 then for 2 Gold Star Ramey, who did go 20.06, 2 starts back also. She's also just the 1 from 21, though, so looking to improve on that strike rate today. Starting signal given. Moving in, race 2. First went the way of Shot of Whiskey. The litter maids Quinella the first. Shot of Whiskey and Too Much Whiskey for Michael Landrigan. This is race 2, and they move forward well. Second line coming up. The favourite will be 5 Magic Mystery, narrowly at 390 ahead of Gold Star Sutton at $4. Green light on. Set for race 2. Ready. Racing. Magic Mystery pinged out straight to the lead. The favourite by 2 lengths. Moving through Gold Star Sutton to second. Third the rail, Hard Style Miss. Then came Red Hot Twist, Golden Sparkles. Further back in the field was Gold Star Ramey towards last in company with Sister Dolly. Moving through on the inside, Gold Star Sutton goes to Magic Mystery, who kicks and wins. Magic Mystery by a head beat Gold Star Sutton. Ocean Art ran home into third. They were followed by Golden Sparkles, Red Hot Twist, and then Gold Star Ramey. Further back in the field, Sister Dolly. It would be one of the tail enders with Hard Style Miss. The time around 20 seconds even.
2: Toss them up. I just love the couple of hurdle trials in between. I've seen it work so many times with these horses, and the form before it ran in that better race was strong. So I've gone with Flashlight. Thurman next. Jenny the Beaver, she'll run well. And I threw Hula Beat in this morning when I thought the track was going to be really heavy to bottomless. Now that it's not, it would need to improve.
3: Yeah, Flashlight is real firm here. Into $3.20 in the outright favourite from Thermon. 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Sits a pass $6.50. Adjudicate Rock Solid $7.50. Jenny the Beaver is around that mark as well. And Shogun Express is a stablemate to the favourite. It'll wear the red cap. It's $9. 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
4: As I go out to you, Kev, Ben O'Farrell must be so frustrated with Jenny the Beaver, the abilities there. She just hasn't, I can't believe she hasn't won in such a long time.
5: Well, I can tell you, Terry, that Ben does not carry the air of somebody who's frustrated. I think he likes his mare and is very hopeful that she might be able to get that next win on the board today. She's in this race. Should be right in the finish. She's well placed.
6: Yeah, 100%. She hasn't ran a bad race this prep yet. We got the right man on board. She should go close. Paddy Payne's obviously the hard man to beat.
5: He can be that, can't he?
6: 100%, yeah.
5: What sort of mare is she to deal with from week to week?
6: Typical chestnut mare. Yeah. She lives up to all the stereotype of a chestnut mare, but you put up with it when she's got a bit of ability.
5: A decent race. Vegas Jack race last time. We saw Vegas Jack win at Swan Hill over the weekend, and it was a ripper win there. He might be a good horse that you were chasing home there.
6: 100%. And yeah, we don't think the track at Geelong didn't suit her, and that's why we didn't see the best of her. And actually, we ended up pulling a blood, and the bloods weren't 100% either, so that's probably why we didn't see the best of her at Geelong.
5: There you go. Oh, I don't know what Billy's got planned, but we trust in Billy. It's a little bit of a tricky draw, but he'll find a decent position to have her nice and relaxed.
6: Yeah, no, I'll leave it all up to Billy. Billy knows the mare well.

0: Well, he's won on her twice, and yeah, I'll leave the rest up to him.
1: All right, let's get this done.
0: Thank you.
1: Good luck, Ben.
2: Okay, we'll be hoping for Ben that she runs a great race. Bet Boost Horses Flashlight, Benny.
3: And it's just turned in again, so now $2.80. So a rich go for this horse. I think, Sammy, it was around $5 when you tipped it yesterday, and after deductions, you're still getting about $4.80.
4: Well, hopefully you tipped into that too. You backed the other one, didn't you?
3: You won in race one.
2: Okay. Right, our runners down at the barrier stalls got a bit of time to the next race. Any news to report there, Adam, in the broadcast box? Much happening?
5: Not that I'm aware of, Terry. The day's run smoothly here without any incident. And, yeah, as I said to Kev in the preview, most of the jockeys had reported that walked past us before we were on air that the track was on the better side of a heavy eight, and stewards have concurred with that with an early upgrade to a soft seven. And this breeze has still continued. It hasn't really abated at any stage during the day. And just to reiterate, it's a crosswind in the home straight. It's into their face out of the 1,000-metre shoot down to the home turn, but not an influence in the home straight at all.

run favourite in this. And the field just starting to load here. Hula Beaters in. White coloured cap here for the rider of Shogun Express, Will Gordon, who's taken up his allotted barrier. Tsitsipas is the next one to join them. Three real

0: starter heads around, turns the cap, fifth event, 2200. And they're all in. Ready to go. Flashlight just a bit agitated here. He's on the move a bit in a middle gate. There's the signal, and they're underway. He began pretty well, actually, Flashlight. Tsitsipas was out okay. So too was Tolkien off an inside gate. And not that far off them is Adjudicate from a wider stall along with Thurmond as they manoeuvre themselves into position here. Then Ready by Design, Hula Beat over on the inside, Shogun Express, Jenny the Beaver goes back towards the tail with Three Real Roses. Thurmond's going to carry on to the front as they head towards this first turn. So Thurmond across onto the fence to lead by a couple on Flashlight and Adjudicate. A length away fourth is Tolkien on the inside of Tsitsipas. And then midfield to Ready by Design, who's tracked by Shogun Express, Jenny the Beaver. And then at the tail end of two of the greys here, Hula Beat second last on the rail, and Three Real Roses is the last one as they head out to the back. So at the 1300, and it's Thurmond leading by just over a length on Adjudicate. Flashlight box seat here through the middle stages, third on the fence. Fourth is Tsitsipas, and then Tolkien after a length and a half to Shogun Express and Ready by Design. Jenny the Beaver back third last, Hula Beat second last, and the final one is Three Real Roses as they reach the 1,000-metre point. So Thurmond controls the gallop here as they start to make their way off the back. He led by just on a length to Adjudicate. Flashlight in third, Tsitsipas still sitting fourth. No moves coming yet. Tolkien was behind them, followed by Shogun Express. Jenny the Beaver moving up outside of Ready by Design. Three Real Roses and Hula Beat still the last pair with 600 to go. So Thurmond down to the home turn. A half-length leader here over Adjudicate starting to creep a bit closer. Flashlight held together in third. Then Tsitsipas, Shogun Express. Under the pump is Tolkien and then Jenny the Beaver who's trying to wind up. She'd want to sprint pretty well though. She's six off the lead. Hula Beat and Ready by Design headed the others. Into the straight. Thurmond from Adjudicate. Room to get out to the outside for Flashlight. Tsitsipas next, then Shogun Express at the 250. Thurmond staving off Adjudicate. Here's Flashlight and Tsitsipas joining in together. Flashlight and Tsitsipas go to Thurmond with 100 to go. Flashlight and Tsitsipas the outside. Tsitsipas put his head in front and Tsitsipas. Tsitsipas a neck winner over Flashlight. Shogun Express got into third. Adjudicate fourth and Thurmond just tied late in fifth. They were followed Three Real Roses. Next in was Jenny the Beaver, then Ready by Design and Tolkien, and towards the rear was Hula Beat. So Tsitsipas and Flashlight, who sat third and fourth respectively in the run, have been the two that have swept up to fight the race out in the last 150. Tsitsipas just a bit stronger here.
1: Starting signal. Gate rolls now, race four. They're coming up. Race number four wraps up the early tab quaddie. You need the combination of 2, 2, and 7. Genuine Star, Freddy Drives a Mercury, Icky Guy. Favourite here is 1, Western Action, at $2.50. Race four over the mile. All runners scoring up well. We're just about ready. Stand by for a start. Gate at release point. No light. They're off and pacing. Fast away, Man of Action. Showing speed, Western Action. Deeper out, Good Time Cracker. He came out with skates on and he's going to zip across and lead from gate 7. Good Time Cracker shows the way. Man of Action without cover. Western Action ends up third. Leaders back. Candy Cane 1-1. Blue Bloods racing fifth. Three back the inside. Next, Love and Miss Dixie. Down on the inside, Mini Mine Yet. Madame West. Second last, Skipper's Swan Song. Oyster Stride goes right back to the tail. The lead time 3.4. First quarter 27.8. Leading the way, it's Good Time Cracker. Good Time Cracker out in front. Margin 4 metres. Man of Action. He's forced the chair up on the outside. Leaders back third.

0: Western action, a race favourite, secures a perfect trip. Candy Cane won by one, Blue Bloods fifth, three back on the inside. Next, Love and Miss Dixie on the outside of Mini Mine Yet, then Madame West, Skipper's Swan Song, and back last on the outside, Oyster Stride. They hit the halfway marker, 800 metres left to run second quarter, 30.6, Good Time Cracker. Good Time Cracker goes into the back straight, leading the way, margin still 4 metres. Man of action always without cover. Western action sitting third, leaders back, Candy Cane every chance, one by one. Blue Bloods locked away fifth, three back the inside. Lovin' Miss Dixie, Mini Mine Yet, Madame West, Skipper's Swan Song, Oyster Stride is at the tail. There's no moves here. 400 metres left to run. Good Time Cracker. Good Time Cracker leading out by a neck. Man of Action is about to draw level on the outside. Leaders back, Western Action. Candy Cane now easing deeper. Madame West sprints up deeper. Just behind them, Blue Bloods, then Lovin' Miss Dixie, Oyster Stride, Mini Mine Yet, Skipper's Swan Song into the home straight. Good Time Cracker, Man of Action, Candy Cane wider, Madame West right down the outside, Oyster Stride. Candy Cane strikes the lead. Madame West, Oyster Stride deeper out, but Candy Cane. Candy Cane scores. Candy Cane gets in. Great go for the Miners, stretched right across the track. We've got Oyster Stride, Madame West, Western Action, Mini Mine Yet. Not far away, Skipper's Swan Song, then Man of Action, Blue Bloods, Lovin' Miss Dixie, Good Time Cracker. Final split, 29.6 the time, 156.6 for racingandsports.com. Candy Cane. Candy Cane comes out on top, number 9. Minor numbers. That's going to be very, very tight. 9 and a further photo.
1: Hey, righto, let's go.
2: Nice to have Braith on today as well.
1: It is nice. It's a bit unusual, isn't it?
2: All right, now that he's a big-time Sydney jock.
1: Exactly, yep.
2: Okay, in the last, you've got a couple of chances. Extreme Merger, last start winner, and also St. Roy.
1: Yeah, both horses have been going really, really well. Extreme Merger, he won really well the other day. It was on a heavy track. Well, the track was getting a bit heavyish, and he just thrives on that. But he won really well. And St. Roy, he doesn't know how to run a bad race either, so...
2: Good luck.
1: Thank you very much.
3: There is Jane Clement. Does a very good job with her team there at Mandurin, and she's nice and fresh after a little bit of a sojourn to Ayers Rock recently. And they've got Bill Pato here, who is a $34 chance. I've gone 5, 4, 1, and 12 here, Mel. Saintly Sands, who is now your second favourite. I thought it was a very dominant win at Warren last week, albeit I don't necessarily think the race had the same level of depth that she's meeting today, but I think it was a win she needed. It would have been a confidence booster for her. She still did a little bit wrong, particularly at the start of the race, but Anna was just able to get her to relax, and she showed a really good turn of foot, and she put the writing on the wall at the start prior when she closed off very, very well behind Bird Whistle here over the carnival. So just hoping she's not spotting them too much of a start today. We have seen that be a bit of a disadvantage, but now that she's back in winning form, I'm hoping she can keep it. Ocean Tsunami, just forget that last start, go off the form prior. It was very, very good. She's won 2 races, been second on another 2 occasions. The first up run this prep was very, very good there at Newcastle, and she draws well just to get a soft run throughout. Dioro Choice, I think, is over the odds for a horse stretching out in trip, getting out to a trip that's more suitable to his racing style. And I've put the 12 in for fourth, which is Exorbitant Miss, racing pretty well at the moment. 5, 4, 1, and 12.
2: 5, 4, 6, and 8. I found it incredibly difficult between the top 2 in the market. Tipping Saintly Sands, I will say she was aided by an 11 out of 10 ride to win at Warren last start. She's probably going to need that again today from Anna Weatherlake, claiming 4 kilos. But I just think this mare might be able to take confidence off that dominant win. And like you said, prior to that, beaten 3.5 lengths behind Bird Whistle. The 4 Ocean Tsunami, she picks herself. She's got all the upside. Massive improver here, third up. Complete Forgive at Rose Hill last start and Tab Highway Company. The 6, which is Autumn Air, model of consistency. And the 8, Crown Legend, I thought, open to improvement. 5, 4, 6, and 8. A little bit of late money coming for Saintly Sands is back into favourite now. Ocean Tsunami there at 270. And we've had a little bit of late money coming from Exorbitant Miss now at $9.
3: Yeah, which is interesting when you consider that, you know, it was only 8 days ago that Saintly Sands beat Exorbitant Miss by 5 lengths out at Warren. But She is racing really well, Exorbitant Miss. It was a good win there at Corindai.

0: two starts back, and she backed it up with a good run there last week, albeit the beaten margin was quite significant. But she is racing well, and Jeremy Gask just getting his team ticking along nicely.
1: Very tight at the top of the market. They are chopping and changing, but Saintly Sands and Ocean Tsunami, very prominent. Let's head to Ben Hall to call race six.
2: Couple of runners getting set here. 1,700 metres a journey for our sixth race of the day. So we stand by. Off and racing now. In ISO off the inside was one of the slower ones to leave. And going forward, Zoo Big Boy had plenty of speed out of the barrier. Wild Legacy nicely away. And Ocean Tsunami will settle in about third and fourth spot. Exorbitant Miss coming over. Then came Autumn Air, Saintly Sands. First up behind those runners, then came Crown Legend. Further back to In ISO, improving on the rails. Then came Fighting Magnus. Duro Choice, second last. Bill Pato whipped them in. Along the back straight, 1,200 metres left to go. Zoo Big Boy's the pilot. Out by a length and a half in second spot is Wild Legacy. Third on the outside, Saintly Sands. Exorbitant Miss was next. They were followed by Ocean Tsunami, who's racing back fifth and sixth on the rail. Then Finding Magnus, Ordemare in ISO. Now there's one out three wide there going around that top turn. It's just obscured at the moment, just passed there by Crown Legend. And the last one, Bill Pato. Heading down the side of the track, 700 metres left to travel. And it's Zoo Big Boy in front, three quarters, Saintly Sands and Wild Legacy Park third. Fourth, Exorbitant Miss, Finding Magnus has worked on out wider on the track. Further back in the field, Ocean Tsunami. Automare's threading through in the middle, then came next in the field, Crown Legend. Out wider, Dioro Choice in ISO and Bill Pato. Top of the straight, 400 metres left to go. Zoo Big Boy narrowly, Wild Legacy the first challenger. Out wider, Saintly Sands. Ocean Tsunami goes back to the rail. Then came out wider, Exorbitant Miss at the 200 metre mark. Saintly Sands swept to the lead. Exorbitant Miss is going with it. Ocean Tsunami through on the inside. Saintly Sands in front. Ocean Tsunami's trying hard at Exorbitant Miss, but Saintly Sands. Saintly Sands holds Ocean Tsunami. Third, Exorbitant Miss. Fourth, Photo. Zoo Big Boy or Automare with Crown Legend out wider. They were followed in by Wild Legacy further back in the field, Bill Pato. Then came Dioro Choice, Fighting Magnus, and In ISO was a long last.
1: Number five, Saintly Sands. Bit of a different story today for this mare. She settled back last start when she was able to get the job done. But today she was flushed in a three wide line, found herself up outside leader, travelling fairly strongly. But nice ride from Anna Weatherlake. She just kept her nice and balanced.
3: One has scratched two slippers, Maggie Barry Jones. Four Sharka goes being Kevin Bewley. Five switching lanes, Karen Withholds and the eight, Edhana Annie Don Gordon. This is race number 12 to wrap up the card today. Four winners on the program for Clintrengo. Vardam Rose also with a winning double. Race number 12, switching lanes, has been well back late. Was easy a moment ago, 190 out to 225, but the late support has come in late for switching lanes, similar to what we saw in the previous with Blue Energy. A lot of action in the last minute or so of betting. Switching lanes now 165. $4.40 about the eight. Big at Hana Addy, $5.50 for the two slippers, Maggie. Sharka goes bang, $7.50. Racing on the straight at Murray Bridge tomorrow with an eight race card. Mount Gambier, lunchtime Thursday with 10 races. Next couple of meetings coming up in South Australia. At the boxes now for the last $1.60 about switching lanes. Switching lanes has won two of her last three starts. And here last Tuesday, she went 1983. She showed good speed from box four. Worked to the front and was too strong. She's got Sharka Goes Bang drawn inside in the four. Generally, Sharka Goes Bang likes to move towards the inside. That should give switching lanes a bit of room in the early stages. Looks the one to beat. Favourite moves forward as the lone odd greyhound, and now the evens come up last at Angle Park, race number 12. Follow the dogs, SA on X, green lights on. Well-supported favourite, where's yellow, switching lanes, they're ready. Racing, switching lanes, was last out. Sharker Goes Bang speed. Slippers Maggie tries to hold it out, but Sharker Goes Bang leading from switching lanes, quickly on the scene, working around the outside, and now takes over. Slippers Maggie third at Hanarati back to fourth, but switching lanes for two on Sharker Goes Bang. The outside, Slippers Maggie, despite a slow start, switching lanes too good. Favourite wins the last by three. Second, Slippers Maggie, the outside, or Sharker Goes Bang. Maybe that order, but it's heads up and heads down at Hanarati. Wheels them in at the tail. Switching lanes wins the last for Karen Withholtz. And that time to come.

strong finishing burst in the previous on the card. So they are heading to the boxes. Undershot Velma is the favourite at 165. 290 Aussie Savannah. And they dominate the betting. The others are double figures, just the five runners here. So it's a betting clash between the three and the five, basically. Poor Nitro, best of the rest at $10. You can get 12 Dragon Black and $21 for Solar Toby as the Greyhounds arrive at the starting boxes here. So race four is the Top Cap Video Productions event. And it's 170. The favourite, Undershot Velma, is the favourite. $2.80 Aussie Savannah. They're the two main ones that have been backed here by Aston Rupee as Undershot Velma. It's had three wins from 27 attempts. And it is the punters elect here. Aussie Savannah has won at Hillsville. 2002 is a fair way off the best, but nonetheless,

0: Metres is the journey here. Just about to the early lead. Dragon Black goes up to second. Third on the outside was Aussie Savannah, and about two lengths for the back in the race, Poor Nitro. And the other one is tailed off, Solar Toby, coming up to the home corner. Undershot Velma's well out in front, five lengths clear. Second favourite, Aussie Savannah's trying hard in second, but it's Undershot Velma winning it. Four lengths, Aussie Savannah second, third Poor Nitro, then Dragon Black, and a long last was Solar Toby. And the gallop there for the favourite is around 22.80 and has led all the way, Undershot Velma. Number three got out swiftly. No problems if you took the short odds there by Aston Rupee, Fairy Tale Wish.
1: Runner up and there's no third return. Fourth event from Menangle, a minute 40 away. And Agent of Good Intent, number one, is the favourite at $2.20. Went up at $3.20, late $1.90 back out to $2.20. And Nola, number two, second pick at $3.20, just out from the opening $2.80 figure. And I Can Hear a More, number 10, is into $3.70 off $5 as the best back to roll. Both Noted Drifter is horse number six. It's out to $11 off $3.50. Agent of Good Intent on top for you, Freddie.
2: Yeah.

intent. He's been to the races 8 times, 2 wins, 3 minors, 2 fourths luck. He's been a pretty handy horse, well, you know, in this grade, in this company.

had to take a needle-eye gap and then just seemed to dip up in Queensland in coming weeks. And this one is a stablemate of Senses, a gent of good intent. He's got some nice horses in the barn, has David Thorne. And Nola's the second pick, and then there's been backing definitely for Iconeira Moore. It's enjoyed good support as well. We have seven to run here as the gate rolls. So a gent of good intent comes up. A gent of good intent, a lyric in a Les Mis performance, a Les Mis song. A gent of good intent. Coming along with it is a Nola. He is gold class. So we're just about right. The small field, they're set. Lights on and they're off. A jet of good intent was away okay with Enola, who looks to find the lead initially and will. Enola goes 4 metres clear now over a jet of good intent. And then Forgive and Forget.

0: to the leaders, Girth, and under lock and key at the moment, a gent of good intent to go. 28-3, the split. First into the home straight is Enola, looking for the inside run, and getting it is a gent of good intent as Iconeira Moore sweeps up on the outside, and then Forgive and Forget, the leader, is Iconeira Moore, but letting down on the inside is a gent of good intent. He hasn't quite got the lead yet. A narrow lead for Iconeira Moore. It's Iconeira Moore in front, and it wins at Iconeira Moore, beats a gent of good intent and Forgive and Forget for first four, maybe Enola just ahead of Conciliate, and then came Sniper's Fire, who was very close up, and so too was he as Gold Class. They finished in a real clump over the line, but Iconeira Moore, the money was right, it gets the job done.
1: And it pays $3.60 and $1.90 and beats either the one or the seven on race number four to wrap up the early quarter time.
2: Yes, well, we're way out of our grade, but she's got no weight. She went really good in the blinkers the other day, so hopefully she's got a bit of confidence out of it. And, it's hard with these horses. They get down in the ratings and you can't get runs of them, and you've virtually got to run them where you can get a run. But
3: you line them up nicely at Echuca a week ago.
2: I had them in the 52s and the races were called off. So I think she's a place chance, probably at best top four, but I'm just hoping this horse can get the money for us.
3: All right, good luck. Thanks, Shay. Cheers.
1: Okay, so Shay seems pretty upbeat. Horse has been racing 52, 56s virtually all of the time, but doesn't get much weight to carry here in 54 and a half. And old El Salto, he's getting a little drop in weight as well. Not that it probably means that much to him, the old boy, but he's pretty well placed.
4: Yeah, and the market's come for him as well. It's a small field, but he's certainly in the market. So, like I said, I'll be cheering for him. I love watching him get around with Leslie, and I'll be looking for win number 13 and, say, nearly 500,000. Actually, a win here probably would take him over 500,000 in price.
1: Just short, I think, yeah.
5: I was just going to say that. $4.40 into $3.80. He is the late market mover.
1: Mm-hmm. He's the people's horse today. We'll name him as the people's horse. He's the new octagonal. Heading around Donald.
4: Stretch.
6: I've done a few shifts with the TV.
1: Heading around Donald today.
6: I reckon the big old
1: He was a
6: Donald.
1: Lovely horse, Octane, lovely and quiet. And gave him a pat when he was at stud at Woodlands. He was there with Grand Lodge, who was a terrific horse at the time.
5: El Salto and Octagonal in the same sentence. Wasn't on the bingo card.
6: El Salto.
5: Jeez.
1: I only got two small shifts to go. I can say anything then. I can make it up even.
6: In.
1: I've done that a bit over the years, you know, made it up. Mainly when I'm talking to you, Sam.
6: Yeah, I know, because all those negative things you say about me are just untrue.
1: Yeah, no, you're a good fella. You're a good bloke.
6: We're going to have a big hug before your last one.
1: Oh, God.
6: That's going
1: to... Adam, to you.
7: Goes up into barrier three. And there's just two more to come along. Grasmere Diamond, who retains favouritism at 280. She goes up into her gate. The outside barrier is for El Salto. So the field's just about ready. Bet 365, position, payout, handicap, 1,000 metres. They're all set. Ready to run. There's the signal. They're underway. And Bifrost began nicely off the inside. And just in the first few strides of the race, had a narrow lead here from El Salto and Grasmere Diamond. All are bent back, travelling fourth. Last of the five is spin off as they head past the 700. So Bifrost just retains the lead here. A neck margin over Grasmere Diamond, and deeper is El Salto. Three wide third, a length and a half to all are bent. And close enough is spin off, but he is last of the five. Only two lengths off the lead, however, as they come down to the turn. 400 to go. Still a line of three up front. Bifrost, Grasmere Diamond, deepest out El Salto. Spin-off going even wider. All are bent, the one stayed closest to the inside. And now it's nearly a line of five with 300 to go. And pushing up along the inside, all are bent is just about run to the lead. From Bifrost, Grasmere Diamond, then spin-off and El Salto. All are bent, Bifrost and Grasmere Diamond. Grasmere Diamond digs in deep with Bifrost, and there's not much between the pair on the line. Grasmere Diamond and Bifrost have hit it locked together. Third's either all abandoned spin off. El Salto's been beaten a length and a half from the winner, whoever that might be, but has run last of the five. So a very competitive finish, and it will go the way of the favourite. Favourite's done just enough. Grasmere Diamond, she'll win it. Number five, looking at the screen, ridden by Tom Madden for Adam Chambers. It's just touched off Bifrost in the latter stages there. Third

is still very close to call off the screen between Spinoff and All A Bent. And El Salto, last of the five, but close up. In fact, you could fit all five runners there in that photo finish for first. So that gives you an idea of how tight-knit the group was when they passed the finishing line. But it's

0: Will Gordon, the writer for Emma Lee and David Brown. And between Orla Bent for Melody Cunningham and Zach Moore, or spin-off Alana Kelly for Shay Keating. Number one runs third, Orla Bent. So we've got some interims through now. 5, 2, 1 and 12 is the result. 5, 2, 1, 12. El Salto runs in fifth. So Grassmere Diamond, 250 on the tote, 280 the starting price on the VOP. Gets there by a half head, three quarters of a length back to third. Time for the race was 60.38. Let's hear from the winning trainer, who's with Kevin.
1: Thanks very much, Adam. Yes, here's Adam Chambers. Another Adam C. Look, off a lengthy break, but that's pretty much what we expect from her.
2: Yeah, she's extremely honest. You look through her record, she always runs well and she's thereabouts. Just want to give a mention to Nell Carter. She's pre-trained this horse up at her property on the Grampians. Done an amazing job with this horse. Nell got a winner at Casterton on Sunday. She's a trainer on the rise. She's doing a bloody good job. And, she deserves a lot of credit for this victory.
1: You can keep this girl ticking through the winter.
2: Yeah, I think so. She likes soft ground. A few people are asking me, has the horse been unsound? She got vet check pre-race, but I'm off a dairy farm. I have no staff. I've got six in work, so she just had to stay in the paddock until a box became available, so hence the long layoff.
1: Real quickly, the Kill Club and the next event, looks a chance there too?
2: Yeah, just the way the track's playing is a little bit of a concern that you sort of, she's drawn barrier one and they seem to be running on down the middle, so that probably is a worry, but she's happy and ready to go.
1: Okay. Well done.
2: Thank you.
1: Here's Tom Madden after booting this girl home. You know her? You know her well, but off a lengthy break, but Adam's just outlined perhaps part of the reason for that. It's a funny race, wasn't it? With all those scratchings, you end up with a field of five. The market gave them all a chance, and it was a pretty close go in the end.
3: It was. It went from barrier 11 to barrier 4. So, it worked out pretty well. Obviously, first up, obviously long layoff, but pre-trained really well. Done a great job, and as Adam said, it probably was a big help. And yeah, she jumped out really well in Hamilton the other day. Had a quiet one, but she's pretty generous in her work. So. She's having a nice blow, but she'll obviously improve from that. And got the right side of the bob.
1: No doubt about that. As you've just indicated, beautifully prepared to win off the break, but she just simply must take benefit from it.
3: Correct. Yeah, as one jump out as well, but just needed a hard hit out today now. So hopefully she's in for a fun prep.
1: Yep, and you'll be aboard. Hopefully all the way through.
3: I'll try. Yeah.
1: All right. Good man.
3: Cheers,
1: thanks,
3: thank
1: Tom.
3: Thank you. Cheers. Thanks.
4: Crunched in the marketplace. Favourite, very popular here, Chris.
5: Absolutely, Andrew. It's been very heavily tried. Warrawee Flyer, a mare that's in good form. Third here last time out behind Royal Princess. That was here last week. It was the winner at the mile trip three starts ago from barrier one. It's going to get every opportunity. Has early speed. It's got options. Can either try and hold the lead or take the trail. Should land in a really good spot. So Warrawee Flyer is clearly best back. 350 now trading 160. Mildman, because he's the only other runner in single figures at $5. There was some initial support for Mildman, because it's dried up as we get closer to start time. It's back at $5. And then we're looking at $12. For number 11, Captain Nemo, $13 for Monopoly. But best backed here, easily number one, Warrawee Flyer. So race five kicks off the main quaddy. Races 5, 6, 7, and 8. And race five starts the Tab Daily Double operating on 5 and 7. There's the starting signal. Runners are about to be called up. 2,138 metres, the journey here for our fifth event.

0: These runners are now coming up. Somerset Farms Pace, race 5. And these runners are now coming forward. $1.80 now for Warrowee Flyer. $4.40, My Alderman Cozzy. $11, Captain Nemo. So all runners move up. Race number 5. Good luck if you're playing the quaddie. Opening leg. Opening leg of the Daily Double as well. $1.85, Warrowee Flyer. $4.20 now for My Alderman Cozzy. Now we've got one a little chancy in the score up. Rakana, all other runners are in position. Rakana, barrier 6, she's going to miss the start. We're just about ready. Stand by. No light. They're off and pacing. Fast away, Monopoly looks for the early lead and clears comfortably. Warrowee Flyer wanted a helmet to Fotto, got it through Monopoly, so Monopoly leads easily into the first turn. Warrowee Flyer is now second. My Alderman Cozzy, without cover, racing third. Just rolling around fourth, three back the inside. Next, Ascot Showtime. Better Cheer went down to the marker line. Next on the outside, Burns Bay Arcuna. Going up along the marker line, Luka Doncic. Then Captain Nemo, Sports Bounty. Last of the main group, tailed out is Rakana. They're at the mile marker. Monopoly sets it up, and he got an easy lead as well, Monopoly. 38.8 the lead time. Monopoly clear 5 metres. Race favourite in the trail, Warrowee Flyer. Parked out racing third, My Alderman Cozzy. Just rolling around fourth, three back the inside. Ascot Showtime, 1 by 1. Better Cheer down on the inside. Next, Burns Bay, Luka Doncic. Then Arcuna, Sports Bounty, Captain Nemo. Tailed out is Rakana. Working up to the home turn, they have 1,200 metres left to run. Showing them the way is Monopoly, and he's really dictating terms here. First quarter of the last mile, 30.1. Margin 5 metres. Warrowee Flyer, every chance in the trail. My Alderman Cozzy, forced to work, third without cover. Down on the inside, fourth, three back, just rolling around. Around Ascot Showtime, tracking up behind Ascot Showtime, Burns Bay, Better Cheer, four back on the inside, then Arcuna, Luka Doncic, Captain Nemo, Sports Bounty, tailed out is Rakana. Going into the back straight for the final time. 800 metres left to run. Monopoly. Monopoly is still clear, leading the way 5 metres, second quarter, 30.9. He might take some catching here, Monopoly. He leads the way, margin 5 metres. Warrowee Flyer right behind the speed, second. My Alderman Cozzy parked out third. 1 by 1, Ascot Showtime just rolling around. Arcuna takes off 3 deep, passing Burns Bay the centre. Better Cheers down on the inside, Captain Nemo, Sports Bounty, Luka Doncic, and tailed out. Long way behind Rakana, 400 metres left to run, third quarter. It was in 28-2, Monopoly. Monopoly leads the way. Warrowee Flyer still sitting right behind the leader in second. My Alderman Cozzy, third, just called on. Then just rolling around, Better Cheer gets into the clear, trying to wind up the corner. It's Monopoly. Monopoly leads the way. Dawson right lines the favourite, Warrowee Flyer. Can she pick up? It's still Monopoly. Warrowee Flyer starting to close in now. Monopoly, Warrowee Flyer, they hit it. Warrowee Flyer. Warrowee Flyer got up, beating Monopoly. Better Cheer, Photo Fourth, either Luka Doncic or My Alderman Cozzy, just rolling around. Sports Bounty, Arcuna, Captain Nemo, Burns Bay, Ascot Showtime, Rakana. Final split, 28.6 the time. 157.9 for racingandsports.com.
1: Warrowee Flyer for Nathan Dawson pays $1.80 and 130, 370 and 410 for the miners on 159 and 3 and for 4th. And get the quaddie underway, still 4 of them meeting.
2: And they've really hit the ground running as a partnership. It was only, I think, September or so of last year that they kicked off as a training partnership. They've had plenty of winners, of course, a bit of black type at the weekend with Wanarua and Chidiac winning a black type race and a country championships as well. So they've been having a really good trot. I've gone 2, 5, 6, and 1 here. I'm with Halsey Bell. She was enormous here 9 days ago when beaten on the line behind Hulu. And look, she loves racing here on her home track. She gets Mitch Bell aboard again today, and I think she's going to be awfully hard to beat. I'm petrified of Tough Guy. That first up run was so good over the 1,000 metres, which was probably always going to be short of his best in hindsight, but he was very

0: very good there. I think the step up to 1,100 on the wide open expanses of Scone can only be a positive for him, and he has been well back now. He's into $4 second favourite. I've put the six in for third, not written off. Did enough first up to suggest she's come back in really good order, and the one Wave Breaker, who has done a good job in two starts this preparation for Justin Drake. 2, 5, 6 and 1.
1: Yeah, I thought this was...

0: early on, and I've always followed her since. The four, which is off, can improve second up. I've also got Tough Guy in the quaddie here. So, yeah, open race. A market reflects that also.
1: Yeah, it does. And Helsey Bell's out to 360 now. Tough Guy sitting there at $4. I'll be interested to see what the next move is for Tough Guy, because he's been firming and that's resulted in Helsey Bell drifting. We are only about a minute away from start time. The one who's unwanted in the market is Wavebreaker, who's out to double figures now after being sort of that 650, 750 mark for a fair while. He's out to $12 now, so he's friendless late. Just having a look, not written off, so out to 550. Just really interested to see what this last minute of betting does and whether this gap between Helsey Bell and Tough Guy tightens even further, or if there's a little late avalanche for Tough Guy, even if he can challenge for favouritism.
0: Yeah, like I said, a few different form lines to try and line up here. I was a little concerned, if I'm being honest, with Helsey Bell coming back in trip. Would she be fit enough? However, when the Kavanagh stable bring their horses back in trip, they have an incredible strike rate.
1: Yep.
0: They have real success doing it. Obviously, they can just sharpen them right up.
1: Mm.
0: And this mare, she just races so well here. She's unbeaten here at the track and distance. She's had five goes here for two wins and three minors.
1: All right, $3.80, $4 for Tough Guy. So there's only 20 cents between them. We are pretty much right on start time though. So unless something drastic happens in the next 20 seconds or so, she'll just go off your favourite. But some good late support for the five from the Melissa Dennett stable.
0: And the massive drifter, like you said, Wavebreaker, out to $12. Of course, he was a winner last start at Dubbo. Here's Ben Hall.
2: So 330 to 380 now. And we are just about set. Tough Guy has been well back to beat it. Set to jump. Race 7 of the afternoon. Started just holding them. Gates open, off and racing now. Zamborghini was the last one to leave the

0: very wide. Wavebreaker's pushing it out deep on the track. That's left to go. Boss up along the inside of Not Written Off, and Enterprise Legend's out in the middle. Enterprise Legend from Not Written Off, and Boss trying to fight on. Halsey Bell joins in, and Tough Guy's down the outside. 100 metres left to go. Enterprise Legend still in front. Halsey Bell's not there yet. Tough Guy's joining in on the outside, but Enterprise Legend holding them. Enterprise Legend beat Halsey Bell. Tough Guy and up the front. Next in the field was Not Written Off with Boss, Boambi Beach, Zambaghetti, and Wave Breaker.
1: Number four, Enterprise Legend, I think jumped about $10. He was really good at Gunnedah first up. Was able to find the front under Juliet Partridge, way 650 there. Got into a bit shorter late there. Halsey Bell has run really well. She had a nice run in transit, but the winner was just off and gone. Tough Guy has run another honest race and up the front likewise. 4, 2, 5, 10.
2: Yeah, funny run.

Blowtorch for Wade Green. Handy run behind Mustang. Eleanor last start here. It's at 480 and 270. Never mind is the favourite from box number eight. And it's been well tried. 5 into 280 for Never Mind. So very heavily backed here. They're getting set for the fifth race. So this is the first leg of the quaddie, the Beachside Security. Seven runners here engaged for the fifth race. Good luck with your quaddies here today. It's been very good money here for Never Mind from box number eight. The green light is on. We're set to go here. They're ready. Racing, Nevermind was last out, showing pace out wide was Blowtorch. Now Nevermind is showing a very good turn of foot and burns them off brilliantly by about five or six lengths. Poor Forrester in second, then came Poor Eula. In behind those Blowtorch, wide on the track, Rhea Riptide, but around the corner was last out, Nevermind, showed brilliant acceleration and will win by about six lengths. Second, Poor Forrester, then Blowtorch third, then came Poor Eula. Yellow Ochre, Santorini Bale, Rhea Riptide at the tail. And that's a decent run. Last out, first home, running 22.89. Well, it was very well boxed out there. Was able to show tremendous acceleration by Asundru P. Mapunga Katie. Number eight is the winner. 8.45, 22.89. Number eight, Never Mind. The roughie of the field is six, Poor Forrester, running into second. Blowtorch has run third, so it's 8.67. Fourth number.

2-6, Gus the Gangster has had the 6 starts, 1 win, 2 minors. Those 2 minor placings, his last 2 runs here at the 457. So he draws low, looks well placed. Party Pants finished 4th on the Parklands track last start in 29.91, which is solid going. He won a 350-metre race at Grafton going back 3 starts ago. 4 goes here over the 457, 2 second placings, best 25 and 82. So he has been a little easy late. 190 is bottom price, out to 230. And Arthur Starr's drifted as well. 550 out from around the $3 mark. 2 goes here, 457, unplaced in both, but draws well. So he can bounce back here. 190 about the favourite now. Gus the Gangster, who's been the best back late, out to 240. Party Pants as they load forward. Race 5 is the first quaddy leg today. The engineering by STP Consultants, 6th grade. Second line move forward. And we are just about set to go. This is race 5. Green lights on. Favorite

0: Speed the middle, Professor Shogun kicking up on the inside, Arthur Star, so Gus of course, and they were followed by Gold Star Hunter, and then came Pergolad, and a distant last is Hardstyle Tiger. They come around the turn, out in front is Professor Shogun, up on the inside, Gus the Gangster's making ground, and Arthur Star's winding up, still kicking Professor Shogun. Professor Shogun fends off Gus the Gangster, and Party Pants burst through late to grab third. From on the outside, Arthur Star, then Gold Star Hunter. They were followed by Pergolad, Hardstyle Tiger, and in early trouble as well was Sirius Melita, who has failed to complete the course. The time on the race is around 25:08.
1: Of the day, the best bet of the day.
2: Next, I mean, yeah, let's say it's the best.
1: Oh, the other one got beat, so yeah, it's the best
2: of the day.
1: Yeah, could be immoral.
2: Let's just talk about my roughie winning. I think that's the one, okay, even though it was $3.50. Zorro's Flight on top here. Come along, Jeffrey. It'll roll forward and be there for a long way. I tell you what, it's a backable price there at the $5 or so. Kill Club down in class, El Tercero down in class, and first up can run well. It's a very open race.
1: But a good little race, isn't it?
2: Yeah.
1: Really? One of the better races on the card.
2: Yep. I just like the price we're getting. Well, we were getting around Zorro's Flight, which made up my next best when it was around that 380, 350 mark. But if it's not winning, there's plenty of options.
3: Yeah, well, it's encouraging to see some good support for this favourite. $2.80 from Zetterlin. This has been the money horse, $4.80. We speak of one for one track and trip. Come along, Jeffrey, $5. From El Tercero, who has been a drifter, $6.50. And Barry from Brunswick is $7. Injury protection is a great promotion here at Bet365. So first half injury in the AFL, NRL or NBA, we will just void that part of your same game multi and we'll recalculate your odds. So Justin McInerney for the Swans, unfortunately, he's out injured. We would have recalculated your odds and your bet would have remained alive on the weekend. Chances are you're about to lose. 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
1: Jamie Edwards has come along, Jeffrey, going great guns. He's an 8-year-old, but he's only been reasonably lightly raced with 51 starts. He's won 10 of them, Kev. He's been a beauty for the stable.
4: Yes, 10 overall, thanks, Terry. 10 from 51, including the latest two, both Kilmore, both with Chelsea Thompson aboard. She's a great story. She's outridden the 4-kilo claim, all on two horses for your stable. Tories D... three wins in a row now, and this fellow with the latest two. I want to not ask what you, but you're clearly instructing her. You went out onto the track before the race with her just recently, and giving some instruction there.
5: Well, I just walked the track then, and I thought it was a real obvious thing. They've been driving vehicles around the middle of the track. I don't know why they would be doing that, but the track's heavy 8 or slow 7. The inside 4 or 5 horses, there's been no vehicles on it. And outside that, there's I don't know what vehicle it was, but you can see clear tyre marks. So, hence, that's where all the winners are coming. So, she'll probably lead on the fence, and then when she's straightened, she certainly wants to go, and it's quite obvious where you want to be. So, if she happens to be in front, that's where she'll be heading.
4: And that sort of education, she's getting education from all trainers that she's riding for, but I'm sure across this range of wins that she's had for you, she's learnt so much.
5: Yeah, good kid. I just like these sort of kids. They, you talk to her, she looks you straight in the eye, and she, you know, this is what I want to try and do. And if it doesn't work, well, it's not your fault, kid. It's the horse wasn't good enough, and that's very much our thing today. This horse is jumping from 56th grade to 66th grade, and he's still carrying top weight. So he'll go good. He's in great order. He handles rain affected going. If he gets a nice little breather mid race, he's going to be hard to run down again.
4: Absolutely, and that would be quite. It's already quite something. 5 from 7 for your overall, including the latest 5 she's ridden for.
5: Yeah, and she I've got old Tories D in tomorrow at Mount Gambier. So yeah. Whether I give him a spin around there, I'm not really sure. I've made a decision yet, but he's likely to go around there. But good luck to her. Nice kid. Hope she might ride another winner.
4: All right. Good luck. Thanks, Jamie.
5: Cheers, mate.
1: Well, we know where she's going to be in the run. What sort of pressure does she get? Not much.
2: Well, I think she's the one that can lead quite comfortably, so she's got that up her sleeve. I tell you, a horse who can roll forward is Zetterlin, maybe third up fit with that jump out between
1: outside of Jeffrey.
2: Yeah. I think Zetterlin might
1: Jeffrey's
2: be the other
1: gonna
2: one to
1: push
2: forward.
1: Out on the corner. They're all going to go out to the middle because you've just heard Jamie tell us about the tyre marks. That's all we need to know.
2: Interesting, isn't it? The Kill Club, nice and fit. It'll race handy, but it's drawn pretty low, and I don't think. If it wants to kick forward, well, come along, Jeffrey will stay outside.
1: I'll tell you
2: they're not going to cut to the fence.
1: Yeah, I'll tell you one of the best track biases I've ever seen in my life.

went to Ballarat one day and I went, gee, the leader won the first, D done. Leader won the second, D done. What they'd done, they'd cut the grass really short, realised they shouldn't have cut it short in the home straight. So the inside fence

Cedarlin and Come Along Jeffrey, the two sharpest out of the stalls. They'll get across the Kill Club early. Zorro's Flight got into fourth place pretty comfortably. Then A77 El Tercero, Bubbles Time, and last is Barry from Brunswick. Cedarlin with Come Along Jeffrey, the two front runners heading towards the 800 point. Come Along Jeffrey's just taking his time to get around Cedarlin, but now Drew to the front. The Kill Club 2.5 away in third, a couple further back to Zorro's Flight. And then A77, El Tercero, Bubbles Time. And last is Barry from Brunswick. They've headed past the 600. Come Along Jeffrey, about a length leader from Cedarlin. 2.5 away, third is the Kill Club. Then Zorro's Flight, who's yet to be pushed along, followed by next El Tercero, A77, Barry from Brunswick and Bubbles Time. They turn for home. Come Along Jeffrey, about to be tested once again by Cedarlin. The Kill Club, three lengths adrift under pressure. El Tercero, Zorro's Flight back to the inside, starting to build some momentum. Come Along Jeffrey, beat off Cedarlin at the 150. Zorro's Flight back to the leaders inside, still running on. Out wide, El Tercero, it's Come Along Jeffrey in front from Zorro's Flight, who drives. Oh, he's won again. Come Along Jeffrey stuck his head out. He's completed the hat-trick with Chelsea on and he wins narrowly. Come Along Jeffrey Firth from Zorro's Flight.

last one. Yes, a narrow win here. He's only just lasted today, but he continues on his winning way. Come along, Jeffrey, number two. And so too the winning ways of this combination, Jamie Edwards and Chelsea Thompson. 6 from 8. It's quite remarkable. A 75% strike rate now with a sample size that continues to grow. For Chelsea, at least she won a race for another trainer last week somewhere. So this is career win number 7 for her. But 6 of them have been for Jamie Edwards, and they've been on 2 different horses only, Tory's D and Come Along.

0: body.
1: Lovely sunny afternoon. About to get ready. Mithuel Reddy has been racing well. Put a little sequence of wins together. In fact, won three of four. It's won three of its past five, Mithuel Reddy. Had a bit of a step up last time out and finished fifth. Now they're getting ready. Gate rolling. Has the courage. Comes up with Colonia Courage, Vinky B, Romani, Western Style and Quiet Storm. Mithuel Reddy, Arnie's Army gets ready with Mickey Cohen and Mick Danger. Couple of Courage, couple of Mick or Mickeys, they're just about right to go. They're set, they're racing. And gee, hard to find an early leader. Poking through on the inside, has the courage, looks to lead initially. On its outside is Vinky B, and darting back to the inner is Colonia Courage, and they were followed then by Romani. Out wide on the track looking to press forward is Mickey Cohen. They were being followed then by Western Style, who slots into a good posse as they leave the straight. Further back then, as they work their way past the 1200 metre mark, up on the inside is Arnie's Army. Well back in the run then as they head into the back as Mithuel Reddy in the last pair of Mick Danger and Quiet Storm. 27-7 for the quarter, and into the back they go. It's Has the Courage, the leader, shows out by about 3 metres. Second parked up is Vinky B, and locked away Colonia Courage. Next the inner is Romani. Mickey Cohen's found itself in a good posse. 1-1 over Arnie's Army, and then came Western Style. About 4 metres away to Mithuel Reddy, Mick Danger, and still last of all is Quiet Storm. 700 to go. The second quarter was 28-7. Half in 56-4, and as they work off the back straight, the leader is still Has the Courage. It's 3 metres in front of Vinky B, and locked away on the inside, Colonia Courage, Mickey Cohen. They were followed then by Romani. The next one on the outside is Western Style. As they travel down the side, it peels out three wide. Mithuel Reddy is going to get a piggyback to follow it now. As Arnie's Army drives up, Mick Danger's getting into that wide run passage lane as they work into the straight. They're all over the shop on the turn. They really fan. Has the Courage joined by Vinky B, but Romani went bang. Romani hits the lead, giving chase as Western Style. Arnie's Army, Colonia Courage, Mithuel Reddy is right down the outer with Mick Danger. The leader is Romani. They're trying to rope it in, but it's stolen a bit of a break. Romani's in front, close to home. Wow, Romani. Romani goes home to win it. Second home's a real tight photo between Western Style, Mithuel Reddy and Mick Danger off the track. Now followed then by Quiet Storm, Mickey Cohen. Further back to clock in, Arnie's Army. And then we've got well back to finish, Has the Courage. And the last couple, they were Vinky B and Colonia Courage. Romani's won it. Romani.

performance by Nevermind. Might be one to throw in your black books, I think, particularly if it keeps racing in these 275 and 250 plus ranking style of racing. I think it's got a few more wins in store in the next few runs, I would think, on that run in the previous event. $2.40 Touch of Sin is the clear favourite. $4 whatever he said. Elbor's Girl is second pick at $3.30. This is race 6 of 11 events here today. And they are at the boxes. You need 8 on your ticket for the quaddie. Never mind winning the first leg. They'll be moving in fairly soon. They're just about to get the signal to move the runners into the boxes. Small field of 5. Touch of Sin, $2.50 favourite. Bit of money around for Elbor's Girl, $3. And whatever he said, the third pick at $4. Moving in now. Race 6 for the day here. 11 races in total. This is the second leg of the quaddy. And the green light is on, 400 metres. We're set to go. Ready, racing. Rooster Legs came out pretty well the inside. It's trying to boot up, but showing good pace, Sir Starbuck. Sir Starbuck, the leader. Going up to second was Touch of Sin, the favourite. And around the outside, whatever he said. Then came Elbor's Girl and Rooster Legs coming up to the home corner. And Sir Starbuck, the leader, down the outside, whatever he said. And trying to thread through Elbor's Girl late. Here's a great go. Whatever he said, I think, has beaten Elbor's Girl and Sir Starbuck. Then behind those Touch of Sin and last in Rooster Legs. And that's the quickest for the day, 22.55.

0: Ernie, the trick's the draw here, outside of the second row. No luxury, but his two efforts here this campaign have been good. He was a first-up winner in 55-3, and then last time out, he was a runner-up behind Magic Mickey, who looks well above average, Magic Mickey, and they went fast time, 51.1, I think it was, for memory. So can he overcome gate 10? We're about to find out. It's a competitive race, this. Fitzroy, we haven't seen him for a number of weeks. It's always a concern. His last start, that was back on May 5. He was placed behind Move at Lou. So he comes into this race on the fresh side. Whatever he does today, there should be more improvement to come. Amy Lee's a last start winner. She was able to take out the consolation of the Kibred Breeders Classic. She scored easily there. I think she'll be very competitive. I think she's a useful filly. James Alfred, he's a last start, a runner-up in the Kibred Breeders Classic consolation for the boys there. He was a runner-up behind Timmy Tao, and they went 51-8 in that race. So there's a few here that have certainly got good credentials. Competitive field here. You can make cases for a few others. Miss Blue Trump's going well. St. Mahag's going well. Called it Bling's racing well. Mighty Crunch is a last start winner. Tidy little race here, race six. For racingandsports.com, race six. This starts the Tab Treble. 1 mile the journey, and the gate is picking up more speed. So we're getting close. Barocca Bernie, running favourite from gate 10. We're ready. There's the light. They're off and pacing. Fast away, Amy Lee, driven with urgency, Fitzroy, and they pair off going into the first turn. Getting away in third, St. Mahag, Miss Blue Trump down on the inside. Caught deep and getting a good run through, Barocca Bernie, what a good feeling. Mighty Crunch, the inside, James Alfred, called it Bling, our Beach Girl may win. Goes back to last, the lead time, 3.4, Amy Lee in front, and she's holding Amy Lee, the margin 5 metres. Fitzroy created enough room. He drops into the trail. Barocca Bernie, the favourite. He's on the scene quickly, and he's taking on Amy Lee. 27 seconds, the first quarter. Barocca Bernie really serving it up to Amy Lee, but Amy Lee is holding. Barocca Bernie is without cover. 6 metres away, third, Fitzroy. St. Mahag, fourth. One off the inside, Miss Blue Trump. What a good feeling. Mighty Crunch, James Alfred, called it Bling. Our Beach Girl may win. She's last on the outside. They head towards the halfway marker. 800 metres left to run, Amy Lee holding the lead. She shows the way narrowly. Barocca Bernie right there on the outside, ready to strike. Second quarter, 28-2. Amy Lee leads the way narrowly from Barocca Bernie. Fitzroy right behind them. Third, St. Mahag is 1-1. James Alfred looming. He's on the scene quickly. Solo three wide. Miss Blue Trump, what a good feeling. Our Beach Girl may win, call it Bling. Mighty Crunch is last on the inside, heading towards the 400 metre marker. Amy Lee still in front narrowly. Barocca Bernie without cover, a neck away three deep. James Alfred, Fitzroy right behind them. He's now sweating on that Nutrien Equine sprint lane. Deeper out, our Beach Girl may win. St. Mahag, the centre, Miss Blue Trump. Call it Bling is coming to the extreme outside. They're into the home straight. Amy Lee leads the way. James Alfred looming on the outside. Barocca Bernie still there. Fitzroy the inside. Amy Lee, James Alfred. James Alfred strikes the lead. James Alfred too good. James Alfred, Amy Lee, Barocca Bernie. Photo fourth. It's either Fitzroy or Miss Blue Trump. St. Mahag next, then call it Bling. Our Beach Girl may win. A break back to What a Good Feeling. Mighty Crunch, the final split, 28-8 the time. It's 152-2 for racingandsports.com. Nine wins it. James Alfred. Downing three, Amy Lee. And 10, Barocca Bernie. 9-3-10. And I fancy Miss Blue Trump will sneak through on the inside to pick up fourth just in front of Fitzroy.
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3: Chains of Love absolutely bolted in that day. He trialled okay leading into it. His form at the back end of last preparation was pretty consistent. He goes well at the track. He goes well at the trip. And he gets Bullock aboard. So happy enough to be with him. I think the three Extreme Merger can run a cheeky race here. Was very good there at Parks last time out. Albeit did get conditions to favour just with that rain throughout the course of the day. But it was a dominant win nonetheless. And he'd been good behind Jasper's Way the run prior. And that horse came out and was placed in a highway. So form upgrade there with Jasper's Way. I've put the six in for third, which is McGirt's. Very good there last time out behind a promising type in Portofino. And I've put the five in for fourth, which is Owed So Much. Only lightly raced, but doing a good job and gets a soft draw here today with that claim for Olivia Dalton. 4, 3, 6, and 5.
4: 4, 6, 13, 1. I've got Jaeger Schnitzel on top. I will concede he's 1, 1, 13. So he doesn't win all that often. But his first up run was good enough to be winning a race like this. And I love him stepping to 1,300 metres today. McGirt's is the horse with all the upside. Runner-up at Gunnedah last start behind Portofino. And he's been well supported in the market. The 13, which is Pepperina, I think he's open to improvement. She's currently a $7 chance. She won her maiden like a really smart filly and then thrown in the deep end here last start. Back in trip, back in grade, can see her improve. And Jason Darren, wouldn't surprise me to see him win. And I'd love to see him win for the 4 kilo claiming apprentice, Matt Kirk, who's only had a handful of rides, and it would secure him his first career win. 4, 6, 13, and 1.
3: One race to go, Jockey's Challenge. Mitch Bell, 7 points. Now, he leads the way. Olivia Dalton can tie with him if Mitch doesn't get a point. If she wins, and Michaela Weir, if McGirt's wins, can go to 7 as well. So Mitch Bell rides Pepperina, so he needs to not get a point, and Michaela Weir or Olivia Dalton need to win, otherwise Mitch Bell will win it outright on his own.
4: Okay, it's been an interesting Jockey's Challenge. Aaron Bullock was our favourite, but Mitch Bell was really prominent.
3: Yeah, he was the second favourite, wasn't he? Yeah, so Bullock's on 3 points. He got the first winner, and outside of that, he's had a bit of a mixed day. He ended up in the hedges at one point, and he hasn't struck a blow since. But we're both hoping he can here with Jaeger Schnitzel in the last.
4: Okay, you're still alive in the quaddie. McGirt's is the shortest way home, 5.39.70. Jaeger Schnitzel, you're looking at $647. Jason Darren, $1,275. Owed So Much, $998. Pepperina, $1,313. And I have to mention Extreme Merger, who you've included in your quaddy, $3,727. That'd be nice.
3: Give it strength. if Jaeger Schnitzel doesn't win, hopefully Extreme Merger does. Well, I've put Extreme Merger in for second. I think he'll run really well.
4: Oh, I'm just wishing I took the quaddy. But anyway, we're still alive going into the last. Been a great day here on track. Looks as though we've only got a few more to load. Jason Darren just making his way into the barriers. That'll leave the two there, which is the manager. And one more.
3: Mischievous Molly.
4: Mischievous Molly will take her place. Here is Ben Hall to call them home in the last.
5: And McGirt's will give Scott Singleton 4 winners if it gets up. We're just about ready to go. We'll soon find out how this pans out the final race. Ready? We stand by. Signal racing. Off the inside, City Goldspeed had plenty of toe out of the barrier. Now, Jaeger Schnitzel began on terms with him with Miss D. Rain and Brogan's Creek, St. Roy, Jason Darren. They were followed by Ode So Much over on the rail midfield. Further back to McGirt's, who's in the centre of runners. Out wider, Extreme Merger. They were followed by Ardeno Pepperina. Mischievous Molly settles down second last, and the manager is at the back, about 14 off the leader. They head down the side, and Miss D-Rain found the front by a length to Jaeger Schnitzel, who's nice and close. Third on the inside, City Gold Speed, and Jason Darren's had no luck. It's out wide. Then Extreme Merger, Brogan's Creek, Sid Roy, followed by on the inside next in the field, Owed So Much. Taking off Mischievous Molly. Then came McGirts, who's buried away in traffic. Then Ardeno getting going very deep. Then the manager and Pepperina. Around the turn, 400 left to run. In front, Miss D-Rain. Jaeger Schnitzel called on. City Gold Speed going back to the inside with Owed So Much. Jason Darren out wider. It's still Miss D-Rain in front. Jaeger Schnitzel trying to level up. McGirts into the clear now. And is starting to work home well. And Mischievous Molly's coming home hard on the outside. Owed So Much got right up along the inside and struck the lead. McGirts is coming home well. Owed So Much in front. Owed So Much denies Scott Singleton four winners because McGirts runs second. Third over the line. It's a photo finish there. They were lined up. Miss D Rain, the manager, came from last. Then came Mischievous Molly, not too far away. City Gold Speeder. Jaeger Schnitzel capitulated. Then came St. Roy, Jason Darren, Pepperina, then Ardeno, and the last one, Brogan's Creek.
4: 5, 6, 12, and 11, I favour, will be the numbers. Owed So Much, piloted by Olivia Dalton. Cut back towards the inside and will pay $6.90. McGirt's got a fair way back. Looked the winner on straightening, but Owed So Much has just done enough to defeat McGirt's into second position. Third will go the way of, is that right, Misty Rain? Into third.
3: Yep, and the 11's finished in fourth, I fancy.
4: And Mischievous Molly. So 5, 6, 12 and 13. Ben?
3: Yeah, I'd say much. The two runs this preparation both had merit. She's only a lightly raced.
6: Warriors look the obvious danger. The Roosters capable. Love what Newcastle are doing. Love the way they're playing. They're playing great football. They've improved under Holbrook immensely, immensely. You'd feel sorry for Anthony Seibold. He's been to three clubs at Manly, cast. Kieran Foran comes in. They are now genuine top four contenders.
7: Geez, he was a good player.
0: Start 2 minutes out,
6: Kieran.
0: Yeah,
6: been through some rough times, but yeah, he seems like a good bloke. Mm. Seems like a bloke you'd like to have as
7: Didn't
6: a
7: he
6: mate.
7: Get into the Origin really young as well, was it?
6: He was a Kiwi.
7: Was it? Oh, no.
6: Yeah.
7: That's about being young.
8: Just quickly. Freo is still yet to win a flag, isn't it? Isn't that amazing?
7: I hope they win it.
8: There are three teams in the AFL who haven't won a flag yet. Fremantle.
6: When did they come in, Freo?
8: Gold Coast and GWS.
7: Probably 20 years.
6: Well, Gold Coast, no one wins at the Gold Coast. Doesn't matter. Yeah. You could take the greatest football team there. You won't win there.
8: They had an A-League team as well that went under, didn't they?
6: Yep. Yeah.
7: They've had a lot of teams that have gone under.
6: No, it's just a party capital and too many distractions.
7: You don't say.
6: But I like Josh Hannay, their coach. I like him. I think he goes all right as a coach. And I'm sticking solid with Dean Young. Got to give him a run.
8: Speaking of first, did you see Zverev finally won a Grand Slam in the
7: French?
8: He won the French Open. Obviously, all the good players are out.
6: Got knocked out, yeah.
8: Alcaraz injured. Sinner got knocked out early, so he finally had his day in the sun.
6: Yeah, well, good on him.
7: And the girl, the wild card, got through.
8: Yeah.
7: How about that?
6: Anyway. Righto, that's enough on general sport. Let's go back to racing. Here's Adam Crittenden.
9: Last of the day here. We've got a shorty who's got to come out of a maiden race up into a benchmark level here in Paddy Pye. So I'm prepared to tip him in the race, but I'm not excited about the price for him. He has been nice and tight ever since markets opened here. He's $1.75 in the race as they begin to load. So Scalable moved up into the stalls. Time on Lees has joined them. So first few have loaded. We've got Lisa Lass to come along, riderless into her barrier. So the gates are filling. At a pretty good rate here. Motiva is about to load. Who was in for one of the days at Swan Hill. It's had a couple of recent jump outs. So the last couple, I think, there can't be much more than two or three others to load. Trees partly obscuring the back of the chute there. So Immortal One goes in, and we've got Omnic and Lisa Lass. As we get close to a start, final race of the afternoon, the CHS Broadbent Handicap. 1620 out of the chute here. Lisa Lass, the last one to link in. Rider awaits in the structure. All the other runners are set. Starters headed around. Lights turned on. Lisa Lass is loaded. And the field is set to go. Rider getting back on Lisa Lass. We just await the signal, which appears now, and they're underway. Bit awkward out, Lisa Lass, otherwise they left okay. Friday at 5, the first to show out early from Teddy Boy, Immortal One and San Marco. Time on Lees was next and Paddy Pie 6th placed after they've gone 200 metres. Omnic was next and then High Altitude, Mativa, Lisa Lass and the last one is Scalable as they travel into the back. Friday at 5, a narrow leader heading past the 1200, led by a neck on Immortal One. A length and a half to Teddy Boy, San Marco the inside. Fifth is Time on Lees, and then Paddy Pie, who's one off the fence outside of Omnic. They're just on centre field, that pair. Then came Mativa and High Altitude, Scalable, and the last one is Lisa Lass with 900 left to go. About to head off the back, Friday at 5, three quarters of a length in front now from Immortal One, Teddy Boy and San Marco. Then Time on Lees. Next, the inside is Omnic from Paddy Pie, High Altitude, Mativa. Second last, Lisa Lass. Last, the inside is Scalable as they come down towards the home turn. So passing the 600, Friday at 5, Teddy Boy getting up on her inside and deeper is Immortal One. A length and a half to Paddy Pie, who's starting to skirt around the outside and get into the race now. Then followed Time on Lees. Next in the field is High Altitude, Lisa Lass, and then Omnic and San Marco. As they turned into the straight, they're using all parts of the track here. Teddy Boy had the lead. High Altitude ranging up, Paddy Pie down the middle. Time on Lees, and then Lisa Lass at the 150. Time on Lees, High Altitude, Paddy Pie on the far side. Paddy Pie gets to Time on Lees in the last 50, hit the lead and wins again. Paddy Pie about a half to three quarters to Time on Lees. Third is close. Lisa Lass might claim it from either High Altitude or Omnic. And they were followed by Scalable and Teddy Boy Friday at 5. And then San Marco and Mativa and Immortal One dropped out and was beaten by some way. So wins again Paddy Pie. It probably became a fraction more complicated for Billy Egan to plot a path, because there were runs where jockeys were prepared to stick nearer the inside, and then there were horses going around him, putting in

0: starting area. So it's Ziva Diva by Wide Market. We've got one bolter, Chief Hamish, not fancied at $34. But all the others are between $2.70 and $6.50, or in fact $8 special players. But the bulk of the runners all given some hope here, according to the market. It's fairly cramped market, the prices here for race 7. We'll soon know the result. They're about to move in. Race number 7 for the NBT Electrical, third leg of the quaddie. And a box 5 vacant here. They're getting set. Ziva Diva just the favourite, but there's a few chances according to the market here. And they're being boxed. Race 7 of 11. The green light is on. We're set to go. Ready. Racing, Ziva Diva, the inside, beat them out by a length or so. Going up there, Doongala Adam and Chief Hamish, the bolter on the outside, is third at the moment. Then came Volts on the inside. Dream Big, Did She, and White on the Track special players around the corner. Ziva Diva the leader. It's got off the track a fraction. Doongala Adam is trying to run it down. Ziva Diva a length in front, and Ziva Diva beats Doongala Adam tight for third. Volts or Chief Hamish. Then for the back was Did She, the last couple, Dream Big and special players together. And that's a pretty handy run there, around 22 and 59. Number one, Ziva Diva for Chloe Jew off the inside. Began well and basically has led all the way. Doongala Adam certainly tried hard. They've run pretty decent time.
1: Star Dozer 34 to 41. Daytona Sunset 650 into 350. Harris Nero 850 into 5. Pass Me Not 19 to 26. Daisy's Max 140 to 195. Lightning Reese 10 out to 34. So the runners are making their way to the start. Race 7 in just over 60 seconds. Favourite here, 7, Daisy's Max, 195 out from $1.40. The second favourite and best backed is 4, Daytona Sunset. Went up 6.50, now 3.50. Money for the 5, Haras Nero, 8.50 into $5. And also Spring Focus, the 1, who's 11 into 8. Drifters at 2, Sketchy Story, 9.50 to 23. And Lightning Reese, 10 out to 34. So they're at the start. We're about to arrive at the start anyway for race number 7, Daisy's Max. Has a good overall record. Daisy's Max the favourite here for race 7. Now 2.15. He said the 8 goes at the track and trip, the 4.57, for just the 2 second placings. So everywhere else, he said 7 goes, 5 wins, 1 second. He's been racing well over the shorter trips. You'd think it is going to align for him one day. He can reel off a decent run here at the 4.57. Wide draw should be fine for him. He won in quick time over the shorter trip, the 3.52, going back 3 runs. Just has to get it right early and find the front. If he does that, I think he can win, but they're keen to back these next two in betting. Daytona Sunset's now $6.50 into $3. He's won 5 from 42. 4 wins here at the 4.57. The latest came 3 starts ago in 25.70. And 460 Haras Nero, who won over on the Parklands track 2 starts ago over the 5.20. He's got a best here of 25.48. So the runners getting set. Race 7, first of our 5th grade heats. Over the 4.57, second line coming up now. So we're close to a start. Race 7 here. Q1 Lakeside favourite, very easy. Daisy's Max, box 7 at 2.40. Green lights on. Ready for action. Set. Racing. Daisy's Max was away second, but accelerates forward now to take the lead from Sketchy Story on the rail. They were followed by Pass Me Not outside of Haras Nero. Further back to Lightning Reese. And then...

0: Behind them, Sketchy Story got tired. Then Lightning Race and Gold Star DC jumped fairly but was able to build around them. And he's broken the duck at 4.57 today. His first win at start nine here at the distance. Seven beats six. Pass Me Not, who's run second for Michael Edwards. Third home is close. One on the outside should get it. Spring Focus for Pauline Byers. Ahead of number five, Hara's Nero. Placings confirmed 7, 6, 1 and 5.
1: Just on 35 metres back mid-May. And on that occasion, went around as a $1.40 favourite. So it's nice and tight again. Tens on. And Jason Grimson prepares and takes the drive. We've been seeing more of Jason in the bike, and he's tasting success as well. And, of course, in his own right, a Group 1 winning driver. So they're about to get ready here. This is the running of race number 6, the For Highland Harness Gear. And they are coming up. Gate rolls now. So it draws out wide, Max O'Mighty. Love the Nightlife's been in good form. In fact, three wins and a second from its four runs to date. So a pretty good race this. Ebony Corralto, three wins, seven placings from 13. Got Violet Hanover on the comeback. It's a pretty good race this. And Buzz Bomb is given a hope as well. Luke McCarthy's horse there. Ready to go. They're off now. Buzz Bomb was away well. Showing speed is Violet Hanover. Also off the arm hard is Kiang San Diego. And up on the outside is Max O'Mighty looking for a spot. It's really keen early. Rickson's got to liven up Violet Hanover to cross Buzz Bomb. Now coming up is Kiang San Diego. And that's going to allow Max O'Mighty to go and have a look for the lead here now. Back in behind those runners in about fifth spot is Surface, and they were followed then by Lexus Liu as the fave comes up and takes over. They were followed further back in the field then by Admirable. Back on its inside then is Ebony Corralto. The next one on the outside, Turum CC. And Love the Nightlife is last of all, and at the moment would be the better part of about 40 metres off the leader. 27-1 the first quarter. They run to the 900, and Max O'Mighty, the long odds on favourite, finds the top. Second is Kiang Santi Diego. In third spot, Violet Hanover, and then Buzz Bomb, who settles down back in fourth spot. Behind them then was Surface, Lexus Liu. Up on the outside is Turum CC. Love the Nightlife gets a helmet to follow. They were followed then by Admirable, and Ebony Corralto had to go back to the tail of the field, but now works one off the inside. 28-3 the next quarter, the half in 55-4, and towards the home turn, Max O'Mighty just starts to dial it up a notch. Gets about 6 metres clear on the pack. On the outside, giving chase is Buzz Bomb. Then Kiang San Diego, Violet Hanover, and Love the Nightlife heads the remainder as heads were turned for home. 28 the quarter, and Max O'Mighty at the moment is well clear. Buzz Bomb runs up on the outside into second posse. Turum CC's made up a stack of ground, but below the 100 metre pole, it's all Max O'Mighty getting into his work well clear. And Max O'Mighty, another big dominant win, beats Buzz Bomb, getting up for third. Turum CC, Kiang San Diego, then Love the Nightlife, Lexus Liu. The next one was Surface, followed by Admirable. Well back to clock in was Ebony Corralto, and last in was Violet Hanover. 27-2 home, and the clock stops at around 1:50. It'll be interesting to see whether this comes down any further with corrections, but that's been another dominant display by Max O'Mighty. 1:50 and 5.

0: away. Greyhounds about to arrive at the start, race 7. Sportsbet 1-4, restricted to win heat 1. First of two heats today over the 485. Scratch the 7, the 9 and the 10 all out. 7, 9 and 10 all withdrawn. Leaves a field of 7 engaged to run. And no stop signs runs the favourite for Nicholas Britton. 440 into $1.80 for the 8, no stop signs. It's been a decent go. 4 Indy Melbourne second row for Corey Lee Henricks. 230 out to $3.60. The 6 Mapunga Summit for Jeff Britton. 550 out to $7. 1 Compare Joe for Rodney Clark's been 440 out to 850. 3 Compare Bubble for Rodney Clark. 950 out to 14. Then the 5 Indian Prince for Ronald McCullough. 12 to 30. 1 and the 2 Rev Gordon, the outsider. 23 to 34. Quaddy players at halfway need the numbers 4 and 5 to be alive in the quaddy. 4 and 5. 4 So You Assume won the first leg at 490 and 5 Paul Winder won the previous leg at 350. So 4 and 5 to be alive at halfway of the quad. Race number 7, the sports bet. Restricted win heat. 1-4 restricted win heat. And this is the third leg of the quaddy over the 485. No stop signs favourite in the pink jacket. Son of Lachlan Varmalo here for Nicholas Britton's had 7 starts for 3 victories. And from the outside runs the clear favourite here. 440, got into 180, back to 190. 4 Indy Melbourne's out to $3.40. 6 Mapunga Summit 7. 1 Compared Joe at 9 and double figures the other 3. Clear favourite wearing the pink jacket here, and that is no stop signs. At $1.90 at the 485 metre start they are. Sportsbet 1-4, heat 1, race 7. Last of them getting placed away on the second row. The green light is on. The wool rolls are ready for action for the 7th at Horsham. They're ready. And racing. Good pace in the middle from Indy Melbourne at the start. No stop signs. Missed the kicks. Go back to second last early on and away fast. Now Mapunga Summit took the front. Indy Melbourne hunts for the inside. They go level. But Mapunga Summit gets a half in front. Indy Melbourne still there. 5 away to Compare Joe, Compare Bubble, Rev Gordon. The other 2 can't win. No stop signs or Indian Prince. The leader, Indy Melbourne, kicked 3 in front. Mapunga Summit runs to second, but Indy Melbourne's coming clear. Indy Melbourne, a strong winner by 4 Mapunga Summit. 3rd Compare Joe, 4th Compare Bubble. Then Rev Gordon, well back, no stop signs, who never factored the fave. Back last Indian Prince in 27 and 27. The run of the 4 Indy Melbourne. Corey Lee Henrick, the winning trainer, the second favourite, the winner at $3.40 and $2. 6 Mapunga Summit, second at $3. 1 Compare Joe was third, no third dividend. And we await the number.
1: Number 7, second pick at $3.10. Nibbled in from $3.30 to around $2.90, back out to $3.10. And then Simi Surti off the inside is a $4 chance at firming by a dollar from its opening quote. The other one in single figures, Kara's Vogue, number 5, just $7. Into $6.50, back out to $7.50. Mark Arendale with Robel Polly, number 2, $2.175. We head his way to start the quaddie.
2: 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Late scratching here of the 3 Little Chaos, along with 9 and 10. Robel Polly, the favourite for Benny Ellis. 250 out to 270. Ty Keddo's 330. Tighten up to as short as 290, but it's back out to 320 late. Steady support, Simi Surtee, $5 to 390. 7 to 8.50, Kara's Vogue. Barney Guga will head those at double figures at a $14 quote. Robbie O'Polly, 6 of her 8 victories have been here over the track and distance. Has a best of 20 and 13. Can be a bit hit and miss at box rise, but the late scratching of the 3 Little Chaos will help. Ty Keddo's been placed 2 of its last 4 here, yet to break its duck over the 350 metres here, but one of those placings was in 20 and 23. Moving them forward, Simi Surtee along with Kara's Vogue, Ty Keddo, Robbie O'Polly, Barney Google, Sway Bar and Cross Step. Green light is there. First leg of the quaddie from Grafton.

0: Wissett. Racing, Simi Surtee missed it. Best out, Barney Google. It leads. Cross Step, who will come across and join it. A break of three, then to Ty Keto, followed by Simi Surtee drifting back. Sway Bar, Cara's Vogue. Rob El Polly's out the back. The leader's Barney Google, under siege. Ty Keto and Cross Step come at it. Ty Keto takes over the lead. Ty Keto, too good. Beats Cross Step, Simi Surtee, wall of them for fourth. Robbie O'Polly was there with Cara's Vogue, Barney Google weakened, Sway Bar amongst the tail enders in 20 and 40. Ty Keto breaks it stuck now. At its sixth attempt here over the 350 metres, seven first Ty Keto, running 20 and 40 odd, has defeated number eight Cross Step. One Simi.
1: So 7-8-1-6 winds up fourth. Winner pays $4 range across all of the totes and launches off the main quaddie with a win there at Grafton. About to wrap up the main quaddie at Geelong via the eighth. 60 seconds to get bets on. Carnival Kid is the $2.30 favourite in from $2.70. New favourite best back. Mr Billy Lee was ahead of it this morning at $2. It's out to $2.90. Vacant box inside of the stripes. West End Boy off a last start win is number five at $3. In from the opening $4 trade and best backed to roll. Both Paul Hammond with Mr. Billy Lee, 2, 8, 5, and 4, and we're 40 seconds away as we join him
2: for this event. And good luck with your quaddies. This is the final leg of the quaddie. You need 8 Never Mind, who was a very good effort. 6 Whatever He Said won the second leg, and 1 Ziva Diva. So it's 8, 6, 1, 8, 6, 1, the quaddie numbers required here today. So it's 2.40 Carnival Kid by Bernardo from Slick Lass for Jeff Mitchell. It's a lightly race, showing a bit of potential. It's had seven goes for the one win, which was at Ballarat in good time, 22.12. So that's an excellent run there for a greyhound competing in a 2.75-plus ranking event. Mr. Billy Lee for Nick Lucchino. It's won two out of its last four. A winner here in 23.11 and then went to Healesville, and its last start was a handy winner, just outside the best of the day there. So it's fresh off that victory. So Carnival Kid favourite here at 2.40 over Mr. Billy Lee, 2.70. Third elect is West End Boy at $3.10. This is race 8, last leg of the quaddie. And they're moving in quite well. Carnival Kid's had very good backing here, as too has Mr.

0: to go here. Ready. Taken around the outside was Poor Ezra. Then for the back West End Boy. Well back in the field. Big weekend. Carnival Kids not in it today. And Aston Adrian around the home corner. Mr. Billy Lee skipped away. Three lengths in front. Poor Ezra in second. But it's Mr. Billy Lee. Mr. Billy Lee too good. Four lengths. Big weekend kick for second over Poor Ezra into third spot, and fourth Carnival Kid made late ground. Then Aston Adriana, November Charge and West End Boy, and the runners around 22 and 80.
1: And it's Mr. Billy Lee, much too good. Home at 240 out to 310. The range across the totes, 267, maybe 8 for 4th. 7th Albion Park, Uncle Tony, number 7, at 290 is in from $3.40, but out from $2.70 very late. Connie Mara, number 2, is now $5 into 290 and leapfrogging it into top spot. And then a Hoka Dream, number 6, is firming to beat both $9 into $3.70. Some wild fluctuations there. A Hoka Dream for you, Chris.
2: It's a lively betting race upcoming here, Andrew. Race 7. It's the Garrard's Horse and Hound Pace. It wraps up the Tab Daily Double. To be alive, you need one Warrawee Fly, the favourite successful in that opening leg. But there's very little between numbers 2, 6 and 7. The current order is 276, so Connie Mara takes over. 290, make that $3. Co-favourite now with 7 Uncle Tony, also $3. So $3 each of 2. Right behind them is 6, a Hoka Dream. He's at 360. And number 4, Mahindi, who's aiming for 4 in a row, $8.50. A Hoka Dream's the key runner here today. He's a 4-year-old. He hasn't raced since July 2024. So almost 2 years away from the track. He's had his fair share of injury setbacks, but he's a talent. He's a son of a Hoka punter. He's won 2 from 6. He's had a number of recent trials. The most recent trial here was impressive. Won by a space and rated good time. But that's a trial. This is a race, so the pressure's completely different. He opened $9. At one stage, he was 260. He's now at 360. They're about to be called forward here. Race number 7, we're over the mile. So 310 for 2 and 7. Connie Mara and Uncle Tony. A Hoka Dream, $3.40, $8 Mahindi, and then we're getting out to much longer odds. The gate is now rolling. We are getting closer here for race number 7. It's a busy week coming up here in Queensland. Big fields coming up for Wednesday, Thursday, Friday and Saturday. Big race meetings for the remainder of the week. Gate now moves into the back straight. Nearing release point, stand by now. Race 7. We're set. There's the light. They're off and pacing. Fast away, Connie Mara. There's a chance, is going to match it from the inside. Mahindi deep out, driving forward. Yankee CJ lands fourth. Miss Fru Fru down on the inside. A Hoka Dream caught deep early. Cedar Creek falls. Next, Boston Bronski. Amani drifting back, and Uncle Tony taken right off the gate, and he's going to balance up in last position. 3.3 lead time. Connie Mara being stretched out, but he's about to clear, and he touches down with that lead roll, Connie Mara. Mahindi up on the outside second. A Hoka Dream working up solo. 3 wide. Leaders back. There's a chance. Yankee Dream in between. Oh, Yankee CJ in between runners. Miss Fru Fru the inside. Next, Cedar Creek falls. Boston Bronski, Amani. Uncle Tony is at the tail. First quarter, 28-1. As they work to the turn out of the straight, Connie Mara joined on the outside by a Hoka Dream. Sitting third. Leaders back. There's a chance. Mahindi now fourth with 1-1 cover. Miss Fru Fru fifth. 3 back on the inside. Next, Yankee CJ. Cedar Creek falls. Boston Bronski going to the inside. Uncle Tony second last. Amani now relegated to the tail. Second split, 29.8 down the back straight. Nearing the 600 metre marker, Connie Mara leads narrowly. A Hoka Dream right there on the outside, ready to match it. Sitting third, leaders back. There's a chance. Mahindi 1-1. Yankee CJ covers up Miss Fru Fru. Cedar Creek falls. Uncle Tony 4 back on the inside, needing a lot of luck. Boston Bronski taking off deeper. Amani follows up behind Boston Bronski.

0: Third split, 28 and 5. Connemara defies running down, leading out by a neck. Ahoka Dream still there on the outside. Mehendi is a clear third. That trio have raced away. Boston Bronski goes to fourth. Deeper out is Amani into the home straight. Connemara leads the way. Trying hard, Ahoka Dream. Connemara's in front, getting plenty out of it, leader Peter. And Connemara. Connemara's too good, beating Ahoka Dream. Great return. Third, Mehendi. Boston Bronski fourth. Then Amani. Uncle Tony, Miss Fru Fru. Cedar Creek Falls, there's a chance. Yankee CJ, final split, 27.5 the time, 153.7 for racingandsports.com. Connemara.
1: Connemara for Pete McMullen takes out the seventh there at Albion Park, and with the totes will pay around the 330, 340. Beats a Harker Dream and beats Mehendi, who will run third and pay around the 210. So 2, 6, and 4. Numbers after race number 7 at Albion Park. We're heading to the Q1 Lakeside. Race number 8 is over the 457. Got about 60 seconds to get your betting in order. And around that 650 quote for Thunder Lash off the inside draws the read from Jared Wessel, trackside. We'll hear more with Jared in a moment as we get through heat 2 of this series. Off the 5's the favourite, and that is Expedite. Spring Flick is the other at a decent price that Jared thinks can run well. Let's join him 40 seconds away.
2: 5th grade heat 2. Thunder Lash is 340 out to 650 late. Gold Star George 31 to 51. Sandave Staples 11 into $4. Santorini Beach 750 to 17. Expedite 3 into 290. Hara's Otis 550 to $6. Burnside Bambi is 650 out to 11. And Spring Flick 650 into 550. So the runners arriving at the start for race 8. 290 about Expedite, the favourite. Three goes here over the 457. They are his last three starts. He was a runner-up two back behind Blow By You, and then finished third behind House of Sins in 25.59, which is his best run here. So he's drawn 5. Sandave Staples has been heavily backed late in betting. She's won 2 of 4 here, track and trip. Quick best, 25.32. No luck last start when beaten a big margin in stronger company. But that's a decent push now, 11 into $4. Thunderlash looks a decent chance off the red now at each way odds at 6. Good track and trip record as well. And 5.50 the outside box Spring Flick. They're loading well, race 8. This wraps up the quaddie, the Gorski Engineering 5th grade heat. Ready to go. Favourite box 5. Racing Expedite was midfield to begin. Early speed from 3. Sandave Staples gets over to lead from Spring Flick up to 2nd. Behind them in 3rd on the rail, Santorini Beach, and they really got tight that pack. Out wide of Burnside Bambi, Expedite tries to run on, but the two leaders get right away. Then Gold Star George Hara's Otis and Thunderlash in early trouble into the straight. Sandave Staples in front by 3 to Spring Flick, and

0: out at the Shepherd and Trots, the other side of this, about 3 minutes away from a go.
1: To get to 14, four-time perpetuated, Rodney Clark, 12 out to 23. Six Indian Star, Ronald McCullough, 21 to 51. Seven Cruzado, Paul Cusack, 41 to 101. Reserve 9, Grace in Bonnie for Julia Chilcott, the outsider, 26 out to 101. It's a joint outsider. Race number 8, final leg of the quaddy. And John Punnis need 4-5-4 to be alive in the quad. You needed 4 in the first leg, so you assume 490. The 5 in the second leg, Paul Winder at 350. And the 4 in the Melman in the third leg at $3.40. To be alive in going into the final leg here, race 8. We're beyond start time. Sportsbet 1-4, restricted win, heat 2. They run the 485 here. Mapunga Whiskey, the clear favourite. Did open 750 this morning. That was generous. Into $1.90 now. And he's trying to make it 3 on the bounce. He's won his past 2 at both Geelong over 460 and Sandown, his most recent over 515. He's won 3 of 6 in his short career to date. Has Mapunga Whiskey, who's a son of Fernando Bale, for trainer Jeff Britton. And they're moving in. Mapunga Whiskey, 7.15 to

0: at Horsham. They're ready. And right here, Alicia, she runs through to lead early, driving through on the inside. Aston Ace tries to go with her, and going to third, three deep comes Mapunga Whiskey, the favourite with the big run now. Then Grace in Bonnie, who was shuffled back, deep out on the track was the poor Orenthal. Then Time Perpetuated, Indian Star, and towards again now Mapunga Whiskey got thrown out, the leader on the turn, Cheeky Alicia, getting up on the inside. Aston Ace is rallying, and so's Indian Star along the inside. I think Indian Stars got through and scored here from Aston Ace, Cheeky Alicia, fourth Time Perpetuated, then poor Orenthal, Cruzado, Grace in Bonnie. Mapunga Whiskey was checked to last, so that's where he finished in 27 and 77. They were wide apart. It was a bit tricky to line them up, I thought. Six Indian Star looks to drive through and win, though Aston Ace was right there, but the six does get up. Indian Star for winning trainer Ronald McKellar. Six.
1: Indian Star is going to blow them out at a big price. Draws the six, will beat 1 and 4, Aston Ace and Time Perpetuated, and as much as $71 there across the totes for Indian Star. Let's move on to Shepparton. We've only got six to get through tonight, the Shepparton Trots. And around the 310, Madam Reactor is the Tabfix odds top pick in the market. 420 into 310. Late mail out at the track is Wingate Guy. 11, 9, 12 and 10, the tips on the Tab website with Ryan Phelan's help. So Wingate Guy has been $5.50 out to $11 now, so you're getting a great price late versus the open. And up the top of the betting, $6.50 into $4.40 Crakey. Madam Reactor's been the other firm into $3.10. Otherwise, a pretty competitive race. Let's get out there at Shepparton.
2: Fellas are moving forward. Gate's about to roll for the first of the night. The Gedwell Helen Head Pace. $3 for Madam Reactor is the favourite in a pretty open market. $3 the field. 2,190 metres is the trip for the first of a six race card tonight. Good rated track. Have a little bit of rain in the afternoon, but the track rated as good. And the first of the night about to get underway. Madam Reactor, Leah Mulder driving from the outside of the arm, $3, $4.60. The second pick is Crakey, the local for Damien Wilson. They're set and ready. There's the light. The high gain gate speeds off on the field. And a level dispatch out deep. Queen High Flush. The Bolt is showing some speed, looking to get across and going with it, Madam Reactor. Queen High Flush will lead. Madam Reactor will press on and take it up, though. Don't Ask Again will be three back the inside. Pulling its way up in the middle of runners, Clive's Girl and Cresco Three Peters. Three deep working forward. Over on the pegs, Ike and Motor. Four back the inside early doors. And on its back, Tasma Flash has buried away five back the pylons. Nevekalon Eagles in the middle. Next is our mystery bet, then Crakey, who's third last, back second last, Wingate Guy, and at the tail end is Metro Memory, 35 at least off the leader as they approach the mile marker. They're well spread out the big field, and on top it's Madam Reactor, the favourite in control. Liam Alders looking to back down the tempo and try and get a little bit of a breather. She had to come out running from the outside of the arm, the fave to lead. Queen High Flush, the 101 pop, is in second spot, the last up winner here, getting a beautiful trip, moving up in the open third, but working hard, Cresco 3-peat. Clive's Girl will trail up into 1-1 cover now after being a little keen early. Ike and Motor on the pegs, four back. It's tracking Don't Ask Again, who's the third horse on the pegs. Ike and Motor's four back the inside, racing a little keenly. 41.6 was the lead time, so that's good going for this grade. Nevekalon Eagle is three back on the outside. Four back in the moving lane was our mystery bet. Crakey is third last, spotting up the leader. A tidy start at the bell. It'll be 20 off the leader at least. Second to last is Wingate Guy and Metro Memory, looking to track one off the inside is last, and hence a big gap first to last with the last four all off the pegs. 30 metres covered them going into the last lap. 30.7 was the first quarter of the mile. Second quarter's about to go up. It's still a solid tempo. 29.9, so out on top. It's Madam Reactor. He's waiting for them no longer here.

0: on right around the outside. Wingate Guy and Crakey from a long way back, but Madam in front of Wingate Guy. Crakey never got into it from the back, and they were followed by Icon Motor, Navekalon Eagle, Queen High Flush, Metro Memory further back to Don't Ask Again, and the last one in Cresco. Three-peat, 30.3, the final quarter, 159 flat, the mile rate for Aldebaran Park.
1: Madam Reactor wins and opens up a six racer tonight from Shepparton, pays out to around the $4. Our mystery bet will be second. Clive's Girl will run third and pay $2.60 for doing that. 7, 9, and 4, numbers that you needed. Let's move on to Grafton for race number six over the 350. And we're getting through heat number two of this series, where 250 outside draw top pick is two-fisted, draws box number eight. Rock solid there in the market with the tab. It's been 270 down to 250. Other key chances are off the three, Distortion. It's now into 440, specced in from five.

0: Caulfield's 480 out to 5. 440 to 550, Caramar 6. It went 11 into 750. It's just got back out to $9 here late. Second heat of the Max 150 for Sunny Lodge. And they're all locked away. Second leg of the quaddy. Race 6. Set. Racing, Caramar Raven away okay. Beginning well was Dusty Diva, Hamaso in the centre. Checked was Distortion. Through goes Two-Fisted and Late for School. Caught wide was Stilt Nova. Out the back now, Hamaso, and back to the rear, Alley's Vogue. Taking off as they straighten was Caramar Raven. Three clear, trying hard as Hamaso, Late for School. But Caramar Raven grips on, beats Hamaso, Late for School. Close up, Stilt Nova. Behind those runners, Distortion, Dusty Diva, Two-Fisted and Alley's Vogue in 20 and 50. Caramar Raven all the way from box number one. As held on for dear life from the charging Hamaso, who couldn't quite pick it up. One defeats four. 20 and 59 is the overall time. 4.13 early. 14.95 to the side. 5.64 on the way home.
1: Caramar Raven beats Hamaso and Late for School run third. Pace 7.50 and 2.20. Let's move on from Grafton to the Geelong Doggies. Race number 9 is over the 460 at about a minute away from go time. Last start win of the favourite, Holyfield Chic, who registered career win 5 with its 13th look around the Geelong track. Just its second win here to the 38 career starts overall. From box number 1, it's only missed the top 3 finish one time from 6 goes. Yet to win though. Started 270 out of box number 6, beating Zipping Scooby and Co. by 4 lengths there at Geelong. So looking to go back to back off the inside draw. Bit of Potash, hardest to beat at 350. And the other last start winner is Remy Joy. Draws box number 4. It's now at $5. There's been no real support the favourite. Dries up late out to 310. Bit of Potash, probably the best back runner as they hit the start. Let's get to Paul Lohman.
2: 22.62, which was the quickest for that program. So it's at 3.20 and just gripping on to favouritism. There's a bit of money around for Rita Gatz runner, a bit of Potash. Couple of good placings. Geelong and the Meadows of late sees it a strong second pick at 3.50 from box 8. Then you've got Remy Joy also for the Gat Kennel in box 4 at 4.60 and Kensington Flyer was a decent winner here 3 runs ago over the 400 steps up in trip to the 460 here, and it's at $4.80. So the Greyhounds are moving into the boxes here for the ninth race on the fixture. Ninth of 11 here, and Holyfield Chic is the favourite off the inside. The green light is there. We're set to go. 460 metres. Racing, Holyfield Chic midfield away, showing pace in the centre. Was Kensington Flyer to go to the early lead. Remy Joyce trying to boot up on the rails. Then came Raven Xander, a bit wide on the track. Bit of Potash works into it. Then for the back came Remy Joy, well out of it, Jungle Fireball. Holyfield Chic as well back with High Cotton and Ancona around the home corner. Bit of Potash took over, dashed away. Has been good late money for it. Bit of Potash wins it by about 3 lengths. Raven Xander third. Remy Joy rather second, Raven Xander, Remy Joy third, then Kensington Flyer for the back was High Cotton, Holyfield Chic, well back there was Jungle Fireball and Ancona, and the runners around 26.04. Number 8 is the winner, Bit of Potash 5, Raven Xander will get second, Remy Joy third, and 6 will be into fourth position here, so it should be 8, 5, 4 and 6 in the fourth.
1: Bit of Potash at $4 a win. Well tried there on the fixed odds market late. Raven Xander ran second and Remy Joy ran at the top three home. Let's move out to Menangle. Race number 7, second last there this afternoon and 250. What about this bet down from an open of 380 today? Alta Sierra has been clearly best backed in favourite. 380 into 210, back to 250. Major Art out to 310. It's been solid enough, just a little soft late with distinctions. The other key chance at $5 now. $10 or better the rest of the field, and there's not much doing at that end of the market. The only one worth pointing out, 34K.

0: Cash and Bling into 19. Mobile getting into position. Fast and Fine Conditions, the back end of the card here at Menangle. Fred Hastings is with this money move on Alta Sierra. Now into 240 with the tab. Major Art is the obvious key danger. Let's get out there, Menangle.
1: They're about to get ready. A few in contention here if you go off the betting at least. You've got Alta Sierra sitting at 270. It's a last start winner. Major Art has been very consistent, sits on the second line, and then you're out to With Distinction. Chris Judd on 99 training wins, and he's looking for that little personal milestone. He's got Carlo Gambino in this, as well as With Distinction. So nine to run in the penultimate. Getting set. So new favourite or equal favourites are the 5 and the 10. Major Art, some late backing for it. Trained by Jason Grimson and Vaughan Duncan having a steer here for Jace. Jace won the previous with Max So Mighty. Horsey trains and drove to victory. So we run a mile in the DM Plumbing pace. They're ready. Racing now. From a low barrier, Titian Raider began okay, showing toe on the inside as Carlo Gambino, but now, with any amount of early toe, Lenneth finds the pegs and the lead. With Distinction, slides across to be second. Third spot, Carlo Gambino, Titian Raider, and then came Spirit of Arion, who's fifth. As they run out of the straight, behind them as we always have faith. Next of all, up on the outside as they work their way to the back section of the track now is Major Art. Well astern there is Cash and Bling, and towards the tail of the field is Alta Sierra. So they work to the back now, inside the 1100, 27.5 the quarter. And the leader here is Lenneth, and the margin's about 4 metres.

0: who's racing on the inside. The next one in clear air is Spirit of Arrow. It's racing four markers now. And then came Major Art, who's second last, and last is Cash and Bling, the second split. It was 28.9, half in 56.4 at the cages. The leader still giving them something to catch is Leneth. It leads out by about 3 metres on with distinction Carlo Gambino. And then came Titian Raider. Behind them, we always have Faith, who travelled strongly, just needs a run. Outer Sierra's got a bit of work to do and needs to try and find some clear air. It gets it off the inside but looks for a clear passage. In the meantime, Leneth led. Off its back, Carlo Gambino to try and give chase. Down the outside, finish on resolutely is Spirit of Arion, together with Titian Raider, and trying to get a medal. Splitters out of Sierra, it's storming home, but Leneth steals a bit of a march, and Leneth goes all the way to beat Elder Sierra, who stormed home into second spot. Third's tight. You've got Spirit of Arion in a camera there with Titian Raider. They were followed further back then. The next one to clock in was Cash and Bling. Off the track was Major Art, who never got into it. Behind them, Carlo Gambino, and the last couple of horses were with distinction, and we always have Faith. 151 the run. Leneth
1: at juicy enough $12 quite takes out the second last and seventh from Menangle. Get a quick break in here, Sky One, before the Q1 Lakeside.

0: Two key chances, Harris Jackson off back-to-back wins at Capalabar latest, and then around the Q1 Lakeside prior to that, where they completely dominated over this distance range by winning by 5 lengths. That was career win number 7. Chalked up career win number 8 there at Capalabar latest. Outside of it, Devonish Devil, box number 1, is the clear and obvious danger. It's been best supported too. Now into $3. Let's get to Jared Wessel.
1: 34 on speed and much too strong there. And he then went for a burn up at Capalabar last week. 1993 winner in a 5th grade. So he's well placed here. Took a little while to break through for that next win. He's got a very consistent record here at the 457 overall. He looks hard to beat despite that wider draw. Devonish Devil off the inside has been runner-up in 2 restricted win races at his last 2 starts. He's got a best of 25.43 here. He's rated the main danger 3.10. And then it's right out to $11 for Gold Star Klein. Plays 7 of 12 here at the 457 metres. And Redman Johnny's at $17 off box 2. He can find one better, as he did last start, finishing 2nd to Lucky Time. Moving in here, race 9, Independent Liquor Group, 5th grade, heat 3. And they load well. The green light's now on, as we've just had a bit of a malfunction here with the binocular stand. So we're all set and ready to go. And they're off now, even line out. Out wide, Harris Jackson was probably the best to begin. Driving up the inside, Redman Johnny from Maggie Song. They were followed next by Devonish Devil, Fascinate Mark. Further back in the field, Gold Star Klein, Dreamer. And Devonish Devil has railed up now to 2nd. Last of all, Federal Joker into the straight now. It's Harris Jackson in front by 4, chasing hard Devonish Devil. But Harris Jackson's too good, wins it by 4 lengths. Head bobber 2nd, Devonish Devil, or on the outside, Redman Johnny. They were followed by Gold Star Klein, Dreamer, and then Maggie Song, Fascinate Mark, and Federal Joker was last.

0: last in around 25.40.
1: Harris Jackson's going to dominate at the shorts. It is really tight second and third. The red and the two hit the line dead set together. Maybe if you had to pick a little lean on the inside, 25 and four the run. And we'll confirm 2-3 in just a moment behind Harris Jackson. Here at Horsham, they're heading out towards the start for race number nine. They get over the 410 metres here. And again, sort of two clear chances. Paul Maddox the favourite, down the track latest, started 3.10 with excuses at Sandown, and was a winner at that same track betting Scott Signer and co in a deep enough race. That was career win number 10, start number 19. Handy start, first 20 starts. And 3.20 for Paul Palmer's the other one, who missed at Horsham the past couple of starts. Its most recent win was here, but going back 7 or 8 runs ago, part of 7 career wins that have been both fancied. And pretty solid there in the market late. Getting close to jump time, Albion Park will be next.
2: The other grand final runner, 7.50 to 11. 8 Riversdale Mick, 4 Rebecca Gibbons, 11 to 13. 2 White Crest, Ronald McKellar. Won the previous at Big Oz, Ronald McKellar has the 2 White Crest here out to 51. And 6 Nosy Parker, Barry Fullerton out to 51, so joint outsider. Race 9 of 13 today at Horsham. What's price accountants? Race 9's a free-for-all over the 4.10 and a full field of 8. And we'll do battle. Sky Racing 1 back on board. Favourite is the 4. Paul Maddox has some record. Paul Maddox, 20 starts for 10 wins and 2 minors. It's won over $90,000 as Paul Maddox with the 50% winning strike rate. It's won 10 of 20 career starts. It's 2.15 to 2.25. 5 Paul Palmer, 3.10, very solid. 3 Poor Olympus, 5.50, double figures, the rest. First row in, second line joining them now. Race 9, a free-for-all over the 4.10, brought to us by the Watts Price Accountants. Favourite wears blue, that's the 4, Paul Maddox. Last hook here jumps 2.25. Green light on. All rails, and we're set to go. For race 9, Horsham, they're ready. And racing. Away fast in the middle was Paul Palmer, straight through to lead early on by 3 lengths. Racing to second, Riversdale Mick going to third, Paul Winkworth, and fourth deep out, Poor Olympus. Another 4 lengths to Whitecrest. Paul Maddox well back with Nosy Parker and Lauriston Girl in the straight. Paul Palmer's away by 4. Paul Winkworth chases hard, and then came Riversdale Mick, but it's Paul Palmer in front, and Paul Palmer all of the way. 2 lengths to Riversdale Mick, third Paul Winkworth, and fourth went to Poor Olympus. Then Whitecrest, Paul Maddox never factored. Back at the end with Nosy Parker and Lauriston Girl in 23 on the dot. Paul Palmer.
1: Yeah, it is Paul Palmer. Wins off the 5. Will hold off Riversdale Mick. And Paul Winkworth will be third. 5, 8, and 1. Pays around the $3 mark. Let's move on to Albion Park. Second last here. Rounding out the race day program. They're over the 2,100 metres. And it is Hot Rod Harry at around the 3.30. The lady, Dior's been 4.40 down to 3.40. And touched a lower 2.80 at one stage. And the other one, they've kept very safe after being smashed early. It's been $17 down to $7, Lochinvar Camaro from the open today, the 8. And it's sat at that $7 position for some time now. Scruffy at $8.50, $9.50, kick the switch. A little ticket there at decent prices as well. Good betting race ahead at Albion Park. Let's get to Chris Barsby.
3: 11, kick the switch in Glen Eagle VC. Thanks, Tim. Race number 8 wraps up the quaddie. To be alive, you need the combination of 1, 9 and 2. Warrawee Flyer, James Alfred. And the previous taken by Connie Mara, so 1, 9, 2. Co-favourites here, 3.40 each of 2, numbers 2 and 3. The Lady Dior and Hot Rod Harry. So they're fighting out favouritism. They can't be split right now. Lochinvar Camaro $7, $8 for Scruffy, $9 for Glen Eagle VC, and kick the switch at $9.50. So competitive.

0: The Lady Dior is now the outright favourite. 350, Hot Rod Harry, 390. The gate picks up more speed. 2,138 metres, the journey. Stand by for a start. Scratching is fine. Franco Nickelback came out at deadline time this morning. Field of 11. Ready to go. Stand by. No light. They're off and pacing. Fast away out wide was Scruffy. The Lady Dior shows early speed. Beyond out kicks up in the centre. A line of three going into the first turn. Hot Rod Harry lands fourth. Lanyard down on the inside. Happy as can be. Kick the switch. Lochinvar Camaro down on the inside. Glen Eagle VC. He's dusty. Made of Money slow to go from the inside. She'll balance up in last position. Moving into the back straight. Showing the way the Lady Dior. The Lady Dior by 5 metres. Beyond out grabs that trail. Sits second. Scruffy. He's left parked out in third. Lanyai fourth. Three back the inside. One by one, Hot Rod Harry. Lochinvar Camaro four back on the inside. Taking off swiftly. Three wide. He's dusty. Hot Rod Harry goes in front of He's Dusty. Happy as can be. Kick the switch. Made of Money. And Glen Eagle VC. He's now back at the tail. The lead time 38.1. Between turns, 1,300 metres left to go. Showing the way out in front, it's the Lady Dior. The Lady Dior has it by 5 metres. Beyond out racing second. Parked out third, Hot Rod Harry. Lanyai, he's fourth. Three back the inside. Scruffy one by one. Lochinvar Camaro the inside. Happy as can be. Made of Money. Kick the switch. Glen Eagle VC. He's dusty. He couldn't clear. He was left out there, so he had to go right back to the tail. He's now last on the inside. First quarter of the last mile. 29.3. The Lady Dior. The Lady Dior shows the way. The margin 4 metres. Up on the outside second, Hot Rod Harry. Leaders back third. Beyond out Scruffy 1-1. He gets every chance. The inside Lanyai. Next happy as can be. Lochinvar Camaro. Kick the switch. Made of Money. Glen Eagle VC. He's dusty. Last on the inside. Second quarter. 30.6. Down the back straight. Final time. The Lady Dior shows the way. Lead margin is only a neck. Hot Rod Harry closing in on the outside. Leaders back. Beyond out Scruffy 1-1. Lanyai still locked away on the inside. Happy as can be. Kick the switch. Called on. He sprints up deeper. Glen Eagle VC's tracking up behind. Kick the switch. Lochinvar Camaro still badly held up. Then He's Dusty. Made of Money. Third quarter. It was timed in 28 seconds. Racing to a narrow lead. Hot Rod Harry. The Lady Dior's under pressure. Scruffy is about to peel off their backs. Held up beyond out with Lanyai. Getting to the outside. Happy as can be. Into the home straight. Hot Rod Harry has the lead. Scruffy looming on the outside. Happy as can be. Beyond out. Back to the inside. Lochinvar Camaro deeper. Happy as can be. Lochinvar Camaro. Oh, that's close. That's really close. Happy as can be. Lochinvar Camaro. They've hit it together. Did he come with momentum? Lochinvar Camaro. We'll leave it to the judge. Scruffy close up in third. Beyond out, not too far away. Then Lanyai. He's dusty. Hot Rod Harry peaking in the home straight. So too the Lady Dior. Back towards the tail. We've got Glen Eagle VC. Made of Money. Final split. It was timed in 29 seconds. The mile rate will run a check on 156 for racingandsports.com. Good finish. Happy as can be. Lochinvar Camaro. Lochinvar Camaro on the outside. Did he have momentum? We'll wait for the numbers. Seven will be third. Scruffy. But it's a photo.
1: Cracking finish there at Albion Park. Eight races down. There's still one to come. And as soon as we get that result cleared up from the track, we'll pass on. For now, we have to move on to Grafton. Race number seven is just about on jump time. It's Lochinvar Camaro. That good move at good prices is going to land there at Albion Park. Happy as can be second. Speaking of good odds, $17 the place, if you don't mind. 8, 6, and 7. Home from Albion Park. Even money favourite draws the 8. Tub Star here at Grafton. It is well supported. $2.25 down to $2. And tipped to be a big improver from its past half a dozen. Stack a casino form of lates. Tub Star draws wide and is the one to beat here at Grafton. Let's get to Mark Arundel.
2: Quote, Tub Star, Midnight Mirage, 460, got to 5, back to its opening quote of 460. Lily Bonus specced 11 into $7.

0: Lakeshore Ken is 7 out to 8, 420 on the Drifters Barsha Cruiser. It's out to 850, heading the rest under double figures. First go over the 350 here, Tubstar. Faces a big class drop, though. It was only two starts back. He was going around in a free-for-all, and now he's in a max 150. Comes up with box number 8. But as I said, having his first go over the 350 here this evening for Brad Norfield. He'll jump the clear favourite at that even money quote. All locked away here now. Seventh event. Set. Racing, Barsha Cruiser fairly away, out like a bullet was Lily Bonus. She'll lead early. Tubstar gets across into second, out after it. Next was My Mate Theo, followed by behind those Midnight Mirage, Queen Speed. Now drifting back behind those runners was Barsha Cruiser, out the back was Sir Finley, into the straight Tubstar and Lily Bonus. Tubstar going home the better. We'll tip out Lily Bonus. Third's tight between Midnight Mirage and Queen Speed. Next, My Mate Theo, Zach Shaw, Ken, Barsha Cruiser and Sir Finley in 20 and 20. Favourite home. Switch to the inside. Lily Bonus left a passage along the rails there. She got out quick tonight, Lily Bonus. But Tubstar's managed to reel her in 20 and 20 here. 8 first, Tubstar defeating 5, Lily Bonus. And 4.02 early, Lily Bonus. 4.02, 14.72 to the side. Home in 5.48, 8 defeats 5.
1: All right, Grafton Tubstar gets the chocolates at around the 2.30. Lily Bonus will run second and Midnight Mirage third. The 10th of 11 out of Geelong set to go in about 50 seconds. Very competitive race. It's a small field, 6 chances. There's only one roughy, Nina Bale. The rest jam between $3.20 and $6. Paul Vancouver is a narrow favourite with the tab. 370 down to 320. Touch 290 just a moment ago. Paul Lara out of box number 1 is the best fancied key rival. Grade 5, 400 metres. And here's Paul Hammond.
2: Most of the runners here, but the bolter is Nina Bale for Ruby Kennedy, who also has the favourite here, Paul Vancouver. Ran 7th here last start. Didn't have a lot of luck. It's a pretty decent run at Shepparton back on the 4th of April. And he's quite experienced, winning 10 from 92, throwing 36 minor placings. Vacant box on its outside. It's just favourite, 320. Paul Lara from the same kennel. Luke Harris at Lara for Paul Lara is at 330, given a very good chance. Cards Knight as well in the market was a winner at Ballarat in pretty handy style. 22.49 last run. It's at $5. And Dream Lucky scored 2 runs back at Ballarat and is in the marketplace at 6. Moving into the boxes, race 10 of 11 here at Beckley Park, Geelong. Getting set. Later on, Cole Gully will have all the action for you at Warrigal at Logan Park there. Always a great night on a Tuesday at Warrigal. The green light is on. We're set, race 10. Racing, Paul Lara came out pretty well, showing good pace. Cards Knight straight to the early lead. Paul Vancouver's recovering up on the inside, and then came Dream Lucky. And behind those, Paul Lara, then came Tinker Drew and Nina Bale. Coming up to the corner, Cards Knight just the leader. Paul Vancouver's angling for the inside, and Dream Lucky down the outside. It's Paul Vancouver, kicked about a length in front, and Paul Vancouver wins it. Dream Lucky second, Tinker Drew third. Then came Paul Lara. In behind those runners were Nina Bale and Cards Knight. And the run of the race is at 22 and 76 the time.
1: Paul Vancouver's going to win off the blue. Dream Lucky and Tinker Drew run second and third. And around the 3.30 late with a bit of kick out there with the UTAP totes. Shepparton's next, race number 2, and it's all about Flight Lieutenant here. 190 down to $1.30, returns of a 63-day break. Last seen up in New South Wales, down the track Menangle and Newcastle the past couple of starts. Certainly tipped to be a big improver here as they gear up for this maiden over the 2,100 metres. One-way traffic in the betting. Let's get there as they move forward.
3: Down from Sydney, previously with the Ricky Ulchin stable. And is at $1.33. So it's a good things price. Flight Lieutenant as the gate rolls. $6 about the second pick, EBB. He's looking to break a run of placings. He's bursting to break through for a maiden win, but it's actually might have bumped into a handy one here according to the market, and $12 about the Seven Rock Poster, who's also run plenty of placings recently. Now that's similar quote, Aliana and Woodville Flyer. Almost ready, the Willowood Farm maiden. Race two from Shep tonight. There's the light. They're away and racing, the maidens. And from gate two, Flight Lieutenant's been able to cruise across and lead without being bustled. Spot the Devils looking to jump straight behind. In the middle, Aliana and Woodville Flyers working its way forward three deep. Tracking it forward was Rock Poster with a three deep trail up. EBB's pushed through from the back row, but in traffic into the first turn, and with a few deep, might get shuffled back a little further toward the back. On the inside, Sunshine Millie three back. Stablemate Destiny Kep can go four back the inside under Wicked One. Second last, hey now, and the last one is Madalise on the picks. 25 metres span first to last in the Willowood Farm Maiden as they head to the mile. Leader, Flight Lieutenant. Ashwood just nursing the odds on favourite along. First up for the stable in cruise control. Second, up to Park Rock Poster on the pegs. Third, getting a lovely run spot, the Devil. Right behind the speed and three back along the inside. Sunshine Millie's had a nice easy trip through the first three quarters of a lap from the pole position. Woodville Flyers one out, one back. Over on the inside, Destiny Kep tracking its stablemate. It's four back the pylons under Aliana, who's third over, followed up in turn by EBB, Madalise, Wicked One second last, and hey now, the first starter at the rear. 43.3 was the lead time to the mile, the first quarter of the final mile, in a comfortable 31.8, and it's Flight Lieutenant who leads down to get the bell. Has a length to spare. Spot the Devil's been on its helmet all of the way so far, waiting on the Saddle World Shepherd and Sprint Lane. Sitting Park without cover. Rock Poster just trying to edge up a little bit closer before the leader quickens up. Woodville Flyer has had a nice trip. One out, one back. Back on the peg, Sunshine Millie three back. Four back is Destiny Kept. Next is Aliana, who's in the moving lane three back, followed up by EBB. Fourth over, still 15 off the front, the second favourite. Wicked One's trying to flush it out for a trail up. Madalise on the pegs, and hey now is also trying to get something moving. 31.5, second quarter. Just over 63 for the half, and it's the odds-on favourite, Flight Lieutenant, who's had it pretty good in the lead. Asked to quicken now, 3 metres in front. Second Rock Poster, who's hanging tough over on the inside spot, the Devil yielding ground. Woodville Flyers up to third. Deep out EBB making her run at the quarter, but 15 off the front. She is running on, but giving the leader a tidy start. Back behind the Meliana, and then Sunshine Millie, and getting into some clear air was Madalise. Homeward bound, 28.7 down the back and into the lane. Flight Lieutenant, he's given full steam now by Ashwood. In second position, battling on was Rock Poster. It's a good battle, the Miners Woodville Flyer EBB, but it's Flight Lieutenant first up for the Ashwood stable, leading all of the way. Flight Lieutenant first, Aliana sped through to grab second after a late split from Woodville Flyer, and Madalise doing its best work late. Rock Poster EBB couldn't get into the placings tonight. Hey now made some ground from the back, then spot the Devil, Sunshine Millie, Wicked One, and last over Death and he kept 28.5 last quarter, and they've rated 2:04 for Aldebaran Park. Number two.
1: Yeah, number two, Flight Lieutenant, justifies that good support in the market. Went right off at the shorts, 190 into around the $1.30, I think, fixed odds. A little bit better than that across the totes. Eliana was good for second. Woodville Flyer was back in third, but all about the winner and a really soft maiden win at start number nine, the former New South Wales Trotters. Get out to the Q1 Lakeside, race number 10. Now, short favourite draws box number 2. Dominating is Hold the Gavel, courtesy of a last start Q1 Lakeside win, where they beat Rupee's Revenge and Co. by a comfortable enough length and a half for career win number 15 at start number 41. Tab says 165 into $1.45 there tonight. Cashed up Haven, hardest to beat, 288 to 310, has been fairly solid in the market given that push for box number 2. We're 30 seconds away. First on the nights out at the Wagga Trots will be after this, and back to Horsham inside the next 10 minutes as well. Here's Jared Wessel.
4: 12 cashed up Haven, 280 to 310. So Hold the Gavel, 145 in from $2.10, as they're about to be called up once they arrive at the start. She was a strong last up winner here of a fifth grade in 25.40. That was her first victory here at the 457, which had been a little bit of a tough nut to crack for her. She's won 15 of 41, so she's a prolific winner. And she scored her first victory here at the track and trip last start. So she's 145 to go back-to-back. Cashed up Haven. Punters are saying it's the only danger, 290 off 7.

0: has won 10 from 30. Winner here 3 starts ago in 25.68, but she does have a 25.45 best here. As they come forward, starting signal has been given for race 10. The Q engineered by STP Consultants 5th grade heat. This is our 4th 5th grade heat on this afternoon's card. Last few getting set. So we're ready to go now. Green lights on. Favourite 145. Hold the gavel off box 2. Right to run. Racing, hold the gavel away midfield, but gets room to drive through and join Cashed Up Haven in the lead. The two favourites go together, but it's Cashed Up Haven by a length and a half now. Trying hard, hold the gavel in second. Back to third, Montezuma, then Smoke Zone, Shimmering Rain, Nacho Ninja, and last, Mockery Mirage up to the turn. Cashed Up Haven, the leader, hold the gavel, trying hard, but still two lengths away. And then came Montezuma out in front, Cashed Up Haven, and Cashed Up Haven wins it by 3. Second in, hold the gavel, Montezuma third. A gap then to Nacho Ninja from Shimmering Rain, Smoke Zone, and last of all was Mockery Mirage in around 25.30.
1: We'll be Cashed Up Haven. A second pick, outs around that 330-370 range. Wins, beats Hold the Gavel, who goes under, and Montezuma will be third. First on the Wagga Trots there tonight. We've got 8 races to get stuck into, and around the $2 mark for Tough as Old Boots is the opening favourite. There's been money right up at the top of the betting. Full Tough as Old Boots, $2, very, very firm late. Did open with a 3 in front of it, that price, and 380 late back to $4, but 650 belong along on the second line of betting has been the best tried rival. We're behind Jump Time here, and tips of 5, 3, 4, and 9 from the track with the late mail. Let's get out to Wagga.
2: First at Wagga. So we welcome in our viewers to the First at Wagga Memorial Night here. We're honouring plenty of hard-working participants that have sadly left us, and this is the Colin and Judy Watt Memorial. And they're scoring up here for the First at Wagga, where our $2 favourite is Tough as Old Boots for Trevor White and Pete McRae at around $2. As they are scoring up for the First at Wagga, 17.40 the journey. Just a light rain shower, but the track's in good condition, hasn't rained throughout the day, so should be good racing here. As they're all up and pacing well, Mobile gathering speed. The Tab Mobile will soon send them on their way as they make a good line. Only the one runner on the second line, that's Arama. Green light, they're off and racing, and there's good speed from She's Better Babe down on the inside. Bowling Along's pressing forward as well, and Bowling Along will take the front from She's Better Babe. Sliding up to be third outside the speed there was Tough as Old Boots. Punching through from the second line was Arama. It's got into a handy spot, 3 back on the inside. Then came We Need Dreams, who settled down 1 out and 1 back in the early stages, tracked up by Arklo. Next was Carmen on Bling. Second to last then was Barwon Storm. And last of all was Bidgie Babe. The lead time came up in 8.6, and it's Bowling Along doing just that. In front, clearly, by a length and a half, 2, Tough as Old Boots. He'll have to be tough tonight, racing without cover. He covers up She's Better Babe behind the speed. Then came Arama, who enjoys a soft trip, 3 Mac on the inside. He's covered up by We Need Dreams. Next came Arklow, then Carmen on Bloom, who's on the steel, looking to go a bit quicker. Second to last was Barman Storm, and last of all still was Bidgie Babe. As they head to the back, first quarter was 29.6. And it is Bowling Along, still controlling the tempo to suit himself. Leads by a length to sliding a little bit closer now, Tough as Old Boots. Behind the speed, She's Better's Babe. Next was We Need Dreams, poised to pounce. Arama, 3 back on the inside as there's still no moves, but here comes Carmen on Blink, pulling it around Arklow. Second to last and tapped along was Barwon Storm, and back to last of all and sticking to the inside was Bidgie Babe. Down the back they go. Our second quarter, 30.1, and Tough as Old Boots, he's swinging on it at the moment as it goes up to join Bowling Along. She's Better's Babe has driven up to stick with those. Needing a run from back there in the field was Arama around the outside, trying to improve Carmen on Bling. We Need Dreams in front of it. Held up in the middle there was Arklow, and wider out trying to improve was Barwon Storm as Bidgie Babe sticks to the inside. Bowling Along still in front. Tough as Old Boots knuckles down to the task on the outside. Bowling Along and Tough as Old Boots. Tough as Old Boots, he's tough all right. He levelled up on the outside. Tough as Old Boots. Bowled Along trying to fight back, but tough as old beats. Boots will beat Bowled Along. Third was She's Better's Babe. Then came Arama getting in for fourth. Ahead of the others was Ark Lau from Barwon Storm. Bidgey Babe made some ground. Further back in the field was Carmen on Bling and We Need Dreams. Final quarters 28-7 and 28. 155.6 the mile rate. And the favourite.
1: Tough as old boots. First favourite home out of the Wagga card there tonight. Thank you, Andrew Buick. And eight races to get into. Fast the track and fine the forecast throughout the rest of the evening. Belong Along second. And She's Better's Babe will be third. 5-2-1 out of the first from Wagga. Let's move to Horsham. Race number 10 here tonight. Favourites drawn the red. Kraken Ripper. Third at Horsham behind Paul Norbert. Rock and Rolled at the $1.70 quote. Started dominant favourite there last week. It's going to go off short again, albeit no massive market support. Two wins from six goes, both are around the Bendigo 425 circuit. It gets to Horsham for the second time, obviously, after last week's effort. Hardest to beat, around $3, Go Home Girl. Draws box number five, the key challenger. Let's get to Horsham.
3: To $3 has probably been the better back late. Then the two Sports Scout for Ronald McKellar, 650 out to 950. Bit of support for the four Finesse for Peter Frost. First up off 218 days is Finesse number four, 11 into 950 for her. Seven, Paul Lonnie. Samantha Grenfell, 950 out to 12. Six, where's Paddy Gary Hutz, 950 out to 18. Eight, Dynamite Eric for Helen Hardigans, 19 to 23. Outside of his three, Ruxton Girl for Barry Fullerton, 19 out to 34. Race 10 on start time. The Warwick Butchery, mix 6-7 over 4-10. Kraken Ripper is the favourite, a son of Feral Frankie for Mark Morrissey. It's from 2 of 6 to date. And in betting, $2 now, $2.20. 5, Go Home Girl, Lisa Dalbridge, 3.50 into $3.30. The 2, Sports Scout for Ronald McKellar, 6.50 out to 9.50. 4, Finesse for Peter Frost, 11 into 10. Double figures the rest. Getting set. Race 10 on the program from Horsham on this Tuesday night. And this is a mix 6-7 over the 4-10. Kraken Ripper favourite. Drawn the red for Mark Morrissey. $2 here last look ahead of the 5 Go Home Girl at 3.30. The main couple in betting. They're all in now. Track cleared and the green light is on. The Warrels, they're ready for action for race 10 Horsham. A set and racing. Good pace out in the middle from Sports Scout at the start. Contested out wide by Paul Ooney and running through. Now it's the favourite, Kraken Ripper. Kraken Ripper a length to Paul Lonnie. Another three away, Ruxton Girl and Sports Scout. Then came Where's Paddy Finesse, Dynamite Eric Last, Go Home Girl in the straight. Kraken Ripper raced away. Four in front. Paul Lonnie sticks on, but Kraken Ripper's home and the favourite scores. Kraken Ripper by 3.5. Paul Lonnie, third Sports Scout, and fourth will go to Dynamite Eric just ahead of Ruxton Girl. And then came Go Home Girl, Where's Paddy and Finesse in a gallop of 23 and 10. Number one.
1: Kraken Ripper at around the 2.10, middle of the totes, will beat Paul Lonnie. Sports Scout runs a third. Back out to Menangle here tonight for race number eight on the card. Freddie's tipping Nyack, I think we'll go with it, the 2.30, 10.419 with the late mail for the last out of Menangle, rounding out an eight racer there, the Salvo, and the favourite way is Nyack. It was a winner there two starts ago around the Menangle circuit, then clearly in a much harder race, chased home Captain's Mistress at the start of the 1,000,000 to 1 just about, and a lot shorter quote here around that 2.30 mark, a little bit soft in betting. As support starts to tick in for Classic Mission, who opened 7.50 into $5 and now into 460. Wellback's second pick. And even Business in Heaven, they're happy to keep pretty firm. 10 into 750, bottomed out at 550 earlier on today. We're about 40 seconds away. Grafton 8, Geelong 11, the next two to go on Sky Racing 1. We'll do the same and round out the card at Albion Park in the next 10 minutes as well. Here's Fred Menangle.
4: Righto, Tim, yeah, this is our last, and Nyack, who, as you've just pointed out, did finish about four lengths behind Captain's Mistress at its most recent start. Captain's Mistress came out and won last weekend. So Nyack, I thought, got into this race really well, really. You know, you look at its form, it was beaten 11 metres behind Heim. My name is Jeff. It's raced against some of the top horses running around in the state, Nyack, and just thought it got a real chance to have a kill and get back into the winner's list here, Nyack. I was really keen on it at 2.15, and it's 2.30 now. But the money has come for Classic Mission, who's looking for back-to-back wins. And there are a few that punters have led into. Business in Heaven, Rock and Roll Hammer, even One Boy in America, who's been very consistent without breaking through. They're getting set for the last 10 races here on Saturday night. First at 5.27. A couple of $100,000 APG races. They're just about right. Set to go, and they're racing now. And Classic Mission was away well. So was Canina Prov Lima. So was Nyack, burrowing through One Boy in America. And in the firing line, Hugo Maguire. Four across the track as they go by the winning post. And the leader is One Boy in America. Classic Mission's pressing forward. And at the moment, Nyack working double overtime. Out there, three horses wide. Canina Prov Lima was able to slot in. Classic Mission, he gives it a little flick. And it's going to go up and take on and head off One Boy in America. So Rattray comes up now on the outside with Nyack. In the meantime, Desi G settles down in fifth spot, and they're really going hard here. 26-6 first quarter. In the meantime, on the outside is Hugo Maguire. Back on the inside then is Business in Heaven. Well back in the race is Rock and Roll Hammer. And the last pair are Beat Sweet. And back towards the tail is Model Barno. Well, Nyack did a lot of work, found the lead. And the first two quarters were 26-6, 53-2 the half. He's going to want to be every bit as good as we hoped in this race because he's had to do a lot of work, Nyack, and he's getting a little breather now. Classic Mission stalks in second spot, and Canina Prov Lima popped off the inner. Then came One Boy in America, taking closer order now is Hugo Maguire. Back on the inside next of all are the stable mates, Desi G and Business in Heaven, as they near the turn. Third quarter, 28-5. Wasn't much of a breather, but we've got to see what Nyack's got left here in the locker. Straightens 4 metres in front of Classic Mission. They were followed further back in the field then, trying to run home by One Boy in America. He gets to work Rattray. He shakes up Nyack and it kicks. Nyack goes for home here. Nyack's in front. Down the outside, finishing hard as Hugo Maguire, and up on the inside, Desi G, but it's Nyack. Oh, too good. Nyack goes home to score. Big run, Desi G. Third home was Hugo Maguire, and for fourth we had Classic Mission. Behind those runners then came further back One Boy in America, and then we go back to Montel Barno. On the outside next of all was Rock and Roll Hammer, Business in Heaven, and Beat Sweet was one of the last in with Canina Prov Lima. Too good. Nyack wins. Desi G's run a race. Gee, it stormed up on the inside. 149.3. 149.3. So that's a slick win. 149.3 on a Tuesday. But he's a Saturday class horse, and he's an open class horse. And he had to be that open class horse, given the work he had to do early doors in those times. And he's done it. 10, 2, 6 and 9 interim, as we say good afternoon from Menangle.
1: Nyack's going to win the last out of Menangle, and at around that 250, beats Desi G. Hugo Maguire ran third for career win number 23 for Nyack. Much better suited tonight, as Freddie was saying. Rounds out the card from Menangle. As I said, we'll do the same at the Q, not the Q, the Albion Park trots in just a tick for race number 9. Heading out towards the start at Grafton first, 350 metres the distance, and they're heading out towards that start now. Two clear chances up the top, Fix It Fred and Lady Jacqueline. Freddie's now at 215. It's been soft in the betting. It's been 360 down to 310 for Lady Jacqueline, the best tried runner. Tipped to be a big improver tonight. And trying to chalk up career win number 10. This will be start number 40. Outside of that, we've got Bing Bonus. $14 into $6 has been a good move from box number 5. Let's get to Grafton here with Mark.
5: So Fix It Fred, the favourite way here for Sonia Kempshaw. Opened up very short at 170, now 225. On times, clearly the one to beat. 1987 Victor here. The only hang-up, I suppose, is box number two. His five victories, he has had one victory from box one, but he is way better performed from a wide draw. But 170 to 240. Lady Jacqueline had early interest, went 460 into 340. He got back out.

0: a touch, and now she's just coming back in late here at the expense of the favourite. So 290 now, Lady Jacqueline. Fix it, Fred, to 240. Bing Bonus, specced 14 into 550 for Evelyn Harris off box number 5. And Chopper Shaw Ken, it's had a little bit of specking for Steve Keep, 13 into 950. So they've come for a couple here. Fix it, Fred, still the favourite though. Albeit narrowly. Moving forward. Final leg of the quaddie here from Grafton this evening. Last one's position now. Green light is there. Race number 8. Bunny into motion. We're set. Racing, it's me high, missed it. Best out was Fix It Fred. He'll find the rail early and lead. Going with it was Bing Bonus. Next was Impress Amber. Behind those runners, Chopper Shaw, Ken Bandit, Trixie. Behind those runners, Knights, Chaos. Drifting back to the rear was It's Me High and Lady Jacqueline into the straight. Fix It Fred, off and gone. Fix It Fred, home for the prize. Beats the Bing Bonus, it grabs second. It's a camera for third. Lady Jacqueline or Impress Amber. Bandit, Trixie, Chopper Shaw, Ken, It's Me High and Knights Chaos in 19 and 90.
1: Fix It Fred, box number 2, scores from Bing Bonus 253. Impress Amber will run behind them. Let's move on to the Geelong Dogs, race number 11. I think it's their last. It is. And $2.80, the final favourite at the moment, is Vacation Calling. Draws box number 7. It's been clearly best fancied so far. It's been 380 down to 280. Cosmic Reward went up favourite. It's the 250. It's out to 330. And the other one that they fancied early, Rolling Express, you can top up out to $4 now. 460 Shimmer Light. The other one, they've had a ticket or two on, 45 seconds away from a jump. Grade 5, 400 metres to round out the day. And Paul Hammond tipping 741 is with this move on Vacation Calling to round out the day.
2: Cosmic Reward for Alistair Armstrong certainly got a good chance on its Bendigo win last start in a very good time at 24.28 for a 275 plus ranking race. So it's certainly right in the thick of things here in the market. Rolling Express, $4. Shimmer Light for Reg Mariner. Handy placing at Warrigal last start is kept safe at 460. It has a vacant box on its outside there. And the late money seems to be with Vacation Calling. It's into 260 now. So it's been pretty well back for the Sharp Kennel. That was a good run behind on the river. Last start here was only beaten a length or so. And ran 22.68 in that placing here last start. So they're about to get set, moving in now for the final race. Don't forget Logan Park Warrigal with Kyle Gully will kick in a little later on. Always good fields down there at Warrigal on a Tuesday night. And they're moving in.

0: 282 the run. Off to Albion Park, race number 9 over the 2100 metres, less than 30 seconds away. And top pick tab, 190 for Greased Lightning, returns off a break. Last seen winning over the 1700 metres, had the 170-day break. And hits Aussie Shores again. Four-year-old gelding on the hunt for Kriwin 9. Returning to the race has been very well fancied. Chris Busby will be able to tell us more about Greased Lightning, but Gem Punter Pete has been best back key rival. Let's get to Chris.
1: Thanks, Tim. These runners are being called forward. The last of 9 here, and it's one-way traffic here with this former Kiwi, Greased Lightning, running as the favourite. He's 190. Favourite over Gem Punter Pete, $4, $5 Manila Playboy. He was the opening favourite, Manila Playboy. Runners come up to their marks. 2,138 metres. Greased Lightning, the son of Vincent, running the favourite, clearly. Former member of the Barry Purden, Scott Phelan camp in Auckland. First local to run. Track cleared. Starter hits the button, tapes release, and they're away. He gets away safely, Greased Lightning, passed away. Looking for the early lead, Gem Punter Pete. Ark and Wicket away, Will. Greased Lightning is now racing up on the outside of Gem Punter Pete. Down on the inside is Alta Sensation. I Got Chills, Dragon, Free Thinker, Manila Playboy. Our Sunset Delight is back at the tail. Out in front and holding at this point, it's Gem Punter Pete. Gem Punter Pete shows the way. Greased Lightning, he might be able to drop into the trail here. Ark and Wicked was just going a little roughly, but he holds that spot on the back of Gem Punter Pete, so the favourite is left parked out. Fourth, Alta Sensation. I Got Chills next. Then Dragon, Free Thinker, Manila Playboy, and Our Sunset Delight, 10 metres away at the tail. Lead time from the stand, 39.8, 1,500 metres left to run. Showing the way out in front, Gem Punter Pete. Gem Punter Pete leads out the margin, 4 metres. Greased Lightning, the favourite. He's forced to do it the hard way, making his Australian debut. Third, leaders back, Ark and Wicked. I Got Chills, 1 by 1, Alta Sensation. Fifth, 3 back on the inside. Next is Dragon, Free Thinker, Manila Playboy, Our Sunset Delight. He's last on the inside. They race into the home straight now. Less than 1,200 metres to run. First quarter of the last mile. 31.2. In front, Gem Punter Pete. Gem Punter Pete leads the way. Favourite working on his outside, Greased Lightning. Sitting third, leaders back, Ark and Wicked. I Got Chills, 1-1. Alta Sensation, Dragon, Free Thinker, Manila Playboy. Last on the inside, Our Sunset Delight. There's no variation to the order. They're following the leader, and that leader is Gem Punter Pete. And by and large, he's had a great time of it out in front. The second split, it was left behind in 30.1. Gem Punter Pete into the back straight. Leads 4 metres. Greased Lightning always without cover. Ark and Wicked third. Leaders back, waiting on that Nutrien Equine sprint lane. I Got Chills, 1-1. Moving up Soldo, 3 wide, Manila Playboy. Alta Sensation, the inside. Next is Dragon, Our Sunset Delight. He tracks up behind Manila Playboy. Free Thinker, last on the inside. The sprint really goes on now. 400 metres left to run. Third quarter. It was timed off in 27.7. Leading the way, Gem Punter Pete, but going up strongly on the outside is Greased Lightning. Manila Playboy still winding up. He's only a neck away. I Got Chills is fourth. They corner. Greased Lightning with the lead. Winding up on the outside, Manila Playboy. Gem Punter Pete battles away with I Got Chills, but Greased Lightning's finding plenty, and he moves clear now from Manila Playboy. Too good, the ex-Kiwi, Greased Lightning. Greased Lightning scored, beating Manila Playboy. Dragon up for third. I Got Chills fourth. Free Thinker, Ark and Wicked, Alta Sensation. Gem Punter Pete, Our Sunset Delight. Final split, it was in 26.8. The mile rate, 157.8 for racingandsports.com.
0: Greased Lightning is going to win and takes out the last there at Albion Park. Back on Aussie shores, been racing over in New Zealand. And gets the cash at around the 220 first up from a 170-day break. Career win number 9, Greased Lightning. Manila Playboy will be second. Dragon will be third. And that rounds out the card at Albion Park. With thanks to Chris Busby for his help. We'll stay in Queensland and head to the Q1 Lakeside. Race number 11. And around the 160 for Grace Isle. Drawn the 7. It's had the 4 wins from 7 goes. It's been a healthy start to its racing career. She was a winner at the Q1 over the 390 start there 2 weeks ago. Got the cash over Foxy Fawn. Had a crack at the 520 at the Q2.

0: two Parklands, leading and winning two starts ago. And hence that market position there at the $1.60. There's really not much doing the rest of them. Utah Gun and Federal Voodoo both bring in last start wins. The Gun's been 320 down to 280 and kept very safe. Let's get to Jared Wessel. Good little race here.
1: Here at the Q straight, he's had the 10 starts at the 457 for a win and five minus. He has got a good best though, 25.38, so not a lot between them. $9 Federal Voodoo, last start winner here, 25.63. Betting Gus the Gangster. Then out to $10 for Sixhara's Dolly. So they're about to load forward. Starting signal has now been given for race 11, 165 late Grace Isle. As Utah Gun firms again into 270, we take out number 4 Burnside Bookie here. So a field of 7 to run in race 11 on the Q1 Lakeside. Last few getting set. Green light goes on. Set for race 11 now. Favourite Wears Black, Grace Isle. Racing. Grace Isle was away midfield, but now darts forward to join Federal Voodoo in the lead. Going to third was Utah Gunner. Behind them, Sunset Dreaming. Further back in the field, Mojo Mona. And the final pair, Hara's Dolly and Aston Surpass. Grace Isle takes over, coming to the turn by 2 lengths. Federal Voodoo's trying hard. Likewise, Utah Gunner the outside. It's Grace Isle in front, driving up the fence. Federal Voodoo. Grace Isle kicks, though. Grace Isle by a length beat the fast-finishing Mojo Bone, who motored home, and I'll think we'll grab Federal Voodoo right on the line for second money. Behind them, Utah Gunner. A gap then to Sunset Dreaming from Hara's Dolly and Aston Surpass in around 25.50.
0: Grace Isle wins again. Should be the outside, I reckon. 5 might nose out 3. Watching the replay, it's pretty tight. 25 and 54 the run. Grace Isle wins at the $1.75. Goes in for second. And totes to follow. Shepparton's just about on jump time here. Just a small little card there at Shep, a 6 racer for a Tuesday evening. And gearing up for the third, Will He Rain at the 310. He's one of a few key chances up the top. I'm Dusty, second line. Yarraman Jolt, 460. And 650, there she was. The story in the betting, I'm Dusty went up close enough to even money. It's at the 320 now, so they've found a handful of them either side up and down the page. Let's get to Shepparton moving forward for race number 3.
2: Around that $7 mark as well, Return Surf. So the gate's rolling. The Mazzetti Painting Pace, race 3. Sprint Trip race for the third of the night. 48 to 51 Raiders, 1690 the journey. $3 for Will He Rain, 340 about I'm Dusty. They're the joint favourites. And out to $5 for Yarraman Jolt. All set and ready. Race 3, Shepparton. There's the light on the high gain gate. They're on their journey. Galloping off the inside back row, I'm Dusty. One of the favourites has jumped it off early. He's back pacing, but he's given them about a 15-metre start and cruising across to lead is Yarraman Jolt. Taking the cover, Will He Rain in second position. He's lobbed into a nice spot and caught without cover. There she was. And into the one-out, one-back trail, what's Glenda got? They've got into their formation very quickly and they've put the anchors down. I'm a Wingate is 3 back along the peg. 5.8 was the lead-up time. I'm Dusty gave them a start, and he's now going up along the pegs. He'll go for luck now, one of the equal favourites. 4 back along the pylons. Back second to last on settling Return Serve. And the last one is Way Sam. He's a fair way off the lead, probably 20 off the front in the 8-horse field at the bell. 29-1, only the first quarter. So Nathan Jack is able to make the play to suit himself with Yarraman Jolt. Goes into this final lap with a length advantage. Will He Rain the favourite? Trails the leader. Now under lock and key, as pulling up a little bit closer in the breeze, there she was. In the one out, one back, what's Glenda got? Back on the inside, I'm a Wingate, I'm Dusty, is buried 4 back the pegs. Underneath of Return Serve, and the last one is Way Sam. They head into the back, past where they started from last lap. 31-1 was the second quarter. And Yarraman Jolt's had a pretty cruisy run. At the 600, he's unchallenged. 3 metres clear. There she was, has been pulling hard without a helmet to follow, and now the Defners are released. Waiting on that Saddle World Shepherd and Sprint Lane exit, Will He Rain? And in the one out, one back, what's Glenda got about to pop deeper? Return Serve is moving up on its helmet. I'm Dusty got off the peg, but scrubbed up. Back on the inside, I'm a Wingate. And at the back, Way Sam driven along. 28-6 down the back and on the turn for home. And surging clear here is Yarraman Jolt. Will He Rain's under pressure. Down the

0: The outside return serve with what's Wicklander got, but with a good lead, Yarraman Jolt. Willie Rains trying to reel it in late, getting his second win, but Yarraman Jolt's clear with 50 to go, and Yarraman Jolt leads all the way. Yarraman Jolt first, Willie Rains second, third return serve, just in front of I'm Dusty, who just ran out of room late, and over on the inside, I'm a Wingate. In behind them was what's Glenda God, and then Way Sam, and after pulling hard, there she was at the tail end, 28-3, and they've rated 156.8 there for Aldebaran Park.
1: And the pays around the $4-5 for Yarraman Jolt takes out race number 3, Shepparton. Horsham will be next.

0: 11th out of Horsham is next to go. Sky Racing 1 as we rip through a Tuesday, and it's Poor Vine. And around the 2.30 into 2.15, comes off the back of a dominant Horsham maiden win over the 4.10 a week ago. Put six lengths on the field and ran a 23.51 after finding the top in the early stages. It's been 4 into 3.10 Mapunga Velvet, back to 3.60, the best backed key challenger. To Horsham we go.
1: 12 out to 51, and 6 Pink Frosting the outsider for Heather Baxter, and it is 14 out to 81. At the start, race 11, the Horsham Doors and Glass, which is a mix 6-7 over the 4.10. Starter soon to call them in on start time. Poor Vine runs fave for Daniel Gibbons, the daughter of Bernardo. So two starts to date for one win. That was here at her most recent run here, which was on this meeting a week ago. Second row, the two Mapunga Velvet into 3.60. One Dodds the Dream, 6.50. Seven initial consult at 7. 9.50 the 8 innuendo. The rest double figures. Getting set, race 11, the Horsham Doors and Glass. Mix 6.7 over the 4.10, and we're just about ready to go here. Last of them placed away on the second row. And we're about to see the green light on, which is on now. Green light, Warrells, they're set for race 11 at Horsham. They're ready. And racing. Good pace out down towards the inside. Dodds the Dream got out hard. Contested early now by the favourite Poor Vine, who races through. Going to third initial consult, making some ground from innuendo. Fourth out wide, then Blame Margaret. West Star Leo Mapunga Velvet, last Pink Frosting in the straight. Poor Vine in front, the fade by 3. Initial consult runs to second from Dodds the Dream, but Poor Vine clear, and Poor Vine's home by 3 over initial consult. Third Dodds the Dream, and fourth went to innuendo. And West Star Leo Mapunga Velvet well back with Blame Margaret and Pink Frosting in 23 and 23. 12's the time to the 4 Poor Vine, who got out well on that.
0: Okay, so Poor Vine is going to get the job done around the 250, beats initial consult, and Dodge the Dream will be third. 23 and 23 the run. 4, 7, and 1 from Horsham. Let's move back to the Wagga Trots. Race number 2 is over the 1740. Andrew Buick's out at the track, tipping Major Haley on top. 10, 8, 3, 7 key dangers. Ava Leanne is the main rival. It's around that sort of $7 mark. Might be worth covering as well. 3 and 7 if you're into roughies, around the 20 to 1 mark. But the favourite, hard to beat, Major Haley, now into 2.40 from the tab. Let's get to Wagga for race number 2.
2: It is now $2.40. Major Haley, firm favourite ahead of Eliver Pacer, given a chance off the inside draw, $4.20. As the runners will be shortly called up, Memorial Night here at Wagga, and this one we are honouring a long-time contributor to Riverina Harness Racing, Shelton Smith. As runners are being brought forward here for our second event, Eliver Pacer will go up onto the inside draw with Better Than the Boys in 2, Adieu McInnes 3, Jillaby Saffron, Yankee Bay, 50 Shades of Hay, Crimson Rock, and Ava Leanne the front line, and always at the beach, and Major Haley the favourite on the second line. As they're scoring up here for race 2, the Shelton Smith Memorial, the favourite from the second line, Major Haley. As they get set, Wagga race 2, the favourite in 10, number 2 on the second line. Tab Mobile starts to gather speed, and we should get a green light on the green Tab Mobile, and they're off and pacing race 2 from Wagga. Eliver Pacer showed a bit of speed. Jillaby Saffron wider out's driven forward, and Jillaby Saffron will cross and find the front from Eliver Pacer. Adieu McInnes is taking a trail. Punching up on the inside then was Always at the Beach. Wider on the track, slotting in was 50 Shades of Hay. Is getting a good run through from the second line. This favourite, Major Haley's up in the action early in a lead time of 8.4, and it is Jillaby Saffron holding the call, but here comes Major Haley up on the outside. Will he have a look for the front? I don't know that it's up for grabs, so Major Haley will be forced to park without cover. As they sort themselves out, coming into the straight with a lap to travel, Major Haley forces the issue and will in fact run to the front. So Major Haley takes it up. Taking the trail was Jillaby Saffron. Then back on the inside was Eliver Pacer. Next racing now without cover was Adieu McInnes. Back on the inside, Always at the Beach. The next pair then was Better Than the Boys. He's got up on the inside of a Yankee Babe. Further back in the field, well, Yankee Babe drops to the fence there, passed by Ava Leanne on the outside, and then last of all was 50 Shades of Hay. So they head down the back and out in front, Major Haley. Major Haley in front by a neat length, two on the inside, Jillaby Saffron. Racing without cover, popping off the fence there to improve its position was Eliva Pacer. Sneaking up on the rails then, Always at the Beach. He's covered up in turn by Aju McInnes. The next pair on the inside was Better Than the Boys, covered up in turn by Yankee Babe. The next trio at the tail, then we had in the middle of runners, Ava Leanne, that's Yankee Bay back to last, and out towards the tail, but trying to improve was 50 Shades of Hay. So in front on the inside, Major Haley, but serving it up on the outside and issuing a strong challenge was Oliver Pacer, and Jillaby Saffron comes up three wide. They got clear of the others, which were headed by Always at the Beach, and back on the inside then, Better Than the Boys. It's Major Haley in front, but under siege. Here comes Jillaby Saffron down the outside between runners, trying to raise another effort was Oliver Pacer, but Jillaby Saffron's doing too well. Jillaby Saffron, a good drive. Jillaby Saffron beat Oliver Pacer. Closing for third was probably Always at the Beach, just in front of Major Haley. Then came Ava Leanne further back with also Better Than the Boys. Yankee Babe was further away. And then out towards the tail we had Aju McInnes and 50 Shades of Hay.

0: five numbers. Winner paid $3.30 here at the Q1. Race number 12. Now $1.50 shot Swift Cannon. Back-to-back wins, one of them down the straight track, one of them here at the Q1 Lakeside, a part of five wins at this track from eight career wins overall. 21 starts. It ran fourth behind Sing My Song there a week ago. Swift Cannon on top. Let's get out to Jared.
1: Turkey Beach 3-360 and Gold Star Everly is 26-101. So the favourite, box 7, Swift Cannon, well drawn for him. He likes a little bit of room to operate with. And he's chasing win 9 tonight. He found bother off 2 last week. If he can step cleanly and build up out wide, he should be too strong for them here. And the punters have reacted to that. $2 into 145. Clear favourite. As they load forward, Turkey Beach 3-380, second pick. Has won a couple of races at the straight here recently in good time. Two-time winner here at the 352. And 650 for number 4, Sunset Amber, who's had backing as well. Sunlit Amber off 4. Second line move forward, race 12. We're ready to go. The green light's on. Favourite, box 7, Swift Cannon. Set. Racing. Swift Cannon was away midfield. Accelerates through now to take the lead along with Turkey Beach. So they're 1-2 the favourite, and Turkey Beach got over to lead by 3. Swift Cannon up to second. Then came Sunlit Amber, Mystic Art behind them. Further back to Carly Boy Malloy. It's Turkey Beach in front. Out wide running on was Swift Cannon, but Turkey Beach is too good. Beats home. Maybe Sunlit Amber just in front of Swift Cannon. Behind the Mystic Art runs fourth. Then came Gold Star Foster. Further back in the field we had Gold Star Herb towards the tail was back behind those Gold Star Everly, and it would be one of the last in with Carly Boy Malloy in around 19.7.
0: Tukey Beach takes out the 12th from the queue and he'll pay near enough to $5. Sunlit Amber and Swift Cannon run 2-3 behind. Here's the first on the Mount Gambier Trots card tonight. Runners are out on the track. And a 6th racer to get through here in South Oz, and Dr. Gojo's the opening favourite off a last start win. That win was over the 1785 out at Stall. Registered career win number 6 there as they start to get set. Tab says 260 rock solid in betting. Been money for Grinning Reactor on the second line of betting to cause the very minor upset. Let's get to Mount Gambier. Dan Nissen doing the calling tonight.
2: So these runners are preparing to come forward for the first of 6 races tonight. And they're down at the start and preparing to come up. Dr. Gojo, the $2.60 favourite. Grinning Reactors at $3.10 on the second line of bidding. It Takes Love at $3.30 and getting double figures for the others. Gates in position and they're starting to move up. There's 6 races on the program tonight at Mount Gambier. Presidential Change comes forward with Bayside Victory. Treacherous Saint coming up with It Takes Love. Grinning Reactor and Dr. Gojo drawn the inside. So the gate picking up good speed here for the first. Saatchi Holmes Builder's Pace, 1780 metres. Starting at the top of the home straight with 2 circuits. Good program of racing at Mount Gambier, set to run for the first. Favourites drawn the inside. Light is on, they're underway. Dr. Gojo was away, well It Takes Love, Grinning Reactor, all best served at the start with Treacherous Saint, Bayside Victory and Presidential Change. With 2 circuits left to travel, Dr. Gojo using the inside advantage holds the top. And

0: leads about 4 metres from Treacherous Saint on the outside of the leader. It Takes Love is leaders back third, then 6 metres away in fourth is Grinning Reactor working one out, one back. Then Bayside Victory and Presidential Change is last. Down the back they work, and on top Dr. Gojo, favourites in control and leads by about 4 metres with 1,200 metres to go. Up on the outside of the leader, Treacherous Saint. It Takes Love is leaders back third, Grinning Reactor enjoying the run of the race, one out and one back. Then came Bayside Victory, and last is Presidential Change, so they sweep off the back. They've got about 9.50 left to travel, no variation. On top, Dr. Gojo shows away by about 4 metres. Treacherous Saint on the outside of the leader. It Takes Love is waiting on that sprint lane, a lap out. Back along the inside is Bayside Victory, then Grinning Reactor, and Presidential Change is last. Still no variation as the siren sounds, one lap to go. Dr. Gojo in front for Jackie Barker leads the way by about 4 metres. Treacherous Saint punching the breeze. It Takes Love still leaders back third, sweating on the run. Then came Bayside Victory, Grinning Reactor and Presidential Change. They roll down the back. 500 metres left to travel. It's still the Doctor. Dr. Gojo bowling along in front. Now It Takes Love is sitting in behind it, yet to go to the inside or outside. Behind those, Bayside Victory punching up the pegs. Next is Grinning Reactor. Treacherous Saint is gone, and Presidential Change, so they sweep off the back. 300 metres left to travel. Dr. Gojo still in front, leads by 4 metres. It Takes Love's moves to the outside, followed by Grinning Reactor, and then came Bayside Victory. Into the straight, Dr. Gojo still clear. 5 metres, It Takes Love and Grinning Reactor are quickly sharpening up. It's Dr. Gojo in front, Grinning Reactor, It Takes Love, Grinning Reactor, It Takes Love. Tight. Photo finish, Grinning Reactor, It Takes Love have got over the line locked together. Dr. Gojo was third, then Presidential Change and Bayside Victory last home. All right, photo finish here in the first at Mount Gambier. Photo finish between the two and the three. They've gone over the line absolutely locked together. And Dr. Gojo was close up in third spot. The two and the three, Dr. Gojo getting awfully tired out in front, swooping late, Grinning Reactor, It Takes Love. And we wait for the photo to be developed here in the first of the night from Mount Gambier.
1: All right, we're underway. First of six races there at Mount Gambier tonight in good fine conditions. And Dan Misson behind the mic as we wait for that result. We've got Horsham on the hammer, only about 30 seconds away. And 230 for Paul Relity, who's the favourite tab, 280 down to 230. Third at Horsham behind Dune Gala Mimic there last week. It's a 260 chance. The betting, happy to keep it pretty safe again. 370 Dune Gala Gem. Patriot Neymar at 460 is the only other one near the marketplace. Let's get to Horsham, moving in.
2: First for Paul Cusack, 750 to 12. Four Paul Vanna, Lou Karras out to 16. Five Conquer, Peter Frost out to 17, and 7 Golden Zeal, the outsider for Shane Kerr out to 81. Moving in, race 12. Don't forget, punters, there is one to come after this, and that'll be race 13 under Horsham Extra. And it'll come up next at 6.52. Race 12 first, Plurality favourite drawn 6 at 2.60. 1 Doongala Gem 3.78 to Patriot Nymph at 4. 3 Happy and Numb 9.50, next best, the rest double figures. For the 12th, being the second last on the program, fifth grades at the 410 for the onthestraight.com. They're all placed away, track cleared, and the green light on, the wall rolls, and we're set for action for race 12 from Horsham. They're ready and racing. Good pace out, the start from Universe early on, runs through to take the lead by a length. Quickly joined though by Plurality, who pours the pressure on. Patriot Nymph went to second from Universe. Then Conquer, Paul Varna, Doongala Gem, Happy and Numb well back with Golden Zeal tailed out in the straight. Plurality led by 3 lengths. Patriot Nymph down the outside, chasing hard, but the favourite Plurality's home. Plurality by 3 on the line to Patriot Nymph. Third, Paul Varna. Fourth went to Universe. Then Happy and Numb, Conquer, well back to Doongala Gem. And Golden Zeal was a tailed off last in 23 and 25. Number 6, the winner, Paul Ality for Mark Jalbridge at 240-104, beats 8 Patriot Nymph at 150. Third, I reckon, was the 4 up on the inside in Paul Varna, narrowly ahead of the 2 Universe, but they were...
1: There will be poor relatives.

time Nala. The Glenball stable also has, with Hannah Parrish driving and Glenn himself driving, Blue Ocean number 5, who's the outsider of the trio. So they're moving forward nicely. 1690 is the trip for the up to 37 Raiders. Race 4 on a compact 6 race card tonight from the Shep Trots. Gate swings into the back. They're all set and ready. The back row is She's a Blue Chip Fake Collection, the two favourites. They're away and racing. From out wide on the track, Rock and Charmer got a good start, trying to speed across the face of the field and is going to get across and take it up. Abercrombie Limbo came across onto the pegs to track it, and moving up in the open, Stella Queen into the first turn and into the 1-1 Hartnett. Little Nova's 3 back the inside. Double cross from the pole position, it's 5th. Racing in 6th, Fake Collection coming through from the back row with She's a Blue Chip tracking it up. And the other Glenball runner, Blue Ocean, is the last one. They've sorted out their positions, 5.5 the lead time, past the 1,200 metre marker. The opening quarter of the mile in 29.4. Up to get the bell in the Crowbar Demolitions pace. And after that flying start from the outside of the arm, Rock and Charmer is going for an all-the-way victory. Has Stella Queen parked up 2nd at its wheel. Abercrombie Limbo's 3rd in the box seat, waiting on the Saddle World Shepherd and Sprint Lane. And 4th, nicely poised Hartnett. There's no change in the order. Little Nova is 3 back the inside, underneath a Fake Collection. Blue Ocean's on the inside, and She's a Blue Chip as the last one. Sitting in that formation, they head to the halfway marker, 800 metres to go. 29.4 first quarter and a leisurely 33.9 second section. The pacemaker, Rock and Charmer, has had it on its own terms, led a couple of metres. Stella Queen has been parked from the get-go 2nd. It's trying to move up a little closer. 3rd on the pegs, Abercrombie Limbo, bailed away, waiting the sprint lane. 3 deep commencing its run. She's a Blue Chip, the favourite. Creeping forward up to 4th. O'Sullivan just has to go to work on her. Hartnett in the middle. Little Nova's 3 the pegs, and then Fake Collection, and between runners Blue Ocean. The second quarter obviously went off a little bit late, and that third quarter have to be amended. And as they head around the home turn, the leader is shaken up. Rock and Charmer into the lane, led the way. Stella Queen striding up to them deeper. She's a Blue Chip. Out even wider on the track was Fake Collection. Under siege is Rock and Charmer. It's digging in, looming up. She's a Blue Chip. She's a Blue Chip. Went home best to win. She's a Blue Chip. Beats Rock and Charmer. Third, and maybe Stella Queen from Blue Ocean and Fake Collection. Hartnett was close up too. Abercrombie Limbo couldn't finish it off, and Little Nova was the last one over. The final quarter was 29.9, so they've gone 28.8 down the back, 29.9 home. 159.9 was the mile rating there for Aldebaran Park.

ahead of numbers 1, 2, and 3 in Jungle Shark. Is the favourite. $2.90 about that runner holding the call ahead of Sophie's Scooter, second pick, $3.90.

0: Won't be long before they're called up here for our third event, the Ralph Brewer Memorial. And fitting, Rebecca taking a drive here. Hopefully she can finish in the money, as it won't be long before they're called up. $2.90 about Jungle Shark. Just some last minute gear adjustments taking place with Ollie Oddpots, and also Throwdown Hoedown. Blake Jones getting back in the bike with Throwdown Hoedown, and it looks like Ollie Oddpots is just still receiving a little bit of attention there. All other runners are ready to go. Throwdown Hoedown is our favourite. Jungle Shark. Sorry, Jungle Shark the favourite. Throwdown Hoedown is about 16-1. As they're scoring up here, Ollie Oddpots in 7. Glamour Fox will go up into barrier 8. Jungle Shark heads them up. Ollie Oddpots and Glamour Fox, the outside runners. Throwdown Hoedown in the middle. And just the one runner on the second line, which is Spread the Fear. As they're starting to score up well here, Wagga Race 3, the favourite from 6, Jungle Shark. They're all up on the gate. Sophie's Scooter just tapped up to fill its spot. Looks like it might get a little bit of a flying start as the green light's on. The Tab Mobile pulls away, and Sophie's Scooter did get a fly and is pressing forward, and I think it'll find the front. Sophie's Scooter led up early from Throwdown Hoedown, who's coming across, and also Jungle Shark working forward. Wider on the track was Ollie Oddpots, who's just restrained at the moment, trying to slot in somewhere. Lead time was 8.8. And so after that good beginning, Sophie's Scooter led them. Taking a trail now on the outside was Throwdown Hoedown, and this will allow Jungle Shark to slide up closer to the leader. Behind the speed was also Sassy. Three back on the inside after pressing through from the second line was Spread the Fear. Then came Glamour's Symbol in the running line. Further back to Paddy Mac. Second to last was Glamour Fox, and taken back to last from that wide draw. Now sneaking up on the inside was Ollie Oddpots. As they greet the judge with a lap to travel, it's 29.2 the first quarter, and Sophie's Scooter led them up by 3/4. 2 on the outside, Jungle Shark in second spot. He covers up on the inside, also Sassy. One out and one back was Throwdown Hoedown. Then came Spread the Fear, who's buried away down on the inside, covered up in turn by back in the field. We had Glamour's Symbol. He's around the outside of Ollie Oddpots. Second to last was Paddy Mac, and last of all was Glamour Fox. Down the back, second quarter was steady, 31.1. The leader got a breather and is held back to them. Sophie's Scooter controlling things out by a half to Jungle Shark, the outside. Third, the inside, also Sassy. Poised to Pounce was Throwdown Hoedown. Now here's one taking off from the back. Glamour Fox is swiftly moving into it around the outside. Back on the rail, Spread the Fear needs a run. Glamour Symbol works off the running line to track the stablemate into it. Further back was Paddy Mac, and back to last of all was Ollie Oddpots. Turning onto the bend, and in front, Sophie's Scooter. He got rid of Jungle Shark, but the immediate danger is Glamour Fox. They dropped off, also Sassy. Sophie's Scooter will turn with a handy lead. Third quarter was 30.2. Sophie's Scooter in front. Out of the pack to chase was Glamour Fox. Battling on was also Sassy, but Sophie's Scooter, it was a good drive. He spit out of the gate, found the front, and dashed away. Sophie's Scooter's going to race away and score easily. Glamour Fox got the second, just in front of also Sassy. Closing late for third was Glamour Symbol. Back then, two on the inside, Spread the Fear, made a little bit of ground from Ollie Oddpots. Further away was Jungle Shark, who had a tough trip, and Paddy Mac came in towards the tail. 27.8, 157.5, Sophie's Scooter around 5.30 and $1.80. Second to the 8, Glamour Fox 2.20, 13.1, also Sassy 2.8.1.
1: Runners approaching the start here for the first event tonight. Plenty of chances. So 370 now for the 1 and the 8 equally. 550 for the 7. $6 for the 2 and the 5. $10 for the 3. $11 for the 4. Wide open, this opening event on the program tonight. And they're arriving at the start here for race number one. Good evening, everyone from Sky. Welcome along to Warragul for Tuesday night. And cool conditions here in Warragul tonight after a pretty cool start to the day, actually. But not a bad day weather-wise. Beautiful day weather-wise yesterday in town. So track should be in really good order for tonight's 12-race card here. One late scratching that came out earlier on today. Race 5, number 6 is out. That was one of the chances in that fifth event. So we're down to six runners for the first leg of the quad tonight. Full field of eight to run here as the starter calls them up for the first event tonight. And in a wide open race, the favourite is trimming up late here. Noble Shadow into about $2.70 for the Robert Pilotta kennel. Open $5.50, so it's been a good move. Soul Secret was back this morning. Eight into five, it's about $6. Their first starters here from boxes seven and eight. The four is also on debut. Littermate and Kennelmate to the favourite. But is more than double its opening quote now at 15. Very interesting start to the night coming up here. And the green light goes on. Tuesday night, Greyhounds out of Warragul once again. Ready for action. Set. Racing now. Oh, bombing the start out wide, the Noble Shadow dipped and is 10 lengths last early and away fast was twice seated. Leads them first turnover, Jasper won narrowly. Getting to third off the fence, Grayscale. Brindle Mosaic got a lovely run up behind the leaders and a gap then to Soul Secret. Further back was Noble Shadow, past a couple, critically in preparation in the straight. It's Jasper won and twice seated. They've had a great duel and they hit it together. Photo finish for the first in the program tonight. Grayscale has run third, then Brindle Mosaic, critically passing a couple in the end was Noble Shadow, Soul Secret further back in the event, and with runners two preparation, the time here around 22 and 91. Stand by for placings. It was a good duel throughout. Twice seated was just in front. Jasper one has lunged on the outside. Oh golly, that is close. If anything, twice seated might just get at the inside, and it does. Number three, the winner. Over five, Jasper one. Great finish. Heads up and down in the first on the card. Minor numbers, two, Grayscale will grab third here. And fourth spot in the event is number four, Brindle Mosaic. So three, five, two, and four.
2: The Winter Cup.

0: First event from Bulleye, and they get over the 3:40 start to kick off the night. Back at Warrigal, the result, it was twice seeded to kick off the card off the three, betting 5 and 2, Jasper 1 and Grey Scale. Winner paid, that's around the $12 mark. Here at Bulleye, Gary Clark's there. Moscato Time is the opening favourite, the first of 10 races we're about to rip into. Moscato's been very firm in betting off a debut second behind Pure Momentum there last week. Went off a massive price there on debut. It's going to go off a very short price here at start number two. Punters are caught up quickly. Let's get out to Gary.
1: Okay, Tim, thank you. A very good evening to you. Good evening, everyone. Welcome to coverage from Bulleye this evening. As you can imagine, it is on the cool side, down to about 14 degrees already. The track in perfect order, as it has been virtually throughout this year. And we've got 10 races to be resulted as runners move over. One late scratching, it's in the last tonight. And it's number 7, Skedaddle Maple, number 7 in race 10. And that'll leave a field of 5 to wind up proceedings. All right, so behind the start, number 2, Moscato Time, the favourite in the maiden here, 195 in the 175. He's had the one start. It was here last week on debut. He finished second. He was beaten 6 lengths, but the winner went very close to the track record, a tenth and a half off the record. So she'll be improved by that. And in fact, she's an actual kennel mate to that winner.

0: A pure momentum, so that's the reason she's odds on. Should be hard to beat. Blue Barney number 5, 3.10 out to $4. Been easy, the second elect. All in. Green light, Lua travels. We're all set. First of 10 at Bulleye. Ready. And racing, and Moscato time came out quickly. Scott Matrix is going to try the yoke with it, but the favourite will hold the lead. Heavenly Shadow went to second quickly, followed by Blue Barney. Next in the field, Scott Matrix in reverse. Narrow Arrow, Sherry Pop, Mr. Never Wrong. In the straight, Moscato time in front. Heavenly Shadow had to come off its back, and Moscato time kicked and won it. Moscato time, two lengths on the line over Heavenly Shadow. Blue Barney third ahead of Narrow Arrow and Sherry Pop. A break in the field, Scott Matrix dropped right off in company there with Queen Canuck. Cool and Mr. Never Wrong, the tail ender, and they've run the journey in a good time around 19:20.
1: Moscato time, opening favourite in the books, beats Heavenly Shadow and runs a 19:20 effort. Moscato time pays, more importantly, around that $2 mark. Leave it there, Bulleye. Let's move to Horsham, deep into the card. Find this on the Horsham Extra page on the Tab app and the Tab website. And race number 13, we see Quick Aussie at the 3.20 leading the charge of many, many hopes. Paul Norbert, solid at 3.30. Same thing, 3.50, Mr. Chive. 6, 3 and 5, the main chances. Just about to hit the boxes over the 4.10 start. The last tonight from Horsham.
2: Here today with the Paul and one Bale Greyhound. But Brendan Wheeler, the owners, had 6 winners at Horsham today. Race 13, the last, as our relays join us. Racing returns to the club. It won't be next Tuesday. It'll be Friday week, which will be the 19th of June. The twilight fixture here will be the heats of the Horsham, the Sportsbet Horsham Cup for 2026. It'll be Friday, the 19th of June. That's the next meeting here. Heats are the feature of the year every year, of course, the Sportsbet Horsham Cup. The heats on the Friday week, which is Friday the 19th. And then the final to follow the following Friday on the 26th. The last, though, race 13 on this Tuesday under Horsham Extra Ones, a fifth grade running 4.10, 3 Paul Norbert favourite 5.15 to 3.30, 6 Quick Aussie Margaret Quick, it's 2.90 out to 3.50, 5 Mr. Chives to Stephen Tab 3.10 out to 3.60, 1 Paul Maddox Ruby Kennedy 17 to 5.50, 8 Napier Bale for Sean Bulchers 9.50 out to 13, 7 Paul Trini 15, 4 Nala's Menace 41, and 2 Solar Jesse the Outsider at 51. The last from Horsham, GRV venue for racing tonight's Warragul. Their first was run just a few minutes ago with Kyle Galley. A big program at Warragul tonight. But this is the last from Horsham on this Tuesday. Race 13 under Horsham Extra 1. Favourite in 3. Paul Norbert jumps 3.20. 5 and the 6 are both 3.60 there on the second row. Favourite in 3. Where's the white jacket for race 13? Green light. The wool rolls for the final time for the last race 13 from Horsham. They're ready. And racing, good pace out towards the inside from Paul Maddox at the start. It's joined though by Solar Jesse and trying to get through Paul Norbert with a big run. On the heels was Nala's Manus. Makes some ground though from Paul Trini. Well back Napier Bale, Mr. Chives, Quick Aussie on the turn. Paul Maddox lead, but the run comes for the favourite Paul Norbert back to the inside. Paul Norbert raced up, took the lead. Paul Maddox tries to kick back. Oh, that's pretty close. Paul Norbert or Paul Maddox, a photo. Third, Nala's Manus. Fourth, Napier Bale from Quick Aussie. Then Paul Trini. All back, Mr. Chives and Solar Jesse. 23.71 was the run. Paul Norbert got up on the inside of the corner. Paul Maddox looked headed halfway up the straight, but it's kicked on the line, but the three will win. Paul Norbert. Paul Norbert.
1: Norbert goes in the frame in the last out of Horsham and pays around 3.20. Paul Maddox will be second. Nala's Meant this will be third. 3.14 and 23.71 the run. Here's Mount Gambier, race number 2, and they're over the 1700 metres here tonight. Odds on favourite is very firm in the betting, Yankee Mojo. Dan Misson tips that way. 2.16 with the late mail. Here's Dan.
3: 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So a field of 6 here for the second on the program, and they're about to come forward. Margin in the previous was a short half head in favour of It Takes Love. Michael Bellman, the winning driver in the previous, beating home Grinning Reactor and Dr. Gojo. 3, 2, and 1. A short head, the winning margin. About to come up here for the second, and Yankee Mojo, $1.90. Just easy at this present stage, was $1.70 just a moment ago. Rockabilly Ringo's into $3.70 now from $5. Good support late. Kian Hungry is at $4. Kian Hungry. and Famous Label of the others at $13. So just the three in single figures here. Order of betting is 2, 1, 6, and 3. Gate picks up good speed, and they come forward here for the second on this six-event program tonight from Mount Gambier. Kiang Hungry, one of the last ones to come forward. We're on the inside. 1780 metres, the journey. They're set to run. Green lights. They're off. Yankee Mojo, the favourite from gate two, just ease back at the start with early speed from Famous Label and out wide Rockabilly Ringo. Kiang Hungry was third away, then came Yankee Mojo into fourth spot, now this race favourite. You Bet on Red is next to last, and last of the six runners is Village Voice. So they work down the back with 1,200 metres left to travel. Kiang Hungry leads and clear by 2 metres from Famous Label on the outside of the leader. Yankee Mojo, this favorite, is leaders back third. Rockabilly Ringo, he lands one out, one back. Then came You Bet on Red, and Village Voice is last. Working off the back, just over 1,000 metres left to travel. Kiang Hungry leads for Mark Phillips in the gig, leads by about a metre from Famous Label on the outside of the leader. Yankee Mojo, this favourite, she's leaders back third, waiting on the sprint lane, a lap out. Then came Rockabilly Ringo, one out and one back. You Bet on Red is buried away, three back the inside, and Village Voice is last. There's the siren. They've got a lap left to travel. No variation. Kiang Hungry along the inside leads by about a head from Famous Label, who is punching the breeze. Yankee Mojo, leaders back third. Rockabilly Ringo, he's one out, one back. Then came You Bet on Red, and Village Voice is last, working their way down the back. 550 metres to travel. Kiang Hungry leads the way, 3 metres in front of Famous Label. Yankee Mojo still leaders back third. Rockabilly Ringo, one out, one back, and poised ready to strike. Then came You Bet on Red and Village Voice. Off the back they go. About 400 metres left to travel. Kiang Hungry still leads the way. Yankee Mojo still waiting on that sprint lane at the top of the home straight. Then came Famous Label, and Rockabilly Ringo hooks to the outside. Into the home straight, Kiang Hungry leads. Here comes Yankee. Yankee Mojo sparing up along the inside. Gets the drive forward now. Yankee Mojo, too good. Got that economical run and won brilliantly there. Yankee Mojo, too good. Kiang Hungry was second. Third was tied. Give it a Famous Label. Ahead then of Rockabilly Ringo. Then came Village Voice and You Bet on Red.
1: And Yankee Mojo wins, beats Kiang Hungry and Famous Label. Third spot, Townsville's next to go. Opening up a Tuesday night card here with Joe Dyer's help. We'll get out there in two ticks. In the first, one-way traffic in the betting. Starry Raymar sits as a $1.10 shot. Opened up $1.15. They've give nothing away here. Went to Townsville latest. It was only 4 days ago, the win. Gapped them by six in a slick performance. 21.64 over the 380. And got on the board for career win number five. $1.10 to start the night. $14 for Federal Arlo. 20-1 or better the rest of the field. There's no action at that end of the trade either. See how the shorty goes in the first with Joe Dyer.
4: Thanks, Tim. Your race number one, Tank at 1 and 10. 9 to box number 1, Basil Fawlty. Our favourite, Starry Raymar, in box number 2. $1.15 for Starry Raymar. Return to the winner's circle last start from box number 7. In 21.64. Has the best over the journey of 21.35. 115 Starry Raymar, and we got double figures the rest. The next best is $14, about number 3, Federal Arlo. Plenty of chances away from the favourite for the place, but the favourite, if steps, it should be winning. Starry Raymar from Mark Partlin, 115. In this fifth grade race number 1. So last these runners being placed away for the first. So $1.18, about number 2, Starry Raymar, from box number 2 in the first. All set. Way they go, jumping well. Set of sisters out. Quickly the drive forward, going quickly Federal Arlo, and then followed by in the centre, Brokebank Brian. Further back, we had the favourites in trouble. Starry Rama's fourth, and a little bit of work to do on the bend. Pushing up, there was Federal Arlo to go to the front. Coming quickly there, Brokebank Brian to the inside. Federal Arlo and Brokebank Brian. Federal Arlo, Brokebank Brian will get up and beat Federal Arlo. Set of sisters in third place, and followed by Starry Rama. Further back, then we had Leighton and company with Beep, well back Aston Atkins, and Basil Fawlty, the last one. Brokebank Brian will get it right on the line.
1: Five in the frame at the track, five will beat three, and the four set of sisters rounds out the top three finishes. Underway at Townsville, we'll do the same on the New South Wales Central Coast at Gosford Greyhounds next.

0: very light zephyr of a breeze blowing. And nothing late on tonight's program. So coming in, a field of eight. About to get racing underway here at Gosford this evening. Dogs.com.au is number 5, Blue Moon Magic in this. First starter for Peter Lagoggiani. Second line comes up. Green light, set to go. They're ready. Racing, Lucky Biscuit away fairly well. Blue Moon Magic not that well served, and Lacey Sarah charges to the lead, but Lucky Biscuit goes up to join it. They left the rails, and Blue Moon Magic got an inside run and dashed away. So favourite on top. Going to second is Lucky Biscuit. Third back on the inside is Jock from Ibrox, and then Lacey Sarah, who got shunted out of it. Loco Lerona, Monstrance Clock, Must Be Joking, a well back, coming to the bend. And it is Blue Moon Magic, the leader. Blue Moon Magic kicking on and gets in over Jock from Ibrox. Lucky Biscuit third. They got right away from the others. Loco Lerona with Zipping Lawson. Lacey Sarah, Must Be Joking, and tailed out Monstrance Clock.
1: From Gosford, the first goes the way of Blue Moon Magic, pays out to $4. It'll be 5, 6, and 1. Jock from Ibrox and Lucky Biscuit run second and third. 30 and 26, their run. Let's go to Shepherd in for race number 5 on the card. They're over the 1690. Ryan Phelan's late mail, one-way traffic. He's with his favourite, Fenway Park. 1, 3, 2, 4 numbers, and the option to beat, Soho Amaryllis. And around the $8 quote, worth covering perhaps. Let's get out there at Shepherd.
2: Vic Bread bonus. His last win was up at Parks in the middle of April, and it's had a few runs down here in Victoria, and it's looking to crack it for its maiden win here in Victoria, Fenway Park. Mark Pitt wearing a black armband in memory of wife Lisa's nan, who recently passed away, so our condolences to the Bartley Moore family. Margaret Moore passing away Lisa Pitt's nan. So Mark Pitt wearing a black armband here on the favourite, Fenway Park. They're all ready. The tip and go trailer's pace. Set for action. There's the light. The seven runners are on their journey. He left well the favourite, Fenway Park, from the inside alley. He's going to push through and lead. The King of the Road's going to jump in behind the favourite and leader. And Posted Lafitte is up, posted without cover into the first turn. Dropping onto the peg, Soho Amaryllis didn't want the 1-1. It's going to choose 3 the peg. So sliding up into the 1-out, 1-back position, Posted Perfect, then Ginger Ella. And from the wide gate, Katie's Son went back to the rear and now sneaks up along the peg line. A 5.8 lead time. And the seven runners have got into their formation pretty quickly after the start behind the favourite, Fenway Park, who's cruising into the straight to get the bell. Leading 3 metres, Posted Lafitte is posted without cover. The King of the Roads in behind the leader, 29-3, first quarter of the final mile. In fourth is Posted Perfect, and back on the pegs in fifth, Soho Amaryllis. Ginger Aller is racing sixth, third over, and last of the seven is the number 7, Katie Sun. The seven horses sit in this formation. They haven't moved from the first 100 metres, and as they go toward the halfway marker, 800 metres to go. In the tip and go trailer's pace, it's Fenway Park, the favourite in front. Looking to lead all of the way, has Posted Lafitte keeping it company second. Third in the box seat, the King of the Road. Try and sneak up along the Saddleworld Shepherd and Sprint Lane. 29-3, then 29-9. So it's an even tempo. One out, one back poised is Posted Perfect from Soho Amaryllis, Ginger Ella, and Katie Sun. At the end of the back straight, the leader still has them stacked up, Fenway Park. He now works upon the leader pit here at the quarter. He's got to lift the favourite. Posted Lafitte on the outside, looks him in the eye. The King of the Road's ready to use the sprint lane and about to pop 3 deep, Posted Perfect. 27-7, a quick quarter down the back. And out deeper, Ginger Aller's running on. Fenway Park responding to the urging. Posted Lafitte back to the inside, the King of the Road, with Soho Amaryllis and Ginger Aller right down the outside, swabbing them all. Ginger Ella swept up to Fenway Park. Later, Soho Amaryllis with the King of the Road. Soho Amaryllis sneaking right up along the pegs has beaten the King of the Road. And third, maybe Ginger Ella out deep or Posted Perfect. The wide ones get pretty prominent there. Katie's Son ran up behind them. Fenway Park pulling up quickly with Posted Lafitte. The final quarter was 28-6. It was a great finish. And the mile rating 155.5 for Aldebaran Park, and the 3, Soho Amaryllis right up along the pegs has scored.
1: Sneaks up the inside, Soho Amaryllis, and how's that finish? A wall of them close off. Two

off the 8-day backup, comes here for the first time. And we'll go around at a short quote. It's currently at around 140. 420 for the second elect, Red Eye Samurai. He's had the one look here and third on that occasion. And has been running in some good quality races, Shepparton and Horsham of late. Just the two wins from 22, but has run 10 minors. And did run second off box 7 on the big track at Horsham 2 runs ago. He's only had the one run since then. That was the 1st of June as well. So the two top fancies in the race coming into this off the 8-day break. Outside of those runners, you're getting nice odds about anything else. Ring of Bluey has had a win and a second from 4 goes here. That win was here last time, 28th of May, so it's a bit fresh tonight off the almost 2-week break. And the runners about to get set. Game Changer, open black figures today. $2 got into around 140 now. 420 Red Eye Samurai. Ring of Bluey, last start winner, 550 out to 10 and is back into 950 late. And the starter calls them forward. Greyhound Racing locally is at Sale tomorrow. Sale Turf Club on tomorrow too with the midweek gallops fixture. And we're here again at Warrigal for Greyhound Racing on Thursday in the twilight. Light goes on now for race two. They're all boxed and ready to go. Set and racing. Away smartly off the inside was Ring of Bluey. Shows plenty of pace to lead up comfortably first turn. Game Changer gets to a clear second. They've raced by 3 lengths, 4 ball Buster, track 13. Further back in the event now after a gap were Red Eye Samurai, Tokyo Romance, and back with runners two was Papa, who as they turn. Favourite took over Game Changer. Trying hard the outside 4 ball Buster, but Game Changer comes on to score. Wins by about 3 on the post. They're stretched across the track for the miners. Getting through in the centre there was Ring of Bluey with a track 13 the inside and just off those 4 ball Buster. A gap away then Red Samurai, Tokyo Romance, Papa Who, and the time there is about 22.83 to the winner. 8.27 early, 22.83 the run to the winner, no doubt about that. Good go the miners here. The centre, oh, possibly Ring of Bluey, but kicking through on the inside late, track 13. They've got it between them for the minor spots there, and 4 ball Buster number 4 in a 3-way go across the track for the minor prize. But 8.27 early to the winner, 22.83 the run. On the second tonight, 2 and a photo. Good go, 2 across the track for those minor spots. Not much between the 1 and the 7 there. Winner of Black Dog, June 24. Marcia Bale, Funky Girl for the Secret Society Syndicate, Kayla Cottrell at Piercedale. After that photo, number 7, track 13, grabbed second, just ahead of 1 Ring of Bluey. And 4 has run 4th, that's 4 ball Buster. So 2, 7, 1 and 4 official. 3 1/4 lengths is the winning margin. And a nose between 2nd and 3rd. So a couple of close goes in the first two tonight. 2, 7, 1, 4 after the photo there on race 2. Track 13, Aston Rupee, no talking. Jodie Selleck and Ring of Blue.

Yeah, they've still got about 100 metres to get around to the start here for the second. It's the one they won it back, Sunny Sue. $4, got in the $2.70. Just gets back the $2.90. Comes in this on the back of two thirds here. The last fortnight over this trip, beaten a length of three quarters and four lengths last week in a brilliant 18.96. So she brings good form into the race. She's had three wins and 14 minors at the trip. So I can see why the money's coming.

0: He's tightened back up to 260 again here, Sonny Sue. Dorkshire number 7, first run here over this trip. Ran fourth over the 400 last week after leading up. Got run over late. It's $2.80 to $3. And number 2, Maximum Ace, is a winner here. Three starts ago in this grade and a photo finish. $3.10 out the $4. Major 10. He was $6.50 out to $11, number 1, and he's right back into $7. So they can see the $11, a lot of value. He's been runner-up the last two here, although the times that he has run second, he haven't been flash, but he's won one out of 19, but 7 seconds, and he's had 15 seconds overall. That's the little issue, but if you're playing the exotics, you'd certainly be putting Major Ted in, and he's in the $6 now, so more money continues to come as they arrive at the boxes. All right, they will go straight over here for the running of the second. So $2.80, Sonny Sue the favourite, $2.90, Dorktree. And Major Ted got to $11, back in the $6 as more money continues to come for him. And Maximum Ace is now out the $4.20. It's been a big drift up. All right, behind the boxes, collars and leads off. Runners are about to be called in for the running of the second. So Dorktree gets back in the favourite at $2.80. Sonny Sue gets back out the $3, but she has been the best tried undoubtedly. All right, so first one about to be locked in. So we'll get this race run and won before the fourth of Wagga. Number 6, Lombok, is the 185 favourite. In they go, being locked in. First line away, second line goes forward. And we're just about right. All in, green light. Lua travels, we are all set. Ready and racing. Flying the lead, Sonny Sue, straight to the lead from Maximum Ace, trying to get underneath it early. Not quite there, the room. Running around Dick was Dorktree, 2 lengths away. Rebels last, Major Ted. Out Express the tail end as Sonny Sue pinched a break at the top of the straight. A couple in front. Maximum Ace trying to make a race with Sonny Sue. Maximum Ace drove through, hit the lead and got up. Maximum Ace beat Sonny Sue and Dorktree. They were followed then by Major Ted, Rebels last, and Out Express was the tail ender. And the time recorded around 19.10. Well, she's done everything right, Sonny Sue, and Maximum Ace has got right underneath it. The run just wasn't quite there at the first quarter, but then it came in the straight, and he's been able to score a big drifter in betting, Maximum Ace, by...
1: Mobile starts to gather speed. The Tab Mobile will soon send them on their way. Race 4, the Don Elchin Memorial, the favourite in 6, Lombok. Just about set. There's the green light. The wings fold back and there's good speed for out wide. Lewandon showing speed with also Achy Breaky Arc. Achy Breaky Arc will find the pegs first. Lewandon looks like it'll take a trail. Lombok's going to slot in a handy spot as Significant Last is wider out. Lead time was 8.9. And so it's Achy Breaky Arc the leader, but here comes Lombok moving up on the outside to challenge for the lead. Then Bet on Aces behind the leader. Three back on the inside was punching through from the second line was Catch the Shark. Lewandon lobs the 1-1. Then came Significant Lass, who was able to slot in into a reasonable spot in the running line. It's tracked up in turn by Chance to Win. Sliding up on the inside was That's the Attitude. Second to last was XL, just tapped along to keep his mind on the job, and taking back the last from the wide draw was Ideal Desire. Past the post, first quarter, 29.4. And Lombok on the outside just shades the leader, who on the inside kicking back was Achy Breaky Arc. They go together towards the back. On the steel in third spot was Lewandon. He covers up, buried away. Down on the inside was Bet on Aces. Three back on the inside was Catch the Shark, who's covered up by Significant Last. The next pair was That's the Attitude, with on the outside of it, we had Chance to Win. Still second to last, XL, and last of all, Ideal Desire. Our second quarter was 29.8, so it's a pretty solid tempo. These two have been at it for a while. Achy Breaky Arc in front of Lombok. Then Bet on Aces. Lewandon's had a good trip, but has travelled pretty strongly. Then buried away on the inside, Catch the Shark. back needs some luck. Significant Lass is stoked up to keep in touch. Peeling out was Chance to Win. Needing some luck was That's the Attitude. They've dropped off XL and also Ideal Desire, who improves up on the inside. It's Achy Breaky Ark and Lombok. Who's first to go for the horse? It's down on the inside. Achy Breaky Ark staked up. Lombok hasn't got much left, I don't think. Achy Breaky Ark kicks on the bend. Wide around improving was Lewandon, and back to the inside. Bet on Aces is finishing strongly. Achy Breaky Ark is going okay.

Raising another effort, Lombok, but Achy Breaky Arc. Achy Breaky Arc beat a photo, probably Lombok just in front of Bet on Aces. Fourth would have been wide out, making some ground was Chance to Win. Then came That's the Attitude with Catch the Shark. Further away, Significant Lass, Ideal Desire, and XL came in towards the tail. Achy Breaky Arc. Too good. Driven aggressively in the early stages to take the front. And that proved a winning move. He's run a slick last quarter, 27.3, and a mile rate 154.8. 4, 6, and 1, the numbers.

0: 5 seconds away. Joe Dye's tipping Farmore again, 7 to beat 2-8-1. The main hopes, let's get there out of Townsville.
1: Take out 9 and 10, race number 2 in this cheap auto Spurs, 5th grade, race number 2. 290 about Tiger Bailey, box 8 for Phil Ruddle, the favourite. Was a winner 3 runs ago from box number 1 in 21.97. Since then down the track, its last couple from boxes 4 and 8. It's the favourite, just Tiger Bailey. Over Farmore again, number 7. Tiger Bailey at $3, Farmore again at $3.20. High Gear Marie at $4.60. $8.50 about Need a Toe. So last these runners will go forward for race number 2. The first went to Broke Bank Brian in 21.86 for John LaRosa. He's got a starter here in box number 5 again, Need a Toe. Pit set for race number 2. Way they go, missing it there was Blendon, fast out. High Gear Maria, show on speed, wide out. Farmer again, it goes to the front from the inside. High Gear Maria, around him there was Tiger Bailey, between him Need a Toe, then followed by Flying Blossom, well back Mizuki, Starline, Blendon, and Mad Attitude to the corner, and it's Farmer again in front, coming late, Need a Toe, but Farmer again has beaten Need a Toe. Third place, High Gear Maria. Fourth will go to Flying Blossom, Tiger Bailey. Then we had well back then to Mizuki Starline Blendon, and last in was Mad Attitude.
0: Farmore again beats Need a Toe, and High Gear Maria will be third, 7-5-2 out of Townsville, their second event. Here's the first in Gloucester Park tonight. We had West and 8 races on their program, and it's Deuce of On, the 270 favourite in race number 1. It's been dead set smash tab Vic Studs betting. Let's get out there with Richard Bell.
2: The infield board displaying race 1 Friday night, so we're looking for that to be changed. The mobile barrier's in position, the amber light is on, and the field about to move off for a start. So if you take away the favourite here, it's a very open race with Deuce of On favourite. And the mobile is moving up into position here for the running of the opener. Good little race to kick it off. There's, as I mentioned, 6 horses under double figures. It's unusual for this kind of a race. So plenty of chances. Ravenous moves up on the inside, who's turning into a bit of a professional place getter and loves the inside, and Brett Smith should be able to guide it into the money here. Deuce of On, gate 2, with Strong the Striker in 3, Broom Beach in 4, Chef's Kiss comes up in 5 here for Ryan Warwick, driving for Gemma Heyman. And the field getting close. My Machine moves up with Better Together, Insurgency and Coco Bolo. Set over the 2130. Racing. Deuce of On got the head in front of Ravenous early on and is looking for the lead. Strong the Striker easing back. Ravenous will sit behind Deuce of On. Broom Beach galloped. Broom Beach is out of play, is dropping back a long last, or about a length and a half from the second last horse. Going up on the outside is Insurgency to sit outside of Ravenous at the moment as they share second spot, and Strong the Striker racing 1-1. Over on the inside is Chef's Kiss in the purple colours for Gemma Heyman, and then came My Machine, who's back on the inside. About 5 metres away is Better Together, who's about 20 metres or 15 metres away from this leader. 5 metres to Coco Bolo and Donald Harper, and last on the inside, Broom Beach. So 38.6 only the lead time. It's been very moderate indeed, and Deuce of On Untroubled leads Ravenous on its back. The outside is Insurgency. Strong the Striker is 1-1, and then came on the inside, Chef's Kiss, who's 3 back. My Marchand getting a little bit keen. It's on the inside of Better Together, and the last couple, Broom Beach, who's covered by Coco Bolo. So down down the back straight they run. About to go past Tap Touch. No great injection of speed, and Du Savon and Williams out in front, leading by 5 metres. Ravenous on its back. The outside is Insurgency, and Strong the Striker is 1-1. Chef's Kiss the inside. Then Better Together covering up My Marchane. 31-6 only the first quarter. Then Coco Bolo, and last on the inside is Broom Beach. Around the turn, just over one lap to go into the straight. The first of eight here on the Tuesday night Gloucester Park meeting, and the leader is Du Savon. Leads away from Insurgency and Lewis on the outside. Ravenous Brett Smith third in the black and white. Strong the Striker in the golden green is racing 1-1. On its back, the other Wormsley horses racing one out and two back, and that's Better Together. Down on the inside is Chef's Kiss, followed by My Machine. Well back is Coco Bolo and Bream Beach. 29-8, they sped up there, and it's a 31-6 then 29-8. Going into the back, Du Savon. Every opportunity leads Insurgency, and Ravenous the inside. Tapped up Strong the Striker, and then came Chef's Kiss, who tried to come through and just got squeezed out slightly. Further back, Better Together, My Machine. The back marker's not in it from Coco Bolo and also Broom Beach. So after that 29-8, they're about to run through the third quarter, and they do it now, and they go through in 28-9. Du Savon in front. On the outside, sticking on Insurgency. No run for Ravenous. Desperate to get out. Travels well. Strong the Striker's out three wide. Leaders under pressure here. So Ravenous comes off the inside on the back now of Insurgency, who hit the front. So Insurgency has got the lead. On the outside, Strong the Striker. Ravenous is trying to come through in the middle now. And then came Chef's Kiss back on the inside, but hitting the front, Insurgency. Insurgency in front. Chef's Kiss flies late. Insurgency just in front. Chef's Kiss flew on the inside. Chef's Kiss. Chef's Kiss has won from Insurgency, and Du Savon and very wide out Better Together from My Marchane, Broom Beach, Ravenous, and then Strong the Striker, and last home is Coco Bolo. Chef's Kiss, number five, is the winner. Ryan Warwick has got right through on the inside. Was certainly travelling well when it tried to sneak into the clear. I think Ryan was maybe trying to get off the inside there at about the, was it the 450? And he just had to ease back slightly. He stayed on the pegs, and then luckily for him, he did, and he's come back to the inside. And the run has come right through on the inside when Du Savon rolled off. And Insurgency was fighting on strongly, getting past Du Savon. But Chef's Kiss.
0: Okay, so Chef's Kiss on the inside. It should be 582 across the line from Gloucester Park there in the first. And yeah, punched up the inside pegs and sneaks up underneath them all in the first from Gloucester Park. Here's Gosford getting close to jump time, race number two. And it's a maiden over the 388. Calamira is the dominant favourite. Start number three will tonight be the night after back-to-back minor placings out there at the Richmond track. Let's get to Phil. We'll find out more.
3: Inside draw has box one. And the odds on favourite, Calamira. For Georgia Howard, I think its third start today, has been placed at its first two. And is the short price now $1.55 favourite. So coming in, 388 metres. Reserve goes up into box one. The Killer, Blackpool GG, Calamira, Life Dream, Big Bad Eden go up. Singing Fox with Ministry and Go Zipper Go. All in there. Green light. Set to go race two. Racing, Calamira was about third away, but is accelerating strongly as Go Zipper Go led. Calamira a length away now in second. They clear out over Ministry, Big Bad Eden and De Killer the inside, followed by Singing Fox. Well back, Blackpool GG and Life Dream coming to the bend and going to the front, or still in front as Go Zipper Go. Along the inside was Calamira, but Go Zipper Go over Calamira. Big Bad Eden in third, De Killer ran in fourth, followed by Life Dream and the Singing Fox. Last two were Blackpool GG and Ministry.
0: Go Zipper Go wins. Calamira runs second, and Big Bad Eden will be third, getting around the 22.40 the time. Pays out to $4. New South Wales tote for Go Zipper Go. Dan Misson waiting for us at Mount Gambier, and Tsunami Joe is on top with both Dan's late mail and the tab punters around that $2 quote. 4-2-3 in the small field, the key dangers to beat. Let's get to Dan, find out more.
4: Kate Nurse Lady and Tsunami Joe. So the favourite drawn the back row here off the 50-metre mark. It's $1.95 here on the tab, fixed in from 4.40. It gets betters on the second line of betting at $4, and Lady Suspicious at $4.20 on the third line of betting. So I Am Sky Chiola drawn the front line. Horse number one. So they line up well here for the Trotters Handicap and lets them go. They're off now. I Am Sky Chiola was slow to start. Leaving Cleanly was Brown-Eyed Kate. Surges up to the early lead with Lady Suspicious quickly into second spot. It Gets Better was third away. I Am Sky Chiola is next, and further afield then to Kate and This Lady. And not too far away is Tsunami Joe. Towards the rear of the field is I Am Sky Chiola, breaks up again. So after the first couple of 100 metres, they work their way to the mile marker. On top is Brown-Eyed Kate, and it leads by about 2 metres. Quickly joining in is Caithness Lady, fresh up from a break today, hasn't been seen for about 6 months. In behind those is Lady Suspicious. They get right away then from Tsunami Joe. The favourite works into fourth spot now. Then we have a break. Then to It Gets Better, and I Am Sky Chiola galloped at the rear of the field. So they work down the back, about 1,400 metres left to travel. And on top is Brown-Eyed Kate. She leads the way by about 3 metres. Caithness Lady is on the outside of the leader now. Lady Suspicious is leaders back third. It Gets Better is one out and one back. Then came Tsunami Joe, this favourite. He's three back along the inside. Further afield then to I Am Sky Chiola as they work their way off the back. So they've got about 1,000 metres left to travel. Brown-Eyed Kate still leading the way for Hannah Lewis. Leads by about a head from Caithness Lady into second spot without cover. Then came Lady Suspicious, leaders back third. It Gets Better is next. Then a break of about 5 metres to Caithness Lady. And I Am Sky Chiola is about 50 metres last of all. So the siren chimes now. They've got a lap left to go. And Brown-Eyed Kate shows the way by about 3 metres. Caithness Lady on the outside of the leader. Lady Suspicious still leaders back third. Break then to It Gets Better, who's one out and one back. Then came Tsunami Joe, still three back along the inside, and a big break back away then to I Am Sky Chiola. So they head down the back, 500 metres left to travel. No variation. Brown-Eyed Kate looking to go from barrier to box. She leads away by about 3 metres. Caithness Lady on the outside of the leader. Just in behind those runners is Lady Suspicious. And now Tsunami Joe, he works into the race really nicely to the outside, followed by Caithness Lady, who's starting to drop off. Working her way to the quarter, 350 left to travel. Brown-Eyed Kate leads narrowly. Tsunami Joe moves up. Lady Suspicious in the center, and they're 6 metres in front of It Gets Better. Into the home straight, Brown-Eyed Kate leads narrowly. Tsunami Joe took that corner a little awkwardly. Still in front, Brown-Eyed Kate. Here comes Joe. Tsunami Joe quickly moving up. Brown-Eyed Kate in front, down to the line, does the best. So Brown-Eyed Kate gets in here and beats home Tsunami Joe. Third was Lady Suspicious, then came It Gets Better. A long way back then came Caithless Lady, and I Am Sky Chiola.
0: Brown-Eyed Kate wins at the $6-$7. Tsunami Joe will go under. Lady Suspicious wasn't far away in third. 4-7-3 home from Mount Gambier. And we're three down on their card tonight. Back to Warrigal for race number three with Kyle Galley. Mystic Contessa out of box number five with the vacant underneath is the tip at the track. There are plenty of hopes in the field of seven to go around. Mum's Tonka was a debut winner. It's the danger. It was dominant there at Healesville. Looking to bring that form here to Warrigal tonight. It's Parangi Moose at the five and same price for Mystery Nell. Let's get out there at Warrigal.
5: 480 Parangi Moose, 7 into 480 for Mystery Nell is now $5, 6 even.

0: for that, so he's in good form, but he's getting out to good odds tonight. Number three on the program, and this is the second heat of the grades 6 and 7 event. Into the final here next Tuesday night, three heats in total. This and the next, the balance of the two heats there, and then we're into the main quaddie. Race 5 tonight goes at 16 after 8 locally, so still time to get a quaddie organised here for Warrigal tonight. Moving in now, runners getting set. The evens coming along. Mistress Grace, Mystic Contessa, Mum's Tonka, and Perengi Moose has the outside. And the starter has them now. Lights on. Lewis rolling. Third of the night. Set to go. Racing. Back at the start, Aston Espresso last out, pinging out Mystic Contessa. She'll lead by 3 lengths early. Perengi Moose to second. A couple away third, Mistress Grace, followed then by Should Be Queen, who's checked back through the field. Mystery Nell got past runners with Aston Espresso, and second last, Mum's Tonka turning, getting the run on the inside. Perengi Moose takes over. Mystic Contessa's trying hard, but Perengi Moose a bit too good. Mystic Contessa's just clung on for second. There was a good go there from Mystery Nell and Mistress Grace getting home at the finish. Back behind runners in the event there. We had Aston Espresso, who missed the start but passed a couple, namely Mum's Tonka, Should Be Queen, and the run there is 22.98.
1: Perengi Moose. The Moose is going to win and pays out to $8. We'll get to Bulleye next.
2: Call it what you will, but don't call.

0: disastrous race, run 2-3 behind the winner. Let's move on to Bulleye. Gary's tipping Scott Quibble. We can have a ticket here at a good price and around that $10 mark. Jets Digger, one of the key dangers to beat. Diminutive Lass and Corliss Devious off the 6 and the 5, the other key hopes as we join Gary.
1: So they're at the boxes now for the running of race number 3. Yeah, it's an open race this. Glorified number 8's on the drift, 240 out to 340. His last win was 4 weeks ago at Broken Hill. He's been well beaten there and now has since. 7 Jets Digger, $5 in the 420, been placed 3 of 4 here. Not without a chance either, Jets Digger. Then we've got Diminutive Lass, good money for her, number 6, $5 into 320. It's probably the easiest race that she has struck for a while, so she's certainly right in commission. And yeah, Scott Quibble, number 1, former Victorian dog. He's had the 2 starts in New South Wales for 2 4s, 1 at Richmond, 1 at Newcastle. He did win at Shepparton 4 starts ago. All right, all in, we're about to find out. And set for race number 3. Ready? And racing, nicely out off the inside, Scott Quibble and Humble Smiles, they share the lead, rushing across Jet Digger from the outside, between runners, Corliss Devious, Glorified, it's keen up front, further back in the field, Diminutive Lass, Scott Enigma, Kelly Bonkers in the straight, Corliss Devious ran at the lead, Scott Quibble stays the inside, out wide, Jet Digger, Corliss Devious in front, Corliss Devious, he went at a length on the line, the probably Jet Digger, and nose in front of Scott Quibble, fourth in was Scott Enigma, followed by Kelly Bonkers, next in was Humble Smiles, further back in the field, Diminutive Lass never a factor, and Glorified was at the tail of the field, and they've run around 1940.
0: Corliss Devious is going to win, pace 770 and 280 in New South Wales, runs a 19-40 effort from Bulleye in race number 3. Sixth event, Shepparton, we'll round it out here. Andretti is the $1.55 shot. Dembe, $7 down to $3.60, has been best backed to beat Andretti. Let's get out to the track, find out what happens here in the last.

0: House of Shepherd and Pace. So $1.55 for Andretti. It's first run for the Ashwood Stable. Across from New Zealand to contest the Nutrien Series up at Wagga recently. And then has now found his way to the Ashwood Stable. And he's the dominant favourite, $1.50. Stable looking for a double, 360 about the four. Demby, who was a good winner here first up two starts ago off a break. He's 360 with good support and $7. Line Dance drawn the pole. He's a last start winner, but is it $7 tonight? 2,190 is the trip. The Bottle-O Warehouse of Shepherd and Pace. They're all ready. Field of seven for the last. There's the light. They're away and racing. Line Dance from the inside began well, but Andretti, the favourite, is looking for the front. He's got a couple of metres clear. Line Dance, the inside's going to allow him to stride across the favourite, and Andretti will take it up. In second, Line Dance, and third on the peg's Interest in Me. Demby's looking to slide down onto the peg line in fourth position and jumps in. Also coming across into the peg position was I See Filter, back second last. He's a flash one. And Jules Marie has lobbed at the back of the field after drawing the outside gate. They head along the back straight. The leader is Andretti, first up for the Ashwood Stable, and he got the lead quite comfortably into the first turn. He's been able to slow right down now, and the speed is pretty sedate through the early part of this first quarter of the final mile. 42.3, the lead-up time. So it worked a bit in the first couple of hundred metres, but since then he's been able to slow them up, Andretti. Second is Line Dance in a nice spot, stalking the favourite. Interest in Me's third, and Single File is the formation. In fourth is Demby. It's followed up in turn by I See Filter, and then he's a Flash One and Jules Marie. Bar the first two, they're in their formation of racebook order, and as they approach the first quarter of the final mile, 32.1. So the leader is Andretti. Was able to get across from gate three and lead. Now Demby's going to move off the pegs and lead up the outside division before they quicken up. So down to get the bell in the Bottle-O Warehouse of Shepherd and Pace. And Ashwood's got them stacked up with Andretti. First up for the stable, they quicken now. Demby on the outside has moved up to apply some pressure and they get moving. Third on the inside, Line Dance is waiting on the saddle. World Shepherd and Sprint Lane. He's had a good run. With a nice trail up, I See Filter in the one out, one back position. He's inside. Interest in Me is now fifth, and then he's a flash one, and Jules Marie is the last one still off the pegs, and now only about 15 off the front. 30.6 was the second quarter. As they head into the back, it's Andretti who's controlled things well, led a couple of metres to Demby, who's trying to get up a little bit closer. Line Dancers awaiting his chance on the sprint lane. Fourth, I See Filter. Fifth, Interest in Me, then Jules Marie, and he's a flash one as the last one. They work to the 400 metre marker. 28 seconds was the quarter down the back, and slipped a bit more rain, Andretti. Ready, quickly gapped his rivals. He's 6 metres clear off the front from Line Dance, who's a clear second. Demby was gone. Interest in Me through to third. He's a flash one, sneak up along the pegs into fourth, but Andretti, he's motoring along now at the 100-metre mark. He's well out in front. Interest in Me's running on from Line Dance, then he's a flash one, but it's all Andretti. First up for the Ashwood Stable. He'll bring up a double for the camp. Andretti first, 15 metres. Oh, second's really close. Line Dance, the inside or the outside. Interest in Me will wait for the judge. He's a flash one, just missing out fourth, but he got home well, the bolter. And then came Demby, Jules Marie, and I See Filter was the last one over. 27-4, a 55-4 last half. No wonder they didn't see which way he went there, Andretti. 157.8 was the rate for Aldebaran Park.
1: Andretti. Will be Andretti at the $1.50, $1.60 with an impressive dominant win to round out the sixth racer from Shepherd and there tonight. Does the one fall into second? Maybe, but Andretti pays a $1.50, $1.60 range. Grab your second and third in a moment. We've got Townsville pressing, race number three. And they are over the 643 metres for the Racing Stayers Challenge. 225 Federal Cash, 280 for Hara's Ghost. So the two obvious picks there in the market. Sort of 250 into 220 for Federal Cash, and Hara's Ghost 340 down to 280. It's been fancied off the five and the eight, the two big chances. Let's get to Joe Dyer.
2: Thanks, Tim. Yeah, it's the Stayers Challenge of series over four nights, June 9, June 23rd, 14th of July and 28th of July. Tom Savalas has put up $5,000 to the most points for those four races, and

0: point system goes from 8 down to 1. So if you win, you get 8 points. You run last, you still get a point. So it's over the 4 weeks, and this is the first of those heats or the races. And our favourite here is last week's winner over the journey, Federal Cash. For Brad Belford, he broke the track record last week, 37.30. And it's our favourite, box number 5. Money for the 8, that's Hara's Ghost. Is it 280? Federal Cash 225, Hara's Ghost 280. And number 4, Slim the Keter at 550. So that series about to kick off. June 9th, 23rd of June, and the next after the show break, 14th July and 28th of July. All set for race number 3. Away they go, jumping wide out, pink car left quickly. Federal Cash nicely away, driving up at the inside. Federal Blue Boy goes to the front. The second favourite is there at the time. Federal Cash the second, Slim Nikita the next, and then followed by Hara's Ghost. Further back into that corner, different here, well back Amber Annie. Hara's Harper got shuffled back to last with pink car. The leader is Federal Blue Boy. Slim Nikita tries hard, Federal Cash runs on, then followed by Hara's Ghost, who tries to get up on the inside. They swing. Slim the Keter is the leader. Down the outside, here comes Federal Cash. Slim the Keter in front. Federal Cash has got it. Federal Cash has beaten Slim the Keter. Harris goes third. Then followed by Federal Blue Boy. Further back then we had Amber Annie. Well back then to out wide in the track, Harris Harper, pink car, and different here. Federal Cash.
1: Federal Cash will win. Takes out race number 3. And around that 225 quote, career win number 8 justifies good market support there tonight. 37-3 in the Racing Stayers Challenge there tonight from Townsville. Slim Nikita second, Harris Ghost third. Here's Gosford race number 3, and about 60 seconds away. We've got 270 out of box number 1, My Moon Shadow. Tab Fixed Odds favourite. This is start 116, trying tonight to chalk up career win number 20. They've been waiting some time for win number 20. Electric Ascent, the danger, who's struggled to beat one home. It's passed few. Best effort recently was at the Gardens, where they ran second behind Barramundi Lou. Nova Lassoff, back-to-back wins at 650. Back-to-back Gosford, 388 wins. It's got to be a key hope. And Kilcoy Castle at the $7. 30 seconds away, the third from Gosford.
2: Okay, at the start here and about to be called over. Got a tab mover in the form of number 1, My Moon Shadow. It's the one that the punters have rallied around late, 440 into 270, now into 260, the overall fluck there for My Moon Shadow. The dogs.com.au with Electric Ascent, number 4. So being called over now. Third event on the card. Previous taken out by Go Zipper Go number 2. And Blue Moon Magic took out the first. About to come in. Field of 7. My Moon Shadow goes up to the inside. Miss Maxi loaded away. Tip Top Tiger and Nova Lass, Molly's Maid, Electric Ascent, Kilcoy Castle completing the line. And the green light shows. Set race 3. Racing, My Moon Shadow away fairly well, beaten out by Tip Top Tiger, going to second is Electric Ascent, then My Moon Shadow. Molly's Maid drifting back, Miss Maxi, Kilcoy Castle well back, Nova Lass back at the rear, coming to the bend, Tip Top Tiger, led by a couple, Electric Ascent, 2 lengths away, My Moon Shadow, Tip Top Tiger in front, got wide, Electric Ascent took the inside run, and Electric Ascent over My Moon Shadow and Tip Top Tiger, weakened back into third, followed next by Miss Maxi and Kilcoy Castle, Nova Lass and Molly's Maid. Number 4, Electric Ascent, just tracked into second spot down the back. Tip Top Tiger gave it plenty of room on the inside when they straightened up, and Electric Ascent straight through was run 22.47.
1: It'll be 4.173 numbers, 4.173. out of Gosford, and that's three races down there on the card. Let's move on to Wagga. They're gearing up for the fifth. 215 for Just As Well. Oh Sweet Creature, 270. There's two big chances in the betting that both been fancied from the track with Andrew Buick. Here's with Just As Well clearly on top. Three roughies to cover. 9-10-1. Bulletin will lead them at around that $17 quote. So pretty strongly with the five Just As Well of those two key hopes. 290 down to 220. Betting agrees. Let's get to Wagga.
3: We'll start from two Just As Well, the favourite. Looks well and has been well supported. Just a fraction easy to 220 in these later stages of betting as they're about to be called up here for race five from Wagga, the Kevin Wheatley Memorial. 17.40 once again the journey with our favourite number five Just As Well as runners are starting to head up behind the gate here. Down on the inside, Roll to the Top will fill gate one. One of two Michael Dade Jr. runners, Roll to the Top in the Jackson Painting colours. We'll start from barrier one, the outside of the front, Jillaby Rider, and the two runners on the second line, Bulletin and Good Time Jazzy. As they're up behind the mobile, and they make a pretty good line. All runners are on their best behaviour as we start to gather some speed for race five from Wagga, the Kevin Wheatley Memorial, the favourite in five, which is Just As Well. And we're just about set. The Tab Mobile gathers speed. There's the green light. They're off and racing, and Just As Well showed plenty of early tow. Going forward underneath of it, Womboyne Machete's in search of the pegs, and we'll find those, and I imagine we'll relinquish the lead to Just As Well. And there's a bit of pressure from out wide as well. Jillaby Rider strides up to be without cover. Jumping into a good spot then was Oh Sweet Creature as the lead time came up in 8.6, and they head into the straight with around 1,300 left to travel, and it'll be a roll to the... It'll be Just As Well in front, who rolled to the top to take that leading position from Jillaby Rider. Here comes one circumnavigating around the field. Forever on the Punt was caught wide and presses on. So as they sort themselves out as Just As Well leading, from on the outside, Forever on the Punt. Getting a good run now was Womboyne Machete. One out and one back after that forward move in the early stages was Jillaby Rider. He's covering up on the inside, Roll to the Top. In turn then we had Oh Sweet Creature. Back to third last on the outside was Mirador Lass. Trailing it was Good Time Jazzy. And Bulletin pokes up on the inside to be third last as they head out of the straight. First quarter was quick, 28.2. And they head into the back straight. And it is Just As Well, the favourite, leading the way from Forever on the Punt, the outside. Womboyne Machete travels nicely behind the leader. Then came Jillaby Rider. Three back on the inside was Roll to the Top. One out, two back at the moment was Oh Sweet Creature. He's getting up around the outside of Bulletin. Second to last was Mirador Lass. And last of all on the inside, Good Time Jazzy. Second quarter was 28.6. So they're rolling along in this. And Just As Well, the leader. From on the outside, Forever on the Punt applies the pressure. Womboyne Machete's travelling nicely behind the speed. Pulling out to try to improve was Jillaby Rider off the track and making some ground. Oh Sweet Creature wider out, trying to wind up there from further back in the field was one getting to the outside. Mirador Lass into the straight and Just As Well in front but under siege. Womboyne Machete swept up on the inside and still there was Forever on the Punt. Womboyne Machete drove through and Womboyne Machete just in front, lunging again, Forever on the Punt, but Womboyne Machete beat Forever on the Punt. Closing for third, probably Roll to the Top. Just As Well, weakened in the concluding stages. Further back then, Oh Sweet Creature with Jillaby Rider, Bulletin, Good Time Jazzy out towards the tail. Womboyne Machete, I fancy up the inside, number three. We'll get the money. Interim tote dividends, $40 about the winner. $5.
1: Yeah, around the 40-1 mark and $7 the place for Womboyne Machete poking through up the inside pegs. Or hold off a late push Forever on the Punt and Roll to the Top at around the 350. He's going to run third. So it'll be 3-7-1 and a blowout result there at Wagga. Let's move on to Warrigal. More harness racing action out of Gloucester Park shortly. They're at the start here, 45 seconds away. 270 red box favourite is Sundream. Kyle Galley's tipping it on top to beat Power Play at the $5. 1-4-3-7. If you want to have a bet, good luck. Let's get to Kyle at Warrigal.
4: 4th of April. So he's fresh off a break. Didn't have much luck in a grades 6 and 7 final at Shepparton last time on the 25th of May. But it's win being from box 2, drawn nicely here tonight. And is the punter's pick at about 270. Charlie's Rose, last start winner, scored from box 7 here at its most recent run. That was back on the 13th of Feb. Won narrowly on that occasion. First up tonight, but nothing wrong with its record track and distance, has had the four runs here for two wins and 2 seconds. An open favourite for this tonight.

0: behind Ellis Unit 1. The winner went 22.59 on the box 3 winner here 3 runs ago in its maiden. Moving in well now for race number 4 here tonight. 3, 2 and 8, the winning numbers so far. Light on. Ready to go now, race 4. Set. Racing. And getting the best of the start, the inside, Charlie's Rose and also Sundream. Favourites lead up early. Rushing forward, first turn, 3 wide, Secret Bliss. But copped a check and Sundream took off. Race 4 in front. Charlie's Rose balanced up to second. With Lucky Spin off the track now, Secret Bliss. Oh, trouble back in the field. Billy Drifter and runners at sixes and sevens with the others. But Sundream, meanwhile, is well clear and wins 4 lengths. Lucky Spin second. 6 away, Power Play. Getting through Mary Myrtle's run fourth in a rough old race centre field. Next in Take a Violet. Further back in the event, Billy Drifter, not much luck. Back with runners there too would have been Charlie's Rose in front of a couple there. And the time on the event's around 22.75.
1: It will be Sundream at that 3:30, 3:40 inside. Kicks back out totes late. Lucky Spin was second and Power Play third. Last 30 seconds here out of Gloucester Park. Race number 2. Richard Bell is tipping Manhattan Ruby. And so are many of the punters. 106 now in the last little bit. It's been around 115 into $1.06. First price they bet, if what I'm looking at's right, was $1.95. Probably went right off very quickly, but if you managed to nab some of it, well done. Sagander second pick at 750, 19 plus the rest. Some huge drifters down the page as well. Let's get to Gloucester Park.

0: Thanks, Damien. SEN joining us, and also Sky Channel here for the running of race number 2. And Manhattan Ruby's into $1.08. $1.08 for Manhattan Ruby, who ran really, really well first up, finishing second. And that was behind Rua. Now they move up for a start. Sorry, behind Lucky Copy. We're just about set now for the running of race number 2. Book into CeeLo's tonight. Set. Saganda began with gusto wide out, but it can't cross because written it. Oh, it's a false start. So maybe, was it Three Flames? I don't know, because I noticed Rock and Roll Dillinger's a fair way off the gate. So we'll find out if it was interference to Rock and Roll Dillinger or not. $1.09 for Manhattan Ruby. First event tonight went to Chef's Kiss. Got up on the inside at 7.50. Here we go. We're getting news from the stewards. Hello. Three Flames. Thanks, Brad. So number 1, Three Flames. And we saw Rock and Roll Dillinger well off the gate just then, a couple of lengths behind. So it was never assumed, but that was the case. It was Three Flames making the error there from the inside. And RT Betts is all over it. Now we're over in the back straight. And $1.09, number 12, Manhattan Ruby currently.
1: All right, no luck with the false start out of Gloucester Park, where Manhattan Ruby's the $1.10 shot. They'll be moving forward for race for take number 2 of the score up very shortly. For now, Sky 1, we're off to a break. Gloucester Park goes to Sky 2.

0: The fourth event from Bulleye is 60 seconds away. If you're looking for Gloucester Park, you need to be on Sky Racing 2 for their second event. So let's find a ticket here at Bulleye for us. Race number 4. We've got a 195 favourite, Go-Go Spirit. What says the tab? 160 out to 220 now. It's getting very soft late. It's been well beaten 3 runs back from a few month break and still trying to chalk up career win number 7, which it's been trying to do for some time. Golden Blend, 380 into 310. It's probably the market firmer we can push you into off the blue. And specked in both the 7 and the 6 into $7.50 and $8. Charing Cross and Mia's Impact both were around that $10, $11 mark at some stage. Let's get to Gary Clark. He's with Go-Go Spirit on top, getting out to around the 240 now, late.
1: Yeah, Tim, this has been a big drift for embedding. For some reason, they don't want Go-Go Spirit. $1.60 out to 240. He's had 2 runs here for a win and a third. Look, he's dropping right down in grade here. He's been up in the top grade around Richmond and Maitland with a sixth and a fourth, a couple of fifths since at Goulburn, and then only beaten 3 lengths up the straight last Thursday at Richmond in a pretty handy race. So, as I said, he's really dropping back in grade here, and that's always a big key to their chances, but he has really drifted in the betting. Although he gets back to 250, he's going to hold favouritism as the money comes for Golden Blend. 8 starts here for 1 win and 4 seconds. He's run a lot of seconds through his career. 370 to 280. He's been heavily tried, the 4. In they go. First line away. Second line goes in. And we're just about right. All in. Green light. Lewis travels. We're all set. Race 4. Favourite in the 5. Easy. Heavily tried, the blue, ready and racing and walking out of the boxes. Torrential Mia's Impact, slow crossing, Charing Cross to lead both Golden Blend and Go-Go Spirit around it. 2 lengths away, Mia's Impact, a long break, Torrential along there with Reigning Monarch as they turn. Go-Go Spirit went very wide, Golden Blend went through and went to the lead. Go-Go Spirit trying to run it down, but Golden Blend wins at a neck on the line, the Go-Go Spirit. Third home of the event was Mia's Impact, a long break in the field, Charing Cross fourth. They were followed by Torrential and Reigning
2: Monarch.
1: To
2: make up here. Manhattan Rubies, they really go for a sprint there, going into the back, 30.3 and then 30.8. Saganda leads by 2.5 metres. On the outside, Wes Medad is under pressure. In third place, Luck from Above behind the leader, trying to get off the inside, 3 Flames. Now he has to go 4 deep on Manhattan Ruby, but it's thundering home and gobbling them up very quickly indeed, Manhattan Ruby, as they come up towards a home turn. Saganda's got a good break though, still by 5 metres. Manhattan Ruby's wide out. Luck from Above's always travelled well, comes off the inside as well. Saganda's got the lead. On the outside, Manhattan Ruby still coming on. Back in the centre, Luck from Above 29, won the third quarter. Here's Manhattan Ruby now. After Saganda, Manhattan Ruby moved up, took the lead from Saganda and comes away. And Manhattan Ruby, too classy for them, goes home to win by 3 metres. Saganda, 5 metres away in third place, Luck from Above, and fourth in was 3 Flames. And then came Supreme Dream, Rock and Roll, Dillinger and

and there, and they're about to score up here. Field of six for race tonight with just six races. So up they come, Ellie Joe drawn the outside, one of the first to come forward. Dance with Elvis moves up. Here comes Hildale.

0: forward to gate two. Comes towards the starting point at the top of the home straight. Key to sale real estate pace. Ready. And away they go. Smoke and Streppo away well, but there's early speed from Hildale Sunrise, which will lead initially by about 4 metres from I Am Molly Malone and Smoke and Streppo third away. Ellie Joe about fourth away to the outside, then came A Look to Like and Dancing with Elvis. So after the first 200 metres, Hildale Sunrise for Hannah Lewis, who won the previous, leads by about 4 metres. Smoke and Streppo, this favourite working without cover. I Am Molly Malone gets leaders back third, A Look to Like, one out and one back in fourth spot. 6 metres away next to last is Dancing with Elvis and Ellie Joe. She's last of the six. Working down the back with 1,100 metres left to travel. Hildale Sunrise on top and leads by 4 metres. Smoke and Streppo, this favourite, punching the breeze. I'm Molly Malone for Lockie Cook is leaders back third. A Look to Like enjoying the run of the race. One out, one back in the sweet seed. Being tracked up by Dancing with Elvis and Ellie Joe is last of the six. Into the home straight for the siren on this occasion, and 900 metres left to travel. No variation, and it's Hildale Sunrise that leads by about 4 metres. Smoke and Streppo in second. I'm Molly Malone is leaders back third. A Look to Like still one out, one back. Then Dancing with Elvis and Ellie Joe brings up the rear. Still no variation as they work their way towards the 700 metres. Hildale Sunrise still leads by about 3 metres. Smoke and Streppo in second. I'm Molly Malone starting to lose contact now and starting to drop back through the field. Dancing with Elvis is next. Ellie Joe hooks to the outside. So working the way towards the 400 metres. Hildale Sunrise leads by about 3 metres. From Smoke and Streppo, still on the outside of the leader. Ellie Joe out wide moves up, followed by A Look to Like. Then Dancing with Elvis and I'm Molly Malone shown the white flag. Coming towards the corner, 150 left to travel. Hildale Sunrise looking to go all the way, leads by about 6 metres. Smoke and Streppo, then came A Look to Like, out wide swooping Ellie Joe. It's Hildale Sunrise being tackled by Smoke and Streppo, and in one dive the favourite gets home easily. Smoke and Streppo wins. A Look to Like maybe second up along the inside from Hildale Sunrise. Ellie Joe dancing with Elvis with the last couple of runners in.
1: Smoke and Streppo wins, pays around the 250. A Look to Like will be second. Hildale Sunrise runs third. 4-2-3, home from Mount Gambier after race number four. Here's Townsville, race number four, 30 seconds away. $1.12, they reckon, for Mix Bell. Key dangers drawn to its inside, and that is Charlie's Begonia, but a very dominant favourite. 3-2-7-6, numbers for Joe Dye for what it's worth. And last 20 seconds of betting we're about to chime into. They're over the 498 start. Let's get there with Joe.
2: Favourite Mix Bell was one of the young guns here last week. Trained by Carol Pickard, winner in 21.61, so steps up in journey. It's a winner over this journey of 28.45, so if it runs that sort of time, it'll be hard to beat here. Charlie's Begonia, newcomer, it's at $7, the second elect from box number two, and $8 about the Lena Boy, number eight. Favourite is Mix Bell, box number three, $1.20 for Carol Pickard. Over the 498. All set. Way they go. Mix Bell begin. AK looks for the lead. Finds it. Around them quickly. Valina Boy runs to the front from Mix Bell. Then follow Barnsley third. Fourth place Honey Bunny. Then followed by Charlie's Begonia. Well back Complex Thinking. The leader going well. Valina Boy. It's leads by five to the corner. Mix Bell tries hard. Running on there was Barnsley. Then followed by She Snappy as they swing from Honey Bunny. But Valina Boy's in front's going to win it. Up for second. Barnsley third place. To go to Mix Bell, fourth place, possibly She Snappy up on the inside, then followed by Honey Bunny. Charlie's Begonia got well back, and the winner.

0: Yeah, Valina, boy, Shorty's going to go well and truly under there at Townsville. Barnsley and Mix Bell was said Shorty. Runs third, no third tickets, 8-6. Both beat home the three. Mix Bell, 28.78 the run. Pays out to the $11.12. Does Valina, boy. Let's move to Gosford, back up on the New South Wales Central Coast. Getting there for the fourth over the 388, and plenty of chances here from the top. We'll work with equal favourites now. Hello Pretzel off the five, Suddenly I See off the seven, and 440 not far away. Big Cash outside of the other pair at 350. $5 Kunda's in play in the betting, returning off a call it 3 month break. It's now $6. Poppy's Fox will lead the team of the rest. Quiet betting race, 420 down to 340. Suddenly I See just starting to continue to firm up late. It's been around that 420, 380 mark throughout much of betting. Now into 340 and into a dominant position now. It's had the two career wins, and that was some time ago though. It's been a dozen or so runs since. It went to Taree. Its last start hit out off the inside draw. Started 290. It was well beaten there by True Blue Billy. Can improve here as they're about to arrive at the start. Let's get to Phil.
1: Okay, arriving at the start here, under 30 seconds till start time, and we have a tab mover. It's number seven, Suddenly I See, for Michael Edwards. It's won 2 of 17 overall, 3 starts here for the one placing. Has been placed at its only run from box 7, and from outside draws in general, 5 starts for a win and 3 minors. So it does handle the outside draws and comes up with one of those here, but 5 runners in single figures. 5 runners between $3.40 and $8 in actual fact. So plenty of chances in this. The dogs.com.au with number 3, Big Cash, as they're being called over. Race 4 on the program. Previous taken out by Electric Ascent. Tracked the leader coming up to the home bend. And took the inside run when it was presented. And raced away. So 388 metres once again. And the coming in, Invisible Man with Big Cash come in. Hello Pretzel, Suddenly I See. Tilly Tippett, Poppy's Fox, Kunda and Silver Chain. About set, green light. Ready to jump. Racing from the outside, Tilly Tippett the best to begin. Led over Hello Pretzel, Poppy's Fox, Suddenly I See, working up around those, followed by Kunda. A gap back, Invisible Man, Silver Chain, Big Cash. Off the back, the leader is Hello Pretzel. Kunda giving chase strongly into second spot. Then Suddenly I See, Tilly Tippett, Poppy's Fox to the bend. Hello Pretzel in front, coming out of this, Kunda. Or maybe Hello Pretzel clings on to defeat Kunda. Then a gap, Suddenly I See, and Tilly Tippett crossing the line together, and close up, Invisible Man and Poppy's Fox. And well back was the Silver Chain with Big Cash. Photo finish here. Number 5, Hello Pretzel, has clung on. 22.62. Number 5, the winner. 4 gets second, Kunda. 7 gets third.
0: Hello Pretzel's going to pay out to around $384 and make it career win number 3. Start number 8 overall, around that 370 mark fixed trade there as well, so levels out with the totes. Kunda will just miss. Suddenly I See settles for third. 5, 4 and 7 home in the fourth from Gosford. Let's get out to Mandurah for the first on their card tonight. We head west. And they're over the 300 metre start. Ryan Levitsky's there with Prime Bluey. He's tipping the first. Smallest fans, the tab favourite. Now into 250. Here's Ryan.
2: Still 50 metres away from the boxes for the first. So we are running a bit late here. We're on start time now. The conditions showery and good. No late scratchings. And the first race is a 300 metre maiden. Number 1, What an Outlaw, 420 for Eric Campana. Yet to be placed after 4 starts. Manadu's Girl has been unplaced at her last 3. She's at $9. Prime Bluey placed in 3 of her last 4. She's 380. Global.

0: Wool Fires had one start for a fifth. He's $7. Smallest Fan, the favourite. Unplaced at his last five. He's at $2.50. And Aussie Collins, who has been placed at her last couple, she's 26. They're going behind the boxes for the first event. A maiden over 300. Races 1, 2, 3 and 4 here tonight. All four greyhounds who are yet to win a race. The next event's over 488. Races 3 and 4 over 400. So Smallest Fan will run favourite. He met with a lot of early trouble last start when sixth. In they go. What an Outlaw, Global Fire, Smallest Fan, Manadu's Girl, Prime Bluey, and from box eight, Aussie Collins. They're all in. Green light flashes, race one. Lure on its way. Racing. What an Outlaw flew out to lead Aussie Collins, Manadu's Girl, Global Fire, and then Prime Bluey, Smallest Fan, last and wide. Leader, What an Outlaw. Two away, Aussie Collins. Prime Bluey makes ground quickly. What an Outlaw's in front. Prime Bluey up to second, but What an Outlaw beat Prime Bluey. Third, Aussie Collins. Fourth, Smallest Fan. Then came Global Fire, Manadu's Girl, 17.58. Number one.
1: What an Outlaw wins the opener from Mandurah, pays out to $6, the red. Prime Bluey will be second, and Aussie Collins runs third, 1.48 home, 17.60 thereabouts the run. Let's move on to Warrigal, race number five. They're at the start. Kyle's tipping Chalk and Cheese. You can get on this at $7 out of box number two. Favourite to beat off the three is very firm at the 195. That is Full Noise. And the dangers, according to Kyle, are not the favourite. 6, 8, and 1. All worth good consideration. The six comes out as a late scratching, obviously, Devil Symphony, so don't worry about it. And that came out about 4 hours ago, but will be some deductions if you had a very early ticket. Let's get to Kyle there at the start.
2: To the grade five company. It is a mixed 4-5, but it's back to grade five level itself after running in free for all company here on multiple occasions previously. So runners behind the start, they're about to be called forward now for the first leg of the quad. So good luck with your quaddies here tonight at Warrigal. The late scratchy of number six, deductions there about 19 cents, fixed odds win and place. So it was one of the chances in the event when it came out earlier today. The favourite now, Full Noise, with the deductions, 260 into 195, 380 into 320 at one stage. Ballistic Blaze now, $3.30, $7 in from 15. Chalk and Cheese's trim right up as they get set. Sarsaparilla Kid at 7 and 9.50, tick returns out from 420. Good field here for the first leg of the quad tonight, race five. Light on and the lure's into motion. Ready for a start now. Set to jump. And racing two away smartly off the inside. Tick returns. Ballistic Blaze going forward initially. Sarsaparilla Kid first turn. Deep out at the rear of the field there was Urban Bites with Full Noise, Chalk and Cheese on its inside. They pack up to the turn. Sarsaparilla Kid joins. Tick returns. A run for Chalk and Cheese. And deep out Ballistic Blaze and Full Noise too. Oh, they're right across the track. Here's a go. The inside. Tick returns. Shortest way home has got the prize from a dead set photo finish between Chalk and Cheese, Sarsaparilla Kid, Full Noise, and back behind runners there as they pull up Ballistic Blaze, Urban Bites. What a great finish. Time on the race, 22.92. Tick returns, does best off the inside at 13.80 and 4.70. So we go to the slow-mo image here. Prominent for the miners too. Chalk and Cheese is right there. Three is wider out, Full Noise. Four Sarsaparilla Kids obscured in there. We'll leave it to the judge for the minor spots after the running of race five. But
1: tick returns, box number one, scores in the fifth out of Warrigal. We're back out to Bulleye. Race number five will be followed by the Wagga Trots. And here at Bulleye, we've got Bugatti Rico at the $3, leading a team of many chances. So the 10 career wins, the blue, Bugatti Rico. It's been $4 down to $3, hit 290s the moment ago. Really Savage, second line's been very fancy in the betting as well at around that $3 mark. And they've just been happy to risk the two cash worth and the three cheeky cheese. That's the story with the tab, but Bugatti Rico, the tab firmer That's at Bulleye, race number 5. They're heading out towards the jump. Oh, we've got 2 secs. Wagga's not far away. And they're up to race number 6 on the card. 3 to come from the Wagga Trots and $1.45 for Our Ultimate Jane is the clear favourite. It's been well tried in betting as well. Let's get out to Bulleye first.
3: Runners are heading to the start now for the first leg of the main quaddy here. So they've got out late for this. I'm not too sure what was going on down Kennel Was or in the stir-up, but they've still got a good 150 metres to get around at the start here, and Wagga's 3 minutes behind us. So this is the first leg of the quaddy. 8 Really Savvy. Just starting to tighten up now. 3.30 and the $2.70. He's been unplaced the last two here. He did fall here 2 starts ago, and then he was fourth here last week, so that's been his 2 runs here, but the money's come for him in the favouritism. Number 4, Baghetti Rico, been consistent. He has won a couple here, 3.60 in the 2.90. Number 2, Cashworth, been very easy, 3.70 out the 4.40. He's a kennel mate, the number 8. And 3, Cheeky Cheese, 6.50 out of point, the 7.50. And that's about the story of the race. I thought Cashworth was a good chance. He comes off Richmond form. He's won 2 of his last 4 at Richmond over the 400 when he's led all the way off inside jaws. His 2 failures there were from the wide bowl. And he's had the 1 start here for a 3rd back in April, so he has the track experience. 4 Baghetti Rico, she won't be far away. She's honest. 3 Cheeky Cheese, another one that gets into the money consistently. Scott Wednesday's another one that can finish top 4. Just got around Really Savage. Not quite sure exactly where he is after his last couple of runs here. And it's been about 3 months since he's actually won a race, and his last race win was up the straight. All right, they've arrived at the boxes. They should go straight over. So at the start, they'll move straight over here. So Really Savage, 3.30 in the 2.70, is now the favourite. So he's been the late firmer. Baghetti Rico, 3.60 to 2.90. He's been well tried. And Cashworth, number 2, has been very easy. 3.70 out to $6.50. All right, so over they go. Collars and leads about to come off and be locked in for the running of the 5th event. First leg of the quaddy here this evening. And we'll get this run before the next at Wagga, race number 6, coming up on Sky One. And they have a very short price favourite there in number 10, Our Ultimate Jane at $1.30. All right, so in they go. So Really Savage and Baghetti Rico, boxes 8 and 4 respectively, the 2 that have been well tried on Tab Fixed. And the last one is in, the complete the line. All the way, green light, Lua Travels, we're all set. Race number 5, ready. And racing, and Really Savage walked out of the boxes, well away, Scott Wednesday.

0: Humboldt Tigers together. Humboldt Tigers went to the lead. Mighty Seven ran into the Wednesday third. Cheeky Cheese fourth. They were followed by Mighty Seven, Bugatti Rico and Cashworth, and they've run the journey in 1950 thereabouts. He walked out of the boxes. He's come out two or three behind him.
1: Might have to do a little bit of work to get into it from outside of the second line, as they're about to be called up here at Wagga for the Curly Thurling Memorial Race 6. The favourite from the outside, the second line, our ultimate Jane for Corey Rackenberger. To start, the favourite ahead of Wongali Yank, $5.50. They're the only two under double figures as they slowly head up towards the mobile. George's World goes up for Ray Walker, the outside of the front. Underneath of that, one of his proteges, Shane Hallcroft, with My Lola Rock. Wongali Yank in six is given a chance. Down on the inside, the Kid Billy. And Blue Fox with Little Miracles in gate three. And the second line runners there are My Guarantee and Our Ultimate Jane. As they're scoring up well here for Wagga, race number six, the favourite outside the second line, Our Ultimate Jane. As they're up on the mobile and making a good line, Tab Mobile starts to gather some speed. There's the green light and they're off and racing. From the middle of the line, showing some speed, was Wongali Yank. Going forward, also underneath of it, was Little Miracles. Little Miracles will find the pegs first, but looks like it'll relent to Wongali Yank, who'll press on and take the lead from Little Miracles. Where's this favourite? Our Ultimate Jane is back to third last, is taken back off the gate, was Cranking Over, and back to last of all was George's World. So they head out of the straight towards the back, and in front was Wongali Yank, leading the way from Little Miracles in second. Now sliding up to be third without cover there. As they stretch out down the back was My Lola Rock. He covers up the Kid Billy, who's racing a little bit keenly on the inside of Blue Fox, who's one out and one back. Then came buried away on the inside was My Guarantee. Our Ultimate Jane's handy enough. Midfield, but a shade worse. Back to third last. Then further away in the field was George's World. And back to last of all on the inside was Cranking Over. No change, and lead time was 48.9. As they head on to the bottom turn, and it is Wongali Yank. After that speedy start, Blake Jones has been able to control things to suit himself, and he showed out by a length and a half. Racing without cover, My Lola Rock was looking for some company, and he's about to get it, because here comes Our Ultimate Jane. She could just sense the tempo was slackening and is now making that mid-race move to go up and give this leader some company. So as they come down the straight, first quarter was a leisurely 31.7, and Wongali Yank led at the post with a lap to travel. Our Ultimate Jane got to second pretty cheaply. Then came taking some mid-race cover was My Lola Rock. Little Miracles behind the speed. Three back on the inside, the Kid Billy, who's covered up by Blue Fox. Buried away down on the inside was My Guarantee, covered up by the stable mate George's World, and back to last of all was Cranking Over. So they head out of the straight towards the back, and it's Wongali Yank. He's had a pretty soft lead, but he's now joined by Our Ultimate Jane, who I imagine will put a little bit of pace in it as they head into the back straight. 29.4 that second quarter. Our Ultimate Jane only a neck away as the speed goes on. Wongali Yank still leads. Behind the leader then was Little Miracles, now enjoying a little bit of mid-race cover, My Lola Rock, but the speed's going on. They're tapped up to keep up with these leaders. Further away on the inside, the Kid Billy driven up. Also, Blue Fox asked for an effort. Dropping out of it was George's World, passed by My Guarantee, and Cranking Over making some ground up on the inside. It's still Wongali Yank held together, but now the acid test is given to it by Our Ultimate Jane, who moved up on the outside, and they sprint up clear of Little Miracles holding down third spot. Then further away was My Lola Rank, Yank into the straight, and Wongali Yank tried to shake off Our Ultimate Jane, but Our Ultimate Jane, driven confidently, starts to draw away. Wongali Yank is holding down second with Little Miracles darting up on the inside to narrow that margin, but Our Ultimate Jane will win. Little Miracles is second, and third was Wongali Yank. Fourth, making some ground, was Blue Fox. Making a little bit of ground in the late stages was George's World, from Cranking Over running on. With further away, we had My Guarantee and My Lola Rock out towards the tail. Last quarters, 29.5 and 29.2. The favourite wins. Number 10, Our Ultimate Jane, at around $1.50. Second to the three Little Miracles, put some value into the exotics at $7.50. And Wongali Yank will pay $1.50. The interim New South Wales dividends there. Wagga Race 6.

0: numbers 10, 3, 6 and 2, with the favourite taking it out. Had to do it tough outside the lead, but has scored by a metre and a half with a quarter between second and...
1: Fortnite out the journey, take out four Bedworth, the fourth and fifth grade, race number five, first leg of the quarter. Favourite is 270, about takeover target, box number five. Corbin Slick number three is $4. And Sexy played one at $4.60. Out to box eight, Daniel Sparkers at $5. First row goes Ford, Moustache Mick, Corbin Slick, takeover target, Tommy's Whiskey. No power has box number two out and six as he played one. Daniel Sparkles box ace to take out four Bedworth. Field of seven for the first leg of the quaddy race number five. 280 about takeover target. From box five the favourite. All set. Away they go, jumping well out wide. Daniel Sparkles quickly away and leads. Corbin Slick going to third. He played one, then followed by Tommy's Whiskey. Up on the inside, Moustache Mick.

0: So I take over target, Daniel Sparkle's holding on. It'll win over target, Corborn Slick. Then we had Tommy's Whiskey in behind him. There was, he played one, last a second last No Power, Moustache Mick last home.
1: Daniel Sparkles is going to win. Take over target, run second, and Corborn Slick third. The first three home in 28.62. Here's Gloucester Park, race number three, over the 21.30. 165 out of our favourite, Azione. Alpha Jess hardest to beat, 290. There's been support for both of them, and dead set, they've gapped all the other options down the page. Just about jump time. Here's Richard Bell.
2: Is the $1.60 favourite here. Okay, and the starter is bringing them forward now. Azione, now about $1.60 as they come forward. Ambulite is on. Field about to move off. Canelo's on the outside with Danger. Okay, and also Mad Putter. Coming up. Now this is the Ueli Hoofoil pace, the oil that keeps on kicking, stays on a long, long time, and produces the best for your horse, Ueli Hoofoil. And a big hello too to everyone at the Gift in Stall, and Adrian running the show down there, Johnny and all the other 16. Huddled around the TV here for this race. And we are close to a start. Just about ready. Racing. And getting away nicely, Amaretto Angel from the inside. Azione's about fifth at the moment, just dropping in behind them as Alpha Jess has burned up and gone to the lead. So Alpha Jess has gone clear. Going to second around the outside is Mad Putter and Amaretto Angel back on the inside. And Master Remy gets a nice run through. Just off them is Fuego Quesado, and Azione is racing in sixth spot, just quietly driven early. Not for long though, as it zips around the outside now as they come into the straight, followed by Global Heritage, who's down on the inside. And further back behind, it is El Gossage. The beautifully named El Gossage is racing fourth from last, just in front of it, Arise Lazarus, as the favourite goes up outside the leader here, Azarone, to sit outside of Alpha Jess early on as they leave the home straight. Danger is back third last, the last start winner. 5 metres away is Damage Done, and back at the tail, 5 metres away is Canelo going into the back straight. Lead time at 38.4, and Alpha Jess in front. On the outside is Azione running second, and racing behind the leader is Amaretto Angel. In fourth spot on the outside is Fuego Quesado, and Master Remy bottled away down on the inside and is being covered by Fuego Quesado. And racing in the 1-1, apologies, is Mad Punter in front of the stable mate. Down on the inside behind them is Global Heritage, covered by Arise Lazarus, and then Danger. Outside of El Gossage, 5 metres away, is Damage Done, and back of the tail, Canelo around the turn, just over one lap to go. 31-2 the first quarter, into the straight they run, and quickly Azione has quickly raced up on the outside and got 2 metres in front, and is being positively driven here by Vogue. Alpha Jess the inside. One out and one back is Mad Punter. A move from Canelo. And onwards back now is Damage Done. Down on the inside is Amaretto Angel. And the stablemate of Damage Done, Master Remy, three back the inside, being covered by Fuego Quesado as they work into the back straight. Amaretto Angel lost ground there. Master Remy got dragged back a bit as they work into the back. Alpha Jess is leading the way. It's Alpha Jess, but Azione moves up again on the outside very strongly. And then came Amaretto Angel, followed by Canelo. Master Remy's trying to get into the clear, putting it in a bit of a pocket there, was Damage Done. Coming off the back straight though, and Azione has quickly raced up and shot past Alpha Jess, and they race clear from Canelo in third place. Master Remy worked into the clear, and getting up on the pegs there is Global Heritage as they come to the turn. Azione doing the better work from Alpha Jess in a 28-3, and they race right away. Global Heritage having a real bump there with Master Remy as they try to come after Canelo.

0: Further back in the field was Amaretto Angel, not going well. Well back in the field from came back second last over the line was Rise Lazarus. Back towards the tail, tailed right off about 35 metres away is Mad Punter.
1: As the own's going to loom right up and blow them away late. Alpha Jessaby second, Canelo third, 4.39 from Gloucester Park. Let's move on to Gosford, race number five. And around the $3 mark, our favourite's going to draw the two, but there's many, many hopes right down the page. At least four big chances, and they're jammed between that $3 and $4. Quite long, dark ride. Bring on Bling. Pitman go well off the six. And My Harley is around that $4 quote there late, box number eight. Not much splitting them in betting. None of them really been smashed in the market. 380 in the 330, Bring on Bling might be the best fancy of them. Let's get to Phil.
2: Okay, race number five here, fifth grade over 388, field of seven to run. And about to be called over as we're just a fraction past start time here for the fifth. The dogs.com.au with number eight, My Harley, in this for Susan Smith. It's a $4.40 chance currently. So coming in, Kutzpah the inside with Super Quality and Bring on Bling. Pitman go well, My Harley coming up. Proud Choice and Long Dark Road. And the green light's on. Set to jump race five. Ready? 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Long Dark Road running to the lead. Proud Choice, Kutzpah to second and third. Pitman go well, My Harley deeper on the track running on, and then Bring on Bling and Super Quality off the back. The leader is Long Dark Road, My Harley giving chase. Two away is Pitman go well. Long Dark Road still more than length, My Harley coming late. Long Dark Road over My Harley and Pitman go well. 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
1: Two's going to win, Long Dark Road, knocks off My Harley and Pitman go well. They fight out the finish, 2.86, and we bounce straight forward to Mount Gambier there tonight. Race number five over the 1,700 metres, second last on the card. $2 for Lucky Vincent and Ruby's Reason at around the 2.90. Second pick has been better supported, $4 down to 2.90. Dan Misson tips them, Lucky Vincent on top as we join him.
3: So they're down at the start here for race five. Third leg of the quaddie, the Miller Timber Joinery Pace, 1790 metres, 80 metres the journey. And gate setting up, field of six here. Lucky Vincent is the $1.90 favourite. Ruby's Reasons at $2.90. Poacher's Dream at $4.80. Fiery Stars at $13. Order of betting 5, 1, 3, and 2. Lucky Vincent has finished fifth at his last two outings. Ruby's Reason, having start four today, was a fifth recently, prior to that a third. And Poacher's Dream's been knocking on the door recently, a couple of handy seconds at her last couple of outings. And she's into $4.80 now. Fiery Stars of the others at 13. Gate setting up and starting signal is there for them to come forward for race five, our penultimate on the program tonight. This one is a one lifetime win. Moving up, East Pro Luna, keen to get on with it, already up on the gate. Now up comes Modern Jolt, drawn the outside. Fiery Stars comes forward with Poacher's Dream, also Lucky Vincent, and Ruby's Reason drawn the inside. Pretty close here for race five. Mount Gambier, Lucky Vincent from gate five's the fave. Set. Green lights, they're off. Lucky Vincent, away okay. Ruby's Reason, Modern Jolt, all breaking up heavily. There was Poacher's Dream. Everything got around it okay. Ruby's Reason leads initially by about 4 metres from Modern Jolt, pushing up into second spot. Fiery Stars third away, leaders back. Lucky Vincent, this favourite, lands one.

0: out and one back. Then came East Bro Luna, and Poacher's Dream is back pacing now, and is a long way off them, is now just catching up with the main body of the field. So we'll sort them out here as they race inside the 1200. And it's Ruby's Reason that leads by 3 meters from Modern Jolt on the outside of the leader. Fiery Stars is leaders back third, then followed by East Bro Luna and Lucky Vincent's next, and Poacher's Dream's tacking on, racing off the back as they cast the 1000. Ruby's Reason for Lockie Cook leads by about a head from Modern Jolt on the outside of the leader. Fiery Stars, leaders back third, waiting for the sprint lane, a lap out. Lucky Vincent, this favourite, he's in a nice handy spot, one out and one back. Then came East Bro Luna, who is pinned away the inside, and Poacher's Dream is last on the outside. Siren goes off with a lap left to travel. Ruby's Reason on top and leads by 3 meters. Modern Jolt punching the breeze. Fiery Stars leaders back. Lucky Vincent poised, ready to pounce. One out, one back. East Bro Luna still pinned away by Poacher's Dream. Down the back they go. They're tight and compact. Inside the 600, Ruby's Reason leads narrowly from Modern Jolt 2 deep. Out 3 deep now goes Lucky Vincent. Tracking it, Poacher's Dream. Fiery Stars just in behind those, and then East Bro Luna racing off the back. Ruby's Reason leads narrowly from Lucky Vincent, behind those Fiery Stars, then Modern Jolt. Next up is Poacher's Dream and East Bro Luna. So it's Ruby's Reason on the inside of Lucky Vincent. They're clear over Fiery Stars, and then came Modern Jolt around the bend. Vincent rolls to the top. He leads now by a length and a half from Ruby's Reason. Then came Fiery Stars. Next up, Modern Jolt, but Lucky Vincent coming clear. And Lucky Vincent, way too good, holding them at bay, beats Fiery Stars. Modern Jolt was third. Fourth, East Bro Luna ahead then of either Ruby's Reason and Poacher's Dream.
1: Dominates them, Lucky Vincent. They're late racing right away. Fiery Stars second, Modern Jolt will be third. Let's move on to Warrigal race number 6. 45 seconds away from a jump. All weight share, the $1.60. Dash Intention, the key rival to beat. 6-1-7 and 8, the late mail there, according to Kyle Galley. Reds on top, Dash Intention for the Watchdog team. Suggested win bet there at the $5. Let's get out there, trackside.
2: The second leg, always share, the odds on favourite here at 160. 480 Dash Intention off the inside. So the three goes here for one minor placing, coming off some runs over the 500s in town. And the runners now at the start. Race 6 on the program. Number 1 on your ticket after the first leg of the quaddy at around $13.80. So behind the boxes, they'll get set shortly. Greyhound Racing locally is at sale tomorrow. Here again at Warrigal on Thursday and Traralgon on Friday. It's a night meeting this week. Fields will be out for that one tomorrow. So they're about to get set. Reserve 9 into the field from box number 5 here after the scratching. Dash Intention, the second elect in the race at about $5.50, leads them up. Evens come up now. Olympia Onyx, Shady Lady, Always Share, and Blinked has the outside. And they're right to go. Race 6, they're ready. Racing, even line away fast. Dash Intention to the inside. My Margot back to the rear early. Settling second and third, Blinked, and also Always Shares handy enough first corner. Three away, Mia Neo gets to fourth. They've raced by 5 lengths to Shady Lady, My Margot. Ellie and also Olympia Onyx coming up to the home turn. They're strung out and Always Share got up inside of Dash Intention, took the lead, out and running on Mia Neo, but the favourite pulls away. Always Share to win by 3.5. Second and Mia Neo, third between Dash Intention and Blinked when I get back to the and My Margot was next. Centre field there after they pulled up was Shady Lady. Back in the race would have been Ellie and Olympia Onyx. And the time there about 25 and 97. Stand by for the judges' numbers with number 6 Always Share to win it here. Should be 6 from 7. Looks like 1 will get third the inside. And it does ahead of number 8 Blinked. So it'll be 6, 7, 1 and 8 to race number 6.
1: Always Share wins at the top of the market. Mia Neo will be second and Dash Intention third. 6-7-1. Race number 6 from Warrigal. Off to Bulleye. We're about a minute away. And race number 6 up the 340-metre start. 185. Favourite draws the blue, and that is Mauritian Nitro. It's rock solid there in the markets at the short price. Has to improve. They're off the first up run, hit the Bulleye track last week, started 6-1 in a deeper race, clearly showed plenty of early zip, found the front, but ran into some trouble late. Was only beaten two or so by Market Maverick on the hunt for career win number four overall. It's been $3 down to the odds on quote. Queen Jewel and Talon Tiger both on top for Gary Clark. 5-6-1-8 is the way that he tips them. Queen Jewel, $7.50 down to $6 there late. It's a six-time career winner. And Talon Tiger's a good roughie, 26 down to 19. Market's had a little dip as well. Let's get to Gary.
3: All right, so this is a real lottery race. Although Mauritian Nitro is into $1.85, he's been unplaced both runs here. He's only had the two runs this year. He ran last here in January, 5 months off, and then ran 60 last week, lit up and got completely run over late. He's been big odds in those runs, and he's into odds on. It mightn't state it in the title, but this is a dead set pathway. Queen Jewel, just hovering at the moment, a third, a couple of fourths recently at Richmond. 16 runs here for two wins, 7 miners, on speed runner, $8 in the six. Just thought she might be a chance in the race on that form. As I said, they are all out of form, these runners, so it is open. But the punters want to come for Mauritian Nitro, 220 to 180. Albatross number one, 480 to 550 as they go in. Queen Jewel number five, eights in the six, a bit of support. And five, Scott Elysian, 360 out to 650. All in. Green light, Lua travels, we're all set. This is race six of the evening. Ready. Racing. Coming out beautifully was Albatross. Landed clearly in front now. Siam High, fantastic. Tarik and Talon Tiger get across. They're followed by Scott Elysian, Queen Jewel, the inside. Mauritian Nitro a mile back with Where's Harry. Around the corner, Albatross in front. Off its back now, Siam High, the outside with fantastic. Tarik, Siam High's raced up to Albatross and nailed him on the line. I think you'll find Siam High grabbed the Albatross and got him right on the line. Third home in the event was Talon Tiger from fantastic Tarik. They're followed then by Queen Jewel. Further back in the field was Mauritian Nitro, never a factor, from Scott Elysian and Where's Harry last, and they've run around 1970. It'll be a photo, but the two will get up. Siam High, massive odds at about 26 to 1 by Aussie Infrared at Ohio Siam, Daryl Dunnell and John Borsma, the trainer. And he's been right out of form, been beaten 100 yards his last half dozen starts, and he wins his second career race. One Albatross.
1: Will be Siam High, 2 beating 1 Albatross and 6 Talon Tiger. It's the way they finish, 2-1-6 from Bullite, and it's another roughie. Around the 40-1 mark across the totes. Albatross second at the 210, 320 for Talon Tiger third. Here's Mandurah, race number 3. We've got about a minute to get on here in the West. Ryan's tipping the short favourite on top. Interesting runner, it's resuming off the 138 day break. Its only run prior to tonight was down in Tassie at Hobart, where they didn't beat one home. Obviously had things against there, went around a $4 chance. Back at the races and heading west at the $1.60 in from north at $2. They bet some big prices, this in the early markets. Keeping Mr. Mysterio safe is the tab at $5. And likewise, Impress Carmen, really, and around the 550, some pretty solid drifters down the page, including Athenian Blade, the 5, and the 2 Are You Cute, who have been gapped out to big odds. Let's get there. Mandurah 3 with Ryan.
4: Mysterio, $5. Number 5, Athenian Blade, is a first starter for Enzo Credelli, a daughter of Koblenz. Out of Speed Missile, qualified here in 23.13. And she's the only first starter in this race. Liquid Desire, the favourite for Adam Smithson. Had one start in Tassie, ran fifth at Hobart, and then won a quali here last week in 22.85. Impress Carmen qualified at Cannington before running fourth here last week. And Mr. Mysterio also qualified at Cannington before running fifth here. They're at the start, race 3. Favourite number 3, Liquid Desire, 210. 7, Impress Carmen, 440. And 8, Mr. Mysterio, 440. They're going behind the boxes for the third of 11 events here tonight. The winners so far, What an Outlaw for Eric Campana and West on Mirror, Chris House. Going forward, race 3, Liquid Desire, the favourite, albeit a drifting favourite. Here come the evens. Are You Cute, Sunset Dragon, Big Girl Sal, and from box eight, Mr. Mysterio. They're all in. The green light's on. The lure is on its way for the third event. Racing. Flying out Athenian Blade landed three ahead of Impress Carmen.

0: It's Athenian Blade, joined by Mr. Mysterio. Impress Carmen sneaks up the inside. Mr. Mysterio, Impress Carmen, kicking back Athenian Blade. Athenian Blade beat Impress Carmen, Mr. Mysterio, Fourth Velvet Cruiser, Close Up Sunset Dragon from Big Girl Cell, Are You Cute, Liquid Desire, 22.96. Number five, Athenian Blade, all the way. She flew the boxes. And she's led throughout, well, sort of. She was levelled up with a couple of times at the top of the straight and about 50 from home, but she's found enough to win numbers 5, 7, 8 and 1. Athenian
1: Blade, they're on debut, went up one of the keen chances. The early prices were bang on there at around the $4 mark. Got out to plenty of double figures late. Impress Carmen second, Mr. Mysterio will be third. Back out to Townsville, race number 6. Heat number 1 of the Townsville Grand Prix. And gearing up with Kenya Waomi, who's ran runner-up at the past two starts behind Ashy Bear. Started $1.22 back, started $5 against that same rival 2 weeks ago. It's now the second pick in the betting, with Gidgey Bug very well fancied off a Townsville open class win over the 380 there two starts ago. It's now favourite into 360. We'll say best supported as well. For Heat 1, Townsville Grand Prix, here's Joe.
2: Yeah, first seat of the Grand Prix, race number 6. Favourite is out wide. Box number 7, Gidgey Bug at 340. Just the one runner over the double figures, and that's Lucky Fireball, $11, the rest under. So it's very open heat. First seat of the Grand Prix, race number 6. Of course, two heats, races 6 and 7. And favourite is Gidgey Bug in the first seat of the Grand Prix. So 340 Gidgey Bug, box 7. All set. Away they go, jumping well. Maisie Moo Moo flew out, won the start, dashed to clear down the back over Organized Chaos in second, third place Gidgey Bug, then followed by Lucky Fireball, Golden Envy up on the inside, then further back we had Jackknife, well back Kenya Waomi, the last one Cool Bananas up in front. Maisie Moo Moo travels well, Organized Chaos runs on, then followed by Gidgey Bug, further back we had Jackknife on the turn. It's all Maisie Moo Moo going too well up in front and wins from Gidgey Bug second, Organized Chaos third, Jackknife fourth, then we had Golden Envy, Lucky Fireball, well back then to the last few there, Cool Bananas with Kenya Waomi.
1: Maisie Moo Moo wins at $5, takes out heat number 1 of the Townsville Grand Prix, will beat Gidgey Bug, and Organized Chaos will be third. Winner pays out to $6.50, in fact, Super Tab, $28.59 the run.

0: stepping up to the 5.15 for the first effort over that distance range. 100 metres at Maitland on debut, where Look Smart smashed them by 7. That was from a wide box, box number 7. Now in box number 8 there tonight, 210 to 190. 260, a little bit soft even. Shake Not Stir, who chased home King Camaro there last week at Gosford. Was beaten at Big Space though. And Cash Me Out, best option of the rest. Speedy Zipper, the one to beat. Here's Bill.
1: Okay, showing is a tab moving now. Speedy Zipper. This is the first of the Simply Limelight 1-4 win heats. And the lightly raced Speedy Zipper, who's had the one start here for a win. It was back in mid-May. Won a Maitland maiden on debut. It's only had the three starts for two wins and a second. Was only beaten 0.3 of a length when running second, so almost a perfect early season or early career record for a Speedy Zipper. Moving in. Sixth event, 6th of 11 here as we pass the halfway mark on tonight's card. And being loaded away. Just about set. There's the green light. Favourite in the pink. Ready. Racing. Speedy Zipper away nicely. The outside's going to charge over. Contest the lead with Shake Not Stir and Cash Me Out. Got a line of three. Working around them as Calix Nitro as they do pack up front. Speedy Zipper got checked. Going forward is Heatherly Lomar. And well back now is Grapefruit Yoko with Good Odds Kiona. They head off the back and they're still scrambling in front. Shake Not Stir. Push through. Speedy Zipper now getting going again. And Speedy Zipper got an inside run on the bend. Speedy Zipper wins over Shake Not Stir, Grapefruit Yako, Cash Me Out and Calix Nitro, and then Heatherly Lomar and Good Odds Kiona.
0: Okay, so it's Speedy Zipper beating Shake Not Stir, Grapefruit Yako third, and around the $1.70 mark, you win up. Let's move on to the seventh tonight from Wagga. And there's one more to come following this. So the second last over the 1,700 metres they gear up for. Amico is a favourite. 3.40 tab says in from $5. Punters are keen. Amico, this favourite here at Wagga. Tiger Cheddar, one of the key dangers to beat, has also been fancied. Now that support dries back up late to 4.60. Jack Ryan, Nick's son, and OK to Love. All in single figures and all rated some sort of chance here. Second last on the card. Tiger Cheddar is on top with Andrew Buick. 7, 6, 9, and 5. Late mail tickets if you're betting out at Wagga. They're second last. They're on track and getting set with Andrew.
2: Runners do one more circle and then we'll score up for the running of race 7, the Yerribee Stud Pace. In an open market, it's chopped and changed a little bit in the last few minutes. Amico, $3.30 now, favourite, holding the call over Jack Ryan and Tiger Cheddar, who was favourite but now has drifted out to $5.50. As the starting signal is given, so this time around, I fancy we'll see them score up and it'll be heading up towards that outside gate. Complicated, who's out of the draw at the moment, hoping she'll be on her best behaviour here tonight, the 10-year-old mare. She's had plenty of goes, so she should know what to do. Complicated will head up to the outside barrier. Tiger Cheddar in 7. Deadeye Tiki, the only runner on the second line. As they do break formation and start to slowly score up for the running of race 7, Complicated leads them up on the outside. Amico, the firming favourite, $3.10 ahead of Jack Ryan, and given it certainly a chance was Tiger Cheddar. As they start to score up here for Wagga race number 7, Complicated is not living up to her name at the moment. She's being relatively simple and scoring up well. As they make a good line here for the running of race 7 from Wagga Wagga, the Riverina Paceway, they are just about all filling their spots. Deadeye Tiki, the lone second line runner. Tiger Cheddar's hard on the steel. Complicated's about to fill its spot. Jack Ryan down on the inside. The Tab Mobile

0: Starts to gather speed, and there is the green light, and they're off and racing. There's good speed from Nixon. Jack Ryan stoked up to try to hold it out, but Nixon's showing plenty of toe. Wider out, also pressing forward, was Master Blaster. Off the track and improving also there as well was OK to Love, and Tiger Cheddar's very wide, but being restrained. So as they start to sort themselves out, 8.8 was the lead time, and looks like Master Blaster couldn't get across Nixon, and is immediately grabbed hold of. He's hard on the steel, trying to restrain Master Blaster. Poking up to be third behind the leader was Jack Ryan. Slotting into a nice spot was OK to Love, as Master Blaster's pulling double overtime to try to restrain, and this meant that OK to Love is going to slide forward outside the speed. So Nixon in front from OK to Love, who's straight up to be second. Jack Ryan gets a good trip behind the speed. Then came Master Blaster, who settled a little better now. There's another one pulling out wide. It's Tiger Cheddar. Not sure whether she's going forward or back. I don't think Amy Dimet's in much control at the moment. She's trying to go back, but Tiger Cheddar is fighting and may have to be allowed to slide forward. Punching through underneath of it was Deadeye Tiki. Amico dropped to the fence to be three back the inside. Complicated was taken back off the gate, settles down last of all, and just in front of it was Keong Alex. So they head to the back. We've got quarters of 28.4 and 30.5. And Nixon, after that speedy start, is holding the lead by three quarters, two on the outside. OK to Love. Tiger Cheddar's have a torrid trip out wide. Jack Ryan, on the other hand, had a beautiful trip. Coiled up behind the lead. In the middle of runners was OK to Love, or just in front of it there would have been Master Blaster. Further away in the field was Deadeye Tiki, who's out wide. Amico threw back the inside and driven along. Out towards the tail was Keong Alex with Complicated. Nixon tried to dash away. Jack Ryan works off the inside. He hasn't gone full ball just as yet. Deadeye Tiki's working into it. OK to Love. There's a couple cluttered up midfield. Poking up on the inside was Amico, and wider out sweeping into it was Keong Alex, who's coming with plenty of momentum. Nixon in front. He shook off the challenge of Deadeye Tiki, but down the outside, Keong Alex is coming quickly. Keong Alex out after Deadeye Tiki, and raising another effort was Jack Ryan through the middle, but wider out, going to be first past the post was Keong Alex. Keong Alex beat Jack Ryan in second. Third was Deadeye Tiki. Complicated made some ground. Further away then came Emiko. Nixon dropped out. Master Blaster was there as well. Tiger Cheddar, forget it, went around and had a tough run. It was a tough drive. And coming in towards the tail was OK to Love.
1: Keong Alex is going to win, beats Jack Ryan. And Deadeye Tiki will run third. 3-1-9 from Wagga Race number 7. There is one to come on the card. Let's go back out to Warrigal, heading out towards the start for race number 7, about 60 seconds away. Quickly from the tab, 210 Faye Valentine, 330 Shaviro, and sub $5 for both Hard to Rock and Buffalo Cowboy, and around the 460 range. Of those mentioned, $4 down to 310 Faye Valentine. It's probably the best angle with the market movers. Kyle Galley's out there, 50 seconds away. He's with Shaviro on top of box number 3, which is back into favourite. Let's get out there at Warrigal.
2: Number of wins from wide box.

0: 8 starts, and we'll run the favourite here for race number 7 on the card, 330 Chevero, second elect, 22.41 run around here previously, 4.40 about the 7, Hard to Rock, got a wonderful strike rate here, 10 starts, 4 wins and 5 minors, 4.80 about Buffalo Cowboy, who's racing in great form, has had 3 wins and a minor from its last 4 starts. So at the boxes here, this is race 7 of the night, and they're about to get set. 1 and 6 to be alive in the quaddy. Previous winner going 25.98 as a $1.80 favourite. Now they're moving in. Box 5 is vacant here, and the runners come up now for race 7. Grade 4 stake, favourite at 3.10, not much late change, Faye Valentine, 3.30 Chevero. They're almost set. Ready now, green light goes on, lure's on its way, race 7 of the night, set to go. Ready. Ad racing, Chevero was about centre field to begin. Speed there from Buffalo Cowboy, a lead tonight from Chili Crumpet, who was going forward, then checked out of it. Rushing to second, Faye Valentine on the move. They've got away about 4 or 5 lengths, wearing Levi's Hard to Rock. Chevero and Bull Durham further back turning. Faye Valentine took over, strode away, trying hard Buffalo Cowboy. Faye Valentine by 3. Hard to Rock's lunged at Buffalo Cowboy for the minors. And there's Chevero getting out late. Then came Chili Crumpet, Bull Durham, wearing Levi's with those, and the time is about 22.62 to the winner.
1: Faye Valentine races away, dominant win. 8 will beat Live. I thought 7 was a big hope. Yeah, 7 will beat 6 for second and third, and that's confirmed out at the track at 22.61 effort. They're over the 2100 metres here at Gloucester Park for the next to go. And runners around the track, Mobile's in position. Tab fixed favourite is the 6, Balling Up Boy. It's around that $3 mark. It's been pretty well fancied throughout the course of betting. $4 bet down to 3. By G, by Jingo, second pick at 5.50 into 4.60.

0: as they move off for the start of body. Coming forward by G by Jingo, Sir Alec Whitby and Sonic Chip on the inside, Major Manhattan, wide out Mac Freeway with Bassing Hall and Balling Up Boy, Wandering Star. Visiting ours, who won a moderate race last start, a lot harder here. Sporting Grace comes up with Vibrant and Follow My Stride. And we're close to a start. Final leg of the early quaddy. Set. Racing and getting away very solidly here. Sporting Grace from gate number three looking for the lead, and Vibrance trying to latch onto its back in front of Follow My Stride. Can't get there though. Follow My Stride's been able to kick up, and there is Visiting Hours as well, and Wandering Star is pressing forward deeper on the track and very wide out. Starting to go forward too is Bassing Hall as they come around the home turn on the first occasion. Easing back to the tail is Mac Freeway. Where's Belling Up Boys? Second last and Major Manhattan third last. Wandering Star looking for the lead on the outside. Got 3-4 metres in front and could be hard to beat. Two for Stampalier. Wandering Star races clear from Sporting Grace. Third on the inside is Follow My Stride, and left without cover Visiting Hours is looking for some but nothing coming. Sonic Chip gets a nice flow along the inside, and further back is Vibrant, and the driver at the moment staying in the moving line because going to the inside in front of it there is Visiting Hours. I tried to, didn't quite do it, and Sonic Chip came off the inside into the breeze now. So Visiting Hours, good driving there. I think he wanted Sonic Chip off the inside to get onto its back, and he's done that. Vibrant 1-2 then by G by Jingo, who looks to be travelling all right, about fifth from last. Then Sir Alec Whitby, Manhattan back in the field is Major Manhattan, back third last from Balling Up Boy, and last on the inside Bassing Hall. 33 seconds only that first quarter, and Wandering Star is in front, leads the way by about 3 metres to Sonic Chip. Sporting Grace is on the inside, then Visiting Hours, followed by Follow My Stride. Vibrant racing 1-2 on its back by G by Jingo, and back on the inside just a bit keen is Mac Freeway. Further back is Sir Alec Whitby, who's got three behind it. Bassing Hall taken out wide, Balling Up Boy, and goes around Major Manhattan. So they go past the post. Wandering Star 33 seconds. Second quarter goes through in 31.2. It's Wandering Star from Sonic Chip, Sporting Grace, Visiting Hours, Follow My Stride and Vibrant. Then Sir Alec Whitby looking to flush out Vibrant, but it's not going at the moment. And then came Balling Up Boy, who's on the back of Sir Alec Whitby, heading into the back. Wandering Star in front of Sonic Chip, Sporting Grace, Visiting Hours, Follow My Stride. Vibrant about to make a move, and wider out is Sir Alec Whitby, and taken out very wide as Balling Up Boy coming off the back, and Wandering Star is just in front. It's Wandering Star from Sonic Chip. Visiting Hours about to pull out wider. On its back is Vibrant. Sir Alec Whitby three wide. Sporting Grace the inside. Very deep out is Balling Up Boy coming up to the turn. Wandering Star is just in front, getting away now from Sonic Chip, and then came Visiting Hours to the outside. On its back, Vibrant, and then Sporting Grace the inside as they corner. Wandering Star in front of Sonic Chip is coming out at Wandering Star and Sonic Chip. 29 the third quarter. It's Sonic Chip. Sonic Chip takes the lead now from Wandering Star. Flashing home is Major Manhattan. Sonic Chip in front. Major Manhattan swallowing it up out wide, and Major Manhattan beats Sonic Chip. Third home on the inside is Wandering Star, and then Visiting Hours, Vibrant, Sporting Grace. Close up is also Follow My Stride, and wider out Belling Up Boy, and further back in the field was Major Freeway, and By G By Jingo with Sir Alec Whitby and Bassing Hall. Last quarter 29.9, and Major Manhattan's flown to win here, number 9. And
1: Major Manhattan's going to pay a decent price too, right over the top down the middle of the track. It's out to north as $7. Sonic Chip will be second, 9 beats 10, and third to be confirmed. Let's move to Bullo while we wait. Race number 7 is over the 340 start. Runners are out there. 215 for Overreaction, the one they've all got to find a way past. Well fancied late with the tab. 240 down to 215. Here's Gary Clark.
2: And 6 with Gorgolas. $6 into 460. Just ticks back the $5. So probably 2 and 6 have been the two that are firm. Everything else has been pretty easy in the market. All right, so they've moved over and about to be called in. Overreaction, a runner-up here in a Masters 3, which it is tonight, last start. A winner at Goulburn, 4 starts ago back in April. On-speed runner-up. Wagulga Lass, great record here, 15 wins and 20 minors. She was runner-up in a 4th and 5th grade here a couple of weeks ago. And as I said, she's got a great record.

0: Seven, all set, ready. Rounded up as Beth Dutton wins the second. Sassy Cross the inside of Break Mighty Savannah, Midnight Star. Pay, pay, pay. Melcat Bad Boy will Google has shuffled out of it. Out wide, Overreaction in front. Raced away now from Sassy Cross. An Overreaction beat. Flying home. Mighty Savannah along the inside will grab second. Third there would have been possibly Beth Dutton. Noah followed then. Behind them came Pay, Pay, Pay. Further back, Midnight Star with Google has and Melcat Bad Boy is at the rear. And the time around 19 seconds even. It's been a quick run.
1: And it is Overreaction at the 2:30 out of box number two across the tights. Levels up pretty.

0: And around that 320 mark, hardest to beat is this clear favourite, See Who's Better. It's been very well tried in a small field, 270 down to $2, starting to get set for the sixth and last at Mount Gambier.
1: So they're about to score up here. This is our last, thanks to Gambier Vets. 1780 metres here, field of five. And See Who's Better is the $1.95 favourite from $2.70. But just easy out to $2 now. Megari Tari's on the second line of betting at $3.30. And Eastbro Kaz at $4.60. Starting to move up. Last of the night. Coming forward. So See Who's Better was a winner going back four starts ago. Been finishing down the track recently. Megari Tari has been running really well without winning. So the gate picks up good speed and heads to the starting point of the top of the home straight. Set for the last, favourite gate three. And away they go now, and See Who's Better was away well from the inside. Livermere was also cleanly into stride, and they're going tooth and nail into that first corner. Eastbro Kaz is out wide on the track, surging forward. Megari Tari is next to last, and Majestic Cheddar is last. So they work their way down the back with 1,400 metres left to travel. And it's See Who's Better on top and leads by 6 metres from Livermere in second, tucked up in behind it. And Megari Tari is third. They were followed by Majestic Cheddar, and then came Eastbro Kaz. So working along the back with about 1,200 metres left to travel, See Who Better's on top. See Who Better, the favourite, leads by about 5 metres from Livermere in second spot. Megari Tari's third. Then Majestic Cheddar ahead then of Eastbro Kaz. So that's their order. They're in single file, and they work down the Jubilee Highway side of the track. On top, See Who's Better. Favourite leads by about 6 metres for Mark Phillips. Mark leads the favourite down the straight. He leads by about 5 metres from Livermere in second spot. Megari Tari's third. Then came Majestic Cheddar, and Eastbro Kaz's last spots the leader about 15 metres. Now they start to pack up after the siren. They've got 800 metres left to travel. On top and going well, See Who's Better leads by about 5 metres. Livermere tucked up behind it, waiting for the sprint lane. Then followed by Megari Tari, quickly moving up about 6 metres in front of Majestic Cheddar, and Eastbro Kaz is last. Down the back they go. 500 metres left to travel. See Who's Better. The favourite leads by 4 metres. Megari Tari's on the outside of the leader. Livermere still leaders back third. Then came Eastbro Kaz, and Majestic Cheddar's being tapped along. Off the back they go. 300 metres to travel. Megari Tari puts the head in front. See Who's Better. This favourite battling away the inside. Out wide of the track, Eastbro Kaz revs up, and then came Livermere. Into the home straight, See Who's Better on the inside. Eastbro Kaz, Megari Tari. Eastbro Kaz coming home the quickest with Megari Tari. Eastbro Kaz out wide. Eastbro Kaz. Eastbro Kaz beats home Megari Tari. Third will be Majestic Cheddar. Fourth home, Livermere. Further afield then to the last one in, which was Majestic Cheddar.
0: Eastbro Kaz going to win and pay $6 as well in the last out of Mount Gambier. It'll beat probably four diving over three. Yeah, it will be for second and third. Townsville's next, and this is heat number two of the Townsville Grand Prix tonight. 60 seconds thereabouts away from a jump. What about this for Tipsy Tess? $1.07 in from $1.10. 15 wins, 30 career starts. Last three runs here at Townsville is won by 6, 2, and 4 lengths. Went to Rockhampton and went under there. Latest behind Dish Liquor, was beaten a big space and had a stack go against from box number 7, back in the red there tonight. Gus the Grace, the only real key rival that's been respected in betting at 9.50. Let's get to Joe Dyer.
2: Second heat of the Grand Prix, race number 7. Favourite is Tipsy Tess at $1.07. For the second heat, 9 starts over the journey for 7 wins in 2 seconds. Best of 28.21. Track record over this journey stands at 28.17.

0: So she's the favourite, box number one, Tipsy Tess, for the second heat for Tony Parker, who took out the first heat with Maisie Moomoo in 28.59. So Tipsy Tess 1.10 for this second heat of the Grand Prix. 9.50 number 7, Gus the Great. And we have $17 out wide, Casey's Way. So about to go forward for the second heat. Tipsy Tess about to go forward with He's Peaking, Bug Me More and Gus the Great. The evens Be United, Bogey Frank, Kenya Hellfire and Casey Sway. So favourite in the red, Tipsy Tess, for this second heat of the Grand Prix. $1.10 the favourite from box number one. All set. Away they go. She began okay, Tipsy Tess. She's mustering, but around them quickly, Casey's Way takes the lead from Tipsy Tess. He's Peaking, goes to the third, then followed by Gus the Great, Be United. Further back, we had Kenya Hellfire. Well back, Bug Me More. The last one, Bogey Frank. Well, Casey's Ways goes well to the corner. Now Tipsy Tess revs up, kicks up on the inside and goes to the front. Into second, Gus the Great. But Tipsy Tess has won over Gus the Great, Kenya Hellfire. It'll be third. Fourth place to go to Russian Home, Be United, in front of Casey's Way, Bug Me More. Well back, Bogey Frank was He's Peaking. She's gone good, 28.39. She had to do a tough here tonight. But she's won Tipsy Tess for Tony Parker. Gives him the both legs for the Grand Prix.
1: It's still pretty dominant in the end for career win number 16. The record around Townsville is now 8 from 10. And around the $1.10 mark getting paid there tonight if you had a ticket at the shorts, Tipsy Tess beats Gus the Great. And Kenya Hellfire third, 28.39. Handy performance. We move on to Gosford. Race number 7 is about 50 seconds out from official jump time. And what are we working with here? 2.15 equal picks out of the 3 and the 4 now. Jungle Holly and Red Hot Tina, the 2 to beat. They've both been fancied and they've flip-flopped around who's going to start favourite over the last 10 minutes when we've been monitoring. Jungle Holly's now into clear favourite at $2. Opened that position, got out to a high as 2.30 with some early support for Red Hot Tina. It's back to $2 and Tina's now around the 2.20, which is pretty similar to the open. The blue was at the Gardens last start, beaten at the shorts, chasing home Mrs. Miniver. Was a winner at Gosford two starts ago, completely dominating there. Likewise, Jungle Holly, its most recent win was around the Gosford circuit, put 10 lengths on the field three starts back. That was over the 5.15 start after finding the front. Good little battle between the pair. Here's Bill.
2: Only two runners in the market here. Jungle Holly now showing as the tab mover. Dogs.com today, you are with Jungle Holly, number 3. It's Red Hot Tina. Certainly pressing it for favouritism. $2, $2.20. They are respectively. About to be called in. Second of the Simply Limelight 1-4 win heats. Mia Party Girl coming up. Jungle Holly, Rainbow Shout, Wyong Jamison, Grapefruit Zippy and Tiny Sniffy, Red Hot Tina, I'm Sweet. Green light. We're set. Racing, Jungle Holly missed it. Red Hot Tina began well as burrowing up, looking for the lead. Grapefruit Zippy works over, goes to second. A gap in the field to Wyong Jameson, and Tiny Sniffy is back with those. Followed by Mia Party Girl, I'm Sweet. Well back, Jungle Holly not in the race. Rainbow Shout last off the back. Red Hot Tina led by 5 lengths. In second spot is Grapefruit Zippy. They're well clear of the others, headed by Wyong Jameson and Tiny Sniffy, but around the bend, and Red Hot Tina races away. Red Hot Tina over Grapefruit Zippy, Wyong Jameson, I'm Sweet, Jungle Holly was next, followed further back by Tiny Sniffy, Rainbow Shout, last in was Mia Party Girl.
1: Red Hot Tina gets away with it off the blue, dominates the seventh there from Gosford. Grapefruit Zippy is going to be the one that lobs into second. 7 will round at the first three home, 29.

0: 168 in the run, behind Red Hot Tina, Wyong Jamison third. Let's move to Mandurah up. We're 60 seconds away in the West tonight. Race number five, they're heading out towards the start. We'll get there in a moment with Ryan. He's tipping us into the four, which is He's a Hooligan to beat Chi Chi Doll, three in the one and six in the mix with the late mail as well. It's a super short price. He's a Hooligan. It went up at around the $1.30. Not many letting this get under the guard. It was a debut winner in handy style. He ran the Mandurah 400 metres, put eight lengths on the field, got the cash with a smaller margin second start. Then was beaten here last week behind Foxy Sin. And can improve off that effort to make it career win number three. That's the aim. There's been nothing doing in the market outside of the shorty. Let's get to Mandurah with Ryan.
1: Four starts back, raced over 324, so she's been mixing distances a lot in New South Wales, Aurora's Image. She's only won one of 27. Last start, beaten ahead at Gosford over 603. Chi Chi Doll, number three, does look a clear second best here for Damien Credelli. Placed at her last couple, but He's a Hooligan, certainly does pick himself. I wouldn't be backing him though, not at those odds, not from the middle. His first two wins were very, very impressive. He's clearly

0: Signature, Palawar Nightfire, He's a Hooligan, Unhooked, and Lady 1.26 out of the blue for Andrew McLaren. They're all in. Fifth event out of Mandra. Short price favourite, Where's Blue? Racing. He's a Hooligan away brilliantly. Musters to the early lead over Chi Chi Doll. Zero Signature, then Aurora's Image as Chi Chi Doll zooms through and hits the front. Favourite not travelling all that well. He's a Hooligan. It's in second spot. Aurora's Image made ground. Then Lady of Luxury, Zero Signature, Kenya Katsu in the straight. He's a Hooligan moved up to Chi Chi Doll, Aurora's Image, and He's a Hooligan gets the job done. There were some anxious moments though. Second Chi Chi Doll, third Aurora's Image, fourth Unhooked, and then Palawar Nightfire, Lady of Luxury, Zero Signature, Kenya Katsu, 22.85. He's a Hooligan. Number four, Andrew McLaren, Simon Lee, a son of Feral Frankie out of Hotshot Heather. He's now won three out of four. Second home three, Chi Chi Doll for Damien Credelli. Third is five, Aurora's Image, Gary Nelson. 4.356, 22.85, 1.25 by half a length. Race six at 7.45. The reserve is out. I'm going 2, 1, 6, and 7.
1: He's a Hooligan wins as expected after lobbing into the first couple there in the run. Was too good for them late, beating Chi Chi Doll and Aurora's Image. We'll run second and third. Here at Warrigal, quick look with the tab betting. 220 inside draw, our favourite. There is good competition though out of box number six. Paul Jaster, who was a winner three starts ago, continues to tighten up now. 270, 215, 220. Elite Intention has been a very firm favourite though. Let's get there with Kyle.
2: The boxes here for the next. And it's the last leg of the quaddy. You need 168 to be alive. Short way home with the red Elite Intention, upwards of $251. 260 into 210. I think it got to 2 at one stage. It's now 230, the favourite. 260 into 250. Poor Jaster racing very consistently. Trendy Arts trim right up. 850 into 480 now. 650 out to 9. Back into 850 for Panther's Way. And double figures for the remainder. Moving in. Getting ready now. Equal favourites on my screen. The 1 and 6 here ahead of this 8th race of the night. Elite Intention, 2 wins and 3 minors from 7 goes here. Poor Jaster, a win and a second from 4 goes. It's about a length between them on best times. And we're ready to go. Start coming up now for race 8. Set. Racing, beautiful line, back to the tail end early, Trendy Art, away fast, Elite Intention with brilliant pace, leads 2 lengths early, Panther's Way. Outside of it was Poor Jaster, the first corner. Oh, they got tied in behind there. Check was Poor Jaster. Trendy Art got through, was going forward, got shunted back, and meantime Elite Intention left 6 clear. Strop out deep, runs on, Thor Kilts and Highway Hooligan, Pumping Magic next, but it's all the favourite Elite Intention to win by 6 lengths. Second placing Highway Hooligan, Strop's covered ground, has run third from Thor Kilts and Trendy Art. Pumping Magic back with those. Poor Jaster got into trouble mid-stages, and ahead of a couple there was Panther's Way. 26.01 the run. One Elite Intention to win it and around $3 even. An equal favourite with Poor Jaster on the fixed odds has got the prize here. Number one over four, Highway Hooligan. Five, Strop will be third. Fourth placing goes to number eight, Thor Kilson. Numbers Warrigal, 1, 4, 5, and 8. 26.03 the run. 26.03, 6.50 early, 11.22 is the second section. And back into the winners list tonight, Elite Intention has now won 17 from 66 with 21 minors. The Black Dog, February 23, Shimmer Shine out of Idolise for the O'Neill Racing Syndicate, Tom O'Neill at Pearsdale. Second placing in the event there, going to number four, Highway Hooligan, Hardstyle Rico, Zipping Seer for Cooper Hayes, and five, Strop third, Alan Deed, Indy's Happy Peter Craig. Numbers here, 1, 4, 5, and 8, 6.25 lengths, the winning margin, and a length and a quarter between second and third. So the
1: Elite Intention is going to win there at Warrigal. Takes out race number eight. Highway Hooligan second. Strop will run third. Winner pays around the three.

0: That's a 260 here late. Well, Gulga Gal will say is best supported. That's the latest of them completely dominating a small field here at Bulleye 400 metres. Similar assignment this evening. Let's get to Gary.
1: The runners have arrived at the boxes. So will Gulga Gal, the new favourite, look, her last win was a couple of weeks ago in a Masters. And she come back at a fourth and fifth grade and was comfortably beaten last week. So I think the Masters just might be where she needs to be at this stage of her career. She's 4.5 years of age. But, you know, she's had a reasonable record here. Written in gold, 460 to 420. He absolutely sizzled home late here last week to get up. He's won two of his last three here. He needs plenty of room to move, and he can get out in the centre of the track where he needs to be. He will absolutely rock it home. And Scudetto Lalo, a big drift up. His last win was a broken hill. So he's 185.

0: mile hour and right off the track. Scudetto Luiz, written in gold's railing up now, trying to Scudetto Luiz in front, three or four clear from Magulga Gal, written in gold out wide in front though. Scudetto Luiz, Magulga Gal right on the inside, got her, and Magulga Gal got up and beat Scudetto Luiz, written in gold third, Beautiful Magpie fourth, a break Scudetto Lalo, Turbo Harry the tail ender, and they've run around 22 and 50. Just a few winners have been railing home late to score, and Wagulga Gal is able to do that. She's been able to snag another graded win by Eston D.
1: Wagulga Gal wins, runs right up to that market support, gets the cash at around the 270. Scudetto Luiz second, and written in gold third. Let's move on to Wagga, the Tab Venue Mode pace to round out the night. We're on jump time here. And around the 290 mark, top pick in the betting. Pretty solid favourite there at Wagga. Andrew is right around, Andrew Buick's late mail. He's going for a big price on top here in the last, around the $31 quote, now the 9. So if you're looking for a roughy to cap off the night, No More Promises can be a big improver and run you a big cheeky race at $41. Numbers are 9, 1, 3, 5. Favourite with the Tab, didn't I? Returns off the break, it's been 3 into 280 late. Let's get there at Wagga.
2: It's better. Pete McRae on the favourite, didn't I? And Ollie Arentz, who had a winner with Womboyne Machete. He goes up into gate one, and No More Promises for the Carter Felts. The lone second line runner here. Wagga Race 8, a last look at the market. Didn't I continues to be the firm favourite at $2.60. As they're getting set here, make a good line. We've had good starts tonight. All runners have been well behaved, and this looks like no exception here as they all start to fill up behind the mobile. The Tab mobile starts to gather some speed. They'll jump in the back straight, race to the judge and complete one. 17:40 the journey. Race number 8 from Wagga. The favourite from gate 2. They are set. Green light. They're off and racing. Looks to be the best speed from wider out. Girls Just Fly is flying out of the mobile in search of the pegs. Driven up underneath of it, not a doubt. Couldn't keep it out, and Girls Just Fly found the top quite comfortably. Holding down second was Not a Doubt. Being

0: 8, and it was Girls Just Fly who sped out of the gate and landed in sliding up without cover was Didn't I. Then came Buried Eye on the inside was No More Promises. It's covered up by Life Gets Better. Tinny's Madad was fallback, the inside of Cracker Miss. Second to last was Kiang Ladybug, driven patiently, and likewise rolled the aces. He rolled his arm off the gate, couldn't get in, had to go back to last. They head out in search of the back straight, 29.5, and Girls Just Fly. After that flying start, led out by a length and a half. Two on the inside, travelling well, was Not a Doubt. On the outside was Didn't I, as they quicken up a little down the back. Then came on the inside, No More Promises. It's covered up in turn by Life Gets Better. Further away in the field was Cracker Miss, with Tinny's Madad punching up on the inside. Still second to last, with no move down the back, was Kiang Ladybug, and last of all was Rolled the Aces. Second quarter, 29.8, so well rated out in front. Girls Just Fly doing it nicely. She's got Didn't I under pressure. The immediate danger, I imagine, is Not a Doubt, who's stoked up to try to push into the clear as they run towards the home straight. They dashed away from Life Gets Better, and then further away, No More Promises. The rest hit it by Tinny's Madad, but into the straight, Girls Just Fly in front. Now under siege, Didn't I's raising in another effort. Girls Just Fly, Didn't I knuckling down to the task. Didn't I, the last favourites home. Didn't I's going to draw clear and beat Girls Just Fly, and down on the inside, Not a Doubt, but Didn't I beat Girls Just Fly, Not a Doubt, got the third. They streeted the others, headed by Life Gets Better. Roll the Aces made some ground from Tinny's Madad. Further away was No More Promises. Further back in the field, Kiang Ladybug was never sighted, and Cracker Miss came in towards the tail.
1: Didn't I is going to take out the last there at Wagga, returns from the break and wins at the 3:30. Girls Just Fly would be second. Not a Doubt third. 2, 4 and 1, your key numbers home in the last.

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It's Holy Magic. So 2.40 Farmore Jacuzzis. Starting signal through. So first row goes forward, Farmore Jacuzzis, Moonshine Magic, Villain of Fire, and Evans Panther Potter. Before she spirited, Total Frankie, Holy Magic. Take out seven, favourite 2.40 from the inside, Farmore Jacuzzis. All set here for race eight, the free-for-all. Way they go. Panther Potter won the start from Farmore Jacuzzis. Holy Magic, the big three all up there. Going to third villain, a fourth Villain of Fire. Total Frankie, She Spirited, and Moonshine Magic to the corner. And driving through Villain of Fire. Panther Potter not done with. Then followed by out wide Holy Magic. In the center, Villain of Fire. Trying hard was Panther Potter. Panther Potter will get up and beat Villain of Fire. Comment and check on the inside. There was Total Frankie, then followed by Farmore Jacuzzis, Moonshine Magic, not Moonshine Magic, She Spirited. Well back Holy Magic and Moonshine Magic. Panther Potter will get up and win number two over five, Villain of Fire. Farmore Jacuzzis will be

0: So coming in, Ruby Tanuki has the inside box. Sanjay comes up, hands on Tina, Nate's Beast loaded. When I'm ready, show more, and Big Bad Maisie completing the line. Green light. Favourite wears the black. Racing, hands on Tina away beautifully, the outside going with it as Nate's Beast, and then head and head going into the back straight. Going to third, show more, Big Bad Maisie. When I'm ready, a little bit wider. Then came Sam Jai and Ruby Tanuki off the back. They jam in front. Nate's Beast got to the lead. Show more got the inside run to go after it. They drop off hands on Tina, but show more comes away. Show more over either hands on Tina or Nate's Beast. And then Big Bad Maisie, Ruby Tanuki, Sam Jai, and When I'm Ready. Number six, show more. Georgia Louise Howard taking it out. And around the $6 mark, $22.75 was the run. Number six first. Not going to be a whole lot in it for second. Between Nate's Beast and Hands on Tina, they are very wide apart. But show more taking it out for Georgia Louise Howard, just outside the PB of Show More. Has run 22.64 here in the past. So the two in it for the miners, Nate's Beast for Dale Wright, and Hands on Tina for Natina Howard. That is obviously very close indeed. Still no number on the board for a second or third.
1: Show More's going to win. It pays out to a juicy $7, 22.75 the run. Let's move to Gloucester Park. Race in two hopes and two hopes only. If you go by the tab market, Lord Publisher at the 210, Queen of All at the 215, take up a huge portion of the market percentage. Nothing else has been fancied. Of that pair, 3.260 and now 2.10. Lord Publisher's been a firm. Likewise, a pretty similar move for Queen of All, so they've backed them both as well. 7 and 5 look like they're going to dead heat there for second at Gosford behind the 6, Show More. Have those totes loaded in just a tick, and there we go. Gloucester Park, race number 5. They're on jump time.
2: Just showing a bit a couple of seasons ago. Rolling down the river, comes up into 8. Luke Attack into 7. Lord Publisher for the Abercrombies in the magnificent turquoise and black colours. Comes up, the man with the pink cart, Chris Vogue. He's had a winner already in the cart with Azione.

0: and had excuses here last start. Monkey Magic, very hard to beat. He's won 7 of 26, beautifully boxed. His last six boxes have been 7-5-6, 7-5-6, and his numerical form is very good. Send It Kai out of box 8 has won 2 of his last 3. He's showing 5.50. So we're on start time. They're at the start. Race 6, number 4, a late scratching due to illness. And we've got a field of 7 with Tarawai Mike set to jump favourite ahead of Monkey Magic. We're going to clash with Gloucester Park again. They're scoring up for the 5th event there. And we're about to move in for race 6. Chasing tomorrow night at Cannington. The first of 10 is at 6.24. Heats of the Winter Maiden Classic over 5.20. And then we're back here on Thursday and Friday nights. Cannington Saturday. They're moving in race 6. Tarawai Mike to jump favourite box 2. Monkey Magic box 1. In they go. Here come the evens. Tarawai Mike, Paradise Paris. And from box 8, Send It Kai. Tommy Shelby at stud provincial 5. All in, green light, race 6, lure on its way. Racing, Tarawai Mike dwelt away quickly, Monkey Magic leads out from Paradise Paris, Tarawai Mike Send It Kai wide, and then Cerulean Poppy, Kratos Missile, Wave of Fun, Monkey Magic is in control, 4 ahead of Tarawai Mike, Paradise Paris, Kratos Missile, Send It Kai, but Monkey Magic clear, and Monkey Magic beat Tarawai Mike, third close, Paradise Paris or Kratos Missile, then Wave of Fun, Send It Kai, Cerulean Poppy. 22.54. Monkey Magic, box 1. Has been
1: 37.5, leading Luke Attack on the outside, really getting the head high in the sky. Vintage Blue back on the inside for Emily Savalco, and then came Rolling Down the River, who's over on the pegs and being covered by Stapleton. And back in the field on the inside is Queen of All. Leroy Rocks are getting a bit keen from Strike Master, the last start winner. Is third last or fourth last outside, Apologise, then She's a Mare. And tailed off 3 lengths away last is Miss Stefani. First quarter in 30.1 after that lead time of 37.5. Into the straight they run, and it's Lord Publisher leading the way from Luke Attack. Vintage Blue the inside. Next of all, 1-1 Stapleton, then Rolling Down the River back on the inside. 3 back the pegs where he likes to run. And further back in the field is Leroy Rocks, who's over on the outside of Queen of All, who looks to have a very difficult task. 29.5. It gets off the inside with Queen of All, but he's some 15 metres away from a well-performed and seasoned horse in Lord Publisher. Getting right up on the inside is Apologise now to be 4 back following Rolling Down the River, and following it is She's a Mare. But it looks very peggy with Lord Publisher leading Vintage Blue, Rolling Down the River and Apologise, and She's a Mare. That could be your top 5, although Queen of All gets to the outside, but it's just battling on at the moment as they come off the back. Third quarter goes through in 29.5, and Lord Publisher in front. Vintage Blue is right on its back and could be a little bit dangerous late. Rolling Down the River worked into the clear as well. Lord Publisher's in front from Vintage Blue the outside and Rolling Down the River, and then came She's a Mare getting right up on the inside, and further back is Apologise in the straight load. Lord Publisher clear from Vintage Blue, Rolling Down the River. She's a Mare the inside. Lord Publisher's got the lead from Vintage Blue in the centre. She's a Mare, Rolling Down the River. Lord Publisher in front of Vintage Blue, and Lord Publisher beat Vintage Blue, She's a Mare, Rolling Down the River and Apologise wider out. A long gap, Strike Master, Queen of All. It was impossible after a few strides. And Leroy Rocks, well back in the field, was Miss Stefani, was stapled and tailed right off.
2: Five even for Oliver Kelton, and now $7 each of 2 numbers 1 and 3. Outsider in the field at $13. They're all locked away. Lewis on its way now, ready to go. Set and away. Centre field to begin there. Poor Christelle, Righteous Fury. They're mustering pace and crossing Whiskey Point. First turn, Righteous Fury surges to the lead. Settling second, Whiskey Point. Poor Christelle a couple away, ready to flip Oliver Kelton. Next, Poor Manny and last, Each of Spinach. As they swing, leader is Righteous Fury. Whiskey Point trying hard and Poor Christelle late. Righteous Fury in front though and gets there by a half to Poor Christelle, who got home strongly. Whiskey Point over on the fence will grab third spot ahead of Oliver Kelton, getting out late, ready to flip Poor Manny, and back with runners would have been Each of Spinach. The time is solid.

0: there, 22 and 65 to the winner. And the winner is Six Righteous Furies, paid okay, two at $5.40 and $3.20 in an open race. We'll see if that holds up. Was $4.20 into about $3 on fixed, and yes, indeed, tote at $5.40 and $3.20. Good divvy there for the winner. 6, 7, 3.
1: Similar story, found the front early stages and from there dominated. Poor Christelle, the strong tip, resuming off the break, was solid enough for second, and Whiskey Point ran third. They're at the start here at Bulleye, gearing up for race number 9 and just the 10 to get through, so second last and one of the shorter favourites there tonight, Dennis Keeping. Here we go, $1.20. Back-to-back Richmond wins. The latest started $1.07, then proceeded to put 5 lengths on the field, finding the front and dominating. 8 career wins from 16. It's going to go off a very short price here, drawn box number 4. Let's get to Gary.
2: Yeah, Tim, it is the shortest price favourite of the night. Clearly, $1.22, $1.25 now, Dennis Keeping. Those last two wins at Richmond, $22.65 and then $22.46, starting to get down towards the track record. Absolutely flying, comes to Bulleye for the first time. He's won out of 16 and a dominant favourite. Number 6, Pure Momentum, is a young dog. There was a few issues with his first couple of runs in November last year. He had a long break from racing and he returned here last week in brilliant style by 6 lengths. He went 18.88, a tenth and a half outside the track record. So we know how good he is, whatever the issues were. Trainer Arthur Langman's been able to rectify it, but he's giving away a lot of experience to the favourite. But just a little specking for him here, $6.50 to $5.50 now, Pure Momentum. You think he just about run the Quinella, the doggy beat Moscato Time, was able to win the first tonight, but it is all about Dennis Keeping. All right, so in they go. First line ready, second line goes forward. Second last this evening, 9 of 10, and they're all away. Green light goes through, Lure travels, we're set for the 9th, favourite in the blue. Ready. Racing now, and Dennis Keeping second to go. Terra May away quickly and out wide. Ritzer Chris, brilliant speed. The favourite's out the back last, Dennis Keeping. And Ritzer Chris down the side by 6 on Puff and Punter, Pure Momentum. Then domineering, Dennis Keeping last, Terra May. Ritzer Chris has gone very hard. It's still 3 clear. Raced away from Pure Momentum and Punter Punter. And Ritzer Chris is a brilliant win. Second home, Pure Momentum. Dennis Keeping may have got up and run 30, had no luck early. Although Puff and Punter's very prominent, and on the inside was domineering, and the last one in was Terra May, and 22.10 the time. Well, didn't she let go through the first corner, Ritzer Chris, and the next thing, Dennis Keeping, who was looking for the lead, was out the back running last, and Ritzer Chris was 6 in front. She is by Bernardo and a Ritzer Millie, and Frank Gadd and Patricia Sharker, the trainer. Brilliant style, 6 Pure Momentum, a nice second Arthur Langman. And number 3, Puff and Punter, has prevailed for third. And the 7th run fourth, so it'll look like Dennis Keeping may have grabbed one of those spots, but he's only missed by a whisker. So it's 8, 6, 3 and 7. 5 1/4 lengths by 1. 6.46, 15.85 early, 6.32 home, and a very quick 22.17 the time. So
1: Ritzer Chris off the 8. He's going to win, beats Pure Momentum, and Puffin Punter will be third. Pays out to $8 New South Wales. Right, here at Townsville, race number 9. They are pretty much at the start to be ready to go, loading away shortly. 40 seconds to get your betting in order if you're playing here. A bunch of recent wins for Raccoon Roger. Roger's going to go the favourite. Jumps out of box number 7. 2.30 now with the tab. Most recent win was dominant by around 3 lengths. Their 2 starts back in chase time, Ringwald at the short odds, missing latest. Good support into 3.10 though for Swing Shift, drawn out wide with Raccoon Roger is the key rival to beat. Let's get to Townsville here with Joe.

0: six Cheyenne Peaches, $7.50. Of course, the Grand Prix box draw will be done after this race. Tony Parker taken out two heats. In both heats with Maisie Mumu, $28.59. Tipsy Test, $28.39. And he won the previous two with Panther Potter in the free-for-all. Raccoon Roger, the favourite, $2.50, $3.10, swing shift. $8 about six Cheyenne Peaches, $8.50 about boxes one and four. All locked away for race number nine, a third and fourth grade. Set. Way they go. Raccoon Roger stood there. Slowly away also. Swing shift going quickly. Jimmy Jacks to the front from Eternal Winter. Then followed by Cheyenne Peaches. Then followed by Dinosaur Bones. There's trouble. Dinosaur Bones has gone back and hit swing shift to the corner. Jimmy Jacks is still going well up in front of the second Maple Wave. But Jimmy Jacks beats Maple Wave. Raccoon Roger then followed by Eternal Winter. Cheyenne Peaches then followed by Ringwall. Well back to a swing shift and last in Dinosaur Bones. 21 and 60, number four, Jimmy Jacks for Heath Ardle takes it out. Over Maple Wave, number five. Raccoon Roger, number seven, third. Fourth place, one, Eternal Winter. 21 and 62 to the winner, Jimmy Jacks. Was able to bounce straight to the front from box number four and go on and win for Heath Ardle on this winner now, two of its last three starts.
1: Jimmy Jacks wins from Maple Wave, blows out the fancies, sit around the 8 to 10 range. Raccoon Rogers settles in the third, 21.62 the run. Bouncing forward to Gosford, race number nine, over the 5.15 start, $1.50. It's all about morning daylights. On a win streak and a price to match at the $1.50 out in box number eight there tonight. Went up $1.40, so there's been no huge market crunch, but it's the obvious chance to beat. Into 4.40, Smart Style's been best back to knock it off. Here's Phil.
2: Okay, runners are behind the start, and we're about to get set for the Warren Harper Memorial. It's how time flies. It's almost 12 months exactly to the day since Warren, a legend in the industry, passed away. And family and friends here celebrating the 12-month anniversary of the passing of the late Warren Harper. About to come in as we've passed start time. Six to run in this, 515 metres and one-way traffic for morning daylight in terms of the betting. On five out of seven since stepping up to 500 metre trips. And they're about to get set. Zipping Serrano has the inside. Hari Tun Curry, Curio Dancer coming up. Eureka Max, Smart Style, and the favourite Morning Daylight on the outside. And the green light's now there. Set to go. Race nine. Away, Morning Daylight away beautifully. The outside carves over. Little trouble in leading Eureka Mac and Zipping Serrano. Curio Dancer, Hari Tun Curry, and Smart Style. Into the back, Morning Daylight sets up a break. Led by five lengths, Eureka Mac, Zipping Serrano. Five lengths away then, Curio Dancer, Hari Tun Curry, and Smart Style. But off the back, Morning Daylight is travelling. Still five in front over Eureka Mac and Zipping Serrano. And then Smart Style closing off. In front, Morning Daylight. Coming out of this Eureka Mac, but Morning Daylight gets in over Eureka Mac. Smart Style from last got third, then Zipping Serrano, Hari Tun Curry, and Curio Dancer. Well, it wouldn't have wanted to be a whole lot further. Eureka Mac was closing off on Morning Daylight. It's only gone down about a head in the end. 4.35 was the first split, 29.68 the overall time. Number eight, the winner. 2 second, four gets third, and fourth goes to one. Interim.

8-2-4-1 ahead was the winning margin. One and a quarter, second and third. Morning daylight for Peter Lagoggiani. Continues with the picket fence.

2 kilos. They're about to go forward. Full field of 8. Going forward, Space Zoomer, Another Plan, Ackermanis, Exile Dancer, Send It Alfie from Box 2, Love Frequency, Jindong Express, and for Gary Nelson, Number 8, Rico Boom. All boxed, Race 7, green light flashes, favourite Box 1, Space Zoomer. They're set. Racing, Space Zoomer away fairly. Love Frequency leads early over Another Plan. Exile Dancer and now Space Zoomer zooming through on the insides, about to take the lead. Jindong Express made ground ahead of Ackermanis. Rico Boom, Send It Alfie is last. Space Zoomer by 2.5. Jindong Express gives chase around the outside of Love Frequency and Exile Dancer. Space Zoomer clear though. Here's a training treble for Campana. Space Zoomer 4 lengths over Jindong Express. Love Frequency, Exile Dancer, Ackermanis, Rico Boom, Another Plan, Send It Alfie, 27.53. Number 1, Space Zoomer. Eric Campana, a son of Cablenz out of Thrift Manelli, defeats 6, Jindong Express, David Magistro, 4, Love Frequency, Kelly Buckwell, numbers 1, 6, 4, 7. 27.54 is the slightly adjusted winner's time, margins 4 by 1 3/4.

box one, and overall 11 wins, 16 minors from 58 attempts. Runs the favourite here for the 10th race tonight. About 225, 460 about out of elite. Last start, Warrnambool winner. A win and four minors from nine goes here. Chasing its 10th race victory tonight. About a point ahead of Poor Nile, the third elect. Then we get out to 9 and 9.50. The others all better there on the fixed odds market. Tote-wise, 210 Poor Yuma to run the favourite here, and they're about to get ready. Back here again at Warrigal for Greyhound Racing on Thursday. 12 race card ahead for the Tab Twilight fixture. Runners moving up now for race 10. Poor Yuma leads them up. Poor Quanda out of a lead into 5. Poor Nile in 7. Evens Poor Amalfi 2. Extremity 4.

And away in racing two, showing speed initially at the start there. Miss My Brother, Poor Yuma trying to kick through. Miss My Brother leads. Trouble at the back there. Poor Quanda out of a lead extremity and bother. And Miss My Brother got away to lead by two lengths. Storm Brewing running on, followed by Poor Yuma, Poor Nile, Poor Amalfi straightening. Miss My Brother in front. The cavalry's coming, but it's still in front. Miss My Brother and all the way. About a half to Poor Nile second. Poor Yuma out of a lead. They're across the track. Just in behind those runners, Storm Brewing, Poor Amalfi, further back extremity, Poor Quanda, the runners 22 and 85. Gutsy.

20 hunger strike. Lady Camel. Gee, it's been pumped hard. It's into $6, Lady Camel. It was double figures at one stage. If memory serves me correct, when I looked last night or this morning. Phil will move up shortly. The mobile about to get into position. And the barrier across the track now for the running of race number 6, $1.90 Kujan, and a hunger strike number 8 at $4.60, Lady Camel at $6, and then we got She's a Tiny Dancer, who can get home hard at $9, Ideal Muscle at $11, I'm Spider-Man. So they're moving up, the amber light is on. Coming forward for a start, this is the Christmas in July at the Borough of Arge. Book your table at the Borough of Arge. Just ring the office or go to the Gloucester Park website for a magnificent buffet all the way through July for the Christmas in July buffet here at headquarters every Friday night. Start consuming magnificent cuisine at 6 o'clock all the way through. Just about set. Ready. Dropping back after the start is Gov Stars. Kujan beat out Hunger Strike from 7. Lady Camel's 4th, but driving through in the middle early on. And on the inside there is Mar Beecham. So Lady Camel has burst through in the middle and has gone to the lead. Kujan's out wider and Hunger Strike's on its back deep out. Sitting behind the leader is Mar Beecham. And 3 back along the inside is Gears in the Wheel early on. But it's a nice comfortable lead at the moment for Lady Camel, who has been well back. Behind them is Iron Spider-Man, and Hunger Strike's going to be forced to work, which is not really its go. Back on the inside is Gov Stars, going to be 4 back the pegs. Further back in the field is She's a Tiny Dancer, who at the moment is following Iron Spider-Man. 6 metres away is Soundwave and Ideal Muscle. The Aiden DeCampo horse for AJ Markham in the card is last and would be about 35 metres off Lady Camel, who was a huge winner at Northam on Saturday night in a standing start after galloping and leads the way out in front, and you'd think would be fairly strong from there, leading by metre and a half to Hunger Strike. Third over on the inside is Mar Beecham, and Kujan's getting a nice run for Shannon Savalco in the Keys colours of the pink and black 1-1. Down on the inside, the 13-year-old mare, Gears in the Wheel, is over on the pegs, 3 back and being covered by Spider-Man and Hall Jr. On its back is She's a Tiny Dancer, who's got a good little kick on her, and she's about 15 metres off the leader. Down on the inside, bottled away, is Gov Stars, one of the roughies, and then came Soundwave, and last of all is Ideal Muscle. Around the turn, first quarter in 30.4. Into the straight they run, and Lady Camel is just in front. Hunger Strike, the outside, is about a metre and a half away. Racing behind the leader is Mar Beecham. One out and one back is Kujan. Then Iron Spider-Man, who's sitting outside of Gears in the Wheel, and further back in the field is Gov Stars, the inside. Well back was She's a Tiny Dancer as they leave the home straight. About 5 metres away back, second last is Soundwave, and Ideal Muscle is last. Going into the back, so 29.4 that second quarter. Lady Camel just in front of Hunger Strike, the outside. He has to go for Lady Camel. She needs to respond because Hunger Strike got a nose in front. Kujan's camped all over them, really travelling well. And then Mar Beach and the inside from I'm Spider-Man about to come off the back. And here comes Kujan to come after Hunger Strike and Lady Camel, who fights back the inside. Then came Mar Beecham. Further back, I'm Spider-Man, who's flat and making good ground. She's a Tiny Dancer and also Ideal Muscle to the turn. Hunger Strike, the outside. Lady Camel, Kujan is under pressure. And here She's a Tiny Dancer letting rip down the outsiders as well, and Ideal Muscle is deep out running on strongly. It's Lady Camel, the inside, kicking back. Hunger Strike, Ideal Muscle flying late. Lady Camel just in front. Ideal Muscle can't get there, and Lady Camel came back to beat Ideal Muscle and Hunger Strike. Kujan loomed up but couldn't go on, was disappointing. Then Beecham Soundwave, She's a Tiny Dancer, it loomed up and peaked badly on the run. It sort of peaked last start as well. Further back in the field was Iron Spider-Man. Well back was Gov Stars. And the last one home is Gears in a Wheel. The 13-year-olds finished a long last, 156.8 the mile rate, home in 57.6. Lady Camel, number 4, is the winner. Beats 9, Ideal Muscle, and 8, Hunger Strike.

0: Lady Camel the winner. Too powerful there. Races home to score nicely. And she was good odds in before the quaddie started. She probably about $10. It's coming to $6.50. Toughed it out well to score.
1: Here for the final event. All right, so field of five, number seven, the late scratching. So Flaming Joe, he's won 7 of 8 here. His last couple have been in the lower grades, the fifth and fourth and fifth grade. So he's up to the top grade tonight. Will that be a little leveller? We know how quick he is. Zipping Zeppelin, coming back off 5.24, won at Richmond 4 starts ago, then ran second at Weddy. He came back 9 days ago to the 3.20 at Richmond. Just couldn't go that early speed in a top grade beat in 8 lengths. Small field will certainly really help him. He's a major player. And Jet Lincoln's been so honest. He's never out of a place. 4 wins, 4 minors here. He's been up in the top grade. He's been placed the last 4. 2 at Bullo, 2 at Gold.

he's just, you know, been consistent at this level. And he'll have no trouble getting across from the outside. Zipping Zeppelin, obviously suited by the small field. Flamer Joe, well, he takes on the top graders here. Can he continue with that good record? He'll run the odds on favourite off the four. So Bullo back here again next Tuesday as they go forward. We're just about right. All in. Green light. Lure Travels about to wrap it up here at Bullo. Race 10. Ready. Racing, Zipping Zeppelin away nicely, likewise out wide, Jet Lincoln along with Flamin' Joe. So Flamin' Joe and Dog got checked and running through, Zipping Zeppelin got the fly over Jet Lincoln, Magic Lincoln, Flamin' Joe, Dream Lincoln in the straight, Zipping Zeppelin clear, Jet Lincoln trying to stay with him, but Zipping Zeppelin open up and won by 3.5 to Jet Lincoln, Magic Lincoln third, Flamin' Joe got squeezed out of it next, last in was Dream Lincoln, and they've run 19 seconds even thereabouts. Just got the nice run through down the side when the two leaders came together. Zipping Zeppelin gets in by Wow. It is Zipping Samara, Martin and Fiona Hallinan, and Andrew Hunter, the trainer. Win number 13 for the Dogs. Second, the number 8, Jet Lincoln. Trying by Lacus Michael, and 2, Magic Lincoln, also trying by Lacus Michael, has run third and number 4.

Jackknife. 4 is Maisie Mumu. 5 Organized Chaos. 6 is Gus the Great. 7 Kenya Hellfire. And in box 8 is Tipsy Tess. Reserves Casey's Way, number 9, and Golden Envy, number 10. So race number 10, we have 240 about Hopefully Fast, Tex Gun, 280, and Federal Blast at 460. Stud and Signal through for race number 10. About to go forward is Hopefully Fast, Federal Blast, White Car, and Judy Starline. And Good Odds Raven, Aston Kinney, and Tex Gun. All set, race number 10, Hopefully Fast, the inside, Tex Gun and 8. Way they go, Hopefully Fast won the start easily, going quickly there also, Federal Blast driving forward out wide was Judy Starling, Tex Gun up and nice and handy into that corner, Hopefully Fast joined by Tex Gun who rolls to the front on the top corner from Hopefully Fast in second, third place, Good Odds Raven, then followed by Aston Kinney, but Tex Gun too good for him over Hopefully Fast, then followed by fourth place Aston Kinney. Then we had Good Odds, a third place Aston Kinney, Good Odds Raven, then followed by Federal Blast, White Car, and last in Judy Starline. Too good, 21.48, number 8, Tex Gun, for Bobby Jean Chaffee over number 1, Hopefully Fast. Aston Kinney third, fourth place will be number 2. That's Good Odds Raven. Tex Gun for Bobby Jean Chaffee in a brilliant run of 21.48, 7.41 early, run home of 14.07, and probably last.

into 2, 10 into 6. So 7 to run in this. And goodness me, $1.06 now, Trunky Chief. What did it open at? Not much longer than that. It's been $1.15 into $1.06. I've had a couple of short price favourites here tonight, but this is by far the shortest of them. And overall record is good. Resuming from a little break here. Had been racing in top grade company here prior to going for a spell. Comes back to master's grade here tonight. Over they go and about to be called up. Race number 10 on the card, 388 metre masters. Second line coming in. Paper Shredder coming up. Brave Choice and Speedy Houdini. Best Nan on the outside. And there's the green light. Set to go. Ready. Racing, Trunky Chief was away nicely. First down to the rail, led over Paper Shredder, working up to second. Good Odds Turbo and Speedy Houdini were next, followed by Brave Choice, Best Nan, and back of the tail is No Shares, but Trunky Chief clear coming to the bend, led by 5 over Good Odds Turbo in second. A similar margin to Paper Shredder, but Trunky Chief all the way. Trunky Chief over Good Odds Turbo, Paper Shredder, and then came Brave Choice, Best Nan, Speedy Houdini, and No Shares in trouble. Finished tailed out. Comfortable win to Trunky Chief. That will be a best of the night performance of 22.17. It's his PB here, yeah, 21.91. So outside of that, but nonetheless, an impressive and comfortable win. Interim 3.149. So Trunky Chief for Anthony Godden. It's won by 3 3/4 with 4 lengths second and third. Number 1, Good Odds Turbo, second for Joanne Brown.

0: 7 Foxy Sin, $3. And the Ruffy number 8 Sozin's Heart, 61. The Quaddy Should pays quite skinny dividends here, with favourites winning the first three legs. You need 411 into number 1, $42.50. 2 is 245. 3 returning 220. 4 is 379. 5 is 398. 6 returning $45.50. 7 is $43.60. Number 8, 972. The favourites currently 6 and 7, both at 310 fixed odds. And number 1, Penny Pincher, 350. At the start, 8th event of the night. Good field this. It's a country 5-6, but could easily pass for a P5. Foxy Sin's a fast beginner who has set the pace at her last 5 starts. Ash Rose has won her last couple. Penny Pincher, very capable type who rails and has a lot of mid-race speed, can just miss the kick a little bit. Maximum Hughes is a good beginner. Numbers 2 and 4 both want the fence. Blue Denim, he's going to need a lot of luck from that middle draw. And Sozin's Heart has the blinkers on, hasn't been jumping well, and is the roughie of the field. Nearly set race 8. All boxed. Favourites are in green and black, both at $3. One of the dogs just, number 2, Zipping Seattle, took a little bit of extra time to move in. Here we go, race 8. Racing, flying out Maximum Hughes, joined by Foxy Sin, who accelerates to the lead. Penny Pincher made ground, so did Ash Rose. Squeezed out Blue Denim, well back Lansley Whisper, Zipping Seattle and Sozin's Heart. Foxy Sin a length over Ash Rose, who hooks to the outside. Penny Pincher runs up behind them. Foxy Sin's in front. Penny Pincher's going to lunge, but Foxy Sin sees it out over Penny Pincher, Ash Rose, fourth Maximum Hughes, ahead of Blue Denim, Sozin's Heart, Foxy Sin, a Lansley Whisper and Zipping Seattle. 22.66. Number 7, Foxy Sin, leads all the way for Michael Rylands, a daughter of Vanderwarp out of Shaker Rock, raced by L. Elliott. Michael Rylands at Canning Vale. Win number 4 at start 10. Second home is 1 Penny Pincher, Ben McLean. Third 6, Ash Rose, Damien Credelli. Numbers 7.163. 22.67, 1.25 by 1.5. The 9th at 8.47, take out 6 and 9. I'm tipping 5, 3, 2 and 1.
1: The 8th of May at its most recent start. It's done most of its racing here at the Warrigal 400. 3 victories from near inside draw, so perhaps well drawn tonight. $4.20 about Fast Car was a good win here. $22.83 best of the day back on the 2nd of June. Good run in the restricted conditions leading throughout. First up since the 13th of April. And first up from Tasmania has won 4 in total from 15 with 3 minors at box 1 on that occasion. $4.20, third pick in the market tonight. $6.50 each of 2 Daintree Damage. Kennel going for double. Arca Rare drawn in box 8. 2 wins and 11 minus from 16 goes here at the circuit. Most of its wins from out wide. And is around a $7 chance tonight. So they're moving in well here for race 11. On the straight.com.au stake, about to get underway. First line locked in. Second line coming up now for the second last here at Warrigal tonight. And they're all in. Lights on. Lua's rolling now. They're ready to go. Set. Racing. Away smartly from the centre boxes, Port Tiffy, and kicking through hard, Fast Car first turn. They'll lead. A couple of Daintree Damage. Live and Lavish the fence, about 3 lengths. Arca Rare to the turn, followed by Surging. Never Surrender Deep. 3 lengths last. Poor Cheyenne running right off the track. Daintree Damage turning. It's Fast Car in front. Coming again, Port Tiffy the outside, and Live and Lavish flying the outside. Photo. Live and Lavish has dived at Fast Car. Port Tiffy in the centre. They've got away on the others, about 3 lengths to Daintree Damage covering ground has run fourth. Surging was next. Further back, Arca Rare, back with runners to Poor Cheyenne and Never Surrender in 22.88. Live and Lavish out wide, reaches Fast Car, heads up and down as they hit the line. Oh, that's pretty tight. It going down past Carr, coming up Live and Lavish as they've hit it locked together. Stand by for numbers. Race number 11, 8:35 early. Time around 22:88. And there's not much in that, if anything at all, here. Live and Lavish for Ian Dan and Fast Car for Elaine Johansson, going for two on the trot here. The blue. Poor Tiffy will run third here, number five, will pay around 160 the place. So the top three in betting have run 1, 2, 3 with a fourth elect there to run fourth. Fast Car looks like it'll get it here, number four. Just over one, Live and Lavish, who's flown the outside. Five, Poor Tiffy will grab third spot here, standing by for the minor numbers to come through. The winner to pay around 370 and 140 was 440 into 360 today on fixed odds. There are the numbers, 415.

for Hayley Wooler. Box 5 is the second electric exotic Ruby. For Bobby Jean Chaffee, its last start was third, when it's 3 runs ago from box number 4 and 21.74. So a few chances in race at 11. Feel the Fire's won 2 out of its last 4 starts for Brian Gulliver. That was Katana, last start, winner 3 hearts, winner 2 runs ago. That was back on the 6th of March. Nuka was winner here 3 runs ago. And Bridge Up Baby also a winner here 3 runs ago. So a few chances here in race 11 of 4th grade. 260 Harris Katana, 480 bet exotic Ruby number 5. All locked away, green light turned on, race 11. 4th grade over the 380. All set. Away they go. Ascend Calamy on the inside was out quickly, going quickly also Harris Katana, and out wide there was 3 hearts, goes forward and around him quickly there was Fuel the Fire, and quickly on the scene Yuka, the leader. Ascend Calamy the inside from Yuka out wide, then followed by Fuel the Fire, 3 hearts next, and further back we had Bullymore Benner, Yuka and Ascend Calamy. Oh, maybe Ascend Calamy knows the Yuka, but it is tight. A third place, 3 hearts, and followed by next in the field, Fuel the Fire, exotic Ruby, then followed by Wellback. There was Bullymore Benner. Further back, Bridge Up Baby. Probably missed one over the back, Harris Katana.

for the running of race 7. Charivari, $2.20. It's got the best form in the race, just a tricky little draw. Drawn in 8. Brody Boy, the inside of the back with Goggins and Beach Captain. Beach Captain in the club's colours here for Joseph and the light blue helmet. See Andy getting out to a huge price, 41. Would need a soft trip here, which could get from gate 2 to finish top 4. Beach Captain would prefer a frontline draw. Leave a message. Got a task from the outside. But ran third to Soho, the real deal, and Major Mickey Whitby last start. Form that reads okay for this race. It's just the draw makes it tough for the type of horse it is. Lady Camel, terrific to win the previous, to beat Ideal Muscle, who flashed from last. Hunger Strike and Kujan. And throwing a bit of value into the quaddy. Lord Publisher won the first leg for Chris Folk, beating Vintage Blue and She's a Mare, the two horses from the Inwood team. Major Manhattan Storm home to beat Sonic Chip earlier. Lisa Walton and Chris Lewis, $7.50 chance. Wandering Star led and ran third, visiting ours fourth. As he owned, sat outside the leader, put the issue to Alpha Jess, and was able to beat that horse off. Alpha Jess ran a terrific race for second. Canelo continues its improved form recently for third. Global Heritage pegged up for fourth. And Manhattan Ruby was a very good winner. Had to go very wide for the run, but stormed over Saganda, who led Luck from Above and Three Flames. So the amber light is on, and the field about to come forward. About to come up here for the running of race 7. So Snaky Bay drawn the inside. Horse with a bit of speed. It's kept getting better after a slow start to its career. It's been much better this campaign, Snaky Bay. Graduating to this sort of company. 60 to 65. Drawn 1. Leave a message draws up on the outside of Charivari. Blue Blazer is hopping and skipping. Lewis trying to get it settled down again. Bit of a left-right, right-left. And it responded to that, but now it's gone again. Blue Blazer putting itself out of play here. It's a big price, but it's going to miss away by the looks of it, unless it gets going in a moment. But no, it's well back, Blue Blazer. And the starter's happy with the rest of them, so it's going to blow its chances here. Blue Blazer making a bit of a rare error. Leave a message off the gate there. Racing. Really even line out. My Little Big Man began nicely from gate 3 and from gate 5. Also going hard is Era. And My Little Big Man's gone through, slips through to lead now from Switchblade second. Era got caught wide and back on the inside. Snaky Bay takes a trail with Siandy. Three back along the inside is Brody Boy. And four back along the pegs early on is Goggins. Goggins is being covered on the outside by Beach Captain, who got past quite a few horses, including Leave a Message and Blitzer. As there's a bit of pace on here with moving up Era out three wide, really tearing it up out front here with Switchblade the middle and going up the inside. My Little Big Man, he couldn't quite get in with Era, and it's caught out three wide now and having a really tough run. Snaky Bay the inside, then Siandy for the back, Brody Boy. And then on the outside is Beach Captain. Goggins getting a nice trip.

0: as they're trying to catch them up. So the lead time, 36-1. First quarter, 30 there pretty quickly. It's My Little Big Man leading by a couple of metres. On the outside, Switchblade. Racing third is Snaky Basie. Andy is fourth. As the back markers start to close in now, Brody Boy the inside. Goggins' trouble could be getting daylight. In the moving line is Beach Captain racing one out and two back. On its back, Leave a Message. Blitzar's on the move now and Charivari. And they're the two both coming into the race as they go past Leave a Message. He's stayed in. Era the inside and Blue Blazer. Both those two horses impossible, of course, after Blue Blazer galloped and Hero worked too hard. So out of the straight, 30.9 and 30.4. 6.50 to go. My Little Big Man shows the way. Blitzar's winding up deep on the track, coming into it, and Charivari's on its back and Leave a Message on its back. They all look like being in the finish. Down the back, My Little Big Man in front. Blitzar charges into second, and Charivari's right on its back, travelling strongly, and they're clear from Leave a Message out wide. On the inside, Brody Boy, Goggins can't get out. Blitzar hitting the front, but Charivari's closing in on the outside. Blitzar leading Charivari. They're the two at the moment. They beat off My Little Big Man. Further back, Snaky Bay. But it's these two, Blitzar and Charivari, 29-3. Blitzar the inside, Charivari the outside. Blitzar ahead in front. Charivari coming after Blitzar. Blitzar's fighting hard for Vogue. Gee, you can get something out of them, Vogue. Blitzar's in front of Charivari. And Blitzar's going to go home and win by a metre to Charivari. And they break away from Snaky Bay. Further back was Brody Boy. Ran a much improved race tonight. Fourth, Goggins fifth. Then Beach Captain. Well, back in the field was Era. Further back was Ciandi, just ahead of it, My Little Big Man, Switchblade, Blue Blazer, and Leave a Message was really disappointing out wide on the track there, faded back to last. Blue Blazer lost 35-40 metres and beat at home. 158.2 the mile rate, home in 58.9. 58.9 home. So there we have it. It's a Winter Blitzer, number 6, 8.20 and $2.
1: Last Redden on track photos and a field of eight contesting this. Favourite is the yellow Can You Not, the dogs.com.au with Big Bad Esme, number one, who's won two of its past four starts. And it's a $4.60 chance currently. So about to be called over. Can You Not, who is resuming from a spell here today. Had just over 3 months off the scene. Was down the track at its two most previous, or most recent starts in late Feb, early March, both at Wentworth Park. And is two out of two here at Gosford. So coming in for the final event. First line going up. Second line coming in. Green light.

Well back is Sentosa, Us and Them. Last is Road to Jerry's. Coming to the bench, Big Bad Esme over Ibrox Maverick. Photo third, Jones Revenge, Patient Vicky. And then came Sentosa and Can You Not. Last two were Us and Them and Road to Jerry's. Big Bad Esme, thedogs.com.au is on top selection. At upwards of $4, has saluted in the last in 22.69. Number one, the winner. Big Bad Esme for Joanne Brown. Interim 1.387. And the margins are half by 1.5. Runner-up number three, Ibrox Maverick for Bill Dance. Third going to Patient Vicky for Meredith Verhagen. So on the last, it's 1.387, a half by 1.5, 22.69.

this trip 2 weeks ago, and last week ran third behind Dodgy Denver. Almost at the boxes. So Cannington race tomorrow night. We've got 12 here Thursday, and Friday night, race 6 is the Nambalup Cup final. Sunset Goddess has drawn the red. Tic Tac Manelli, Sunset Caligula. So David Hobby with boxes 1, 2 and 3. Nira Carney, Hurry Up Eric, Jaffers Manelli, Justa Piastri. And box 8 is Geordie Ladd. That's for the Nambalup Cup here on Friday night. 10 at Cannington on Saturday. 5 races over 5.20, 4 over 6.01 and 1 over the 7.15. At the boxes, race 9, Swift Melody favourite, ahead of Dynaco King, Avatar of Fun and Felon Dave. This is the Fuller Fitness Country Novice. Box 6 is vacant. Jay the Starter flicks the red light on and they're moving in. Yunder Up Tiger, box 1, has only managed 2 placings from 19 starts. Swift Melody, Dynaco King, Wedge Run, Felon Dave, Two Broke Mates, and Avatar of Fun. Green lights on, lure on its way. Race 9. Racing. Very slow, Dynaco King. Wedge Run flew out. Going forward, Avatar of Fun. Swift Melody punches up inside of Two Broke Mates. Then Dynaco King, Felon Dave, Yunder Up Tiger. Swift Melody straight from the fence. Dynaco King burst through on the rail. Dynaco King beat Avatar of Fun. Third close, Swift Melody or Two Broke Mates. Then Yunder Up Tiger, Felon Dave, Wedge Run, 17.38. Race 9. Goes the way of the dog that missed the kick horribly. Number 5, Dynaco King. Taylor Mooner, Callum Robson, a son of Shimmer Shine out of Lavishly. He's now won 2 of 14. And there was trouble at the front of the field as they straightened. And the heavens opened up for number...

sixth at Bendigo last start, over 500 metres first up, back in trip tonight. And it's off about an 11-day break. 280 about Nelly running out in box number seven, winner at Sandown Park.

5, 15 metres, 2 runs ago. It's fresh tonight. Last seen on the 25th of May, had no luck at Sandown. A win and a minor from 3 goes here. Moving in now, 5.50, Nikita Bart off the inside. And they're just about right for the final event here tonight. Light switched on, ready to go now. Favourite to jump from box 2, set to go. Racing, and last out was Sheik of Tweak. Away fast, the centre, Mayfair. Jill's going to cross and lead. Going forward, Valve Bounce. Sheik of Tweak getting through now and is out after the leaders towards the turn. Then came Nelly running. Next the fence, Nikita Vale, followed by Ruth's Commander and a gap to Kaya Got Square. Turning out wide, Sheik of Tweak struck the lead. Coming home late, Nelly running and pushing through again as Valve Bounce inside. And old Valve Bounce has got there. Given the Johansson kennel, the last two for the night, and has won from a photo, Sheik of Tweak and Nelly running. They were followed further back in the field there by wide out on the track, Nikita Bale. Back near the inside, Mayfair Jill and closing Ruth's Commander in a keen old finish. Further back, Kaya Got Square. 23.05, the run for the final event. And the longest price winner of the night, number 6, Valve Bounce. A couple of minor placings here in late races at recent starts. Was only narrowly beaten here last Tuesday night in a very close photo, but the result goes its way tonight. Number 6, the winner at about 20-1 as well. 6-2, 7-1 to the final event here at Warrigal tonight. 8:55 early, and the time on the event. Il y a deux gens d'adversaires, il y a eu sa part, il y a eu également un premier rôle, c'était de la partie.

Just about to start loading up the Blue of Sweet Summer Suite, who's had 1-1 and come nowhere. And Horage going forward into store number one. This is a favourite at about 7-2. It's got 2 third places from 4 starts so far. Also in now is Johnny Drive to store number two. This is won a couple of times. 6 is at 6.4. Lily's Light, winner last time out, has gone in the light blue hoop on a green jacket. There, the yellow colours of My Habitude show nothing in 2 runs so far, number 2. Perhaps now Votre Ami. No, that takes a turn. Little restless in the gates there is Waikiki. 2 runs show nothing. October Rose, distinguishing green sash, going to store number 5. 1 on debut, out of the placings next time out. Its stablemate Etta Park has been 4th in both runs so far, as Votre Ami has gone in. Oracle Tile is there. And then we're going to have Abonzal, Etta Park, and Black Henge as the last trio to take their places. Abronzal at one stage was favoured at 4.6. It's 9.6 now. Can't give it away. It's a good second or fair second last outing. Black Henge on the right of picture, flashing the tail. Was a winner last time out, having had 3 zeros before that. On its way forward, 5.6 the odds. That's it, all in. 2,400 metres, so the mile and a half the distance they will race over here. They get away. They're running down the straight for the first time. Waikiki is the slowest of them to get away. Orage on the right there in red is one of the first to show. Johnny Drive and Oracle Tile are prominent, and Black Henge in the light blue and yellow is wider of those, and that is the leading quartet. In behind them is Lily's Light in green, and then Abronzal in red and white colors as they make the left-handed turn to the far side. Mahoshidor is next. Behind Mahoshidor is October Rose, who's a place ahead of Etta Park in the same jacket, and then My Habitude in the yellow. Votre Ami, a white jacket and red sleeves, is next, and followed by Waikiki, who was a bit slow to go, but has now passed Sweet Summer Sweet in blue and white, who's the back marker. They race down the far side of the course. The first third of the journey is already complete, and Johnny Drive is perhaps narrowly ahead of the red jacket of Orage, and in green Lily's Light is behind those, disputing third position with Black Henge. They're followed by October Rose and Etta Park on the quartet that race on the right. Oracle Tile down the center, white jacket, a red cap, and Abronzal, white sleeves and cap on a red jacket, is with this. And then the gray colors of Waikiki, who continues to pass runners. Mashiador is behind this, and then comes My Habitude, Sweet Summer Sweet, and Votre Ami is fractionally behind that. But they group up as they come to the home turn. Horage, a definite leader now. Johnny Drive in second place. Lily's Light creeping up on the inside of that. Black Henge in the light blue and yellow continues to flash its tail, just as it did before the race, as they move down the straight. Abronzal and Votre Ami behind those, and Oracle Tile making progress, and then comes October Rose and also Etta Park and Summer Sweet Summer. Trailing off is My Habitude as they head down to the closing stages. Lily's Light on the right in green. The light blue and yellow is Black Henge. Extreme left, Votre Ami, white jacket and red sleeves. This trio are on now.

0: Etta Parker's back in fourth, and Black Henge is getting going near side. Over the far side in the green is Lily's Light, who will get to the line in front. Votre Ami was in third position, a photo for fourth. 13, Lily's Light. Nearest to us is 11, Black Henge, and then 7, Votre Ami, with the red sleeves in third. So 13 over 11, then 7. Fourth is very close. Our Bronze Owl is in the center. With that is October Rose, and nearest to us was Waikiki.
1: This is Precocious Storm, solid winner last start. It's 190 into 165. Second leg is Assassino. It's at $3. It's been placed away for the last race, number 12, fourth and fifth grade. Favorite from three, Precocious Storm. 165. Assassino box four at $3. Away they go. Precocious Storm stood there. Assassino won the start with Aston Elijah driving forward in the third, and Zola up on the inside. There was Precocious Storm makes ground. Assassino sped away. Precocious Storm on the scene quickly gives chase, then followed by Enzola third, then followed by M Grand Flash, Aston Elijah. But up the straight, Assassino in front will win it. Driving home for second, and Zola got second from Precocious Storm, then followed by M Grand Flash. For the back then we had Kenya Goose, with well back then to George Jetson, Aston Elijah with Sipping Bubbles. Assassino will take out the last. Precocious Storm missed the start, loomed up quickly, but Assassino for kick and takes out the last. Over Enzola, who rocketed home into second, and third place was the favourite Precocious Storm. Fourth place was 2M Grand Flame.

0: having start 142 for Ernie Aldrich. Mr. Taylor's at $5. Impress Rocks $4.60. Luxio Wave $7.50. I'd go the one each way here, Luxio Wave. You know what you'll get. He'll hug the fence. He's honest. He's won two of his last six. Yes, Yonder Up Sun's a faster greyhound, but if Luxio Wave can be in front of Yonder Up Sun at the first turn, he'll be very hard to beat. And $2.50 the place looks good to me for number one, Luxio Wave. They're moving in well. Number two jumps a clear favourite, Yonder Up Sun. This is the Prime Trophies Masters Provincial 5. All set, field of six. Racing. First to jump, Impress Rocks. Leads out from Luxio Wave, Pingerly Prince, Yonder Up Sun the inside, Mr. Taylor deeper out, last of all Getaway Sticks. Impress Rocks led by three, Luxio Wave in pursuit, then Pingerly Prince, Mr. Taylor, Yonder Up Sun can't win, Impress Rocks two lengths ahead of Luxio Wave, Impress Rocks clear, Impress Rocks two lengths Luxio Wave, third Pingerly Prince, fourth Mr. Taylor, and then Yonder Up Sun, Getaway Sticks, 22.71. The winner is number seven, Impress Rocks.
1: Fire Play, drawn up on the outside.

the running of race number eight. And at the Ambalade, Wife Cooling, drawn on the inside. All with Chevron at $126. So is Midwife Cooling. Some Patra, who can bob up in a race of this nature. Despite its limitations, it's a $6.50 chance. Star of Orion just getting out now to 3.30 after it got in as low as 2.60 at one stage through the day. Galveston John 7. Cracker Tinny not without a hope here. The speed's on, number 6. Could get home hard. One of two runners for Mark Roberts. Mark is driving all with Chevron. Cracker Tinny comes in with Aaron Savalco. And we're getting close to a start. So up on the outside is Fireplace, Star of Orion. Big night here. 10 races on Friday night. Some very nice horses going around now. Second line, Don't Go in the Water with Agent Andy and Galveston John. Front line, Midwife Cooling comes up with Allwood's Chevron and Sun Patra. In the orange colours is Axel Rocks, Major Dalton. Club's colours here on Cracker Tinny. Thunder Warrior drawn out a little wider. Star of Arion was set. Green light goes on. They're away and racing. Sun Patra from the inside is trying to hold up, but going very quickly. Major Dalton's going to find the front. Major Dalton leads the way. Second is Thunder Warrior on the outside. And third, Sun Patra. Trouble, Don't Go in the Water, has gone underneath the pegs there when it galloped. And also Midwife Cooling. It might have galloped first. Don't Go in the Water probably got into the back of it as they run down the straight. And the leader is Major Dalton with Star of Orion, the favourite, going up on the outside. Sun Patra is back on the inside. And then in the 1-1 is Thunder Warrior, and down on the pegs is Axel Rocks from Galveston John, who's travelling okay, one out and two back. Just needs to run the trip out from Allwood Chevron. Now, Cracker Tinny went to the pegs, being covered by Fireplay, who didn't go forward at the start. About 5 metres away, next of all, is Agent Andy in the Brian Clemens colours. Is back third from last from Don't Go in the Water, tacking on, as is Midwife Cooling. 39.9 only that first quarter, so Major Dalton is getting a very easy lead. Major Dalton in front of Star of Orion on the outside, and Sun Patra leaders back for Joseph Savalco. Next of all is Axel Rocks, as racing the 1-1 as a $91 pop. As they run down the back, Axel Rocks on the inside, should I say, and just ahead of it there is Thunder Warrior in the red colours. On the inside, Axel Rocks, covered by Galveston John, who travelled up into the 1-2. On Galveston John's back is Fireplay, one out and three back, and down on the inside is Allwood Chevron, getting trapped behind is Cracker Tinny, behind the stable mate. Up on the outside, third last, is Agent Andy as they run down the straight. So you come down with 900 to go. Back second last is Don't Go in the Water, and last the inside, Midwife Cooling. Second quarter, 29.8 after a 33.2 first quarter. Star of Arion really putting it to Major Dalton now. Looks to be going a bit better than it. It's Major Dalton the inside, Star of Arion the outside. He slaps it up now, though, Stampalia. Sun Patra, Thunder Warrior. Galveston John's travelling into the race well. And on its back is Fire.

And then came Sun Petra, Thunder Warrior. Now Galveston John is about to get out wider there. Getting up on the inside was Axel Rocks at a huge price. And the rest at the moment not doing enough. The one getting out and running on is Cracker Tinny, about to get to the outside, but it can't quite see daylight in the straight. Star of Orion, Stampaleri hit the front. Galveston John is coming down the outside with its run, but Star of Orion's broken clear, and the favourite is going to get home. And there is the windmill from Vance. He's won it. Star of Orion beat Galveston John. Third in Major Dalton, and fourth, I think, Axel Rocks from Sun Petra. And they're followed down on the inside by All With Chevron. Cracker Tinny didn't quite finish it off in the end, and then came well back was Fire Play with Midwife Cooling. Thunder Warrior didn't finish it off from the 1-1, and last home is Asian Andy. He did nothing from the back. 29-2 last quarter, 57-7, mile rate 202.1. Star of Orion.

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set, green light, they're off. Did you shout the bar out nicely off the inside? Fusion Reactor had a lot of gate speed in the middle. Folly John Star lit up wider out on those horses from Lily's a Star, and next along the inside is Putetti Boy. A length and a half away to Love Your Mother, two lengths to The Better Major, and a half length away last of all is Ko-Fi Nugget. So Fusion Reactor, the leader, passing the mile out by a length, running second is Folly John Star. Third behind the leader, Did You Shout the Bar, and Lily's a Star is fourth. The harness link lead time 25.7. Then Putetti Boy, who's racing fifth. Nearly three lengths away to Love Your Mother, the same margin off to The Better Major. And the length and a half away last is Ko-Fi Nugget. Through the straight, 13.50 to go in the first of the day, and Fusion Reactor King to lead out by a length. Running second on the outside is Folly John Star. Favourite is parked in their one round out with Did You Shout the Bar in the trail. Lily's a Star poised in the 1-1, tracked forward by Putetti Boy. Three wide, Ko-Fi Nugget starts a run, goes past Love Your Mother, and a length and a half off of the tail is The Better Major. Out of the straight, first quarter, 31.1. And the leader, Fusion Reactor, by one length on Folly John Star. Did You Shout the Bar in the trail, and fourth and 1-1. Lily's a Star's had a great trip. Three wide, Ko-Fi Nugget trying to improve. He's just labouring for now, though, on the outside of Putetti Boy. Tracking Ko-Fi Nugget into the race is The Better Major, and last on the inside, Love Your Mother. And a bunching field down the back, the leader, Fusion Reactor. Second quarter, 31.362 for the half. Folly John Star hard held outside the leader. Did You Shout the Bar? Drop the bit, it's going backwards. Lily's a Star squeezed into the trail. Ko-Fi Nugget is next, and then The Better Major from Love Your Mother and Putetti Boy ahead of those as they come off the back. The leader, Fusion Reactor. Folly John Star a length away from Lily's a Star. Ko-Fi Nugget slid over to the 1-1 on the outside of Putetti Boy. Coming wide, The Better Major. Third quarter, 29.6. Fusion Reactor in front, led a length and a half. Lily's a Star, Folly John Star. Coming into it wider is Ko-Fi Nugget, and then Putetti Boy. The leader is still Fusion Reactor. Folly John Star now winding up. So's Lily's a Star on the far side. It's Lily's a Star and Folly John Star. Fusion Reactor. Putetti Boy got the run in the middle and is charging through. Here's the post. Putetti Boy. Putetti Boy will beat home Folly John Star. Third, Ko-Fi Nugget, and the next of them across was The Better Major. Then came Fusion Reactor from Love Your Mother, Lily's a Star, and a break off to Did You Shout the Bar?

600 metres, the journey. They're about to race. Set, and they're off. Pat Benatar threw a couple of fancy ones in at the start. Aradine and Miko Koivu both out quickly. The River Boy stepped away fast. KD Grins underneath of that trio. They're followed by Mode and Superfast Gauzy. Well back in the middle, Nightlife, two lengths further afield to Kingaroy. There's four or five to Chester Gold, who was safely away, patiently handled early. And after a bit of a scratchy start, Pat Benatar five lengths away as both Nightlife and Superfast Gauzy galloped heading into that turn. So up front, Aradine found the lead, having it on the outside now is the River Boy. And the River Boy is about to trot onto the top as they head to the back from Aradine and Miko Koivu running third. There's two lengths away to KD Grins. A length and a half behind it to Mode, then Kingaroy. Two further afield to Chester Gold, nearly three lengths away to Nightlife. Two and a half lengths away to Pat Benatar, and after the early mistake, Superfast Gauzy at the tail and about 14 lengths off the front. And that front runner is the River Boy. The River Boy trots them out to the 1800 and steadies the speed as well. So the River Boy leads from Aradine. Miko Koivu, after a good beginning, is three back third in front of KD Grins, and there's no pressure at all here for the River Boy. He's getting a great lead. Mode running fifth in front of Kingaroy. Two lengths Chester Gold, and then Nightlife. Pat Benatar start to run on the slow tempo, and Superfast Gauzy, the only one behind it, as they swing around the corner. The leader is the River Boy. The River Boy by a length and a half, and ran the harness link lead time in 1:23. Aradine in the trail, and racing third is Miko Koivu. Running next in fourth spot is KD Grins. Mode stays put on the markers as Kingaroy got off the inside at halfway to race parked, and he's bringing the running line up. Chester Gold and Pat Benatar track it forward, and the last few are Nightlife and Superfast Gauzy. One round out, and the River Boy has been really able to get a nice breather since finding the front. The opening quarter, 33.5. So the River Boy getting his chance up front, leading Aradine and racing third, Miko Koivu. Kingaroy creeping closer. Chester Gold follows him into the race on the outside of KD Grins, and running three back on the outside is Pat Benatar. It's Shading Mode, one length away to Nightlife, who's off the inside, and Superfast Gauzy last the inner, into the back. It's the River Boy to the 800 metres, now ups the ante a touch, two lengths in front. Kingaroy parked on the outside of Aradine, and 1/1/4 is Chester Gold. Three back the inside, Miko Koivu getting off the inner, KD Grins. Mode saved a run the inside, well back Nightlife, Pat Benatar, and Superfast Gauzy. Second quarter, 33, half and 66.5. The leader, the River Boy, a length and a half, Kingaroy. Aradine worked on in the trail, and she's galloped. Aradine getting held up, Miko Koivu, 400 to go. The River Boy led Kingaroy, getting into it, Chester Gold, then Miko Koivu. Chester Gold now gallops. KD Grins comes wider, 30.4 the third quarter. The River Boy sent for home, led by two and a half. Kingaroy fights on, they're clear from the rest. 150 to go, though. It's the River Boy, two and a half, has the advantage over Kingaroy, then KD Grins and Miko Koivu. The River Boy 50 metres to go, holding off Kingaroy, and the River Boy is going to win it. The River Boy beats Kingaroy. Miko Koivu third, and fourth across was KD Grins, followed in by Mode and Nightlife, then Chester Gold. A break off to Superfast Gauzy, Aradine and Pat Benatar.

almost there. Set, and they're away. Gate speed in the middle from Ultimate Guinness, who's sent forward. Tuppence trying to hold out a challenge from Ultimate Dreamer, who now bails. Ultimate Guinness bails as well. Better Man and Rip Wheeler both going forward. Scotland Fortress couldn't hold the back of Tuppence early, is now four back on the inside underneath of Heavens Are Heaving. To its outer ease back is The Gangster. Then One of These Nights, Araniti, is a long way back. And 2 to 3 lengths away then to Tack Franco. Good pressure up front. Rip Wheeler serves it up to Tuppence. And the harness link lead time was 25.4. Rip Wheeler keen to lead. Will get there. Tuppence now trails, but they both burnt a bit of gas. Better Man left park looking to ease for some cover. Underneath of it is Ultimate Dreamer. 3 lengths Ultimate Guinness. Then Heavens Are Heaving. Scotland Fortress, 1 out and 1 back, but 10 off the front. 2 behind it to The Gangster. Then One of These Nights, Araniti, and 3 or 4 lengths away to Tack Franco. The house runners top and bottom as Rip Wheeler exits the straight in front. Opening quarter, 30.7. Tuppence in the trail. 3 back on the inside, Ultimate Dreamer parked up. Heavens Are Heaving. Scotland Fortress, 1 out and 1 back. Then came Better Man along the inside, followed through by Ultimate Guinness. 3 back the outside, The Gangster, followed forward by Araniti. It's on the outside of One of These Nights and 2 or 3 lengths away to Tack Franco into the back. And the leader is Rip Wheeler. 800 metres to go. Tuppence in the trail awaiting the Pebble Beach passing lane. Heavens Are Heaving a half length off it. Ultimate Dreamer, 3 back on the inside. Scotland Fortress has had a great trip. Then The Gangster on the outside of Better Man. 1.5 Araniti, who's 8 off the front on the outside of Ultimate Guinness. 2 lengths Tack Franco in One of These Nights. Second split, 31.4, half 62.1. Rip Wheeler for the Yellowstone fans. Led out by a length and a half. Worked on. Heavens Are Heaving. Tuppence through to second. Coming 3 wide, Scotland Fortress getting into the race nicely. Better Man out of a pocket follows Scotland Fortress forward. Held up Ultimate Dreamer. Third split, 30.5. Turning for home, Rip Wheeler led. Scotland Fortress into it strongly. Tuppence got the run, then Better Man. Araniti's out now, starting to chime in as well. Tuppence goes to Rip Wheeler, then Scotland Fortress. Araniti's still winding up, and she's a big chance. Tuppence leads Rip Wheeler. Araniti's flying down the outside. Araniti all over the top gets up. Araniti wins it. Photo second between Tuppence and Rip Wheeler, who was very brave. Scotland Fortress runs fourth, and then Better Man.

Mandel to come up with Mr. Vega. Always be mindful, drawn in the middle. Set now, strands release, they're off and away. Mr. Vega out fast in the middle. Blue Diamond heads off Dragon Ball early. Jim and Al away quickly. The Captain's Lady out the back in a gallop as Dragon Ball was quick to get off the inside. Sliding over next then is Beach Barbie and Hoppy Smile improving underneath of those horses. What an Impact is four wide pressing on outside of Beach Barbie. Then Always Be Mindful as What an Impact is galloped. Back on the inside, RP Barn Rat. There's two lengths away, Social Experiment. Reach a three wide outside of Titan. Favourites galloped here. A Dragon Ball's off stride. Lost a bit of ground there, Dragon Ball, and had to be steadied. He's back pacing now. Back along the inside, Eastwood Commander, then Reacher from Sadie. Six lengths away then to the Captain's Lady. And What an Impact has been able to settle just ahead of those. Up front in the leader is Mr. Vega. Mr. Vega leads by a length and a half. Jim and Al parked in Blue Diamond has the trail. Beach Barbie racing 1/1/4 outside of Hoppy's Smile. Two lengths away to Dragon Ball on the outside of RP Barn Rat, and there's a length and a half behind it to Always Be Mindful in the running line shading Social Experiment. Three to four lengths away to Titan Racing Greenlee on the outside of Eastwood Commander, then What an Impact, two lengths Reacher and Sadie, and a half a dozen away to the Captain's Lady. Mr. Vega up front sets the tempo, and Mr. Vega ran the harness link lead time in 1:19.6. Jim and Al races parked second, Blue Diamond in the trail. Beach Barbie 1/1/4 on the outside of Hoppy's Smile, and Dragon Ball out of a pocket comes forward now three wide to get into the race. Always Be Mindful is next. It races on the outside of RP Barn Rat. There's two and a half to Social Experiment Titan. Back on the inside, Eastwood Commander from What an Impact. Two lengths Reacher and Sadie tailed out the Captain's Lady out of the straight. Dragon Ball can't get to parked here. Wants to get on one rein as they work out of the straight. First quarter was 31.4 and he's gone for a gallop, Dragon Ball. Out of the straight in the leader, Mr. Vega a length in front. Jim and Al second, and in the trail is Blue Diamond, has had a grand trip on debut. Fourth and 1/1 is Beach Barbie on the outside of Hoppy's Smile. One away to Always Be Mindful, and then RP Barn Rat. A half length away, Social Experiment. Buried away is Eastwood Commander from What an Impact, then Reacher and Titan from Sadie, and Dragon Ball now at the tail struggling. Midway down the back, second quarter 31.5, 62.9 the half. Mr. Vega the leader, a half length the margin, Jim and Al. Blue Diamond and Beach Barbie poised from Hoppy Smile. Then Always Be Mindful and RP Barn Rat to its outside, Social Experiment. Trapped away, Eastwood Commander. What an Impact heads the rest, 500 to go. Mr. Vega is the leader. It's Mr. Vega ahead in front. Jim and Al leaders worked on. Blue Diamond yet to get out. Then Beach Barbie. Always Be Mindful up three wide. Held up Hoppy Smile. Social Experiment working into it. Third quarter 31-2. Mr. Vega in front, but he's all out. Jim and Al right there. Always Be Mindful runs on. Then came Social Experiment. Blue Diamond the far side. What an Impact runs on as well. Always Be Mindful went past Jim and Al. Social Experiment went past the lot of them and went bang. Social Experiment runs away, and Social Experiment won it with great comfort. Social Experiment beats home. Always Be Mindful third tight between Blue Diamond and What an Impact. Reacher ran on, then Beach Barbie. Hoppy Smile never got a go at them from RP Barn Rat, then Eastwood Commander. Dragon Ball, Mr. Vega, Sadie, and a break off to the Captain's Lady, and Titan will be the last of them to cross. Social Experiment round the corner. She was jogging.

bit, and hunting through is the Highlander. It won't hold out impressive Shard, though, who's now head on by off the edge. Cheeky Red went forward up into fourth. The widest is Shades of Robin. Louis got a nice run through. Onto its back is Miracle Memphis. On the inside of those horses, Dr. Tim, and the running line is Gimme Some Lovin'. Shades of Robin now eased back three wide outside of Harry Belafonte. Two lengths away to Ultimate Perfection and Wave Watcher to the rear. Harness Link lead time was pretty soft. It was 26.3 and the leader is off the edge. Led out by two lengths on Impressive Shard in the trail. Cheeky Red parked and Louis tracks it on the outside of the Highlander. Then the house pair, Dr. Tim underneath of Miracle Memphis. Midfield, the running line is Gimme Some Lovin' in front of Harry Belafonte. Third last, the inside, Ultimate Perfection from Wave Watcher. And after being caught wide early, Shades of Robin two lengths away at the back. Fired the IRT stables, turn off the edge, ran the opening stanza in 32 seconds. And leads the way by a length on Cheeky Red. Impressive Shard is third, awaiting the Pebble Beach passing lane. Louis rides the 1-1 fourth outside of the Highlander. One length away, Miracle Memphis, who's sixth outside of Dr. Tim. Then Gimme Some Love and Harry Belafonte and Ultimate Perfection. It's back along the inside of Wave Watcher, and two lengths away with the head on the side of Shades of Robin. Out to the 800 off the edge. Leads by a length, Cheeky Red, Impressive Shard and Louis. The Highlander fifth under Miracle Memphis. Dr. Tim dropped the bit as they quickened up. He tries to regather himself now underneath of Gimme Some Love and Harry Belafonte heads the remainder. 30-7 the second quarter, 62-7 was that half. The leader off the edge and he travels well. He's a length in front, Cheeky Red, who's worked on. Impressive Shard in the trail awaiting the lane. Louis poised fourth outside of the Highlander. Then Miracle Memphis, Dr. Tim and Gimme Some Lovin', 3:50 to go. Off the edge in front, Cheeky Red's all out. Three wide, Louis starts to run. Impressive Shard just needs the lane. Then the Highlander, 29-2, third quarter, off the edge, the leader. Two in front, Impressive Shard. Then Louis, Cheeky Red battles on from the Highlander. Still off the edge, giving a great sight. Two lengths the margin, Impressive Shard. Louis, Gimme Some Lovin', runs on from Cheeky Red. 50 to go, off the edge from Louis. Cheeky Red off the edge goes all the way. Off the edge beats Louis. Cheeky Red, and I think Gimme Some Lovin' flew late for fourth. Impressive Shard couldn't run on. Harry Belafonte did. He came from the back. Then Ultimate Perfection, Miracle Memphis, Dr. Tim, Wave Watcher and the Highlander. And a break off to Shades of Robin. Two got up front off the edge. The 10-year-old, son of Artificial.

Down to the starts. We're set. And they're racing. Away they go. And at the start, Sunny has made an error. He's off stride. MM Sunshine began quickly on the inside. Royal Deirdre and a lot of trouble both sent forward, as is Lindy's Rocket to get amongst it early. Back and behind those, Tessame running fifth on the outside of Della's Fella, and three wide. Easing back is Waihemo Hanna. Two lengths away, Calm Before the Storm. Then Switch On under Florence the Machine. Four lengths, Terry Webster, tailed out Sunny. Through the first 400 metres and pressuring on the outside now is Lindy's Rocket. And Lindy's Rocket goes on with the job to take the lead, but a lot of trouble looms large on the outside. And Lindy's Rocket didn't want to get into any sort of ruckus with the big mare. A lot of trouble, who's going to trot onto the front. So a lot of trouble heading to the back has found the lead. Out by a length and a half on Lindy's Rocket. Running third is Royal Deirdre in front of MM Sunshine. Waihemo Hanna left parked on the outside of Tessame. One out, one back is Calm Before the Storm, shading Della's Fella, then Switch On underneath of Florence the Machine. One length away, Terry Webster, and tailed out is Sunny. Working off the back of the track in the lot of trouble, now lopes along in front by a length and a half. Trailing second, Lindy's Rocket. Waihemo Hanna getting closer as the leader dropped anchor. And now three back on the inside. Racing fourth is Royal Deirdre. G Calm Before the Storm's getting a great run into it. Fifth and one, one outside of MM Sunshine. Florence the Machine follows Calm Before the Storm. They're tracked and turned by Terry Webster, who's on the outside of Tessame. Next, the inside, Della's Fella's been shuffled right back second to last underneath of Switch On. Down to halfway. Harness Link lead time 1:19. Strong enough for this grade, and the leader a lot of trouble. Certainly backing things off through this first quarter, led out by one length. Running second by Waihemo Hanna, and Lindy's Rocket third behind the pace from Calm Before the Storm. Three back the inside, Royal Deirdre, then Florence the Machine outside of MM Sun.

Sunshine in the last four, Terry Webster, then Tessame, Switch On and Dallas Fella. First quarter, 32.4. The leader at the 1,000 metres is A Lot of Trouble. A Lot of Trouble leads by a length into halfway. Hemohana parked and in the trail, Lindy's Rocket. Will it get its turn via the Pebble Beach passing lane? Calm Before the Storm, getting every possible. Fourth outside of Royal Deirdre, and then Florence the Machine, who's sixth. Next, the inside is MM Sunshine. One away, Terry Webster. Then Tessame, Switch On and Della's Fella. 700 metres to go. 31-2, 63-6, the half. The leader, A Lot of Trouble. Leads by a length on Waihemo Hannah. In the trail, Lindy's Rocket from Calm Before the Storm, who's poised in fourth. Royal Deirdre driven up fifth underneath of Florence the Machine. Then Terry Webster, who's improving outside of MM Sunshine, down to the 400 and A Lot of Trouble. And Waihemo Hannah broke away. Led by two and a half, Calm Before the Storm, Lindy's Rocket under pressure. Third quarter, 29.7, A Lot of Trouble from Waihemo Hannah into it, three wide, Calm Before the Storm, then Florence the Machine, Terry Webster to the outside in the straight. Waihemo Hannah goes past A Lot of Trouble, Calm Before the Storm closing, so's Florence the Machine. Waihemo Hannah 100 to go, collared by Calm Before the Storm, Florence the Machine, Tessa May's flying, Calm Before the Storm hit the lead and a winner today. Calm Before the Storm beats home Waihemo Hannah. Third, Florence the Machine, and a big run for fourth from Tessame. A Lot of Trouble not far behind them. Then Switch On, Terry Webster and Della's Fella, MM Sunshine, Lindy's Rocket, Royal Deirdre, and Sunny was naughty and will be the last of them in.

So Kiwi Bay will miss it by three lengths. Ready, they're racing and hunting out hard in the middle. Flow Motion, Ocean of Tears having a look, one off the pegs. Rovert Decision to their inside. Remission went forward, then bailed as Major Performer went through underneath of it to fourth. Silent Theory running fifth and Remission out three wide. They're followed on the inside by Fly Away from Monkey Major. Sugar Bay, Remission being eased in front of it on the outside of O'Kiwi Bay. So Flow Motion, the leader, led out by two lengths on Ocean of Tears and running third, Rovert Decision. Major Performer left park fourth in the harness link lead time. Strongest of the day, 24.7. Fall back the inside, Fly Away, Silent Theory, 1-1. They're tracked on the outside by Monkey Major, one and a half away to O'Kiwi Bay, Sugar Bay, and Remission was handy early, has been snagged all the way back to last. 1,300 metres to go, the leader Flow Motion, a length and a half. Running second, Ocean of Tears, and three back the inside, Rovert Decision. Now O'Kiwi Bay is sent forward on the outside of Major Performer. Fly Away next on the inside from Silent Theory. Remission still out three wide, is going to follow O'Kiwi Bay into it. Then Monkey Major into length and a half to Sugar Babe, who gets on the train. Opening quarter, 32.7. Well, I've left Flow Motion alone. There's company from O'Kiwi Bay on the outside, Ocean of Tears in the trail. Major Performer now gets 1-1 cover from Rovert Decision, and Remission's never been on the track, is three wide in the open on the outside of Silent Theory. Fall back on the inside, Fly Away. Sugar Babe in a precarious spot on the back of Remission, who's taking it nowhere. So has to come up four wide, Sugar Babe, and Monkey Major at the rear. 30 and 9, 63-6 the middle half. Flow Motion and O'Kiwi Bay come down to the 600 metres. Major Performer lurking behind those from Ocean of Tears. Then Rovert Decision. Sugar Babe's got work to do. She's three wide to sixth. Still about seven off the front, and she's under a hard drive. Remission under her, then Fly Away. Monkey Major dropping out. Silent Theory inside the 300. O'Kiwi Bay sustains a run. 27-5 the back straight quarter. Major Performer right there to challenge. Then came Flow Motion and Ocean of Tears. O'Kiwi Bay the leader. Major Performer takes aim at her on the outside from Flow Motion. Major Performer at the 100, hit the front from O'Kiwi Bay. They're clear from the rest, headed by Flow Motion, but Major Performer, it's Major Performer to the post to beat a brave O'Kiwi Bay. Third Flow Motion, fourth Rovert Decision, then Monkey Major. Fly Away, Remission, Ocean of Tears, Sugar Babe and Silent Theory. Couldn't have worked out better. Got handy. There was no early pressure. The company came. She got the 1-1 for the last 1,000 metres, 27 and a bit down the back, and she's unleashed.

as they get down to the start. 1980, ready and away. Trail Boss is going to pressure Mouton Cadet at the start. Change for the Better Eases behind those, hunting through Style Council. Trail Boss trying to ease onto the back of Mouton Cadet and will just about do so, but Hugo's going to beat it there. Trail Boss has galloped, decked Hugo. They're both off stride there, Trail Boss and Hugo, and it's going to leave Mouton Cadet a clear leader. Mouton Cadet three lengths the margin on Change for the Better, and running three back on the inside now, Jack's Air underneath of Style Council, two lengths Interrogator. Hugo recovers next to the inside with the harness link lead time, 26.2. Delightful Dreams, three back the outer, followed forward by Brookie's Player. A gap of a length and a half, Stubing. Third party is about 12 or 13 off this leader, Mouton Cadet. Amazing Tom back along the inside, and the rear ender is Matai Harry with Trail Boss tailed out. 12.50 left to go, leader Mouton Cadet. Mouton Cadet by two lengths on Change for the Better, parked up Style Council as they set sail via the IRT stables turn, 32.3 the opening quarter. Three back on the markers is Interrogator's 1-1, in fact, on the outside of Jack's Ear. It's followed through on the inner by Hugo, and three back the outside, Delightful Dreams, leader really getting away with this. Four back on the outside is Brookie's Player. From Amazing Tom, Stubing, third party, plays the patient game second to last, and two lengths off at the rear is Matai Harry. Inside the 800 goes Mouton Cadet. Mouton Cadet a length in front. Style Council second at the leader's wheel, trailing third Change for the Better. Second quarter, 31.9, 64.2 the half. Interrogator is fourth and one off on the outside of Jack's Ear. Then Delightful Dreams and Hugo. Brookie's Player, third party, starts a big run from the back. He's starting to pick them off. They're followed by Amazing Tom from Stubing, and a couple of lengths away to Matai Harry inside the 400. Mouton Cadet led by a neck from Style Council. Change for the Better. Interrogator worked on. Third party's not getting there. 28-7, third quarter. Mouton Cadet for home. Style Council right there. Change for the Better got the run on the inside. Jack's Ear denied a run. Hugo behind them. Still Mouton Cadet leads. Style Council now levels up, put his head in front. Hugo's diving through from Interrogator. Jack's Ear's flying up the lane. Here's the post and Style Council. Style Council 1.5 ahead to Jack's Ear. Third between Hugo and Interrogator. Then came running on late Brookie's Player from Mouton Cadet. Change for the Better, third party Stubing. They were followed across by Delightful Dreams, Amazing Tom, Matai Harry and Trail Boss.

ready. Green light, they're off. Jordan Ann showed plenty of gate speed off the inside. Draw is going to hit across in front of Ridge at the start. Flying Dreams keen to get up on pace, as is Four Wise Women and Ko-Fi Sunburst. As Flying Dreams went across to the front, Ko-Fi Sunburst hunting up in the middle wants the front, and right with those Four Wise Women. Back into fourth is Jordan Ann underneath of Buffy North Staines, next the inside Ridge. A neck away, wanna play a game, settles three back on the outside in seventh spot from Paige underneath of Birdie. Two lengths, Sheila Laxton and Holly Highlander. Harness link lead time 25.7, leader Ko-Fi Sunburst up on

out of this hustle up front. She's 1-1 following Buffy North Staines. From Sheila Laxon, Page and Holly Highlander. Via the IRT stables, turn the lead of Four Wise Women. Opening quarter, 31.5. Kofi Sunburst trails. Buffy North Staines parked. Flying Dreams, three back, the inner fourth, and Wanna Play a Game is getting a 1-1 sit, and she hasn't had to burn any gas at all. The favourite, Birdie, follows her outside of Jordan, and then the white pair, Sheila Laxon outside of Ridge, and the tail end runners are Holly Highlander and Page. Into the back, it's Four Wise Women a length in front to the 800 metres from Buffy North Staines. Trailing third, Kofi Sunburst, and fourth, the other Wanna Play a Game. Flying Dreams awaits a run from Birdie, Jordan Ann, then Sheila Laxon, Ridge, Holly Highlander and Page. Second quarter, 32-3, 63-8, the half, it's been sedate. Out to the 600, Four Wise Women a half, Buffy North Staines. Kofi Sunburst travels well behind the leader, so does Four Wise Women, held up Flying Dreams from Birdie. Jordan Ann heads the rest, I don't like much else. 400 to go. The leader, Four Wise Women, has had a soft run, led by a half, Buffy North Staines. The trailing third, Kofi Sunburst, then Four Wise Women. Birdie follows it, held up Flying Dreams, 30.1 third quarter. Four Wise Women for home, getting the run, Kofi Sunburst. Four Wise Women led Kofi Sunburst. Buffy North Staines running on wider out as Birdie from Wanna Play a Game, 100 to go. Birdie on the outside move to Four Wise Women, Wanna Play a Game coming through the middle. Here's the post, they hit it, that's tight. Birdie and Wanna Play a Game in a photo. Third across was Four Wise Women, then came Kofi Sunburst from Buffy North Staines. Flying Dreams, Holly Highlander. They were followed by Sheila Laxon, Jordan Ann. Then came Ridge and Page. Wanna Play a Game and Birdie.

set, and they're away and racing from the 2,000 metres. Garimbad Art got it wrong. Archer got it wrong as well. Fast away, Blackjack, Major Henry and Royal Bell. They're the leading trio. Three lengths away to Always Be Haley outside of Sans Repos. Sliding over next, Auntie Deb, Caulfield, three wide. It's on the outside of Mr. Cashman, the middle. Country Gold on the markers. Two lengths away to Here Comes Marty, Cullens Beach. Ben Melton and Forsyth, five lengths away at the back. Gurumbat Art and tailed out as Archer, speeding to the lead, Royal Bell. And shot away at a good speed by three lengths on Blackjack and Major Henry. 30 seconds was the harness link lead time. There's five lengths away to Always Be Haley. Three wide, Caulfield on the outside of Auntie Deb, then Mr. Cashman and Sans Repos. Here comes Marcy in the running line, shading Country Gold, a length and a half, Cullens Beach. Two lengths away to Melton and Forcer. Three lengths, Gurumbat Art, and game over for Archer. Down to the judge, one to go. Leader Royal Bell leads by a length and a half on Blackjack and Major Henry third. Opening quarter and even 30 seconds, so it's been 30 into 30. And running three back on the inside, Major Henry, followed through by Always Be Haley. Auntie Deb 1-1, then Sans Repos. Following Auntie Deb, Mr. Cashman. Country Gold trapped away underneath of Here Comes Marty. They're followed by Gurumbat Art, who tacks on underneath of Cullens Beach. Two lengths, Melton and Forcer. Into the back. And the pacemaker is Royal Bell. At the 800 metres, two lengths in front, Blackjack and Major Henry. Caulfield just being felt for on the outside of Always Be Haley. 31-6, 61-1 the half. Then came Sans Repos, Auntie Deb next. Caulfield's taking him nowhere, so he had to start his run three wide. Held up Country Gold. Mr. Cashman gets off the inside to follow Auntie Deb. Then came Here Comes Marty as they come off the back. Royal Bell gives a sight. Major Henry came up on the outside of Blackjack, then Always Be Haley, Auntie Deb, held up Sans Repos from Mr. Cashman and Country Gold. It's Royal Bell, the leader. 29-7, third quarter, led by a length, Major Henry. Blackjack awaiting the lane, then Always Be Haley and Auntie Deb. Out the back, Cullens Beach also almost fell. Into the straight, Blackjack after Royal Bell. Into the clear, Major Henry and Auntie Deb. Blackjack hit the lead, Auntie Deb closing. Auntie Deb up to Blackjack, then Sans Repos and Mr. Cashman. Auntie Deb leads, and Auntie Deb wins. Auntie Deb beats Blackjack. Third, Mr. Cash.

Captain Publisher starts to get into it. The Beach House runs on as well. Fair Galicia from the Beach House. Midnight Sophia getting through now. Midnight Sophia underneath of Fair Go and Captain Publisher. Midnight Sophia's in front, and Midnight Sophia will win it. I've got no idea. Second, third, and fourth. Fair Go the middle, Lord Mudrick inside and Captain Publisher outside, and it's a close go. Three-way go for the Miners. Art Jordan ran on. Then he sent his excuse from the Beach House. Santana Mac, and then came Carrera Kahu, the Beach House, Motormouth and Estalusi.

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2: 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Paddington won the Coral Eclipse.
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3: 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He's going to win the Sussex Stakes.
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6: You know something?

Signals there now. Okay, we're off. And Yankee Hustle with Tarzing and Dr. Evil, the first three to begin. And Miss Hades sliding across from her gate. And Miss Hades is going to cut them off here as they run off the back. Now, Winchat sliding across, got to a clear second position once they sort their order out. And then came Dr. Evil, and Tarzing is back in about fifth position with Yankee Hustle just in front of it. And is it Fearson? It is. It's Fearson up racing in third position. So Rebellious is back second last along the inside, and All Stars the last one. So Winchat's in front, Miss Hades second, and Fearson's in third, Dr. Evil fourth, the rails. 5 lengths to Yankee Hustle, Tarzing, So Rebellious and All Star. Up to the turn, 3:75 left to go here, and it's Winchat in front from Miss Hades, and then Dr. Evil and Fearson, and they're five in front of Yankee Hustle, Tarzing, So Rebellious and All Star. At the 2:25, it's Winchat just in front from Miss Hades, the inside, and then Fearson from Dr. Evil. Winchat from Miss Hades. Winchat, 125 to go from Miss Hades, and then Fearson. Winchat getting away. Fearson's going to dive at it late, but Winchat beat Fearson. Miss Hades, So Rebellious, Tarzing, Dr. Evil, All Star, Yankee Hustle. Okay, they're off now, and Mamma Mia off the inside. Got the best of the start. Katana was away well. Col de Tourmalet is up there. Blenheim Girl and Miss Pinot Noir coming across from a wide gate. Col de Tourmalet is going to take the lead. Blenheim Girl ran to second. Mamma Mia's in third, and Miss Pinot Noir, it's in fourth. Katana's in fifth position between runners as they work by the 800-metre point, and then came Blackjack Lady just being passed there by Proxima Centauri, and Baby-Faced Assassin is the last one. Col de Tourmalet is the leader from Blenheim Girls second, Mamma Mia third, Miss P.

Noir in fourth position, Catano fifth, and then Proxima Centauri from Blackjack Lady along the rails, and Baby-Faced Assassin's the last one. On the turn, 400 to go. Col de Tourmalet travels well from Blenheim Girl and Mamma Mia on the back of the leader. Catano losing ground. Blackjack Ladies cut the corner. It's run to fourth now, and out wide we've got Proxima Centauri and Baby-Faced Assassin. 150 to go. Col de Tourmalet from Mamma Mia and Blenheim Girl. Col de Tourmalet from Mamma Mia. Baby-Faced Assassin getting home late, but Col de Tourmalet won the trial. Mamma Mia's second. Third is close, Blenheim Girl or Baby-Faced Assassin. And then came Blackjack Lady, Proxima Centauri Catano, and Miss Pinot Noir. Set to go. And they're off. Beauty Charge got the best of the start. Columbia Blue was also showing speed. It'll take the front, actually. So Columbia Blue fires out of the machine to lead. Beauty Charge second. Twinkling Stars up there in third position. And then came Eaton from Tiger Town. Hugh on Court Wide drifting back from Vexy in a way. And Indefensible is the last one. So Columbia Blue up to the turn, 400 to go. Twinkling Stars in second. Beauty Charge in the pink sleeves. Tiger Town and Eaton have cut the corner. Out wide we've got Hugh on, and Vexy's underneath it from In A Way. And back at the tail of the field there is Indefensible. In fact, it's made its way to third. We've got 125 to go. And it's Columbia Blue in front. Columbia Blue from Huon, Indefensible and Beauty Charge, and Columbia Blue won the trial. Now, Huon second, Indefensible, Beauty Charge, Eaton was close up, and then came Vexy. They were followed by Twinkling Star from Tiger Town, and In A Way came in.

Glenfane, Gatsby's, and down the outside, October's Stuff Front, and it bolts in the trial. Shalar Goldbeat, Glenfane, Aleppo Pine. Now third, Zuccherino, just in front of Zoo Ripper, and October Star was out wide. And they were followed then by McHale, Gatsby's, and Engine Room was one of the last. And they're off. It was a good start. Poison Chalice got the best of the start. It'll lead DeBello coming out of the pack, and Rotho Bro is going to land in third position. And then came Philatelic in fourth, and then came Born With Wings from Laroa. They were followed by Estadio Mestea, drifting back in the trial this morning from Sunshine In My Pocket, who's second last, and Quietly Arrogant is the last one. Up to the turn, 400 to go, DeBello from Poison Chalice. They're the first two. Rotho Bros in third and Philatelic in fourth. And then came Born With Wings from Laroa. Then came Estadio Mestea, and out wide was Quietly Arrogant. Sunshine In My Pocket's the last one. 150 to go, DeBello's in front, Poison Chalice second, Rotho Bros in third, and Quietly Arrogant getting home. It's DeBello in front from Poison Chalice and Quietly Arrogant, and DeBello won the trial. Poison Chalice second, Quietly Arrogant third, and they were followed then by Philatelic, Estadio Mestea, Rotho Bro, Laroa, Sunshine In My Pocket, and Born With Wings.

And they're off, and Tatiana from a wide gate got the best of the start. Castel Bella was also showing speed, and Bellamander between them just easing back from Smashing Machine once they sort their order out. And they were followed then by Lock and Key and the Proven with the black cap, and it is being followed by the stablemate Buccaneering just going a bit keen. Over on the inside is Cafe Wren second last, and Posh Pommery is the last one. Up to the turn, and Castel Bella's going to turn in front from Tatiana in second, and Smashing Machine pushed along in third. And then came Bella Amanda down to the 150 though, and Tatiana rushed up to Castel Bella. Castel Bella and Tatiana. Castel Bella from Tatiana. Castel Bella and Tatiana. They split the line together. Five away third was Smashing Machine from Posh Pommery, who was getting home late into fourth position, and they were followed then by Cafe Wren from Bellamanda, and then the Proven pair, we've got Buccaneering and Lock and Key, who finished at the back.

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1: Paddington, a unique thoroughbred, the only horse in history to win the Irish 2000 Guineas, St. James's Palace Stakes, Eclipse Stakes, and the Sussex Stakes. 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
2: I really believe that this is the most exciting horse to go to stud in New Zealand in a very long time.
1: Paddington, standing at Windsor Park Stud.

If you're watching at home, set to go, and they're off. The Theander got the best of the start, but Bonvoy showed more speed, and Bonvoy will lead from Theander, pushed along to take the lead again. King Commander's going to settle down in third position in the purple jacket, in the purple cap rather, in the white.

Jacket, and then came Invincible Miss from Crimson Fury, and then came Mervega from Cosmo Girl underneath it. Azura is back there second last, and Rebel Shield is the last one. They're on the turn, 300 to go, and Theander showing good speed from Bonvoy. It's a length in front, and King Commander's in third, Invincible Miss on the far side. And then came Crimson Fury from Cosmo Girl, and Rebel Shield making very late ground. Bonvoy got to Theander late, hit the lead, and Bonvoy put the handbrake on late to win the trial from second, Theander. Gee, Rebel Shield hit the line hard. It's in a photo for third with King Commander. Cosmo Girl was there, and out wide was Crimson Fury, and they were followed by Invincible Miss, and Mervega was one of the last.

They're off. Let us Peyton with Iced Fury with the first two to begin. Host Win King in the pink jacket was a fast away. And going forward is Regal Prophet to have a look for the lead. And then came Zombie Alert, settles down in fifth in the red jacket, white sleeves from Jaipur Mace on Zen Sen Godolphin, blue red cap. And then came second last Rogue Thunder. And the last one is Loud and Clear. Up to the turn, 3:50 to go here. And the leader is Regal Prophet, who really sped clear, slingshotted off the home turn to lead by four. Iced Fury second, Host Win King's in third. Letters Patent and Zen Sen down the outside, and then Jaipur Mace on. 120 to go, though, and this is off and gone. This is a mile in front, Regal Prophet. And Regal Prophet goes on to win the trial comfortably. From Iced Fury second, the margin was three. Host Win King ran third. Zen Sen ran fourth. Letters Patent was fifth. And then came Jaipur Mace on from Loud and Clear. And then came Rogue Thunder, who's second last, and Zombie Alert was the last one. So, heat nine. Ready to go. Set. Signals there. They're off. Squadron's got the best of the start from Wildfire, who takes it on early, and Wildfire runs to the front. Squadron's in second position. Bound for Cause has run to third. Columbo's in fourth, and Admire Love's in fifth in the purple cap. And then came Joint Venture over along the inside from Flower Crown. Lord Bassett is second last, and Snitzel's Girl with the white face is the last one. Top of the straight, 300 to go. And the leader is Wildfire from Squadrons, Bound for Cause, Columbo, and then came Joint Venture, 150 to go. Squadrons hit the front from Wildfire, Bound for Cause, and getting out late now was Joint Venture. Joint Venture claimed them on the line to win. Joint Venture, Columbo, and Bound for Cause from Squadrons, and Snitzel's Girl doing its best work late. And then came Lord Bassett. They were followed then by Wildfire. Well back in the field was Flower Crown, and the last one was Admire Love.

Signals there, they're off. Time to Rule flew out of the gates from a wide barrier. Smidgen and Zunisha holding second and third for the moment. Strolling by, it's in fourth position. And then came This Is Now in fifth. And out wide was Minx Crescendo from King Kramer, who's back second last. And Supreme Fantasy is the last one up to the turn. And Zunisha's in front. Smidgen's got the advantage of the rails. It'll slide through and just about join the leader. Strollen buys between those, and Time to Rule out wider on the track. And then came This Is Now, and Minx Crescendo down the outside. 175 to go. Zunisha joined by Strollen By, who did stroll by. Strollen By hit the front from Zunisha. They sprinted away from the others the last 100, and Strollen By won the trial from Zunisha, who stuck with it. They got away from the others 6 lengths to Smidgen, who ran third. Minx Crescendo was fourth, and then came Time to Rule fifth from This Is Now, King Kramer and Supreme Fantasy.

signals there. They're off. Astronomics and Performance were the first two to begin from Celestial Deal and Infant Warrior closest to us on the rails. And then in behind those, we've got Written Redemption in the green jacket, white sleeves, being followed by Spring Blossom. Further back to I Saw You Escargos, Castagnola and Viva Maurizio is the last one. A strung outfield, 400 to go. Infinite Warrior, two lengths in front. Performance, the grey, giving chase. Celestial Deals in third. Written Redemption's in fourth from Astronomics. Spring Blossom between runners. I Saw You coming down the outside. Castagnola, and then came Escargos and Viva Maurizio's the last one. But with 100 to go, Infinite Warrior's in front by 2.5 to Performance. Astronomics getting home into third. Infinite Warrior beat Performance, Astronomics, and then came I Saw You from Celestial Deal and Viva Maurizio doing its best work late from Spring Blossom, and further back to Castagnola, Written Redemption, Escargos.

They're off. Magical Star in the White Jacket anticipated the start, landed in front from Noble Pride into second. Ballet Encore going keen. It's in third from Fastest Choice out wide. Eastern Beauty, Albany Road, and then came Indigo Star, and Three Rishes is back there with it. So 4:25 left to go, and it's Magical Star in front from Noble Pride, Ballet Encore, Fastest Choice, and then Albany Road in the maroon jacket, and then Eastern Beauty, Three Wishes, and Indigo Star's the last one. Magical Star turns in front, 3:25 left to go, from Ballet Encore, Noble Pride, and then Eastern Beauty on the far side, and Albany Road closing down the outside. It's Magical Star in front from Ballet Encore, and Albany Road closing off late. Magical Star in front from Albany Road, and Magical Star won the trial. Albany Road ran second, Ballet Encore ran third. And they were followed then by Noble Pride, Indigo Star, Three Wishes, Eastern Beauty, and Fastest Choice.

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2: We are the Kiwi voice of sport. Serial. Yeah.
0: Yeah, son.
4: They're ready. Racing. The big field thundered out of the gates and Fringes was a little slowly away. It's a great charge for the early lead. There's Naughty 40 and Kenji Yoshida showing out first. Out wide, Poltro Miss and Grand Omaha showing speed. And Maloney, Ryan Maloney, has Sovereado fourth away. Silver Sister in the leading division. So is Crathy Kirk and Panda Spectrum. Solid Gold jumped nicely. Settles about seventh or eighth on the rail. Followed them by Fireball Miss, between runners Panova, a bit better than centre field as they work up the side. She's a Diva's over on the inside, followed then by Parvenu, Zuleika just ahead of it, and then came Tantania. Drifting a long way back was Chisman, but has gotten one off the rail, single red with it. Then Highgrove Rose and Fringes after the ordinary getaway, settles last of the 18, 15 off the lead. Along the back straight, 1,500 left to run. Poltro Miss and Panda Spectrum, they are the joint leaders. Grand Omaha dropped into a butte spot third, outside of Naughty 44th on the rail. Followed then by Sovereado, racing one off the fence, and Silver Sister, maybe three wide along the back straight. Solid Gold slipping up inside that pair, then another line of three. Fireball Miss, three wide with cover, Crathy Kirk the centre, and nestled inside that pair was the long shot, She's a Diva. Then another line of three, Zuleika. Panova, centred between runners. Tantania over on the inside of that pair, followed then by Parvenu, Highgrove Rose, single red third last, Fringes second last, and Chisper. Chisper is last of all. The Oaksfield make their way down the side to approach the 800 metres, and Poltro Miss currently making every post a winning post, leading Panda Spectrum by three quarters of a length. Grand Omaha sitting pretty in third, Naughty 44th, then Silver Sister, Solid Gold, trying to work away from the rail. Sovereado, Fireball Miss, single red travelling up into the picture but wider, then She's a Diva. Well back, Crathy Kirk. Panova is trapped in traffic, trying to thread the needle. Parvenu threading the needle as well. Then Zuleika, Fringes, and Tantania went to the inside. Fully homeward bound of the Oaks, and Poltro Miss sneaked away, had a bit of a margin. Running on gamely is Fireball Miss. Fireball Miss hitting top gear, went to Poltro Miss and went by it. Panova gets it.

0: gives chase, but is it too late? Fireball miss in front, 100 to go, has got the lead. Panova is trying hard, battling on Poltro Miss. It is Fireball Miss. Fireball Miss from the Oaks. Pink Panova, Poltro Miss, solid gold fourth. Then came Highgrove Rose, Tartania, Soverado, Chispa, Grand Omaha, followed by Fringes, then Zuleika, Parvenu, Naughty 40, She's a Diva, Silver Sister, Crafty Kirk, Panda Spectrum, and Single Red is last in the Queensland Oaks.
1: Well, Fireball Miss number three has been able to do it from the horror barrier draw after getting the world's best run in the Roses a couple of weeks ago. Piloted by Declan Bates, she's been able to make it back-to-back.
2: Good on you, Kieran. Outstanding.
3: Super.
4: Well done, Kieran.
2: No kisses.
3: They're,
5: love you, mate. Love you.
3: The Bennett team, they pick really nice horses. They've got a great record, and I'm thrilled to be able to train for them. This filly has thrived up here in Brisbane at Eagle Farm at Tony and Cavs. So I can't thank them enough. Brilliant ride by Deck, and... we're very confident today, and she's gone and done it. So, yeah, thrilled.
2: I think she put the writing on the wall some starts ago here in the Princess Stakes, where you went back from barrier 15 and she zoomed home. That was where she caught my eye, and she's done nothing but improve ever since.
3: No, exactly right. You see it year in, year out. That, you know, if you target this time of year with a filly like that, and we had the option to go to Adelaide, and we thought, no, we'd just... put her on ice and target up here, and just you can see how well she looks. She just absolutely thrives. So, wrapped with everyone, the Bong Bong team, Tony's team, and everyone that's had anything to do with her. I think she's a filly for the future.
2: I do too. Great attitude, and to sit three wide today, that's huge.
3: Yeah, she's three wide. She had a pretty sweet run. You can see she's just got that beautiful action. So, when she matures a bit, she's going to be a nice mare.
2: Good on you, Kieran. A happy hunting ground for you yet again. Well done.
3: Cheers, Ben.
2: All right, let's have a chat with the man of the moment, Declan Bates. And that was an extraordinary race and an extraordinary win by this girl. Take us through the race to start with.
6: Yeah, it was a fantastic win. Look, she's credit to her. We drew a sticky gate, and she was a bit, she got quite anxious in the barriers, actually, and we didn't sort of... She came out sort of not really running, and straight away I thought, I just want to pop in and get a relax here now, and it took a little while to manoeuvre, and obviously we've settled in the tree wide line, which is happy about, and to be honest, she didn't even settle as well as I would have liked, thank you, which is, for her, is unusual. Normally she relaxes well underneath you, but down the back and to the half mile, she was always in my hands a bit too much, which I was actually a bit worried about over this trip, but... No, when I sort of peeled out, she built through her gears and put the race away halfway down the straight. So, a fantastic performance.
2: You have a sip. You got to the top of the straight. The grey horse gave you a bit of a push as well.
6: Yeah, it felt like it propelled her on, I think. She took a little while to build through her gears. And then she was never stopping after that. So, look, as usual, she's trained by the master. She came here in fantastic order. So, it's a... Now, real pleasure to be on board. Thanks to Bennett Racing and everything for me to be based in Victoria, come up here and land with a good book of rides. It's fantastic. And shout out to my manager, Reese, who's I'm very lucky to have probably the best jockey manager in the game. As I said, for me to be coming up here this month and lobbing with a good book of rides, it's really testament to him. So big shout out to him.
2: We've loved having you here. Go and enjoy the win.
6: Thank you.
7: No doubt he is a champion. Al Mansour, what a season.
8: In his final season, and he wins another Guineas. County and wins it. And the champion, Milo Sharon, wins on Champions Day.
9: But it's Embellish, and Embellish won the Guineas.
10: And it's Hello You, Zane, who gets the head bob and takes the Diamond Jubilee.
11: Sword of State wins the Sistema Stakes and wins it brilliantly.
12: Just a small selection from the amazing record of Mufasa. He won 10 Group 1s for the owner, who epitomised a passionate race goer.

0: Archer admits that he was a bit green in the sales ring when he purchased Mufasa in 2006 for $50,000. 2 years earlier, he'd bought Belle-Joie, Mufasa's half-sister. Archer reasoned that if he could run as fast as Belle-Joie with the superior sire and Pentire, he was worth a go. He went to Stephen McKee's stables and bonded with strapper Amy Doran. She sought inspiration for his name from the Lion King movie. McKee's superstitions encouraged Archer to make it a seven-letter name, adding an F to Mufasa, or Murph for short. The royal tendencies stayed with Mufasa. He knew he was special, always demanding attention. The racing ability was apparent from the early training days. McKee was quick to tell Archer that he'd made a great purchase. Mufasa loved to run. He won his first race at Whangarei as a two-year-old, with an amazing time of 56 seconds over 1,000 metres. The results were mixed in the three-year-old season at the midway point, until Mufasa was diagnosed with a major back problem. Once remedied, he returned to win three in a row, raising thoughts about how much better that season could have been. The injury-free four-year-old season was a revelation. Mufasa won his first Group 2 in the Copeland's Bakery, and then two Group 1s back-to-back, the Telegraph and the Waikato Sprint. A trip across the Tasman helped forge another special bond with jockey Sam Spratt. They would combine for 40 of Mufasa's 62 races. Back as a six-year-old, Mufasa repeated his double success in the Telegraph and Waikato Sprint. It guaranteed the Horse of the Year title for the second time. Three more Group 1s followed in his seventh season, two of them in Australia, Mufasa breaking the Oz barrier in the Toorak and Futurity. His 10th and final Group 1 win was in Hawke's Bay, the stunning 8-year-old winning the Windsor Park Plate.
1: But Mufasa, that is a perfect 10 Group 1 victories. What an amazing racehorse. He's been too good for them.
0: His 8 New Zealand Group 1s and 2 Australian Group 1s were all significant. Yet owner David Archer says the race that showed his true character was his gutsy second after surgery in the George Ryder.
2: Happy trails, into the straight, King Mufasa led. He's being nursed along at the moment, led from Veyron. Piero starting to put in the big ones down the centre. Fotolina getting up on the inside. King Mufasa still in front. Now Piero Gunder starting to run on strongly down the outside. King Mufasa in front. Piero's lifting on the outside. He draws level, and Piero, slipper 1 year, right at the next, goes on to win it from King Mufasa. Third, maybe.
0: Mufasa went to Hong Kong to contest the Group 1 Champions Mile. Unfortunately, he finished last after swallowing his tongue. That setback was overcome, and Mufasa returned to defend his Windsor Park Plate as a 9-year-old. He ran a gallant second. In December of 2013, Mufasa pulled up lame after a track work gallop. An examination revealed bone damage. David Archer announced the time had come for Murph to retire. He still lived the life of a king at the owner's Karaka home, a property Archer attributed to the success of his champion. Murph couldn't be separated from strapper Amy Doran. They regularly competed in pony shows and as a pin-up boy for Ellerslie Racing. Mufasa was always ready for a guest star role at major races. His career record shows 62 races for 20 wins, 10 of them Group 1s, with 10 Group 1 placings. His stakes were more than $3.6 million. David Archer had much to be grateful for the amazing journey that Mufasa took his family on.
3: Mufasa's been fantastic to us. He's given us a life that you wouldn't otherwise have. We're just so grateful to see him win this race, whatever else he might do, to win one more at 8 years of age. Puts him on a special stage. So, Mufasa, we love you, and thank you for that.
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1,500 metre all-weather race, the first of two on the all-weather. And they're underway with IXL going forward. Golden Fortune began well from Hail to the Victors. Happy Deer going up the centre of the track from on the inside Firefoot Special Hedge. Then Fortune Kingo from Me Meep around General Smart and two lengths to Super Hong Kong. Celestial Harmony and Viva Taste are the last two. The leader is IXL by a length. Over Golden Fortune to the outside, and Firefoot had the pace to come right through and be third the rail, with Happy Deer slotting in to be fourth, one off. A length away fifth, the Special Hedge, and a length away Hail to the Victors. Two lengths to Fortune Kingo around General Smart from Me Meep. Another two lengths to Super Hong Kong, Celestial Harmony and Viva Taste as last 12 off the lead. It's IXL the pilot by a length. Second is Golden Fortune with 1,000 to go, and third is Firefoot. Happy Deer fourth, and Special Edge fifth on the inside from Hail to the Victors. Two lengths to Fortune Kingo as Hail to the Victors eased out in front of him to start a move. General Smart's on the rail. Next is Me Meep from Super Hong Kong, Celestial Harmony, and three lengths to Viva Taste. It's IXL off the back, leading a neck over Golden Fortune. Hail to the Victors up three wide third, and Firefoot fourth. Hard-ridden Happy Deer from Special Hedge on the fence, and then came General Smart, Fortune Kingo, Me Meep, Super Hong Kong, Celestial Harmony and Viva Taste. 400 metres to go. Leader is IXL by a length over Golden Fortune. Firefoot's out in plenty of time from Hail to the Victors and three lengths to the rest, but Firefoot pushed hard to the lead with 200 metres to go. Takes over from IXL and then Hail to the Victors and Golden Fortune, and it's Firefoot in front from IXL. Hail to the Victors and Golden Fortune, all there for miners, but Firefoot wins the first from either. Golden Fortune, Hail to the Victors, and IXL's right there on their inside from Happy Deer, then Me Meep, Celestial Harmony, next in Super Hong Kong, General Smart, Special Hedge, Fortune Kingo, and Viva Taste is amongst the tail enders.

for one. They're off and racing to a good dispatch of the 1,400 metres, and they're heavily back top to Sky from the centre. He was out first over Winning Machine, Windicator Family, and Amazing Grace down on the inside. Then came Happy Action from Rattan Galaxy and Fight Time. Against the rail, Double Bingo from one off and in between horses, Noble Fans, and then came Carry On Smiling, Superb Guy. Next Supreme Winner from Multi Dutch and Speedy Trident's a length and a half away last of all. Amazing Grace has gone to the lead. He's out by a half a length over Top to Sky, who's one off, and Winning Machine third, Rattan Galaxy fourth. A length and a half away fifth is Windicator Family from Happy Action. On the inside, Double Bingo from Fight Time three wide. Next, Noble Fans.

Eyes a neck away. 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Fight Time, Happy Action and Double Bingo. 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Fight Time, Amazing Grace, Carry On Smiling, and Multi Dutch is the last one in.

in race number two. But 2.5 better and better, 21-1 for Next Fortune supported. 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And Trendy rushes last. Inside the half mile, Master Payment leads three-quarters Zupa Fellow. E Hopeful third, and Next Fortune having a good trip fourth the rail. Fifth is Sky Deep. Better and Better follows E Hopeful from Uta Lifeline and Hyena Star. Then Vigor Fly and Power Patch and Green Angel and Trendy Rush. 4.75 to go. The big white blaze of Master Payment. He's the first to sight the judge. Next Fortune two lengths away on the inside of Zupa Fellow. E Hopeful stays on from Better and Better, but the leader has a kick. 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

now all set. Prestige come past Fit Splendors in the two first starters, and they're ready at the 1400. They're racing at the 1400. Chill Partners a little slow from the outside gate. Master Lucky goes forward at the start with Honorarian Gorgor on the inside of Majestic Life, and Lucky Gibbs is fifth. Then Prestige come from Solid Car and Strath Peppers on the rail from Splendor. Stormy Nights around Polar Patch from Star Satter, Chill Partners and Daily Trophy is last. 1,000 metres to go. And the leader is Honorary by 3/4 over Master Lucky and two back third Gorgor. He's on the inside of Majestic Life and Solid Car's in a line of three to his outside Lucky Gibbs to his inside Strath Pepper. And then Stormy Light and Prestige come from Polar Patch and Splendor. Chill Partners, Star Satter and Daily Trophy between them. The leader is Honorary. The pace goes on, coming to the 600-metre mark. He leads over Master Lucky and three wide outside of them, Majestic Life. Solid Car two lengths away, fourth, travelling well from Gorgor, and then Lucky Gibbs and Strath Pepper and Stormy Knight. The leader, though, is Honorary. Slipped away at the turn. He's now three in front of Master Lucky, and then Solid Car from Gorgor. Majestic Life is next. It's Honorary. 200 metres to go. Still three in front over Master Lucky, Gorgor, then Polar Patch. It is Honorary. Clear of Master Lucky and Polar Patch, and Honorary's going to be too good. 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Then Stormy Night, Splendor, Majestic Life, Prestige, Come Chill Partners, Daily Trophy, and Lucky Gibbs and Star Satter the last two in.

Brown Light's been big today in all races so far, pretty much, and they're racing. No early pace from California Star, that's normal, and none from All Cash either. There is from Yoda's Choice, Night Pura Sangway, and Glorious St. Paul's Aerial out wider.

Denchil Kaka from Happy Universe and Leaping Stars on the inside from Jolton around Perfect Team. A gap to California Star from Charity Gain, Northern Beast, All Cash and Bright Inheritance is back towards the tail end. In the run around the first turn, and Yoda's Choice is the leader by a length and a half. Second, Night Pura Sangue and Happy Universe gets a good trip. Third, Glorious St. Paul's wide of fourth. One away fifth is Chil Kaka, and then came Leaping Star, three wide with cover as Ariel. In between horses, Perfect Team from California Star. Jolton follows Ariel. The middle is Northern Beast. The rail, one back is Charity Gain from All Cash. And three lengths away last is Bright Inheritance. The leader, Yoda's Choice by a length. Second, Night Pura Sangue. Happy Universe, a good trip. Third, Glorious St. Paul's fourth. Fifth is Chil Kaka around Leaping Star. Then came Ariel outside of Perfect Team. The rail is California Star. Then Northern Beast, Jolton, Charity Gain, All Cash and two lengths to Bright Inheritance. 500 metres left to go. The leader is Yoda's Choice, hard-ridden Night Pura Sangue. Happy Universe, third, Chil Kaka, three wide, fourth, hard-ridden, so too, Perfect Team. And then came Leaping Star, but it's Yoda's Choice, the leader. Happy Universe, popped the pocket to go after him from Night Pura Sangue. Chil Kaka and Leaping Star running on at any old price. Happy Universe has taken over from Yoda's Choice. On the inside of Chil Kaka is Leaping Star. It's Happy Universe in front. Leaping Star's going after him with force, and Leaping Star beat home Happy Universe and Chil Kaka. Then Perfect Team, Yoda's Choice. Next in Charity Gain, California Star, Bright Inheritance, Northern Beast. And then came Jolton, Night Pura Sangue, Ariel, All Cash and Glorious St. Paul's.

And they're racing at the 1600 metres. Ninja Derby out well. So too Ace, Mega Mastermind, Bling Bling Genius through the centre, and Pearl of Pings is right there too. Then Ping High Comet from Lucky Year, and then Lucky Twin Stars from Flying Boom on the Rail, Glorious Success next. From Reliable Dad, Victor Supreme, Amazing Duck, and Grand Turbo is last. It's the Inform, Bling Bling Genius, past the 1200 leading by a neck. Second on the outside is Ninja Derby and Ping High Comet up three wide third. Fourth, the Inside Ace, having a really good trip on the inside of Pearl of Pangs, Mega Mastermind three wide with cover. Then Flying Boom and Lucky Twin Stars from Lucky Year, who follows Mega Mastermind. Reliable Dad's against the fence from Glorious Success, Amazing Duck, Victor Supreme and Grand Turbo. 800 metres left to go. It's a comfortable lead for Bling Bling Genius. He's three quarters in front. Ninja Derby second, three wide Ping High Comet, Nace is fourth on the rail. Ridden along fifth is Pearl of Pangs, and then is Mega Mastermind from Flying Boom, Lucky Twin Stars and Lucky Year, Amazing Duck, The Fences, Reliable Dad, Glorious Success, Grand Turbo and Victor Supreme. Bling Bling Genius the leader over Ninja Derby on the outside, Ace looking for an out. Two lengths away is Mega Mastermind from Flying Boom. Lucky Year makes ground down the centre. It's still Bling Bling Genius. Ace half a length away. Then Mega Mastermind, Lucky Year, Amazing Duck and Victor Supreme. Ace has taken the lead. Lucky Year and out wide Victor Supreme. It's Ace in front though of Victor Supreme. And Ace has beaten Victor Supreme. Then Lucky Year, Amazing Duck, Flying Boom, Reliable Dad. Next in is Bling Bling Genius from Mega Mastermind. Grand Turbo, Pearl of Pink, Glorious Success, Lucky Twin Stars, Ninja Derby and Ping High Comet.

slide the rail, close with the quick close PVC. They're off and racing. Leading Dragon, Enjoy Golf, KOL and Virtus Glory make a line of four and burn along early. 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And Flying Snipers last of all. Leading Dragon going on with the job and he crosses Enjoy Golf. Navaz G third the outer. Virtus Glory fourth the rail inside of Bullies Pride and two lengths to Call Me Success around KOL.

It's Leading Dragon, leading by three quarters over Navaz Jean, and Joey Golf is inside of him from KOL and Multi Superstar. It's the Big Grey, 300 metres to go. Leading Dragon, two lengths Bullish Pride, Navaz G. Then Little Monster on the inside is Enjoy Golf. They're making no impression on the leader at the moment. Leading Dragon's three in front of Virtus Glory, who's only getting out now, but the bird's flowing, so too's the race. And Leading Dragon has beaten Virtus Glory, Enjoy Golf, and fourth very close to a dead heat between Bullish Pride and Little Monster. Then KOL running on when it cleared traffic from Flying Sniper, Navaz G, Multi Superstar, Big Big World, Call Me Success, and late scratching number two, Faithful Warrior.

Race 8, Chard 10, 1,000 metres. Top of the home straight, they're off and racing. 10 Love's a little slow. Master of All began well, as did Metro Power, who quickly passes him. Lightness of Music's right up on the pace, as is Lucky Candy. And that trio are now two in front of Love together, Master of All. Then Invincible Steed from Run Run Sunrise, Parents Love. And then Super Strong Kid, Sparkling Fellow. 10 Loves and Dragon, Four Seas. The leader is Lightness of Music over Metro Power. Love together sliding up between them. Against the outside fences, Lucky Candy. Then came Invincible Steed, Run Run Sunrise, pushing through a gap but hard ridden at the same time from Parents Love and Super Strong Kid. Leader Lightness of Music, Invincible Steed right there. So two Love together from Lucky Candy. It's Invincible Steed, Love together to his inside. Lightness of Music, Lucky Candy picking back up. It's Love together in front, put half a length over Lucky Candy, and Love together is, did he win it? He might have. It's a photo. Love together or Lucky Candy might have just held on. Love together. Invincible Steve third, then Lightness of Music, Metro Power, Mickley, Straight to Glory, Super Strong Kid, Run Run Sunrise, Parents Love, Sparkling Fellow, Dragon Four Seas, 10 Loves, and Master of All. Has he won it? Yes, he has.

Effortless win the favourite. For race number 9 at Sha Tin, the 12's gone brown into 6 and 2 Spicy Standard. And they're off at the 1,200 metres. And the inside four showing pace. Chill Buddy, Thriving Brothers, Effortless Win, and Gusto Sissimo is going to let them go now from Lady's Choice. Then Spicy Standard, he's wide from his draw and he's looking to cut across and find some cover from High Praise and King Miles. Then Celestial Hero, Stay Cosmic, and two lengths to Lucky My Way and Mount Everest. The leader at the 800, Chill Buddy, by three quarters. Lady's Choice second, Effortless Win dropped in to be third, and Spicy Standard 2.5 away fourth. Then Gusto Sissimo. Next, Thriving Brothers from Celestial Hero, King Miles, High Praise. Two to Stay Cosmic and three to Lucky My Way and Mount Everest. 450 metres left to go. Chill Buddy the leader over Lady's Choice. Effortless Win third, the inside. Then Spicy Standard, Thriving Brothers pushing into the clear. Gusto Sissimo. Leader is still Chill Buddy. Two in front of Lady's Choice. Effortless Win. Then Gusto Sissimo. Chill Buddy still the leader. He's a length Lady's Choice. Effortless Win. Gusto Sissimo. It's still Chill Buddy. There's a line chasing and the line ain't going to get him. Chill Buddy too good for either Effortless Win or Lady's Choice. Then Gusto Sissimo. Spicy Standard. Stay Cosmic made some ground from King Miles, Thriving Brothers, and then High Praise, and the last trio in Mount Everest, Celestial Hero, and Lucky My Way.

Sandwell racing off the inside. The winner and through the centre, public attention from We Are Hero Magic Control. Then Pakistan Legacy from Hot Delight Y, but he does have some cover out there. Glowing praises on the rail from Beauty Bolt and

The winner still the leader. He's a length in front of Public Attention. To the winner under siege. Hot Delight, Magic Control, Rising Force getting through, but Hot Delight, geez, a good horse, and he's back in the winner's list. Hot Delight beat home Magic Control, and maybe Public Attention in a photo from Rising Force. Victor, the winner, young champion not far away, and Storm Rider was flying through behind those horses, and he's just about in front of them now. He was strong through the line. From Glowing Praises, We Are Hero, and Pakistan Legacy and Beauty Bolt.

1400, gates are back, they're racing. Chu Chow Spirit from the centre of the line. He missed the start by a length or two. First to go, Run Run Smart, looking for his favourite role of pacemaker, and he finds the top. Over the Unique Star second, and MM Concord third, fourth the inside Chileasy. Then True Brothers from King Equine and Make You Smile. 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As Make You Smile just eased off heels going through the first 300 or 400 metres. Thunder Action next from Well Enough, rising from ashes. And four lengths to Chu Chow Spirit, 800 to go. Run Run Smart pilots them by 2.5 lengths. Second on the outside is MM Concord, and third the rail is Chili's. He is at a great trip. Then came the Unique Star from King Equine, Fit for Beauty. A length away next is Kempez from True Brothers Thunder Kit. A length away next is Make You Smile from Thunder Action, rising from ashes, taking inside runs from Well Enough and Chu Chow Spirit. The leader is Run Run Smart. Into the clear now, Chili's. He's had every chance. MM Concord next, then King Equine and the Unique Star. Run Run Smart still leads. Chili's is a neck to his outside. They're clear of MM Concord, but Chili's took over and he put them away. Run Run Smart, and then we've got King Equine, MM Concord all dueling for miners, but Chili's going to win easy. Chileasy won the last from Run Run Smart, King Equine, MM Concord, the Unique Star. Then Chu Chow Spirit, Fit for Beauty, rising from ashes, Kempez, Thunder Action, Thunder Kit, Make You Smile, Well Enough, and last in, True Brothers.

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2: We're set. Gauge crash back. They're off. Four. Diamond Jack stood there. Missed it by six at the jump. First away, Carnunter has designs on the lead. Going forward, drop of something, Pacheco. Pacifico settles fourth, followed out by Fly My Way, then Bosch. A length away, Doddle, favourite Superfly, settles back in the field as they climb the rise, leaving the straight. Well back, War of Succession with Rosetown Princess, and then followed by that very tardy beginner in Diamond Jack. And two and a half away, He's a Shocker, will settle down at the tail of the field. Into the back, 1,600 metres to go at a reasonable tempo, and Pacheco took it up and got away to lead by two from Khan Hunter. Up on the outside of a drop of something, there's a gap of three lengths away, Pacifico, and a strung out field here from Bosch, and then followed by Fly My Way. There's four lengths away, and behind those, next to the favourite Superfly, will be enjoying this tempo. With it is Doddle, two and a half back to War of Succession from Diamond Jack, then Rosetown Princess, and last of all is He's a Shocker, would be 12 lengths off the leaders. They climb the rise towards the 1,100 metres they go, and the leaders come up for air now. Pacheco leads by three quarters from Khan Hunter, then Pacifico third on the inside, a drop of something, two lengths away in the clear. Next is Bosch, followed by Fly My Way, and then came Rosetown Princess from the favourite Superfly at the 800, still a length away. Next then is War of Succession, with it also Diamond Jack from Rosetown Princess, and He's a Shocker still last. Towards the corner they come, 600 metres to go, spread out over a dozen lengths, and it's Pacheco and Khan Hunter. Pacifico came away from the rail to be three out, out four wide, challenging drop of something, and then followed two lengths away by Fly My Way. Bosch further back, Superfly spotting them eight lengths as they turn for home. 3:50 to go, Pacifico headed by drop of something, coming after them also Fly My Way, and now Superfly starting to chime in late. Down to the 200 they come, drop of something, Superfly, Fly My Way in the centre. Superfly, she's ranged up on the outside, coming with it though is Fly My Way. Fly My Way, Superfly, and drop of something. Fly My Way's holding Superfly. Fly My Way will beat Superfly. Third over was in third spot, drop of something, and then War of Succession followed over next. Then as they went across the line by Pacheco, gee, He's a Shocker was running on, Hobby. Next start, we'll all get on. Then followed in behind them by Diamond Jack. Further back in the field then was Pacifico from Doddle. Further away, Rosetown Princess. With it also would have been Khan Hunter and Bosch back near the tail of the field. Fly My Way. Jasmine Fawcett picks up her second win for the day. It was a brave effort too, because Superfly ranged up on the outside, but in the end it'll hold sway. Number seven, Fly My Way.
3: Mark, boy, that's a brave performance. Sum it up for us.
4: Yeah, it was a brave performance. I was a bit sceptical he mightn't handle the ground, but he did well. Yep.
3: Obviously, he'd been building into this, the step to a middle distance today. How confident were you sort of run out a really strong race on these conditions?
4: Pretty confident he'd go well on his work on Tuesday morning, but I just wasn't confident on the ground, yeah.
3: Where does this sort of fit into his preparation in this run?
4: Well, he'll come back here in 2 weeks' time, obviously, for that bigger race, and hopefully he can do it then, yeah.
3: Jasmine, a double on the day for you, and this one will give you a lot of pleasure. How did it feel?
5: Yeah, absolutely. It always gives you a big thrill when you think a horse can win, and it does.
3: Yeah, horse who'd obviously prepared really nicely, stepped up in distance today. The favourite was coming at you out wide. Did you always think you had that horse's measure?
5: Yeah, I could hear it coming, but I was just happy that the winning post was as close as it was.
3: The wet track, how did he cope with that today?
5: He coped with it well. It's similar to what you'd get at Ruakaka in the winter, and he loves it up there.
3: You'll be with him in a couple of weeks' time back here on Picking.
5: Oh, hopefully, yeah.
6: Scotty and Izzy here, Rise and Shine, Sport Nation Breakfast.
7: With all the sports stories you need to know.
6: We are the Kiwi voice of sport. Cereal.
7: You know something?

0: Thoroughbred Weekly on this Sunday morning. Shortly to Paul Joyce, who's in our Brisbane studio after the Queensland Oaks yesterday. Ron Duffacy and Corey Brown were with me at Randwick yesterday.
1: Yeah, competitive meeting. Plenty to talk about. A few nice horses win there, but obviously it's all about the Brisbane Carnival this time of year.
2: Great. We're going to see young Zachy Lloyd.
0: Yes.
2: Starting to get a roll on over there in Europe.
0: That's where we're going to start, Corey. We're going to take you over to Doncaster, where Zach Lloyd rode a double last night. He rode the night before, no winners on that program from a couple of rides, but he had, I think, four rides last night. He rode two winners, and here's the first of them. Over 2,900 metres. Let's roll the footage from last night. Zach Lloyd riding in the UK and hopefully riding at Royal Ascot. This is Any Which Way.
3: Lupio in second place is still two lengths behind and isn't going to get there. Victory for Zach Lloyd, Any Which Way. Lupio in second, Gaelic Approach in third, Killer Whale in fourth.
0: 2,900 metres, his first win, and then he did it, that was race four, he backed up in race number seven, and won on this one, Arctic Dawn, over 1,400 metres.
3: Arctic Dawn and Zach Lloyd up.

0: Pulling clear for victory. Arctic Dawn has won handily here. Second will go Tide Apophysis, Arctic Thunder and Montezin.
1: Any which way paid $3.40, Arctic Dawn paid $5. So he's the punter's pal over there as well.
2: It's a big thing, you know, it's for a young man of his age and go over and show yourself at this time of year in Europe.
3: Yep.
2: To the world, even if he doesn't ride a winner, well, you'd know yourself. It's a huge experience for a young man like him.
3: And he'll come back so much better rider, Duff. It is, you know, just riding those different sort of styles of horses, different distance races, mixing with those jockeys over there in Europe, especially this time of year, Royal Ascot, he'll come back a much better rider.
1: Our best riders did it, didn't they, Ronnie?
2: Yeah, look, it started back with Ronnie Quinton. He went to Ireland and a few other places as well, and he started it off. And Darren Beedman, I remember him going off to France when he finished his apprenticeship. Mm-hmm. And

0: Way back in time. Paul Joyce is in our Brisbane studio after Queensland.
1: Good morning, everyone. Yes, Queensland Day up here yesterday, and Eagle Farm turned it on weather-wise, they turned it on racing-wise, and we look forward to Stradbroke in 6 days' time. But it's all going great up here through the carnival so far, and I think it'll continue.
0: Well, it was the Pride of Jenny combination, Kieran Maher and Declan Bates, taking the Oaks with Fireball Miss, backing up from winning the Roses and going into the Oaks. Last time he won at Kieran Maher, I think Sox Nation was 100-1. Not so yesterday.
1: Yeah, absolutely, Greg. And look, she franked the Roses form, didn't she? She was dominant in the Roses. We had about seven horses come through that race. And look, coming into the race, there was a lot of comment about a slowly run sit sprint Roses, and she was the big benefactor of that. Well, she drew the wide gate here yesterday. She had to go back, sit three wide, admittedly with cover, but she did it the hard way, and she got out of that 2,200 metre trip, and as you can see, she was still the strongest through the line, holding off the two horses that came through the South Australian Oaks. And she deserved the win, and she's been the dominant three-year-old staying filly up here through the winter.
2: He's just a master with the stayers. I keep saying it, the three-year-old stayers, Kieran Maher. He just bided his time with this filly and just peaked her up twice. And he obviously has the third

0: May have made the difference there, but just take nothing. Hit the right form and the right timing for a big race.
1: And Declan Bates,
0: yes,
1: isn't he starting to rack up some really nice races under his belt? Like, he's got obviously Pride of Jenny, but he's a great rider, and he's actually starting to get the points on the board.
0: Well, it's all about opportunity.
1: Yeah, that's
0: and
1: right.
0: He's Pride of Jenny's put his name. People wouldn't have known who he was if he didn't ride Pirate
2: Jenny.
0: Right,
2: exactly.
0: And now Kieran Mars obviously knows him, and he's got confidence in him, and he's not scared to use him in Group 1s, and that will count to plenty more winners if that continues on.
2: Paul, the two biggest stables have taken the two big three-year-old features up there. Waller wins the Derby, Mar wins the Oaks.
3: Yeah, Greg, I mean, you can spend hours and hours doing form, as we do, to try and work things out. And you go back over history, and it is the big stables to step up and win these big Group 1s. And you're right, you know, Chris Waller was dominant in the Derby, as he has been for several years up here now, in Queensland Derbies in particular. And then the Oaks, Kieran Maher won it. Well, Chris Waller ran second with the favourite Panova. And as Duff said, maybe just that seven-week gap between the Australasian Oaks into the Queensland Oaks yesterday was just a bridge a little bit too far for Panova. I thought she had every chance in the run. She still hit the line really well, so no knock on the run at all. She was, you know, a short price favourite. She was expected to be competitive, and she was, but yeah, I just think the winner, Fireball Miss, she had the timing right. She had the rock hard fitness on her side, and yeah, Declan just really did have the right sort of feel for her, didn't he?
2: Here's Kieran Maher, Declan Bates, and also the Beaten Brigade.
4: Well, the Bennett team, they've picked really nice horses. They've got a great record, and I'm thrilled to be able to train for them. This filly has thrived up here in Brisbane at Eagle Farm at Tony and Cavs. So I can't thank them enough. Brilliant ride by Deck, and we're very confident today, and she's gone and done it. So, yeah, thrilled.
5: She put the writing on the wall some starts ago here in the Princess Stakes, where you went back from barrier 15 and she zoomed home. That was when she caught my eye, and she's done nothing but improve ever since.
4: No, exactly right. You see it year in, year out, that, you know, if you target this time of year with a filly like that, and we had the option to go to Adelaide, and we thought, no, we'll just put her on ice and target up here, and just, you can see how well she looks. She just absolutely thrives. So wrapped with everyone, the Bong Bong team, Tony's team, and everyone that's had anything to do with her. I think she's a filly for the future.
6: Yeah, it was a fantastic win. Look, she's credit to her. We drew a sticky gate, and she was a bit she got quite anxious in the barriers actually, and she came out sort of not really running, and straight away I thought, I just want to pop in and get a relax here now. And took a little while to manoeuvre, and obviously we've settled in the tree wide line, which is happy about. And to be honest, she didn't even settle as well as I would have liked. Thank you. Which is, for her, is unusual. Normally she relaxes well underneath, but down the back and to the half mile, she was always in my hands a bit too much, which I was actually a bit worried about over this trip. But no, when I sort of peeled out, she built through her gears and put the race away halfway down the straight. So a fantastic performance.
7: Ben Mallon, Panova.
8: I thought she ran really well. Made her run at the same time as the winner, saved a little bit more ground than the winner. I thought she let down well, but in my opinion, I don't think she wants much more than 2,000.
7: Craig Williams, Peltro Miss.
9: Yeah, did a great job. Kiramani's team's done a great job. She's still a very raw horse once again, over and done with. Having the second outside barrier draw, no cover, and she's really solid late. Took a lot of running down for the opposition to beat her.
7: Tommy Berry, Solid Gold.
10: Yeah, that was the real solid gold today, even though we still only finished fourth. She moved into the race really well. Like, we're probably going to run on around second. It's just a second and third place get us sort of tighten her up, and lost her momentum, but she's going to be a lovely filly going forward.
7: Ryan Maloney, Silverado.
11: Look, I thought her run was excellent. Just at a crucial stage, when the gap appeared, it closed momentarily, and then I got very awkwardly placed on heels and just couldn't quite get it balanced up again. And once she did, then the horse of lorries continued to drift out and just took away all the momentum. Once she did finally get clear air, she really hit the line. So I don't think she beats a winner, but she makes things very interesting.
7: Jamie Mallum, Chispa.
12: Look, poor thing, she got back a long way, which was going to happen from the gate, but she made a run just in behind the future winner, and she just got bumped sideways, and she's got a big cut on her leg now. She's obviously got someone's bumped into her and taken a hock out, so big line through that run. She'll come. She'll bounce back, though. Straight up.

0: After the Oaks, it was the Morton Cup. Paul, a long, long time between drinks for the Queenslander, Uncommon James.
1: Yeah, absolutely, Greg. Big, big go too in the betting for Uncommon James. So they got it right. The blinkers came off. Ben Thompson had sort of suggested they take the blinkers off, and he had been a Group 1 winner, so to get in on 55 kilos under a set weight scale put him in the race really well. And then they just got the tactics right. You know, it was a race on paper. There looked as though there could be good speed, but it didn't work out that way. Hidden Wealth and Uncommon James sort of settled 1-2. They controlled it as best they could, and the on-pace runners dominated to an extent. Manal hitting the line well, as was Boomtown Boss and Oak Hill. But that soft first half of the race really set it up for the back half, and Uncommon James was there to pounce.
2: I didn't, you know, I don't think it was a shock result, but the shock was the plunge on the horse that hadn't won in 1,196 days. But they get it right, and they got him right yesterday. Like I'd say, it's been a long run of outs, and look, he was always going to be a chance in that race, but to think that he was just backed off the map like that with so much confidence was just unbelievable, I thought. No real excuses. I thought they'd go a little bit harder than what they did, so it was a bit of a sprint home.
3: Joyce, has he had his problems? Because he's a seven-year-old gelding that's only had 22 starts. Is that the reason for him, you know, so long between drinks?
1: Yeah, definitely, Corey. He hasn't had things go smoothly. I don't think he's ever had a major problem, but just a lot of minor problems, as you sort of hinted at there. And he's never really had a campaign where he's been able to flow since he had that Group 1 win such a long time ago. But he's a lovely horse to look at. You know, he's run a couple of big races, even though he hasn't won. He's run some big races. I think he went around in a Galaxy. You know, he's run some top races in Group 1 level. But he just had it all work out there yesterday. And he does always look the part, to be fair. So he got the job done. Just looking at that overhead, though, Manal, who I think was sent out favourite, she looked very unlucky, didn't it? She was sort of held up just behind those two leaders and couldn't get out until the race was all over. So I'd say a Tats Tiara for Manal would be on the cards off that.
0: So that leaves us with that race having no bearing on the Stradbroke next week.
1: Well, it was supposed to be the last ticket in, but Uncommon James, I don't think, takes the ticket. Wouldn't get out to 1,400. So we needed one of the others to win that was eligible for the Stradbroke start. That hasn't happened. And it's going to be an interesting Stradbroke field, Greg, when it comes out. I think it might come out Tuesday morning. They've got Breakfast with the Stars up at Eagle Farm. But Hedley Grange, Regal Award, the three-year-old Regal Award, I think will start favourite, just at the weights, is going to be thrown in. Now, Fangirl's interesting. The talk was a week ago that she wasn't going, but she's been sort of $17 into $8 in the last week. So that would suggest she is going. And they paid up, which was a $5,000 pay-up fee. So maybe she will go. Another will, Estadio Mastala, Private Eye 60, Splashback. Just want to be careful with 60s where he sits. He was close to that border. I know there's a few sweating on a run. Skyhook's another one sweating on a start. But they only have 18 plus emergencies. So there's going to be a few there right on that sort of 19 through 22 mark. And It's going to be sticky to see who doesn't accept.
0: So I think McDonald might get his way with Fangirl, because I think Chris was originally wanting to target the Tats Tiara, but McDonald's comment straight after last start was,
3: Stradbroke,
0: have a go.
2: Yeah, so that leaves 60s in limbo. And I think we've got acceptances
0: Tuesday.
2: Tomorrow. I think they're tomorrow and the barrier draw Tuesday. So we'll,
0: we'll
2: know soon enough, but it's going to be a bit hairy down the bottom there for a couple of those three-year-olds.
0: OK, we'll take a break, come back with the rest of Queensland.

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0: two-year-olds in race four yesterday. The Show of Heart listed over 1,500 metres. And, Paul, the Nick Olive success in Brisbane this carnival continues with Voinicese.
1: Absolutely, Greg. He does a super job with his team. And picking the right horses to come up to Queensland, it's a long trek from down where he trains. And Voinicese got under everyone's guard yesterday, going around at about sort of 15 to 1, $18 across your totes. And watching the replay a lot of times, you know, the second favourite there, number six, Glenorchy's doing the chasing. Well, he actually probably got sent off favourite. He was really well backed. There was good money for the third horse, West Coast, 26s into about sixes. And the original favourite ran fourth there, which was Shintono. Shintono was coming through the Bill Carter. So the form on the winner probably didn't look to stack up, coming through a Bathurst defeat in a country maiden and then did

0: and probably the only one you'd want to follow out of that race if they ran again in the JJ
1: Atkins.
0: I don't think so, Duff. I think the winner could definitely run a race in the JJ. Here's your market. Tron Bolt 220, Stormy Marco 450. So Chris Waller's got a stranglehold on it. Berzelius, which won the size at $8. Martist was unlucky in the size at $8. Cormier was no match for Tron Bolt down in Sydney. Kick Up Rocky was very good in the sires, as was Vantarix. And then you get the Voina Chasey at the 15. So there's a couple of form lines coming together there. But from what I've seen, Duff, and you'd be a better judge than me on this one, but Tron Bolt, I mean, he looks to have an absolute mortgage on the JJ. I can't see how they're going to beat him, to be honest.
1: Yeah, I think it's either him or Stormy Marco. He's stable, mate, personally, but we'll see what unfolds there.
2: And Joyce, if you've ever been to Canberra, I'm surprised that Nick Olov hasn't got his whole team up there. It's that cold down
0: there. Yeah, I'm with you, Corey. I don't know. I saw him out there yesterday. Obviously, he was very happy. He looked great there in the sunshine, and I don't blame him for getting out this time of year either.
3: Here's a stable. Here's a man that's really turning things

0: Deep End and earned a burn. 6 wins now from 14 starts. And what won this race by the horns? Went forward, led, and he just pinched it into the straight. You can see a few hard luck stories in behind from the back markers, but you make your own luck, and that's what he did, and he got away with it yesterday.
1: Yeah, very hard race to read moving forward, isn't it? Like, you can throw a blanket over them there at the finish. They're just a big pack, and so I'm always a little wary of the form moving forward and trying to dissect whose run was better than the others in a race like that.
2: Here's the a race that has no black type status, but it's worth $500,000. It's the Magic Millions National Classic. Surf and Bird, Paul, came through a run at Hawkesbury, a run at Scone, and peaking in Brisbane.
0: Yeah, she came through the Dark Jewel where she was a beaten short price favourite, but Scone can do that, big open track. Not dissimilar to Eagle Farm, but she's managed to scramble home here yesterday. The run of Churchill's Choice can't be missed. Have a go at the one, screaming home, was all through the steward's report. Hyperbolic, just missed as well. Very consistent mare for Brad Widdop. But look at the ground. Look at the ground Churchill's Choice makes up. Surf and Bird's got to be 7 lengths in front there when we pick up the overhead. And Regan Bayless, after the race, he said she just wouldn't go. There are a couple of horses crowded her. She wanted to sort of suck out of it, get right out the back. She was last on the turn, and she only got going the last sort of 250 metres, and her sectionals were off the charts. She ran the fastest 600 easily. So, yeah, she's flying Churchill's Choice, but she can be her own worst enemy at times, Duff.
1: That's unbelievable what she did there. She's done that. She has done that before. Mm. She has got a few little issues upstairs, but she's hasn't been a prolific winner, but if they can get her right, she's certainly talented enough to run well, you know, obviously in the Tats Tiara there. But I got to give it to Adrian Bott. He was in interviews before she resumed. He said, we're very happy with this filly, Surf and Bird. But I think, you know, she's a run short today. She'll be spot on for Queensland. And here she is, third up. Queensland wins the semi-final and moves on in complete perfect.

0: times probably justified that. And War Eternal had never won on a good track from 18 feet in front. War Eternal actually sees him coming, looks at him and says, not today. And he really knuckles back down. You'll see it on the head on. For a couple of strides, almost looked like War Eternal was going to have a go at him, saying, get out of the way, what do you think you're doing? But he's a real competitor, and Sun God, who came in with two ones next to his name, just bumped into one a little bit tougher on the day. But, yeah, good win. And Rachel King, yeah, three winners. She's had a great winter up there in Queensland.
1: Yeah, she's riding so, so well. There's no doubt about it. And I just thought he was a heavy tracker. I thought he was just a heavy tracker. So he... I don't know what happened to Sun God there. He's going to go just go whoosh.
2: Oh, he should have put him away.
1: Yeah, he should have put him away. He should have put him away. The way he loomed up there, there was just no betting there. And old mate, just it easy there. He just keeps teasing me. He ran another fair race.
3: Mm. Well, that's Brisbane. Do you you feel like a Queenslander yet? Have they indoctrinated you? Do you support the Maroons? What's happening up there?
0: Yeah, I definitely feel like a Queenslander, Greg, and I do support the Maroons. I thought they were robbed in game one. But look, as I always say, my kids go to school here, my horses are trained here, and I live here. So that makes me a Queenslander, what does?
1: Jeez.
3: Fair enough.
1: No, not like the old days, the Alston George supporter and all this, you know, things change, things change.
3: Fair enough.
1: I suppose he gets paid in Queensland as well, anyway.
3: This could be one of the quickest conversions I've ever seen.
1: It's unbelievable.
3: It's taking no time at all. Thank you. Enjoy your biggest day.
2: Hang on. I've got one more question. Don't tell me you've turned a 4X beer as well.
0: Corey, listen. You've got to draw the line somewhere, and I've drawn it before 4X, okay. Trust me. It will never be my beer of choice. But no, and it, funny enough, guys, we talk about I've been converted quickly. You realise it's been 4.5 years, so we have been sort of moving along pretty quickly up here.
3: Well, that has gone quickly.
1: Yeah, it has gone
3: quickly. Enjoy your time up there. Thank you.
0: Absolute pleasure, guys. Great to catch up with you again.
3: There he is, the great Queenslander, Paul Joyce, on Thoroughbred Weekly. When we come back, Randwick yesterday.
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3: Okay, we will start at the top. Race one, the two-year-olds were in action at Randwick there yesterday. We started on a soft six. This is Why So Hard, on debut by All Too Hearted of Alonro Mare, trained by the Hawks boys.
1: Yeah, he looks a horse that might have a future. He's come, not many could come back in the field there yesterday. And that's
2: and he's
1: exactly
2: also bred to get a mile too.
1: True, yeah.
2: You know, like he's having his first go. I thought it was a good effort because he's big, he's awkward, he's got plenty of furnishing to do. But to come off the back of him, I thought it was a terrific win.
1: Yeah. Oh, we got the good thing beaten of the day out of the way early here. Yeah. Behind the leaders here, in the coffin, Christina.
2: Yep.
1: Nowhere to go. I think we can all safely say she should have won.
2: Yeah.
1: So there's no doubt about that. It happens. Just had nowhere to go. Simple as that. No real pilot error there. It's just it's one of those racing things where they didn't open up. And this CIA, he is a bullfed. He missed
2: what about? He missed the start.
1: And then wanted to charge up things, heels, the whole race. They gelded and think. I think he, remember he come to Newcastle and we interviewed Snowden and he said, oh, he's got a bit of an attitude, this lad.
2: Mm.
1: And he did everything beautifully. And then they gelded him because he is a lad. Mm. Hasn't worked yet. I tell you, he's a...

0: 30, loved him, and we've just got some red three really good trials leading up to this. And look, the barrier is a little bit of a concern, but obviously with the bigger field, it injected a lot more speed. And I said to a few of the owners here and on the phone that I spoke to, even Frank Cook yesterday, and I know he's watching on TV, and if he drew 1-5, I thought he'd generally just win. Drawing a bit awkward, we're going to have to be a little bit conservative, and there was a bit of speed in the race, and Truth Tyler just gave him a gun ride. He got cover, presented on the corner. The best part I love, the horse has got so much ability as far as learning. He doesn't really know what he's doing yet, and the last 50 was probably the best, so these owners and the horse is going to be in for a nice ride for the future.
1: You're predicting a nice future?
0: I do. He's a baby. He's got there at two. He's by all too hard, and he's just a horse that's going to keep improving in time.
1: Okay, well done.
0: Thank you.
2: Really good.
1: Here is Tyler.
3: Well done, Tyler. Further he goes, the better he'll get.
2: Yeah, for sure. He's a big boy, and he's probably not a two-year-old type, but he's come out and he's won a two-year-old race. He's going to be a lot better horse with a spell, and coming back as a three-year-old, we're going to see a lot of a nice progression, and I think he'll keep building into his career. So very pleased that he could overcome the barrier today. He didn't get blessed with that, and he put himself in a lovely spot.
3: Is he a good ride?
2: Oh, he's lovely. He's one of the better ones. Just lobs along. He reminds me a lot of Swift Falcon. He's probably just building through his grades at the moment.
1: Rightio, now we go to race number two. This is the Midway, and it is spectacular for Nassim Dilmi and Kieran McAvoy. When we pick them up, it's Forecastle leading for home.
4: Yeah, on pace dominated, really, with the first few around the bend, other than Perfect Justice, who made his run up the inside, fighting this finish out. So he set a lovely outside the lead in the right spot. He's a three-year-old with a... he'll get better next preparation, I feel, so... He's just got his foot right on the till now, Perfect Justice. Nothing wrong with that run. He's just got held up for a little stride, losing momentum.
3: Yeah, fraction slow away too at the start.
4: Yeah. So Forecasters went better with the blinkers. There's a couple here. The Mona Lisa, wide no cover. Not a day for that. Not a day for that at all. Forgive. And Horizons is ready to win one of those 1900s at Canterbury for sure. That's a much better run up in distance yesterday, and she's still got more to offer. So, yeah, it's your typical Midway, but there's future winners there for sure.
3: I want to touch on Nassim. He's really starting to gather some momentum, isn't he? He's training well.
4: Doing a good job with
3: a small team.
4: Stabilised string, and probably not a lot of young horses to build on yet, but they'll come along, no doubt about it.
1: Well, here he is, Nassim, and also Kieran McAvoy.
5: Yeah, he's a horse that showed ability from day dot. When Sarah trained him, he won a midweek, and they put him straight into a Group One. So she must have had a big opinion of him, and he did show a lot with us. Unfortunately for him, he had to have a surgery that just to keep his mind on a job. He's now gelded, and it's good to see him bounce back.
1: What are your plans?
5: We'll take him run by run with him, but now a Saturday winner, we'll find a nice race for him. Don't want to throw him in a deep end too quickly, so whether there's a nice race for him in Queensland at the back end of the carnival, or potentially give him a spell and bring him back for the spring. But he's got a bright future. He's shown plenty early on, and it's good that he's slowly repaying.
1: And just while my little mate's standing here, where does that sit in your career, the Corey Brown Cup win from yesterday?
5: Oh, it's probably right up there. I've only had four Metro winners this season, but winning the Corey Brown Cup was definitely a highlight.
1: Congratulations.
5: Thanks.
3: Congratulations, Macca. I think they're having a joke, aren't they?
6: Nash is happy to train a winner anyway. I know he is.
3: That was a nice enough win.
6: It was a good win, yeah. Nassim said he's in good form. You know, the other day was... he had a nice spot, he just overdid it a little bit, and going to the gates, I'd just let him freewheel around, and I thought, right, if he steps well, I'll just let him get comfortable and won't make it too complicated for him or me, and he did the rest. But he's a nice, big, strong horse that might just keep improving a bit too.
1: So how was the Corey Brown Cup?
3: It was great. It was a really good day. I mean, obviously, we know the cause of what the club were doing for Young Rain, but it turned out a really good day.
1: Yeah. Yep. And quite a few thousand dollars raised for the Children's Cancer Institute.
3: Yeah, just over 5,000, nearly 6,000. So, it was a good day.
1: Very good. Now we go to, from the Midway,

0: to the highway, and Danny Williams saddled up four runners in this race. The punters elect were one of Danny's, Exit Fee, and the Matt Dunn trained Weyburn.
1: Yeah, well, it was just a, was a good ride. Chad, he drew out off the track a little bit, and he just cut back to the inside here, and I think that was a slight advantage yesterday for sure.
0: Blue Cap, we're looking.
1: Yeah, yep. She just dives through there. Everything went right for her. The favourites had their chance, but they were just bloused, which can happen on, it can happen. So, other than that,
2: I think the ride just won the race, to be honest.
1: That's exactly what happened. Yep. You know, two favourites ran to form, but they were beaten by, well, a sniper, really.
2: Yeah.
1: Just no pressure on her. Just ride for luck, and luck absolutely come at the right time.
2: Yep. I couldn't agree more. Mate, the two rides of Chad's there yesterday, his two winners.
1: Outstanding.
2: They were both outstanding, yep.
1: Yeah, well, Nash had a good day, but I think just those two rides, just give him the 3 points, whatever they say. Ishii Ross had no luck there. Maybe back at the provincial, the country for her or him, he'll win a race shortly.
0: Winning trainer of She Within, Danny Williams and Chad Schofield.
3: Yeah, I couldn't see them all.
4: No,
3: Greg,
4: of
3: I was not. trying to look at them all, and she wasn't in my view. So I was glad to hear the caller say that she'd won. So
4: he had to double check he had the right cap too.
3: Well, yeah, I don't
4: blame him.
3: I don't blame him, and I'm sorry about that.
4: Well, what did you think going into today about her?
3: To be honest, I thought she was our best outsider. I know I've got four in it, and you could have picked any of them. There's not a lot of them, a lot between all of them at home. The Bloods on Thursday suggested that maybe I had been a little bit soft on Exit Fee, which told late. I think if I was going to have a bet myself, I would have had something each way on her. Her run was better than it appeared here the other day in a very slower run race than we expected. And on top of the ground, which is more comfortable today, we saw that turn of foot given the speed of the race.
4: Good job.
3: Thank you.
2: Well done, Chad. Big finish.
5: Yeah, she finished really well. Didn't show much speed early, but just knew I had to sort of save some ground where I could. So I went back in, cut the corner and got the gaps at the right time. But she really responded well to being ridden like that. She loved coming through them, and each gap she took, she grew in confidence, and yeah, she thrived there.
2: How did you start to think you're the winner?
5: Had a lot of work to do, so I probably wasn't. I could tell she was going to run into the finish, but probably only inside the last 200. I thought, right, she's building here, she's got them.
0: We go to race four. This was Matt Dale and Nashra Willow with Bravissima.
1: Yes, typical. Well, it's like a gear change now, Nash. Nash on third
2: exactly
1: up
2: right.
1: When they're ready to win.
2: You're right.
1: Yeah, so it should be in the gear changes.
0: Nash first time.
1: Yes, Nash first
0: Nash
1: time,
0: again.
1: Third up. Right now it's ready to win.
2: Nash goes back
1: hasn't
2: on.
1: Hasn't been fit. So just perfectly. Third up. She fit in well. Change of tactics. Ridden closer from a better draw. And everything was absolutely 100% for her. Bird whistle. She's all fight. I like this filly. She really had a go. She, you know, softened up a little bit early, and you think she's off the bit, but she always finds something. There's not much of her, but she's just a little beauty. Some Just Glamorous stuck on after probably riding that speed as well. Some people were saying Nays Bar was a good thing beat on.
2: Nah.
1: It was just back in distance. She was just out sprinting.
2: And not only that, Duff. I'm not going to Hot Sienna, but she probably should have been a little bit more patient. She was on the back of the winner, but she could have come straight up in behind the leader, and she would have got a dream run through on the fence. And it's easy, not, I know, hindsight, it's a wonderful thing, but I do think she got just that little bit itchy. She was trying to get out a bit too soon.
1: Maybe she was thinking, I'm back in distance. I want to get out and get momentum.
2: Going.
1: So there's
2: sure.
1: two sides to that story.
2: I don't know if she was a good thing beaten, though.
1: No.
0: Here's Nash.
6: Oh, look, I was left a bit of an open book, you know, obviously to be more positive today. She'd had a couple of really lovely lead-up runs, really. Like she's had to go back from wide gates and so forth, and probably for that reason she was, you know, more explosive today when the run came, you know. So, great to ride a winner for the team, Matty Dale's team, and I'm sure she can find another one this time of year.
2: You're always confident in the run. She give you a good feel?
6: She did. She gave me a lovely ride. She was... Looked to end up a nice genuine run race, which suited her, and I felt I was always there when I needed her.
0: Okay, we'll take a break, but we'll have more of Nash coming up shortly.

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1: Not much.
2: Thank you.
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0: Okay, I promise more of Nash. He didn't win this race, but let's highlight the ride from the start, Corey. This is the 2,000-metre start, and you'll see him charge across here. He's in the outside barrier with Agent Zero.
1: And like Duff touched on, this is one of the hardest starts in Australia to get over. They generally all work up underneath you and try and hold you out, but within 50 metres, Nash went from the outside to the inside.
2: It was like Miss Hilo coming out of the boxes at Wentworth Park coming from the eight.
1: It was a great ride. Like before the race, Duff made mention and said, Nash is going to have to do a bit of work on this because it got the dream run. It drew one last time when it won.
0: Beautifully boxed out wide.
1: But he went from the penthouse to the outhouse by the time he got to the 600 because the speed slackened. And that's where we're going to make mention of Chad Schofield. He just summed this race up so well at the half mile. He could see the speed coming out. He didn't make a lightning move, but he just breezed around him, took up the front, and, mate, it was a gem.
2: Yeah, and he's a horse that'll improve next prep. He could be one of these little country cups horses, you know, little dance, big dance horses in time. He's a three-year-old. He's had a good prep. Where he's put two together now that he's found his winning ways. He's by extreme choice. He's a great sire. Sprinters, stayers, Melbourne Cup winners, whatever you...
0: Golden Slipper winners,
2: anything.
0: Melbourne Cup winners, it doesn't matter.
2: So it was just... That different form was just too good. He beat the Ipswich form in the Adelaide form. The Randwick lead-up end up no good. So he's a nice horse.
0: OK, let's hear from Kieran Maher's right-hand man here in Sydney, Johann Gerard de Bord. He's been in the little French province of Bali. Bali recently,
1: French.
0: Yes.
1: French province.
0: Just having
1: I've never been there before.
0: It was Bali. Here he is with Chad Schofield.
3: Yeah, he did. He did a good job. It was a good ride, a good move from Chad. It was a great ride from Nash at the start.
0: Yes.
3: It was a very interesting race. But he's a real grinder. He's got a big action. He needs to build into his races. And the plan was to be on speed. But when he was so far back, he was on ideal. But when the speed came out of the race, Chad just made a nice, smooth run at the right time. And after that, he just keeps grinding. And he kept building. He's a horse very liked. It's just taking a bit of time. He's very light, lightly framed.
0: Right.
3: And he's furnishing. He's doing well in work. And the more he races, the stronger he gets, the more he learns. And, it was good to get a job done today.
0: Well, he showed his class in italic stakes.
3: Yeah, he did. He was very good that day. And he was strongly run 2,000 then, so the trip we knew would be fine. And we just wanted to get a bit of confidence in him. And winning last start, winning so well, I think definitely helped him. But he's still on the way up, and I think there's more to come.
0: OK, well done.
3: Thank you.
1: Congratulations, Chad. Nice strong win. He looked a little bit like he was under pressure there at about the 300, but once you got the stick over, he was really strong through the line.
4: Yeah, it didn't go to plan. I hoped to be sort of leading or at least second or third in the run, but he didn't jump well, and the horses out wide did, so he got shut away in a bad position. But then when the pace came out of it, they're going too slow, and I was just travelling too well, so just hooked him out and let him stride and rode him like the best horse. I probably wasn't under pressure early in the straight, but he just hung. It's almost like he was doing it too easy, but the more he got challenged by that horse on his outside, the more he straightened up and kicked. So I think the wind was softer than it looked.
0: Well, he looks like a nice horse for the future, Decalogue, and so does this horse, the Sprinter, Ice Cool.
2: What have we got here? Yeah. He is a real talk horse, this fellow, and I can understand why. Look, when you get horses over racing outside the lead on a soft track and then just... When he just sneezes on him, Jay Ford, he just sprints. And he's coming home in 33 plus a little.
1: He wasn't entitled to Duff, not with the way that he raced, pretty much to the home turn. It wasn't until Jay slipped him a bit of rein that he actually half got his head down and raced generally. But he reminded me of Rain Affair.
2: Hey, I tell you.
1: If
2: he can learn to just harness his speed and put his head down a bit and tick off 1,200 metres, then we're... Give him a slot.
1: Yeah.
2: He's got a long way to go.
1: I know, but I'll tell you, like, you watch it and you think, you know, this horse is probably, you know, loaded with ability. But then when Jay gets off, I consider Jay as one of the best judges that I've ever ridden with.
2: Yeah.
1: And when he gets off and you'll hear in his post-race, he
2: should know what a sprinter feels like.
1: Yeah.
0: Yes.
1: He rode one of the best horses.
0: But he wasn't saying it reminded him of Takeover Target.
1: No, he didn't say that.
0: But what? But no, just to elaborate on the Rain Affair.
1: Because Rain Affair, he was very similar. Like, he was a horse he done too much wrong to be a really good horse, but he was a good horse. And he raced with his head high, but you had to work with him.
5: Okay.
1: He was just one of those
5: his
1: horses.
5: His whole career?
1: His whole career,
5: okay.
1: Yeah. And Joe will confirm that. Like, he just done little things wrong, and you couldn't fight him. If you tried to restrain him, he'd get his head up and just race really awkwardly. Right. That's why I say he reminded me of Rain Affair.
5: Okay.
0: Here is Jay Ford.
6: He's a pretty good horse. He just lacks racecraft. Today's probably one of the best times he jumped, and that was the big key, because he struggles to get out of the gates, and he's got an abundance amount of speed. He's still got to learn how to harness that a little bit. Like, you know, it's good to be fast, but doing it in the right mannerisms. And when that inside horse held the front, he just had to drop his head and come back, and he struggled to do that. But the talent is there. There's a big motor there. He's quite talented. And, you know, from the top of the straight, it was pretty cruisy. You know, he's going to go well beyond benchmark racing in time.
7: Like you said, today he was fresh first up. Do you think further into the preparation you'll have learned how to harness that energy?
6: I hope so, because it just opens up more avenues. And obviously, as he reaches...

0: you know, contesting stakes races within the next 6 to 12 months.
1: We move on to Cool Jakey. Now, Joe Pride set this horse for the Civic Stakes, and Joe Pride thought that's where he'd be peaking.
2: Well, I'll trust Joe's judgment. So this is, if that's what Joe's thinking, you know he's going to be a horse that will improve off this run again. He probably found the right part of the track at this stage of the day, and all honours with him. Midnight Dynamite was great. I want to follow Hollywood Hero. This is an unsuitable race for him first up. He's going to be a really good winter horse for Bjorn. And other than that, I think...
3: Elliptical, come from last.
2: Yeah, he... As a stayer first up.
3: Yep. He was the eye catcher of the run.
2: He did that
3: race.
2: First up to me last time, and then I backed him about 5 times straight. So I want to see him put two together.
3: Yeah.
1: Here's Joe and Adam Hieronymus after Cool Jakey's win.
4: Well done, Joe. How would you describe Cool Jakey?
5: He's a tradesman, and he's trained as an ordinary judge at times. I thought he was grossly underdone for that. So the main aim's a couple of weeks' time in the Civic Stakes, and brought him back. He's only had 49 days off, and probably you're looking at residual fitness there, which is always a hard thing to measure, but I only gave him a couple of gallops and he had a synthetic trial, which I thought, well, that won't be enough for him. But never underestimate a horse that tries hard.
4: Exactly. So Civic Stakes is the aim.
5: Yes, in 2 weeks' time, and there's a sequence of winter races there for him, but he's very honest and genuine, as is the other horse that races in these silks in the Stadio Mestalla. They're doing a great job for their thousands of owners, and I'm sure they're very proud of their horse today.
0: No, he isn't, but he, like you said, he's pretty... on proof, he jumps really well, puts himself in the race, and gives everything you got when you ask him to go. And sort of thought he felt the pinch at about the furlong, but to be fair to him, he found it again, and was good through the line.
1: See those three blokes with the beards in the background there? Three Santa Clauses. All behind. OK, I think we're going to take a break. When we come back, we've got more to come here on Thoroughbred Weekly.

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0: Formerly trained by Gay and Adrian, Wanarua is now with Brett and Georgie Kavanagh. And here is Wanarua winning yesterday's feature race, the Bob Charlie.
1: Really like this horse. He's done me a couple of favours, though, so you can get overexcited with him. I just love how you can ride him up the speed. And probably, I reckon the quicker you go on him, the better he goes, because he's such a fighter.
2: I think Brett nailed him with his comments after the race. He's just a tradesman. Yep. That's exactly what he is, Duff. The way that he races, he gets up on speed and he just toughs it out. The horse that I want to make mention, Infancy. It's got its foot on the till. It's ready to go. She had absolutely no luck here yesterday. But I think All Honours with the winner. It was just a good, tough win.
1: Yeah, just a touch short for General Salute. But I can't wait next prep to see Wanarua back up to 1,400, to tell you the truth. So see what Brett has to say, really.
0: Well, here he is now, Brett Kavanagh, after the race with Kerry McAvoy.
3: Yeah, he has. He's got some owners by the sounds of it. Look, he is looking forward, never looked back. He's just done the job since he came to my place. Hasn't let me down. Good field today. It's a tricky draw. Kieran took luck out of the equation there and got the job done.
4: He had very good form before he joined you, but you knew you had him where you wanted him when he ran first up.
3: Yeah, I left a bit of money in the ring at Hawkesbury, I can tell you. Yeah. But I've squared up since. Look, he's just got super form. You know, when Gay and Adrian had him, obviously the Autumn Glow form and his Guinness prelude, like he could be a really, really good horse. I'm just not too sure. I've just taken one step at a time sort of thing with him. There's some pretty exciting spring races coming up, so we won't overtax him. We'll just get him home and regroup and work out where we go.

0: Okay. Has the stable improved since Georgie joined the team officially?
1: I think it's since Jack left, someone told me.
0: Okay.
1: No, look, it's all my family work very hard behind the scenes, and that's what makes these days happen, is hard work, good staff. That's what Chris was done, and then he starts crying, so yeah. I'm not going to do that.
0: Well, I might just keep you going there, because just reflect on the month that you've had with a listed Bob Charlie, Country Championship, group race out at Hawkesbury as well with Chidiac. It's been a good month.
1: It's been great, mate.
0: Yeah.
1: There's a bit of news to come out of the camp, hopefully, in the next 4 to 6 weeks. There's a bit of movement. But anyway, we'll worry about that when we get there. In the meantime, we'll just keep doing our job.
0: You're expanding, are you?
1: I think so, yeah.
0: Okay, we'll find out when it happens.
1: Thanks, mate.
2: Congratulations, K-Mac. Bit of pressure early, but he was tough.
3: Yeah, it was a little bit. Cav's done a good job with him, and he's come out of the Scone win, which he was a good winner that day, in good order. And Cav's last words when he said he's fit as a mallee ball, use your early speed, and he's had 54 on his back, and got a lot of confidence. The more I looked at the race, the more I kept looking at that 0.6 of a length behind Angel Capital in the Guineas Prelude, I thought, well, he's got to run well in this grade. So, with a minimum on his back, he's been able to do it.
0: Well, Cav was teasing then about the future of the
4: cryptic
0: stable.
4: Wasn't it?
0: Yeah.
4: He's an old Randwick boy. He was up there with TJ and I think Neville Begg. He was with Neville Begg. I don't know. Well, he said stay tuned, didn't he?
0: Yeah, it seems like he's got this itch he wants to scratch.
4: Yeah.
0: Training at Randwick,
4: training
0: at headquarters.
4: Yeah.
0: Mm. Yeah, but where does that leave? Could they split the stable? Could the father-daughter team that has been so successful, and she is the brains behind the operation,
4: without a doubt,
0: could he come to Sydney and leave Georgie at Scone,
4: I've got no idea.
5: It'd make sense, though, wouldn't it?
4: Imagine if
5: Georgie
4: he got,
5: trained out of Scone, she could
0: still have
5: the highways and stuff like that. Yeah, so
4: yeah, it'd be interesting.
5: Stay tuned.
4: I think Kerimar is in the Crown Lodge now, so that leaves Leilani.
0: Yeah.
4: Leilani, wouldn't that be a feather in his cap?
0: Oh.
4: Wouldn't shut the old shearer up, would you?
5: So if Mar goes into, does he still keep Bong Bong?
4: Oh, of course.
0: Oh, yeah.
5: Yeah.
0: Yeah.
5: Yeah.
0: For the 1,000 horses he's got, he's got to prove
5: somewhere. I suppose.
0: But I think there'll be a few more scrambling for Leilani Lodge than Brett Kavanagh.
4: Oh, well, I would have thought Gay and Adrian were the ones that weren't very happy when they didn't get it in the first place.
0: Yeah.
4: I don't know if that's still on the table.
5: The
4: we'll leave that to
5: the amount of runners Gay and Adrian.
0: There you go, Cav. You got what you wanted. You're teased and everyone's talking about it now, trying to work out what the hell you're doing. Now, let's go on to our formal display. Now, this horse is already qualified for the big dance, winning the Tamworth Cup, unlucky in a Scone Cup. And it sounds like he's going to go out for a break now.
4: No, he goes out on a high. He's had a really big preparation. If you back him, it was just a beautiful watch. It was never going to be any other result. He's just got the job done. God's Window probably a little bit further now. Nothing really out of that race. GMs, I don't know what the target with her is, but if whatever it is, she'll be hard to beat when that run will do all the world a good yesterday.
0: Now, if Sienna gets up and wins that race, she's on 21 and Braith
5: Knox
0: on 28, so there's 7 the difference. But a win for Braith puts him 9 in front of Sienna.
4: Especially when he beats her. Like, it's a two-swing, really, when you beat each other. So this is going to be a real talking point for the next, till the end of the season. These couple of apprentices really with their eye on the prize, trying to keep out of trouble at the same time. And obviously, Sienna's got the power of Chris at this time of year when his main riders are out of town. But still, the Archibalds, Braith,
5: she's getting good support, not just from the Archibalds, he's getting good support. That'll open, because he's been having a bit of a slow run.
4: Yeah.
5: He's lots of placings and stuff like that, but that there yesterday will build his confidence and obviously it'll open up a lot more doors for him.
0: Yeah, and the talk is that he's, what is he, 10 wins
5: he's 10
0: away?
5: 10 wins away from losing his claim.
0: 10 wins away from losing his claim.
5: Yep.
0: And I think the plan is immediately after he outrides his claim, he will become a fully fledged jockey from that day.
5: Yep. And that will cut the 25% of Kavanagh's off.
0: Yes. So Kavanagh's going to have to find something else to do to make up for lost income. Here is Rob Archibald and Braith Knock.
6: Yeah, he is. He's joined us the last couple of months. Obviously, he'd had a terrific run with Brett Kavanagh and now Georgie up in Scone. So He just came for the last couple of months of probably what will be his apprenticeship, and pleased to have him. He's been going really well for us, and he's a great kid, and he's, yeah, hopefully he can finish the season off well.
7: Well, that was perfect there, wasn't it?
6: Yeah, it was. Rode him perfectly. It went to plan, which has been good. So he's got on really well with the horse of late, and he's ridden him well, and nice to get the win for Triple Crown. They're great supporters and a pleasure to train for, and they'll enjoy that win.
7: Now, the big dance is obviously the ultimate goal. So what do you do now? Do you start working backwards from there?
6: Yeah, you probably, if we're going to give him any sort of break, it may even look to give him a break now, but we'll just work back from the big dance, as you said, and he's just a horse on the up. He's just improving so much through the prep, and looking forward to sort of getting him ready for the spring.
7: For sure. Well done.
6: Thank you.
8: Yeah, we began really well. He's a horse with natural speed. He was a little bit keen early when I let him cross, but I thought they ran along quite enough for him to switch off and probably a little bit sharper than that horse outside leader just to sneak up underneath him. It was a bit of a sit and duff for a long time, but to his credit, he was quite strong.
5: Nine wins in front. How many claiming rides you got to go?
8: Yeah, I think I've got about 10 now, so just hopefully keep ticking over. Been a bit of a dry patch, so hopefully that's the start of something.
0: All right, and the last, Tom Charlton produced an import. Mr. Chaplin

0: And that's, they never stopped backing him. So, and they were proven correct. Nitro, you just could not travel wide, no cover at that meeting yesterday. And just forget they went round. I hope you don't, because I'll get a better price next
1: time. Nitro also, when the speed slackened down the back, he had to pop off. He actually had cover, but he just couldn't hold it back in behind him. So, yeah, both forgives, I totally agree.
2: And we have run out of time. That is the show. We've got one more show next week, and we'll bring you the meeting at Rose Hill and also all the colour from Stradbroke Day.
0: Beauty.
2: Thank you, boys. Thank you. And enjoy the rest of your weekend.

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second position once they sort their order out. And then came Fearson up racing in third position. So Rebellious is back second last along the inside, and All Stars the last one. So Winchat's in front, Miss Hades second, and Fearson's in third, Dr. Evil fourth, the rails. 5 lengths to Yankee Hustle, Tarzing, So Rebellious and All Star. Up to the turn, 3:75 left to go here, and it's Winchat in front from Miss Hades, and then Dr. Evil and Fearson, and they're 5 in front of Yankee Hustle, Tarzing, So Rebellious and All Star. At the 2:25, it's

Ishan Kitano, 5th. And then Proxima Centauri from Blenheim Girl and Mamma Mia on the back of the leader. Kitano losing ground. Blackjack Ladies cut the corner. It's run to fourth now. And out wide, we've got Proxima Centauri and Baby-Faced Assassin. 150 to go. Col de Tourmalet from Mamma Mia and Blenheim Girl. Col de Tourmalet from Mamma Mia. Baby-Faced Assassin getting home late. But Col de Tourmalet won the trial. Mamma Mia's second. Third is close. Blenheim Girl or Baby-Faced Assassin. And then came Blackjack Lady, Proxima Centauri Kitano, and Miss Pinot Noir. Set to go. And they're off. Beauty Charge got the best of the start. Columbia Blue was also showing speed. It'll take the front, actually. So Columbia Blue fires out of the machine to lead. Beauty Charge second. Twinkling Stars up there in third position. And then came Eaton from Tiger Town. Hugh on Court Wide drifting back from Vexy in a way. And Indefensible is the last one. So Columbia Blue up to the turn. 400 to go. Twinkling Stars in second. Beauty Charge in the pink sleeves. Tiger Town and Eaton have cut the corner. Out wide we've got Hugh on and Vexy's underneath it from In a Way. And back at the tail of the field there is Indefensible. In fact, it's made its way to third. We've got 125 to go. And it's Columbia Blue in front. Columbia Blue from Huon Indefensible and Beauty Charge. And Columbia Blue won the trial. Now, Huon second. Indefensible. Beauty Charge. Eaton was close up. And then came Vexy. They were followed by Twinkling Star from Tiger Town. And In a Way came in last.

And they're off. Shalar Gold off the inside got the best of the start. Glonthane was also fast away. And then came Gatsby's, who's going to settle down in third position. And they were followed then out a little wide on the track by October Star. Now, between runners, we've got Zuccherino.

and Engine Room was one of the last. Go. And they're off. It was a good start. Poison Chalice got the best of the start. It'll lead DeBello coming out of the pack, and Rotho Bro is going to land in third position. And then came Philatelic in fourth, and then came Born With Wings from Laroa. They were followed by Estadio Mestea drifting back in the trial this morning from Sunshine In My Pocket, who's second last, and Quietly Arrogant is the last one. Up to the turn, 400 to go. DeBello from Poison Chalice, they're the first two. Rotho Bro's in third, and Philatelic in fourth, and then came Born With Wings from Laroa. Then came Estadio Mestea, and out wide was Quietly Arrogant. Sunshine In My Pocket's the last one. 150 to go. DeBello's in front, Poison Chalice second, Rotho Bro's in third, and Quietly Arrogant getting home. It's DeBello in front from Poison Chalice and Quietly Arrogant, and DeBello won the trial. Poison Chalice second, Quietly Arrogant third, and they were followed then by Philatelic, Estadio Mestea, Rotho Bro, Laroa, Sunshine In My Pocket, and Born With Wings.

And they're off, and Tatiana from a wide gate got the best of the start. Castel Bella was also showing speed, and Bellamander between them just easing back from Smashing Machine once they sort their order out. And they were followed then by Lock and Key and the Proven with the black cap, and it is being followed by the stablemate Buccaneering just going a bit keen. Over on the inside is Cafe Wren second last, and Posh Pommery is the last one. Up to the turn, and Castel Bella's going to turn in front from Tatiana in second, and Smashing Machine pushed along in third. And then came Bella Amanda down to the 150 though, and Tatiana rushed up to Castel Bella. Castel Bella and Tatiana. Castel Bella from Tatiana. Castel Bella and Tatiana. They split the line together. Five away third was Smashing Machine from Posh Pommery, who was getting home late into fourth position, and they were followed then by Cafe Wren from Bellamanda, and then the Proven pair, we've got Buccaneering and Lock and Key, who finished at the back.

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2: St. James's Palace Stakes.
3: Paddington, the leading three-year-old miler, comes up and wins the St. James's Palace.
2: Eclipse Stakes.
3: From Emily Upjohn, beats the youngster. Paddington won the Coral Eclipse.
2: And the Sussex Stakes.
4: Paddington, he's still going to be unbeaten this season. He's going to win the Sussex Stakes.
2: Four Group 1 wins, all in 68 days. Paddington, standing at Windsor Park Stud.

you're watching at home, set to go, and they're off. The Theander got the best of the start, but Bonvoy showed more speed, and Bonvoy will lead from Theander, pushed along to take the lead again. King Commander.

It's a length in front, and King Commander's in third. Invincible Missile making very late ground. Bonvoy got to Theander late, hit the lead, and Bonvoy put the handbrake on late to win the trial from second. Theander, gee, Rebel Shield hit the line hard. It's in a photo for third with King Commander. Cosmo Girl was there, and out wide was Crimson Fury, and they were followed by Invincible Miss, and Mervega was one of the last.

Home turn to lead by four. Iced Fury second. Host Win Kings is off and gone. This is a mile in front. Regal Prophet. And Regal Prophet goes on to win the trial comfortably. From Iced Fury second, the margin was three. Host Win King ran third. Zenson ran fourth. Lettuce Patent was fifth. And then came Jiper Mason from Loud and Clear. And then came Rogue Thunder, who's second last. And Zombie Alert was the last one. So, heat nine, ready to go, set, signals there, they're off. Squadron's got the best of the start from Wildfire, who takes it on early, and Wildfire runs to the front. Squadron's in second position. Bound for Coz has run to third. Columbo's in fourth, and Admire Love's in fifth in the purple cap. And then came Joint Venture over along the inside from Flower Crown. Lord Bassett is second last, and Snitzel's Girl with the white face is the last one. Top of the straight, 300 to go. And the leader is Wildfire from Squadrons, Bound for Coz, Columbo. And then came Joint Venture, 150 to go. Squadrons hit the front from Wildfire, Bound for Coz. And getting out late now was Joint Venture. Joint Venture claimed them on the line to win. Joint Venture, Columbo, and Bound for Coz from Squadrons, and Snitzel's Girl doing its best work late. And then came Lord Bassett. They were followed then by Wildfire. Well back in the field was Flower Crown. And the last one was Admire Love.

signals there. They're off. Astronomics got written Redemption in the green jacket, white sleeves, being followed by Spring Blossom. Further back to I Saw You Escargos, Castagnola and Viva Maurizio is the last one. A strung outfield, 400 to go. Infinite Warrior, two lengths in front. Performance, the grey, giving chase. Celestial Deals in third. Written Redemption's in fourth from Astronomics. Spring Blossom between runners. I Saw You coming down the outside. Castagnola, and then came Escargos and Viva Maurizio's the last one, but with 100 to go. Infinite Warrior's in front by 2.5 to Performance. Astronomics getting home into third. Infinite Warrior beat Performance, Astronomics, and then came I Saw You from Celestial Deal and Viva Maurizio doing its best work late from Spring Blossom, and further back to Castagnola, Written Redemption, Escargos.

They're off. Magical Star in the White Jacket anticipated the start, landed in front from Noble Pride into second. Ballet Encore going keen. It's in third from Fastest Choice out wide. Eastern Beauty, Albany Road, and then came Indigo Star, and Three Rishes is back there with it. So 4:25 left to go, and it's Magical Star in front from Noble Pride, Ballet Encore, Fastest Choice, and then Albany Road in the maroon jacket, and then Eastern Beauty, Three Wishes, and Indigo Star's the last one. Magical Star turns in front, 3:25 left to go, from Ballet Encore, Noble Pride, and then Eastern Beauty on the far side, and Albany Road closing down the outside. It's Magical Star in front from Ballet Encore, and Albany Road closing off late. Magical Star in front from Albany Road, and Magical Star won the trial. Albany Road ran second, Ballet Encore ran third. And they were followed then by Noble Pride, Indigo Star, Three Wishes, Eastern Beauty, and Fastest Choice.

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0: day was sensational. I was really happy with it. So, you know, I did say if we win, it could be a big lunch at the Pāra Bay pub tomorrow. So I guess that's going to happen.
1: Nice, like those. What's in store for her now?
0: Look, I said win, lose or draw, we're going to just stop for a couple of weeks and we're going to aim for that Breeder Stakes at Ruakaka.
1: She really bounced the gate for you and made it easy in the end. How did she feel?
2: Yeah, she was good. Thought I'd just put a line through last start. She didn't really have a chance at all. Missed the kick and was on and off the bit. I just thought I'd ride like the best horse today, and she proved that she was.
1: Yeah, some nice ones in there, certainly in the market there as well, but she found a really strong kick. What did she show in the end of the race today?
2: Yeah, she's quite a sweetheart. She's real push button, quite easy to ride. She jumped the gate, she travelled nice. I just let her run. She was happy, and she did want to do a little bit wrong up the straight, hang out. Had to change my stick over to the left and try and straighten her up, but I thought she won pretty easy in the end.
1: Yeah. Just tell us about conditions. What's it like out there?
2: Oh, it's not too bad. It is soft. The boys had a bit of mud on them behind me, but yeah, I'll let you know later when I'm in behind a couple of them.
1: Keep being clean, you'll be right.
2: Yeah, I know. Cheers.
3: Paddington, a unique thoroughbred, the only horse in history to win the Irish 2000 Guineas, St. James's Palace Stakes, Eclipse Stakes, and the Sussex Stakes. Four Group 1 wins, all in 68 days. By the all-conquering multiple champion Sire Siyuni, who stands for €200,000.
4: I really believe that this is the most exciting horse to go to stud in New Zealand in a very long time.
3: Paddington, standing at Windsor Park Stud.
5: If Jimmy Cassidy had to pick one race as a career highlight, there's no doubt which one that would be. The 1983 Melbourne Cup.
6: Simon Kiwi's flying might beat them all. Kiwi's come from last in a phenomenal performance.
5: Taking Kiwi from last to first as a 20-year-old was the sort of impossible feat that Cassidy would make a habit.
7: Look at Rough Habit. Rough Habit's flying on the rails. Rough Habit moved up, grabbed the lead, and he's won the Stradbroke.
5: They were just two of the classic races that prompted a respected Australian commentator in later years to declare Cassidy as the most gifted rider he had ever seen.
7: A genius of a ride by Jimmy Cassidy, weaving his way through the field. And Rough Habit just appeared from nowhere with Jimmy Cassidy riding the race of his life. Rough Habit has been able to get up and win the Stradbroke from Barossa Boy.
5: Born in Lower Hutt in 1963, Cassidy's first sporting passion was rugby. School didn't hold much interest apart from rugby practice, and his ability earned him selection on a team to tour Australia in 1974. A decade later, it was to become home. A competitive nature, a will to win, perseverance and a small frame made Cassidy ideally suited to a jockey's life. Racing became a shared family interest, brother Larry following him to a successful career in Australia. The natural riding talent shone through early. He was a top apprentice and won the New Zealand Premiership in 1982 while still a teenager. It was Cassidy's connection with Kiwi that launched his international career. The horse that was bought for $1,000 and used to round up sheep on Snowy Lupton's farm had a magnificent finishing burst that Cassidy timed to perfection in the 1983 Wellington Cup.
8: Here's Kiwi coming right from the back of the field and getting up on the inside of Marita close to home. Marita in front going to the line.
5: That earned a trip to Victoria and one of the greatest Melbourne Cup finishes ever seen.
6: Mr. Jazz on the outside, Noble Comet and Kiamare settled out of a ding-dong struggle. Noble Comet about a neck in front, Mr. Jazz on the outside and Kiwi's flying might beat them all. Kiwi's come from last in a phenomenal performance. Won the Cup by a length and a quarter from Noble Comet and Mr. Jazz in a photo.
5: That success prompted Cassidy to relocate to Sydney the following year. He finished fourth in the Jockeys Premiership and quickly gathered a loyal following. Cassidy's vigorous riding style earned him the nickname as the Pumper. Cassidy won the Premiership in his second season in Sydney and regularly finished in the top 10 in the following years. In 85-86, he rode 28 group winners. Every jockey's career goes through highs and lows, and Cassidy

0: often courted controversy. He dealt with injuries and suspensions and made it a habit of bouncing back better than ever. It spawned a favourite Cassidy phrase, "Ring-a-ding-ding, the pumper's the king." A 21-month ban in the 90s was the toughest setback of his life, having to sell his home and working as a fencer to survive. In 1997, trainer Jack Denham gave him a chance for redemption on Might and Power.
1: Back, but Might and Power well clear. 150 metres left to go. He's 6 lengths ahead. Marble Hall's along the inside. Istedad in the clear. Doremus down the outside, finishing on strongly. But Might and Power has bolted in with the Caulfield Cup. He wins by 8 lengths. Doremus second. Good go.
0: It was almost a formality. The combination would bring home the Melbourne Cup, the second for Cassidy.
2: Might and Power the leader. Doremus trying hardest, coming at him. Might and Power and Doremus. Doremus getting to Might and Power. They hit the line. Photo. Oh, nothing between them. Doremus or Might and Power in a close go.
0: It took several tense minutes and a photo to separate them. Might and Power holding on to win a thriller. The following year, Cassidy was in the saddle again as Might and Power became the first reigning Melbourne Cup winner to claim the Cox Plate.
2: It's Might and Power the leader. Northern Drake a length and a half away coming home, but Might and Power, the big champ, the king, joins the greats of the turf, and Might and Power's won it from Northern Drake.
0: The Cox Plate gave Cassidy 3 legs of Australian racing's Grand Slam. In 2001, he joined an elite group with victory in the Golden Slipper.
3: The front, ha ha at the 150. Accelerator, Red Hannigan, World Courtship, and True Jills try hard. Ha ha in front. Red Hannigan's emerging late. Accelerator kicks on, but it's Ha Ha Slipper. Ha ha's won the Golden Slipper.
0: At the time of Cassidy's induction, just 7 jockeys could display awards for the Melbourne Cup, the Caulfield Cup, the Cox Plate, and the Golden Slipper. Racing journalists were preparing to write the glowing retirement features as Cassidy approached his half century. It must have been tempting to hang up the silks and spend more time with wife Vicky and his daughters. Cassidy rode on, striking another rich vein of golden form. He won the Australian Derby for a 3rd time and a 5th Crown Oaks. Then another rear goal was within reach. 100 Group 1 wins.
3: 100 to go, Zoustar, a neck, a half. The winner, Zoustar from Dissident.
0: Zoustar's win in the Golden Rose in September of 2013 took Cassidy to 99 Group 1s. The excitement grew in the following weeks as more opportunities came to join George Moore and Roy Higgins in a very select club. Finally, it arrived on Derby Day at Flemington.
2: Zoustar starting to hit top gear, and Villaverde's coming and not listening to me as well, but it's Zoustar with 100 metres to go, got the sidestep, and Jimmy's got his 100, and Zoustar won by 2 lengths.
0: Cassidy was the 3rd jockey to reach the ton in Australia and the 1st New Zealander. By the time of Cassidy's induction, he had 100 Group 1s in a career that has taken him from New Zealand to Australia, Hong Kong, Malaysia, Singapore, Japan, and Mauritius. The total wins number more than 2,000, and the trophy cabinet glitters with reminders of racing's classic days. Australia formally recognised Cassidy's skill, success, and longevity with his induction into their Racing Hall of Fame in 2012. Cassidy has been greeted with generous applause when returning to scale at Flemington on many occasions. But November 2, 2013 was particularly poignant. It was fitting that his century came on the same track where he burst upon the Australian racing scene with Kiwi 30 years before.

0: We'll look back at Randwick on Saturday, where there were some big winners. Ice Cool, an impressive one. Wanarua continues its winning ways there for the Kavanaghs, segment two. So after the break, we'll have a look at a big day at Eagle Farm, where it's highlighted, of course, by the Stradbroke. Can't wait to see Pride of Jenny yet again, locking horns with a few familiar rivals. Then the last seg, we'll do something a little bit different in terms of looking back upon the year and our Punters Intelligence Racing Awards. Good time to bring in you, Nick Burney. Hello to you. How'd you fare on Saturday?
1: Yeah, hello to you, Brad, and everyone watching on in. I won something small. It could have been better. I had a big bet on a horse at Newcastle that just got beat in a photo later, but I'm not going to complain. Something for the day, but all in all, Randwick played really well. I thought, obviously, as the track dried out, you did want to be up on top of the speed and somewhat hard to make those long, wide, sustained runs. But all in all, it's that type of year. We can get those slightly biased tracks at time. But there's a couple of nice progressive horses that we'll follow, have a look at soon. And you're right about this Queensland Carnival Saturday. It's all just comes to Saturday. Like, there's the amount of feature races, pretty exciting stuff. And I think Trombot, who we'll get to a little bit later on, will just be winning.
0: Yeah, you already declared him, what, the bet of the Winter Carnival?
1: Well, you know, week. I was saying this morning on Racing Extra that I said $4.50 was good odds, and then someone said it was probably might start odds on. Someone laughed at me on the panel. I'm not going to name who it was.
0: Right.
1: But I think it'll be pretty hard to beat, obviously, even though it's drawn a little bit awkwardly, but we'll get to that racer a bit later on.
0: Yeah, well, at the time of record, he's $2.15.
1: Yeah.
0: So we'll have a look at that market, as you say, a little bit later, and have a look at the replay of one of those Queensland lead-in races where maybe Stormy Marco was but touched the unlucky runner. But without giving too much away, we'll dive into Saturday first, or the Saturday just gone by in Randwick. So as you touched on, it was quite a competitive day's racing. Now, you do find the winter months, we don't have the star power typically that we see over the carnival, and fair enough. However, I thought this meeting held together really well. So one of the features there on Saturday was the Bob Charlie. You want to focus on the runner-up. His name is General Salute, and he was first up for Gerald Ryan and Sterling Alexia.
1: Yeah, I thought he was great. Obviously, off a long break there, he had to give the winner 5 kilos here and weight in Wanneroo, and just the 1,100 metres, he was always probably going to be that flashing light run. It was just if he was going to get there in time. But have a look at those sectionals, how he built through the line. A nice 400 or 200 metres there, the 10.85, and then ripped home the meeting's fastest final 200 metres there in 11.51. Just back on the winner, though, Wanneroo. Fit, third up, really smart ride there by Kerry McAvoy. Just rolled forward, controlled the tempo, and too strong over the concluding stages. So, but the horse clearly out of that you want to take is General Salute, I would have thought. Now, have a look at the overall time comparisons. It does show that it's at moderate to even speed there for the first 500 metres in that 29.67. And you can look at the 63.86. It is against a two-year-old handicap and a highway there. So adjusting for that against the day and those standards, the time's only fair, especially with the margin. So from a form perspective, the race as a whole, I've got a little bit of a query over, but for the feature race on the day, I think we had to show that. And General Salute is the horse I want to follow out of it when he gets that 1,400 metres especially.
0: Yeah, so there you can see your last 600 metre splits, 34.20 for your winner. Did it tough, and no surprises that General Salute was the quickest home at 33.72. So we saw on that other graphic when you were comparing the times there, just the two-year-old. Before we move on, what did you make of him? So he looked impressive to the eye, but maybe on the clock it wasn't the strongest race.
1: Yeah, not the strongest. They probably went at a slow tempo, and obviously Christina just should have just bolted in there. But he trialled up really nicely, especially they taught him from his first trial. He was up on top of the speed. Second trial went in behind the speed. It's almost like a bunny just for that two-year-old just to get their mind on the job. So he's well educated, and I think he can bounce out of that. But yeah, from a form perspective, I agree with you. A little bit of a query as well for there, but we're not on debut, it's always still hard to do it.
0: Yeah, there's a lot more to come from him, of course. Yep. He'll take benefit from that. And I know that Team Hawk said after the race that they've always held him in relatively high regard, his name being Why So Hard. So Ice Cool is the next horse we'll have a look at. And Jay Ford had to be exactly that, because this is a horse with a few little quirks. We'll roll it from the beginning. He was okay in the stride, but as you'll see throughout, he's just a touch keen, isn't he?
1: I think this is the key, as we highlight him, because in his trials, he can be slightly slow away. And I was like, you know, over the 1,000 metres, there might be a horse that tries to cross you or be in front. And as soon as he landed in this position, I know it's easy to say after the fact, he's always going to be hard to beat, but he's a little bit of a keen going type. So he's now at the 4 starts, 3 wins. His only failure was up there in Queensland, the restricted race, the Sunlight, where nothing went right that day. But look, he just controlled the tempo, as I said, always faced the breeze. They went at that even tempo. Big Red Tequila is the other horse I did want to highlight, back for the inside. Just raced to me like she half needed it. But have a look at the profile there, and Jay Ford just swinging off Ice Cool here. Waited as long as he possibly could. The 10.85 between the six to the four, and even the six fastest four of the two, that 10.92. But I liked how when he did ask, the acceleration button, the turn of foot was there. So comes home the second fastest final 200 metres, and then Big Red Tequila, the flashing light run. Couple of forgives we have to take out of it, of course, was Amazing Eagle, and even the likes of Belle Mercy, probably not the better part of the track. But looking at those nice comparisons there, that last final 400 metres for Big Red Tequila and that final two there, Ice Cool, they really do stand out against the others.
0: So Jay said after the race, this is a horse with a big engine and a big future. There you can see your final 600 metres split time as far as the breakdown, six to the four, four to the two, and last 200 metres. You can't keep doing things wrong as you go through the grades, yet the opposite to that is that for a horse to be doing so much wrong and still winning like that, it's pretty exciting.
1: Especially when you are going for the grades, you might get away with it at 78 level, but you do have to get your manners in check, even over the 1,000. But when you need to harness that energy, when you want to step out to, say, the 1,200 metres. But it's a good win, only lightly raced. It's just, where do you think Ice Cool could get to? Like, where do they go to now? Do they just keep progressing through the grades, through the winter months? And they clearly didn't want to run on a heavy track last week, so need to find those tracks where it's a little bit of sting out, but maybe more on top of the ground.
0: Just have to pick their marks throughout the carnival, because I can't imagine there'd be a lot around for a horse like him, because his benchmark rating is just going to continue to...
1: Of a dominant win like that, the handicapper didn't look today, but I'd say probably got at him as well.
0: Just on two of the beaten brigade. So you touched on Amazing Eagle. You're prepared to be a touch forgiving there. He resumed first up, heavy track, and I guess maybe that took a little bit out of him second up.
1: Yeah, and I think just come race six, it was hard to come through those outside lanes. But yeah, I agree with you, Amazing Eagle, just the heavy track. And he sprinted so hard that day. And I think I was listening to you earlier in the week. I think I agreed with you. I don't think he stopped. I think he just blew out in gas. And then maybe that did take more of it out of him. So I think we can be forgiving and maybe jump back on third up.
0: Yeah, that might have been the run that he had to have to get him towards 1,100 or 1,200 metres, which
1: definitely.
0: We saw at his best a couple of campaigns ago. And the other one's Primabella. Is she just an out-and-out wet tracker?
1: Yeah, and the market told us that last night. Yeah. It was just off the map. They obviously just went that day. They looked at the heavy track ratings and the figures there, just isolated them and said she should be short. And that's when they obviously want to find her on those heavy surfaces.
0: Yeah, so we normally show our horses to follow at the end of the show. We're going to change things a little bit this week and throw them up now before we have a look at Eagle Farm and then our review of the season. So I'll kick us off with Satin Serenade. So I'm all over the place here. I've gone to Monday King's birthday meeting. Satin Serenade came off second best to Miss Scandal, but lost very little in defeat. She was on debut. She was well back. I love the way she pinned the ears back and hit the line. I had a quick look there on Risa, and it said that she's spelling already. So maybe Chris Waller playing the patient game. We'll have to wait to see her back at the races. Big Red Tequila. Looks like we're both in unison in wanting to follow her. She's a filly with a really nice turn of foot. And Joe Pride, with this profile of horse, I think she'll go through the grades equally as effectively as Ice Cool. And Saloon Passage was won from Warwick Farm last Wednesday. So this is behind Lady Invictus. And she hit the line in deceptively good time, her last 200 metres. And looking at her pedigree and what she did last campaign, she's a filly that would better over further. So given she ran as well as she did 1,100 metres, I think we can follow her.
1: Yeah, like that list. Obviously a few from Wednesday as well. But Big Red Tequila for me. I thought Lou was great in the form guide, fourth or fifth there. But the fact is it was a very fast run race won by Cool Jakey. First up off a long spell, I thought held its margin there. Finishing speed to the line can only improve. And Mr. Chaplin, didn't they land a couple of good bets there late? Nash Ruwila special, just waited, the gap came. But it was more the last 25 metres. He wanted to stick his head out and win that race. So lightly raced import, follow him wherever he goes next start.
0: The power of Nash.
1: Yes, the power of Nash. I just can't believe the amount of money that came from it. It was the last 5 minutes as well when I was talking to Tim. He said it was money somewhat throughout the day, but then the big boys just went whooshka.
0: Relentless.
1: So, relentless, yep.
0: All right, that's Randwick done and dusted. Don't go anywhere on the other side. We'll have a look at Eagle Farm and a huge Stradbroke day.
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4: 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Al Mansour, what a season.
5: In his final season, and he wins another Guineas. County and wins it. And the champion, Milo Sharon, wins on Champions Day.
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0: Welcome back to Punters Intelligence. We were spoilt for choice as far as showing replays and markets for what lies ahead at Eagle Farm on Saturday. The jewel in the crown, though, is of course the Stradbroke. We're going to have a look at a replay of the main lead-in, albeit, Nick, I don't know if this makes things any simpler. In fact, it might just muddy the waters further because 12 of the 18 starters come through the Kingsford Smith Cup. So over to you.
1: What I can say is, though, Wait for Age, this is back to handicap conditions. Obviously, on Saturday, I love handicap races because it just makes it so hard. Yeah. As we're going to have a look at the market soon.
0: There's a tipping point, though, isn't there?
1: There is.

0: degrading the Doncaster, the All Age, and then he finally gets an economical rap now to the handicap conditions. She's going to have to give Hedley Grange 3.5 kilos. And we go back to the last time a horse won 56, that Show a Heart won in 2002, and even Rough Habit. Now, if you want to see a win, have a look at Rough Habit's win in the Stradbroke. Dead set. That's probably one of the best wins I've ever seen. But another wheel you could take out of this. I still think Hedley Grange is the starting point. I think this horse is flying this preparation. There's one down the bottom, though, we're speaking about 60s. If it gets a run with 51 kilos... I think it has to be a chance. Your eyes just lit up.
1: He looks dangerous, really dangerous, doesn't he? He draws a soft marble as well. So just put him asleep towards the inside and just hope that the heavens part at the right time. I'm sure there'd be a few punters out there sweating on 60s making the field because there'd be a few having had a futures play on him. So there he is as a $10 chance. And I did note there was some early support for him with $14 first bet. But that market probably tells you everything you need to know. $5 favourite, Hedley Grange, Fangirl $6.50, Regal Award $6.50. Mm-hmm. Good to see him show up and get back into the winner's tour last time out. We know he's immensely talented, but he's got a few mental demons. Doesn't he?
0: Well, that's the thing with him. 49.5 kilos. A lot of people will find him because of the weights, but you've got to do it against the older horses now. You can't make mistakes. So, yeah, 650, I thought, was well found. But I think it's hard. I want to have a bit more of a deeper dive into the race, but I'll take the soft option. I think Hedley Grange is just flying this prep and he's going to get a nice run. I think it's Barry 8 for Hippo, so he'll be there in the finish.
1: Yeah, we didn't get the luxury of seeing the field until we walked on set.
0: Yes.
1: So we're still trying to work this out, but I think I'd have a slight lean 60s to this point.
0: I like that.
1: With no weight on his back, and at least he brings a different form line.
0: That's right. Worst part of the track there last start as well.
1: Yeah, all right, let's move on to the JJ Atkins, the two-year-old feature. Now, Chris Waller has a very strong hand in this race, as we so often see. He seems to have a good JJ hand each and every year. So this is the sires a few weeks back, so the winner all honours, but also keep an eye on the Hermitage colours because Stormy Marco, he gets interrupted a number of times in the straight, Nick.
0: Yeah, of course, Stormy Marco, I think that's the run that you really want to focus in on. The market does tell you that as well. I think should have been right in the finish there. Berzelius was an interesting one, had the run behind St. Gotthard, but then they put the headgear on and that was a clear difference here, the visors. Martiste was the one I wanted to find out of this race if they put the shades on, but I don't believe they're going to put any gear on it. But that was the horse I think it was just looking around, I thought could improve sharply. But what did you think of Trombolt here, Brad?
1: He was outstanding, wasn't he? So move over Highway Strip, move over Tavros. There's a new favourite horse in town for Nick Burney.
0: Well, we'll see on Saturday afternoon. He might not be. We'll soon find out. But I think it's just a massive win. Back in distance, heavy track for the first time, and just rips through that final 200 metres, that 12.50. The typical Chris Waller pattern, profile, building all the way. This has been the grand final. You get J-Mac on board. Sienna rode that 11 out of 10, but you do get James McDonald back on board. And have a look at the fastest last 200s of the meeting. Even though it was first use of the track, they still did rip home a very fast final 600-metre split, even adjusting for that. So you can take that with a fair bit of confidence. If you're going to bet, though, you have to be on Cormier as well. But purely from an SP factor, they're way too far apart now. Mm-hmm. I think that Trombolt obviously has to be a clear favourite there at the 215. But if you're getting $12 Cormier, it's really a no-brainer just to have something on.
1: He'd just want the track to stay dry, wouldn't he?
0: Definitely.
1: There's a little bit of rain around throughout the week, apparently. So you could probably score him up thinking that he gets the chance to turn the tables on top of the ground as opposed to a wet track. But if it's a genuine wet track, then Trombolt, he's every bit a $2.15 chance.
0: And the Whirlpool is in involved on Saturday, so that does play its part with fixed odds. So yeah, I could see Trombolt, J-Mac, there's going to be a lot of people who want to be on this horse. So we'll see what happens.
1: As far as the other features across the card, we've got the Brisbane Cup over the staying trip, we've got the Gunsin, the Dane Ripper, and of course the Q22. So looking at the nominations there, it looks quite an intriguing race. We get to see Jenny stretch out to 2,200 metres.
0: Yeah.
1: See if she can run that half yours. I do know has been met with support, but a horse that both of us were quite keen on their last start, Vauban, just a word on him.
0: Yeah, I think Vauban was the... I said it earlier in the week, it's not the same horse as Sedilius, don't get me wrong, but it's that same type of lead-up run where they just snagged, had some time between runs, just a very light autumn, and I really liked how he hit the line. I think they'll be probably that little bit closer there on Saturday. I think at the price is $4.50. Vauban is the way I'd want to play the race. 2,200 metres... I think she might get a little bit tired over that final furlong. It might just see her out, but and then Vauban will be

0: The strongest closer.
1: Yeah, bookie's not giving much away to this point. $3.50 favourite and two horses on the second line of betting at $4.50. On the other side, we will head to a quick break first. On the other side, we'll have a look at a racing awards segment for Punters Intelligence. We'll put our heads together, Nick and I, and we'll come with the best wins across the season.
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1: Welcome back to Punters Intelligence. Let's have a look at a few highlights from the carnival just gone by. I say that, albeit it feels like it was 3 or 4 months ago now, Nick. So as far as the overall, we saw some absolute superstars on show as far as the punt goes. How'd you fare?
0: Over the punt in the autumn. Yeah, you're right. It feels like a long time ago. Actually, I can't remember. I think I've moved into the winter. But look, this was clearly the win of the carnival. Like, we get into the grind of the form and you just punch away. But then all of a sudden, this horse just went whooshka this day. It was breathtaking. It was a long time in a while where I just went, wow, what was that performance? Mm. But Autumn Glow, she was great and a pretty deserving runner-up with her campaign.
1: Yeah, so Racing Awards, Top Gong goes to She's a Alibi. No opposition there, I wouldn't imagine. It was something else, wasn't it? But Autumn Glow, this was her in the George Ryder before the gloss came off a little bit.
0: Yeah.
1: In the Queen Elizabeth, albeit we probably found out that she's not a 2,000 metre horse. Yep. She gets 2,000 metres, of course, given it was a brutally run race. And here is that Queen Elizabeth, but maybe more effective over the shorter journeys. And this was a fast run. Survival of the toughest, survival of the fittest, Queen Elizabeth. And that horse that put his hand up was Sir Dilius. What a warrior.
0: Yeah, just primed for grand final day and just pulled away over those concluding stages. The cream rises to the top in those fast run races. Now, this was a cracking race to watch. The Ranford Stakes and an 11 out of 10 by Nash on Lindemann just crept and crept, increasing those sectionals. And then Aliana, she came out too much class over the concluding stages. And it was interesting after this, James McDonald's comments when he beat Dubai Honor, how he learned a lot from this race, just to wait and just not chase with her, but just to save her up and have that last crack. But this was great to watch live.
1: It was. I was on Aliana and she went on to win the Tancred, of course, and what was another battle there with Dubai Honor, where they duked it out and he looked to have pinched it, but she showed a bit of tenacity and a little bit of heart to run down the UK superstar that is Dubai Honor. Hopefully we get to see him back again. He's just showing no signs of slowing down, despite getting on a little bit for William Haggis and the team. So we saw Autumn Glow there. Where do you think we see her maybe over the coming carnival?
0: I'd probably say the King Charles.
1: The King Charles, stretch out to the mile.
0: I think first up, but let's go in the Everest. I think first up, Everest. On the tab, let's get her into the Everest. I'd love to see her there. And that'd be pretty exciting if she lined up. She's an Alibi, it's probably not going to go. But imagine if those two came into the race, then you have the likes of Kai Ying Rising. Any of the three-year-olds, St. Goddard, would you give him a slot?
1: Yeah, absolutely I would. Yep. Yeah, he'd be a wild card. He'd have to come out and put his hand up first, of course. St. Goddard, he was in Our Horses to Follow from last Tuesday's show, wasn't he?
0: Yep.
1: As far as a horse that put his hand up there in Queensland. We can follow him over the coming carnival. Just on Lindemann, he's a little bit unlucky, isn't he? In terms of, he probably deserves to win a big race.
0: Yeah,
1: is he going to be the buffering or the hay list to Black Caviar or the happy clapper to Winx? Like, he's found a pretty strong era of 2,000 metre horses, and he's just going to keep bumping into Aliana and maybe not so Autumn Glow.
0: And that
1: now,
0: was probably his race where he might have pinched it, and because it's always hard to beat them when they're a little bit deeper into their campaign. But he's a great, I wish I owned him. I'm sure he's won millions and millions. So, but what about the Autumn for you? Any good punting stories?
1: I only just chopped out, to be honest.
0: Yeah.
1: Yeah, it was tough. I found it really hard. These futures markets, Tim and the Tab Traders are doing a really good job as far as not letting too many roughies just creep under their guard. They're a touch too good. So we'll see if we can fight back and have a stronger carnival as we march towards the coming weeks and the coming months.
0: Yeah, Alex, our producer, is in my ear before talking about Autumn Break. That is a story I can give you. I think I've backed it every single start. What do you reckon happens when I jump off?
1: He finds a couple
0: wins
1: of lengths.
0: Wins a harder race than the country championship.
1: That was a carbine, wasn't it?
0: It was a carbine. Anyway, that's the pun. But yep, too busy probably betting at Newcastle's going for me, Brad, to remember.
1: They all play the same.
0: That's right.
1: All right, that's enough from us. Thank you, everybody, for tuning in throughout the entire season. Punters Intelligence just goes on a small break, a couple of months. We'll freshen up. We'll be back bigger, stronger, and better than ever. But the 4th of August is the date that you can pencil in to your diaries. You'll find us right here at the same time on August 4th. Thanks for joining us, and thank you, Nick.

0: Cup fans. Want a boost? Get amongst it with Betcha and score super boosted $3 odds for New Zealand to win or draw their opener against Iran. Betcha. R18, bet responsibly.
1: They're ready. Racing. The big field thundered out of the gates and Fringes was a little slowly away. It's a great charge for the early lead. There's Naughty 40 and Kenji Yoshida showing out first. Out wide, Poltro Miss and Grand Omaha showing speed. And Maloney, Ryan Maloney, has Sovereado fourth away. Silver Sister in the leading division. So is Crathy Kirk and Panda Spectrum. Solid Gold jumped nicely. Settles about seventh or eighth on the rail. Followed them by Fireball Miss, between runners Panova, a bit better than centre field as they work up the side. She's a Diva's over on the inside, followed then by Parvenu, Zuleika just ahead of it, and then came Tantania. Drifting a long way back was Chisman, but has got in one off the rail, single red with it. Then Highgrove Rose and Fringes after the ordinary getaway, settles last of the 18, 15 off the lead. Along the back straight, 1,500 left to run. Poltro Miss and Panda Spectrum, they are the joint leaders. Grand Omaha dropped into a butte spot third, outside of Naughty 44th on the rail. Followed then by Sovereado, racing one off the fence, and Silver Sister, maybe three wide along the back straight. Solid Gold slipping up inside that pair, then another line of three. Fireball Miss, three wide with cover, Crathy Kirk the centre, and nestled inside that pair was the long shot, She's a Diva. Then another line of three, Zuleika. Panova, centred between runners. Tantania over on the inside of that pair, followed then by Parvenu, Highgrove Rose, single red third last, Fringes second last, and Chisper is last of all. The Oaksfield make their way down the side to approach the 800 metres, and Poltro Miss currently making every post a winning post, leading Panda Spectrum by three quarters of a length. Grand Omaha sitting pretty in third, Naughty 44th, then Silver Sister, Solid Gold, trying to work away from the rail, Sovereado, Fireball Miss, single red travelling up into the picture but wider, then She's a Diva. Well back, Crathy Kirk. Panova is trapped in traffic, trying to thread the needle. Parvenu threading the needle as well. Then Zuleika, Fringes, and Tantania went to the inside. Fully homeward bound of the Oaks. And

0: Panova is trying hard. Battling on Poltro Miss. It is five. Came Highgrave Rose, Tartania, Silverado, Chispa, Grand Omaha, followed by Fringes, then Zuleika, Parvenu, Naughty 40, She's a Diva, Silver Sister, Crathy Kirk, Panda Spectrum, and Single Red is last in the Queensland Oaks.
1: Well, Fireball Miss number three has been able to do it from the horror barrier draw after getting the world's best run in the Roses. A couple of weeks ago, piloted by Declan Bates, she's been able to make it back-to-back.
2: Good on you, Kieran. Outstanding.
3: Super.
4: What on, Kieran?
2: No kisses.
3: The Bennett team, they pick really nice horses. They've got a great record, and I'm thrilled to be able to train for them. This filly has thrived up here in Brisbane at Eagle Farm at Tony and Cavs. So I can't thank them enough. Brilliant ride by Deck, and we're very confident today, and she's gone and done it. So, yeah, thrilled.
2: She put the writing on the wall some starts ago here in the Princess Stakes, where you went back from barrier 15 and she zoomed home. That was where she caught my eye, and she's done nothing but improve ever since.
3: No, exactly right. You see it year in, year out, that, you know, if you target this time of year with a filly like that, and we had the option to go to Adelaide, and we thought, no, we'll just put her on ice and target up here, and just, you can see how well she looks. She just absolutely thrives. So wrapped with everyone, the Bong Bong team, Tony's team, and everyone that's had anything to do with her. I think she's a filly for the future.
2: I do too. Great attitude, and to sit three wide today, that's huge.
3: Yeah, it's three wide. She had a pretty sweet run, you can see she's just got that beautiful action. So when she matures a bit, she's going to be a nice mare.
2: Good on you, Kieran. A happy hunting ground for you yet again. Well done.
3: Cheers, Ben.
2: All right, let's have a chat with the man of the moment, Declan Bates. And that was an extraordinary race and an extraordinary win by this girl. Take us through the race to start with.
5: Yeah, it was a fantastic win. Look, she's credit to her. We drew a sticky gate, and she was a bit, she got quite anxious in the barriers, actually. And we didn't sort of, she came out sort of not really running. And straight away I thought, I just want to pop in and get a relax here now. And took a little while to manoeuvre, and obviously we've settled in the three wide line, which is happy about. And to be honest, she didn't even settle as well as I would have liked. Thank you. Which is, for her, is unusual. Normally she relaxes well underneath you, but down the back and to the half mile, she was always in my hands a bit too much, which I was actually a bit worried about over this trip. But no, when I sort of peeled out, she built through her gears and put the race away halfway down the straight. So a fantastic performance.
2: You have a sip. You got to the top of the straight. The grey horse gave you a bit of a push as well.
5: Yeah, it felt like it propelled her on, I think. She took a little while to build through her gears, and then she was never stopping after that. So, look, as usual, she's trained by the master. She came here in fantastic order. So it's a real pleasure to be on board. Thanks to Bennett Racing and everything for me to be based in Victoria, come up here and land with a good book of rides. It's fantastic. And shout out to my manager, Reese, who's, I'm very lucky to have probably the best jockey manager in the game. As I said, for me to be coming up here this month and lobbing with a good book of rides, it's really testament to him. So big shout out to him.
2: We've loved having you here. Go and enjoy the win.
5: Thank you.
6: Pro Nature, an advanced multi-strain probiotic, works by flooding the gut with billions of naturally occurring

CIA, a marginal favourite here. Winner of the Max Lees last year at Newcastle. Racing now. And jumping sharply was Rebel Royal. And Sweet Leaf is there, and Lord Horatio pushing forward, looking for the lead. Wooten Way just behind with Seductora. Why So Hard is coming across from the wide gate, looking for a position in front of Christina, Like an Eagle, then Rundabar. Should have known, and CIA's back last and pulling as Sweet Leaf went up on the inside and holds a narrow lead from Lord Horatio and Rebel.

This is the Midway, and the gates are back, and they're racing. Horizons Jump World, together with Forecaster. Is it Spectacular? Send Ford and Primido Park in fourth. Wonelli moves forward on the outside of Callista Mon. Further back to the Mona Lisa out wide from Highborn Harry Sun Source. And the favourite Perfect Justice, who wasn't great out, is improving along the rails and restricted room. Two after Captain Finkel and Tom Cruising's last of all. It's an easy lead for Forecaster going into the bend. And Is It Spectacular strides up on the outside to second. Horizon's three quarters away third. Two off to Primido. Lumping the big weight, getting a soft run. Followed by Callista Mon, the Mona Lisa. Wonelli is next, deeper out. Further back to Highborn Harry, Perfect.

racing now, and the last line out, a colt jump well. Creon is right there. And showing a fair amount of speed, wide out is Chemtrail going to the front from a colt. Bullion Hunter is wishing up on the inside, and the orange Danksy is out wide. And Weyburn, the favourite, is just driving right along the rails into a prominent position. And Exit Fee's not too far behind it, followed by Capital Mac with the crown. Danksy is out wide now. Askiros got close to heels, followed by First Landing. She within Creon's back last. And second last is Supreme Style. Coming to the turn, Chemtrail.

chemtrail got tired from a cold. Eskidos was one of the last to finish. Starter says go, they're off until Valhalla dawdled out of the gates and Just Glamorous send forward. Bird Whistle underneath, Let's Fly on the outside. Amrikia is poking forward, going to fourth on the outside of Bravissima. Then Pleasure Artist, the favourite, settles back in the field. Nassaba on the fence on the inside of Island Dream. Then Dances with Hooves Extraordinaire until Valhalla's last of all. Bird Whistle won the battle for the lead and scoots along by two. Just Glamour showed sharp speed, but happy

Rika on the outside and Nassabar. Then Pleasure Artist, followed by Detarana, Bird Whistle on top, by a length to Just Glamorous, two after Let's Fly, then Bravissima from Amrikia, and the favourite is Dead Set Midfield on the fence, Nassabar. Then Pleasure Artist, Dances With Who's, Island Dream pulls out three wide, starting a run at the 600, until Valhalla and Extraordinaire are the last two. Bird Whistle leads coming to the turn, Just Glamorous getting closer with Let's Fly, Island Dream trying to keep Amrikia in a pocket. Meanwhile, Nassabar's in the middle of the ruck looking for a bit of room. Just Glamorous moved up now, poked the head in front, then Let's Fly, Bravissima somewhat locked up. Nassabar needs luck, Amrikia just trying to put it in a pocket. Just Glamorous, Bird Whistle, Dancing With Who's is running on. Anyone's finished? Bird Whistle, Bravissima gets the run now, and Bravissima over the top. Beat a gallant Bird Whistle, Just Glamorous, Nassabar had excuses. Then Dances With Who's, Amrikia, followed by Until Valhalla, Extraordinaire, Pleasure Artist, Island Dream, Let's Fly.

picks up the button dial. Jess hits it, off and racing now. And accelerating fast, Agent Zero from the outside. My goodness, it led in 20 metres. So Nash has already got it in front and down to the rails. Now, moving up on the outside, Don't Tell Polly. Angel City handy. Tech was so to the outside. Simply Gold the fence.

In Simply Gold, Decalogue gets behind Angel City. Further back to Wainsbury, War is over racing on the inside of Salt Spray. So they've sorted out the order. Don't Tell Polly's going to maintain the lead from Tekasoda. Agent Zero travelling strongly. Well, there you go. It drew barrier 12 and Nash has got it leaders back exactly where it was when it won last time out. Half the outside to Angel City. Now Decalogue is taking off. Schofield allows it to go right around the field. It's making a pretty quick run here, the favourite Decalogue. And it's gone from the second half of the field to go up and race to the front of the 800. From Don't Tell Polly, Tekasoda, and the move has got Ainsbury flushed out. So Tyler Schiller starts his run at Ainsbury and it rushes up to second now. Angel City pops out. Sun Sprite's the widest. Now Agent Zero's been shuffled back through the field from Engine of War, Salt Spray, and Simply Gold. So Decalogue's taken off a long way out. Ainsbury is the chaser. Angel City's had a charm run being revved up on the outside, clear from Tekasoda. Don't Tell Polly, Agent Zero. Sunsprite's not doing enough. Decalogue being challenged by Ainsbury now. Two off to Angel City. Decalogue's finding. Ainsbury's got the job to get there. Decalogue gets a length and a half clear now from Ainsbury. Sunsprite's warming up when it's all over and Simply Gold flushing home. But the heavily back favourite, Decalogue, will win it by a length and a half. Photo for the miners. Engine of War and Simply Gold. It really thundered home. Sunsprite laboured up the straight fourth. Further back to Salt Spray. Angel City had its chance. So did Ainsbury. Agent Zero, Tekasoda. Don't Tell Polly. She's finished last.

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And good line out. Ice Cool, the favourite, has jumped out with him. Tequila Baby handy, and Villa's Best is right there on the rails as Ice Cool's looking for the leader. Masira's out pretty deep against the law right behind with Dear Jewel, Pride to Follow. Then

home into a clear second. Third, Vela's best in front of Against the Law, then Dear Jewel. Prima Bella, Whiteout Island deck making ground. Amazing Eagle off the course all of the way. Then Belle Mercy, Rantana, Pride to Follow, and Masira.

Ready to go. Racing, favourite began brilliantly, Midnight Dynamite from the wide, Duran Cool Jakey quickly mustering underneath. Now, Compelling Truth is going to make a bit of a pest of itself and take the front from Cool Jakey, putting Midnight Dynamite out wide. Lose right there, followed by Coco Jamboo. A striker had to snatch up. Gallant Star's off the track and committed to going forward. Midfield, Mighty Ulysses around Astero. Point and Shoot by Redford, Hollywood Hero. And Elliptical is the last one. So Compelling Truth held out Cool Jakey for the lead. There, followed by Coco Jamboo, pushing through inside Midnight Dynamite is one of the fence on a wide path. Gallant Star has now got the favourite in a pocket. Two further back to Lou on the outside of Astero. Then came a striker pushing Point and Shoot deeper out. Into the straight, Compelling Truth. Now Cool Jakey took the lead away from it. Midnight Dynamite into the clear. Cool Jakey raced two lengths clear. Midnight Dynamite goes to second. Then Coco Jamboo, Gallant Star, Point and Shoot six lengths away is running on. Cool Jakey leads at the 150 from Midnight Dynamite. Then Point and Shoot wide out. Cool Jakey still in front of Midnight Dynamite, and Cool Jakey is going to win it by a length to Midnight Dynamite. Hollywood Hero got up to run third, not sure fourth. Coco Jamboo, Elliptical, the eye catcher from Mighty Ulysses. Point and Shoot peaked on the run. Lou right underneath it. Further back to Astero, then Redford, Manhood, a striker, and Compelling Truth, that went hard. It ran last and a long last.

And the light is on. We're ready to go. Stand by. Racing in the Bob Charlie, and Brudenell jump well off the inside. Imperial Force there. Now Wanneroo is going fast, and Dragonstone even faster out wide. Dragonstone in front from Imperial Force. Wanneroo will just have to ease up a little bit. Romeo's Choice fired up out wide. Then Harry's Bar from Brudenell accredited further back, and the White Cap General Salute underneath it. They're followed further back then by Chidiac as they come up to the home corner. Infants as well. They've got 600 metres to go. Wanneroo got to the front now from Dragonstone, Imperial Force, Harry's Bar, then Romeo's Choice. Brudenell right behind as they straighten up. Then came Accredited. General Salute's in the middle of the ruck and will need some luck. Infancy the inside. Wanneroo comes up the rise, tested now by Dragonstone. Imperial Force has got the rails run. Then Harry's Bar, Romeo's Choice, Uncredited running on. General Salute's going to need some luck to get out of a pocket. Wanneroo showing plenty of fight. General Salute's out now charging. Wanneroo in front, 50 out. And Wanneroo, good gritty performance, beating General Salute. Brudenell third, I'd fancy, in front of Harry's Bar. Then Dragonstone from Imperial Force, Romeo's Choice. Infancy Accredited, the Black Cloud, and Chidiac.

Stand by. Race 9, they're off and racing now, and Glad You Think So handled the start well. Williamsburg pounced there, and Former Display right in the thick of the action, together with Kintyre is pushing through the middle. Right behind them is Nah Bold. Know Thyself out wide from Collect Your Cash. Sky Lab is pushing through on the rails. God's Window settles back in the second half of the field, and the Pale Blue on the inside of Time Quest. Then Yeti moves, and ahead back last of all is GM. So Williamsburg shows the way. Glad You Think So strides into a clear second, and Formal Display getting a far more economical run today. And the well-supported favourite is third on the inside of Kintyre. Know Thyself on a three-wide path from Sky Lab and Narbold in between them. Collect Your Cash gets onto the back of the horse in front for a three-wide trail. On the outside of Time Quest, God's Window, Yet He Moves. GM's last of all, 700 metres to run. Williamsburg two in front. Formal Display's

travelling that well. It has to come off its heels and quickly moved up on the outside. Glad You Think So has come off the bridle. Skylab improves on the fence. Kintyre, Know Thyself deep out. Narbold's in the middle of the ruck as they turn. And God's Window, Sienna Grima, Ride for Luck, right up the fence, into the straight. Williamsburg being tackled now by Formal Display. God's Window's creeping right into it. She's looking for a rails run as Formal Display takes the

quickly flying. Braithnock put some extra gravy on the win, and it scores in Sky Low from Time Quest. Williamsburg getting tired at the end from Know Thyself, who covered plenty of ground. Then came Yet He Moves from Kintyre. Collect your cash, and Glad You Think So.

Kensington here on Wednesday. Ready now. Racing in the last of the day. And jumping quite well is High Blue Sea, looking for the lead. Glorious Moments, Green Shadows, and Mr. Chaplin is right there. The favourite Nitro's about midfield in the early part as we sort out the early action. Winston Hills, Mr. Chaplin from High Blue Sea. Invaders in pretty handy, followed by Zuna. And Glorious Moments cast pretty wide into the first 10. Zuna back on the inside from Green Shadows. Nitro's covering a bit of ground, three wide now, followed by Crossbow. Then came Unique Ambition from Interjection and Phase Angels last of all. Winston Hills makes the running in the last from High Blue Sea. Invader Zim's out wide. Mr. Chaplin gets a good run. They're followed then by Zuna. Glorious Moments coursing wide. The favourite behind it, Nitro, in a wide position. Three out on the outside of Green Shadows. Then Crossbow, Unique Ambition, Interjection and Phase Angels coming into the straight now. Winston Hills a narrow leader from High Blue Sea. Invader Zim strides up on the outside. Mr. Chaplin awkwardly placed, needing room. Crossbow's looking for a rails run. Now Nitro, three off the leaders, coming down the outside. Three across the track, Invader Zim, High Blue Sea. Winston Hills, Nitro hasn't got there yet. Crossbow behind with Mr. Chaplin. Invader Zim, High Blue Sea. Mr. Chaplin ambushes them. Mr. Chaplin got up on the wire to beat Invader Zim and High Blue Sea. Got no idea about fourth. Nitro couldn't really close it off. Unique Ambition did. Glorious Moments. Back towards the inside, Crossbow, Winston Hills, Interjection, Zuna, Phase Angels, and Green Shadows.

Tapple Doodle Doo settling about sixth soon after the start as Viking Invasion goes to Sweltering, followed then by Spaycaster the Drover, and Zoology goes right back to last. That's the first call. They head along the back straight, 1300 left to run, and after the sharp beginning, Redstone Well sets up shop and slows them down. Kaluakoi trails in second by just over a length, the right way third, the box seat, and Viking Invasion was able to pop in fourth in a 1-out-1 back trail. Next pair, Galato inside of Express Payment, Cavalryman outside of Tapple Doodle Doo, and then rode a Yellow Diamond Epic ahead of Spaycaster. A long way back was the Drover with Zoology, their second last and last. 10 lengths span them, they really have put on the brakes. 900 left to run. Redstone Well wheeling and dealing up front, 3/4 the margin. Kaluakoi sits up in second, getting a good run. The right way third, the box seat, Viking Invasion in fourth. No change to the running order as they head down the side to approach the 600 metres. Express Payment fifth, Galano sixth, Cavalryman following Express Payment, Rotogilling getting one off the fence as Diamond Epic comes wide up. Then Tapple Doodle Doo, Spaycaster, a long way back coming to the turn was Sweltering, and at the tail end was the Drover. Heading for home now, they've got 350 left to Rana, and Redstone Well tackled firstly by Kaluakoi. On the outside, running on strongly Express Payment. Here are the big guns, Cavalryman and Rotogilla, both running on as well. They draw down below the 200 metres, Express Payment reached the lead. Cavalryman's after it, Rotogilla behind them, can't get them as yet. Cavalryman on the outside, narrowly in front of Express Payment. No bad luck today, Billy Boy. Cavalryman first, second over the line, Express Payment. Photo third. Battling on Redstone Well, Rotogilla was there and Sweltering not far away. Kaluakoi weakened out of it, then Galano, followed by the right way, Tapple Doodle Doo, the Drover, then Zoology, Spaycaster, Viking Invasion, and Diamond Epic last over the line.

racing. Now is the hour about third away. Actually, Shire of Goma won the starter. Now is the hour, now gathering momentum. Town Cry going fast and Rustonica about fourth away. Then Soothsayer, Surprise Honey. Verdue settling in the second half of the field, followed by I Am Artie. Caspanova, She's Exotic, and Naval Trader settles in last position. That's the first call. They've gone through the first 400 metres, and the heavily backed favourite in control of the tempo. Speaking of Now is the hour. Sitting up second, Town Cry. Rustonica has got the drop on the pair. Third, the box seat. Shire of Goma fourth, and a bit keen, pulling out three wide. Surprise Honey outside of Soothsayer. Verdue getting into the moving line, five off the lead. Then Caspanova, followed by She's Exotic, I Am Artie, and Naval Trader. Top of the straight, 400 left to run. Now is the hour, and about five away from the fence and lead. Town Crier sticking on well. Now is the hour, is under pressure. It might be the first gone. Then Rustonica, Shire of Goma. Verdue bumped into Surprise Honey. Back to the inside, Caspanova. Town Crier led, Soothsayer on the scene. Then Rustonica and Verdue. Soothsayer, short of 100 to go, went to the lead. He's home. Soothsayer too good. Beat home. Town Crier, She's Exotic, and Rustonica. Verdue had its chance. Then came Caspanova. Wide was Naval Trader, passing a few. Surprise Honey, Shire of Goma. Then came I Am Artie. And something might be amiss with the favourites. Run Stone Motherless last. Now is the hour.

1,000 metres. In starter's hands, racing, steady, ready, began brilliantly off the inside, flew out and leads from Gimme the Beat Boys and Golden Boom, Flying Destiny about fourth away, Tonkin going forward, Superb not too far away, then Sunrise, followed by Let's Face the Music, Emperor, Monty Supreme, and Preeminent settles down in last, 700 left to run, after the fast start, steady, ready, hold sway, from Gimme the Beat

It's Monty Supreme slipping through on the inside, short of 100 to go. Monty beat home steady ready, Flying Destiny superb, and Let's Face the Music. Then came Give Me the Beat Boys, Golden Boom, followed by Emperor, Preeminence, Tonkin dropped out, and Sunrise Lust over the line.

set for the show of heart. Racing. They bounce to the good line, although I'd have to say Glen Orchy only fairly away off the inside gate. No Wallet Reg began with plenty of purpose. Saxon Spirit with speed. Momoka third away. Alto Luna fourth of the first corner. There's Shinterno, the one-time favourite, settling fifth near the rail. Followed by Voyna Chase. Then came

afterwards. Voynichase reached the lead. Glenorchy duckling down to the task. Coast. 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Voynichase in front. Too good. Voynichase won the show of heart. Beat Glenorchy, West Coast and Shintono. Then came Mystical, Barchami, Saxon Spirit, followed by Van Zadie at the head of the others, Stephen Town. Then came Momoka.

ready to break. Bit of movement. Steady, racing. King Zephyr, one of the last out. Kronenborg began fast from Shadizi. War Eternal showing speed. And there's Cracky Harry, sent into overdrive early, going up three and four wide. Harry Jott, the well-backed Harry Jott, began well and settles fifth on the rail. Two to Tavs, followed by Port Lockroy. About two or three lengths into Sun God, followed by Mickey's Medal, Rising Pacific, and King Zephyr off the outside gate being restrained to last, about 10 lengths off the lead. They reached the top turn, 1,000 metres left to go, and Kronenborg went to the front. Led Cranky Harry by a length, and Harry Jott, he's getting a perfect trip, third in behind the speed as they slack it off mid-race. War Eternal racing in fourth, 2 lengths to Shadizi, outside of Port Lockroy. A length and a half to Tavs, 3/4 Mickey's Medal. King Zephyr's about third last, he is three wide though. Williams just trying to tuck in for some cover, getting behind Sun God now, and Rising Pacific was last. They head towards the home turn, just over 600 left to Rana. Kronenborg looking for an all-the-way win. Cranky Harry second. Harry Jott third, given every conceivable chance. Then War Eternal, Port Lockroy. Into the bend next was Tavs, followed by Shadizi to the outside. Sun God with ground to make up. And ditto for King Zephyr. He's back with Mickey's Medal and Rising Pacific. In the straight, Kronenborg grabbed by Harry Jott. Port Lockroy dashing up along the inside. Cranky Harry still there. War Eternal joining in. King Zephyr with too much ground to make up. Harry Jott now grabbed by on the outside War Eternal and Sun God. Sun God Bursar in the centre. Going with him though is War Eternal and beat him. War Eternal beat home Sun God. Photo third, Shadizi prominent. There as well, Harry Jott didn't see the distance. Then Port Lockroy, followed by King Zephyr. Then came Cranky Harry. Well back was Kronenborg. Just ahead of him, Rising Pacific. Then Tavs and Mickey's Medal last over the line.

They're ready. Racing. The big field thundered out of the gates and Fringes was a little slowly away. It's a great charge for the early lead. There's Naughty 40 and Kenji Yoshida showing out first. Out wide, Poltro Miss and Grand Omaha showing speed. And Maloney, Ryan Maloney, has Silverado fourth away. Silver Sister of the leading division. So is Crathy Kirk and Panda Spectrum. Solid Gold jumped nicely. Settles about seventh or eighth on the rail. Followed them by Fireball Miss, between runners Panova, a bit better than centre field as they work up the side. She's a Diva's over on the inside, followed then by Parvenu, Zuleika just ahead of it, and then came Tantania. Drifting a long way back was Chisman, but has got him one off the rail, single red with it. Then Highgrove Rose and Fringes after the ordinary getaway, settles last of the 18, 15 off the lead. Along the back straight, 1,500 left to run. Poltro Miss and Panda Spectrum, they are the joint leaders. Grand Omaha dropped into a butte spot third, outside of Naughty 44th on the rail. Followed then by Soverado, racing one off the fence, and Silver Sister, maybe three wide along the back straight. Solid Gold slipping up inside that pair, then another line of three. Fireball Miss, three wide with cover. Crathy Kirk, the centre, and nestled inside that pair was the long shot, She's a Diva. Then another line of three, Zuleika. Panova, centred between runners. Tantania over on the inside of that pair, followed then by Parvenu, Highgrove Rose, single red third last, Fringes second last, and Chisper is last of all. The Oaksfield make their way down the side to approach the 800 metres, and Poltro Miss currently making every post a winning post, leading Panda Spectrum by three quarters of a length. Grand Omaha sitting pretty in third, Naughty 44th, then Silver Sister, Solid Gold, trying to work away from the rail, Silverado, Fireball Miss, single red travelling up into the picture but wider, then She's a Diva. Well back, Crathy Kirk. Panova is trapped in traffic, trying to thread the needle. Parvenu threading the needle as well. Then Zuleika, Fringes, and Tantania went to the inside. Fully homeward bound of the Oaks, and Poltro Miss sneaked away, had a bit of a margin. Running on gamely is Fireball Miss. Fireball Miss hitting top gear, went to Poltro Miss and went by it. Panova gets out now and gives chase, but is it too late? Fireball Miss in front, 100 to go, has got the lead. Panova is trying hard, battling on Poltro Miss. It is Fireball Miss. Fireball Miss from the Oaks, Link Panova, Poltro Miss, Solid Gold fourth. Then came

Highgrave Rose, Tartania, Silverado, Chispa, Grand Omaha, followed by Fringes, then Zuleika, Parvenu, Naughty 40, She's a Diva, Silver Sister, Crafty Kirk, Panda Spectrum, and Single Red is last in the Queensland Oaks. Fireball miss.

Racing Brisbane. Manal made a good start on the inside. Hidden Wealth came out fast, so did the Inflector and Uncommon James. He's starting to gather speed and move forward. In flight about fifth away as they drive into the first bend, and SJ, followed by Zoo Sensation, O'Kill, King of Sparta, Boomtown Boss of Metal Art settles last. A fairly comfortable lead for Hidden Wealth. That's where he likes to be. 8.50 left to run, led by three quarters. Uncommon James comes across comfortably to sit in second. Manal third, Metal Art fourth, and Zoo Sensation is off the track out of the cheap seats. In flight, sneaking along the rail of the bunch field. King of Sparta midfield with cover, then came O'Kill, also hunting along the fence. SJ, Boomtown Boss, a long way back in traffic, and Metal Art turned in last. The Morton Cup field swung for home. 400 left.

Boomtown Boss of Metal Art right down the outside. Hidden Wealth still in front. Uncommon James and Oak Hill is coming through on the inside. Short of 100 left to run. Uncommon James reached the lead. Oak Hill going with it. Stripe for stripe, and Uncommon James beat home Oak Hill. Banal third, Hidden Wealth fourth. Then Boomtown Boss, followed by SJ. Then came the Inflictor in flight. Metal Art, Zoo Sensation, and King of Sparta last over the line.

And Divine Dot from the inside jumped as well as any of them, and Vufumo is taking a conservative approach. So they're heading down towards the 600 metres and Divine Dot. It is JB Mott in control with the filly looking for three straight wins. Divine Dot and Vega Vixen ambling up ahead away. Out wider is Resonant, then Aethera tucked away, pocketed back on the fence behind Divine Dot, and then Harui, and Profumo's about to be clicked up, just wanted to lay in for a stride or two, but gets towards the outside. Now they quicken, 350 metres to go, and Divine Dot's put under pressure in the lead, and quickly Resonant, Vega Vixen join in, and Profumo also out wider, starting to stake its claim as well. Divine Dot keeps on responding on the fence, Vega Vixen's ahead away, Profumo's coming at the end, it's starting to launch, and here is Aethera. Aethera, the big run, quickly swamped them. Aethera got to them and ran away by two lengths on Profuma and Vega Vixen. They were followed by Haruki, and then towards the end of the field, Divine Dot didn't finish off, and Resident has clocked in last.

1,600 metres, all in. Gates spring open, they're away. Moments again slow, Territorian second last away. Walking Painting and Nation's Call won the jump. Madeira is close and handy from A Samurai Mind back in fourth, and then two lengths away to Flash Feeling, starting to improve around the outside with Hot to Go. Tarka Speed is next, and they will follow by Raging Bull, who's midfield. Fearless Freddy is two lengths away. She's impeccable. Then comes Ant and Territorian, and Moments went back to last. So at the top of the track they run, and it is Walking Painting leading the way. Walking Painting three quarters. Nation's Call is second. Two lengths to Flash Feeling. Then comes Medea, and A Samurai Mind travels back near the inside as they come up towards the bend. And then comes Hot to Go in the pink colours, easy to spot in this doom and gloom. And Territorian's taking off in a rapid move right around the outside. Raging Bull, Tarka Speed, midfield. Fearless Freddy is next from She's Impeccable as they come up towards the home corner. Moments tries to get a wriggle on from back in the field as they start to swing for home. And Ant's also back there. So coming down towards the home bend with close to 500 metres to go. It's been a sustained run for Territorian to get around the field and now go to the front. So Territorian takes the lead from Walking Painting, Nation's Call, and then A Samurai Mind. Here's Flash Feeling starting to loom in behind Medea's in traffic. She's looking to get clear, followed by Fearless Freddy, trying to make ground. Moments down the outside. So down towards the 250 metres, Nation's Call, Medea's now coming. Walking Painting staying on, Tarka Speed, A Samurai Mind to the inside. Raging Bull is next. Walking Painting, Nation's Call, Medea's coming at them. Nation's Call might have got there a nose. From Medea, Walking Painting in a three-way photo finish. And then A Samurai Mind, Tarka Speed, Raging Bull and Moments late. She's impeccable. And then Hot to Go, Flash Feeling. Ant, Fearless Freddy didn't finish off. Territorian went keen in the mid-stages, pulled around the field and dropped right out. And it's finished towards the back.

So Flying Dun has some company as Lucky Lucky Boom gone, followed by Maldini, and travelling near the inside, G7. One off the fence, in fact, and then out Chief, Callio's midfield, Carnival Riches, Miss Revealing, Durnus here. Belmezian is second last, Palladium's back last, coming up to the corner, close to 700 to go. So Lucky Lucky Boom for Jordan Child shows the way, a half length. Flying Dun's getting closer. Two lengths away to Maldini. Berlamont fourth, put to sleep near the fence. G7 is next. Our Chief follows the inside, Callio, and then Carnival Riches, followed by Miss Revealing and Durnusier getting towards the middle. Belmezian's got it all to do as they come into the straight. Palladium out wide. So Lucky Lucky Boom down on the fence. Yendel's gone wide on Flying Dun.

Oh, Wise-in-law up again. Now back on all fours. They're off. Wise-in-law only began fairly, and Blethyn was a little bit slow. They seemed to jump in a good line apart from that, and it was from the middle. Snallygaster showing the speed with High on the Hill. Immortal Triumph won't be too far away from Brave Design and Wise-in-law. Kingsbury's midfield. Barari gets back with Blethyn, and then comes Toy Queen. Felset Star and Biologics is back near the end of the field. So they're travelling down towards the course proper. Immortal Triumph on the inside of Snallygaster, and Wise-in-law creeping closer, and the nose roll is third. High on the Hill down towards the inside section. Brave Design is snookered away in between horses. Kingsbury's come off the bit. Barari nowhere to go, and then Toy Queen, Blethyn held up, Felset Star.

and she's going to win again. She comes away, Duchess, who late put two lengths on them. This might be that order. And then came a break to This Time Girl and Miss Aria, and then a longer break to Elsie May, Real Alliance. And last one in was Kadeem.

Ready to go, 13 to run from the 1,400 metres. Gates open, they're away. Vella's Machine was slow and so was Roadcone. LOU and Heel Rip began well with Gravina and Karoff takes the trail in fourth. There's no drama. Whizzing around the field will soon be in second. And then comes Legio 10, who's midfield near the fence, followed by Roadcone going on. Windstorm is next and then comes Coast Watch. It's a knockout, got three behind it, including Spione, who goes back to third last. And then Caesar's Palace and Vella's Machine now to second last. They head down the side and it's Gravina taking up the lead but being joined by No Drama. And they give some cover to LOU and Karov is fourth back on the running rail from Heel Rip, who's fifth. And then comes Legio 10, three pairs back on the running rail from Road Cone and then Windstorm midfield. Next, as they start to turn, is Coast Watch. Spione's getting towards the outside and the orange, tracked up by Vella's Machine. Caesar's Palace and being ridden for luck, it's a knockout. They come into the straight and here's LOU now being presented, going up to No Drama, Gravina and Karhov. Heel Rip's a length and a half away, chasing LOU, who's yet to be shaken up. And then comes Road Cone and Spione's got five lengths to make up as they draw down to the 200 metres. LOU now full bore, half length to three quarters for the moment, holding Heel Rip, but now it's chipping away and Road Cone as well joining in. So it's LOU and neck from Heel Rip. Road Cone at the end starts to extend, a ripping finish, and Road Cone went over the top. Road Cone won it from either Heel Rip or LOU, and then Spione two lengths away, followed by It's a Knockout, a good return. She ran on for fifth, then followed by Legio 10, No Drama, Karhov, Vella's Machine, Spione, and then Gravina, and towards the back was Windstorm and Coast Watch and Caesar's Palace.

And on the riverside of the track at the 2,000 metres, gates spring open, they're away. Euphoric was slow and Star of India goes back as well. Smoke and Princess and Bianco Villano won the jump with stars in their eyes. Then Zoran's pressing forward out deeper. Chocolate's making a few work by staying down near the inside, handy a fifth or sixth. From Virtuous Circle, Cadmus is wide. From Bold Soul, one off the fence, Mission of Love, the running rail. And then comes Brave Miss, who's running fifth last from Ghetto Superstar, Star of India, who covers up Euphoric. And two lengths away last is King of Wall Street. So heading towards the top of the track, they're still sorting their order. And Smoke and Princess wants the lead and now finds it by three quarters to a half length. Zoran is in second and Bianco Villano quite happy to hand up. It's now third but wanting to pull. Around the outside goes Cadmus to fourth, then Stars in Their Eyes getting a good trail in between horses and fifth. Two lengths away back in the field, Virtuous Circle, and they were filleted by a Brave Miss from the back making an early move. Caught wide, she strides up into about six from Chocolates and Ghetto Superstar with the back to follow. Bold Souls pulling in the second half of the field, Star of India, Mission of Love, and then Euphoric two lengths away, and King of Wall Street. So they're coming down the side of the track in search of the 700 metres. Smoke and Princess still leads Zoran, poised. Cadmus is third, then filleted by Bianco Villano, and Brave Miss continues to make ground four wide. Stars in Their Eyes is just waiting. Tucked away in behind, conserving energy from Ghetto Superstar, swinging deep, and then Virtuous Circle, Star of India, Chocolates vacating the fence. And then comes Mission of Love, Euphoric's well back, Bold Soul, and King of Wall Street. They come into the straight now, and Zoran's given its head. Now starting to chase Smoke and Princess, and Bianco Villano shot through along the inside. Two lengths then to Ghetto Superstar, Brave Miss. Stars in Their Eyes trying to get clear, and here's Star of India starting to range down the outside. So it's Zoran. Chocolates taking a narrow run. Bianco Villano the inside and Ghetto Superstar joining in as well. Ghetto Superstar with Star of India late on the scene, but Ghetto Superstar, it's going to win again. Ghetto Superstar, three-quarter Star of India. Third's close. Smoke and Princess stayed on bravely. Zoran.

was with it, and Bianco Villano gave cheek towards the inside. Chocolates was next, Virtuous Circle, Bold Soul, and then Mission of Love. And they were followed by a break in the field to Euphoric, and then King of Wall Street and Cadmus and Brave Mess.

This is race eight. They're off. Certified jumped okay from the inside gate. Rockette's going back early, and so is Brave Danza. Will be one of the last on settling. So is Gold Topaz first out. Seriously Hot starting to move forward. Emperor Zoo, she's got the cash of third and fourth. Certifies fifth, the running rail. Then comes Himalayan the Grey starting to whiz around the outside. And Arabian Prince is caught right off the track from Azazel and then Seaborn. Soldier Boy's back on the fence from Noble Work, who's at four off the running rail. And then comes Nahansen in between horses. Set Me Free is next. Think You're Amazing is third last. Rockette is two lengths away. And Brave Danza brings up the rear. So Seriously Hot, looking for three straight wins, rolls to the front now. And Var the 1300 does it by a half length. Himalayan getting closer now. And then comes Gold Topaz, Emperor Zoo, and Arabian Prince on a wide run moves up into fourth. Certified, the Queenslanders tucked away, six back on the fence. Azazel's got a back to follow. And then comes She's Got the Cash in the middle. Noble Work starts to make ground from Nahansen. And then Seaborn, Soldier Boy, the fence. Think You're Amazing. Rockette's now starting to get mobile in the red and yellow colours. Starting to overtake a few of these runners, heading down the side. And then comes Brave Danza, who might get it on its back shortly. And Set Me Free's back last. So coming up to the corner, they're compacting a little bit. And with close to 600 to go, it's Seriously Hot with Himalayan, Arabian Prince, and Noble Work out four wide. They turn now from Gold Topaz, Certifies back on the fence. Azazel's looking to come through along with Emperor Zoo. And then comes a Noble Work pulling out deeper. And here's Rockette sustaining the run, getting towards the middle of the track. And then She's Got the Cash trying to come through the field. So Seriously Hot, 300 to go. Tackled by Himalayan, Arabian Prince, and Rockette peppering away. And then Set Me Free is coming right down the outside along with Brave Danza. Plenty of chances as Rockette swept upon them. Rockette leads two lengths on Brave Danza, cutting it down. Set Me Free is next. Then She's Got the Cash, but Rockette's looking the goods. Rockette has careered away, and Rockette won it by three lengths, Brave Danza. Third was Think You're Amazing. She's Got the Cash, and then Set Me Free, followed by Nahansen, and then came Himalayan, and towards the end, Soldier Boy, Emperor Zoo, Arabian Prince, Seriously Hot, and then Gold Topaz, Noble Work, Certify, Seaborn, and Azazel.

ready in the last, then they're off. Celsius Star jumped pretty well. Charlotte took a stride or two to get going. Midtown Boss goes back, but Celsius Star jumped well. And here's Great Maximus making a beeline across the field with Katsu as well. And also up there is Bacchanalia. So on settling down, it's Bacchanalia leading with Katsu, Great Maximus, Celsius Star. And then followed by Rosa Aotearoa, who's being buffeted around by El Soleado, who's very keen. He's fired up in the yellow cap. Moby Dick is midfield. Mark Dell tracks towards the outside, and then comes Midtown Boss and Zappo, and back last is Charlotte. So heading down towards the course proper, close to 500 to go, and Celsius Star travels well, deepest of the leading division. Also there, Bacchanalia, Great Maximus is niggled at, and Katsu's now put under riding, so is Rosa Aotearoa. Now here comes Moby Dick making ground, and Mark Dell comes to the outside, starting to lengthen as well, as Moby Dick is about to pounce. 200 metres to go, comes after Great Maximus, and then Celsius Star and Mark Dell slowly warming to the task, but it's Moby Dick in front. Moby Dick by a length and a half on Mark Dell and holding it at bay, and Moby Dick is going on to score. Moby Dick, last race Stanley, won it by a length and a half on Mark Dell, and third, Great Maximus. Rosa Aotearoa was next, and then followed by Celsius Star and Zappo Charlotte, and then towards the end of the field, Katsu, El Soleado, too much for him, and Bacchanalia and Midtown Boss already heading back.

0: 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Even bigger than some of these hats.
1: Excuse me. Nice hat. 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

Signals there now. Okay, we're off. And Yankee Hustle with Tarzing and Dr. Evil, the first three to begin. And Miss Hades sliding across from her gate. And Miss Hades is going to cut them off here as they run off the back. Now, Winchat sliding across, got to a clear second position once they sort their order out. And then came Dr. Evil, and Tarzing is back in about fifth position with Yankee Hustle just in front of it. And is it Fearson? It is. It's Fearson up racing in third position. So Rebellious is back second last along the inside, and All-Star's the last one. So Winchat's in front, Miss Hades second, and Fearson's in third, Dr. Evil fourth, the rails. Five lengths to Yankee Hustle, Tarzing, So Rebellious and All-Star. Up to the turn, 3:75 left to go here, and it's Winchat in front from Miss Hades, and then Dr. Evil and Fearson, and they're five in front of Yankee Hustle, Tarzing, So Rebellious and All-Star. At the 2:25, it's Winchat just in front from Miss Hades, the inside, and then Fearson from Dr. Evil. Winchat from Miss Hades. Winchat, 125 to go from Miss Hades, and then Fearson. Winchat getting away. Fearson's going to dive at it late, but Winchat beat Fearson. Miss Hades, So Rebellious, Tarzing, Dr. Evil, All-Star, Yankee Hustle. Okay, they're off now, and Mamma Mia off the inside. Got the best of the start. Katana was away well. Col de Tourmalet is up there. Blenheim Girl and Miss Pinot Noir coming across from a wide gate. Col de Tourmalet is going to take the lead. Blenheim Girl ran to second. Mamma Mia's in third, and Miss Pinot Noir, it's in fourth. Katana's in fifth position between runners as they work by the 800-metre point, and then came Blackjack Lady just being passed there by Proxima Centauri, and Baby-Faced Assassin is the last one. Col de Tourmalet is the leader from Blenheim Girl second, Mamma Mia third, Miss Pinot Noir in fourth position, Catano fifth, and then Proxima Centauri from Blackjack Lady along the rails, and Baby-Faced Assassin's the last one. On the turn, 400 to go. Col de Tourmalet travels well from Blenheim Girl, and Mamma Mia on the back of the leader. Catano losing ground. Blackjack Ladies cut the corner. It's run to fourth now, and out wide we've got Proxima Centauri and Baby-Faced Assassin. 150 to go. Col de Tourmalet from Mamma Mia and Blenheim Girl. Col de Tourmalet from Mamma Mia. Baby-Faced Assassin getting home late, but Col de Tourmalet won the trial. Mamma Mia's second. Third is close, Blenheim Girl or Baby-Faced Assassin. And then came Blackjack Lady, Proxima Centauri Catano, and Miss Pinot Noir. Set to go. And they're off. Beauty Charge got the best of the start. Columbia Blue was also showing speed, and it'll take the front, actually. So Columbia Blue fires out of the machine to lead. Beauty Charge second. Twinkling Stars up there in third position. And then came Eaton from Tiger Town. Hugh on Court Wide drifting back from Vexie in a way. And Indefensible is the last one. So Columbia Blue up to the turn, 400 to go. Twinkling Stars in second. Beauty Charge in the pink sleeves. Tiger Town and Eaton have cut the corner. Out wide we've got Hugh on, and Vexie's underneath it from In A Way. And back at the tail of the field there is Indefensible. In fact, it's made its way to third. We've got 125 to go. And it's Columbia Blue in front. Columbia Blue from Huon Indefensible and Beauty Charge, and Columbia Blue won the trial.

Now, Hugh on second, indefensible. Beauty Charge, Eaton was close up, and then came Vexy. They were followed by Twinkling Star from Tiger Town, and In A Way came in last.

And they're off. Shellagold off the inside got the best of the start. Glonthane was also fast away. And then came Gatsby's, who's going to settle down in third position. And they were followed then out a little wide on the track by October Star. Now, between runners, we've got Zuccherino, and then McHale from Zoo Ripper. Aleppo Pine second last, and Engine Room is the last one. Shellagold's off and gone here at the top of the straight. 300 to go. It's six in front. McHale, Glonthane, Gatsby's, and down the outside, October Star. On the far side is Aleppo Pine in front, and it bolts in the trial. Shellagold beat Glonthane, Aleppo Pine. Now third, Zuccherino just in front of Zoo Ripper, and October Star was out wide. And they were followed then by McHale, Gatsby's, and Engine Room was one of the last.

quietly arrogant sunshine in my pockets. The last one. 150 to go. DiBello's in, getting home. It's DiBello in front from Poison Chalice and Quietly Arrogant. And DiBello won the trial. Poison Chalice second. Quietly Arrogant third. And they were followed then by Philatelic, Estadio Mestalla, Rotho Bro, La Roa, Sunshine in My Pocket, and Born With Wings.

And they're off, and Tatiana from a wide gate got the best of the start. Castel Bella was also showing speed, and Bellamander between them just easing back from Smashing Machine once they sort their order out. And they were followed then by Lock and Key and the Proven with the black cap, and it is being followed by the stablemate Buccaneering, just going a bit keen. Over on the inside is Cafe Wren second last, and Posh Pommery is the last one. Up to the turn, and Castel Bella's going to turn in front from Tatiana in second, and Smashing Machine pushed along in third. And then came Bella Amanda down to the 150 though, and Tatiana rushed up to Castel Bella. Castel Bella and Tatiana. Castel Bella from Tatiana. Castel Bella and Tatiana. They split the line together. Five away third was Smashing Machine from Posh Pommery, who was getting home late into fourth position, and they were followed then by Cafe Wren from Bellamanda, and then the Proven pair, we've got Buccaneering and Lock and Key, who finished at the back.

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3: We've got it all coming up. Jewel Gallop's action from Matamata and the Wamaru back in action at the Met and chasing for gold at the Monaco Sports Bowl. Betcha Sunday session back from 11 a.m. thanks to our friends at Kogan Mobile.

you're watching at home, set to go, and they're off. The Theander got the best of the start, but Bonvoy showed more speed, and Bonvoy will lead from Theander, pushed along to take the lead again. King Commander's going to settle down in third position in the purple jacket, in the purple cap rather, in the white jacket, and then came Invincible Miss from Crimson Fury, and then came Mer Vega from Cosmo Girl underneath it. Azura is back there second last, and Rebel Shield is the last one. They're on the turn, 300 to go, and Theander showing good speed from Bonvoy. It's a length in front, and King Commander's in third, Invincible Miss on the far side. And then came Crimson Fury from Cosmo Girl, and Rebel Shield making very late ground. Bonvoy got to Theander late, hit the lead, and Bonvoy put the handbrake on late to win the trial from second Theander. Gee, Rebel Shield hit the line hard. It's in a photo for third with King Commander. Cosmo Girl was there, and out wide was Crimson Fury, and they were followed by Invincible Miss, and Mer Vega was one of the last.

They're off. Let us patent with Iced Fury were the first two to begin. Host Win King in the pink jacket was a fast away. And going forward is Regal Prophet to have a look for the lead. And then came Zombie Alert, settles down in fifth in the red.

jacket, white sleeves from Jaipur Mace on Zen Sen Godolphin Blue Red Cap. And then came second last at Rogue Thunder. And the last one is Loud and Clear. Up to the turn, 3:50 to go here. And the leader is Regal Prophet, who really sped clear, slingshotted off the home turn to lead by four. Iced Fury second, Hostwind Kings in third, Letters Patent and Zen Sen down the outside, and then Jaipur Mace on. 120 to go, though, and this is off and gone. This is a mile in front, Regal Prophet, and Regal Prophet goes on to win the trial comfortably. From Iced Fury second, the margin was three. Hostwind King ran third, Zen Sen ran fourth, Letters Patent was fifth, and then came Jaipur Mace on from Loud and Clear. And then came Rogue Thunder, who's second last, and Zombie Alert was the last one. So, heat nine. Ready to go. Set. Signals there. They're off. Squadron's got the best of the start from Wildfire, who takes it on early, and Wildfire runs to the front. Squadron's in second position. Bound for Coz has run to third. Columbo's in fourth, and Admire Love's in fifth in the purple cap. And then came Joint Venture over along the inside from Flower Crown. Lord Bassett is second last, and Snitzel's Girl with the white face is the last one. Top of the straight, 300 to go. And the leader is Wildfire from Squadrons, Bound for Coz, Columbo, and then came Joint Venture, 150 to go. Squadrons hit the front from Wildfire, Bound for Coz, and getting out late now was Joint Venture. Joint Venture claimed them on the line to win. Joint Venture, Columbo, and Bound for Coz from Squadrons, and Snitzel's Girl doing its best work late. And then came Lord Bassett. They were followed then by Wildfire. Well back in the field was Flower Crown, and the last one was Admire Love.

Signals there, they're off. Time to Rule flew out of the gates from a wide barrier. Smidgen and Zunisha holding second and third for the moment. Strolling by, it's in fourth position. And then came This Is Now in fifth. And out wide was Minx Crescendo from King Kramer, who's back second last. And Supreme Fantasy is the last one up to the turn. And Zunisha's in front. Smidgen's got the advantage of the rails. It'll slide through and just about join the leader. Strolling by's between those, and Time to Rule out wider on the track. And then came This Is Now, and Minx Crescendo down the outside. 175 to go. Zunisha joined by Strolling By, who did stroll by. Strolling By hit the front from Zunisha. They sprinted away from the others the last 100, and Strolling By won the trial from Zunisha, who stuck with it. They got away from the others. Six lengths to Smidgen, who ran third. Minx Crescendo was fourth. And then came Time to Rule fifth from This Is Now, King Kramer and Supreme Fantasy. Signals there. They're off. Astronomics and Performance were the first two to begin from Celestial Deal and Infant Warrior closest to us on the rails. And then in behind those, we've got Written Redemption in the green jacket, white sleeves, being followed by Spring Blossom. Further back to I Saw You Escargos, Castagnola and Viva Maurizio is the last one. A strung outfield, 400 to go. Infinite Warrior, two lengths in front. Performance, the grey, giving chase. Celestial Deals in third. Written Redemption's in fourth from Astronomix. Spring Blossom between runners. I Saw You coming down the outside. Castagnola, and then came Escargos, and Viva Maurizio's the last one. But with 100 to go, Infinite Warrior's in front by 2.5 to Performance. Astronomix getting home into third. Infinite Warrior beat Performance, Astronomix, and then came I Saw You from Celestial Deal and Viva Maurizio doing its best work late from Spring Blossom, and further back to Castagnola, Written Redemption, Escargos.

They're off. Magical Star in the White Jacket anticipated the start, landed in front from Noble Pride into second. Ballet Encore going keen. It's in third from Fastest Choice out wide. Eastern Beauty, Albany Road, and then came Indigo Star, and Three Rishes is back there with it. So 4:25 left to go, and it's Magical Star in front from Noble Pride, Ballet Encore, Fastest Choice, and then Albany Road in the maroon jacket, and then Eastern Beauty, Three Wishes, and Indigo Star's the last one. Magical Star turns in front, 3:25 left to go, from Ballet Encore, Noble Pride, and then Eastern Beauty on the far side, and Albany Road closing down the outside. It's Magical Star in front from Ballet Encore, and Albany Road closing off late. Magical Star in front from Albany Road, and Magical Star won the trial. Albany Road ran second, Ballet Encore ran third. And they were followed then by Noble Pride, Indigo Star, Three Wishes, Eastern Beauty, and Fastest Choice.

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1: We're set. Gage crash back. They're off. Four. Diamond Jack stood there. Missed it by six at the jump. First away, Carnunter has designs on the lead. Going forward, drop of something, Pacheco. Pacifico settles fourth, followed out by Fly My Way, then Bosch. A length away, Doddle, favourite Superfly, settles back in the field as they climb the rise, leaving the straight. Well back, War of Succession with Rosetown Princess, and then followed by that very tardy beginner in Diamond Jack. And two and a half away, he's a shocker, will settle down at the tail of the field. Into the back.

0: from Bosch, and then followed by Fly My Way. There's four low. With it is Doddle, 2.5 back to War of Succession from Diamond Jack, then Rosetown Princess, and last of all is He's a Shocker, would be 12 lengths off the leaders. They climb the rise towards the 1,100 metres they go, and the leaders come up for air now. Pacheco leads by 3/4 from Khan Hunter, then Pacifico third on the inside, a drop of something, 2 lengths away in the clear. Next is Bosch, followed by Fly My Way, and then came Rosetown Princess from the favourite Superfly at the 800, still a length away. Next then is War of Succession, with it also Diamond Jack from Rosetown Princess, and He's a Shocker still last. Towards the corner they come, 600 metres to go, spread out over a dozen lengths, and it's Pacheco and Khan Hunter. Pacifico came away from the rail to be 3 out 4 wide, challenging drop of something, and then followed 2 lengths away by Fly My Way. Bosch further back, Superfly spotting them 8 lengths as they turn for home. 3:50 to go, Pacifico headed by drop of something, coming after them also Fly My Way, and now Superfly starting to chime in late. Down to the 200 they come, drop of something, Superfly, Fly My Way in the centre. Superfly, she's ranged up on the outside, coming with it though is Fly My Way. Fly My Way, Superfly, and drop of something, Fly My Way's holding Superfly. Fly My Way will beat Superfly. Third over was in third spot, drop of something, and then War of Succession followed over next then as they went across the line by Pacheco. Gee, He's a Shocker was running on, Hobby. Next start, we'll all get on. Then followed in behind them by Diamond Jack. Further back in the field then was Pacifico from Doddle. Further away, Rosetown Princess. With it also would have been Khan Hunter and Bosch back near the tail of the field. Fly My Way. Jasmine Fawcett picks up her second win for the day. It was a brave effort too, because Superfly ranged up on the outside. But in the end, it'll hold sway. Number 7, Fly My Way.
1: Mark, boy, that's a brave performance. Sum it up for us.
2: Yeah, it was a brave performance. I was a bit sceptical he mightn't handle the ground, but he did well. Yep.
1: He'd been building into this, the step to a middle distance today. How confident were you sort of run out a really strong race on these conditions?
2: Pretty confident he'd go well on his work on Tuesday morning, but I just wasn't confident on the ground, yeah.
1: Where does this sort of fit into his preparation in this run?
2: Well, he'll come back here in 2 weeks' time, obviously, for that bigger race, and hopefully he can do it then, yeah.
1: Jasmine, a double on the day for you, and this one will give you a lot of pleasure. How did it feel?
3: Yeah, absolutely. It always gives you a big thrill when you think a horse can win, and it does.
1: Yeah, a horse who'd obviously prepared really nicely, stepped up in distance today. The favourite was coming at you out wide. Did you always think you had that horse's measure?
3: Yeah, I could hear it coming, but I was just happy that the winning post was as close as it was.
1: The wet track, how did he cope with that today?
3: He coped with it well. It's similar to what you'd get at Ruakaka in the winter, and he loves it up there.
1: You'll be with him in a couple of weeks' time back here, picking.
3: Oh, hopefully, yeah.

0: The Foxes claims Classic in the run to the line, and it's up for the Foxes.
1: But the Foxes in front, the Foxes digging deep here for Oisin Murphy, and the Foxes just hangs on to with a Dante.
0: And the Foxes comes pouncing past the pair of them, and the Foxes wins.

0: If ever a race can define a career, it was the 1986 WS Cox Plate.
1: And bone crusher.
0: The words still bring a tingle to the spine, reviving memories of a racehorse who displayed grit, determination and courage every time he took to the track. A horse that loved to win and that the racing public took to their hearts. That he ever took to the track was a minor miracle. As a yearling, he tore the skin off his shoulder while being prepared for the select sales in Waikato. If he had crushed the bone, he would never have raced. He also had another injury to his hind leg, but buyer Peter Mitchell wasn't deterred. He was acting on the advice of a breeding theorist who had recommended buying the colts from Aga Parsa. The theory was there would be a convergence of the titans somewhere on the bloodline. Mitchell paid $3,250 for the yearling that was quickly gelded and was aptly named Bone Crusher. He was more commonly known as Red in the stables of trainer Frank Ritchie. He won a couple of races in his two-year-old season, but it was the win in the Eclipse Stakes.

0: stakes, which convinced Richie this horse had real potential.
1: Third Bone Crusher switches to the outside. They're all over the place. On the inside, Bold Edition, Starboard just in front. Bone Crusher going hard after him. Starboard, oh, Starboard, Bone Crusher, absolutely nothing.
0: Bone Crusher was entered for the Bayer Classic later in the year. The race that we now know marks the start of the racing juggernaut over the next few months. But few people know that another drama almost cost him his life before that race. Richie used to work Bone Crusher at Sandspit in East Tamaki when the tide was right. However, one day Bone Crusher got his hind leg stuck in a hole as the tide started to come in. Fortunately, Red didn't panic and they rescued him, but it gave the team a real fright. There was another concern for Bone Crusher before the New Zealand Derby. For the first time, but not the last, Richie had to stand guard over his champion because of fears for his safety. Fortunately, Bone Crusher repaid that favour.
1: Bone Crusher still in front, Flight Bijou now coming at him hard. Bone Crusher in front, Flight Bijou's closing. Bone Crusher running about, but he's still in front. Flight Bijou trying to pull him back. Bone Crusher in front, and he's won the derby. Second is Flight Bijou. Next behind them, Random Chance third. Phil Dancer was next.
0: Gary Stewart was the regular jockey, and the Bone Crusher crew were on the ride of their lives. Australia was the next testing ground. He'd failed to impress on an earlier quick visit. Now the Australians were about to become converts as Bone Crusher claimed the Tancred Stakes.
2: Have a look at Bone Crusher. Bone Crusher down the outside is coming home right over the top of them. Randon Raven, Bone Crusher. Bone Crusher won the Tancred. What a performance.
0: The following week, it was the AJC Derby. And once again, the Richie crew had to provide round-the-clock surveillance on their rising champion.
2: Further out, Bone Crusher taking an age to get going. Easter is going with him, and on the extreme outside, Handy Proverb, 150 out, Terrorist is the leader. They're coming from all directions. It's Bone Crusher, Handy Proverb, and Drawn. Bone Crusher put his head in front. He's got a great big heart. Bone Crusher, he'll win the derby. Bone Crusher, too good. Look at the photo.
0: Bone Crusher was tired after the Tancred, and the team knew how much it took to win the derby. So it was time to go home and freshen for another spring raid across the ditch, this time in Melbourne. The first race was the Underwood Stakes at Caulfield. The odds reflected the growing popularity in Victoria of the horse that was everyone's favourite. The Caulfield Stakes was added to the trophy cabinet 2 weeks later, and then the build-up started for the Cox Plate. The anticipation in Melbourne was electrifying. He was even named Sporting Ambassador for New Zealand. Bone Crusher seemed invincible. But there was one threat on the horizon. Another New Zealand horse, Al Waverley Star from the O'Sullivan stable. An epic contest was expected, and the participants delivered what will forever be known as the race of the century.
3: He races up to Our Waverley Star, 100 out, Bone Crusher, Our Waverley Star, stride for stride, nothing in it, Our Waverley Star the round, Bone Crusher the outside, and Bone Crusher races into equine immortality.
0: It's hard to imagine the euphoria from that wonderful win could come crashing down within a few weeks. Bone Crusher was at the peak of his powers, nothing could beat him on the track, and he was a strong contender to become the first Australasian horse to win the Japan Cup. Yet the visit to Tokyo almost killed Bone Crusher. He'd been galloping brilliantly in the lead up to the race, but then came down with a respiratory infection and couldn't run. Richie took Bone Crusher home and revived him enough for a return to Melbourne in the autumn of 1987. The race was the Australian Cup, and his main opponent was At Talak, the Melbourne Cup winner from just a few months before. Bone Crusher produced one of his greatest gut-busting runs.
3: Atalak 2 lengths in front, Bone Crusher in second placing from Arma Redman. Atalak the leader, Bone Crusher trying hard. Atalak, Bone Crusher going to him. A great struggle, he hit the line. Either Bone Crusher or Atalak, nearly a dead heat. Nearly a dead heat, maybe.
0: It was Bone Crusher's race, and it was probably the last time he ran at his peak. The infection in the race against Atalak flattened Red, and he wasn't fit enough to defend his Cox Plate crown. There were other significant races ahead. A final Group 1 in the Air New Zealand Stakes in February of 1988.
1: Mariana sounds like fun. Bone Crusher stretching out after them, and Horlicks right through on the inside. Sounds like fun. Bone Crusher, and Bone Crusher got there. Photos, Horlicks second. Sounds like fun. Mariana the next one.
0: And Bone Crusher made it back to Moonee Valley to become part of an historic New Zealand trifecta in the Cox Plate later that year, finishing third behind Poetic Prince and Horlicks. Bone Crusher raced on until retired at the end of 89. 44 starts produced 18 wins, 9 of them in Group 1 races, many from seemingly impossible positions. His popularity with the public never wavered in retirement, as Bone Crusher was regularly called upon for parades and to lead out the field for classic races, often forgetting he was supposed to be retired.

1,500 metre all-weather race, the first of two on the all-weather, and they're underway with IXL going forward. Golden Fortune began well from Hail to the Victors. Happy Deer, Happy Deer going up the centre of the track from on the inside Firefoot Special Hedge. Then Fortune Kingo from Me Meep Around General Smart and two lengths to Super Hong Kong. Celestial Harmony and Viva Taste are the last two. The leader is IXL by a length. Over Golden Fortune to the outside, and Firefoot had the pace to come right through and be third the rail, with Happy Deer slotting in to be fourth, one off. A length away fifth, the Special Hedge, and a length away Hail to the Victors. Two lengths to Fortune Kingo around General Smart from Me Meep. Another two lengths to Super Hong Kong, Celestial Harmony and Viva Taste as last 12 off the lead. It's IXL the pilot by a length. Second is Golden Fortune with 1,000 to go, and third is Firefoot. Happy Deer fourth, and Special Hedge fifth on the inside from Hail to the Victors. Two lengths to Fortune Kingo as Hail to the Victors eased out in front of him to start a move. General Smart's on the rail. Next is Me Meep from Super Hong Kong, Celestial Harmony, and three lengths to Viva Taste. It's IXL off the back, leading a neck over Golden Fortune. Hail to the Victors up three wide third, and Firefoot fourth. Hard-written Happy Deer, Happy Deer from Special Hedge on the fence, and then came General Smart, Fortune Kingo, Me Meep, Super Hong Kong, Celestial Harmony and Viva Taste. 400 metres to go. Leader is IXL by a length over Golden Fortune. Firefoot's out in plenty of time from Hail to the Victors and three lengths to the rest, but Firefoot pushed hard to the lead with 200 metres to go. Takes over from IXL and then Hail to the Victors and Golden Fortune, and it's Firefoot in front from IXL, Hail to the Victors and Golden Fortune, all there for miners, but Firefoot wins the first from either. Golden Fortune, Hail to the Victors, and IXL's right there on their inside from Happy Deer, Happy Deer, then Me Meep, Celestial Harmony, next in Super Hong Kong, General Smart, Special Hedge, Fortune Kingo, and Viva Taste is amongst the tail enders.

number one. They're off and racing to a good dispatch of the 1,400 metres and the heavily backed Top to Sky from the centre. He was out first over Winning Machine, Windicator Family and Amazing Grace down on the inside. Then came Happy Action from Rattan Galaxy and Fight Time. Against the rail, Double Bingo from one off and in between horses, Noble Fans. And then came Carry On Smiling, Superb Guy. Next Supreme Winner from Multi Dutch and Speedy Trident's a length and a half away last of all. Amazing Grace has gone to the lead. He's out by a half a length over Top to Sky, who's one off, and Winning Machine third, Rattan Galaxy fourth. A length and a half away fifth is Windicator Family from Happy Action. On the inside, Double Bingo from Fight Time three wide. Next, Noble Fans, Carry On Smiling, follows Fight Time from Superb Guys, Supreme Winner. Multi Dutch and Speedy Trident the last two. Amazing Grace 500 to go. Top to Sky's a neck away. Rattan Galaxy three wide. Winning Machine held up behind the lead bunch. Then Windicator Family, Fight Time, Happy Action and Double Bingo. Top to Sky's taken over. Amazing Grace gone. Rattan Galaxy now second. Windicator Family, Winning Machine next. Out wider as Noble Fans. It's still Top to Sky leading. Winning Machine gets through now. Windicator Family, Rattan Galaxy still Top to Sky. He's a neck in front of Winning Machine. A dive coming up, but Top to Sky's done enough. Top to Sky beat Winning Machine, and either Double Bingo or Superb Guy for third. Then came Speedy Trident running on from Rattan Galaxy, Supreme Winner, Windicator Family, Happy Action, Noble Fans, Fight Time, Amazing Grace, Carry On Smiling, and Multi Dutch is the last one in.

in race number two. But 2.5 Better and Better, 21-1 for Next Fortune supported. 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Next Fortune off an inside gate. He and Master Payment easily the best two out, with Master Payment leading. A grape about two lengths then to Zuper Fellow, High and a Star, Sky Deep, E Hopeful, and High and a Star with You Lifeline in that clump of horses too. Then Better and Better from Vigor Fly and Power Patch Green Angel. And Trendy rushes last. Inside the half mile, Master Payment leads three quarters Zuper Fellow. E Hopeful third, and Next Fortune having a good trip fourth the rail. Fifth is Sky Deep. Better and Better follows E Hopeful from Uta Lifeline and Hyana Star. Then Vigor Fly and Power Patch and Green Angel and Trendy Rush. 4.75 to go. The big white blaze of Master Payment. He's the first to sight the judge. Next Fortune two lengths away on the inside of Zuper Fellow. E Hopeful stays on from Better and Better, but the leader has a kick. Master Payment, 2.25 to go. 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He's three in front of Next Fortune, Better and Better, and Uta Lifeline, and Master Payment's going to be too good for them. Master Payment beat home Next Fortune, Better and Better, Uta Lifeline, and then Power Patch and Sky Deep and Green Angel, Trendy Rush, Vigor Fly, E Hopeful, High and a Star, and Zuper Fellow is the last one in.

They're now all set. Prestige come past Fit Splendors in the two first starters, and they're ready at the 1400. They're racing at the 1400. Chill Partners a little slow from the outside gate. Master Lucky goes forward at the start with Honorarian Gorgor on the inside of Majestic Life, and Lucky Gibbs is fifth. Then Prestige come from Solid Car and Strat Peppers on the rail from Splendor. Stormy Nights around Polar Patch from Star Satter, Chill Partners and Daily Trophy is last. 1,000 metres to go. And the leader is Honorary by three quarters over Master Lucky and two back third Gorgor. He's on the inside of Majestic Life and Solid Car's in a line of three to his outside Lucky Gibbs to his inside Strat Pepper. And then Stormy Light and Prestige come from Polar Patch and Splendor. Chill Partners, Star Satter and Daily Trophy between them. The leader is Honorary. The pace goes on, coming to the 600-metre mark. He leads over Master Lucky and three wide outside of them, Majestic Life. Solid Car two lengths away, fourth, travelling well from Gorgor. And then Lucky Gibbs and Strath Pepper and Stormy Knight. The leader, though, is Honorary. Slipped away at the turn. He's now three in front of Master Lucky. And then Solid Car from Gorgor. Majestic Life is next. It's Honorary. 200 metres to go. Still three in front over Master Lucky, Gorgor, then Polar Patch. It is Honorary. Clear of Master Lucky and Polar Patch. And Honorary's going to be too good. Honorary beat home Master Lucky, Polar Patch, Gorgor, Solid Car, Strat Pepper. Then Stormy Night, Splendor, Majestic Life, Prestige, Come Chill Partners, Daily Trophy, and Lucky Gibbs and Star Satter the last two in.

Brown Light's been big today in all races so far, pretty much, and they're racing. No early pace from California Star, that's normal, and none from All Cash either. There is from Yoda's Choice, Night Pura Sangway and Glorious St. Paul's Aerial out wider. Then Chilkaka from Happy Universe and Leaping Stars on the inside from Jolton around Perfect Team. A gap to California Star from Charity Gain, Northern Beast, All Cash and Bright Inheritance is back towards the tail end. In the run around the first turn, and Yoda's Choice is the leader by a length and a half. Second, Night Pura Sangway and Happy Universe gets a good trip. Third, Glorious St. Paul's wider fourth. One away fifth is Chilkaka, and then came Leaping Star, three wide with cover as Aerial. In between horses, Perfect Team from California Star. Jolton follows Aerial. The middle is Northern Beast. The rail, one back is Charity Gain from All Cash. And three lengths away last is Bright Inheritance. The leader, Yoda's Choice by a length. Second, Night Pura Sangway. Happy Universe, a good trip. Third, Glorious St. Paul's fourth. Fifth is Chilkaka around Leaping Star. Then came Aerial outside of Perfect.

team, the Railers California Star. Then Northern Beast, Jolton, Charity Gain, all cash and two lengths to Bright Inheritance. 500 metres left to go. The leader is Yoda's Choice, hard-ridden Knight Pura Sangue. Happy Universe, third, Chilkaka, three wide, fourth, hard-ridden, so too perfect team. And then came Leaping Star, but it's Yoda's Choice, the leader. Happy Universe, popped the pocket to go after him from Knight Pura Sangue. Chilkaka and Leaping Star running on at any old price. Happy Universe has taken over from Yoda's Choice. On the inside of Chilkaka's Leaping Star, it's Happy Universe in front. Leaping Star's going after him with force, and Leaping Star beat home Happy Universe and Chilkaka. Then perfect team, Yoda's Choice. Next in Charity Gain, California Star, Bright Inheritance, Northern Beast. And then came Jolton, Knight Pura Sangue, Aerial, All Cash and Glorious St. Paul's.

And they're racing at the 1600 metres. Ninja Derby out well. So too Ace Mega Mastermind, Bling Bling Genius through the centre, and Pearl of Pings is right there too. Then Ping High Comet from Lucky Year, and then Lucky Twin Stars from Flying Boom on the Rail, Glorious Success next. From Reliable Dad, Victor Supreme, Amazing Duck, and Grand Turbo is last. It's the Inform, Bling Bling Genius, past the 1200 leading by a neck. Second on the outside is Ninja Derby and Ping High Comet up three wide third. Fourth, the Inside Ace, having a really good troop on the inside of Pearl of Pangs. Mega Mastermind, three wide with cover. Then Flying Boom and Lucky Twin Stars from Lucky Year, who follows Mega Mastermind. Reliable Dad's against the fence from Glorious Success, Amazing Duck, Victor Supreme and Grand Turbo. 800 metres left to go. It's a comfortable lead for Bling Bling Genius. He's three quarters in front. Ninja Derby second, three wide Ping High Comet, Nace is fourth on the rail. Ridden along fifth is Pearl of Pangs, and then is Mega Mastermind from Flying Boom, Lucky Twin Stars and Lucky Year, Amazing Duck, The Fences, Reliable Dad, Glorious Success, Grand Turbo and Victor Supreme. Bling Bling Genius the leader, over Ninja Derby on the outside, Ace looking for an out. Two lengths away is Mega Mastermind from Flying Boom. Lucky Year makes ground down the centre. It's still Bling Bling Genius. Ace half a length away. Then Mega Mastermind, Lucky Year, Amazing Duck and Victor Supreme. Ace has taken the lead. Lucky Year and out wide Victor Supreme. It's Ace in front though of Victor Supreme. And Ace has beaten Victor Supreme. Then Lucky Year, Amazing Duck, Flying Boom, Reliable Dad. Next in is Bling Bling Genius from Mega Mastermind. Grand Turbo, Pearl of Pink, Glorious Success, Lucky Twin Stars, Ninja Derby and Ping High Comet.

applied the rail, closed with the quick close PVC. They're off and racing. 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And Flying Snipers last of all. Leading Dragon going on with the job and he crosses Enjoy Golf. Navaz G third the outer. Virtus Glory fourth the rail inside of Bullies Pride and two lengths to Call Me Success around KOL. Little Monster pratted wide from multi-superstar Big Big World and last of all is Flying Sniper. 5.50 to go. It's Leading Dragon leading by three quarters over Navaz Jean and Joey Golf is third. Then came Bullish Pride from Virtus Glory. Little Monster, Call Me Success, trying to shove it inside of him from KOL and Multi Superstar. It's the Big Grey, 300 metres to go. Leading Dragon, two lengths, Bullish Pride, Navaz G. Then Little Monster on the inside is Enjoy Golf. They're making no impression on the leader at the moment. Leading Dragon's three in front of Virtus Glory, who's only getting out now, but the bird's flowing, so too's the race. And Leading Dragon has beaten Virtus Glory, Enjoy Golf, and falls very close to a dead heat between Bullish Pride and Little Monster. Then KOL running on when it cleared traffic from Flying Sniper, Navaz G, Multi Superstar, Big Big World, Call Me Success, and late scratching number two, Faithful Warrior.

Race 8, Chard 10, 1,000 metres. Top of the home straight. They're off and racing. 10 Love's a little slow. Master of All began well, as did Metro Power, who quickly passes him. Lightness of Music's right up on the pace, as is Lucky Candy. And that trio are now two in front of Love together, Master of All. Then Invincible Steed from Run Run Sunrise, Parents Love. And then Super Strong Kid, Sparkling Fellow. 10 Loves and Dragon, Four Seas. The leader is Lightness of Music over Metro Power. Love together sliding up between them. Against the outside fences, Lucky Candy. Then came Invincible Steed, Run Run Sunrise, pushing through a gap but hard ridden at the same time from Parents Love and Super Strong Kid. Leader Lightness of Music, Invincible Steed right there. So two Love together from Lucky Candy. It's Invincible Steed, Love together to his inside. Lightness of Music, Lucky Candy picking back up. It's Love together in front, put half a length over Lucky Candy, and Love together is, oh, did he win it? He might have. It's a photo. Love together or Lucky Candy might have just held on. Love together. Invincible Steed third, then Lightness of Music, Metro Power, Mickley, Straight to Glory, Super Strong Kid, Run Run Sunrise, Parents Love, Sparkling Fellow, Dragon Four Seas, 10 Loves, and Master of All. Has he won it? Yes, he has.

Effortless Win the favourite. For race number 9 at Chartin, the 12's Gone Brown into 6 and 2 Spicy Standard. And they're off at the 1,200 metres. And the inside four showing pace. Chill Buddy, Thriving Brothers, Effortless Win, and Gusto Sissimo is going to let them go now from Lady's Choice. Then Spicy Standard, he's wide from his draw and he's looking to cut across and find some cover from High Praise and King Miles. Then Celestial Hero, Stay Cosmic and two lengths to Lucky My Way and Mount Everest. The leader at the 800, Chill Buddy by 3/4. Lady's Choice second, Effortless Win dropped in to be third and Spicy Standard 2.5 away fourth. Then Gusto Sissimo. Next, Thriving Brothers from Celestial Hero, King Miles, High Praise, 2 to Stay Cosmic and 3 to Lucky My Way and Mount Everest. 450 metres left to go. Chill Buddy the leader over Lady's Choice, Effortless Win third, the inside. Then Spicy Standard, Thriving Brothers pushing into the clear, Gusto Sissimo. Leader is still Chill Buddy. 2 in front of Lady's Choice, Effortless Win. Then Gusto Sissimo. Chill Buddy still the leader. He's a length, Lady's Choice, Effortless Win. Gusto Sissimo, it's still Chill Buddy. There's a line chasing and the line ain't gonna get him. Chill Buddy too good for either Effortless Win or Lady's Choice. Then Gusto Sissimo, Spicy Standard, Stay Cosmic made some ground from King Miles, Thriving Brothers, and then High Praise, and the last trio in Mount Everest, Celestial Hero and Lucky My Way.

Second last here at Shard 10. Stanwell racing. Off the inside, Storm Rider left well. He's been headed quickly by Rising Force, Victor the winner, and through the sense of public attention from We Are Hero Magic Control. Then Pakistan Legacy from Hot Delight Y, but he does have some cover out there. Glowing praises on the rail from Beauty Bolt and Young Champion and Kaholo Angel. Off the back at the 800, and Victor the winner's run to the top. He leads by a length and a half, Rising Force and public attention third. Fourth is Pakistan Legacy and fifth is Magic Control. Then Storm Rider inside of Hot Delight. A length to Glowing Praises from We Are Hero and Beauty Bolt. Three wide following Hot Delight from Young Champion. And last is Kaholo Angel. 400 metres left to go. Victor the winner is the leader by a length over public attention. Rising Force in bad need of a run. Then came Magic Control. Hot Delight's wider out. Victor the winner still the leader. He's a length in front of public attention. Rising Force out now. Hot Delight descending from Young Champion. Victor the winner under siege. Hot Delight, Magic Control, Rising Force getting through, but Hot Delight, geez, a good horse, and he's back in the winner's list. Hot Delight beat home Magic Control, and maybe public attention in a photo from Rising Force. Victor the winner, Young Champion not far away, and Storm Rider was flying through behind those horses, and he's just about in front of them now. He was strong through the line from Glowing Praises, We Are Hero, and Pakistan Legacy and Beauty Bolt.

1400, gates are back, they're racing. Chu Chow Spirit from the centre of the line. He missed the start by a length or two. First to go, Run Run Smart, looking for his favourite role of pacemaker, and he finds the top. Over the Unique Star second, and MM Concord third, fourth the inside Chileasy. Then True Brothers from King Equine and Make You Smile. Next, Fit for Beauty around Thunder Kitten. On the inside is Kempez, as Make You Smile just eased off heels going through the first 300 or 400 metres. Thunder Action next from Well Enough, rising from ashes, and four lengths to Chu Chow Spirit. 800 to go. Run Run Smart pilots them by 2.5 lengths. Second on the outside is MM Concord, and third the rail is Chili's. He is at a great trip. Then came the Unique Star from King Equine, Fit for Beauty. A length away next is Kempez from True Brothers Thunder Kit. A length away next is Make You Smile from Thunder Action, rising from ashes, taking inside runs from Well Enough and Chu Chow Spirit. The leader is Run Run Smart. Into the clear now, Chileasy's had every chance. MM Concord next, then King Equine and the Unique Star. Run Run Smart still leads. Chileasy's a neck to his outside. They're clear of MM Concord, but Chileasy took over and he put them away. Run Run Smart, and then we've got King Equine, MM Concord all dueling for Miners, but Chileasy's going to win easy. Chileasy won the last from Run Run Smart, King Equine, MM Concord, the Unique Star. Then Chu Chow Spirit, Fit for Beauty, rising from ashes, Kempez, Thunder Action, Thunder Kit, Make You Smile, Well Enough, and last in, True Brothers.

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4: They're ready. Racing. The big field thundered out of the gates and Fringes was a little slowly away. It's a great charge for the early lead. There's Naughty 40 and Kenji Yoshida showing out first. Out wide, Poltro Miss and Grand Omaha showing speed. And Maloney, Ryan Maloney, has Sovereado fourth away. Silver Sister in the leading division. So is Crathy Kirk and Panda Spectrum. Solid Gold jumped nicely, settles about 7th or 8th on the rail. Followed them by Fireball Miss, between runners Panova, a bit better than centre field as they work up the side. She's a Diva's over on the inside, followed then by Parvenu, Zuleika just ahead of it, and then came Tantania. Drifting a long way back was Chisman, but has gone in one off the rail, single red with it. Then Highgrove Rose and Fringes after the ordinary getaway, settles last of the 18, 15 off the lead. Along the back straight, 1,500 left to run. Poltro Miss and Panda Spectrum, they are the joint leaders. Grand Omaha dropped into a butte spot third, outside of Naughty 44th on the rail. Followed then by Sovereado, racing one off the fence, and Silver Sister, maybe three wide along the back straight. Solid Gold slipping up inside that pair, then another line of three. Fireball Miss, three wide with cover, Crathy Kirk the centre, and nestled inside that pair was the long shot, She's a Diva. Then another line of three, Zuleika, Panova centred between runners, Tantania over on the inside of that pair, followed then by Parvenu, Highgrove Rose, single red third last, Fringes second last, and Chisper is last of all. The Oaksfield make their way down the side to approach the 800 metres, and Poltro Miss currently making every post a winning post, leading Panda Spectrum by 3/4 of a length. Grand Omaha sitting pretty in third, Naughty 44th, then Silver Sister, Solid Gold, trying to work away from the rail, Sovereado, Fireball Miss, single red travelling up into the picture but wide, then She's a Diva, well back Crathy Kirk, Panova is trapped in traffic, trying to thread the needle, Parvenu threading the needle as well, then Zuleika, Fringes and Tantania went to the inside, fully homeward bound of the Oaks, and Poltro Miss sneaked away, had a bit of a margin, running on gamely is Fireball Miss, hitting top gear, went to Poltro Miss and went by. Panova gets out now and gives chase, but is it too late? Fireball Miss in front, 100 to go, has got the lead. Panova is trying hard.

walking in the direction of the starter. Johnny M just a bit too keen to get on with things, so they'll have to go back and come in again.

Here we go for take two. This looks a bit more promising. But no, they're going to have to go back another time. Third time's the charm. They're off and racing for the Knocknarea Handicap Hurdle. And amongst the early pace setters here, we have Lake Okeechobee, Johnny M, and Joya Del Mar, the Downpatrick winner, as they clear the first of 11 flights of hurdles, the overall back marker in these early stages is Larkin's Lane, the last time out Limerick winner. So on settling down, coming through on the inside, Clone Cross in a slight colour change now, maroon with a light blue chevron and armlets on the sleeves to show in front of Johnny M. Chat on the Bay is up there between horses, and these are tracked out wide by Joya Del Mar, who just put down at flight number two. Further back then to Listen to Me Will You, who's on the inside, and after Listen to Me Will You is Phil Dante with Back in a Bit, Lake Okeechobee, and towards the inside is That's All. And these are followed on the approach to number three by What a Fool Believes. Johnny M was the one who landed in the lead over that one. From Trad on the Bay, Clone Cross now relegated to third. Joya Del Mar out wide with Phil Dante. Then back in a bit with, on the inside, Listen to Me Will You, between horses is Lake Okeechobee. And then What a Fool Believes in midfield on the outside of That's All. Sarah's Express is next. Larkin's Lane has passed a few. The final trio are Love Like This, Max Time, and Brave Josie. So the race away to the far side. The next one they encounter will be flight number four. And Johnny M shows just about in front to, on the inside, Clone Cross. These are followed by Joya Del Mar and Trad on the Bay. Listen to Me Will You on the inside as they prepare for takeoff here. And all taking that one okay. Brave Josie continuing at the back of the field, about a dozen lengths off the leader, who once again is Clone Cross, who's come through to take over at the head of affairs under Kevin Sexton. They go through their starting point and make their way on now towards the next, which was their first. This time around, it's number five. Clone Cross booted into that one and landed a length and a half clear from Johnny M and Trad on the Bay. Joya Del Mar remains close up in fourth. And then the yellow and red of Listen to Me, Will You. That's All on the inside has edged a little bit closer, followed around this turn by Phil Dante, and then Lake Okeechobee. Back in a bit has just lost a couple of places, racing in midfield now on the outside of Sarah's Express. A few lengths then to Larkin's Lane as they take this next flight of hurdles on the side. What a Fool Believes, touch awkward over that one. Racing nearer last than first as they are about to come into the home straight on the second occasion, with Clone Cross the leader to Trad on the Bay, and then Joya Del Mar, who's showing just third now as they go to this one. Johnny M on the inside, Phil Dante out wide, and further back then to That's All on the inside of Listen to Me Will You. So they're about to embark on their final circuit. Clone Cross the leader here to Trad on the Bay, running in second. Joya Del Mar is in third place, and they're followed by That's All, who's improving on the inside of Johnny M. Listen to Me Will You, Phil Dante out wide. Lake Okeechobee, the red jacket, the horse with the cheek pieces in mid-division. Max Time saving ground around the inside, then Sarah's Express, Larkin's Lane. Brave Josie has picked off a few rivals. And then we have Love Like This, back at a bit racing now at the tail of the field in company with What a Fool Believes. So the race on now to this next flight, four from home, and that time it was Trad on the Bay who came away in front as Clone Cross made a mistake in second. Joya Del Mar on the outside of That's All as they pack up. Phil Dante and Brave Josie continuing to get much closer in the red and white quarter jacket. And it looks as though Clone Cross is being taken out there. Clone Cross out of the race as Trad on the Bay leads them over three out from Joya Del Mar. Brave Josie edging closer all the while outside of Joya Del Mar. And then That's All, Phil Dante, Lake Okeechobee ridden along, followed by Larkfield Lane, who's making progress, and then driven along as Listen to Me Will You.
Well inside the final half mile, Trad on the Bay from Brave Josie is coming there strongly in the headgear. Joy of Elmar in behind, then Larkin's Lane as they go over to Brave Josie took over there from Trad on the Bay. Larkin's Lane is coming right into it on the outside, and after these is Phil Dante. Love Like This with some late headway. Joy of Elmar with no more to offer, about to swing in. Brave Josie the leader, but here's Larkin's Lane from out the back coming through to press for the lead over the last. Larkin's Lane on the stand side of Brave Josie. These two fighting it out, still staying on his Love Like This. It's Larkin's Lane who's now got to the front from Brave Josie and Love Like This, and Larkin's Lane forging on from Shane O'Callaghan. For Shane O'Callaghan, from last to first, Larkin's Lane wins from Brave Josie, Love Like This, and home in fourth, Phil Dante.

Darning stalls are about to load for the Joint Racing TV Now Handicap, race five. Blindfold now being fitted to Jaminoz.

So, runners then loading. Jaminoz has gone in. West Tyrone has moved into place. Dubai Venture's gone in. So Dubai Venture in, Naturalia is in. Junkyard Dog's about to move into place.

Graham's fitted with a blindfold. Tailor-made lad still to go. So to let me see the Colts, Dr. Rio and Scotland the Brave. Four to go.

0: So Scotland the Brave and Dr. Rio are the two going towards the stalls. Scotland the Brave is just loaded. Dr. Rio goes in. Now let me see the colts. That will just leave TaylorMade Lad to load. This is TaylorMade Lad. And TaylorMade Lad going forward. That's it. All in. 1 mile three is the trip in front of them. They are set and they're off. With Let Me See the Colts, one of the last ones away, along with Nataralia. Those two are at the back and showing up prominently. West Tyrone with Dubai Venture along the outside. Jaminoz between horses. Right there on the rail is TaylorMade Lad. Going on down the hill with Polygram behind runners in mid-division, followed by Dr. Rio. Then Nataralia with Let Me See the Colts on the inside. The last two now are Junkyard Dog and Scotland the Brave in this lead. Join Racing TV Now handicap. Now they climb the hill and head towards the mile point, and the running is being made by West Tyrone with TaylorMade Lad and Dubai Venture to share a second as they take that turn. Up along the inside, Polygram Jaminos next, followed by Dr. Rio, Let Me See the Colts. Further back to Nataralia, mainly White Jacket. Junkyard Dog second last, and Scotland the Brave gives them start. Going on down the far side, 7 furlongs left to go. West Tyrone in pole position leads by no more than a length. Dubai Venture then, the yellow and light blue silks, is holding second. TaylorMade Lad just in behind the leaders in third. Polygram and Jaminos are just in behind those. They're being followed by Dr. Rio, Let Me See the Colts, Nataralia, Junkyard Dog, and Scotland the Brave is the one detached as they make the downhill run, heading now towards the final 5 furlongs, and it is West Tyrone in front by a length and a half to Dubai Venture and TaylorMade Lad. A break then of about 2 lengths to Polygram, followed by Jaminoz with the red cap, the black check jacket, the inside, Let Me See the Colts. Dr. Rio is following in the blue and yellow. Nataralia to the right. Junkyard Dog is next, and Scotland the Brave just can't go with them. At the foot of the hill, 3 furlongs to go. West Tyrone trying to hold on to this lead with the consistent Dubai Venture being produced to the right in the hands of Joanna Mason. TaylorMade Lad between horses, and to the right, Nataralia is coming on the scene quite nicely as well. In behind the leaders is Polygram, followed by Jaminoz and Dr. Rio. Inside the final quarter of a mile, here's Nataralia to throw down a big effort to West Tyrone, Dubai Venture, and then TaylorMade Lad there being followed by Polygram. They're up the distance, and it is Nataralia and West Tyrone. Nataralia now tries to nose to the front from West Tyrone, and Jaminoz is coming home really well just off them. It's Nataralia between horses, Jaminoz on the near side, West Tyrone is next. Jaminoz trying to get there, it's going to be close. That's close. Jaminoz and Nataralia. Back in third was West Tyrone.
1: Lakin now takes up the pursuit as these leaders go to the back of the track. Reaching for the Moon is running in third. Fernando Leda Cruz and Delightfully in the Royal Blue, who's just in advance of My Secret Dream, second to last, and trying to take closer order. Rhapsody in Blue still trails the Maiden Filly Sextet, making this backstretch run. 24.19 lead seconds at C.V. Hulley. C.V. Hulley dictates terms by 3/4 length. Mario Gutierrez has Lakin right there close in tow, and Reaching for the Moon is a ground-saving third for Alberto Burgos. Now as they go past the half-mile pole, Delightfully is next in fourth, while 4 clear from Rhapsody in Blue and 5 more lengths astern, My Secret Dreams remains last. Half-mile clocked in a flat 48. Here's Lakin. So Lakin has taken the lead 3 furlongs out as Delightfully now gears up. And following Delightfully, Reaching for the Moon. After showing speed, C.V. Hulley has dropped back sharply. Rhapsody in Blue is now fourth. My Secret Dreams just picked up a tailed off C.V. Hulley. 3/4, 1 minute 12.03 seconds as they turn for home. And here comes Delightfully charging after Lakin. 1 furlong to go. It's Lakin. Lakin continues to lead toward the inside, Reaching for the Moon. Delightfully made a bid, but now is lugging in. And then Rhapsody in Blue fourth, well clear with Mario Gutierrez, the daughter of Good Magic. Lakin has scored the winning run by 6 from Reaching for the Moon. Delightfully third, and Rhapsody in Blue finish fourth.

Tony Up Process underway. No Claims Bonus, Poetic Grace, and also Sakulamation are all in the stores. The Nose Band, Lieutenant Sir, are about to go and join them in company with we well-backed Arvana Bell. So there are at least three of the seven runners in the stalls. Yeah, three of seven so far. Rivera Queen waiting patiently in company with Arvana Bell. And there are now three left to go forward here. Lieutenant Sir moving forward. So last two are Arvana Bell and Cape Toronada. So, all set. Off and racing. 6 furlongs is the trip, a little slow into stride was Lieutenant Sir, but apart from that, they're a pretty level break, and the lead disputed by Sakulamation in company with the pale blue colours of Arvana Bell. Closer to the running rail, the green and white quarters of Poetic Grace, No Claims Bonus is racing quite freely. At this stage, on the outside, Cape Toronada in the blue with the beige epaulettes are still No Claims Bonus is awkward amongst runners, and the last two, the slow-starting Lieutenant Sir and Rivera Queen. Already on the descent and heading towards the cutaway, Sakulamation in the yellow, left-hand side of Arvana Bell, Poetic Grace staying towards the inner in the quartered colours, the outer for Cape Toronada. They're being pursued by No Claims Bonus, and there's not too much between those five, as shifting, Arvana Bell caused a bit of trouble there, gave a bump to Cape Toronada, who in turn went on to Rivera Queen. So a furlong and a half to go, Cape Toronada on the left-hand side, Sakulamation, then No Claims Bonus, and on the right-hand side, Lieutenant Sir in the noseband, as Cape Toronada is just hanging slightly and making it hard for the rider, but has the advantage. Cape Toronada hanging towards the centre, leads No Claims Bonus and Lieutenant Sir, and up towards the line, it is Cape Toronada, another for Tony Carroll. This one for William Carson, No Claims Bonus and Lieutenant Sir in a photo for second. Fourth place goes to Rivera Queen ahead of Poetic Grace.

entourage already. She grins, is in. Cold as ice with Jackie Jefferson Scarrett. Jen Sweet Jen will be the last in line. Locked up. And they're off. Jen Sweet Jen with a good beginning. And Cold as Ice has some early speed. She grins, broke alertly. Down along the rail, Fall in Love is making an advancement towards the front. And Princess Opal is right there, so they're bunched up to the 4.5. But Jen Sweet Jen has taken over the early lead. And she's moving well up front with the length of the tail advantage over Cold as Ice. Fall in Love is on the inside, a close third. She grins is furthest out racing in fourth, and Princess Opal is still fifth. 3.5 furlongs to go. Jen Sweet Jen, Cold as Ice, right there second. She grins a close third in front of Fall in Love, who's fourth, and Princess Opal 6 lengths behind. So Cold as Ice now challenging Jen Sweet Jen. Cold as Ice takes the lead. Jen Sweet Jen back to second. She grins and Fall in Love. They're together, and the trailer is Princess Opal. The leader is Cold as Ice. And Cold as Ice, she begins to slip away here. She's opened up three on Jen Sweet Jen. Fall in Love, and she grins trying to rally. Then it's Princess Opal, a furlong to go. Cold as Ice continues to open up. The lead is now 5. Jen Sweet Jen is maintaining second over She Grins and Fall in Love. But Cold as Ice, impressive and easy winner today. Cold as Ice. Jen Sweet Jen second. Fall in Love was third, and She Grins ran fourth.

final event of the evening. It's the Irish Stallion Farmer Marvel de la Mar, who's racing down the inside. Also in a prominent position out wide is the favourite Tachograph as they race up to pass the enclosure here. Moynard in the centre, Tachograph on the stand side, and over on the inner, Marvel de la Mar, as they near the end of the second furlong. These are tracked by Glenmore graduates, and then we have Rosie Apple, who's returning from a lengthy layoff today. Further back then to Whiz Biz, who's on the outside of Wild Eagle, and towards the inner, My Claire's Maiden. After these is Tracy's Ella, as the bulk of the runners keep out wide. Marvel de la Mar, though, sticking to the inner, and remains right up to speed in the lead. The early back marker here is Tennessee Waltz, who was a bit of a handful beforehand and didn't get away to the best of starts. Clovelly Charm just being humoured along, one from last in these still early stages by Harry Swan. Marvel de la Mar then down the inside under Andrew O'Donnell, with out wide the blue and yellow jacket, white cap of Moynard. In between them is Rosie Apple and the Glenmore graduate. Tachograph still right there. And then we have Whiz Biz with Wild Eagle. And then My Claire's Maiden. The Kilbeggan hurdle runner-up Pets Georgina is just worse than midfield at this stage, on the inside of Tracy's Ella. And then we have Leva Diva, followed by Circus Hill. And on that one's inside is Clovelly Charm, and a gap of about five lengths to the trailer Tennessee Waltz. So they're racing back towards their starting point with Marvel de la Mar on the inside, still going it alone down that part of the track. Out wide, Moynard, and just in between them,

0: currency.
1: At a few lengths back to Circus Hill, just being nudged along for a few strides. And then the brace of greys, Leva Diva and Clovelly Charm, and they've gone a long way clear of Tennessee Waltz. So they're racing down the far side. Marvel de la Mar continuing to drop positions down the inside. As we've got a new leader here, Pets Georgina has gone on to the tune of about two lengths. Over in second place, Moynard. Tachograph remains handy in third. And then Glenmore Graduate, Whiz Biz, has edged a little closer. So too is Tracy Zella, who's on the outside of Wild Eagle. Rosie Apple is under pressure, then My Claire's Maiden and Circus Hill.
2: It's a rose for Skyler, but it's going to be Gus's Gal who will get by late. Gus's Gal first, Lady Harriet second, a rose for Skyler third, 111 and 4.
1: To the final half mile, and the leader is Pets Georgina. From in second place, Moynard. Tachograph in third. Widest of all is Whiz Biz, who's ridden along. And then we have Tracy Zella and My Claire's Maiden as they come on now to the final quarter of a mile. Pets Georgina travelling well at the head of affairs. From Moynard, Whiz Biz, Tachograph is in big trouble, has dropped back to fifth as Circus Hill runs on. They turn their heads for home. Pets Georgina, the leader here, and Josh Halford has a look round. He'll see the challenges coming from Circus Hill. Moynard in third and then Whiz Biz. Pets Georgina pressed by Circus Hill on the outside. And these two now duel to the line. Circus Hill stand side. Pets Georgina rallying gamely on the inside. Pets Georgina from Circus Hill with in third place Moynard ahead of Whiz Biz.

the one giving the assistant. And they're off and racing. Good start for Smile Like Kyle. Also getting out well from the middle gate is Somnus to dictate. Cog will be up close in second. Manny's Cat, the Parimutuel wagering favorite, is now attentive and goes swooping right underneath Somnus. These two duel, but the split comes from Smile Like Kyle, who says, enough, I'll take over the front. Back and forth is Cog, about five off the front-running trio. Next on the inside of that is Gabagool, flanked on the outside by Joyful Ghost. And last into the turn is Severance. They all have to run down Smile Like Kyle. There's Somnus to going right up after and take over the front. Somnus passes Smile Like Kyle. Dropping off is Manny's Cat. That one's passed by both Joyful Ghost and in the center Cog. Making a bid as Gabagool has to circumvent around the outside and Severance sticking to the rail. Wide open as they pass the 330. New leader, Joyful Ghost, 14-1, trying to add to the spark. Here is Joyful Ghost, who runs away. Joyful Ghost is going to score handily. Manny's Cat came through and got second away. Cog will be third, and Severance came from last for fourth.

Runners now moving up into the starting stalls. Ibn Al-Thib has gone in. This is Clock in the pale jacket, black cap. Attention Seekers about to go in. This is Clocker. So Clocker is in. Scheffler has loaded. This is Uncharted Territory. Uncharted Territory there in the pink and red colours. Mr. Moonshine about to move into place. Efron and Cosmic Man going in. That's Efron there in the pale colours, light blue jacket, orange epaulettes on the inside. Hatamoto and Espinita are now edging towards the stalls for our final race. This is Espinita in the blue jacket. Espinita going in. And we are ready. All in. They're off. And they're racing over 9 furlongs for the Racing TV handicap. Uncharted Territory began well. Wide outside is Attention Seeker. Purple jacket of Hatamoto between horses. Mr. Moonshine's not too far away. Neither is Ibn Al-Thib. Red sleeves. On the rail is Efron, and they're on top of the first turn. Ibn Al-Thib just a little bit unbalanced around that turn. Last few include Clocker, Scheffler, and Cosmic Man. Right over on the far side. And it is Attention Seeker who's going along in front now, leads by around about 3 lengths to Uncharted Territory in second, a length away to Hatamoto in third, Efron's half a length further back, a length and a half then to Espinita, followed by Ibn Al-Thib, 2 lengths to Clock, who's on the inside running rail. Mr. Moonshine is out wide, Scheffler and Cosmic Man are the last two, but the leader is Attention Seeker on the downhill run, extends that lead now on this descent to about 5 lengths. Uncharted Territory in the pink jacket is holding second place, Efron and Hatamoto share third. Espinita, royal blue colours, just in behind, followed by Ibn Al-Thib. And then the black cap to the rail, that is Clocker, being followed by the pushed along Mr. Moonshine. Cosmic Man's trying to get organised, and Scheffler's driven along at the back, at the foot of the hill. 3 furlongs to go. Attention Seeker is still in front, an uncontested lead thus far. Leads by around about 4 lengths to Uncharted Territory. Hatamoto, and then the pale silks of Efron, who is to the left. To the right is Ibn Al-Thib. A few of the others are struggling to land a blow. They include Clocker and Mr. Moonshine. Furlong and a half to go. Attention Seeker is coming back to this field. The lead is down to about a half length. Here's Uncharted Territory to pounce at the furlong pole. Uncharted Territory goes on. Uncharted Territory followed by Attention Seeker. Meanwhile, Efron is running on. So too Ibn Al-Thib. And Uncharted Territory wanders around a bit, but the race is in the bag. Uncharted Territory, the winner. Efron second, close third, between on the near side, Ibn Al-Thib, and that long-time leader, Attention Seeker.

Amir Mendoza with Sudden Rise. Luis Contreras, Pay Me Later. Fernando de la Cruz with Annie Express. 3-5 on Annie Express. Over the mile on the 16th, and one more, Alberto Burgos with Innes Free Lass. They're in the gate. They're off. Annie Express away well. Toward the inside, Jack Summer. Pay Me Later is also front rank as they make their way past the awning. It's Jack Summer who just leans toward the inside for Joseph Bimmer. Flanked by Pay Me Later and Danny Express after breaking sharp. Third on the outside for Fernando de la Cruz as Jack Summer leads Pay Me Later out to the stretch. Sorry, Not Sorry is a ground-saving fourth with 6 furlongs to run. On the outside, Innes Free Lass, the trailers are Geo's Baby Girl and Sudden Rise. So Jack Summer toward the inside charts the course as they go to the back. Jack Summer leads here by a length to Pay Me Later. And the opening quarter was 23.81 seconds. Annie Express is out deep on the course and now making a gain. Here's Annie Express. And she's itching to challenge Jack Summer. And now with Fernando de la Cruz, Annie Express has taken the top. Extends the advantage to 3 on Jack Summer in a red cap, who's now being challenged for second by Sorry Not Sorry, who's now moved up into second, going past the half-mile pole as the lead has changed hands. And on the outside is Innes Free Lass. So Jack Summer, led around the first turn, is now back in fourth. As they enter the far turn, Sudden Rise just picked up Pay Me Later, and Geo's Baby Girl is last. Half mile, 48.95 seconds. Annie Express spearheads them, coming toward the quarter pole. From Innes Free Lass and Sorry Not Sorry, Sudden Rise straightens away in fourth. Can Jack Summer re-rally as these fillies and mares turn for home? Geo's Baby Girl in the distance is Pay Me Later. Three quarters, 1 minute, 12.17 seconds with Fernando de la Cruz. Annie Express is a 6-length leader deep in the final furlong. From Innes Free Lass, who's joined late by Sudden Rise, Jack Summer kicks on toward the inside. Sorry Not Sorry, no extra, and Geo's Baby Girl, Annie Express, 1-4 from Sudden Rise. Jack Summer was third, and Innes Free Lass holds fourth from Sorry Not Sorry with Geo's Baby Girl, and Pay Me Later tailed off in the run.

0: up.
1: And they're off. It's Last Call from the outside with Speed Spice Bag from the inside. Those two are to the front. And then it's Game Performer, who's away racing in third. Leo's Legacy up on the outside sits in early fourth. Then along the rail, we have Wise Words. And then it's Affair to Remember. They're separated by only four as they race to the half-mile pole. Spice Bag slim lead over It's Last Call. Far outside, Leo's Legacy currently four wide. He's third. Game Performer's on his inside in fourth. Wise Words fifth. And Affair to Remember about seven lengths off the lead. Three furlongs to go. Spice Bag three parts. It's Last Call second. Leo's Legacy just two lengths off, racing in third. Wise Words on the rail fourth. But it's Game Performer, who's struggling right now in fifth. He has to do better. He's back there with Affair to Remember. The leader is Spice Bag. It's Last Call still second. Leo's Legacy has to get going. Wise Words is along the inside. It's Spice Bag off the corner now, opening up a 2.5 length lead on It's Last Call. Wise Words with a rail run. And then it's Leo's Legacy, a 16th to go. Spice Bag still in front. Spice Bag has the lead. Wise Words moving on the rail, but Spice Bag is going to get there first. Wise Words second. I believe Leo's Legacy was up for third, but It's Last Call was in a photo for that spot.

They're in the gate. Flag is up to go a mile. And they're off. Quick beginning. Quarter horsed away from the stall inside is WW Star, but going to have company in that of Bandolero, and shooting the gap is Naughton, making it very, very wide around turn number one is Best Dressed Man. Settling back off the pace is Army Hero in a joint third with the other runners, and well back is Rag Tree trailing by almost nine lengths. They go towards the six furlong pole now. It's WW Star had to earn it in the opening two furlongs, is out by almost a length and three quarters from Naughton in second. Third along the rail is Army Hero, who moves on up into the exacta spot. Dropping off early is Best Dressed Man, about to get passed by Bandolero on the inside. And from last, Rag Tree is making up ground on the far outside. That relegates Best Dressed Man last. Catch him if you can. WW Star out by almost three and a half or four from Army Hero, who's asked for everything that he has. Next comes Naughton in third. Still dwindling far back are Bandolero and Rag Tree and nothing. Best Dressed Man is pretty much done. But around the turn they go to the quarter mile mark. It's WW Star, but down to 9-5 favoritism. Hugging that rail is breathing a bit of fire. They're coming to get him. Army Hero is in that mood in this $15,000 claiming race. They all have to run down WW Star, who is now out by six. WW Star is home free. WW Star romps gate to wire. Good ride that for Victor Santiago. Will win by nine lengths. Army Hero for second. Naughton was third, and then Rag Tree.

noble soul. And Pancho slips away. They're in the gate, and they're off. Pancho slips away for the early lead. Gift exchange on the outside, noble soul. Then racing in fourth comes Oh What a Day. Then we go back to Our Way and trailing the field as they head through the turn. It's Pancho Slips Away who is taken over by now 3.5 lengths. Noble Soul is in second. Gift Exchange races in third. Then in fourth comes Noble Star to the outside, Our Way, and Oh What a Day. They went past the opening quarter in 22-3, and Pancho Slips Away now has company in Gift Exchange. In third comes Noble Star. Off the turn and into the stretch, it's now Gift Exchange with the lead. Pancho Slips Away in second. In third comes Noble Star. As they head into the mid-stretch, it's Gift Exchange by 2.5. Pancho Slips Away tries to come back but will not be able to. It's Gift Exchange by 3. Pancho Slips Away second. Noble Star held on for third, Our Way in fourth. Final time, 1:10-3.

Draymond Carra walking up. Iris Jackson to the outside. Even money, Iris Jackson.

They're all in the gate. And they're off. Looks like an even dispatch. It's Moontown dashing out for the lead. Idle Gossip towards the inside in second. Apollonia Vitelli three wide in third as Idle Gossip got off the rail to the two path, now contending for the top spot. Fourth place belongs to Irish Jackson to the outside of Mia Nipotina, and 2.5 lengths to Dream Ankara in the sixth in trailing position. Two distinct flights, about 10 lengths from top to bottom. Moontown on top of Idle Gossip. Apollonia Vitelli, red blinkers outside third, 2.5 off the lead. A space of 3 lengths to Irish Jackson, starting a rally outside fourth, and it's Mia Nipotina who's a half length in front of Dream Ankara. First quarter, 23 seconds, less than 2.5 furlongs to go. Idle Gossip and Moontown first and second. Apollonia Vitelli under a drive in third. Irish Jackson goes wide in fourth, and it's Dream Ankara as they turn into the stretch. Idle Gossip and Moontown, these two scrimmage for the top spot. Irish Jackson bearing down on the outside in third, and look out for Irish Jackson. Irish Jackson with a fast and furious rally to the outside of Idle Gossip, and then it's Moontown, but it's Irish Jackson. Give jockey Chris Elliott two on the card. Idle Gossip second. Then it was Moontown, Mia Nipotina.

Then we got to change. We got to pray this weather holds later in the day. Boatload of budget. So I am going to use a ton of them in here. I'm going to use the one, the two, the three, who's 12 to 1, high as the sky. The four, go, go, row, row, is 9 to 2, and I think that'll hold. And then we also got the six, who's 10 to 1, and the seven, who's 6 to 1. I'm going to use the 1, 2, 3, 4, 6, 7. I'm pitching the 5. I'm pitching the 8. Hey, I understand. Bigger players just hit the alt button. Smaller players, you got to make a decision. I would take 4, 6, and 7 for sure, even if I was the smallest of small players. So now the 8th race. I got a ton of budget to use. The 1, love potions, 8 to 1, got to have on my ticket. I need the 4, 7 to 2. The 5 horse is 15 to 1, Johnny Ringo. I'm not leaving out a 1 start horse. No way. Not doing it. Too big of a price. I love 1 start horses. So, then we get to the 6. Also, 12 to 1, 1 start horse. Got to put him in. The 9's going to be one of the favorites, Storm Back. The 10's going to be one of the favorites, Silent Tune. And, then the 11, Money Monday. I love that name, Money Monday. 1, 4, 5, 6, 9, 10, and 11. We got a bunch of them. I know it sounds like a big ticket, but we're 2 times 1 times 6 times 7. It's $84. We're right in budget. We are right in budget. We got to get our single home with the Axeman. We need this weather to hold. But then if we can get to the last two races, we've got a ton of coverage. So, Axeman, when they turn for home and you're drawing away, what do we always say? Don't fall off. I'm Dan Crow.

The horses stepping onto the track now for the fifth race. This race will be run at 6 furlongs, a field of 6, Scratch 1, Cavatelli, and 6, What's Up Dog, scratch the 1 and the 6 from the race card.

No rider changes. Number two, Karum's Croupier is 3 pounds over. Scratch 1 and 6. Exacta Trifecta Superfecta, double pick 3. The $1 late pick 4 carryover, $7,018. Late pick 4 presented daily by Itoba. Main track fast, turf course firm, turf rail at 48 feet here this race week. 2 minutes to post time for the distaff dash.

join her. Irving Moncada with Don't Cross Alexis. Now Dreaming Why. Alexander Crispin won the opener. Fernando de la Cruz, Color Me Fast, loaded. And so one more. Evan Roman with Pickle Shoes. Here comes the fifth. All in. We're off and sprinting, and Pickle Shoes right into action for Evan Roman. Here comes Color Me Fast with an early bid for Fernando de la Cruz to just head off Pickle Shoes, who chases the pace. And Patty's Girl making a bid now in between horses. Patty's Girl going for an attack on Color Me Fast as they make their way past the half-mile pole toward the inside. Karim's Croupier in the black silks running in fourth. Break of five to Dreaming Why and Don't Cross Alexis has dropped back to sixth and last. The opening quarter. Lightning quick pace on a flat 22 seconds. They blaze to three out, and it's Patty's Girl slugging it out with Color Me Fast as they round the far turn coming toward the quarter pole. And Pickle Shoes now making three-path progress as they come past the quarter pole. Then Karim's Croupier drifting out, Dreaming Wide toward the inside, and Don't Cross Alexis. They come for home, and it's Pickle Shoes who swept ahead of Color Me Fast and toward the inside. Patty's Girl tries to respond to pressure half mile. 44.42 seconds for Evan Roman. Pickle Shoes, and she's kicked away from Patty's Girl back in second, and on the outside, Karim's Croupier into third from Color Me Fast. Fourth, Pickle Shoes scored by six. Patty's Girl was the runner-up. Karim's Croupier third. Color Me Fast finished back in fourth in 1/10 flat.

0: Xanergy being coaxed in, backs away. Hit send on your last chance wagers. Xanergy unbridled is in. Flag is up. And they're off. Bounced around at the start was Big Walt. Out very well is Xanergy unbridled. Here comes another gray. Time to toast. And splitting is Man of Quality. So on the front, Man of Quality. And on the inside, I Need More Money. And switching down to the inside is Time to Toast, who bowls on through the rail opening. Back and forth is Big Walt. And last is Xanergy unbridled. They're about to bend left here, and it's Time to Toast by a length and a half. The oncoming Man of Quality is spinning the hooves in second. Picking him up is Big Walt, who means business. I Need More Money has to do a heck of a lot better, and so does Xanergy Unbridled, who's 12 lengths last. They're about to pass the quarter-mile pull and head down the lane. Time to Toast, trying the last out. Big Walt is gaining ever so slightly, still has 2.5 or 3 to make up. Nothing coming from far back. Man of Quality about to take over third. I Need More Money is tracking the front runner. Time to Toast, Time to Toast, trying to last it out. It's 3 on the day for 7-pound apprentice Johannes Arangarin. I Need More Money was second, then Big Walt.
1: Kifro went back-to-back easy wins.

money. Grand morning. And finally, condemnation.

as they go past the opening quarter mark in 23, runner in front. Grand Morning is in second, being pressured by Condemnation. Then we go back a length to Showdown King and Ransom Money as they head through the turn. Shy to runner, a length and a half advantage over the duo of Grand Morning and Condemnation. Then another 2.5 to Showdown King and Ransom Money. The half in 46-1. They turn for home. It's Shy to runner who's up by 2.5. Outside, Condemnation tries to close ground. Showdown King trying to also close ground along the rail. It's Shy to runner by 3. Showdown King up to second. They're not going to get to Shy to runner today. Showdown King comes home in second. Grand Morning in third. It was Condemnation in fourth in 120-1.

1, Yehuda Moneymaker, and number 8, John's in Charge. It's not over yet. Redoubtable Ripken and John's in Charge.

They're all in the gate. And they're off. It's not over yet. Motors out for the front end. Ari's Magic flashing early speed in second. John's in charge outside of him in third.

Then two lengths back to Yohita Moneymaker, mid-flight in fourth. Three parts of a length to Redoubtable Ripkin of the Red Blinkers, second last, and two lengths to St. James in the sixth in trailing position. Up the backstretch, It's Not Over Yet goes to the opening quarter in 23 and a fifth. Ari's Magic in pursuit in second. Johnson Chart still outside of him in third. A gap of about eight lengths back to Yohita Moneymaker in fourth. A length and a half to Redoubtable Ripkin, who's to the outside of St. James at the back. Two distinct flights, 2.5 furlongs to go. It's Not Over Yet, taken on by Ari's Magic and John's in Charge. They're outside second and third, then about 10 lengths back to St. James and the others as they have 3/16 to go. It's Not Over Yet, but it's Ari's Magic. Ari's Magic gets that lead from It's Not Over Yet. John's in Charge, outside second, a length and a half off the lead. Many lengths back to St. James and Redoubtable Ripkin, 16th to go. Ari's Magic leads by a length and a half over John's in Charge. That's how they'll finish. Ari's Magic in front. John's in Charge second. It's Not Over Yet third. St. James fourth.

The horses call postward now for race six. In the turf mile, a field of nine. Scratch the two Creek, 11 Take It and Run, 12 Rich Kingdom, and 13 Jazzoli. The 2, 11, 12, and the number 13 are all non-runners. 7 Stream Song, Luis Contreras rides 7 Stream Song, 10 Hemp Heaven, Santo Sanjor partners that 8-time winner, Santo Sanjor on 10 Hemp Heaven. Here Exacta Trifecta Superfecta, the 10-cent Grand High 5 Pentafecta carryover, $1,887. Double pick 3. 3 minutes to post time. Course firm. Relative 48 feet. 3 minutes.

up and in, Vaccinator. Luis Contreras with Stream Song has taken his spot. On Palm Sunday, Alex Deschard has a win on the card. Joseph Romero with Shankar. Amir Mendoza, Summer Lover. Two back. Mitch Morrill with Go Bali Go, Here Over the Mile. One more. Sando Sanjor with Hemp Heaven. Course firm rail at 48 feet this week. All in. And they're off. Boitano, a beautiful break. On Palm Sunday, here's Shankar, who's out toward the front. And following Shankar is Go Bali Go. Boitano also close up with On Palm Sunday toward the rail. With Joseph Romero, Shankar leads into the first turn from On Palm Sunday and Go Bali Go in a black cap. Boitano nicely spotted here in the early stages by Luan Machado. Boitano right there on the rail at 48 feet as these leaders go to the back of the course. With Boitano flanked in fifth by Hemp Heaven. Then it's a break of three more, two toward the inside. Count of Amazonia, who settles into the turf mile for Marcelino Pedroza Jr. Length to Summer Lover, who's next. The trailers are Vaccinator and Stream Song. The quarter in 23.53 seconds. Past the half mile pole, Shankar leads them. Shankar has a three length advantage over Go Bali Go and On Palm Sunday. Boitano, fourth toward the inside, with Hemp Heaven running in fifth. Count of Amazonia is sixth. On the outside, Summer Lover in the black running in seventh. Then comes Stream Song up one spot, and that relegates Vaccinator to last. Half mile, 46.69 seconds. Shankar, the 15-1 target coming past the quarter pole. Shankar with a five-length lead as they make the swing for On Palm Sunday. On the outside is Boitano coming with a run. And in between horses, Go Bali Go toward the inside. Count of Amazonia, three quarters posted in 109.26 seconds. Shankar, a seven-length leader past the 16th from Count of Amazonia, with Boitano coming with late charge, with Joseph Romero, Shankar, an all-the-way winner from Boitano. Count of Amazonia was third, then On Palm Sunday and Go Bali Go. Shankar wires them at 15-1 odds.

0: tax day. Peyton about to move up. And Coley. Tax day, Peyton. No sudden movements. Illinois bred fillies and mares, non-winners of three. They're in the gate. And they're off. Good beginnings for Coley. Also out in the center there is Then, Now, and Always. Tax day, Peyton is fleet of hoof and goes right to the front. It's Tax Day Peyton, Then, Now, and Always. Coley is third. Back in fourth is Halo Honey, fifth. Along the inside rail is Wildwood Triple, and last is Disguised Devil. On the leadership, around the turn they go. Tax Day Peyton, just about a neck better than Then, Now, and Always. They blaze the trail. Pretty quick one, but not for this group. Back in third is Coley, and circumventing on the wide outside is Disguised Devil. And that one means a heap of business. Back in fifth is Halo Honey. Last and on the move, wider to Wildwood Temple. They're done with the turn now in the sixth. On their way home, it's Then, Now, and Always. The other Rivas runner, Disguised Devil, looks like a Rivas Exacta on paper and down the stretch. Disguised Devil, Then, Now, and Always. Which one will it be? They're nose and nose. It's Disguised Devil to win. Then, Now, and Always was second. Then it was Tax Day Peyton and Coley.
1: Cole's Valentine. Next will be Nuts and Bolts. And finally, Philly Rules. They're in the gate. And they're off. Nuts and Bolts gets away smartly from the outside Philly Rules. And it's Band on the Run in third, Cole's Valentine fourth, and Lilizand in fifth as the field heads into the first turn, being led by Nuts and Bolts. Philly Rules is 2.5 back as Band on the Run has overtaken that one for second. Then we go back to Nuts and Bolts, and Lilizand has now slipped back to fifth, opening quarter in 26 flat. So a tepid pace up front by Nuts and Bolts with Band on the Run close up in second. Then racing in third comes Philly Rules. To the outside of that one, it's Lilizand. And as we go back through the field to Cole's Valentine. As they head down the back stretch, being led by Nuts and Bolts, it's a two-length advantage past the half at 50-4. Band on the Run is in second. Then Cole's Valentine in third, racing fourth, Philly Rules, and Lilizand trailing the leader by about six lengths. As they head through the far turn, Nuts and Bolts begins to pick it up just a bit. Band on the Run, about a half length off.

second. Then in third, trying to close up ground, Coles Valentine at the wire. Band on the run in second. Coles Valentine in third. Phillies Rule in fourth. Final time, 1:43 flat.

prompt, although there's no real urgency to get this opening contest underway. In the meantime, for the first time tonight, a very good evening, good morning, good afternoon, wherever you all are in the world, to your studios. We'll hand you back there now. You'll be back with us here at Kaveh in plenty of time. So for everybody in the studios, a very good afternoon, good evening, good morning to you all, wherever you are in the world, over to you. Rejoin us in Kaveh in a couple of minutes' time.

0: evening program.
1: And just the six of them for the opener. And 4 to 9, the market headed up here by Ziggy Stardust.

We will break from the outside stall here of stall number seven. Obviously, with there being so few runners here in this contest, that's not an inconvenience at all to be posted out wide. In goes Taniguchi now. Moves forward. Next one will be Fling Ling Ling. Fling Ling Ling begins to move towards the stalls. And the last one then will be Ziggy Stardust, who will move forward and will complete the line. And we're ready to go. 1,500 meters is the trip for the opening race on the program from here at Gouveia here in Rio de Janeiro. We're at the starter's discretion for the opener, and they're sent on their way. Away and racing, Ziggy Stardust to the outside, white colours with the blue and red hoop broke out really smartly towards the inside. Apsara presses forward in the early stages and will take the lead down the back straight, yellow and black colours. Towards the outer, the market leader Ziggy Stardust staying quite wide as they reach towards the end of the back straight. Prominent as well in the early stages, Taniguchi isn't too far away. So towards the end of the back straight they go. Out in front, it is Apsara, leads by a length to in second place Taniguchi. Against the rail is Belinha Synchro. Wider out of them, Ziggy Stardust. This leading quartet are already eight lengths clear then of Kaluana Ara. And at the back of the field, Fling Ling Ling has to pass them all here as they turn back towards home. So out in front, Apsara swings them back towards us here in the grandstands in the opener at Gouveia, and now is tackled by Taniguchi towards the outside and even wider out on the track. Ziggy Stardust now appears on the scene trying to settle it early as inside the final 400 meters they run. Ziggy Stardust, green and wandering around on the front end, leads by five lengths to in second place Taniguchi. Way back in third, Fling Ling Ling tries to run on, but the race is over here. Ziggy Stardust has blown them away here. And inside the final 100 meters, Ziggy Stardust is going to go on and win the opener. Ziggy Stardust wins it, ease down. Fling Ling Ling up for second. Third place then, Taniguchi. 134.88, the unofficial winning time.

days rest. Now, maybe Kelly Bainum will have more success than Boitano, changing with some of the country's elite high percentage trainers. Lindsey Schultz switches hands with Linda Rice, Rudy Rodriguez. They do go back and forth quite a bit. And this horse comes in from Oaklawn Park, made the debut here in Indiana, May 26th, ran an even running second place finish behind J.R. Jimmy, showed speed, doesn't necessarily need the lead. I think can certainly track and stayed on willingly. Cedillo going to be aboard, donning the silks of J.J. Thoroughbreds, and that's the top selection. 3-1, a little bit chilly on the board, despite what the morning line might suggest at 9-2. But the 2 is likely to go off favorite in this spot, and it's Creek Valley. I certainly don't blame you if you like Creek Valley. Aaron West winning at 17%. He gets Fernando de la Cruz. That's a jockey-trainer combination that has been lighting it up here recently. They're winning at 36%. And when you've got two guys that win at a very high percentage, you don't expect the ROI to be juicy. Theirs is quite the opposite. Despite winning at 36%, they have not truly been bet. The return on investment, damn near $4.50. The Indiana bred just threw in a real clunker. Off of the layoff, was at the allowance level, now goes allowance to claiming. They did this move similarly last year. They ran at the allowance level April 22nd, then dropped to the non-winners of two, and ultimately showed speed, didn't really have much of an excuse. I don't know if this is going to be much different. They may have even run better off the layoff last season than they did this year. 56 buyer versus 34. They're a little bit more competitive, only beaten by 5 lengths versus last time out, they're beaten by 27 lengths. Now, they did run behind potentially the up-and-comer in the Indiana bred and J.R. Shadowboy, who's put together back-to-back 90 buyer speed figures. So I'm not going to be too difficult on horses exiting that race, because J.R. Shadowboy is the real deal, and he's going to face open company soon and likely going to be a stakes quality talent. So I'm not going to be too hard on that. I think Creek Valley is going to get wagered on as we approach the gate. A lot to like. Second start off the layoff. Hasn't been seen since May. Has been given 6 weeks rest. Getting some class relief in here. I'm just not all that convinced. At 5 years old, Creek Valley ultimately wants to win. He's had plenty of opportunities. He hasn't really strung it along. He did win an allowance race last year. He likes to be alone on the front end, and we'll see if he's alone on the front end, because he's certainly going to have to deal with this guy, the 3-year-old colt Compressed, who's 1-for-8 for Steve Asmussen. Keith Asmussen, always like riders who come in ultimately with one race of the day. They bring their talents, their services.

backing out of it. Gets a ton of class relief, not only from Keeneland, but also from the mount. It's his only mount of the day. However, he hasn't always picked his spots so wisely in 2026. He is 0-for-5, yet to be in the money for Father Steve Asmussen, but I think that's the sneaky player in here. 8-to-5, bet down to favoritism at this point. I think a lot is going to change over the next 4 minutes, and don't forget, we've got that $5 late thoroughbred daily double. Very easy to overlook on a day in which we had carryovers in both pick fours as well as the late fire five. But the $5 late daily double is quickly becoming my favorite wager in here. I think there's plenty of opportunity. 8 will go to the gate before we head back out to the turf course for another 10-horse field. A mile and a 16th rounds out thoroughbred racing on a Tuesday. Dive into those late daily doubles right now.

The horses stepping onto the track now for the seventh race. The sprint at 6 furlongs, a field of 8. 9, Mike Cyclone, has been scratched. The 9's a non-runner. No jockey changes. Reported overweights. 5, Catalina Gold, plus 3 pounds. 7, Compressed at 2 over. Exact the trifecta, superfecta. The 10, Sempentafecta, double final pick 3 featured. 2 minutes.

0: Richard on the Tuesday score sheet. Micah Meeks with Catalina goal. Joins Mahmoud. Creek Valley, Fernando Leto Cruz has a win on the card. We're loading up. Marcelino Pethoza Jr. with Nahalem drew six. Joseph Bimmer with High as the Sky. Next, Compressed. Keith Asmussen for his Hall of Fame father. Two back. Abel Cedillo with Go Go Roro. One more at six furlongs. Evan Roman with Maximus C. All in line. They're off and sprinting. Maximus C. Away fast in company with Compressed. Here's an early bid from Mahmoud with Creek Valley tossing that white cap into the ring and High as the Sky also mixing it up. It's Creek Valley who's emerged for Fernando Leto Cruz to the early lead. Creek Valley from Mahmoud, High as the Sky and Compressed in the leading quartet as they go past the half mile pole. Go Go Roros of the White Silks joined out wide by Maximus C after a sharp start. Catalina Gold is running second to last at the 3.5 and Nahalem trails them. The opening quarter was 22.03 seconds, three furlongs away. And it's Creek Valley, the leader, as they make their way toward the quarter pole. From Mahmoud with High as the Sky. Compressed fourth on the outside. Compressed in range as Creek Valley's on the edge of the quarter pole. Maximus C in an orange cap. Go, go, Roro getting a rail run. Nahalem is picking up and Catalina Gold is last. Top of the lane. And here's Mahmoud for Alex Achard. Mahmoud to the attack on Creek Valley. Nahalem third trying to sustain a bid. Coming down toward the final half furlong. Go, go, Roro boxing on and Compressed on the outside. They're near home with Alex Achard. It's Mahmoud who raced away. Mahmoud by 3.5 from Creek Valley. Go, go, Roro was third over Compressed and Nahalem finished back in fifth.
1: Thank you again for your attendance. It's always great to have thousands of people here on Tuesdays and Saturday afternoons. We know you have a lot going on this time of year. Thank you so much for being out here. Rather Late moves up. Looks like two back, Dark Diamond, and in the center, Jack's Yellow Rose. Looks like the jockey's off the eight, Bell on the Temple. There goes the four, Rather Late, acting up in the gate. Number eight just is leaning on the right side of the gate. There she goes. She's centered up now, waiting on Dark Diamond.

Assistant still having a heck of a time with Belle in the Temple, number eight. She just wants to lean all over to the right side of the starting gate. Now she's backed out.

The others are standing well, but yeah. Okay, we'll see how long this goes.

Nelson and Justice is Sweet. Then Inmate Along the Rail is in third. Then we go further back to Declaration Time and Shenaniah. As they head down the back stretch, it is King Mendelssohn who has opened up a quick length and a half lead. Inmate Along the Rail is in second. Justice is Sweet between rivals in third. Then go back to Ready, Set, Cairo, who has dropped to fourth. Declaration Time is in fifth, and then Shenaniah. They go past the opening quarter in 22-4, and it's King Mendelssohn with a two-length advantage. Inmate and Justice is Sweet in tandem in second and third, respectively. Go back another two to Ready, Set, Cairo in fourth. Then in fifth, it's Declaration Time and Shenaniah. They come off the turn and head into the stretch past the half in 45-2. And it's the big favorite, King Mendelssohn, at 3-5, still holding the lead. Justice is Sweet tries to close ground in second. Inmate tries to keep up but can't. As they head into the mid-stretch, it is King Mendelssohn just pulling away. King Mendelssohn will report home a five-length winner. Justice is Sweet second. Ready, Set, Cairo got up for third. Inmate in fourth. 1:09 the time.

couple more left to load. Rather Late moves up. Dark Diamond on the outside. Late Scratch of the 8. They're in the gate for race 7. And they're off. Tough beginning for Rather Late, who's bounced around. There goes Dark Diamond out to an uncontested lead with White Lick Road up close. Just squeezing by is just squeezing by along the fence and captures the lead away from White Lick Road and Dark Diamond. Running up into fourth, La Rose Blanche is now fourth. Backing off a little bit on the outside is La Rose Blanche. Moving up is Rather Late. Next comes Holly Springs, and the Doddler is Rather Late, who's now floundering behind. Just squeezing by has the front by 3/4 from White Lick Road and Dark Diamond. White Lick Road backs out, and here's Dark Diamond. Dark Diamond circling up and has the front by a neck. Just squeezing by a second, and there goes Jack's Yellow Rose from far back, capturing the lead as they spin on in for the last race. Just squeezing by has had enough and backs out. Circling up, Jack's Yellow Rose on the board at 10-1. Here comes a move from Holly Springs, and from far back, Rather Late is late on the scene, but there's no catching Jack's Yellow Rose. A good day of long shots here at Fairmont Park. Jack's Yellow Rose at 10-1, 1/6. Holly Springs for the second. Then Rather Late was third, and Dark Diamond faded to fourth.

Loading is now underway then ahead of race number two. Runners moving forward. Here comes the six, Verdadero Amor in the orange colours. Stall three for Bella Julia. Stall number eight for Sarmento. Sarmento comes in. To complete the line, field of seven of them. For race number two on the program, the Premio Apore. And it's to be run over the 1200 meter distance. Allowance contest. The runners are ready. They're set and they're sent on their way. Away in racing, Sarmento was in the quickest into stride, and Exuberante Light towards the back of the field was just caught on the hind legs. In the early stages, Verdadero Amor has gone straight into the lead and has already gone three lengths clear of the rest of the field. Headed up by Murasama coming across from the outside, the red, white and blue. Towards the inside, then Navy Boy in the green and yellow, who's awash with sweat, is settled in third place. Fourth for Bella Julia, who's trapped on the inside of Novikov. The market leader switched out wide at this point. Fifth place, orange headgear with the dark coloured sleeves and cap. Couple of lengths further back then to Exuberante Light. And at the very back of the field, Sarmento. So into the straight they come then, out in front. The lead is headed up here by Verdadero Amor, who's trying to make the best of the way home. But now Navy Boy and Murasama are beginning to erode into the deficit. They've 400 metres left to run. Navy Boy, swept on by, goes straight to the lead and opens up by two lengths to in second place Murasama. From the back of the field, Bella Julia it is who's staying on really strongly. Navy Boy, though, got first run. Navy Boy sails away into the distance, goes on to win. Navy Boy beats into second place Bella Julia. Got tight for third, running off of the back Exuberante Light involved with Murasama. Sarmento made up good ground from the rear as well.

get the Indiana money, but gets back in with state bred competition. He's certainly a handful to settle in here, so that might be something you want to take a look at once Reyes gets aboard, that making sure that Stormback is not exhausting too much energy. After that, a couple of long shots underneath. I wasn't a huge fan of Mordecai, as many people are, currently 5-2. I'm going to try Love Potion, Joseph Buehlmer, Edward Rogenkamp, a three-year-old by Temple City out of Cobra's Love, a horse who's got upside. They debuted on the turf, so you always thought that they might run a little bit on the turf. Ultimately, this horse actually on debut was a day in which we had a pick four and a pick five carryover back in September of last season, and this horse closed in very nicely. Closed in quickly, went from 10th to 4th, picking up a lot of lengths in the lane. And ultimately, after that September 29th race, I had seen enough that this horse was not a sprinter. Ultimately, put in my notes that this horse will need two turns, did close into it, but not nearly as visually impressive second time out as they were on debut. That was as a two-year-old and coming back on 2 weeks' rest. It was ultimately just a bad spot. Now, if you trust the notes on what they suggest, not a sprinter and needs two turns, I would be silly to have those notes and then not dabble at 13-1. So that's exactly what I plan on doing in here. Gets Lasix for the first time, and 2-3 is when horses can make their biggest improvements. I think Love Potion, an intriguing sort in here. And speaking of intriguing, Gennaro Garcia with Brenda's City. Amir Mendoza has been riding well here at Horseshoe Indy. He was just the other day about 15%, but he's down to 10%. So he's been a little bit chilly here as of late, but Gennaro Garcia continues to trudge along at his standard 16%. Now, while Miguel Silva may have got his training victory in race number 7, he looks for a breeder's victory in here. This is a homebred for Miguel Silva, but now with Gennaro Garcia and Brenda's and Eiffel, is a mare who loved to win. Now, she was always a low-level claimer. She only banked $143,000, but she had 9 victories all on the turf. She was somewhat of a win machine. She was tactical. She didn't need the lead. She could sit off of it. Brenda's City is her first foal. I like to fade first foals, but if she's ever going to jump up and run a good race, it's certainly going to be when she moves to the turf, because her mom certainly loved the turf, as did Temple City, the sire. I think if today is ever the day, it could be Brenda's City's day at a big price as well. So I'm going to use a favorite in the 9 on top, along with mixing in Brenda's City as well as Love Potion for some unique reasons in here. This could be an intriguing betting race. The 4 and the 9 are going to take the lion's share of the wagering, but I think this race is a lot more wide open than that. You've got a couple of 3-year-olds all looking to do something for their first career time, get the elusive victory. If you're still alive in that late fire 5 and that pick 4, certainly wish you the best of luck closing it out. How about the horseshoe hat trick as well? Big fields, big payoffs, yet to be seen. We'll see if that plays out 5 minutes away from the finale at the shoe.

The horses call posted now for the eighth race. Maiden turf here over the mile and a 16th, a field of 10. Scratch the also eligible number 11, Money Monday. Number 11, Money Monday, has been scratched. One Love Potion, the jockey Joseph Bielmer rides One Love Potion, Joseph Bielmer. Exact the trifecta superfecta, the 10-cent pentafecta, and here are the start of our final double of the day. Ninth race, capping off the card with a quarter horse maiden dash over the 400 yards. Best track, Headwind. Ninth race, scratch 2, One Sweet Cigar. Ninth race, quarter horse maiden. Number 2, One Sweet Cigar, has been scratched. One, Catch Her Legacy, Lionel Rios. On One, Catch Her Legacy, 9HH Chasing CJ, the jockey Eduardo Luna Diaz. One of the top quarter horse jockeys here this meet, Eduardo Luna Diaz, on 9HH Chasing CJ. And these overweights in the quarter horse maiden, overweights in the ninth, the 1 plus 5, 3, Sizzling Heart, 5 over, the 5 plus 5, 8, Cruising Down the Beach, is 2 pounds over, and make the 10 plus 4, ninth race, quarter horse maiden. So firm and fast for the final pair. Do up soon.

for a final time here today, crossing over to the turf course at Horseshoe Indianapolis. 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Closing the card with a quarter horse maiden dash on a fast track. 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

0: The horses have reached the starting gate. It is now post time. Joseph Bimmer with Love Potion, number one. Now Red Solo, Evan Roman on the Tuesday score sheet with Pickle Shoes. Red Solo has joined Love Potion. Amir Mendoza, Brenda City coming up. Brenda City into the frame. Danny Sheehy with Most Amazing. Green with the white diamond belt. Chabello, Alex Achard. A couple of the wins on the card. Chabello went in well. Most Amazing joined. Mitchell Morrow with Mordecai. Now Jose Gutierrez with Unresponsive.
1: Garnet and Gold for the lead, then getting away second, Naked Eye. The New Beginning in third with Coastline Hottie trailing the leader by 3.5. Heading down the backstretch, Garnet and Gold with the lead. Naked Eye on even terms comes up the inside in second. Go back another three to Coastline Hottie in third. And in fourth, the New Beginning, opening quarter in 21-3. Well, they're in tandems as Naked Eye and Garnet and Gold battle for the lead. Coastline Hottie is now broken away from the New Beginning to third. The New Beginning slips back to fourth. As they head through the final turn, it's a Naked Eye by a neck. Garnet and Gold tries to come back in second. Coastline Hottie closes up in third, past the half in 44. They're in the stretch. It's Naked Eye with the lead. Garnet and Gold in second. Closing ground on the outside, Coastline Hottie. In mid-stretch, it is Naked Eye. Naked Eye will report home a 2.5 length winner. Garnet and Gold second, Coastline Hottie in third, then the New Beginning. 1:10 the time.
0: Bello holds the rail at 48 feet, and most amazing part of that quartet, they're well grouped. Mitchell Morrow and Mordecai drafting him behind horses 6 lengths off this leader as they enter the far turn. The trailers remain Brenda City with Red Solo and finally Love Potion. Half mile 49.23 seconds on the far side of the Caesars course. It's Unresponsive, looking to make every yard at 10-1. Johnny Ringo right there at a price too. And these two converge past the quarter pole with nearest the inside Stormback, and Most Amazing comes with a charge on the outside. And then farther back to Mordecai, who strained away in fifth. It's Unresponsive, has led them a long way. 3/4, 1:13.06 seconds. Jose Gutierrez and Unresponsive. Tail starting to swish, has a 16th to last. Here comes Stormback charging for Frank Reyes. And it's Stormback looking to get up, and yes, Stormback. Stormback takes it from Unresponsive, who is pipped at the post. Most Amazing third, and farther back, Mordecai into fourth. And Johnny Ringo and Chabello were next.

Runners are down there at the start then for race number three here at Gouveia Rio de Janeiro this evening. We are running around about 4 to 5 minutes late at the moment, which is considerably better than what we had to deal with last night. Numbers 1, 2, 4, and 5 are the scratchings here. Leaves us with a field of 6. And it's to be run over 1,100 metres this trip. Let's give you a look at the international market ahead of it. And it's headed up here at 5-4 by Negresco for Henderson Dos Santos Fernandez. It is 15-8 for Zadam De Serra, 9-2. Then for the three-horse Take Zip, it is 13-2 Monte Everest. And bigger prices the rest of the field. The runners, though, are just circling down behind the stalls at the moment. Let's take a look at Negresco, the market leader. Negresco, who is arriving here after finishing runner-up once again. That was the most recent effort here over 1,000 metres. That was on the 26th of May. Not a bad effort on that occasion. Just a length behind Nopo, finished ahead of Monte Everest on that run. Jotage beat this horse last time out. Jotage ran well here last night. Negresco's long overdue a change of fortunes. 19 runs, 4 wins, 10 minor placings for number 6, Negresco. Another one to talk about here is Zadam De Serra for Wagner Borge, who was a half-length winner last time over 1,000 metres, dropped back into allowance company on that occasion, having contested a listed race on the start before that. Monte Everest, 2 lengths behind Nopo last time out. Negresco was also in that contest. Does have dirt form, but it's not overly impressive. We'll need a personal best here if getting involved. Last but not least, let's talk about the chances of number 3, Take Zip, who does have dirt winning form over course and distance. That goes all the way back to the 10th of February.

a bad effort on that occasion. Finished four lengths down in fourth over course and distance here on the 5th of May, behind Navy Boy and Murasama, who ran so well earlier on. Antonio Quiroz is in the saddle on this four-year-old. The runners are down at the start then, ahead of race number three. We are still waiting for the stalls handlers to get into position to load these runners towards the gate. Reminders, numbers 1, 2, 4, and 5. All scratchings leaves us with a field of 6 for race 3. In the meantime, let's hand you back to your studios. You'll be back with us here in Brazil in plenty of time.

baby Laura moves in. Here now comes Taipan. Taipan goes in. One to go. That one is Zadam De Serra to the outside. And we're ready to go. Six of them for this contest. And they're headed

it up at this stage by Taipan towards the inside Monte. But at the moment, it's all easy for Negresco, who's got 250 metres left to last. Take Zip continues to run on, and he's going to make the leader fight for this here. 100 metres to go. Take Zip takes charge down the outside. Negresco needs the line. Take Zip, Negresco. Take Zip got there. Beat Negresco. Third place for Taipan.

Luna to ride, because Tim Eggleston, believe it or not, does not have a horse in this race. So it should be a good combination there. I'm going 3, 4, 5, 9 in our finale. Now, as Brian and Rachel and John were talking about carryovers, we didn't have a carryover for the quarter horse Pentafecta because some person walked away with what Brian Aragone calls a wheelbarrow of cash. The quarter horse Pentafecta, 10 cent quarter horse Pentafecta, paid $9,700 on Saturday. That's so crazy cool. Amazing. So if you're going to bet today on our 10 cent quarter horse Pentafecta, I would advise including number 7, Tarzanito Express, 23, 30 to 1 in the morning line, and making the second start for the powerhouse combo of Claudio Barraza and rider Edgar Diaz. And, of course, breeder Rose Bodie. So it's a good card today. Hope you enjoy the finale. We'll be back tomorrow and Thursday for more live racing action at Horseshoe Indianapolis.

Going to load right now, and La Gervina next. La Gervina. Here comes right now. Hula Cures. My Jeanette. And the Gray Quandra will be the final to load. 2-1, try second choice. Try favorite now. They're in the gate. And they're off. Princess Vera jumped at the start. It's Quandra who goes for the early lead, along with La Gervina. Then right now, along the inside, then comes My Jeanette. Then we go to Holy Cures. Quandra is on the lead now by a two-length advantage over La Gervina. Right now is racing in third as they go past the opening quarter in 24 flat. Heading down the backstretch, it is Quandra with the lead. In second, La Gervina is in second. Right now in third, go back six to Holy Cure. Then up the inside, Princess Vera and My Jeanette. Continuing down the backstretch, Quandra leading by 2.5 lengths. La Gervina is in second. Right now, races in third. Go back another nine to Holy Cure in fourth. Then comes a Princess Vera as they head through the turn past the half in 46-3. Leader is still Quandra. La Gervina now up on even terms in second. Right now closes the gap in third and will swing three wide. They're into the stretch. La Gervina has the lead. Right now on the outside is in second. Quandra gives ground in third. Holy Cure closing in fourth. Mid-stretch, La Gervina outside right now. Right now with a neck in front. Right now, yes! La Gervina in second. Holy Cure in third. Final time, 1:36-4.

arriving at the gate. It is now post time. Voting for the last Catcher Legacy. Sizzling Heart. Sizzling Heart has joined Catcher Legacy. The first two of the nine into line. Don't You See? LB, Favorite Delight. LB, Favorite Delight went in well. Tarzanito Express 23 joined up. AP Valiant Princess coming up. Cruising Down the Beach uses a flipping halter. Eduardo Luna Diaz with HH, chasing CJ. At 400 yards, fast track headwind. Here's HH chasing CJ. Stand by, one more. Jamarius O'Neill with a Political Elmo. Wednesday post time, 2:10 p.m. Eastern. 400 yards, all in. Off of the Tuesday finale, Cruising Down the Beach stumbled. Don't You See away sharply, Sizzling Heart. Here comes a bid by LB Favorite Delight past the 220. Sizzling Heart is just a leader from LB Favorite Delight on the outside, Don't You See. And deeper out into the track is Apolitical Elmo. Also, Tarzanito Express 23 tries to join. It's LB Favorite Delight in the maiden from Sizzling Heart with Don't You See, Tarzanito Express 23 and HH Chasing CJ.

Welcome back to Brazil. Race number four on the programme's over 1,100 metres. Scratch the two, scratch the three. Leaves us with a field of seven to be there at the post. It's a yellow cap aboard the five, Sublime. Sublime wearing a distinguishing yellow cap. Same ownership as the four, Santos Dumont. So that's just so you can distinguish them in the run. Market headed here at 6-4 by Nina Town, the seven horse, light blue with the white chevron. 13-8 Santos Dumont, 9-2 for Sublime, 10-1 Princess Julia, 10-1 Marbella, 9-1 Mundo Magico, 14-1 Maluma. Is the outsider of the group. But the runner's headed up here by Nina Town, the seven. Nina Town, who arrives here after finishing fifth over course and distance last time, did win on the turf two starts ago. Perhaps if running on the turf here would have been of more interest, but clearly well supported. Sublime would have a chance in here as well if getting back to the form from earlier in the career, but the long losing run was extended again last time. Santos Dumont has been featuring in much better races than this of late. It was fourth last time on the turf. If being able to hold position on the all-weather here today, would have every chance. But the runners are continuing just to circle down there at the start. Won't be long until the loading process is underway here, I wouldn't have thought. We're about 8 minutes over post time at the moment. In goes Mundo Magico. Starts the domino effect. Princess Julia is next. Here comes Nina Town. The four is Santos Dumont. The five will be Sublime. Nine, Maluma. So Santos Dumont goes in. Here comes Sublime. And Maluma. We're ready to go. Oh, we've got one gone down, I'm afraid. Princess Julia has gone down in the stalls. And we're in for a delay here at Gouveia, issuing stall number one with number one, Princess Julia. Jockey has hobbled away, Antonio Quiroz, and I'm afraid there is going to be a small delay here to proceedings as Princess Julia springs to her feet. Thankfully, hopefully all is okay there. But she will take no part in this contest. Princess Julia will be led away. Got very agitated in the starting stalls. And they've unloaded a couple of them here. You can see Princess Julia now being brought back around behind the starting area. Santos Dumont, Sublime have both come out of the gates. Not sure what's going to happen with the rest of them. Yeah, they're backing the field out here. So there is going to be a delay to proceedings here at Gouveia. In the meantime, we will hand you back to your studios.

Surge, so the two grays are both in, as is Dioro Lemon. Gideon and Makoa will move in. Gideon is in, Makoa next to load. They're in the gate.

0: And they're off. It is Maximum Faith along the rail for the lead, along with Via della Spiga. Then comes Diver in third. Makoa gets away in fourth. Blind Eye in fifth. And then comes Gideon, Keen Surge, and DRO Lemon as they head through the turn. And they're being led by Maximum Faith. Racing in second comes Via della Spiga. Then along the inside in third, Blind Eye. Then in fourth comes Diver, Makoa to the outside as they go past the opening quarter mark in 24-4. Heading down the backstretch, your leader is Maximum Faith. Via della Spiga off to that one in second. Then in the third comes Diver between rivals. Now in fourth on the outside, it's Makoa. Blind Eye slips back in fifth. The Oro Lemon knew where to go in the sixth. Then in seventh on the outside comes Keen Surge and Gideon as the field heads past the half at 49-4. It is Maximum Faith by a half length. Via della Spiga is racing in second. Makoa making up ground three wide in third. Diver follows.
1: 100 meters left to run. Nina Town is going to assert quite nicely under Leonardo Enrique. Nina Town goes on to win it. Santos Dumont in second. Dive for third, possibly Sublime over longtime leader Marbella in a time of 1 minute.
0: Diver, they're in mid-stretch. It could be anyone at this point. Here comes Blind Eye between rivals. And Blind Eye outside Diver. It's going to be Blind Eye in front at the wire. 142-1.

Raceway. Phillies and Mares on the pace. 25,000 claimers going for a purse of $19,000 to kick off the early double and the early pick four. Let's meet the field of eight. Number one is Adelicia, All My Timothy Drag, James Crawford the fourth, and Lawrence Barnett. Christopher Cho trains for Colin Kelly. Number two is Wonderful Beach, All My Bill Rietmeyer, LLC. Bruce Lauer trains for Brent Howland. Number three is Ultimate Speed, owned by the Joe P. Racing LLC stable and the Olford Racing Stable LLC. Travis Alexander trains, and he's parading Ultimate Speed for driver Matt Cicali. Number four is Distant Lover, owned by George and Rose Bonomo. Mark Ford trains for Yan Jingra. Number five is McAngel, owned by Howard Jacobs. Corey Strand trains for Jordan Stratton. Number six is T.H. 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Number seven is Chillin' by the Pool, owned by the Fanning Racing LLC stable. Tom Fanning trains for Austin Siegelman. Rounding that field, that's the eight, Bout Damn Time, owned by the Brian and Ira Wallach Racing stable. Doug Deloitte Jr. trains for Jimmy Marone Jr. in the bike. That's the field in the opener, race one here at Yonkers Raceway this evening for Phillies and Mares on the pace. 25,000 claimers going for a purse of $19,000 to kick off the early double and the early pick four with Exacta Triple, 10 Cent Super, Win Place, and Show Age Ring. You got 3 minutes until post time. Just a reminder, if you don't place a bet, you don't win.

base. 25,000 claimers going for a purse of $19,000. The kickoff, the early double, and the early pick four. Field of eight lining up and moving in. Track condition is fast. Clear skies. 75 degrees here in Yonkers, New York. Right now taking the action at 6-5 on McAngel. Looking to make it two in a row at this class. Second choice at 7-2 on the three. Ultimate Speed. Top of the stretch. They are ready for the start. First of nine here at Yonkers Raceway. Here they come. They're off in the Tuesday opener. Good start by McAngel and Ultimate Speed getting out of there together. Adelaisha cutting the corner in third as they swing by the opening turn. Wonderful Beach gets away in fourth. Distant Lover in fifth. Leaving out of there for post eight

Dropping at 6, It's About Damn Time, followed by T.H. Rizzo, and Chillin' by the Pool is the trailer. Down the backstretch, all heads point to the quarter, and up top, it's Matt Kikaeli with Ultimate Speed, paving the way by a full length. Make Angel in second, Adelaia in third, Wonderful Beach in fourth, Distant Lover a length back in fifth, opening quarter in 28 seconds flat. Followed by the back three, About Damn Time, T.H. Rizzo, and Chillin' by the Pool last. As they move around the paddock turn first time, Ultimate Speed leading the way by full length. Make Angel in second, Adelaia in third, Wonderful Beach in fourth, Distant Lover in fifth. About Damn Time in sixth, followed by T.H. Rizzo seventh. Last of all, Chillin' by the Pool, the trailer. Halfway home completed in 57-1, 29-1 second quarter around the clubhouse turn. Ultimate Speed trying to go wire to wire. Pocket Trick continues for McAngel in shouting distance in second. Adelaia trying to close the gap in third. Wonderful Beach moves out slightly from fourth for Holland. Saving ground is Distant Lover. About Damn Time moves up from sixth, followed by T.H. Rizzo and Chillin' by the Pool. They race the three quarters. They still got a catch. Ultimate Speed, who hits the beam in 125-2, 28-1 third quarter, and there goes McAngel out of the pocket, and these two are opening on the rest of the field. Paddock turn, final time, inside Ultimate Speed, on the outside McAngel. These two are exchanging blows. They come by the top of the stretch, they turn for home in the payoff. Outside McAngel getting the upper hand, and draws clear in deep stretch. It's all McAngel in front, the pocket rocket. Ultimate Speed was second, flying out of the clouds, was T.H. Rizzo up for third in 152-4.

some of that speed. And this one, when it likes to win, is from just off the pace. Gets the inside post and is shortening up is the one that was my question. This horse, much more experience at a mile than the 6 furlongs. That is one of the risks to take there on the number 2 horse. The number 6, Mainline Cipher, Alicia Robillard, Luis Tapara. First time here to Mountaineer. This one had been racing at Charlestown. And a couple of races that were off the last couple in September and October, but this horse has lines that could come in and win here tonight in this opener. And at a price, I have my picks up there. My 5th horse would be the 6th, and would certainly look to use the 6th horse in some of my exotics, whether it be your trifectas or superfecta wagering. Alicia Robillard there, 11 starts, 3 victories, nearly 30% early on in our year here. A horse to get to currently at 5-1 on the board. There's a couple of closers in this race, and we'll see what we get here early, but the number 1, Post Facto, Alejandra Gomez aboard, and Alejandra Gomez wins nicely with this one last time out, and beat the number 8, Courthouse Cove, by just about a half a length there, and went back and watched that replay, and Post Facto and Gomez, they were able to save ground in the rail there on May the 26th, and then into the stretch, Gomez just went wide and had plenty of horse. This one was really rolling down the stretch for Alejandra Gomez last time out, and he's going to get an extra half a furlong tonight to work with. Look to the number 1 coming late, Post Facto. And Classic King comes back here. Classic King, always slow to start, the number 7, but is a strong finisher. Always got to be aware of where Classic King, the number 7, is. Likes to come late.

late and is most likely the one that trails the field early here in race one. And a horse that is currently 6-1 on the board is Unraptured, Carlos Lopez Francisco Garcia aboard. Last time out, tried a miles, cutting back to the preferred distance, and this one ran huge first time out on April the 19th, through a 66 buyer that day, and was more than 10 lengths out of it there on April the 19th.

morning. Welcome along to Trackside One, and action coming through today from Reckon on the Poly, but also we've got that Trentham meeting that was meant to be run on Saturday, but just because of the heavy rain that fell in the area and led to surface water at Trentham, just meant that we've been able to postpone that meeting. That will also be run today. We've got a Greyhound meeting coming through, plus our Australian action as well. So it means for a busy Trackside One here.

0: On your Wednesday, but pleased to be in the chair taking you through that action. We'll get you off to Trentham very shortly for the first of 10, and that is the first of the maiden hurdle events. And of course, it is Manawatū Steeplechase and Manawatū Hurdle Day. We've had a couple of scratchings, key scratchings from the very top of the book in both of those. There's a scene coming through from Trentham, 15 degrees the high. The rail is out 6 metres. The track is still in that heavy range, a heavy 10, partly cloudy with possible showers in that forecast. But boy, from those pictures, track looks pretty good. 6.5 minutes away from the first of the day, the Wellington Steeplechase tickets on sale now. This is a maiden hurdle, and we see there $4 around Island Hop, Billy and Comedy, so all sharing that top mark. Pinkerton's at $6. Boy, there's been a bit of talk around Pinkerton as being a decent horse. Josh Parker doing the riding for Mark Olligan, and one who's had a run on the poly to help fit him for today's assignment. And then you're up to $7.50 for Scotty, who has been a market mover for Billy Marshall and New Plymouth trainer John Wheeler. Placed in 3 of 9 so far. Bevan Sweeney's given us his suggested bets for today. His best bet is in race 7. That's number 4, Sinbin, who looks beautifully placed at 3.20, coming into this off a very good resuming run and looks to be hard to beat. And value bets, including that bet on Pinkerton in the first $6, and also to race 8, where he's keen on the 6-horse possess. Just got a few gremlins in the system at the moment, so we aren't able to link up with Bevan Sweeney, but ideally they are ironed out through the day and we'll be able to link through with Bevan deeper into the program. Man in the commentary box though is Justin Evans. His suggested bets today, race 6, he's with number 1, Explosive Force, as a $2.25 favourite to take that one out. Next best is race 2, number 9, Kick On, at $2.90 in the second of those two maiden hurdles. And on to his value, where that is number 7, Sotirio, in race 7, currently at a $7.50 price. First of the program is this maiden hurdle and a start time of 10 past 11, so we are under 5 minutes away. It's over the 2,500 metres and still at the top of the book, sharing that $4 mark. Island Hop, Billy and Comedy. I would have thought Billy was the one that they might have come for a little bit more. The last start maiden win was terrific over the 2,200 metres at Hastings on a really heavy track. Will Featherston claims a couple down to the 66 kilograms. And that's there for Kevin Myers. A horse who's sure to have that jumping background being in the Myers stable. And the shares that $4 mark. But I would be surprised if we don't see this horse start favourite, to be honest. Island Hop, stable mate, second to Dr. Iris in that maiden hurdle at Tarapa last time out, beating the length in 3/4. It was a very good run. It was the first in hurdles. Horse who's won 7 on the flat from 43 starts, plus that maiden hurdle to make up the 44 start career. Emily Farr doing the riding for Kevin Myers. And the other one at the top of the book in sharing that $4 quote is Comedy, a 7-year-old gelding by Mongolian Khan with Harvey Wilson. Hamish McNeil to do the riding. Comes out of open handicaps in the last few on jumps debut as well. But obviously has that Harvey Wilson touch, so we like that too. Pinkerton's the one that Bevan's gone for. His number's here, 7, 4, 5 and 2. But Pinkerton, there was that talk that Josh Parker had schooled a flyer of Mark Olligan's. He wasn't too sure which horse it was. Geez, Billy's going the other way. That's a bit of a surprise. Talked it out rather than in, out to 4.20. So this is potentially that horse. That's the strong word around that this horse can really jump. And Mark Olligan, who's one of our finest jumps trainers, and you think of all the great horses that have been through that yard, the likes of West Coast, Rand back in the day, and then all his many Grand National winners over the years as well. And there's been plenty. There has been plenty. He owns that record for the most number of Grand National hurdles wins, and I think may even share the steeplechase down there as well. So 2 minutes away from the start. Comedy now edges to the top of the market at $3.90. Island Top at $4 and Billy at $4.20. This Scotty coming in for some really inspired late support as well into $8. Placed in 3 of 9 and on Jump's debut again with a key stable, that of John Wheeler. Just for us to get you on track to Trentham in the commentary box, a chance for me to say good morning to you, Justin Evans. I know we've got a few issues there today, but it takes nothing away from a quality race card.
1: Yeah, really good morning, Aidan. You're not wrong. Plenty of gremlins in the system, as you said, and I think it might be Stripe, the nasty old gremlin, the evil gremlin that's got into the system. Thankfully, we've got pictures, you've got me. Hopefully, we'll have Bevan at some stage, but I can tell you in the commentary box right now, I've got wires and cords and buttons all over the place. So, massive shout out to our excellent team here in the CD, working very hard on those gremlins in the system that we have for you, but hopefully we'll get it sorted. 2.574 for me in the first of the day, very open race, I thought, to open the day. Always interesting, isn't it, the maiden hurdlers. Thought Island Hop with, well, one, first of all, always lean towards those horses who have a bit of an edge on the flat. Three clear cut, you would think, here with Island Hop, Comedy and Pinkerton, with what they've done on the flat, and of course Billy coming off the maiden win. But Island Hop, he's had that one run over the hurdles under the belt. I thought he was very good there. Love the way he closed off. Emily Farr, one of the most successful, of course, in the saddle, and I thought he could be pretty hard to beat here, Island Hop. Comedy, he will be well schooled. He's very capable on the flat, of course. He's been a winner here twice from one of those stables that your eye goes to, and Harvey Wilson. He's had three good runs on the flat this time in, so he's got fitness, he'll be well scored up, and again, a leading jumps rider in Hamish McNeil. 2 to beat 5, Pinkerton. Owen Bevan's gone for in the first, again, one of our leading jump stables, and once again, like the other two there, plenty of ability on the flat that he brings to this. He wound up late there on the poly just the other day, so he'll be ready to go, and for Billy. 2.574, we're set to go, the first of the day, and they're on their way. And the maiden hurdlers, and a fairly short run to the first of 10. Z Heights began well, and Island Hop right with it early as they approach the first, and they skip over it. Oh, we've got a rider out, Billy. Well, the rider's gone. Will Featherstone has gone after the first fence. Can you believe it? So already a bit of drama as they take to the second, the maiden hurdlers, and Billy is out of action, and Will Featherstone on the track, and it's Z Heights the leader over that spotty as they come to the third of 10. Scotty is over on the outside.

0: 1,600 metres to go. They head up into the back, and they're about to the inside. And with those runners, Leprechaun, further back is Comedy, Fake News, and last of all is Hey Hey Hey. About eight legs first to last, and they got over the next. To the leader is That's Body over Z-Height. So a couple of the roughies, Pinkerton right there, third, Island Hop, Fullet on the inside, Leprechaun, wider Comedy, Scotty G. There's only a few lengths over them. Two legs away, Fake News, 1,000 to go. We're back with that rider is Hey Hey Hey. So as they get to the end of the back straight, Z Heights, That's Bonnie. Pinkerton right there with the riderless Billy in amongst the wider outers Comedy. Island Hop up on the inside of the Leprechaun Scotty. Any of these with a chance. Two back to Hey Hey Hey. And a length away to the grey Fake News. Over to the next there across the top. And the leader now, Comedy, is swept up on the outside to take the lead. So it's Comedy. Here's Leprechaun running into it. The inside, Z Heights, followed by That's Body, Pinkerton. Island Hop's lost its place. It's retreated back through the back of the field. Then we've got the next is Hey Hey Hey, Comedy in front of that. And Fake News. So around the corner, three to go. Leprechaun ranged up and has taken the lead. It's Leprechaun, a couple in front of it. Pinkerton, Comedy, Scotty, Hey Hey Hey, it's Leprechaun and the riderless Billy still in amongst them. So up and over the second to last, Leprechaun has taken a clear lead. Three lengths on Pinkerton, and then Hey Hey Hey and Scotty. One to go for Leprechaun. Pinkerton a danger. Leprechaun a length on Pinkerton, who's trying to hunt her down, but Leprechaun hanging on. Pinkerton can't quite get there, and Leprechaun takes it. Leprechaun to beat Pinkerton. Third, Hey Hey Hey. Scotty the next from Z Heights Comedy. A long way back then we've got That's Body to Fake News. Island Hop won't complete the last couple, being pulled up at the back there. And of course we had the riderless Billy after the first to dislodge the rider up to one fence. Number nine is the winner. Number nine is the winner, Leprechaun, Niall Quinn, and Jordan Hart in the saddle, the nearby Mongolian Khan, and her hurdle debut. And clearly been well schooled up for this. She's taking it out on her jumping debut. Pinkerton's run an absolute beauty. They cleared out in the end. Hey, hey, hey, at a big prize. Of course, it was the horse who got that steeplechase victory here under strange circumstances last year. And Scotty back and forth. So some disappointing runs of the first. It's 9-7, 3-8 here, 8.5 to the first of the day.
1: Good on you, Justin. Thanks for that. Yeah, what can Jordan Hart not do? Not only wins the race on Leprechaun, but then catches the riderless horse at the end of the race to bring it back to the clerk of the course. Remarkable scenes coming through from Trentham. So congratulations to connections here of Leprechaun, who just seemed to jump beautifully in behind. Niall Quinn prepares this one out of Whanganui with Jordan Hart, the 2-kilogram claimer. It's the six-year-old mare, Mongolian Khan, the O'Reilly Mare Irish Tavern home for owners Burgess, the Skellies, Walker and Hogan. And that's the second win in 18 starts, but on hurdle debut, a terrific opening performance. Lovely run from Pinkerton as well, who made up very good ground, was just trapped wide with the riderless runner there. Josh Parker didn't have really much choice, but he was full wide from down the back straight as he just tried to keep clear and just out of traffic with that riderless horse, certainly causing a few issues. But runs very well for that second placing, also on jump's debut. But success for Leprechaun, Jordan Hart, with good success here as well. And that is the fourth win from 21 starts in New Zealand for Jordan. Good win. There's the thumbs up as well from our successful jockey. Second of the day from Trentham is the Vale Bob Ortridge Maiden Hurdles. And we do think of Bob and his family at this time as well. Obviously, it's been a little while now since we lost Bob, but what a contributor, especially to jumps racing, he was. Two Tin Cans and Night Rain, both at 5.50, but the favourite here is Kick On, currently at 2.90. You've got Carignan and Cocktail Lad, both at $6 as well. That race, the second from Trentham, is away at 19 minutes to midday, and we will continue to try and iron out those technical difficulties coming through from the broadcast. But so much to look forward to today. Also coming through from Riccarton, this poly meeting at the Christchurch Racetrack, where

0: If you have a paddock and some patience, then NZB's National Weanling Sale has the promise. 140 weanlings are set to go through the Karaka sales ring on Thursday the 25th of June, with proven farms presenting genuine commercial opportunities. The range and depth of sire power will appeal for racetrack or pinhooking prospects, with Karaka Millions eligibility an added bonus. 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
3: Great to have your company here on a Wednesday on Trackside Ones. We lead you through what is a really busy day with the two gallops meetings, not only from that postponed meeting from Trentham, where we've already had the first and the second to come shortly, but also to Riccarton, where we race on the all-weather track there today. To set the scene for the eight-race card, we welcome in Brittany Graham. Good morning to you, Brittany.

0: And Matt Cross, as I say hello to you, we're a few meetings into this, things being equal, no short price favourites, very even contests.
1: And as we always do with a bit of a weather report, Britt, we've actually had a good run here recently with the nice fine weather. I probably don't need the big thick jacket on, but at about 2:30 this afternoon, we'll probably need it when the easterly comes through. Good day today. Look, the fields aren't big. We'll try and find you a couple of winners along the way. Some of those races, particularly those smaller sprinting races, are going to be pretty tactical. There's a couple of races I just want to stay right away from today, but hopefully we can find you a winner or two.
0: You're right. The weather could not be any better. It was a pretty brisk morning, but the sun is shining and we don't have that sneaky breeze that we quite often have here, which is a nice change. We've got an extra meeting added here on the turf on Tuesday, and then, of course, racing here next Saturday on the turf as well before we roll into what will pretty shortly be Grand National time. But I guess this synthetic track, we know what we're going to get.
1: Well, it's scary when you say we're not far away from Grand National. It's funny about the synthetic, and I hadn't called the synthetic meeting until here probably 3 weeks ago.
0: Is that the upsets day?
1: Yes, and I got a great reminder of how on the synthetic track a race can change complexion just like that, particularly up the straight. You could have your leading four horses, they're all of a sudden last, and the last four horses are first. You don't see that on the turf track, so you've got to kind of have your wits about you a little bit. And I think it does make it difficult to try and work out races off maps and that sort of thing, because one day it can be up and in, next day they're coming from the back. I think it's a fair sort of track, especially when they go hard, but it's not the easiest track to find a winner on.
0: Speaking of a winner, if I was to ask you for just one today, is there a standout?
1: I think if there was one standout, I think it's Gadabout in the first. When you look at a horse who finds a pretty weak field first up here in the south, placed third at Ellerslie at its most recent start, has barrier number one, first up in the south. It's just the right sort of recipe to be a winner in the first of the day, Gadabout. And as I said, it's not a very strong field, looking to break its maiden with the three placings on the board. So I reckon it's the best on the card. We'll get it out of the way nice and early. Race one, the horse drawn, barrier number one. I like a horse called Ogun in race number three. Bit of a speedster. He was a $10,000 purchase by the Pittmans for the South Island Racing Enthusiast Syndicate. I think they'll go forward with him and let him slide today. Trialled up well. Aliena in race number seven. I think she could be quite a nice horse, this. And the way that she's been getting home here recently, no reason why she can't be winning today at what I thought was a genuine each-way price. And I struggled for a long shot today. $12 probably isn't a long shot, but the nature of the day says that's about as good as you're going to get with us being able to give you a reason to back it. And that's Epilogue in the last. Doesn't win out of turn, but just seems the right sort of race with the right weight that can run a race at $12.
0: Yeah, I found a rough in the last two. It's probably that one race where there's a stack of winning hopes and a few horses looking to recapture their best form. So my best bet and your next best are going head to head, I believe.
1: Race three?
0: Oh, no, actually, no. I've gone race two, Warrior Boy.
1: Oh, it's one I stayed out of. Mm. He should win that, though.
0: I think there's something about him. Mm. I just love the progression that he's making. This is his fourth start to date. On debut, he was all at sea. He had not a clue. Then there was rapid improvement to second up, where he still did a little bit wrong, but I really liked his effort here last time out. He took on the rating 60 runners, so dropping back to maiden grade today. He looks to have natural early speed, a good barrier draw, and just the style of horse he is. I think that he's going to mature and really strengthen into a nice type. So race two, number one, Warrior Boy is my next. Boston High Heels, I thought, just meets a very similar race to when successful here 2 weeks ago. Only rises half a kilo, has a nice draw to contend with. It just looks like rinse and repeat for mine with Boston High Heels. Mystic Ocean goes around in race number four on the card. Has 54 kilos from gate number one here on the synthetic. I think that's a massive plus, and had gate 13 last time out and I didn't think was too bad. And Maraqua in the last. Wide the trip last time out with 60 kilos, drops a couple of kilos here today and gets a more positive barrier draw. So I guess I'm looking towards those horses more positively placed or positively drawn today on what could be a tough day at the office.
1: I thought in that fourth race, both of the Pittman runners were a great chance. If Jetstream was able to bring his best, as we've seen from him here on the turf, he shouldn't be far away. And often when you get those horses who have been running around in those 40k rating 65s, they drop back to a rating 60. They can be really competitive. Jetstream's maybe a horse who could posse up on speed. Mystic Ocean's likely to come from the back. I reckon you won't be far away from shopping around those two. And Boston High Heels, absolutely.

0: I couldn't agree more around that. Gets a bit of a claim too, which is always a plus.
1: Looking forward to today. You're on the countdown to holiday time. This is your last Thoroughbred meeting for a while. So I'm sure you'll be watching from afar, particularly leading into a Grand National time over the winter, where we're going to see a few of these horses bob up, albeit there's going to be plenty of travellers as well.
0: Yeah, that makes it hard, doesn't it? When you get to Grand National week and Cup week, you get that North Island form. Plus you get that really, really strong Southern form, especially when you come to the Grand National meeting. A couple of Southern meetings, including Omaru, coming up. Often that form will stack up. You get people like Kelvin Tyler coming up. Everybody at Riverton's flying at the moment. Every time I turn the races on down south, it's just Riverton, Riverton, Riverton. Then you throw in Robert Dennis with his team out of Ascot Park. It's great that they can all come together and play a part as one here at Riccarton, but certainly not the easiest time to find a winner.
1: Speaking of Robert Dennis, just the one runner in today, so maybe we should take that on board when we're assessing the form. Aidan, I'll let Matt jump up to the commentary box. We're not all that far away from the first. We start the day away with three maidens, so we'll try and, siphon through the form and find you a couple of winners, but looking forward to today. It's a cracker here in Canterbury.
2: Yeah, looks gorgeous conditions for today's meeting, and yeah, some really intriguing races on the program as well. Chance for us before we head you back to Trentham to look ahead to the weekend, and the big one for the weekend is the Group 1 Stradbroke Handicap, 3 million Australian to be run at Eagle Farm. Transatlantic has drawn a little bit wide for Tommy Berry, who rode for Tony Golan. Let's find out more about this runner.
3: I really want to win the Stradbroke. Yeah, really badly.
4: The Ladbrokes Stradbroke, it's our biggest race. It's the biggest race in Queensland. I think it's one of the best handicapped sprint races in Australia. To me, nothing compares to the Stradbroke.
5: They're racing in the Stradbroke.
4: My history in the Stradbroke handicap's been frustratingly close. We had 2 or 3 seconds, I think, now in the race. Templar Boom was clearly the closest, beaten in a very close photo by River Lad, another Queenslander.
5: They hit the line, River Lad won the Stradbroke.
4: That was, you know, painstakingly close.
3: There he is now last.
4: Just an incredibly hard race to win. You need a horse that's got that stamina to possibly reach a mile, but you've got to have the sharpness of a 6 furlong sprinter as well. So it's a unique distance, 1400, on a big, more testing track like Eagle Farm. You need that toughness, but you also need that speed. I think he probably gives me one of my best chances to be very competitive in a Stradbroke.
5: And Transatlantic races on the win.
4: Transatlantic's a beautiful horse. He's always showed promise. He's really furnished into a nice horse. We gelded him at the end of his 3-year-old season. As a colt, he just wouldn't concentrate on the task at hand. As a gelding, then he's really flourished. Obviously, I won a two-rack handicap with him in Melbourne over a mile. But he's that horse that ticks all boxes.
5: Transatlantic gonna evaporate, they go to the line, Transatlantic.
4: The minute he pulled up in the two-rack sort of handicap window that spring, plan was always to want to be here at Stradbroke Handicap Day. I wanted to be here third up. It was very similar to the preparation I did with him in the spring when he won that Group 1 down in Caulfield. Whatever the weather throws at me, I'm ready for. But I think his preparation's been spot on. I think he's a better horse now than what he was last year. I think that Melbourne trip away really furnished this horse. He's a lot stronger horse now, and I think we've got a vastly superior horse than what we had last year.
5: Transatlantic asserting his superiority.
4: I'd be my most special win of my career if I was able to win the Stradbroke. It's something I've dreamed of since the minute I started training horses. For me, it would be a crowning moment thus far in my career, and something I wouldn't take for granted.
5: Too good. Transatlantic first.
2: You can hear what it means, what it would mean to Tony Golan to win the biggest race in Queensland for him. And yeah, I think he's wearing a little Avondale hat as well. So good to see. 5-year-old gelding Snitzel out of Gust of Wind, who was a good horse for John Sargent. And you can see there, currently at $15, drawing 18 is certainly a setback here. Hedley Grange was terrific the other day at $6. Fangirl 7, sharing that with Regal Ward. 60s is on the emergency list, but a 3-year-old with real ability, another win at Will at 12, Splashback 15, Warney sharing that line also with Transatlantic, Private Eye, and Estadia Mistella there at 21s, along with King of Russo. So yeah, the big odds there, Rothfire and Desert Lightning, both at 26s. Boy, Desert Lightning's been going super races, just had to do a little bit of work the other day, but obviously a Group 1 winner in Adelaide leading into that, And not the worst of chances at another big price in Saturday's Group 1 Strabag.

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0: Congratulations, Tommy. Win number 100. Him up to the last obstacle, Counterpunch the leader, the 10-year-old's coming again, Van Winkle, but it's Tommy Haslett and Counterpunch in front near the line, and Tommy will ride the double.
1: Yeah, some big moments from years gone by and Manawatu Hurdle Steeples, and yeah, Mark Oligan's colours are worn both times by Tommy Haslett. So a couple of legends of jumps racing here in New Zealand. Both of them perform terrifically internationally as well. Okay, let's get you back to Trentham and have a look at the market here for the second. Before we do, let's sense at the greyhounds. Yeah, we've got that to come before we head you back to Trentham. And a little bit overcast there, cloudy periods, northwesterly winds, low of 3 degrees. Tell you what, we got out to Matamata for track work this morning and it was zero. Got colder and colder as we left Cambridge. 14 degrees the high there, and the good conditions for today's meeting coming through from the deep south. Taking us through it is Mark Cookson. Mark, what have we got to look out for? As I say, good morning to you.
2: Morning to you, Aidan, and to trackside viewers for the action out of Ascot Park today. There's some good Class 5 dogs going around in the ninth event today, which I'm looking forward to. It does feature Gotcha Kane, who I've made my best on the program. Looking forward to the maiden distance as well. Dylan Voice is going to have a pretty good hold on that. He's got all of the greyhounds, all five, involved in race number 4, so he's guaranteed a first five home in that particular event. But Gotcha Kane is a standout for me in race number 9 from the Callum Ware Kennels, and looks a good spot there. It's the 6 in the book. It's got a really good record, not only overall, but here at the track as well. So be looking towards that greyhound in race number 9 on the program. 19 wins from 37 starts, 6 wins and 3 minors from 9 starts here at Ascot Park. So never been off the dais. Most of those have been wins. Lines up from box 6, goes well from there. 7 wins and a placing from box 6. So tick, tick, tick, tick, tick around Gotcha Kane in the 390 metre race number 9, which will kick off the quaddie. Race number 2 on the program, Let Him Burn. Dog number 5 is a greyhound from the Matt Roberts Kennels. Matt on the high, of course, after the trifecta in the Duke of Edinburgh Silver Collar. This dog's won 2 races. Most recent win came 4 starts back. Hasn't won here at Ascot Park. The stats are a bit lean, but I think maybe he can turn that around today from box number 5, Let Him Burn, off the back of some really nice Addington efforts in the recent couple. Gotcha Sunny lines up in race number 5. I think this is an open race, the Class 2s. It does feature a downgrader in Marty Baxter drawn next door. Gotcha Sunny is into a solid C2 here. Wasn't far away last week behind Homebush Leo from box number 2. This is a similar box draw today for Gotcha Sunny, and lines up around about that $5.50 quote, be including Marty Baxter as well for your Quinellas trifectas and first fours in that fifth of the day. Good program of greyhound racing coming out of Ascot Park, and we're half an hour away from the first on the program, and this one to kick the day away, the maidens over the 390 metre journey. Turbo Jewel and Opawa Paula are at the top of the market for it. Turbo Jewels had the one start that was last Friday, and beating Opawa Jazzy, so good start to the career, and that was over the 5.25, so second start today over the 3.90. Opawa Paula debuted in that same race and ended up running third from box number 6, has drawn cozier here, so it's a battle between these two who debuted on Friday afternoon. Opawa Muffin is out of box number 8, 5 placings from 9 starts, 2 of those have come in the past 3, lined up against Turbo Jewel on Friday as well, comes out of the outside trap, and Johnny McInerney, who had a good day on Monday, is with Homebush Trooper, one of his dogs in this particular race. It's placed in its last 3. 2 of those have been here at Ascot Park and was good last week here over the 390. So that's a look at the first, which kicks off a double and treble, and the program of 12, 8 and underway in half an hour.
1: Good stuff. Thanks for that, Mark. We'll be back with you to lead us into that one as well. Yeah, but Turbo Jewel running out the Class 1 nominations. Looks hard to beat in that first for sure. Our second of the day is the Vale Bob Ortridge Maiden Hurdles over the 2,500 metres, the second of the program. And yeah, runners just having a look here at the fence. It's the first fence that they'll strike heading down to the straight the very first time. Favoritism is with the nine kick on in the Trotter Colours. Jumps debut today, but a winner of 7 of 67 on the flat, placed in 19 as well. Ran second at Waverley in an open handicap only a couple of starts back. And Colin Wilds takes a kilogram off to the 67 and looks hard to beat. Night Ring had a bit of support at Whanganui last time out. It ran second in a maiden hurdle at Hawera at the end of last winter and looked good doing it as well, obviously from a key jump stable with Raymond Connors. Jay Kozacek takes a kilogram off to the 67, replacing originally booked Ashley Dascombe. I understand just isn't riding at this meeting. And 210 Cairns up the top, Lemmy Douglas and JJ Rayner. It's been a good combination and recent times, obviously, he's been a great Northern Hurdle winner among those wins for that combination. And 210 Cairns did run fourth. Sent out a $2.70 favourite in the Dr. Iris Maiden Hurdle at Tarapa last time out. And should be improved by that run, you'd think, as well. Carignan, obviously, a horse who, well, he showed so much early on. Looked like he was going to be a good flat horse. He's only won 1 of 41. Placed in 14 as well, yet to place at Trentham, but encouraging last time out. Was only beaten 2.5 lengths in rating 65 company at Whanganui and on jumps debut for Kevin Myers. So just a lot of respect there. There's good support as well for the 8 here, Cocktail Lad for Gail Temperton, currently at a $7 price. And Cocktail Lad hasn't been seen this spring. This autumn or this year even, last seen in the spring. And horse who's had 5 starts at Trentham yet to place on jumps debut, but I guess it's just respect around what Gail Temperton's capable of doing with a horse like this. 2,500 metres fresh up, it would be some feat to get Cocktail Lad home, but there's some market support. 3 minutes away from...

0: From the second of the program, and if you miss it, the first of the program taken out by Leprechaun, Jordan Hart riding for Niall Quinn. A really nice performance, travelled beautifully in the run, and denied Pinkerton, who was running on really nicely in for second. Island Hop was the. Sorry, it was Billy, sorry, yeah, the only runner not to finish with that horse losing Will Featherston. On the flat, I think he just became unbalanced after one of the early jumps. However, we can get you back to Trentham, where our man Justin Evans is standing by. Justin, kick on with real respect here on Jumps Debut at $3, and we know the flat ability is there too.
1: I'm very keen, Aidan. I know it might be a little foolish potentially to make a best or a next best of the day in a maiden hurdle that could be fraught with danger, but I'm pretty bullish. I think he'll win. Kick on, $3. I don't mind that. Massive edge on the flat over most of these. He's a seven race winner. He's obviously raced at the highest level, well, not group company or anything like that, but open handicaps basically for the last couple of years. Greymouth Cup winner and also a Greymouth Cup runner-up. He's from one of our elite jumping stables. He's had four runs on the flat, so he is rock hard fit and raced very well. He's going well. I've seen him trial over the fences. The only public time we've seen him trial was actually last year in a sneaky little Cambridge jumping trial. Jumped perfectly. Thought he was very good. So they've left it till this year to make his debut. And of course, the other reason, well, a couple of other reasons, Kylan Wiles is on. One of our better jumps riders. He's only young, Kylan, but gee, he's such a promising rider and he's done a super job over the last year or two. Got a lot of ability in the saddle. And of course, this fellow out of Kickback, who was a wonderful jumper, a great Northern winner, and Kickback actually won a Manawatu hurdle on this Manawatu hurdle day. So I think there's plenty of reasons to be confident, but he's out to 350. I'm very happy to be with him, and I thought he'd be very hard to beat. One Tooting Cans. I think we'll get better from Tooting Cans today. I think the track might have been a little on the better side for Tooting Cans last start on that very good track at Tarapa. Night Rain. There's been a real push for Night Rain. Pulled up at the first run this prep. He was a horse who showed a bit in his last prep. He'd be ready to go here. And Cocktail Lad is a very interesting runner here as well for Gail Temperton, who now trains Cocktail Lad. He's a horse with good ability on the flat and the mud. And having his first run for Gail, he'll be well scored up with Emily Farr. Of course, the valet Bob Aldridge it is. I can tell you a couple of black armbands on there for the Wiles boys here, Corey and Kylan, and that's to acknowledge their friend Mark Osmond, who has passed away over the last couple of weeks, and a friend of Corey and Kylan, and they would remember their mate Mark with the black armband on. So a bit of a couple of people we remember here with Mark for the Wiles boys, and also the race itself, the valet Bob Aldridge, such a big name when it comes to not only jumps racing but racing full stop, and Aldridge name synonymous with the great game. And we lost Bob just a couple of weeks ago. So we're almost set for a start. Race number two, the Valet Bob Aldridge Maiden Hurdles. And the favourite, albeit a drifting favourite, Kick On. He's out to 380. Nobody wants him late. Night Rain's been well backed at $5. Carignan, $6.50. 2,500 metres. And we've got 10 fences, of course. Three in the straight, three in the back straight, one over at the 600 metres, and then another three in the straight to complete the 2,500 metre trip. Of the gates are back and the maiden hurdlers are on their way. Or just squeezed up a little at the start. There was Almanac. It'll be back towards the tail with Alma Lane as they run to the first. And Kick On was one of the quickest into stride as well. So the favourite got there in front of Cocktail Lad. Wide on the track, Night Rain. And right there, Kamal from Al Castello as they come to fence number two. And then Carignan as the leaders take it. Over on the inside is Tooting Cans, followed by Alma Lane's Sweetest. Through the back of the field is Dr. Livingstone, and last of all is Almanac. So to fence number three, and up on the inside, Kamal has come through to rest the lead over Cocktail Lad, and they're stride for stride with a circuit from here. Two lengths away, Kick On is going to nestle into the trail on the inside for Kyle and Wow. As a one-off fourth on the outside is Night Rain. A length and a half out, Castello in the centre. Trap three wide on the outer is Carignan on the fence, Tooting Cans, and then Alma Lane through the back of the field, Alma Knack. Second to last is Dr. Livingston, and two lengths away, Sweetest, and Bella Oliver at the tail end of the field at about 9 or 10 first to last. So the two leaders.

0: at Kamal and at Cocktail Lad, and they're head-to-head as they sweep up into the back. They've got 1,600 metres to go. Three out, a wide path here for Carignan, who's pressing forward now. Kick on over on the inside, right behind the speed, and up in the centre is Night Rain, and then now Castello, as they're about to get to flight number four. First in the back, first of three down the back. The leaders took it well. And then Almalane, the centre now. Tooting Cans improving over on the inside. Wider out, Dr. Livingstone also picking up ground from our Castello. Almanac is second, a last and five lengths away, Sweetest. To the next fence they go, and Cocktail Lad in front. Cocktail Lad has headed off Kamal, and three wide around those. Joining the leaders now, Carignan. And now Kickon's got away from the inside, and Tooting Cans improving up on the fence, and right there is Almalane to the next fence. So they're in a bit of a clump, these leaders, 1,000 to go. Two lengths away, Dr. Livingstone. Under a hard ride is Almanac, and about three lengths away, Sweetest. And now Castello drop back to the tail. So on the outside, Carignan has ranged up three wide. He's been wide the trip at the 800 metres, but he's got his bib in front. Cocktail Lad the centre, and Kamal on the inside of the pair as they take that fence. A length away, Tooting Cans is right into the race, and Kickon now asks for the effort. Wider out, Night Rain. Two lengths away, Almalane. Further back, Dr. Livingstone. No use going back any further. As they come towards the home turner, they've got three to clear. And it's Cocktail Lad, the outside Carignan. Kickon presents wider, Night Rain, and Tooting Cans right through in the centre. Lodges its bid. Two fences to go. Tooting Cans, Kickon have gone to the lead. Wider out, Night Rain, Carignan, it's Tooting Cans, second to last, here's Kickon, coming after Tooting Cans, but Tooting Cans the leader, with 150 to go and one flight in front of him, and Tooting Cans broke away for a Kickon up and over the last, Tooting Cans a length and a half, Kickon, Carignan rallying in third spot, but it's Tooting Cans and Lemmy Douglas. Tooting Cans 2.5 lengths, Kickon second, third Carignan, then Dr. Livingstone, followed by Night Rain, Almalane, Cocktail Lad, Kamal. A long way away, Almanac for the Sweetest. And our Castello, it'll be the last, number one. Number one, Tooting Cans, Lemmy Douglas for JJ Rayner, has beaten Kickon and Carignan. So it's 1.9 and 5, the son of Alamosa, who is having his fourth hurdle start. Is appreciated the much wetter track conditions that he had at Tarapa on what was a fairly good surface there. He just got out sprinted, but today, beautiful ride, Lemmy Douglas. Got back, he just improved along the inside, didn't spend a penny, Lemmy. Just got right up on the inside the whole race, presented on the turn, took the lead, and he's been too good for them. Kickon has been very good in his jumps debut. Carignan will be third, a brave third after being wide the trip. And Dr. Livingstone at a price has got into fourth. It is 9-1, 5-7 here, Aidan, after race two.
1: Yeah, really good win from Tooting Cans. The one beats the nine, Kickon, who fought really well. Just those last couple of jumps from Tooting Cans were terrific. Nine-year-old gelding, Alamosa, out of the Monsieur Mere Tintinet. And that is the fourth win from 36 starts. Four hurdles now for a win and two minors. So it looks to be a progressive jumper, Lemmy Douglas, for JJ Rayner, who trains out of Whanganui. And this one raced by Henley, Rayner and Deans, and does it nicely in the Valet Bob Ortridge maiden hurdles at the expense of Kickon, who did start favourite and fought pretty valiantly there for that minor position. A third to go from Trentham is one of the features. It is the Manawatu ITM Manawatu Hurdles. And that one's to go at 14 minutes past midday. And a really even field. Bit of quality is there as well with the likes of Happy Star, who's a former Grand National winner. Billy Bloy, who's a Wellington Hurdle winner, a Manawatu Hurdle winner, past, having won this race last year. And two from two at Trentham as well. And Hill of Kings, who won a Pakuranga Hunt hurdle as well last year. So there's a lot of quality to go around in the Manawatu hurdles. There's the closing stages again, as Tooting Cans just jumps beautifully in those last couple. And that's really what has given him the edge over the favourite. Kickon into second position. give you those dividends, or you can catch them on TAB website, on the app as well. Here's the market for the first coming through from Riccarton today. We're 10 minutes away from this one on the all-weather. We've got joint favourites Reservoir and Gadabout, both at 370. Well, actually now Gadabout just eases to 4. You're getting 5.50 around Royal Ascent, $6 King's Bear, and Big Exit. This one a maiden over the 1,400 metres, and we'll be leading into it when we return from this short break on Trackside One.
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0: Ascot. The pageantry, the tradition, the who's who of the racing world. It's a very British bash that we're about to crash.
1: Waller, Waller, Waller. He's set to break all sorts of records. 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
0: 5 days of world-class racing, unmatched pomp and ceremony, and a bold touch of down-under determination. 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
3: Yeah, can't wait for the coverage coming through from Royal Ascot. And what a Kiwi flavour we've got this year as well with Bjorn Baker with Overpass and Chris Waller, Cambridge stud, Jolie star, James McDonald, really wanting to see her really fire, bring her best and show off those colours at Royal Ascot. But in the meantime, let's get you down to Riccarton where Brittany Graham is taking us through the action. Britt, horses have paraded for the first, is that right?
4: They sure have, Aidan. Yes, the first of eight here today. If you miss a preview under stunning skies, it is an unbelievably good winter's day here in Canterbury. Of course, we're on the synthetic, but for all involved, it's certainly a little kinder than we've experienced here in the past at Riccarton at this time of year. But looking forward to today's card with three maidens to start things away, including the first over 1,400 metres here. And pretty typical of the day to come as well, an open race to start things away where we have equal favourites at the moment, Reservoir and Gadabout at $4, $5.50 about Royal Ascent, and then we're getting out to $6.50 for both Big Exit and King's Beer, who I kept a close eye on in the mounting yard here. He was getting a little on toe, but the rest of them seem to be dealing a-okay. A few inexperienced runners here, but all things being equal, none that you could absolutely put a line through, as we see both Reservoir and Gadabout now drift once more out to $4.20. Reservoir's trainer is Denny Crozier, and he's been kind enough to join us for a chat. One in today, Denny. In and out for the first, hopefully with the cash.
5: Oh, that's a plan, Brittany, but on his ability, he should be too good for them. But if he turns up in the day, wouldn't be put me hard earned on him at $4.20.
4: Just on last start, obviously disappointing. Were there excuses? Was he just not there in the action? That was a little while ago now.
5: Yeah, he didn't have much run on the luck in the run sort of thing, so we tipped him out and gave him a breather and that, and he's come up super. But as I say, on sheer ability, he should be too good for this lot.
4: 10 weeks between runs, so you've given him a little freshen up. How forward is he for this contest?
5: Oh, he's ready. He's ready. But no excuse about fitness.
4: Draws seven. You've had him ridden a few different ways. Is there a preference on how you'd like him to be steered around today?
5: Well, I said to Tristan, just tuck in and try and get a bit of cover sort of thing. It's hard to get back and make ground here on this poly track, so the ball's in his court.
4: Good luck.
5: Thanks very much, Bonnie.
4: Danny Crozier there with our now second favourite in Reservoir. A little bit of a wait and see, so to speak, with his chances here, albeit it sounds as though he's fit, forward and ready for today. Speaking of his jockey, that being Tristan Moodley, he's favourite for the Jockeys Challenge today at $3.70, Jack Taplin at $4.20, Kendra Backer at $5. Of course, she had a wonderful day here a fortnight ago, and then we're at to Ashley Strawbridge at $6, Amber Adele at $9. So the apprentices really dominating today's jockey challenge, as we so often see at this time of year. Their claims are worth their weight in gold, and it looks as though the apprentices are going to have a super day out today. Gadabout is Matthew Cross's best on the card and is now the clear favourite at $4 over Reservoir at $4.40. I'm also with Gadabout on top. A former Northerner, now in the Stephen Woodsford stable out of Rangiora. Month between runs leading into today, but that was a last start third at Ellerslie over 1,400 metres. So you probably don't have to say a whole lot more. That form should really stack up, and actually had quite a few runs at Ellerslie. So was clearly held in high enough regard, has been placed in three from eight, so has been close around the mark for that maiden win. Gets an inside gate here of one. Is a first go on the synthetic and was probably a fraction steady from one last time out, but just on I guess, overall form references. Gadabout certainly looks hard to toss, particularly when you consider with Reservoir being fresh up here, who I have included for second. The tongue tie goes on today, as we've just heard from Denny, has had a freshen up, but is certainly ready and rearing to go for today's return assignment. And maybe we read a little less into that last start performance when beaten close to seven lengths at Ashburton without a whole deal of luck. Had been close up, not too far away, including here at Riccarton in early February when second over the 1400 metres on a soft seven track. The first go on the synthetic from a wide-ish gate, but certainly one to consider on overall form references. Then I popped in the eight for third Royal Ascent, who was midfield here two starts ago. And then last time, much of the same. Appreciated getting back to the 1400 metres, it appeared two runs ago, where she meets that same distance again. And she's had the four starts for two placings on the synthetic and a draw improver on last time out. So certainly one to include. And Kingsbear is certainly the intrigue runner of this race. As mentioned, was pretty well on his toes when arriving in the mounting yard here. Was a little bit of a handful for his handler. Stacks of gear changes. The blinkers come off. The ear covers pre-race go on. The bandages was quite decently bandaged in front as well. A rising six-year-old only having start number three, so I'm sure he has a story. Just one run in 2024, one run in April of 2025, and has been well beaten in both of them, but has had plenty of trials to ready him for this first up assignment, three in total. In fact, I actually thought the first of them was maybe the best of them to the eye. The most recent, and the ears were pricked, and you look to my eye just to be going through the motions a fraction, but you have to really respect the David Walsh stable. Fresh up, has clearly been given every opportunity to get here to the races in the best possible manner with those three trials. And you would hope that he can repay his very patient connections, the rising six-year-old by Per Encanto. So 7, 1, 8, and 5 is how I'm playing race number one. Matt, you've gone 7, 6, 1, and 8. You're including Big Exit here, but a tough way to start the day, although it appears as though punters have singled out Gadabout now, as you did, as your best.
2: Yeah, I just think that the North Island punters who are tuning into trackside, they'd have a quick scroll through the field and think exactly what I did. Gate one, horse that ran third at Ellerslie last start in a maiden. First up here in the south, should be going pretty close to winning here. Gadabout will at least get its chance off that inside draw. And for second, six Big Exit, better draw than its last few, which is going to be the key. Ran on a wet track last time at Wingatui when 10th. Ran well prior, beaten two lengths behind Grouse. And on that day, they took the blinkers off her over the 1,200 metres. Up to 1,400 metres today. Doesn't have the best record at 14, but you don't know until you try. She does seem to be going well. One Reservoir has been freshened, as you mentioned. They're certainly going to win a maiden at short notice, and the eight Royal Ascents. It's Ashburton third back in April. There's been four winners coming from that. Might just be seeking a length off its last couple of runs, but the form reference good enough as the last couple coming in. Race one, first of eight here today.
6: One to go.
2: And the last one about to link in is Kingsbear. For the David Walsh stable, last one's up for race number one. Vernon Avazi, Trunk Parts, starting stalls. Release them now on the first, and Bateris was the last of them out. Fast away in the centre, Reservoir. Going forward, Miss America at the start had all of the early speed, Miss America, and strode away. Leads by two lengths early, Kingsbear getting handy, and then came Reservoir. Racing underneath it is Ez Aloha, and there's two lengths off to Gadabout, who's fifth on the fence. There's a neck away to Royal Ascent, two off Big Exit. Then Illusionist and 2.5 to Bateris. So the leader is Miss America. The debutante steadies things coming off the back and leads at the 8.75 by three quarters. Running second on the outside is Kingsbear, and third on the fence is Ez Aloha. Reservoir fourth, and Gadabout fifth, trapped on the rail underneath of Royal Ascent. Two lengths Big Exit. Then came Illusionist and three lengths away to Bateris. 600 metres left to travel, and it's Miss America and Kingsbear. They're two lengths in front from Reservoir. Coming wide, Royal Ascent. Back on the inside is Ez Aloha, and Gadabout about four lengths off the leader. Turning for home now, and Royal Ascent moved up and hit the lead. Royal Ascent went past Miss America and Reservoir. Big Exit and Gadabout starting to get through in the middle. It's Royal Ascent from Big Exit. 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Royal Ascent led from Reservoir. Big Exit and Gadabout. Royal Ascent's in front from Big Exit. Then Reservoir. Royal Ascent holding and wins. Royal Ascent beats home. Big
7: 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Fourth across, Illusionist ran on, then Bateris from As Aloha, King's Beer and Miss America. Lisa Young, Bridget Grills with Royal Ascents. Started the run at the 400 metres, put them away and sustained it to the line. The mare by 10 sovereigns. Out of Chart gets her first career win here today. It'll be 8th Royal Ascent, the winner. Bridget Grills hopping on board today. Will hold off a couple of very good challenges in behind. Big Exit has stuck bravely, horse number 6 for second. Reservoir was gallant on the inside, number 1. And Gadabout is just going to miss out on a top 3 finish, the 7. And dashing at them late in behind, both Illusionist and Bateris closing off the race nicely to be only a few lengths away from the winner. At start number 13 today, Royal Ascent gets win number 1. It's 8-6-1-7, 8-6-1-7 after the first of the day here. Britt moved up, put a couple of lengths on them. They came at her late, but she's had to be gritty to hold on. You could hear the cheers from Lisa Young down there in the birdcage. She was doing her best to pump at home, as Bridget Grills was able to do.